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3: I got to say that correctly. Your favorite, because those are two different things. 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
4: They're both the same.
3: Oh, okay. Sometimes they are. For me, they're not. I'll explain what I mean when we get there. And then finally,
4: can
3: next
4: we do
3: hour,
4: a top three?
3: Yes.
4: Okay.
3: We'll get there.
4: We'll get there.
3: Brandon Scoop B. Robinson is going to join us, NBA insider and host of The Pull Up with Scoop B. Scoop B has been getting some scoops, too, so we'll chop it up with him about that. All right. And by the way, you can always check us out on YouTube. We're there right now. You see our handsome mugs. Go to YouTube, search iCouple. If you were seeing Ephraim right now, if you're on it, check us out there on YouTube. Like it, share, subscribe, all that good stuff, man. Pass the good word. And we'll maybe read some comments from the Odd Mob as well. The YouTubians, we appreciate it as always. All right. Is that your passport picture right there? Give me your passport picture.
4: There you go. You know, you can't smile.
3: No, you can't smile. They don't play with that either.
4: No, sir, don't smile.
3: They do not play. All right. No glasses, no this, no that, no change, anything. All right, let's get to this. Speaking of scoops, I was talking about Scoop B, but there's a lot of scoops going on. Some of them coming from somebody who acts like he ain't dropping the scoops, Rob G. And Rich Paul has some things to say about you-know-who, LeBron James.
5: Well, I mean, depending what time you catch him on your local podcast feed, television show,
3: he working radio. It, ain't he?
5: His answer to what's going on with LeBron James might flip, because you've heard USC Chris mention in the updates that, hey, Shams Charania spoke to Rich Paul and this decision's coming any minute now, because we're all waiting with bated breath on where LeBron's going to take his talents to this time. And then you'll go on the Shannon Sharp podcast and say, I just want to be happy. He wants to be happy. I don't know when he's going to make a decision. And he's going to jump on ES Sports Center and say, you know, winning a championship is not the thing that really matters to him. He just wants to be happy. And he's going to go another thing and says, well, you know, he wants to be in the winning championship business. That's what he really wants. And so, basically, what it comes down to is either nobody knows anything, or Rich Paul is really jumping through hoops to make you think that LeBron James hasn't made his decision, and he really has. So now we got reports that LeBron's decision is coming, that executives, GMs, and players are being asked to send phone voice messages to Rich Paul that he will then relay to LeBron James.
3: You hear Cornets?
5: Yeah, exactly. That Draymond Green is going to be taking... They're going to be hanging out together. That's got to be reported. And Draymond got to confirm that on his own podcast. They went golfing together and he made a pitch that was crazy. So this whole LeBron James free agent situation is starting to feel eerily similar, if not even worse, than what we saw with the decision 16 years ago.
3: I'm going to scale it back. That was a whole nother thing, because he was in his beginning of the peak of his powers at that point. He had been an MVP and, you know, he was the guy then. This isn't that. So I won't go that far. But what I'll say is, I think what we've realized to me, Ephraim, and this is, on one end, it's the gift and the curse. The gift is, the compliment to LeBron is, he's been this good, and even last year was this good, even in the postseason for the Lakers.
4: Yep.
3: You could argue that I played SGA in those games against the Thunder. That team still won him, and teams still feel he's the missing piece. We can win. Cleveland, if we get a LeBron, we can go to the finals and be past the Knicks, right? Philly, man, we got a bunch of talent. If we get a guy who's been there before, Spurs, that's all we were missing was a veteran presence, you know. So you can go on down the line where guys are willing to wait. Organizations are willing to wait, and that's a compliment to him that he can hold the league hostage. The downside, the curse is that LeBron has become such a thing that careers have been built on it, shows have been built on it, writers and reporters who have been on the beat of LeBron for 24 years have made careers of it, that now any and everything is reported upon. You know, LeBron had a Philly cheesesteak, so that means he's going to Philly. You know that, Ephraim, right? You know, LeBron, they said, Rich Paul said, golf matters. Where is better golf than in on the West Coast, so he must be going up to the Bay Area. You know, LeBron, you know, he always said his favorite family vacation. You know what I mean? We're getting to the point where any and everything, he's going to hang out with Draymond, so that means he's a Warrior. And LeBron likes to troll. Stomping through the town. What town is it, LeBron, when he's posting the video? Rolling through the city. Oh, shoot. You know what you're doing. You know we're going to dissect every tree, every landmark. Where is he? What does he mean? What is this? How do we read into it? And I think that's the part –

0: that has become fatiguing for those who are either indifferent to LeBron or those who hate him is how he's covered, how everything's a thing, how everything becomes, it's on social media. If he posts something, it becomes a thing. And to, you know, we talk about it too. And I think that adds to the, again, if you already don't like him, you're like, see, man, this is every, because it just adds to, because instead of just what makes sense, just basketball wise, I get that. Where the fit matters, it's every little thing he does. And I think that wears on people now. Here we are, 24 years of it, where people are just over that. They're over what they'll deem the drama, the extra stuff. And I think people will get worn out by it. And Rich Paul, who kind of plays both sides, last point, Ephraim, he kind of like, oh, no, I'm just doing a podcast. I ain't even thinking about LeBron. No. You got to understand LeBron, what he's looking for. No, this is just me talking. I'm not talking about you. Everything you say is going to somehow benefit LeBron. You're never going to harm LeBron or any other your clients, and you know what you're doing. So he tries to play, oh, no, I'm just, you know, just it is what it is. But then it's like, no, see, but you got to understand, LeBron, it's not about money. Well, he doesn't want to be on a – he's not team jumping for contenders, Ephraim. He's just saying he wants to be in a competitive situation. So it's like, okay, Rich, how am I supposed to take anything you say when I know everything you're saying is either from him or for him?
1: Okay, so does any of that surprise you?
0: No.
1: So why does it bother you?
0: I wouldn't say it bothers me. I'm saying this is the fuel to why I think some of LeBron hate isn't just his play, is what I'm saying.
1: Yeah.
0: And I think it's these things that have worn on people for, let's say the last 15, because I think the first 8, 9 was like, whatever, LeBron, whatever. He's LeBron, he's good. And I think the last 10, 12, 15 years have been this stuff, that the business side of it. When look at debate shows, as they start to blow up, they realize we're going to get the 3 greatest hits and we're going to beat that into the ground, and he was one of them.
1: I don't have a problem with anything transpiring right now. I think LeBron James, in going into year 24, has earned this. I think he's not holding free agency hostage because he's not commanding a salary that would make any team, you know, have to make real decisions in terms of getting to the second apron or not, right? In 24 years, LeBron James has been the talk and the story of the NBA.
0: Mm-hmm.
1: He's been the face of the league. At 40, at 41, he's the face of the league. I don't have a problem with him making the decision whenever he makes it, because teams have already gone out in free agency and spent the money.
0: Mm-hmm.
1: He didn't get in the way of the Giannis trade. He didn't get in the way of the Paul George trade or the Kawhi trade. He didn't get in the way of anything. Matter of fact, there is no trade. He's a free agent. He literally gets to pick where he wants to go. He's come out and said, it's not about the money. It's not about the money.
0: Well, he's a billionaire, so you're extra.
1: But what I'm saying is, LeBron James, really, as good as he is now on the open market, could command $25, $35 million a year still right now. Right? He can get a 2-year deal for $60+ million. Right? With a player option or team out, whatever that is. He can command that. He's not interested in that. What that did was it opened up everyone. Right? It opened up teams like Philly, who are approaching the second apron, mm-hmm. who couldn't afford to pay LeBron James $30 million a year. It opens up teams like San Antonio, who have a young core. They just re-upped Victor Wembanyama 5 years, $252 million, right?
0: It even opened up the Lakers. A lot of people thought maybe he could, you know, it was all this to come back.
1: He can still come back. So all I'm saying is LeBron James has earned the right to, number one, take his time. Number two, he's taking his time, and it's not interrupting any other NBA business. The team LeBron is going to pick already knows.
0: You think so?
1: We just don't know. Of course.
0: Of course.
1: Let me explain something to you. Number one, the team has to have the mid-level exception. What they have to have the room.
0: Mm-hmm.
1: So you mean to tell me LeBron James is just going to pick a team without them knowing?
0: Well, I think these teams, I do think there's an element of still surprise. And I think they just
1: there
0: are
1: is
0: saying.
1: Not, there's no,
0: I think they're saying, I'm going to keep 3 to 5 ready.
1: No. Hey. The team that he picks, whenever he decides to tell us, they know and have known. That's it.
0: You could be right. I just think there is a
1: if he's going to Philly, and I'm not saying that's what he's doing.
0: Right.
1: You don't think he has a place to stay out there already?
0: I mean,
1: you think he's just going to make a decision and then, we got to get out there and we got to go get there?
0: I think LeBron can do anything he needs.
1: I'm saying if you decide on a team, like the summer is almost up. Summer's almost up.
0: I genuinely believe that he's still figuring this out. I could be naive.
1: No, I could be
0: wrong.
1: No, he knows where he wants to go.
0: I think he knew he wasn't going to be a Laker.
1: Yeah, he knew
0: like,
1: that.
0: I don't think that was a
1: Laker. Well, he knew that, but he knew he wanted his son to still stay there and right. still have
0: yeah,
1: his guaranteed
0: contract.
1: Yeah, he could
0: play LA family there. Yeah. I think I agree with that.
1: So whatever he decides to do, I'm all for it. Thank you for what he did for the Lakers. We were irrelevant prior to him coming there. We got a championship.
0: Why are you the only Laker fan that says that?
1: What?
0: Most Laker fans... Good riddance, never wanted you.
1: Well, because I'm a realist. Number one, I work in the business. I'm a fan, but I work in the business. So I'm looking at it like talking points and the reality of a situation. Sometimes being a fan can blind you to the reality of what's happening and what a person meant to a franchise.
0: You ever looked at somebody sideways, even when they did something good for you? Like, that's how a lot of Laker fans. Rob G, you're a Laker fan. I feel like living here, being on the airways when he came, I literally was on a local station here the day that he signed, and we took the calls, me and whoever I was with that day, and I was blown away at the Laker fans that were not happy.
1: You know
0: and
1: why?
0: I know it was the Kobe.
1: It's Kobe. Because they played against each other
0: but we
1: at the height of their
0: it.
1: Power. No, it look, it's it
0: but
1: is
0: they
1: what
0: never
1: it
0: even
1: is.
0: Played. If it were Bird, if Bird was coming to the Lakers, I would
1: well, they were supposed to play in the finals, but they blew it.
0: The year that the Magic got there.
1: So what I'm saying, look,
0: but wouldn't any fan?
1: No. That's how Kobe is revered here. That's how much Kobe is revered here.
0: All right. Okay. Let me ask you this.
1: Let me ask you this.
0: Okay.
1: Michael Jordan.
0: Yes.
1: He retires that second time, right? After they won the three-peat, 98, he retires.
0: I don't like where you're going with this.
1: What?
0: I think I know where you're going with this.
1: What? Karl Malone comes. To Chicago, or whatever other Clyde Drexler comes to Chicago, right? Superstar,
0: yeah.
1: Barkley, a superstar, comes to Chicago.
0: Mm-hmm.
1: Are they gonna replace?
0: You're gonna
1: feel a certain type of way. But if Barkley leads them in 2 years,
0: I think
1: to
0: you're
1: a championship,
0: what it had to be.
1: You don't replace Jordan. You're thankful for that.
0: But I don't think many were. I think it was like a you know, like when your kid been begging you for something, you say no.
1: We hadn't made the playoffs in 6 years prior to LeBron.
0: Stop being rational,
1: LeBron
0: Ephraim.
1: James
0: got
1: there.
0: That's the problem. You're being rational.
1: Even in the second year, even in the COVID-shortened year, they were the number one team in the West heading into the last 3 weeks of the regular season. They were the favorites to win the NBA championship.
0: Jump in on this because I need you as a Laker fan. I feel more people, even when they won it, were like, thank God we won it for Kobe, not so much like, oh, LeBron, way to win it for us. And he's being rational because I compliment you, but I don't think most fans here, I think it was always a side eye with LeBron. Even when things were good, it was like, And I think you're better to answer your question would have been, what if Kobe came to replace Jordan? Because I think it has, if it's Barkley, I don't think there's apples to apples. Because, all right, cool, we got a big.
1: No, that's a good point. You're right.
0: It has to have been Kobe.
1: I didn't want
0: to
1: do that because.
0: Right, but it makes sense. Because then they would go, because the part of the thing was people felt LeBron skipped Kobe and the greatest of all. People were like, and at that point, it wasn't a done deal, but it was like, it was 2018, so people were like, a lot of people had already made up their mind. Oh, he's the second best, or he's the first, or whatever. But
1: yeah, if Kobe did come in and replace
0: it would
1: Michael
0: be
1: Jordan,
0: Kobe coming in, replace
1: it'll be
0: him
1: like
0: after those first three with Shaq or something, or you know, and you like, oh, because a part of you was like, is he about to be better than Mike? No, he ain't. Heck, no, man.
1: I was saying somebody who was a peer of Jordan.
0: I got what you mean, but there has to be some smoke
1: attached
0: to it.
1: I got you.
0: And that's
1: and Chicago fans wouldn't embrace Kobe like. Laker fans really didn't embrace LeBron.
0: And I just
1: we appreciated what you did on the court for us.
0: Yeah.
1: But we're, I mean, look, we're, bro, this is Kobe country. Do you think Magic and Kobe?
0: Last, I think it's a good question, too. Kobe, God bless the dead, doesn't pass. Less vitriol, more welcoming.
1: Yeah, because Kobe would have accepted LeBron like he did.
0: That's what I'm wondering. Like,
1: that's the gate. That's the bridge we don't have. That's the bridge.
0: Yeah.
1: Kobe loved LeBron.
0: I know that.
1: Loved him. loved for him to come to the Lakers.
0: Because he understood the brand and
1: he knew what we needed.
0: And I wasn't my best the last handful.
1: What we needed.
0: But that I'm always wondering, like, if he would.
1: Look, I'm not a. Before he got to the Lakers, I was a Kobe guy, so that's just what it was.
0: Mm-hmm.
1: When he came to the Lakers, I was grateful that he came to the Lakers. It got us our 17th championship. At the time, it tied us with the Celtics, mm-hmm. which is the only thing I care about. Now they one up on us, right? So. Yeah. I'm a real fan, man. I've been a fan. I've been going to the Great Western Forum. I used to live a mile away from the Forum in Inglewood growing up. Bob McAdoo's my uncle when he played mm-hmm. for the Lakers. Like, we used to go, all of that. So I'm in. I'm Laker through and through.
0: Would you agree that you're the anomaly?
1: Yeah, most fans are. I think Laker
0: people were
1: purists.
0: Kobe fans than Laker fans. I could be wrong.
1: Laker fans are, you know, the real Laker fans are purists, right? I was there cheering on them when Sadell Three was running the point, right? When little hands, little feet, baby, Eldon Campbell, you know.
0: Shout out to the Big Easy. He helped Detroit.
1: Yeah, all right, whatever. you know, he didn't help us.
0: I know.
1: Right? When Nick Van Exel was like a 1-2-3 Cancun and then found himself bouncing around the NBA. It was no longer Nick the Quick to get on another team. That one thing changed his whole career because Kobe was like, not here.
0: Robert Sacre era?
1: Yes. Oof. All of it.
0: Yeah. Chris Mims, wasn't that it?
1: Right?
0: Yeah, that was some rough lean times.
1: So it's some lean times. LeBron James brought us back from obscurity into prominence. And it's been, you know, missed the playoffs, get to the play-in, we've played relevant basketball the last 3-4 years. I'm okay with that.
0: But that's what I've said, and I also told you, if you look at what other guys have done over the 8 years, he's right on par with the guys we would say, the Giannis's, the Jokers, and the SGA's. He's, you know.
1: There'll never be another LeBron James.
0: Yeah.
1: There'll never be someone to play 24 years at the level he's played. That's why it's never been someone like that.
0: No, it's crazy what we're witnessing.
1: There's a reason there's never been a LeBron and won't be another LeBron. Who's doing that?
0: Not anybody doing that.
1: 24 years?
0: Because you could play 24 years.
1: He averaged 24.6 last year at 40.
0: Yeah, you 41. Be 42 in December.
1: This is what we're talking about. His career past 38 is greater than some entire career for NBA players.
0: For sure.
1: His numbers
0: and
1: alone.
0: I would argue Hall of Famers.
1: Without a doubt.
0: There's some Hall of Famers who the last 8 years, if they had that record, they would love that.
1: It's like Kobe Bryant, right? When you look at him, the number 8 Kobe Bryant, the number 24 Kobe Bryant. Two separate careers, two separate players. They're both in the Hall of Fame. They both have multiple championships. That's greatness.
0: Where we draw the line for LeBron with jerseys? Is it when he changed to 6 or something? Is it Miami post? Is it anything before that? Any second round of Cleveland back? Like, well, I mean, second time he went back to Cleveland. Is that the first half?
1: That's no, I think the
0: Cleveland and Miami is first half?
1: Nope. Cleveland, Miami is the first half. And Cleveland now is the second half.
0: Gotcha. All right. On the way, we also got to get you updated. USC Chris will do that as well. Plus, a little controversy in the World Cup. You buying it? We'll tell you. It's the iCouple on a Magic City Monday. Ephraim Zan for Rob, Kelvin Washington. Stick with your boys, Fox Sports Radio. Before we get to that, speaking of the World Cup, hopefully you've been enjoying it. And maybe you've been listening to me over the last few weeks talking about this. 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

0: Fox Sports Radio, it's the Odd Couple. Kelvin Washington, Ethan Salam on a Magic City Monday. Hopefully you had a great weekend. Hopefully Monday is going great for you as well. All right, what's what to do? After I tell you about The Force, the podcast that Rob G is going to be working hard, we're going to have the best of a full-length version as well. It'll be up wherever you get your podcast. All you got to do is search The Odd Couple. You'll see it there. Like and share. Give us five-star review. We appreciate it as always. I know Rob was saying it, and Alex will hit the do it button. So go check out the podcast wherever you get your podcast. Greatly appreciate it. Here's what we'll do. We'll go to USC Chris, and then on the other side, I do want to, I know you're keeping up with the World Cup. It's been great. We got the Final Four now, the best four teams. But a little controversy over the weekend. And I believe whatever side you viewed it on, you were right. I'll explain what I mean. USC Chris not getting us updated.
1: Well, you definitely got my attention as a big soccer fan there, too.
0: All right.
1: Really want to know what this
0: controversy is.
1: Because there's probably at least like two or three cases that I could think of. So
0: yeah.
1: But we'll get to that in just a second. But we will update you on the World Cup right now. Trained to push past the pain. Not athletes, just people trafficked every day right here in the United States. Sometimes by someone they trusted during the World Cup. Help us break the silence. Visit bluecampaign.gov/World Cup to learn more. We got the semifinals coming up on Tuesday and Wednesday. Tuesday, Spain takes on France at 3 p.m. Eastern at Dallas Stadium. I really like this thing where I don't have to say AT&T or Mercedes-Benz Stadium because they're not paying me either. So, whatever. Wednesday, Argentina and England facing off at Atlanta Stadium at 3 p.m. English midfielder Declan Rice suffering from an illness. There's been a bit of illness going through a couple camps here on the East Coast. He was subbed out at halftime against Norway, dealing with whatever he had, but the Three Lions say that they are optimistic he will play against Argentina. Could be a game time decision. Home Run Derby is going on right now. Wilson Contreras taking his mashers. He's got 13 homers, one swing left. He's hit 470, 482, and 487 right now. So keeping an eye as the Home Run Derby gets underway. According to the Los Angeles County District's Attorney's Office, Rams left tackle Alaric Jackson will not face felony charges from his June arrest with domestic violence charges. 4 minutes to go in the third quarter between the Atlanta Dream and the LA Sparks. Dream on top, 66-62. Angel Reese, 14 points, 7 rebounds. Back to the Odd Couple.
0: Hey, Chris, appreciate you. It is the Odd Couple. Excitement of the FIFA World Cup is now streaming live on Fox One and the official English streaming platform to catch every unforgettable moment. Fox One brings the action straight to your screen so you never miss a goal. Download Fox One and experience the FIFA World Cup live. All right, Rob G, speaking of, we got four teams left in the World Cup. And one in particular, current reigning World Cup leaders, some controversy. What's new with Argentina?
2: Yeah, Argentina, despite having the GOAT, the greatest player of all time and the most popular athlete in the, basically athlete in the world, Lionel Messi, as the front man of their squad, has been shrouded in controversy throughout this World Cup run to the semifinals. Most recently, in a game against Egypt, where they had several calls go their way, and you had the Egyptian manager openly say, hey, I think the fix is in to get Argentina as deep as possible. Right after that, when they all knew eyes were on them, they found a way to get the, what do they call it? They call it Vargentina now because VAR is suddenly in support of what's going on with Argentina. They have things going their way. They're saying that FIFA actually stands for Fix It for Argentina.
0: Yeah.
3: The streets are saying it.
2: There are a lot of people, not just fans, not just reporters and media outlets, but when you have the other competitors openly suggesting that the fix is in to help these guys make a run, it's kind of put a damper on this whole situation.
0: It has. And our, if you're Argentina and USC Chris, boy, he ain't looked at me like this the whole first hour and a half. That, he looking, he ready for this talk.
1: I looked at you for the Detroit talk earlier, though.
0: Okay. All right. I did all this so you looked up for that. But no, this one was a stern. You ready to talk about this. I say this. You know this, E, from confirmation bias is like the idea that if you went into that match against Switzerland and you were saying, man, they always out trying to help Argentina. They want Lionel Messi in the finals. They want look how they did them against Egypt. Then you got exactly what you were looking for. You got the call where they had they called the yellow card on an Argentinian player. They review it. They Vargentina. They go to the VR. They look at it. And what do they see? That it was a Switzerland player who actually dove. and they rescind the yellow card for the Argentinian player.
4: He didn't die. He took a dive.
0: Yeah, he.
4: That's like, their best player. Like, that's the part I don't. I'm.
0: This is where I hate the rule of the law and this versus the spirit of the law.
4: Okay.
0: The rule of the law is if you take the yellow card, you got to give it to him.
4: Got to give it to somebody.
0: That's the rule. But the spirit is, man, he already got a yellow card earlier. He took a dive. It wasn't the worst thing in the world. Okay, and that's their best player. This is a great match so far. It's equalized 1-1. Let's just turn a blind eye. All right, we're going to take the yellow card back, but we don't have to give it. Rule, letter of the law, we have to give it to you. So that's where anybody else could have took the dive, even would have been all right, because it just would have been a yellow card to them.
4: The rule was put in for a reason. That is the reason, and that was the most egregious one I've seen tournament.
0: I thought the dude that shot Rookie and Boys in the Hood was out there.
4: That's what it looked. And the ref called it from across the field because that's how egregious it looked.
0: Yeah.
4: So when he went back and looked at the VAR and was like, "So no one touched you?"
0: He won an Oscar.
4: That's a LeBron flop.
0: Hold on. Whoa.
4: Right. That's the LeBron flop. Remember he was down on the ground and he
0: look up. No, that's amazing.
4: Right,
0: that's one of the best memes.
4: Well, that's what I'm saying. Like it was that level. And just think about it. If the NBA took flopping as serious as FIFA,
0: they charged you that 1 year.
4: I'm talking about if you flop like that, now it's no longer a foul on the person. It's a foul on you.
0: That's what they tried to do.
4: It was just that you got a warning, right? And I'm talking about. We're going to take the foul from them and give it to you.
0: You got
4: to
0: go one up, too.
4: And
0: if you get a foul, you get out.
4: And a technical free throw. Yeah, one shot.
0: And if you already got one, then you get out. Because that's the problem. He had the yellow card.
4: You
0: got
4: to go.
0: So here's what I mean by that. So that's what I'm saying with the confirmation bias. But if you believe Argentina always gets these favorable calls and all this stuff, then that just confirmed it for you. And then, lastly, on the other side, if you're a person who says, well, look, Argentina, they fight through everything. They underplayed some of their teams. They didn't play the best, but they find a way to win. That's what champs do. They know how to pull it out. Close games, blowouts, it doesn't matter. Then again, you were confirmed. In a very close game, it was equalized 1-1. Switzerland was hanging in there, kind of had a little bit of momentum. They found a way to win. They find a way to win against Egypt when they score 3 goals late. They find a way to win because they're champs. So you can be in that camp. I like to lean in more along, and if Lexi was here, he would fight me. But I would like to lean a little bit more on, as you mentioned, that was egregious. He had to go. I didn't want him to because it was a great match.
4: You shame on you for doing that.
0: Yeah. And
4: shame on you.
0: There was not a lick of contact, not a shoelace or nothing.
4: I can't. These are grown men.
0: And going back to the Egypt, again, USC Christian, he is chomping at the bit. You let him get 3 goals in like 13 minutes, Egypt. I'll give you one if it was contra. Okay, maybe the ref. Okay. 3 goals in like 13 minutes, that's on you. Am I wrong, Chris?
1: I think what stemmed from all of this against Switzerland, I agree with you guys. It was egregious. The flop was egregious. There's no way to save it at that point. You have a yellow card. You should know the eyes of the officials are on you at that point. You get another one, it's red, you're done. I think the problem is that it is the Egypt game. I think that's at the forefront of this, but it's going to poison everything moving forward with Argentina because what they called against Egypt was like egregious. I think in this tournament overall, VAR has been used in very weird ways.
0: Which
1: gave us the Balogun situation where it's like VAR is not supposed to be used like this.
0: They never use it. Great point. I mentioned that. They never use it and they never slow it down like that. For Balogun, yeah, they did.
1: There's been a ton of irregularities. You had that Norway England game where the ball hit the wire but then FIFA's
0: they said
1: like,
0: it didn't. They confirmed.
1: They said because it doesn't tip the monitor on the ball itself. But who are you going to believe, the monitor or your lion eyes? Everyone saw it hit the wire and it wasn't called. So I don't know if it's fixed in there, but I definitely think there. I think this pattern with Argentina goes well beyond just this tournament, and I think it's just boiled over. Egypt was the inflection point. The Switzerland thing feels like a false positive.
0: Well, I had a guy, too.
1: It's going to be worse when we get to England because the English press will not shut up about anything if England is aggrieved against Argentina.
0: And that's the bad part is that now if a dude, he tackles somebody and they don't call it, it's going to be looked at. If we're going to be in that position where, because again, now it's out there on Argentina that everybody's looking for any and everything. Now, I will say to Ephraim, Laker fan.
4: I do believe the leagues would love to have their favorite player and or team, in this case, Lionel Messi, in the finals.
5: Well, I'm sure they want a repeat of 4 years ago.
4: Yes. And if you can, let's say things come down to a close call, well, I don't think it's going to be that close. Dang it, 2002, Lakers, Sacramento Kings. That was 02, right? Or was that 03?
5: I don't know what you're getting at here.
4: Oh, you know what I'm getting at.
5: I don't know what you're getting
4: at. One of the worst officiated games in the history of mankind.
5: I really don't know what you're getting at. So what are you getting at?
4: I just said it. Where the Kings were robbed.
5: The Kobe. Kings were robbed?
4: That game, yes. Wow. I'm not saying series, a
5: wow.
4: bunch of them. And you know it. I don't give
1: highway
4: a dang.
1: Robbery.
4: Back wow. to you, back to your USC talking about our eyes. We all seen it. We seen it.
5: What did you seen it?
4: I seen what where the you, refs you were, it were it either did. Calling or not calling stuff. I seen Kobe blow through Bibby's face and they called it on Kobe. I mean on Bibby, the foul. Everybody, what?
5: It's a foul.
4: I'm not doing this with you.
5: It's a foul. What you talking
4: I'm
5: about?
4: I'm not doing this with you. That was one of the most
5: you made contact with me.
4: When the last time bring that up to Chris Webber. He's usually a cool, calm, collected cat.
5: I know Chris.
4: I know. Bring that up to you. Might just bring it up behind glass or somewhere. Like he can't. He's gonna go crazy.
5: Look, man, they had a little spark. That spark went out. It's over. Ain't been the same since.
4: Man, I'm about to hit you with a spark plug right
5: they
4: now.
5: They ain't been the same since.
4: That was fun. I love that. That couple years.
5: That was a great rivalry for
4: see,
5: a hot
4: what I'm
5: second.
4: Saying. We need those in the league.
5: Hot second.
4: We need it. Well, y'all ruined it.
5: Hot second.
6: It okay, so following this conversation though, who do you guys have for the England and Argentina game? And who do you guys think is going to take it?
5: Argentina. Argentina. They have the greatest footballer on the planet.
4: Yeah, but
5: look, let me tell you
4: England,
5: this.
4: England is their first real matchup.
5: You're right. You're right.
4: USC, Chris, like their first
1: I think it was big for them to take down Norway. I will say for England, it has been Harry Kane carrying this load, but Jude Bellingham coming on for two goals.
5: Jude,
1: last
5: baby.
1: Game,
5: hey, Jude.
1: I think they're at this point, they're deeper than Argentina.
5: They are. Yeah. They are.
1: They're battle tested too. Only three teams have beaten Mexico in Azteca since 1965.
5: That's hard to do.
1: They're one of them.
5: Boy, but, that was an impressive win. That was a really impressive win. I'll say this. Do you know what greatness is, right?
1: Mm-hmm.
5: When you got to look at Lionel Messi like you look at Michael Jordan.
4: I mean, he's that.
5: Like you look at Kobe. Like you look at the greatest Magic, Bird, some of the LeBron, some of the greatest players on the planet. For whatever reason, they can summon something that us mere mortals, even us other professional athletes, can't summon. Right? That's what they're up against. And that gives the edge to Argentina. Look, for all intents and purposes, if you've been watching, Lionel Messi has been not exerting a lot of energy.
4: It's a lot
5: of chill. Until the ball touches his foot, and you can instantly see at 39, oh, he better than everybody else.
4: No, it's different. I ain't gonna lie. You just
5: he's better than every single person on the pitch when the ball touches his foot. And in those short bursts, that's dangerous, man.
1: You know what helps him too? He's been playing in this climate, in MLS, in this summer climate.
5: This is home.
1: This is his home. He's been playing here for a few years now. So like when England, Norway were gas, it's 103 feeling on the pitch in Miami.
4: 107, yeah.
1: Yeah. He's used to that now.
4: Man, you gotta find him sometimes though. He ain't you.
5: No.
4: But you 6'12"
5: and he will sit and he'll be hiding and that ball across and you'll be like, oh, he got it. And then he's just like boop boop boop.
4: No, it's a whole nother
5: just
4: level.
5: Watch his foot speed. At 39 years old, when he gets the ball in traffic, you're like, oh, they're not taking
4: You know
5: that.
4: What he has that
5: they're
4: I
5: not
4: think
5: taking that ball.
4: He has that the magical people in any sport have is where you expect the unexpected from them. And it is that's why we watch. That's what
5: he knows
4: love.
5: What you're going to do before you do it. And that's why he's good.
4: It looks
5: that's why
4: different.
5: He's great.
4: It does look like he's in a different
5: I'm telling you, he'll be standing or walking and that ball will come across the middle and it'll touch his foot and it's 0 to 100 in a split
4: and
5: second.
4: His passes look different.
5: Oh my God.
4: They look on the money.
5: He's
4: like
5: going to put it right where it's supposed to be.
4: Yeah.
6: But y'all think that Messi's, again, just his accuracy, because again, you have to consider his age. I genuinely, cause I'm going for England, not to be a homer, but I don't think I don't think it's enough. Like, especially, have you guys seen England's goalkeeper Pickford?
5: Oh, yeah.
6: And the way he's just been defending the ball and
4: I'm with you. I'm England.
6: I'm not gonna lie. I think Britannia takes it. I think they're crazy enough to take it.
0: Yeah. All right. Here's speaking of crazy. It was a crazy weekend. If you are a Jay-Z or hip hop fan or just a fan of music in general in New York, he did the 3 days of concerts there. And which line, Mary, you could jump in is Rob G, Chris, yourself, obviously Ephraim. Best concert or favorite concert you attended? We'll do that. It's the Odd Couple on a Magic City Monday. Stick with us. Fox Sports Radio.
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27: A better life with Dr. Sanjay Gupta.
28: I'm feeling lucky to have my college-age kids home with me for a few weeks this summer. And one of the things I know we're going to be talking about, AI. I've started to use it more often at the hospital to get fresh takes on patient problems that I'm trying to solve. 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And that's because AI chatbots tend to reproduce what researchers call weird viewpoints. 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

0: 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It is the way tire buying should be. All right, have a little fun here. So Jay-Z did three shows in honor of 30 years since Reasonable Doubt, which was his first album, and then 25 years on night two from the Blueprint 1 releasing. And then the third night was just kind of mishmash of everything and just a big time show. Beyonce, obviously. Throughout the weekend, you had Usher, you had Alicia Keys, you had Pharrell, you had Nas, you had just everybody was there. Eminem, everybody was there. So crazy show. By the way, 4 hours delay yesterday. They didn't finish till at 3 a.m.
1: What was the delay?
0: Some security breach that they just couldn't, they would not allow folks in and till they got everything straight. It took 4 hours. And would you stay 4 hours to see? Or would you just be like, we here, screw it? Or would you be
1: you
0: like,
1: there. Right. You there.
0: Yeah, 4 hour delay and they didn't get done till 3 a.m. So it leads me to Rob G, Mary, Ephraim, myself, your best and or favorite concert. And I say and or because sometimes the best is what I, for me, wasn't the best as far as like the best lights and pyrotechnics and just this and this and, you know, all the glitz and glam. It was just my favorite because of the artists and all the people and then the music. Sometimes the show can be more glamorous, more, you know, if you go see, for instance, Beyonce, Taylor Swift, it might be the most extravagant show. That in that sense means your favorite is what right. I'm saying. Okay. So that's what I mean by best and favorite. I'll start best, like my, let me phrase it. My favorite, the one that just was like, wow. Can I say this now?
1: Very boring, yeah.
0: What? Bad Boy Reunion. This was like 2016.
1: Unbelievable. I was there.
0: You knew you were going to get Puff and Mace and kind of the locks. You kind of knew the Bad Boy era in 112. But then because he was in L.A., Dre and Snoop, you saw a shoot out the ground.
1: Man.
0: Nas comes out.
1: It was unbelievable.
0: Mary J. Blige comes out. Faith Evans is there. Who else am I missing? 112. Jodeci comes out. Mary Jodeci came out. And I'm leaving. Then the one that took the roof off. Do you remember who it was? East Coast.
1: I know.
0: The roof literally lifted more than even than Dre and Snoop in L.A.
1: Who was it?
0: DMX.
1: Oh yeah.
0: That's my favorite. Like I just from my nostalgia, my era.
1: That was unbelievable.
0: That was incredible. Now best Beyonce as far as glitz and glam and all of that, but my favorite was that you.
1: Prince.
0: Can't top that. Yeah, I don't have anything to...
1: Four times.
0: Same show, four nights, or four...
1: Every show is different.
0: Okay.
1: Wow. Remember he did the 21-night stand at the Forum?
0: Yeah.
1: We went four times. Unreal.
0: Can't top it. Only thing I've been in the building with him.
1: It's you can forget about it.
0: Can I one-up you?
1: You can try to one-up me.
0: I went to Paisley Park.
1: Unless you say Michael Jackson.
0: I went to Paisley Park. Saw him there. Not perform. He performed a couple new songs. Performed two new songs.
1: Nah, we're good.
0: But not the Purple Rain.
1: Sorry, bud. Unbelievable.
0: Yeah, that's incredible.
1: Unreal. Go ahead, Mary.
0: It's the sweet one.
2: I don't really have any. I don't know. I haven't been to many concerts.
1: Okay, moving on.
2: But my all-time, honestly, I think my favorite concert that I did, like, I saw Asake, which is the Nigerian. Anyways.
1: What the hell is going on?
2: And it was for Afrofest in Detroit. So I had fun for Afro Nation.
0: We're going to get you some shows.
3: So a coffee shop in John Jackson was before.
2: I'm still stacking up my paper, though.
1: But you in the clubs, though. You all.
2: I don't have to pay to get in the clubs, you guys.
1: Oh, my fault. My bad. Popping bottles. Right. Rob G.
4: Go ahead, Rob. Now, I went to the On the Run tour with Jay-Z and Beyonce, and that should have been the one, but Jay-Z is just not a good concert.
0: Oh.
4: Like, you love the songs,
0: right.
4: But his showman, he just kind of stands there and raps, and that's the problem.
0: Because he's compared to his wife.
4: That's the thing. So you're like, I don't need to see it. Like, bring Beyonce back out here. And that's the issue that he's going to run into. That's why this whole experience, everyone's talking about who he brought out. No one is saying, man, Jay-Z was dope.
1: We got to continue this on the other side.
0: Okay, because I have another one, too. And it involves Jay-Z. I'll have you know, Mr. Rob G, with the shots at Jay. It's your boy!
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23: 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There are four of them. Number one, nutrition. The Mediterranean diet really is the gold standard. Number two, exercise. You should be getting 150 minutes of moderate intensity exercise or 75 minutes of vigorous intensity exercise every week, plus strength training and stretching. Number three, sleep. Sleep is when your body and your brain repair themselves. You should be getting 7 to 9 hours a night. And finally, number four, often gets forgotten, socialization. It's not a bonus. It's a necessity for a healthy life, finding a sense of community, purpose, and belonging. 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
0: We're in the middle of the home run derby right now. Your current elite co-leaders, Wilson Contreras with 13 home runs, Jordan Walker with 13 home runs. Tiebreaker right now being the longest one, and that goes to Wilson Contreras with a 490-foot blast. Munetaka Murakami currently with 9, Jack Caglione with 8. Ben Rice still to hit. In the WNBA, 6 minutes to go in the game. The Sparks and Dream tied 83 points apiece. Angel Reese with 15 points, 9 rebounds in this affair. Although his fight was stopped after the first kick turned into a disaster, Conor McGregor wrote on his Instagram on Monday he plans to undergo surgery and will attempt to fight one more time. According to the Los Angeles County District Attorney's Office, Rams left tackle Alaric Jackson will not face felony charges from his June arrest on a domestic violence charge. I'm Chris Perfetti.
1: One guy is happily divorced. One guy is happily married. One guy gets called daddy by his 3 beautiful daughters. One guy gets called daddy after a credit card approval. One guy won a state high school basketball championship. One guy only covered a state high school basketball championship. One guy does voiceovers for fast food chains. One guy only eats fast food. Does this seem weird to anybody else?
2: Crazy!
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3: Yes, thank you.
4: Chicken at
3: not you. Fun. Okay, fine, not you. But Roger, you know what I'm talking about. People, oh my gosh, it's so great. The fun rides are fun. And you gotta go to the Knott's Berry restaurant, whatever it's called, and they have the chicken and the biscuits.
5: And I'll the boysenberry.
3: You beat me to it. The little boysenberry jam on the biscuits, I'll give you that. I'll give them that. But you know, we coming from Detroit, and I'm like, oh shoot, let me get into some. We was like, did y'all accidentally wanna like knock over some Lowry's on accident? Like, oh, let me.
4: Bro, I'm not going to Knott's Berry Farm to eat no chicken.
3: And I'm telling you not to go for the rides and go for the boysenberry biscuits and stuff.
5: Don't go if you want to fight somebody. That's what I say.
3: Everybody always says that.
5: If you want to get in a fight, go to Knott's Berry Farm.
3: Everybody, every place has that. It was the auto show in Detroit for years, unfortunately.
4: It was the auto show. It was the...
3: Hey.
6: I got to ask Harry. I got to ask Kelvin.
3: You ain't lying. You ain't lying. Boy, I remember... are we going to fight today? Belle Isle... Go ahead.
6: I was going to say, like, chicken off the table, obviously, but have you had wings out here that at least touch Sweetwater?
3: Oh, wow.
6: Sweetwater Tavern in Detroit that is, like, the best wings in the Midwest.
3: Dang, that was
6: hands
3: fire.
6: Down.
3: Is Sweetwater still going?
6: It is. Just a couple years ago, I was back there with a friend, and we got
4: hold on,
6: got
4: you said a couple years
3: you
4: ago.
3: Need, I need to confirm.
6: I just sent a friend over there the other month,
3: okay,
6: so it's still standing. Right. It's still standing as far as I know.
3: Man, you just took it back. Remember, they, fires?
6: I don't even know what fire. Kind of sauce that is. They're just great wings.
7: I got a spot for y'all, but I'm going to might gatekeep it a little bit.
3: Out here?
7: Yeah. Oh, yeah.
6: Oh, come on.
7: And they go crazy.
3: When were we gatekeep? Since when did we start doing that? Because I thought we was a family up in here.
7: I'm not going to lie, though. The way that you know, restaurant is set up, I kind of got to gatekeep it.
3: All right, we'll
7: but
3: talk about
7: all the Detroit people go there.
3: All right, we'll talk about it later.
7: Yeah.
3: YouTube, check us out. We're there now. Elijah's got us up looking good, so make sure you follow us on there. All you got to do is search iCouple. Like, share, comment. iMob YouTubians, hit us up there. Real quick before we get into this Conor McGregor story, you said you wanted to bounce back on the concert thing.
4: Yeah, I would love to have everyone's top three, right? Obviously,
3: the top they've ever been to.
4: Yeah.
3: So that
4: so the Bad Boys,
3: that's
4: yes.
3: Number one. The Beyonce I saw, which would have been like, oh, don't quote me, 07, 08, and we got to meet her afterwards.
4: Mm-hmm.
6: What?
3: And I had a crush
4: was
3: with her afterwards. And
4: was she
3: for
4: nice?
3: Two, I have you know the field I've been in for 21 years. I've met a lot of people. I'm blown away at her professionalism and care after who and what she is and what she does.
4: Mm-hmm.
3: To this day, I'm blown away. After the show, she just put on a 2.5-3 hour show, no half hour fillers or nothing, just straight giving you that real. Afterwards, I'm working radio then, so we got the whole meet and greet. We got 15, you know, winners.
4: Oh, so you're part of the meet and greet?
3: Yeah.
4: Okay, never mind.
3: Well, hold on, what you mean? Hold on. This is the
5: compliment.
3: Because
5: you know Ephraim knows her, like, personally.
3: What's Ephraim? Salam.
5: So that's why he's like, oh, well, what'd you think about her? Because he's waiting for you to slip up. Because he knows.
3: But hear me out. To even the listeners, right? You know this. Rick Ross wasn't like that when my listeners met him back in the day. They good. He was all, no, it was, I won't even put him out there like that. Maybe he's grown.
4: Well, he's less professional than her.
3: Yeah. Man, he has, hopefully he's grown. But that was awful how he treated them listeners that day. I was like, man, what? Beyonce took each person. How you doing?
4: That's down beautiful.
3: The line. And you know one thing I do, I got to give to Gab. I'm used to talking. Blah, blah, blah. I froze up E.
4: Oh.
3: They said, and this is Kelvin.
4: His tongue.
3: Kelvin, he's with the radio.
4: And I
3: brought my girlfriend, a.k.a. my wife now. And they're like, this is Kelvin. He's with the radio, K-Dub. You know, nah, nah, nah. And I said, that was a good thing. So bad, Ephraim, that my girl jumped in. Girl, how you doing? I'm telling you, it was amazing. I love when you guys did an 8 count when you, because she's a dancer. So they did that. I don't know, girl, you did it.
4: Did
3: and
4: she
3: I was,
4: do that?
3: She, well, it was better than what I just did.
4: Because
3: I was thinking, like, if y'all don't put me in the middle of this, I want to be in the middle. This is amazing.
4: You want to be in the middle? You want to be Beyonce, wifey
3: Beyonce
4: sandwich?
3: Tone, yeah. You know something? Don't just leave me on the outside.
4: Okay.
3: And she was so sweet. It was amazing. So that's number two. You go, because I got to think of three. I think I have it, though, but go.
4: Number two was Adele. At Wembley Stadium.
3: Oh, well, I think that adds to it.
4: And before she came back out, that was officially her last show. So I flew my wife out there

0: on the day of her birthday, June 29th, at Wembley Stadium, and it was unreal. Unreal.
1: Just pure talent or the show?
0: Just the pure talent. She had a microphone.
2: And herself.
0: And herself.
1: Yeah. Yeah.
0: Unbelievable show. Seen her three times.
1: I feel like that about her talent. But if you put on her music, I'm going to sleep.
0: No. It's unbelievable.
1: Like her voice.
3: What's wrong with you?
0: The hell of a show.
1: Hear me out.
0: Hell of a show. In my hometown, when that came on.
1: I want to like the music so much more.
0: We saw her here in L.A. twice, and then I was like, nah, I want to go see her on her soil.
2: On her home turf.
0: On her home turf. It was it was 100,000 people in there.
1: That's hard.
0: It was crazy. It wasn't the Staples Center with 17,000. It was 100,000 people in there, and it's just her on the stage. I said, oh, my Lord.
1: No, she's a different talent.
0: Woo.
1: Third? You got your third ready?
0: You got yours. Go ahead.
1: Yeah. Home and Home concert, 2010-ish. Eminem and Jay-Z when they did the Home and Home. So they did Detroit, and then they did New York.
0: New York, yep.
1: And I got to see it, obviously, in Detroit. And the disappointment, believe it or not, Rob G, you're wrong. But Jay-Z killed it. M was so disappointing.
2: Because most rappers are not great shows.
1: And I'll be honest, I think it was, like, I think he'd be better now. I think he was, he was post-recovery. I think he lost that bite, that zip, that.
2: Lost all the drugs.
1: Lost all the, yeah, I mean, seriously.
2: He needed the drugs.
1: He needed the drug. So he was leaning on 50 Cent. He had to lean on Dr. Dre. You know what I mean? It's a difference between people coming out.
2: And I think that's why Ephraim, with the Adele thing, I think hits the nail on the head for a lot of people.
1: She can just come out and be her.
2: Is not just with her specifically, but it's not always my favorite artist is the best concert I've ever been to.
1: Yeah.
2: Or the one I listen to the most. Like, I was telling Mary, the best show I've ever been to was LMFAO.
1: I can see like, that, though. Like, and
0: I bet it was rocking.
2: And that was incredible. And I've seen Jay-Z, like, Beyonce's a different conversation. Yeah. Like, I've seen a bunch of other people. But these dudes with tight pants and, you know, I knew three of the songs.
1: Yep.
2: But I had a freaking blast the entire night.
1: Yeah. And that's what I mean when I say best and favorite. But like the best might be because of the pomp and circumstance and stuff and things are flying. And you're like, whoa, this is crazy. The money spending this. Because Kanye had a crazy one, right? This is like 08-ish, where he was on a planet. And the whole point was like with this spaceship landing. And that was just like, whoa, that was the gene.
2: My brother saw Kanye at a House of Blues and he was performing with a literal blue, what is it, racquetball. And that was the impetus of the whole show. He's like 5,600 people in that room, and it was one of the greatest shows he's ever seen.
1: That's what I mean. Yeah, so that's why shows are, you know, it ain't always about just the lights and pyrotechnics and just all that. Sometimes it just can be, yo, I really enjoyed that. Maxwell's another one. Maxwell killed that. I threw my wife over the chair to go rub on his leg.
0: Wait a second. Hold on. Pause.
1: That man was coming down the little walking thing.
4: Hold up.
1: And she like, Maxwell! And he got like, you know, with it. And then I'm like, girl, if you don't go over there and get away.
0: Take my wife, please. I remember we were sitting there. We went to see Maxwell, and he did something. Some sweat came off his, and I saw my wife try to lean over and catch the sweat. I said, I know you. I know you lying. In the words of Mojo Brooks, I know you lying.
1: As Mojo would do.
0: And then he hit the microphone. Yeah.
1: What? No, Maxwell got a little something over there.
0: No, Maxwell. Yeah. It's not for us.
1: Yeah. This is a great show, though.
0: It's a great show. It ain't for us.
1: And he's a little more...
0: not for us.
1: He's less R&B. I don't want to...
0: He's soul, brother.
1: But I mean, he's actually more hood than you.
0: Yeah. He got a little...
1: Yeah, Mary, I ain't gonna lie.
0: A little
1: threw me off. And I'm gonna tell y'all what he said.
0: A little passion in it.
1: Yeah, and I'm gonna tell y'all what he said off the air at the show, because I wonder if he said that the same one you went through. That me and my wife, she was like, Ooh.
0: Say what now?
1: You went a little far, Maxwell.
0: I think my third one was Mary J. Blige and Jay-Z together when they did that concert together.
1: Was that here?
0: It was on tour together. Oh, it was unbelievable.
1: Because she got nothing but hits.
0: Boy.
1: That's an era of life.
0: That
1: sounded great.
0: That was amazing.
1: All right. Well, so speaking of hits, Conor McGregor didn't get any. We'll talk about that. It is the Odd Couple. On a Magic City Monday. Look at y'all. You can hit us in the comments with your favorite concert, too. You hit us up on YouTube.
0: Let us know.
1: Yeah, you can just throw those in there if you want to as well. Your favorite concerts. It is Jakob on the Magic City Monday. Stick with your boys. Don't forget, Brandon Scoop B. Robinson is going to join us here in about 15 minutes. or so chop it up with him about what's happening in NBA. He's always got the scoop. Fox Sports Radio.
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24: 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Number one, nutrition. 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Number three, sleep. 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And finally, number four often gets forgotten, socialization. 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

0: 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Rob G, Conor McGregor, the bounce back that was to be ended up not being. What was it? A minute, 19 seconds, I believe it was.
1: Minute nine. You gave him 10 more seconds.
2: It was literally 3 seconds.
0: Yeah. Well, there you have it. A lot of people saying what they thought, of course, it was that he was injured before loses to Max Holloway. More than the loss, the conversations come out of it about injuries, conversations, Rob G, come out about when is it kind of ethical, if you will, if you're an athlete, to say, hey, I'm not right. Conor McGregor's
1: conversation about fraud.
0: Fraud as like, well.
1: This fight was the most bet MMA fight.
0: I think it was 92% or something for
1: ever
0: Conor?
1: For BetMGM.
0: Wait, ever?
1: Most bet MMA fight ever.
2: Wow.
1: For BetMGM. Over 80% of the bets and 80% of the handle was on Conor McGregor. And yet, in the whatever 12 to 16 hours before the fight, the odds steadily shifted. Even with all that money and action coming in on Conor, steadily moved towards Max. We don't know why. Maybe somebody knew, but there was video that made it look like Conor McGregor's knee was already, maybe not torn up, but it was already
2: unstable
1: before he got in that ring, and the rest is history.
0: Well, I mean, to continue to your point, Conor McGregor said, I was not injured. He's come out, Ephraim, and said he was not injured.
2: Of course. What is he going to say?
0: He said, I was feeling great. I'm just paraphrasing, but he said, I felt great. I was ready for it. I was ready to rock and roll. And then he went in to say how he's in a dark place and that, you know, the devil's trying to get at him. He's going to stay with the Lord. To quote him now, I trust in the Lord. Show me your way. Thank you, God. But, yeah, he said he was good. And a lot of people, as Rob G pointed, looking at that video, this is where it gets interesting. And you're of trying to do what you may deem as what's right, meaning like, I don't want to cancel the fight. I don't want to postpone it. I think athletes have that. Yeah, I've heard Andre Ward talk about it before. And when he went into a couple of big fights, how he was like, I wasn't right. I was on a torn, you know, I think his ACL was messed up or something, but he kept, you know, he fought through it. And they were like, yo, you know, that's messed up. Like he knew he was hurt. He didn't know how bad. And so we've heard many athletes come in. I knew I had a torn this. I knew, you know it. You played it. And
2: I've played with all of that.
0: Exactly.
2: Yes.
0: And so there's a level of like professionalism where it's one in it. I get you're trying to stay in it. You're trying to fight. You're trying to push through. You don't want, especially in that sport where you got to, because at least in football, you'll be back next week. Shoot, it might not even be a whole 7 days.
2: Right.
0: Boxing and MMA fights, you might have to wait 3 months, 6 months, a year, you know? And so I can see why you wouldn't want to. But I'll say this. This is what happens to me when the stardom gets in. You lose the stardom. You were the face of this entire league, this organization. You were the guy. You broke through and became pop culture, even beyond just that one sport. You were pop culture. My wife knows who Conor McGregor is. She could care less about UFC. She only UFC, KFC, she don't care. And he broke through that. And you were that guy, you know, 7, 8, 9 years ago, whatever it was. And I think when you lose that, you mix in, he's talked about, you know, drugs and alcohol issues, obviously injuries. Then you get into the PEDs and whatnot. I think there's an element of, I'm finally on my bounce back. I can't lose this. And you overcompensate and you're not real with where you are. And that's how I read this. I think he
2: hurt himself in training camp. I think not as severe as he is now,
0: of course.
2: But I think he maybe strained a ligament.
0: Yeah.
2: In training camp, that's why the knee looked unstable. And I think he was like, I don't know how long I'm going to last in this fight. So I'm going to go out and do something I've never done before and try to land a knockout blow with a kick right off the bat.
0: And land it.
2: And land it on the bad knee. And so he knew it was going to be over fast either way. And I think he tried to go out there and really perform. I don't think he was in a space, and I don't think UFC was in a space where, you know, if say he hurt this 3 weeks ago, for them to be like, hey, we're going to postpone this. It was too much money. It was too much on the line. And I just think it was like, all right, I'm going to go out there and give it my best shot. And we got a minute, 9 seconds worth of nothing.
0: Nothing. And so now again.
2: And shout out to Max Holloway for not, teeing off on him. He was telling the ref, yo, he's not right.
0: Yeah.
2: Come get him. Something ain't right. Shout out to him.
0: Because that could have been easy. This is my moment to shine. I could have knocked out this big star.
2: Could have knocked his teeth out.
0: And you know what else too, man? That kind of that failure leads to a larger conversation of just where the UFC's going. It ain't what it was. And I'm not going to act like I'm Mr. UFC, but this is what any league wants, is where you have your diehards, but you also have the casuals who peek in and out because you have star power, right? So you might not know everything about boxing, but when Mike Tyson was fighting, you remember that era?
2: Mm-hmm.
0: Everybody's watching the Tyson fight, or Evander Holyfield,
2: who's the
0: or
2: face?
0: Floyd at his peak. And Rob G, you are in tune with this, touch with it more than me, UFC, and maybe Ephraim, but just like that 10 years ago run when it was Bone Jones, and you had Ronda, and you had McGregor, and you had who else?
2: It was everything.
0: Chuck Liddell. You just had
1: It was like a car wash of stars.
0: Yeah.
1: One would come down, another would come up. All the way up.
2: Rampage, Jackson.
1: People who transcended the sport, which is the key thing. And that's something you see a little bit in boxing. Like, they've been looking for the next Floyd Mayweather for a long time.
2: We can't find him.
0: Well, you know what might help? Fighting.
1: But that's not, because there are great UFC fights. Like, there are great fighters.
0: Well, I meant for boxing. If we could just get to fight more than once a year, that might help. Because, listen, you got to make your way up. Then you can be more sparing.
1: This is real, like, inside baseball stuff. Yeah. There are tremendous boxers that you don't know about.
0: I don't disagree.
1: Like, Inoue is one of the greatest fighters I've ever seen. But he's, like, 110 pounds. He's Asian. He don't speak English. And so nobody knows who he is here because his fights are on in Asia at 6 a.m. Eastern.
0: I do.
1: You know what I mean? Like,
0: I think
1: that's
0: DAZN being spread out between Netflix and DAZN. Yeah, and if you don't have all these apps are, I'm telling you, we were just talking about this with Chris, UFC Chris. It gets, the Derby's on, but it's on Netflix. Used to just being on whatever, on Fox or whatever, the All-Star stuff. And it just is getting more and more confusing trying to keep up with everything, where stuff is. And I think that also with boxing. Every time I go to my barbershop, he's on DAZN, but then he's on this, but then this one's on that. And I think that doesn't help at all. But what we were saying, the stars, I don't know what it is. Is it the character? Like, Conor McGregor had the character. He had a walk. He had a look. He obviously was also a great fighter. Like, what's happening where has it just run its course? Meaning the NBA, NFL, and obviously MLB are kind of the top dogs in the country. Soccer's inching. And maybe it's Caitlin Clark and women's college basketball took a little because remember, your fight is like voting. If you're a hardcore Republican or hard Democrat, you already know where you are. It don't matter. You ain't budging. It's that moderate in the middle. And maybe that in the middle is sparsed out right now, Raji. They're a little bit of WNBA and college women's basketball. And maybe they're a little bit in the soccer a little bit more. And maybe that's where you're losing that. Because if you're diehard USC, you're diehard.
1: Yeah, but then you wouldn't. How do you justify what's going on with Jake Paul? Jake Paul has found, like, hey, it doesn't matter if you're the best fighter anymore. What matters is it's someone you know, it's a name you're familiar with, and people are going to tune in to watch it.
2: What Jake Paul and his partner have done is they tapped, because this is the world they come from, they tapped into the entertainment aspect of it.
0: Mm-hmm.
2: There are too many politics in UFC and in boxing. It's too much red tape. It's too much, oh, this got to happen, that got to happen. We waited 5 years for the Manny Floyd fight. Like, it's too much of that. And they were like, look, we going to give y'all the best show ever.
0: Yeah.
2: And it became a thing, a spectacle. Who cares? We're going to entertain, because it's all entertaining. It's all entertainment. So we're going to give you an experience, a live sport experience that you will never forget, and it's going to be fun. And that's why they're winning.
0: And I feel like we talked more about Ray J getting knocked out than McGregor. Remember when Ray J got knocked?
2: But that, look, you people tuning in. What boxing and the UFC have failed to realize is things are consumed instantly now.
0: That's a great point.
2: Are consumed. You don't need this, this grand a build up, or you can just
0: ranking,
2: drop
0: to earn it.
2: Bro,
0: your point.
2: People watching. UFC has no one that people are clamoring to see at the level that they were with Ronda Rousey, with Conor McGregor when he was Conor McGregor, with John Bone Jones, yeah. Right?
0: Brock Lesnar, well,
2: even Daniel Cormier.
0: Oh,
2: right?
0: Yeah. Oh, yeah.
2: Chuck Liddell. Go back to Royce Gracie at the beginning, right? When the people don't realize what the UFC used to be. I loved the UFC when I was in high school, because it was no time, no weight class. It was one person last. That was it.
1: No rules.
2: It was zero rules. A 600-pound person could fight a 135-pound fighter.
0: That.
2: And it was last man standing. I remember Chuck Liddell fought Royce Gracie, and Royce finally beat him, but he couldn't even continue because he beat him up so bad. He would come out there and get in Brazilian jiu-jitsu. He'd have a gi on. He would get on your back, and he would sit on your back for 20 minutes until you did this with your arm, and then he locked you up and had you like that, and then you tapped out. And then he would go on to the next, and go on to the next, go on to the next, and then you fight at the last fighter standing for the championship. Go back and watch UFC 1, 2, and 3, and tell me that wasn't wild.
0: Well, it was super wild. But, you know, once money gets in and politics and all that, it changes everything. All right, USC, Chris, I know you had something on that. You can say that quickly. Give us an update as well. And then Brandon Scooby Robinson on the other side.
3: Yeah, to your point, I remember when I was living in Vancouver when Georges St. Pierre was fighting. You could not get into a bar anywhere. Everyone wants to see GSP fight. But I do think in this case, this might be a case of, like, UFC getting in its own way. Because I know for them, they've had a few scares as far as, like, labor. Because these guys get, like, no labor rights whatsoever.
0: Right.
3: And I think they've backed themselves into a place kind of where baseball was for a little bit, where it's like, you don't want to promote the stars. You're trying to promote... it's like the NFL. You want to promote the name
2: helmet,
3: on the
2: shield.
3: The name on the front of the jersey, not the one on the back of the jersey. And that kind of becomes a problem when it's something like combat sport where you really need a guy, like you guys are talking about. You need a name, but if you're not in the business and you don't, and you're hesitant about the business of making a name that might actually be bigger than the promotion itself, right, you're in a bit of a problem. And I think that's where they've kind of, like, they've decided not to just bring up anyone new.
2: Facts.
3: Yeah. Anyway, speaking of new, first round standings, we're almost to the end of the first round of the Home Run Derby on Netflix for the MLB All-Star Break. Wilson Contreras, Jordan Walker, still the leaders, tied 13 home runs. Contreras with the length tiebreaker. I think I have that right. 490 feet versus 470. Kyle Schwarber hit 10. Junior Caminero hit 12. Murakami, 9. Ben Rice just finished up with 7. So last one due up is Bryce Harper. And the top four home run totals advance the semifinals. So right now, that'd be Contreras, Walker, Caminero, and Schwarber moving on. So Bryce Harper's got to beat 10 or either 10 with a home run longer than 461 or hit 11 or more to advance to the next round. And I'm trying to find my papers right here. Excuse me. The excitement of FIFA World Cup is now streaming live on Fox One, the official English streaming platform to catch every unforgettable moment. Fox One brings the action straight to your screen so you never miss a goal. Download Fox One, experience the FIFA World Cup live. Well, coming up in the World Cup semifinals, the top four countries in the world at soccer are facing off. Spain and France playing on Tuesday, 3 p.m. Eastern at Dallas Stadium, and Wednesday, Argentina taking on England. Midfielder for the English, Declan Rice, suffering an illness right now. He's a game-time decision, but England remains hopeful that he will play. That would be a big deal for them if he cannot go. Meanwhile, LeBron James, yes, that LeBron James, is inching closer and closer to a decision, according to Shams Charania. Shams listed the five teams leading the race to sign King James as Cleveland, Miami, Golden State, Philadelphia, and Minnesota hinted that a decision could be coming this week. He also made it clear, very clear, guys, that LeBron James is not motivated by money in this decision.
0: All right,
3: back
0: Chris,
3: to the Odd Couple.
0: Thank you, brother. Appreciate it. Thanks, Odd Chris. Couple. We got Ephraim in for Rob, Kelvin Washington on a Magic City Monday. Without further ado, it's our man, Brandon Scoop B. Robinson, NBA insider, host of the Pull Up with Scoop B. Scoop, what up, bro?
4: Gentlemen, what's going on?
2: What's good, Scoop?
0: Man, appreciate you joining.
4: Of course. I would have it no other way.
0: All right, let's get to it, man. What's the scoop? What you got? What you been hearing about LeBron? I remember a couple of weeks ago you were talking about, you know, it's kind of narrowed down to, what was it, three teams, give or take. Where are we now? You just heard Chris talking about it ain't money, and Rich Paul saying, well, he doesn't. It's not all about the ring. He just wants to be in a competitive environment. What are you making of all this?
4: I talked to Rich today. He told me that LeBron will make his own decision. And he shared with me that whatever decision he makes, he's rolling with him. And he asked me to come on his show as well. So you may be seeing that very soon as well. But no, I'll say that with LeBron's decision, every indication that I've gotten is that it comes down to the Cleveland Cavaliers, which is home. The Philadelphia 76ers. Those are the two teams that I'm hearing the most, but I put out a report today over at scoopb.com that LeBron has questions about Joel Embiid and his health and being able to, that being conducive to him being able to operate for a full 82-game season in the playoffs. But there are a lot of connectivities on both sides, particularly on the Northeast Ohio side. Mike Gansey is the president of basketball operations with the 76ers. He was working in the front office with the Cavs as a GM and was part of that championship team. And he knows LeBron well. They played, they were competitors in high school ball, so there's familiarity there. But Cleveland, from every indication that I've gotten, there is mutual interest between LeBron James and the Cleveland Cavaliers. Donovan Mitchell is on board with LeBron, and so is James Harden and Kitty Atkinson, head coach of the Cavs. So I'm also told that if LeBron does sign with the Cleveland Cavaliers, I said this on your show about Brandon Weems, who is the assistant GM. If LeBron does sign with the Cleveland Cavaliers, Brandon Weems will become the GM of the Cleveland Cavaliers, a current vacant position over in Cleveland.
2: So essentially, he's chasing a championship, right? If those are the two teams, it's not about, you know, golf. It's not about playing with his contemporaries, his friends. It's not about just being comfortable. It's literally about competing for a championship in the East and representing the East and the NBA championship coming up next year. If those are the two teams.
4: I think it's a combination of the championship and what's familiar. And finishing what you started. LeBron is more closer to the end than the beginning. I know that LeBron has all the information that has been relayed from all front offices. They all met with Rich Paul in Las Vegas over the last week and some change. And basically, it's about finishing what you started and also making the choice that's right for you. But I'm also going to be honest with you. I think LeBron is dragging this out. That's my personal opinion. Like, if it's not about money, it's not about opportunity, or it is about opportunity, it's not about money, go to San Antonio, right?
2: That's what I, thank you.
4: If it's championship.
2: Thank you.
4: But to me, it's about dictating what you want. You don't have that control in L.A. anymore, and you'll have it in Cleveland.
0: Well, I mean, this is interesting because then if you say, well, San Antonio, you could also say, well, then go to Denver and help them there, or, you know, a couple of other teams. I want to switch for time's sake. I'm going to switch gears here a little bit away from him. What are you making of what happened down there? Well, in Vegas, but with those formerly teammates in Miami with Bam and Tyler Hero. What do you make of that? Where I told Rob G, Twitter fingers finally got somebody pieced up.
4: I watch what you say, but I think Bam is a playful giant. He's not I'm not going to try him. He's a couple inches taller than me, but I think we as the delegation of basketball folks need to really watch what you say online. And what is it that our parents used to say? Don't write checks that you can't cash.
2: Yeah,
4: you gotta be careful. They're both competitors, Tyler Hero and Bam Adebayo, and hopefully they figure that out. I mean, they're on two different teams, but man, that was a little messy on social media, if you ask me.
2: That was messy. Keeping with the theme of summer league, it's been a tremendous summer league so far, going into the second week, having these young stars that we've all been clamoring to see after the draft and after the NCAA series. What have you seen? What has impressed you the most about this year's summer league?
4: Can I be all the way honest with you?
2: Oh, yes, for sure.
4: I've watched highlights. I have enjoyed having a level of normalcy. I'm not going to say I've checked out. I've been, you know, obviously paying attention to what's going on with free agency, but I've enjoyed a moment of just solitude. But from the bits and pieces that I did see, I've been saying this, and I've gone on record. I'm really excited for the future of the Washington Wizards, and AJ, to me, is playing as advertised. I'm excited to see what that looks like on paper long term. But that's about the extent of what I really did watch for Summer League. I've kind of enjoyed some peace and quiet, if we're being honest.
2: Well, get your peace.
0: How dare you? Who do you think you are?
2: No, Scoop, get your peace. We all deserve peace, man.
0: What do you think this is, Scoop? I'm putting you in a headlock.
2: I'm out here laying by the pool, man. Right. I don't even know what's there. I ain't even got no TVs out
0: when
2: here.
0: When I see you in Atlanta, I'm putting you in a headlock. And let's go here too. What do you make of this purgatory limbo for Kawhi Leonard? The Raptors like, yeah, we'll take you. If you pass everything, the investigation. If not, sayonara. And then the Clippers, well, they can't do anything with them right now. What do you just make of this whole Kawhi situation?
4: It kind of felt like the Clippers were pulling a fast one and kind of, you know what it felt like? It felt like when your parents told you you was going to get a beating and then you went to sleep and then they turned
2: yes.
4: the light on.
0: I like that.
2: Yes.
4: That's what it felt like for the Clippers. Like they thought it was over and it wasn't. And but I'll be honest with you, and I said this to you back in June. That investigation is done. They're just not going to rain on the Summer League parade, and they wait to see what LeBron is going to do. Those findings and that announcement is going to come on a Friday at 4:59.
2: News dump.
0: They might as well do it on a Monday at 4:59. Wait, you talking about the home run derby, Ephraim?
4: Yeah, that'd give something to talk about. I mean, I could even see a situation where that's a conversation that's had. NFL training camp starts and Summer League is over. LeBron has made his announcement, you know, and it's quiet and there's nothing else going on, you know. I just see this is a swept under the rug type of situation. You know, it's interesting. When this whole situation happened, I reached out to Joe Smith. If you guys are familiar, obviously, you know, for your listeners, Joe Smith was in a very similar, he was Kawhi before Kawhi, where he had that deal with the Timberwolves. And, you know, Joe shared with me just how he couldn't imagine what that would look like for him in today's NBA with social media, because it was so,
0: I don't know if we got Scoop. Scoop, you still there? All right. Well, we lost Scoop there. But
2: man, it was good. It was just,
0: and then you know what he told me? He would have never. But, you know, I think.
2: Appreciate you, Scoop.
0: No doubt. Shout out to Scoop, man. Give him a follow. He's always got the Scoop, and he's dope. He puts out dope content. Scoop B. Oh, we got you back, Scoop. Yeah, you real quick for us before we break. Finish that thought there.
4: Basically.
0: The baseball guys.
4: We hold the NBA to be like.
0: Scoop, you tweet it out. Just tweet it out, Scoop. Instagram it out, tweet it out. What else? Threads? Snapchat, TikTok, just get it out there, Scoop. We couldn't hear you, man. All right, appreciate it. Last call, 877-99 on Fox, 877-99 on Fox. 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This is your chance. Scoop, you can't be the last call. We're going to text you. Hit us up. 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
28: As someone who's been married nearly 25 years, I'll tell you, there's a lot of great things about having a spouse. And according to a new study out of the University of Miami Health System, marriage might even be linked to a lower risk of cancer. Why? Well, the researchers said people who are married are less likely to engage in risky behavior. They're more likely to get a nudge to go to regular preventive medicine appointments and screenings. And they have a partner to share the load of family obligations, household chores, and finances. No one is saying you should get married in the pursuit of better health. But if you are single, how can you build a strong support system to maybe get some of these same benefits? Do your own research, find out what's important, and then hold members of your squad accountable and let them hold you accountable as well. That can provide a lot of support. I'm Dr. Sanjay Gupta, helping you live a better life.
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0: Like, that's a little wild.
1: It's not a real party if you don't take your panties off on the dance floor.
0: Stop it. It's the Odd Couple. I feel like you only do Magic City Mondays. Is that a thing? Because the sun's out, bun's out?
2: She's requested.
1: I don't know. No, that's, you got to take that up with Alex.
0: Yeah. Well, because, you know, sun's out, bun's out with him.
1: I think it's a little bit, you know, I don't know. Why I got to do Magic City Monday, you know?
0: Well, you seem to enjoy it.
2: You seem to enjoy it.
1: I know. I get to play all the good music.
0: You do. Okay, apparently. Fox Sports Radio, clearly a Magic City Monday. Mary Mack in the building. Ephraim in the building as well. For Rob, who will be out all week, and then, I don't know, he's just doing a bunch of traveling. So, follow him if you do, of course, and keep up to what he's got going on. Shout out to Brandon Scoop B. Robinson, who maybe is making that last point, Ephraim, right now on Twitter or something. Scoop B. I love his stuff. He's always got some great stuff there.
2: Yeah,
0: so, appreciate
2: does.
0: Him joining us. Appreciate you. By the way, if you want to follow Ephraim, if you don't, Ephraim Salam, keep up with everything he's got going. What you got going? Any new shows? Or
2: man, I'll be at, on Thursday, I'll be back in Las Vegas for the Summer League Film Festival that runs July 16th through the 18th.
0: Wait, hold on. You said that a little. Slow down. Summer League Film
2: Festival. The NBA Summer League Film Festival. It's happening at the Thomas & Mack. It's happening at the Brandon Theaters at the Palms and some screenings at the Wynn. It's the first film festival, sports-based IPs. Athletes. Athletes financed it, athletes stories, and it's arranged documentaries, it's scripted, non-scripted, narrative docs, and tomorrow we'll have the founder and CEO and my brother of Hidden Empire Film Group and our new division, Hidden Empire Sports Collective, which is in charge of curating and putting the Summer League Film Festival together with Albert Hall, who owns the Summer League, Deion Taylor.
0: Friend of the show?
2: Definitely friend of the show. And Kevin Garnett and his partner Mike. And we're all coming together. Last year was our first time being involved. It was tremendous. And this year we're taking it to a whole nother level. So if you're there in Vegas at the Summer League and you love movies, you love shows, you love film, come check us out. We're at the second floor, and there'll be screenings there. There'll be athletes there. There'll be panels and discussions.
0: Nice.
2: And it's great. It's a great time, man. I think the
0: award-winning panel, you know, host next to you.
2: The collision of sports-based IP and entertainment is everybody's clamoring for it. Everybody, we've been doing this for 2 years, right? We've been at the forefront, like a lot of things in the entertainment space, because we're independent and we're free thinkers, right? If we like something, we can go and we can attack it. And we've been building the sports division for quite some time. We got guys like Trevor Ariza, who's over working with us. Glenn Big Baby Davis is working with us. Lionel Benjamin, Omar Joseph, Roxanne Taylor, the whole crew. Christine Simmons is COO. We're put together a tight little ship. And it's going to be amazing. So you guys, if you guys are out there, come check it out. It's going to be phenomenal. And we'll have Deion on tomorrow to talk more about it.
0: Yeah, man. He knows sports, knows all the film and industry. And that's dope, man. And that's my bag. When I go home, kids down, wife not thinking about me, she's doing her own thing. My default is to find a sports doc. I don't give a dang if I've seen it 62 times.
2: We got some good ones.
0: Or if it's a new one.
2: We got some new ones for you.
0: Please do. Brother, send them my
2: good,
0: way.
2: Brother, they good.
0: Because I'm all in. What you got, Mary, real quick?
1: All right. So, as you guys know, tomorrow is France and Spain. Who do you guys got for tomorrow's game?
0: Ooh.
2: France.
0: That's a great one.
2: Mbappe.
0: You know I got to go Mbappe because I've been saying all week.
2: Mbappe.
0: Bop. So, I'm going Mbappe. But Spain's defense is incredible.
2: Can I just say it's a lot of brothers out here on the pitch?
0: Well, they...
2: You're lucky to be out of time. It's a lot of brothers out there, man.
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17: When we talk about how much exercise someone should get, current guidelines call for about 150 minutes of moderate intensity exercise or 75 minutes of vigorous intensity exercise every week. New study out of the UK makes a strong case for vigorous exercise if and when you can do it. Now, researchers determined that even little bursts of vigorous exercise can significantly reduce someone's risk of 8 different diseases: dementia, type 2 diabetes, fatty liver disease, chronic respiratory disease, chronic kidney disease, immune-mediated inflammatory diseases, major cardiovascular events, and atrial fibrillation. We're not talking about complicated training programs here. Just work with what you can into your everyday life. If you are breathless and unable to speak in complete sentences, then you've hit the mark. I'm Dr. Sanjay Gupta, helping you live a better life.
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25: The Home Run Derby. We are in the semifinals. Jordan Walker has eliminated Junior Caminero. 6 home runs to 5. Up next, number one Wilson Contreras taking on Kyle Schwarber. There are 15 swings in the semifinals. not 20. Bryce Harper ended in the first round with 8. WNBA scoreboard, the Dream took down the Sparks 101-92. Angel Reese, 23 points, 13 rebounds. The Mercury and the Lynx headed towards the half. The Lynx with a 50-49 lead, about 30 seconds to go. Sham Sharani is reporting that LeBron James is inching closer and closer to a decision. He listed 5 teams that are in the race to sign him as Cleveland, Miami, Golden State, Philadelphia, and Minnesota. He also made it clear LeBron is not motivated for money in his search. I'm Chris Perfetti.
0: Get ready for this.
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4: 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The crown is yours. Well, here we are in the final four of the Home Run Derby in Philadelphia.

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3: That should be it. Should be the Canyon Arrow music from The Simpsons. Like, he should come out and they should just play that. Like that 10-second jingle.
4: It's a deer smacking killing machine.
3: Canyon Arrow.
4: Well, you know, the end, there's the full extended version is at the end of that episode if you let it play all the way through as the credits roll.
3: But so far, a couple of things from the Home Run Derby. Well, one thing that's surprising, but it's kind of fun to see. But the first thing is, here's your Home Run Derby. It's on Netflix.
4: Yep.
3: Right? Okay, I know plenty of people. My dad, hey, where's a Home Run Derby?
4: No, that really did take a lot of folks by surprise today. It's like, what the hell?
3: We had a poll in the house today with my wife and Zoe and I. Said, okay, what time does Grandpa text me? Where's the Home Run Derby?
4: Over under. Yeah.
3: I said 3:30. Pam said, no, it's going to be way earlier than that. He's going to plan his day. He said 12:30. He's always said, I'm going to go in the middle 2:30. It was kind of close between Zoe and I because it was like a little bit after 3. He says, hey, so where's the Home Run Derby at? Dad, it's on Netflix.
4: See, I figure it would have been like 4:05 because you would have had the pre-show. Like, I don't know how early that started on Netflix because that used to be a big pomp and circumstance ceremony thing on ESPN where it would be a good 2 hours ahead of the first pitch. So I figured maybe he'd creep closer to start time.
3: Yeah, you know, but the thing is, like, my dad is now more of an early riser than he was. You know, he's in his late 70s now.
4: Sure, yeah.
3: He's more of an early riser, get out, get, you know, doing stuff. So it's like early for him, like he's 7-8 o'clock, like now suddenly, cause he goes to bed at like 9. And I just said, okay, I said, you know, but I think he's going to go late. I think he's going to be out doing stuff today. He's had the whole weekend. He's going to go out. Uh-huh. Like, I'm trying to figure out everything he's doing. Yeah. When's he going to get the text? Yeah. About 4. So like, I thought he would kind of get to the point where, okay, I'm getting close.
4: Settle in for the night.
3: When am I going to know?
4: Yeah.
3: But look, honestly, you know, watching it as we have so far, and that's the first big question is, okay, here's a Home Run Derby on Netflix. And this is the correct verdict for the Home Run Derby on Netflix. Is that the Home Run Derby and how we've seen its coverage tonight. It's using MLB Network, people. Lauren Shahadi was just interviewing, players on the field. And, you know, it's like it was on ESPN the last few years. The Home Run Derby is fine, right? It's not the worst Home Run Derby you've ever seen in your life. And Netflix is ruining it. And I keep getting promos for the next season of Three Body Problem. I don't want, no, you're not getting any of that. Oh, this is the best. I'm so glad it's away from ESPN. Nah, like I said, you kind of miss Berman a little bit. We'll have more on that in a minute. But like overall, like, yeah, it's fine. Like the Home Run Derby, not that it's seen its day, but as far as the popularity of it and how watchable it is, it kind of is what it is at this point. You can change the rules all you want. And I like the rule changes to stop guys from, hey, he hit 28 home runs in the second round and boy, he's the big story. But of course he's got nothing left and, you know, he loses and somebody else wins. We're not even going to talk about like you kind of, you know, I like that rule change to kind of protect the players. Maybe you can end with a flourish more than you're ending with just this guy's just not as tired as the other guy. But overall, like, yeah, okay. It kind of is what it is, right? When you get big names in there, it's kind of fun for a little while. But overall, you can't ask it to be something it's not. It's not, you know, home field advantage in the World Series. Now, maybe if we get a tied All-Star game tomorrow, we get another Home Run Derby to break it like we had last year. But, you know, overall, it's kind of a fun night just to celebrate baseball and be that event that after a hot day doing whatever you're doing, hey, I'm just going to sit back at night and watch people hit home runs. I'm just going to watch the dingers for a while, and that's kind of what it is. It kind of is what it is. I think that's the correct verdict of the Derby, especially the Derby on Netflix, because it's been fine. It's not been great. It's not been awful. It's been fine.
4: Yeah. In the end, it's guys swinging for the downs on every pitch, which is pretty much Major League Baseball in 2026 anyway. Right. That's all we're at. It's like it's the same swing that we have in most of these games. The fact that you do have so much star power is great. Right. That adds a little bit of juice to it. Be good to intersperse, you know, some first half highlights and whatever. Just kind of, you know, breathe in some life to what you may have missed from the first half of the season as you go in. But the

0: fact that Murakami came back over the weekend to play for the White Sox and was available for this is nice, because he's become one of those darling, signed the Jordan brand deal that got announced today. You had Schwarber and Harper, Caminero, like all of these guys that are
1: Caminero.
0: See, now we're gonna watch that that video in the break. But it's just that it's another piece that you check the box. All right, we're at the midsummer. This is it. Like yesterday, over the weekend we had the draft into whatever, you know, All-Star Sunday night became. But it doesn't have the same juice that it once did, because I think with a lot of these extras, it's the, all right, yes and, right? Mm. It's the improv version of everything we do with sports of, all right, well, how do you juice it up? I don't know. The home run ball is great. Like the last different colored baseball, make it, take it, and hit as many as you can. That's all fine and good. The fact that you don't have the pitch clock is great. Although I think a couple of guys probably could have used it. Early in the aforementioned Murakami. And then Caglione. You know, Caglione and his dad went up there going like, hey, let's get this done as fast as we can.
1: There's going to be a little bit of a rough, you know, we're going to have to figure things out. Before
0: first two hitters were what? About 8 minutes. Yeah. And then Caglione comes in. It's like 4 minutes and
1: yeah,
0: 8 seconds.
1: Yeah, I'm done.
0: Like, gone. Yeah, yeah. Like, his dad's like throwing as fast as he can get. It's like he's watching Chris Sale on the mound in an actual major league game.
1: Your time wasn't even as long as Stairway to Heaven, and I don't mean the 11-minute version. I mean like the edited 7-minute version. You couldn't even make it that long. But my favorite part of the Derby, right?
0: Okay, go ahead.
1: And this is part of the journey that we have in this country with celebrity, right? So for the longest time, Chris Berman's the big star at ESPN. I've told you many stories working with him. You know, sure. My Berman impression is fantastic. And Berman,
0: we have others that disagree.
1: Berman's a big, well, you know what? And they, those guys, TJ, can just like the Jets go fall off a cliff. So, you know, he's a big star, but then the Berman backlash comes and suddenly people on social media, I don't like Berman. I don't like this, the shtick that he has had for years, all the nicknames, the back, God, right? I don't like it. And suddenly up ESPN, what do? We listen to everybody on social media. So now they push Berman out and he's a persona non grata, but now he's coming back a little bit and he's doing a little bit of primetime with Booger McFarland, which is awesome because that was the show of record for so long in the NFL, right? But like, everybody hated him. Can't stand. But usually, you know, we say, hey, sometimes you live long enough to become the villain. Sometimes you go from the hero to the villain, but you stick around long enough and then suddenly, people start to miss you again. When I saw Chris Berman trending tonight, mm-hmm. I said, oh my goodness. Okay. It was a number two trending topic because he did the home run derby for so long. And I said many times, at least give Berman this, like when ESPN had it, like
0: when,
1: at
0: it,
1: least,
0: when they still
1: at least
0: had
1: give
0: it,
1: give
0: absolutely.
1: Him this, right? Or Netflix should call and say, Chris, come up and do this. And ESPN would say, yes, we're going to loan you him to do this for tonight. Right. Just because I want to count how many times over the course of a 2.5 hour event, he says the word back.
2: And the over under is 674 times. That was only in the first round for me.
0: So that would have been a really active cal sheet or betting market.
1: One.
0: Are you kidding me?
1: How many backs from the beginning of the tournament till the end?
0: From the first pitch,
1: he says the word back. Yeah, cal sheet could have made some money on
0: right
1: that.
0: When Contreras stepped into the box till the end of the final swing.
1: But I love the fact that I see the quotes and it's all, oh man, I miss Berman. Sure. Oh, I really miss him. And that's the general, though it's most of the, you still get your odd one now. Oh, I'm so glad. But generally everybody misses him. And I thought that was really cool that here's, you know, people understand that, okay, there's, you know, you love somebody, you hate somebody, but I like the fact that everybody seemed to, oh, now I really miss the guy. He hasn't done it in a long time. Cause really the home run derby was a thing. He helped make it a thing. Right. With all his calls, the different home run calls, he helped make it a thing. And so I kind of dig that people miss him a little bit with that.
0: I agree.
1: Now, selfishly, if I had known that, I'd have called Netflix there here in LA. I'd have said, listen, I'll come on as Berman and do it. You don't even have to pay me. And I'll just do it as Berman for 2.5 hours. I'll give you crazy nicknames. I will do it. And I'll do his voice just like it is during the Derby. Like when you get halfway through and all of a sudden, and I've no voice left. TJ, back. Gone. Like I'll even do that for you. I'll do it. Again, you don't even have to pay me. I will come and do it. I'll come sit in your studios in LA and I will do it for free.
0: Which one? have happened first? Your voice would have started to go, or you would have been served a cease and desist letter by Berman's lawyer?
1: Oh, no, I think he would have loved that. Well, if I can't do it, at least Jason, who I worked with him at ESPN, is doing it for me. Like, that, that'd be pretty cool.
0: No, I think part of what happened with Berman also, though, is all those years that you had the overnight where they just rerun, and I think they still do. I can't claim to know their programming. But once upon a time, it was the rerunning of SportsCenter all through the night which means if Berman was hosting
1: you got
0: all the Bermanisms for 10 straight hours.
1: You got tons of them. You got tons.
0: Right, and people thought he was chained to that desk. No, it's just a repeat. If you did it for the full night, that's a lot of Berman.
1: Or even the next day when they would replay the home run derby going into the All-Star game coverage.
0: But I can understand where there would be, you know, a little, like Danhausen said, backlash, where you had a lot of Berman because of the repeats.
1: Yeah.
0: Oh, yeah. Right? Of that. So, as he's the number one guy, it's the, all right, there's a lot. You could change the channel.
1: Oh, yeah, 100%.
0: He may be gone. He may be gone. And they might have another anchor at the desk when you tune back.
1: One of the best Berman stories I'll tell, I've never told this one. It's just fun. This is just fun. So when I started as a production assistant at ESPN and you knew you were editing a highlight for Boomer to read, and you had these things called shot sheets where you'd have to write down what was going on the play so the anchor can read along with it. So it's, you get the shot sheets, right? So at this point, this is mid-90s, Berman's a household name. He is the biggest star ESPN has, all of this. So you know all the players in the game and you go, oh, this is the nickname he has for this guy. This name he has for this guy, right? So I have my highlight, my baseball game, whatever it was. And I write in the names of the player and I put his nickname in there, to help him, right? Whatever. So I put it in there and we go up, and what you do is you take the tape, this is back when it was on tape. You would take your tape and your shot sheet and you would go up to the anchor and you would say, here's your highlight of this game. And you would stand next to them and they would read the highlight on the shot sheet along with the watching the tape. So they knew what was going on. And if something happened, they had a question, you could tell them what was going on here. Oh yeah, he came out of the game in the seventh inning. This is a new pitcher in the seventh. Okay, great. And they'll write a note in that. Mm-hmm. So you sit there. So I give the shot sheet to Berman, right? And I forget what baseball it was. I don't know who it was, but he's doing the whole thing. And here, the first inning, home run, whatever it was. And I put the nickname in there. And in the second inning, double down the line nickname. And he presses stop on the tape. He looks at me, says, don't worry about, I'll put the nicknames in. Don't worry. Don't worry about writing the nicknames in. I'll do that. I said, oh, okay. Boom. No problem. Okay. Great. Right. So, okay. All right. And he presses play. So imagine I'm just writing in his nickname. So I'll do the nickname. I got the nicknames. Okay. Just so you know, I'll do that.
0: Did it prompt him to put in some new nicknames? Did he give a guy a new moniker?
1: He was always very open. Like if you had a nickname for him, he would love to have it. There was one kid one time.
0: Unlike Weird Al coming up with parody songs.
1: Yeah.
0: He wants to kill you.
1: He was so nervous because the Mets had this pitcher. His name was Jason Hockamy, who came up and he pitched like for a couple of years for the Mets. He's like one of their, this is in the late 90s. He was one of their, maybe the next great pitcher, but not, but Jason Hockamy. And he says, I got a nickname for Berman. I said, what? He says, Jason, how can we be lovers if we can't be friends? I said, oh my God, that's awesome. You got to tell him that. And he was so nervous about telling me. I said, no, of course he'd love that. He'd love that. If at least it shows you're thinking about it. He was so nervous all day and he told him about it. And he gave him that. And we were like, the guy told me, he said he liked it. We'll see. I don't know. And he actually went on the air. He says, Jason, how can we be lovers if we can't be friends? And he says, nice job, Josh. And because that was the name
0: of the
1: guy.
0: He gave him the love.
1: So that was pretty cool. Yeah. So I thought that was pretty cool.
0: That is pretty good.
1: But he was always, if you had an idea, now he didn't always use it, but if you had an idea and you like for a nickname, he says, oh, okay. Yeah. All right. I'll do it. Now I feel like I know it so well. I can do it better than him. I mean, we got the play of the day coming up next. I got a great one for you.
0: Okay.
1: I got a great one.
0: I can't wait.
1: I thought about it on the way in.
0: I'm waiting with bated breath.
1: It's great enough that it's so good, but it's such a stretch that it fits perfectly.
0: I just know whenever we get this point in the calendar, and you and I have been doing this show here at Fox Sports Radio, blessed to do it, hope to continue to do it for many, many years. There's always another Berman story that comes along with the Home Run Derby. And I love that so many people are embracing, like you said, number two trending today, all positivity. Because we're all kids of that era, as Berman was the lead to all of these things, the nicknames. Hell, they came out with a Topps trading card.
1: Yeah.
0: This past year that had an insert set that were all the nicknames for all those players. For Bo Jackson, for Greg, you know, Appomattox Cordes. I mean, all of those things that the celebration of him, I think we in our media could do better and better served to remember how much he was grinding in those early years to give us content and to make ESPN a thing.
1: Exit out of Fresca, exit Swollen Dome, the Jason Smith Show with my best friend, Mike Harmon. 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Well, coming up next, we do have the play of the day coming your way. And, oh boy, after this weekend, what sport might be in a little bit of trouble going forward? That's next. Jason and Mike, Fox.
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25: A better life with Dr. Sanjay Gupta.
26: I'm feeling lucky to have my college-age kids home with me for a few weeks this summer. And one of the things I know we're going to be talking about, AI. I've started to use it more often at the hospital to get fresh takes on patient problems that I'm trying to solve. And for my girls, well, I know that they are navigating college now with these new powerful tools. Something, frankly, that you and I couldn't have even imagined when we were in school. But while it may be tempting to outsource your studying and your work to these large language models, I beg you not to. And that's because AI chatbots tend to reproduce what researchers call weird viewpoints. That's an acronym. Western, educated, industrialized, rich, and democratic. Look, AI isn't going away. And admittedly, it can be a really powerful tool. But you don't want it doing your thinking for you. I'm Dr. Sanjay Gupta, helping you live a better life.
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1: Fox Sports Radio, the Jason Smith Show with my best friend Mike Harmon. Smells like a steak and seats 35. So, home run derby right now. Kyle Schwarber has just finished his round. 11 home runs, getting a big ovation from the hometown crowd. Apparently, every year, home run derby is going to be Kyle Schwarber time. Like, apparently, that's what it's going
0: to be.
1: That's
0: what he does.
1: Okay. It's his
0: thing. The man hits dingers.
1: Yeah. I mean, you know, big round, 11 home runs and 15 swings. You know, big round, Philadelphia, very excited. Bryce Harper's going nuts. They're back in the pennant race now because, you know, they fired their manager when they were supposed to.
0: And
1: now they're catching up to the Braves. Like, oh, gee, look at that, everybody.
0: Don Mattingly.
1: Yeah.
0: Legend. In Philadelphia, as well as New York. But look, Schwarber's just that one guy, right? White Sox fan, South Sider. It was always the guy, like, even when he was on the Cubs, like, I really like that guy.
1: Oh, it's impossible like, not to like Babe Schwarber.
0: But, I mean, even when he was a Cub and winning a World Series with a Cub, we were doing the shows, and I'm like, begrudgingly, like, I like that guy.
1: Yeah.
0: I kind of liked all those guys that were on the 2016 team, but that was the guy.
1: And then I had to watch him. Now he's in the NL East here, and I got to watch him. He's impossible not like, you know?
0: That's just it. He just goes and does his work and leading up into the All-Star break. Look, because he was on a heater coming into the coming into this event, right? Like, he's been killing it the last couple of weeks as the Phillies roll on.
1: 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Well, we could do the easy way and give you a Kyle Schwarber home run, but instead, no, we're going to give you this moonshot as play of the day.
2: Jack Caglione's hitting nukes. Oh my goodness.
3: It's galactic out here.
2: He went into the bullpen. Oh, Jack's in the slot. He's in the groove. Top tank.
3: What? Oh my. Big handsome.
1: So there was Netflix on the call. Jack Caglione on some huge dingers today. And I do want to say this, because like, okay, if you miss Chris Berman, I'll tell you, how would Berman have called the,
0: Come on now.
1: It would have been this.
0: Let's go.
1: Cause I was thinking about this on the way in, listening
0: big,
1: to the Derby.
0: Build
1: yes.
0: up, yeah.
1: Yes, here it is. It's, and back for Jack Caglione, second to none, home run.
0: That's pretty good.
1: You like that
0: yeah,
1: one?
0: I like that.
1: Yeah, second to none. Yeah.
0: He got
1: like
0: the third deck, man.
1: Yeah, dude, he hit some absolute.
0: Unfortunately, well, look, you don't go by distance there, right?
1: No,
0: I mean,
1: cause
0: what did he hit? Seven or eight?
1: Yeah.
0: I think it was eight.
1: Yeah.
0: The distance might have been greater than anything anybody else did in that round.
1: Jack Caglione is second to none. Gone. Home run. I mean, look, it's a hitter's ballpark. It always has been, you know, CB. So it's kind of fun seeing this. You know, again, it's fine. It's the home run derby is fine. It's fun. It's not going to change your life. It's like saying, hey, do you want to have something that a chef really recommends? Some great recipe you saw, somebody cooked, some recipe that Guy Fieri said was the greatest thing you ever ate. Yeah, I'd like that. Or just like a bunch of popcorn. Oh, I like a bunch of popcorn. Okay, here you go. It's what you're just having a bunch of popcorn right now.
0: Just filler.
1: Right? You know, like when I read all the time and like, you know, I'll read some books that are, you know, here's a great reviewed book that's come out this year on the list of the 10 best books. It's a great war book, or it's a great book about space travel, whatever it is. And like, but sometimes I just want a real trashy thriller.
0: That's it.
1: It's like, okay, because, you know, I read one of those books. I read one of those 500 page spanning work. Cause I just read Buckeye, which is one of the best books I've read in the last few years. And it spans two wars, small town in Ohio, how these two families deal with two wars. It was an incredible book. But now I'm like, now I just want a nice trashy thrill. So I read a Freedom McFadden book. I'm like, okay, I'd finish it in a day. I'm like, okay, great. But so, sometimes I'm in the mood for, you know, okay, sometimes it's okay to, you know, hey, I want something that really is going to just change my way of thinking and change my way of life. So I just want popcorn or read a Freedom McFadden book. I'm going to do
0: but
1: that.
0: But that's it.
1: You
0: sometimes
1: go.
0: You just need some jackassery, a television, film, book, or in this case, I mean, this is about as close as you get to the actual sport in a competition like this, right? I mean,
1: it's more
0: like a baseball game than, say, penalty kicks.
1: Yeah. You want War and Peace or you want the housemaid? Like, you can enjoy both.
0: That's right.
1: You can enjoy both.
0: Look, depends which side of your brain you want to feed.
1: The housemaid gets married. The housemaid opens an ice cream parlor. The housemaid buys a baseball team. These are like Curious George titles. Like, the housemaid does it. But while we're continuing on here with the home run derby, the big event this weekend was yet the second straight event in MMA that landed with an absolute, I'd say the third straight event that ended as an absolute dud. Conor McGregor, in his big comeback fight, hurts his leg on his first kick. The fight ends. He hasn't said exactly what the injury was. You see a lot of people on social media, doctors saying looks like a torn ACL, but he already said he's having surgery and he wants to come back and fight again. And MMA and the UFC and everything that goes along with it, it's now, there's some red lights blinking. Because it's almost like it's become a legacy fight league. because the last few events that have drawn people either to watch it, to talk about it, that are interested in getting eyeballs to it, are all stunt fights. Right. You had Ronda Rousey and Gina Carano who showed up and it was 8 seconds long. Gina Carano, I'm done. And after 8 seconds, they're hugging and smiling. Boy, we just made a lot of money.
0: Yeah.
1: And it was 13 seconds long. Right. Conor McGregor made a lot of money. Done. You know, he's hurt, comes back. He's not in shape to do it. He has his first fight in a long time. Like the UFC and mixed martial arts in general, they need something like MMA is kind of in trouble. I feel because they had a great run for a long time when they were bringing homemade stars out, and whether it was like a guy like Randy Couture into John Bones Jones, and then the Ronda Rousey phenomenon. You had a lot of bigs, and Conor McGregor, of course, carrying the mail for as long as he did. You had a lot of stars, and MMA, you know, I remember in the late aughts, you know, early teens where people would go out Saturday nights and just to watch the UFC card at a bar. And it's amazing. Mm-hmm. I'm going out to watch. It was so incredibly popular, but now, they've not been able to manufacture any more stars, and the legacy fights all land with a thud, and people are smart, and they see these as, well, what kind of shape was Conor McGregor in? Did Ronda Rousey and Gina Carano really plan on having a long fight? You know, did Carano really plan on having a long fight? Like, I can't believe I'm spending my time, devoting my time to this, where I'm sitting through a card, or I'm spending money, or I'm going to it, however you're going to consume it, and I get there, and the big event is done in a minute. Right. Like I don't think that you can sustain that without star power anymore. And UFC is in a tough spot right now. It's almost like they're the PGA Tour post Tiger Woods, where how do we stop losing viewers and stop losing relevancy? Because Tiger Woods for so long brought that to you. But this is kind of different because MMA was, hey, okay, we like the stars. And whereas PGA Tour had to figure out, well, can we sell Rory McIlroy and Brooks Koepka and DeChambeau and all of these guys, you know, Jordan Spieth, for MMA, it's like, who do you sell now? Like, what do you do? And when the last two fights, the biggest things you can do have been these legacy fights where they've lasted 8 seconds. I'm like, really? I think people walk away. When you walk away from an event and you feel like you have a bad taste in your mouth for whatever reason, you're not going back to it. Right? Like, I was excited about the Ronda Rousey, Gina Carano thing, and then I watched how it came out, and I said, okay, I'm never falling for that again. And I didn't fall for the Conor McGregor this time. And I feel like the people who are watching, after every time, there's a large group of people who go, well, I'm not going to devote my attention, my time, my money, whatever it's going to be, into that. And I feel like MMA is at a real crossroads right now where they need some sort of infusion of talent and star power. They need something. They need something or they're going to be in a lot of trouble.
0: Well, I think it's kind of like boxing where you have a healthy layer if you're truly into boxing or MMA, right? Paddy Pimblett was immediately, he was watching on a monitor as McGregor went down. He goes, well, your new face is right here. I'm right here. Look at me. Because he dispatched of his opponent in no time flat, right? And he's got star power, and he's got some juice behind him, and all of that, speaks with the brogue. And if you follow MMA, he's got some juice. But it's a matter of, can you translate him to that next, the casuals, the folks that need the star power, right? Golf is in a pretty good spot, but you don't have that guy who's the breakthrough. I have to watch this event, right? Scottie Scheffler is not that guy. Rory McIlroy, you get a little bit of bounce, but when it's Sunday and he's competitive and he's at the top of the board, but it's that breakthrough, right? Boxing, how many of these legacy, hey, let's match these guys up again. We always knew what we were getting with Floyd down the stretch. Okay, that's fine. Technically, he's doing what he needs to, but he's not going to go in for the kill. Right. The De La Hoya back in the day, or Pacquiao, or all of those, where it's a one fight too many. With Rousey and Carano, it's a payday. Conor McGregor needed the payday. Remember, he had a civil judgment against him. They didn't find him guilty of criminal charges, but there was a whole assault rape accusation out there. So the $32 million he made certainly helps the bank account in that regard. And for Dana White and company, it got it out a lot of extra eyeballs. Fortunately, you know, whatever their television deal is, right, that you don't have to pay 70 for the pay-per-view like you used to. So you at least didn't get hooked for that. Yeah. And you could still go back to whatever series or movie you were watching and be like, all right, I'm getting my $9.99 worth for this month. I didn't get, even though I might have given them some of my time, and you decide how much that's worth to you. You didn't have to do the pay-per-view thing because of the deal that they've brokered. But I get your point, right? You don't have that star that's going to bring you in and give you the giant performance. That's why I guess the Pimblett undercard or second main event was really the main event when it was all said and done, because McGregor goes in there, decide conspiracy wise whether it was right or wrong, mm-hmm. should he have fought, was he in any condition to fight, right? It's like, here he is going into a center, like you start seeing all the, here's the days leading up to, watch him with this limp, did he need the paycheck that much? Dana White said a lot of stuff. He didn't say no.
4: I think Dana White's even, you can tell by him, he's a little nervous. Just by hearing the way he talks about events and certain things, like, you could tell after the shortness of this event that he seems a little concerned. Like, a minute, like, he seemed a little concerned.
0: Fabricating information in terms of how popular and views. Like, no, we see how many views there were on this. So, like, yeah, I mean, there's a little bit to it in terms of, you know, trying to figure out what that next level is. How do you keep the promotion growing, right? Because if you're not growing, you're not advancing, you're dying.
4: Exit out by the Fresca exit, Swollen Dome, the Jason Smith Show with my best friend, Mike Harmon. Time now to find out what's trending in the wide world of sports from Chris Perfett, who has had an eagle eye on the Home Run Derby. Jordan Walker is up. What do you got for us, CP?
5: Yeah, I'm trying to. I don't exactly have Netflix in here, but we are keeping up with everything. Why do we got to do this like this here?
4: Fox Sports Radio. Where's Netflix?
0: Jordan Walker.
5: Where's Netflix? Why are you charging me $20 even more for 4K? I have a 4K TV. Why is the pixels extra? 8 home runs, and yes, Walker is down to his last swing. He has to beat 11 home runs for Schwarper. So, got to hit at least 3 here to send it to a tiebreaker. Number 10, he's at 10 now. One more to tie. So we will keep an eye on that best we can. And thank you to Mac Axisa at CBS Sports for giving me the live blog updates for this. Yes.
0: Gone.
5: Back. We're never going to have another Berman again. And it bums me out every time we talk about it.
4: Jordan, his airness ties it with 11 home runs.
5: Oh,
4: DJ.
5: My goodness.
4: Now Walker, not a Texas Ranger, but a St. Louis Cardinal, ties Schwarber with 11.
5: You guys are mentioning Conor McGregor earlier. He did go on Instagram on Monday. He wrote that he plans to undergo surgery, and he will fight one more time. I believe, according to his contract, he's got one more on there as well. A little bit of other news before we get to the World Cup update. This one for Mike. Chicago White Sox inked first overall MLB pick. And if I may say so, the most Chicago name ever, Rock Chalowski.
0: That's right.
5: To a $10.35 million bonus, a new record for MLB draftees, according to the Los Angeles County District.
4: He's also playing right guard for the Bears this year.
0: Bears,
5: and you probably see him on the rink for the Blackhawks at some point, too, at that point. According to L.A. County District Attorney's Office, Rams left tackle Alaric Jackson will not face felony charges for his June arrest on a domestic violence charge. Upgrade your FIFA World Cup 2026 setup. 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You've got the semifinals coming up Tuesday and Wednesday. Tuesday is France and Spain, 3 p.m. Eastern at Dallas Stadium. England and Argentina at Atlanta Stadium. I like how we've taken all the sponsors off because those sponsors aren't paying me anything to say those names anyway. Some drama a little bit for the English as we keep an eye on the injury report. Midfielder Declan Rice is apparently suffering an illness. He was going through a couple of camps on the East Coast. He is a game time decision, but the Three Lions are optimistic that he will play. And just checking on the Home Run Derby, it is actually over. Jordan Walker has come from behind to beat Kyle Schwarber 12-11 in the Home Run Derby, stunning Philadelphia and knocking over the Rocky statue. Back to Jason Smith and Mike Harmon.
4: Thanks a bunch, CP. We'll have more on the Home Run Derby coming up in a bit, but straight ahead, a big basketball story today and a huge hot take coming off of it. I love to talk about this one all day. That's next. 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
26: You know, it's funny, when I think back to what the typical American dinner looked like when you and I were kids, there's usually some kind of meat featured at the center of the plate. Vegetables are there, but often thought of as a side dish. More and more, though, we are coming to realize that a plant-based diet, with little or no meat even, is going to be a healthier way to eat for just about everyone. New study out of the University of Hawaii Cancer Center found that eating a high-quality plant-rich diet that includes whole grains, vegetables, and fruits may prevent cognitive impairment even when people start that diet in their late 50s and 60s. Yeah, it's important to make sure you're getting enough protein, fats, complex carbohydrates. Just because you cut out or even cut back on meat, though, is not a license to eat whatever you want. Focus on eating whole, real foods. I'm Dr. Sanjay Gupta, helping you live a better life.
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1: 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So we'll have more on the Home Run Derby. Jordan Harper is your winner, defeating Kyle Schwarber. Now good luck getting out of Philadelphia alive.
2: Yeah, no, that did not end well.
1: Oh, did you see that? He beat Kyle Schwarber. Let's go find him. He plays for the Cardinals. How hard can it be? Just find the baby blue uniforms. It's all we need. I don't need to wear it tonight, but just find it. We'll all be good to go.
2: Plus side, they gave everybody red lights or wristbands or whatever. He's with the Cardinals, so I mean, it still works.
1: Oh, just gotta go find the guy. Just go, he beat Schwarber. Can't have that, man. We can't have Schwarber lose here, you know? Maybe come down tomorrow, hit some home runs for us for home field advantage or something crazy like that.
2: One, I want the home field advantage back. Two, I mean, Schwarber stole Griffey's shtick with the backward hat.
1: Mm. Yeah, well, there's only two ways to really wear a hat, because you can't wear it to the side. There's only two ways to wear it, really.
2: Well, so, I mean, you could if you were in a 90s rap video.
1: Yeah, you could. Yeah, sure. Sure, you could do it that way. But, you got to look somewhat like a ball player. So,
2: somewhat.
1: Forward, backward. That's really the only way you could do it.
2: That's it.
1: Or just not with a hat.
2: Or not wear a hat at all. I mean, a couple of guys like Ben Rice and a couple others did that. Yeah.
1: So we'll have more on the Home Run Derby coming up in a few minutes. But a big basketball story today. Lakers star Austin Reeves talked to the media for the first time since all the big Lakers moves this offseason, saying goodbye to LeBron James. Hello to all his new teammates, all 17 new players they brought in to play with him and Luka.
2: Hello to all those new monies.
1: And now, why is this a big deal? Well, here he was today talking about how excited he is about the new pieces coming into the Lakers.
3: Yeah, I think they're good. I mean, obviously, being with the guys that are leaving for, a couple years, and then, Brown for, 5 years, you hate to see, guys like that go. But, the pieces that are coming in, very excited about and, happy to get started, kind of today and see where it goes.
1: Okay, so now, all right, well, here's Austin Reeves talking about this. Why is this a big deal? There is no two on a team that has more pressure on him this year than Austin Reeves with the Lakers, right? The stars of the star, like Brunson, Wemby, Cade Cunningham, all the stars, you get it. But there's no 1A. There's no sidekick. There's no second. There's no two on a team that has more pressure than Austin Reeves. And now you are seeing that when he talks, he makes headlines, right? This is the big basketball headline of the day. Austin Reeves speaking. Like last year at this time, Austin Reeves speaking, but it's being played on national television, on radio, on TV, because Austin Reeves has been elevated by the Lakers into the Scottie Pippen role to Luka Doncic. And forget about this team being built around Luka, which of course you're going to. Luka's the big star, but there's big stars across the league, right? Yeah. The Nuggets are built around Jokic, right? The Knicks are built around Brunson, kind of all the teams. The Celtics are built around Tatum. We've seen this, but the Lakers built this team and they went out and signed a lot of supplementary players because they thought and they have the confidence that we're paying Austin Reeves. He's the second best player on this team. This is a huge risk that the Lakers are taking. Not that I don't think he's up for it, because I think Austin Reeves is a hell of a player, but he's got to understand by days like today, when he says something and it becomes headlines, you have taken that step up in the hierarchy now. You're not just, hey, I'm the third guy and I'm able to just hoop and LeBron will bail us out and Luke will bail me out. The Lakers were built, yes, around Luka, but they built the team the way they did because you are going to be that second big star. Not just a nice player who makes money and hits some shots, but you are that second best player. And the Lakers' fortunes will go as he goes. If he has a terrific year, Lakers will be fantastic. They'll be like they were during that run last year. But if he's not, Lakers are going to be a team that struggles to get in the play-in round. Like, there is no second best player. There's no two on a team with more pressure on him where the season go either way than Austin Reeves.
2: Yeah, because that old undrafted, highest-earning, non-drafted player thing, that's gone. That's gone. That's a nice little footnote, and it's something at the end of his career. It's like, he overachieved. Great. At this point, the expectations are great because it's tied to LeBron James, right? That's the part of it is how much – was real imagined in terms of retention of LeBron James. That's always going to be there. They forced him out, said they didn't need him back, and you got this massive deal. Now, you doing the old Pippen to Jordan thing is like, Luka Doncic ain't won a damn thing. So, he got to one.
1: Yeah. Oh, no, he did.
2: And whether he'll ever be healthy enough and ready enough, you know, because it's the 10 weeks. I'm surprised you're not walking around with that shirt.
1: I just got my first Knicks swag today. This is the beginning of my Knicks rollout, my Knicks and 5 t-shirt.
2: Oh, it's a rollout.
1: Yeah, it's a rollout. Now, I gotta wait till I get the other stuff. But I just got my Knicks and 5 t-shirt today, so I'm wearing it today. Yeah.
2: It might be Christmas time before the rest of that stuff shows.
1: Christmas 2030.
2: Yes.
1: Yeah.
2: The Danhausen one.
1: They guarantee my OG jersey by Christmas 2030.
2: Okay, good.
1: Yeah.
2: So, I mean, look. The arrival of Kessler is huge because that's the guy that Luka really wanted. But your point on Reeves, right. I mean, a lot of teams have a number two guy, but it's not he who's going to get the credit for the win or loss, right? Anything Denver does, it's all Jokic, no matter how much those other guys, Jamal Murray and everybody else, contributes. So it'll be an interesting fall here around these parts. I mean, as we broadcast from Los Angeles, plenty of Laker fans here who were all excited that LeBron went away. Yeah, we'll see what you ask for. You got two guys at the head that don't play any defense. Walker Kessler's great, but he can't fill up that much space.
1: Yeah. I mean, really, he is the co-star here. There again, this Lakers season, how it's going to go is more about him than anything else.
2: I can't wait to see your guy, J.J. Redick. Well, what if you try to pick him up, please?
1: Exit Albata Fresca, exit Swollen Dome. We get back into the biggest story of the night coming up next. Jason and Mike, Fox. We are Fox Sports.
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20: A better life with Dr. Sanjay Gupta.
21: When you need your body to perform, but some of your muscles are having trouble, other muscles can sometimes help compensate. This is a great thing short term, but long term it can lead to serious and even chronic aches and pains. So if you've got nagging stiffness or irritation somewhere, don't push through it. Try to figure out why it's happening and how you can correct it. Strength and conditioning specialist Dana Santis says, performing exercises at a deliberate tempo makes it easier to notice when the wrong muscles are taking over, and also gives the intended muscles a chance to engage before that compensation kicks in. Dana suggests that starting with primary movement patterns such as squatting, hinging, pushing, pulling, rotating, and core can help make compensation easiest to identify and to address. I'm Dr. Sanjay Gupta, helping you live a better life.
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24: Home Run Derby B without a walk-off. Netflix on the call there. Jordan Walker was down to his final ball with just 8 home runs. He hit 6 on his final 6 swings to defeat Kyle Schwarber 12-11, the final tally. I'll check that math there. That didn't sound right at all in my head. Wow, Chris, you can really count. According to the Los Angeles County District Attorney's Office, Rams left tackle Alaric Jackson will not face felony charges from his June arrest on domestic violence. Conor McGregor, who turns 38 on Tuesday, wrote on an Instagram that he plans to undergo surgery and will attempt to fight one more time. I'm Chris Perfect.
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1: 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After you've done that, tap the thumbs up icon. Comment away whether you agree or disagree. 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Again, just search Jason Smith Show on YouTube and subscribe. So the Home Run Derby, your champion, Jordan Harper. Or Jordan Walker. Jordan Harper is an author. Book I was just talking about. Books.
2: Oh, okay.
1: I was reading.
2: Yeah.
1: Jordan Walker wins it with a big walk-off home run.
2: Oh, yeah.
1: Over Kyle Schwarber.
2: Down to that final swing, baby.
1: Yeah.
2: Come on now.
1: And I'll tell you what, to give credit where credit's due, right? People are going to talk about this and what's it like on Netflix and this whole thing. They changed the format this year, right? There was no timer, no outs. You had 20 swings. You had 15 swings. You had 15 swings in the finals, right? It was all done, and it was an overdue change because what have we seen previously in the home run derby? Boy, someone would have an incredible second round where they hit like 29 home runs. I got nothing left for

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3: At, you know, a much faster pace, which is good for TV, right? Keep the line moving. But certainly they got themselves into a bit of a funk, both that it would have been fun if maybe they'd stretched it out, paused a second, maybe took a pitch or two, let the situation and calm down, that maybe we would have gotten some more juice out of them. But all in, I mean, we got some big blasts. We saw home runs launched to the second and third decks with regularity. And then they still had plenty of juice at the end.
4: Yeah, I mean, look, you can't control winning. I think if MLB would say, okay, they could do one thing, they would have Schwarber win. But this is as good as you could hope for, right? I mean, still, you had Walker down to, he was trailing by three with one swing left. He had to keep homering, and he did. And it's an awesome ending for an event that's made to just entertain you and give you a few minutes here to just watch home runs and enjoy home runs. It was an awesome thing. This worked about as perfect as baseball could hope it was. This is going to be the format, I'm sure, for next year and from now on, because everything they hoped it would do did. I'm sure going, well, if it can do like, we want it to do these five things, right? We want to keep the players fresh. We want to have it come down to a walk-off. We want to make sure we're building towards something. We want to make sure that the players are hitting a lot of home runs, that there's nobody that's faltering. If we get three of those things, we'll be happy. But they got all of them. Like, this was from the format, from putting on this event, this was a huge success.
3: Well, and you had Schwarber at the end, who's been one of the great stories the last several years. I mean, he's in a decade, but certainly what he put up last year and in his home park, you know, he hits as well there as anybody in the game does in their home venue. And the crowd just absolutely insane throughout this entire process, right? Because while some of these guys, like I mentioned with Caglione, he didn't hit a lot of home runs, but every one of them was just a monster blast where it's like, all right, crowd is juiced, crowd is into it. Unfortunately, you and I being in the studio, I love being on the air. I'm going to go back and I'm going to watch the clips that they had with Bonds and Pujols. Why? Because if they're going to talk about hitting and talk about these players, no. I want to hear it.
4: Yeah.
3: Right? I mean, Bonds being around the game more, it's fantastic. Mm-hmm. Pujols with the aspirations to do more managing and do all that going forward. But you look at a guy like Walker, 22 home runs, 74 RBI, and 294 average at the break. One of the game's breakout stars,
4: Came
3: onto
4: year.
3: The scene. He was one of those prospects that we watched in the background the last couple of years, but suddenly he's in the forefront. So his participation, and that's the other thing, is that you got a bunch of players to participate in this. What's one of the things you cry about for the NBA every year? It's like, none of these guys want to participate in the dunk contest or the three-point shootout. Yeah, you might get one or two guys, but it's not star-laden like you had here. I mean, Caminero having the year that he is down in Tampa and what they've become, and as we look towards a labor dispute and floors and spending floors and all of these kind of things, like, Rays do it okay.
4: Yeah.
3: Rays do it okay, and here's a guy. So it begets all these other conversations, but when you can get the stars to participate, we all win.
4: Now, the other part of this that was really great was there was no way you would tune into this if someone didn't really know baseball, but you just knew geography and you knew cities. And he said, I don't know where this is. Where are they having the home run derby? Well, when you saw Ben Rice bat, Yankee star Ben Rice, you kind of knew exactly where the derby was. Let's hear a little bit of Ben Rice.
5: From the New York Yankees with 29 homers on the season.
4: Gotta love Philadelphia. Gotta love Philadelphia. I mean, really, now booing's now a thing.
3: Yeah, you get
4: they've made booing a thing in the home run derby.
3: No, that's good.
4: You get
3: the Michael Buffer introduction.
4: Yep. Oh, yeah.
3: And the boos.
4: Yeah.
3: Lustily.
4: Let's get ready for dingers, right? Like, I mean, he was not just booed. This is like when they introduced the opposing team at a World Series game.
3: No, that's
4: And this is how you get booed, right? This is when they introduced

0: the Knicks in San Antonio and played the Benny Hill song, whatever they played. This is the reaction that Ben Rice got for a home run derby, not for the World Series, not a guy that's hit four home runs in the series already against them. No, this is a home run derby, and Ben Rice gets announced, and they boo the hell out of him.
1: There you go, a little yakety sacks. Yeah, the Spurs, whatever they tried to do to the Knicks, did not work.
0: No, it didn't.
1: 279, 29 home runs, 68 RBI for Rice coming in, and one of the big stories with Judge out, right? He's helped keep them somewhat afloat in all of this process. But, I mean, he only hit seven home runs. So was he rattled by the
0: loss? Oh, he's done. He's done.
1: That's it? Second half? Yeah, he's finished. That's going to be the end of it?
0: You just watch.
1: Because just seven home runs, a bunch of dirt,
0: He'll hit .179. The Yankees will be 10 games out. Yeah, just watch.
1: Oh. Is Aaron Boone still going to keep his job?
0: Well, because the Yankees will trade for Francisco Lindor, so it'll be all set.
1: Because, you know, he has been photoshopped into the man in the yellow hat outfit as if he were managing the Bananas. Bananas, by the way, sent an all-star in
0: George!
1: Peters. White Sox, White Sox all-star Peters with the cycle and a big finish to the first half. He's now an all-star.
0: So with the booing of the players, you would think, okay, well, that's Philadelphia. They booed the players. Well,
1: George!
0: You know, it wouldn't just, George! The boos didn't just, and they weren't reserved only for players that Philadelphia fans hate, which is basically everybody that doesn't wear a Philly jersey.
1: No, sure, of course.
0: There was this play, and I say play during the home run derby, that starting to get a lot of attention on social media.
2: Staying short, compact, trying to keep his hands above the ball really, really good. And I think that's the first time he kind of like was just late. Overstrung. Wasn't so much he overswung, he was just a little bit late. But he's keeping the barrel above the ball. He's calm.
0: What Barry Bonds is saying was irrelevant. It was a kid dropped it, you know, because the kids are all in the field fielding the home run derby. Kid dropped it and got booed by the fans. Kid dropped a ball. Not a home run, just in the field. No one's even paying attention.
1: Like, we always have the kids in the field running around in Indy.
0: And, you know, you could have put my kid out there. He'd have caught that. Not like, get this kid off of here. He's terrible. Get this guy out. He could never play for the Phillies. He's probably, put him in the field for the Mets. He could play outfield. Juan Soto is just a DH now. Just get him over there. Get him in New York. They're going to trade all their guys away anyway. But I can't believe it. Boo! Boo! Like, the kid gets booed because he doesn't catch the ball. Philadelphia.
1: Well, whenever you feel like you've started to drift into a hateful state of mind in your respective lives, and this is for all of you across the country and the globe listening on the iHeartRadio app, just remember, you don't have as much hate in your heart as the people of Philadelphia.
0: Oh, yeah.
1: The city of brotherly love, lauded for all of its treatment of folks as they came through for the World Cup. And the positivity,
0: I mean,
1: it's gone.
0: It was during a Jordan Walker, Jordan Walker run, and the kid comes running in from left field all the way into center field to try to make the play. He sticks his glove out, doesn't catch it, and that's when the fans all decide to pull him.
1: It's like they were having flashbacks of some of the fielding efforts of some of their favorite players.
0: Yeah, I mean, really. I mean, look, because he did look like a Met player out there. He did look like Juan Soto this past weekend a little bit. But still, I mean, still to boo the kid. I mean, come on, man. I mean, really.
1: Yeah, no, it's some next level hate.
0: Can you?
1: But I mean, if you can let it out there, I mean, and that kid will probably go home with a bunch of autographed merch. They'll probably show him some love. But just the idea that if you need that much, and it's part of the bit to a degree, but there's a lot of anger under that.
0: Yeah.
1: Right? Yeah, it's like the comic always says, like, you might tell a joke and might have a story on stage, but behind there's a lot of sadness.
0: Like what
1: a lot of
0: this?
1: Anger and sadness that shows up in that comic's words.
0: Like do you think, okay, would Philly fans still boo? Let's just say they decided to do this.
1: Now we're going
0: to
1: go through scenarios. Right? Okay, good.
0: Scenario. Yeah. All the kids that are out there, okay, are all in Mets jerseys. Soto, Lindor, all in Mets jerseys, and they tell them, whenever the ball is hit to you, drop it. Now, would the fans boo, or would they cheer and laugh, because here's all these people in Mets jerseys dropping the ball?
1: Oh, no, what would they do? They would boo them all.
0: You think so?
1: Because now they're projecting as if they are Juan Soto, and they are the different members of your beloved Metropolitan.
0: Just what it would be if we had him in our field here. He couldn't, exactly just like this, dropping all these fly balls like this.
1: Either that or they put them all in jerseys, and on the back it says Hample.
0: Or just Gritty runs around and does something and then trips them with a cane or something, or, you know.
1: Well, oh, now you're talking.
0: Go get the guy in the Soto jersey. What if they all
1: the
0: wore
1: Fanatic and Gritty get after it?
0: Okay, what if they all wore Soto jerseys and they all dropped the fly balls? Would they still get booed?
1: Well, it's a major league event. It's not a Philadelphia Phillies event.
0: Well, but they could. It doesn't. Phillies are putting all these kids out. These are all probably local kids.
1: Yeah, but they're trying to be nice to the kids.
0: Right. But just tell them. But you just tell them,
1: hey, for the bit. I mean, you're going to have to put on a Mets jersey.
0: You put on a Mets jersey and drop a couple of balls. Trust me, fans will love you. They'll throw money at you. I think they would love that. I think they would cheer and they would laugh.
1: Are we talking
0: and go
1: about
0: nuts.
1: Throwing coins? Because that would hurt.
0: Oh, no, no. I don't mean in a Okay.
1: Sorry, wait, you want to say, hey, you're going to need some batteries
0: calculator
1: while you're at it?
0: I mean, they would say, come over here. I'm going to make it rain for you. And then all of a sudden you get a bunch of I don't mean like they're going to
1: pull
0: throw
1: out one of those little bill guns that you can buy.
0: This is flying all over the place. Yeah. No. I mean, like, not like I'm going to throw, you know, a nickel or dimes or pennies at you and try to injure you. No, I mean, like, I'll throw my, like, this is really fun. Like, watching all these guys in Soto jerseys drop fly balls. Like, I think that'd be fun for Philly
1: fans.
0: This
1: is now an extended version of the old bits that the $1 million man used to do. If you could dribble that ball 10 times and then the ninth time you would kick it out. It's like, I said 10. You didn't get to 10.
0: Oh, and another drop by a kid in a Soto jersey, TJ. My good. Another drop. Oh, another drop. Another drop by Soto. Another. And then they just start, like, juxtaposing the play from last weekend with Soto dropping the fly ball on the scoreboard. They just keep showing that over and over and over.
1: I mean, that is really a way to get those Philadelphia fans, I mean, everything they could want and more.
0: I had the greatest time. I was in the stands. I was watching. Everybody cheered every time the Soto kid dropped the ball.
1: Kept making fun of the Mets.
0: It was fantastic. Oh, it was great. Oh, it was wonderful. It was wonderful.
1: I kind of dig that.
0: I think that would be fun.
1: I mean, those kids would have to give up some of those values, saying, all right, I'll put on that Mets jersey.
0: Yeah,
1: I mean, that's like,
0: I would say,
1: some,
0: listen,
1: that
0: I
1: would
0: say,
1: feel
0: listen.
1: Like, would you put on a Yankees jersey?
0: But understand this. If I say, okay, put on a jersey, go out there and try to catch a major league fly ball. Know that if you drop it, they're going to boo you. It's going to be the worst moment of your life. But try to go out there, catch a fly ball like a major leaguer. If you miss it, the fans are going to cheer and yell and be happy because you're wearing a Soto jersey. I think that's a choice. I think that's a tough choice, man. Do I want to try to go be, or do I want to go, hey, I don't want people. I don't want 50,000 people to boo me. I got algebra tomorrow morning at 8 a.m. I got summer school.
1: Psychologically
0: I got some
1: damaging
0: kind of college class. I got stuff going on tomorrow.
1: No, but that's it. You might crush their souls forever. You don't know.
0: I got a shift at the supermarket at 9:30.
1: You might screw with their headspace just by telling them to put on the Mets jersey.
0: No, not going to. I'll put something else on, but not
1: it's
0: a
1: like,
0: Mets jersey.
1: All right, and you get a jersey to wear on the field. And then all of a sudden, it's a bunch of Soto jerseys.
0: We are all Juan Soto. We are all Juan Soto.
1: It's like the joining the Borg in Star Trek The Next Generation. What the hell are we doing here?
0: Exit out by the Fresca. Exit Swollen Dome. The Jason Smith Show with my best friend, Mike Harmon.
1: Resistance is futile.
0: Coming up next. Well, if you're waiting for the semifinals of the World Cup like we all are, maybe the wait, the next World Cup, isn't going to quite be as long. Why? Big story coming out of FIFA. World Cup next right here. Jason and Mike, Fox Sports Radio. Well, the Cup is down to its final matches. 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
1: A better life with Dr. Sanjay Gupta.
2: When we talk about how much exercise someone should get, current guidelines call for about 150 minutes of moderate intensity exercise or 75 minutes of vigorous intensity exercise every week. New study out of the UK makes a strong case for vigorous exercise if and when you can do it. Now, researchers determined that even little bursts of vigorous exercise can significantly reduce someone's risk of 8 different diseases: dementia, type 2 diabetes, fatty liver disease, chronic respiratory disease, chronic kidney disease, immune-mediated inflammatory diseases, major cardiovascular events, and atrial fibrillation. We're not talking about complicated training programs here. Just work with what you can into your everyday life. If you are breathless and unable to speak in complete sentences, then you've hit the mark. I'm Dr. Sanjay Gupta, helping you live a better life.

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1: 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So congratulations to Jordan Walker, your Home Run Derby champion. As you mentioned a few minutes ago, his salary this year, $800,000.
2: Yep.
1: His salary for what he did tonight, Mike Harmon?
2: $1 million.
1: So not a bad day.
2: Good for him. He's also looking over. Hey, you guys gave Weatherhold a lot of money. You guys just gave him $112 million.
1: You can sign me early, too. I'm ready for that. Now, the funny thing is we mentioned a few minutes ago we had a fun one-liner involving Francisco Lindor of the Mets. And Tim Healy, who is a Mets insider for a long time, put out a big tweet tonight saying that you'll be surprised at the players the Mets are willing to move and talk to other teams about going towards a trade deadline. And when you hear surprising, the top two names you're going to hear, obviously, are Lindor and Juan Soto, right? Mm-hmm. Those are the names you're going to hear. And there would be no one bigger at the trade deadline than either of these players. Mm-hmm. I'm going to tell you, because the Lindor thing is really surprising, but the Mets have to look to trade him. I hate to say it, but this is one of those conversations where both things can be true. He'd be the best player you could get at the deadline. Yes, he's due a lot of money. But yes, he can be a Mets legend for being the player he was, the run to the NLCS, the big home runs in 2024. But also this year, for whatever reason, maybe him and Soto don't get along. Maybe he misses the guys that got traded, although I doubt he misses some of them. But for whatever reason, just watching, he looks like he is unplugged. He looks like his head and heart aren't into it. He made an incredibly bad error yesterday, a game-ending double play ball that he biffs, and instead the Mets lose to the Red Sox. Red Sox finished their trip 9-0, first 9-0 road trip for the Red Sox in like 70 years, whatever it was. For whatever reason, Lindor just looks like he's not into it. And if that's the case, it's time to move on. And it's hard. I never thought I'd be. I said, he's going to be a guy. He's going to stay till the end. Mr. Smile, all the stuff he's done. But this is where both things can be true. You got to hold on to a guy. No, you got to get rid of him. You can love him for what he's accomplished so far. You can love him for that. And the rest of his contract isn't completely, it's not like it's a downer, because he's already gone through a lot of his contract with the Mets. But both things can be true in that. Just, he's a different player this year. Again, he just doesn't seem like he's been injured. He doesn't, maybe he's upset that Steve Cohen didn't name him the captain when he said there's never going to be a captain as far as I'm running the team, which Steve Cohen, sometimes, dude, you just have to be quiet. But really, I'm not going to be surprised if his name is out there as the biggest name at the trade deadline is going to be Francisco Lindor.
2: Yeah, I mean, you look at it, the other big question is whether Detroit does something with Skubal, but Lindor has the no trade clause in his contract, and he was asked about it over the weekend and just gave a terse no comment. So
1: yeah. I mean, well, first, what do you expect him to say? But also,
2: but it also becomes the conversations that need to be brought up over the course of a long period of time.
1: You don't want to say, I want to stay. I want to stay here. I love it here. I've been here for a while. It's my home.
2: But that's just it, right? Is it in the moment? It becomes the, do you catch him when he's at, you know, in his feels about the series that just had. I mean, you've got your gestation period, a little cooling off, whatever. But the recognition of this team's not going anywhere. You did lose a number of your key component parts, the prospects that you thought were going to be, or the team thought, were going to be the guys to break through, have failed at every measure, right? And you look around and going, all right, these are the best years of my career, in theory.
1: Mm-hmm.
2: And we're sputtering at best.
1: Yeah.
2: I mean, like every day is a conversation about missteps, mismanagement. What can you do to augment the team? Well, you're not going to be able to spackle this.
1: Oh, no.
2: Anything meaningful. And you're looking over at Philly, and we talked about it in the first hour, right? They made the move with their manager to go get Don Mattingly, and it's worked. And part of it, you could just say, well, they had the horses and it was just a matter of them getting out and running. But for the Mets, you kept Mendoza a lot longer than you should have. And now it's Stearns keeps getting votes of confidence, which nobody buys.
1: No. I mean, I really think he's going to get a chance to do it again in the offseason. But look, the Mets are going to be the team that sells the most, because that's the one thing where at least the trade deadline is working in their favor, because all these other teams you thought are going to sell, you thought the Tigers would sell at Skubal, the Red Sox would sell. No, they're all winning.
2: Red Sox finished the first half on a tear.
1: The Mets have a great chance to say, come get all our guys. Right, come get it. We're going to start over again in the offseason. Come get all our guys, and there's a lot of talent out there. People go out and get Freddie Peralta. Maybe they'll say, "Hey, we'll take a chance on making Bo Bichette happy." You know, he seems like he's heating up the last month and a half. Like, of all the teams that you're looking, like they're going to go through the Mets roster. Like, hey, the guy in your fantasy league that's in last place, going, "Hey, I'm ready. I'm trading my guys. So give me some draft picks for next year." Yeah, I'm going to go through that roster, see who I want, and I'll dump some guys off on you. Like that. That's what's going to happen. At least the Mets have lost the right way, where now they're one of the worst teams, but they have the most to offer to other teams but for the deadline.
2: Only team worse than them in the National League, your Colorado Rockies, who are just a game behind them in the
1: win column. Hey, we'll get that number one pick. We're going to get Arch Manning. You just watch next year. We'll get Arch Manning.
2: Even with all of the salary, and this is where we get into the fun part of how you can grossly mismanage and misappropriate not only your funds, but your draft picks and your prospects failing you. You're two games above the Angels in the win column.
1: Yeah.
2: The Angels.
1: Yeah.
2: The laughing stock.
1: Yeah.
2: The only thing they've got going for them is I saw someone posted.
1: The Mets are a laughing stock too. I mean, don't sugarcoat that. Like, oh, you're with the laughing stocks. No, you're with the laughing stocks because you're a laughing stock. It's like, okay, laughing stocks over here. Mets, Angels, Rockies. Let's go over here. Royals over here.
2: Yeah, but to a large degree, the Mets have been able to avoid what really should be a finger pointing session.
1: Yeah.
2: And part of that is, I think, the fact that though the Yankees are sitting there at 54-42, they've been seen as grossly underachieving.
1: Sure.
2: Let that sink in for a second.
1: Yeah, but you also...
2: And Judge hasn't played in 6 weeks, but there's more heat on them than the Mets.
1: Yeah.
2: The Mets have just been cast off. Yeah. How does it feel that you're a cast off? And the only point that nationally you get the derision is us.
1: Yeah. Well, I say this to anybody that says that to me. I go, the Knicks won. What's the shirt I'm wearing today? Knicks in 5, right? The Knicks won. That's what matters.
2: You can only
1: the
2: cling Knicks to won. That so long.
1: I can cling to that for the rest of my life, man. The Knicks won the title.
2: No,
1: you know how long I have to dine out on this? Oh, are you kidding, man? I'm like, this is like if the world turned into the zombie apocalypse and I'm like the strongest zombie. I'm going to dine out for a long time.
2: Because we had the conversation at the end of last hour talking about Austin Reaves. Like, the only other number two that had that amount of pressure on him was the guy you wanted to kill off, who started his trading card journey again today.
1: Yeah.
2: Your guy, Big Bodega.
1: Yeah, sure.
2: But they won.
1: Yeah.
2: So it doesn't matter.
1: Like I said.
2: The fact that the people of New York, to a man, wanted to trade him at the trade deadline.
1: That's okay now.
2: In the early part of that Hawks series.
1: Doesn't matter.
2: You would have driven him.
1: Yeah, but it doesn't matter.
2: Any other foreign territory.
1: It doesn't matter. We won the title.
2: And then you win.
1: Matter.
2: And it's like, boy, how quickly you forget.
1: I'm dining out. I'm like that big, strong zombie the 28 years later where I'm just ripping spinal cords out and brain. I'm eating out forever on this, man. I'm the biggest, strongest zombie in the world.
2: That was a really
1: I'm good.
2: Choice of analogies.
1: Yeah, well, I'm just thinking about who's the big. I did a zombie thing. It's who's the biggest, strongest zombie. Okay, that guy was the biggest, strongest zombie.
2: Zombies.
1: Samson, my friend. And then you had 666, the number of the beast, and all that. So
2: no, that was a pretty good scene. Yeah. I got to give you that.
1: So yeah, I'll tell you, watch Lindor be a big name out there at the deadline.
2: No, that'd be a fun, fun theoretical exercise. What does that bring you in return?
1: Meanwhile, an exercise that sounds theoretical, but you know what's happening. You like to say, I like to say, we like to say, we're ahead of the curve.
2: Always ahead of the curve, yeah.
1: And it was the very beginning of the World Cup, and we said, okay, one of two things is going to happen. This World Cup is such a huge success. They added teams this year. Turned out great.
2: Oh, yeah.
1: The way the event has been run in the United States and Canada and Mexico. Said one of two things is going to happen. Next World Cup's going to expand teams. Or eventually, maybe after 2030, it's every 3 years, right? Why would you have it every 4 years? You could have it every 3 years. It's still a great tournament. You could still do that. One of those things is happening. Well, FIFA boss said yesterday, we're looking into a 64-team World Cup. Again, ahead of the curve, right? So, first of all, take a bow, United States, Canada, Mexico. This is not happening without the overwhelming success this has been, both in person, for people coming to the World Cup, for the fan experience, for what they've been able to get on television, where they've been able to watch it for free, stream it. This has been a huge across-the-board success, to the point where Fox is even doing favors by putting the semifinal games on. Instead of for us here in the United States, let's put them on in primetime so we can all see them. No, no, no. To help the rest of the globe, we got the games on middle of the day, middle of the week. Like, it's English Premier League, right? We're doing that for everybody, right? So this has been, so thank
2: you. It's a global event, and they recognize the United States and Canada and Mexico. We're not going to be playing in these rounds.
1: Yeah, I mean, no other country's doing that for us, but we're doing that for them.
2: Why should they do it for us? We're not participating in those matches.
1: No. What I'm saying is, if our team was playing, let's say our team was playing, and
2: if we were in
1: Germany or Spain, you think they're doing that for us? Going, oh, because the United States is playing, we'll move the time a bit so everybody can watch it. No, they're saying we're doing it here. Blank you, USA.
2: Again,
1: but we're doing it for them.
2: It's the assumption that we're not making those rounds.
1: No, what I'm saying, just if it is, if it happened, they're not doing that for us, and we're doing it for them. So it's okay, but. There's already been, I've already seen the backlash to it. Oh, 64 teams, it's watered down, it's not going to be the same tournament. It's every 4 years. No team is making a miracle run through the World Cup to get to the semifinals or the final. What do we see? The top four teams have gone there. And you know what? If you get in and you win your way past Spain and France and Belgium and England, you deserve to be there, right? Mm-hmm. I don't know. I feel like so many countries that go, well, we have a bye basically into the World Cup. So we want to be able to, keep that. 64 teams is going to be fine. It's not the end of the World Cup. We're not cheapening the tournament. You're going to add teams to come in. You're going to make the knockout round a little bit longer. It's good for the sport. This is how sports evolve. I know that in the evolution of sports, the one that evolves the slowest, you thought baseball evolved slowly? Man, baseball looks like, whoo, boy, college football compared to soccer, way they evolve.
2: But you know
1: college
2: what?
1: College football changes every 5 minutes. Baseball doesn't, but man, baseball looks like we're doing something every time you turn your head compared to soccer.
2: Well, but for all the laughing at baseball, they were the first to really embrace the streaming model.
1: Yeah.
2: And letting you watch your team if you were out of market. So you were able to watch your Mets out here. I was able to watch the White Sox when I was living in upstate New York.
1: Yeah, look, the best teams will make it through. They always do. Yes, you saw the fun stories like a Cape Verde. They're a fair fun story. They deserved everything they had in this tournament. They nearly pulled, the big upset off Spain. They nearly pulled the upset against Argentina. Like, they were a great story. They helped, right? I'm sorry if you want to buy into the semifinals, but I could just tell the way fans generally talked about the tournament. Well, we're going to have to play this. We don't have this path or this path. Like, everybody wants a buy to get into the semifinals and the finals of the World Cup. It's not how sports work, right? Like I said, soccer evolves the slowest out of all the other sports. You got to get all the nations on board to do this, but adding team 64, it's just going to be more fun. There will be more games. The tournament will be a bigger deal. There's more money to be had. More teams can make it. More teams can take part in the World Cup. And again, you could have put 64 teams in this World Cup. We're still coming out with these four teams we have right now. We're still kind of, you're talking about one more game potentially for some of the teams. Okay. I don't think that's suddenly cheapening the sport or ruining the World Cup. You want to get to 64 teams? Get to 64 teams. It will be fine. People will love it. They will embrace it. It will be the same World Cup.
2: Yeah, the ruining the sanctity of the sport thing, you could lose me with that. Right? Because we had that argument when Balogun got reinstated and you have the controversy and scandal out of that. But look, FIFA's been embroiled in so many scandals. It's got, subplots in the Wikipedia page. Don't forget to go to part two on this other scandal and then part three and so on. Like, the only team that kind of got a bye is you look at Argentina, 28th, 24th, 63rd, 67th, 29th, 19th. Those are the rankings globally of their opponents throughout this tournament. But all of that to say, the amount of money that flows in, and we've talked about it here for the U.S. and what it's meant. The only people that probably won't get to participate in the same level of future tournaments, StubHub, another class action lawsuit, and some really bad things discovered in terms of ticket scalping, side gigs and whatever for their executives. That's That's a whole other mess. That that was the one downside to this tournament, were the people that were having problems getting their tickets and seeing them taken back and resold. Like that, that's a whole problem you need to figure out. But all of it for these teams, I mean, you watched how everybody embraced the United States, right? From Holland on down, he showed up with that beer-drinking raccoon
1: that he bought
2: at that place.
1: It was like Guardians of the Galaxy.
2: No, exactly.
1: Watch him leave.
2: I get that arm. But I think
1: don't press this button. No. Okay.
2: But I just think there's so much opportunity, and you see the exposure for the players and what it's meant to their personal brands as they go back to their respective clubs. And I think more games, everybody just wins just at every turn.
1: Exit out by the Fresca exit, Swollen Dome. Jason Smith, Mike Harmon, live from the Fox Sports Radio studios. Let's find out what's trending right now in the wide world of sports from Chris Perfett. CP, what do you got for us?
3: The ruins of Philadelphia are trending. The everyone in shambles watching Kyle Schwarber sitting helplessly from the sidelines at 12 home runs, as six home runs on a final six swings from Jordan Walker absolutely demolishes the city of brotherly love. 12-1, he is the first Cardinals player ever to win the home run derby, which sounds very weird considering we had Mark McGwire. I did not realize Mark McGwire never won the home run derby. That is...
1: He only had two swings while everybody else had 50. They did it for him, yeah.
3: Yeah, okay. Okay. Sure. Yes. Anyway, Walker is your home run winner. Trained to push past the pain, not athletes, just people. Traveling every day right here in the United States, sometime by someone they trusted during the World Cup. Help us break the silence. Visit bluecampaign.gov/World Cup to learn more. Well, we got two games on tap coming up this week. Tuesday will feature the France taking on Spain, 3 p.m. Eastern at Dallas Stadium. And a little bit of a war of words going on here. The young Spanish star Lamine Yamal, who turns 19 years old today, happy birthday, has put out some words saying that they do not, that Spain does not fear France, which has got some repercussions. His teammate from Barcelona, who is on France, says there was no lack of respect in the France poke. And Lamal doubled down, saying, "They asked me if I was afraid of France, and I said, no, we are European champions. It's football, like Conde said, it's football, that's all." Meanwhile, on the English and Argentinian side, those two teams play on 3 p.m. Wednesday at Atlanta Stadium. Declan Rice is going to be a game-time decision for the English side with illness that the midfielder is suffering. Elsewhere in sports, the WNBA was in action on Monday night. The Atlanta Dream took down the LA Sparks 101-92. He had a double-double from Angel Reese, 23 points, 13 rebounds. Meanwhile, two players for the Minnesota Lynx, veteran Kayla McBride and rookie Olivia Miles, put up a combined 70 points between the two of them, 37 for McBride, 33 for Miles, as the Lynx take down the Phoenix Mercury, 104-100. Back to Jason Smith and Mike Harmon.
1: Thanks a bunch, CP. Coming up next, believe it or not, today was a really big day in the NFL. You're saying, like, wait, what happened? Trust me, something big, something great. That's next, Jason and Mike, Fox.
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21: I'm feeling lucky to have my college-age kids home with me for a few weeks this summer. And one of the things I know we're going to be talking about, AI. I've started to use it more often at the hospital to get fresh takes on patient problems that I'm trying to solve. And for my girls, well, I know that they are navigating college now with these new powerful tools. Something, frankly, that you and I couldn't have even imagined when we were in school. But while it may be tempting to outsource your studying and your work to these large language models, I beg you not to. And that's because AI chatbots tend to reproduce what researchers call weird viewpoints. That's an acronym: Western, Educated, Industrialized, Rich, and Democratic. Look, AI isn't going away, and admittedly, it can be a really powerful tool, but you don't want it doing your thinking for you. I'm Dr. Sanjay Gupta, helping you live a better life.
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2: Hey, yeah.
1: Well, believe it or not, there's a great big conspiracy theory floating around online regarding the Home Run Derby, which we'll get to coming up in a few minutes.
2: I thought you were going to say, who's going to lose their job, Hurts or Jackson?
1: but
2: yeah, look it up, people.
1: Today was a big day in the NFL. And you say, well, why? I'm trying to think. Was there a big news today? Did someone sign somewhere? No. Is there a trade? No. Did something happen? No. When I got up this morning, and, you know, the first thing I do, I get there, check the world is still there, get ready, you know, topics for the show. We start emailing and stuff. Mm-hmm. And I saw, when I saw Lamar Jackson trending, I'm like, okay, what happened? And I look. And basically, all the football stuff, Lamar Jackson was trending, Josh Allen, this is all middle of the day, and I'm like, what is going on? ESPN put out a list of their experts, and it was a aggregate list of the top 10 quarterbacks in the NFL. Their list of the top 10 quarterbacks in the NFL. And apparently there's one person that didn't have Lamar Jackson in their top 10.
2: Well, you know.
1: Whatever it was. And when I saw this, my reaction was? My reaction was, oh, okay, this, because, I mean, really, you're talking about top 10 lists of quarterbacks? Like, what are we doing? Really? Like, you want to talk top five quarterbacks in the NFL? Okay, that's a big deal. But you're talking about, you're arguing about who's in the top 10, where they are in the top 10, who should be in the top 10 that's not in the top 10. So you're basically arguing who should be in the top half of quarterbacks in the NFL. It's all right. It's a stupid top 10 list for this is stupid, right? It's just dumb.
2: Well, but it gets tongues wagging. No, gets people upset.
1: Right. But that's the thing, is that it's a stupid list. You're talking about top 10. You're talking about arguing over the third of the league, like who the best third of the league is. Like, what are we doing, right? Like, how deep we go for NBA MVP? Oh, he's in the top 10 for NBA MVP. What was it? It's top three. We go top three for, this is like really top 10 list of quarterbacks, right? It's just stupid. But what this told me was, seeing everybody melting down on this, this was the official, I'm ready for football day. Like, everything else has been fun. The summer's been fun. Oh, yeah. We've had the World Cup, right? The baseball season's been entertaining. We're here for Home Run Derby. All-Star Game is on Tuesday. But all this has been great. But now I'm officially ready for football. This is the day. Everything else has been, it's coming. No, I'm good. We had the draft. We had mini camps. We're going, all right, it's great. And now most teams are still on vacation for the next couple of weeks. You know, in a couple of weeks, people, they'll start coming back. But this is the day, I think, where fans are all, okay, it hit everybody. Okay, all this stuff has been great, but this is I'm ready for football now. Now I'm ready. We still have the World Cup. We still have the semifinal final, and that's great. A lot of stuff to go the next few weeks, obviously. But this is that day where I think people got up and said, yeah, you know what? Yeah, now I'm ready for football.
2: It's a
1: now
2: new
1: I
2: week.
1: Miss it, and I'm ready.
2: You got through another weekend, and maybe your kids are taking some summer school classes. Maybe they're off at camps. Whatever the case may be, maybe you stumbled past the newsstand or into a bookstore and started to see all the preview magazines front and center. Maybe you went to the grocery store and they have a couple of those in. Certainly, I've got a couple on order that should be arriving this week. Very excited to get into my summer reading, one of which I need, and it's one of my always go to during the summer, but I need a magnifying glass. My eyes aren't great and the print's really small. So you add that together. But I'll go to the top 10 list, though. I mean, folks get excitable, right? We love lists. We don't do a lot of lists here for obvious purposes. Boring. But it gets people a little bit excited. Maybe you stand for your quarterback, but it is better than that topic that they did have on ESPN, since you mentioned it was theirs. Lower third graphic was, whose job is more on the line, Hurts or Jackson?
1: Yeah. The answer is neither, by the way. The answer is
2: neither. Let's go to commercial break. Yeah, I mean, that's basically what you were going to do there. I mean, there's no discussing that. There's no arguing that. That's just stupid. Like, top 10, I can at least say, okay, back to top 10. We might all have differing thoughts of how valuable and how good some of these quarterbacks are. That other thing's just pure.
1: But I'm going to argue from, oh, you're 9 and you should be 6?
2: Like, yes.
1: That's just stupid.
2: I value my 9th ranked guy over your 6th, pal. Stupid.
1: But I like the fact that this was the itch when, okay, I didn't realize how much I missed it. And now I'm ready for it.
2: And now you want to go start ranking for fantasy purposes.
1: I had enough time
2: away.
1: Maybe
2: you got a dynasty draft coming up.
1: I've had a great time. I've been on vacation, or I'm going on vacation. I'm ready for football.
2: Maybe you want to make sure you get an order in for a jersey so it hits by opening day. You're not waiting till 2030.
1: Exit Alvada Fresca, exit Swollen Dome. Again, this is the beginning of my Knicks gear rollout. Like, I'm wearing
2: Did they
1: tonight.
2: Forget the sleeves?
1: Knicks in 5. No, I cut the sleeves off. This
2: Why?
1: Because it's made to be a sleeveless. This is just, it spoke to me as a sleeveless t-shirt. Spoke to me that
2: you
1: way.
2: You going to hit the pull-up bar?
1: Knicks in 5.
2: Come on, let's go.
1: No, my arms look pretty good. You know how good my triceps look. Come on, man. Coming up next, conspiracy theory surrounding tonight's Home Run Derby on
2: Tinfoil
1: Netflix.
2: Hat.
1: Jason and Mike, Fox. We are.
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21: 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Number one, nutrition. 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And finally, number four, often gets forgotten, socialization. 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
9: Derby, Jordan Walker was down to his final ball and only 8 home runs to Kyle Schwarber's 11. He then hit 4 straight home runs on that final ball. This is how it sounded on Netflix for the walk-off. LeBron James, that LeBron James, is inching closer and closer to a decision, according to NBA insider Shams Charania. Shams lists the 5 teams leading the race to sign the superstar as Cleveland, Miami, Golden State, Philadelphia, and Minnesota. Meanwhile, Conor McGregor, although he ended his fight in an injury, he wrote on Instagram that he plans to undergo surgery and will attempt to fight in the octagon one more time. I'm Chris Perfett.
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1: 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That's Jason Smith Show. Hit the subscribe button. After you've done that, tap the thumbs up icon. Comment away. Whether you agree or disagree, let us know what you think. Again, just search Jason Smith Show on YouTube and subscribe. Mike and I love putting this content out for you every single night. So, Jordan Walker is your home run derby champion tonight, defeating Kyle Schwarber in the final round in a derby that was the new format we saw was a huge success. We'll get to that in a minute, but did we know how it was going to end before the final round? Making the rounds, apparently. Now, I didn't see it when it happened. You and I are doing the show, getting ready to come on the air.
2: Yeah.
1: But apparently, Netflix put up a graphic in the semifinals just of the different players, and it said Jordan Walker, 2026 Home Run Derby champion.
2: Oh!
1: During the semifinals. This is before he got to the finals, before anything. They put up that graphic. Hey, guess what? Here's your Home Run Derby champion. Netflix apparently
2: knows
1: who's going to win. Now, and here's something. You know, for all the different sporting events, we think, oh, people know something going on. Netflix is a newbie to sports. The fact that, hey, people think Netflix could pull something like this off, I think that speaks to the cachet that Netflix has in the general population.
2: I mean, they do spend a lot of money on original programming.
1: They do. Tons
2: There's
1: of money.
2: No
1: way,
2: question
1: way
2: about
1: too
2: it.
1: Much money. But they do spend a lot of
2: well,
1: money.
2: Well, I mean, look, if you want to get your
1: but
2: project.
1: But is this original really? Programming if you knew how it was going to end? It's not original program. The ending is predetermined.
2: Did the ball really go into the seats?
1: I don't.
2: Was
1: maybe.
2: It a simulated?
1: Once you see that ball disappear, it could
2: you
1: be
2: don't
1: anywhere.
2: Know.
1: Could go anywhere.
2: Hey, just have a guy jumping up and down like he caught it.
1: Yeah. And you pretend you get this ball. You pretend you get this ball. You pretend you.

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3: Ask the question, who benefits from this, right? Who benefits? Like people who think the world is flat. Okay. Who benefits from the world being round? Who's making money somewhere?
4: The globe makers, man. Come on.
3: Globe makers.
4: People have them. Globe if you go out and get, business. You get one of those $500 globes when you go into one of those fancy stores. You go to an apothecary and then you go, hey, what do you got there? Like right, Anthropology over in the corner. What's that? Oh, that's cool looking globe.
3: I get where
4: is it up to date?
3: I get where you can say, okay, this is big business. You know, pharmaceutical companies make money, or people who are investors make money, or that I understand when you say that. I say, okay, there's somebody that
4: who
3: can make
4: wins
3: money
4: if
3: on
4: you're trying to
3: it.
4: Sell like, me gold or silver.
3: When it used to be Ed McMahon, now who is it that comes on and tells you convert all your money to gold? Convert your money to
4: everybody.
3: Gold. Who, Tom Selleck? Is Tom Selleck doing that?
4: No, he does reverse mortgages.
3: Oh, that's right. That's right. No, who does the convert your money to gold?
4: Everybody, right?
3: No, but there's somebody very specific, from the 90s, that was a big star that's like doing it now.
4: Oh, I know what
3: you know what I'm saying?
4: I can
3: right.
4: picture him in my head.
3: I'm trying to think who is telling me convert your money to gold. Okay.
4: It's clearly gets you entertained.
3: Yeah. No. I mean, hey, a lot of crazy stuff happening now. Convert that money to gold. But I always say, okay, who benefits, right? Like again, like okay, the world is flat. Okay, who's making money off of this now? Who's making money, right? You can't. Well, there's still space, so we'd still spend money on NASA. Going up in space. There's still space. Now apparently there would be space under. Not just up, but under. Who benefits, right? Like, who benefits? So I look at this and I go, okay, it's fixed. Who benefits? If they really wanted the event to be something that is legendary, talked about forever, don't you think it would have been fixed for Kyle Schwarber to win in his home park and the celebration? Do you think it would be fixed for Jordan Walker to win it, to beat Kyle Schwarber in the final round and to get booed and to have Philly fans boo once again? I don't think that, obviously the winner benefits, right? The winner benefits because he gets $1 million.
4: Yeah.
3: But I don't see there being any large Major League Baseball wins. There's big money in Jordan Walker winning, over Kyle Schwarber. Right. Unless there's some kind of crazy money bet in offshore accounts that we don't know about that was, I had Walker to win from the beginning. It was all this, which we would find out at some point. But, I don't see who wins if it was fixed for Jordan Walker to win the competition.
4: Let's see. He was plus 650 to plus 800.
3: Okay.
4: To win it. So, I mean, not ridiculous. But yeah, I always like that. Follow the money is a general rule of thumb that we've talked about, going back many generations in terms of decision making, wars.
3: Yeah.
4: Who's going to profit? Yeah. Who do you get to plunder?
3: Sure.
4: Again, it goes back to a lot of gold.
3: Yeah.
4: We're going
3: to conversion to gold.
4: We tie it all together right there. I can melt down your kingdom. But it's for Jordan Walker, I mean, he makes more than his salary. He's eligible for salary arbitration. So this might be one of the fights for Major League Baseball. Saying, why is this guy still under their control as he's in the final year of his original contract? So you got that. But it was close, late. The Philly fans won because they got all their derision out. So they go home happy.
3: You think Philly fans would rather go home having cheered Kyle Schwarber to victory or, hey, I'm glad I could be mad that he didn't win?
4: Booed.
3: Yeah?
4: Yeah.
3: They're happy
4: because Schwarber's still going to be there hitting home runs for them.
3: All right. Okay.
4: When play resumes at the end of the week. So, I mean, they still get both things. They got a great show from Schwarber and they got to boo.
3: Okay. All right. Okay, so
4: not only Ben Rice, but the results.
3: I had a very full day.
4: I got to see Schwarber hit a ton of home runs.
3: I had all my emotions.
4: I got to cheer
3: out.
4: All of those.
3: I got the cheering emotions. I got the hateful emotions. I got the booing emotions.
4: I'm spent. I go home and I sleep for a couple hours and I go to work.
3: In my pie chart, I want 70% to be negative and 30% to be positive, and I got that tonight.
4: I would hope for most of us, we go lay our head on our pillows at night, the find your wins mentality. I went 1-0 today. That it's 70-30.

0: 30 in terms of the positivity.
1: Okay, all right.
0: But if you get more joy,
1: but Philly,
0: out of
1: Philly,
0: letting the hate,
1: Philly, right? Remember Philadelphia. Philadelphia is different.
0: I mean, there's a famous sketch from a comedian. It was, you know, let the hate out. We'll leave it there. But it's the idea of, for the Philly fans, they got it all. I mean, for Netflix, they got a great show.
1: Yeah, they did, sure.
0: I mean, they got a great show from all these combatants, and they got a lot of star power.
1: I honestly expected there to be more commercials for programming on Netflix. I really did.
0: I was pretty disappointed.
1: You know, here's the top 10 in Netflix this week as it rolls across the bottom of the screen.
0: Because what do I always tell you when it's...
1: Click here to watch the next season of Squid Game.
0: What do you want to be the show that auto-loads as your experience with the Home Run Derby ends? What do I always tell you with the Black Friday game?
1: Yeah.
0: How the hell are they not sitting there with a chopper, a juicer, a convection oven sitting there in the third quarter? Ah, this is a huge, huge pivotal third down call. But remember, you need this slow cooker.
1: Click here for Enola Holmes 3. Click here.
0: Because by the time this game ends,
1: right to it.
0: Your brisket can be done.
1: Do you want to leave this program and go to Enola Holmes 3? Yes. I want to go watch it right
0: now. I want to see Millie Bobby Brown. Yes, I do.
1: Now, overall, though,
0: well played, Enola 3.
1: Conspiracy.
0: Yeah, I haven't watched it yet.
1: You know, here's the thing. Much like, you know, Ryan Fitzpatrick is a smart quarterback, and Stafford and Kershaw went to high school together, Enola backwards is alone.
0: Why do you want to make me cry?
1: I'm just saying. So, obviously, tonight for Netflix, right, this event, look, the Home Run Derby is what it is, right? You can't really make it more than it is. We've seen home runs now for a long time. We've seen this event go the way it is. Netflix gets it for the first time. And you know, there's people just going to hate it because it started on Netflix. And, oh, I don't like it. I don't like it.
0: Well, but, anything that changes networks, don't you know? It's the biggest.
1: Of course.
0: Biggest blow to any sport.
1: But overall, I mean, to be honest, like, this was a huge success tonight. Like, this was as good as you could expect and hope the Home Run Derby to be. Now, it's never going to be something that's going to make you, I'm going to rethink my entire life after this Home Run Derby. No, but was it fun entertainment? And were the new rules good, where you're limiting the swings a little bit earlier, but you're allowing the players to be stronger as the Derby went on? You're building towards an ending and not just who's less tired at the end, and when you're watching 100 pop-ups in the final round.
0: Or doing the inane part where you're doing it on a timer. So these guys are like, well, if I get more pitches, I'll hit more home runs.
1: Yeah.
0: And all you're doing is swinging yourself out, to your point.
1: The new changes work great. You had a walk-off situation. For a Home Run Derby to have a walk-off is great. You had Schwarber in it till the end, which is great for the home fans. But overall, the TV experience, this was really good. Like, the changes worked, and it was fine on Netflix. Like, if you're baseball, you're walking away from this taking a big sigh of relief going, hey, this is good. Like, this worked. This was as good as we could expect it to be. Anybody that wants to hate on it for what they saw tonight, I mean, you're just hating because you want to hate something. Like, the outcome of this was as good as you could expect it to be. And it was entertaining, and you saw home runs, and you still had the great flavor stories, and, you know, meeting Jordan Walker and learning about him, meeting his dad who comes out of the stands. He's so excited, you know, wearing a big Cardinals jersey.
0: Oh,
1: you know,
0: he's jacked up.
1: He's great, right?
0: He's like, swinging it like the old man.
1: Yeah. He looked like he should have been pitching. You know, it was fun.
0: But that's just it. You had Kegley. Leon's dad pitching to him,
1: That's as good as you could expect it to be. And this was a huge win tonight for Major League Baseball. I didn't miss the legendary round of, boy, watching a guy hit 28, 29 home runs. Like, okay, we've seen that now. Hey, you built towards the end. It was exciting. And we saw a guy win. Right? Like, okay, that's kind of what this can be tonight. Everything in sports doesn't need to be what's the ramifications. It needs to be something that is seismic across the board. No, not everything needs to be a late November loss in college football by an undefeated team, or now with this, you know, a 12-team playoff by a 2-loss team, right? None doesn't need to be that way. It can just be fun that entertains you. There's different forms of sports that makes you feel good, that you like watching. Everything doesn't need, you know, every movie doesn't need to be, and every book doesn't need to be War and Peace. Sometimes it can be Housemaid. Sometimes it can be something that is a really good, fun thriller that you like reading. And yeah, okay, good. It's a popcorn book compared to a book that makes you feel like you ate a steak, right? Movies the same way. Every movie doesn't need to be an Oscar winner. Sometimes it needs to be fun and entertaining and make me jump in my seat or make me care about the characters. And that's kind of what the Home Run Derby was. You want it to be the best version of that kind of entertainment. The best, you know, you know, thriller you could get out there, the best, you know, popcorn book you can read. That's what you want something like the Home Run Derby to be. And it was that tonight.
0: Well, I'd be curious when numbers get released from Netflix as to how it translated, not only here, but globally, right? You have Murakami comes back off the IL, White Sox slugger, 20 home runs in the first half. Jordan Brand announcement, so a bunch of print ads and everything. He had those shoes, the cleats he was wearing today were pretty sweet.
1: Yeah, but he
0: goes up, and while he doesn't hit a ton of home runs, there's no cheap one among them.
1: No.
0: So you get your international market, so I'll be curious to see what you get in terms of numbers watching out of Japan. But you had a great mix of young stars, right? Walker's, what, 23, 24 years mm-hmm. old? Murakami in his mid-20s. And then you have the hometown heroes, the legend pick, you know, for the All-Star game and everything, and Bryce Harper, Schwarber puts on a massive show. Caminero's there. I mean,
1: Caminero.
0: But just start to finish, that you had the participation of a bunch of stars, guys on the come, guys that have been mm-hmm. on your stage for a long time. We don't get that in a lot of sports. So
1: no.
0: For baseball to get that part of it as well. And, you know, obviously we're on air, so we didn't get the benefit of a lot of the in-event broadcast. So, I mean, you've got the cutaways, you've got the interviews. You had Barry Bonds and Albert Pujols sitting on a couch talking baseball, mm-hmm. right? Talking hitting, which is always a win. And let's face it, Major League Baseball is a three outcome event for most anyway. Strikeouts, walks. Well, you eliminated those and you went straight to the heart of the matter with the home run, which is what everybody's waiting for in their highlight reels anyway. And these guys put on a show. I mentioned Caglione. His dad's pitching to him at a rapid pace. I mean, they went just over 4 minutes in his appearance in the first round, but it went into the third deck, right? It's like hitting it in McCovey Cove out in San Francisco. It doesn't happen a whole lot, right? And that's why you watch the kayakers fight to the death for that ball as it hits the water. But same thing here. It's like, all right, these are all memories, moments. I'm sure a ton of trading card photos coming out of here from those cool launch angles and all. But it was a great made-for-TV event. Tomorrow we get the Midsummer Classic, and we'll get to see all the videos from the history of that event as well. So, I mean, we all win. It's also, you know, the anniversary of Disco Demolition.
1: Sure.
0: So you got that going for you.
1: There's be a lot of disco.
0: That was yesterday into this wee hours of the morning as all those people got arrested in Chicago. So it's great.
1: Exit out by the Fresca. Exit Swollen Dome, the Jason Smith Show with my best friend, Mike Harmon. Coming up next, a football story is going to make you shake your head, and a basketball story that will do the same. That's next. 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
19: You know, it's funny, when I think back to what the typical American dinner looked like when you and I were kids, there's usually some kind of meat featured at the center of the plate. Vegetables are there, but often thought of as a side dish. More and more, though, we are coming to realize that a plant-based diet, with little or no meat even, is going to be a healthier way to eat for just about everyone. New study out of the University of Hawaii Cancer Center found that eating a high-quality plant-rich diet that includes whole grains, vegetables, and fruits may prevent cognitive impairment even when people start that diet in their late 50s and 60s. Yeah, it's important to make sure you're getting enough protein, fats, complex carbohydrates. Just because you cut out or even cut back on meat, though, is not a license to eat whatever you want. Focus on eating whole, real foods. I'm Dr. Sanjay Gupta, helping you live a better life.
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1: Get it?
0: You know, I always wondered how much money Wendy and Lisa made from the song, you know, from singing on this song, a couple of other songs. Like, did they make more money, you know, because they sing on the songs rather than just playing on the songs?
2: That's a good question.
0: Yeah, well, like, you know, because Wendy and Lisa are on this or on a couple of other songs. Like, did they make more money because they sang on it? I don't know.
2: A quick search spit back that they have an estimated net worth of $5 million.
0: So they've done well.
2: Yeah, I don't know how much I can verify said information. I mean, according to some websites, you're worth $100 million. And if you are, then I feel like I've been grossly underpaid.
0: Yeah, sure. You mean me?
2: Yes.
0: Really?
2: No, I'm just kidding.
0: Oh, okay. I mean, because they've come a long way from Prince saying, I'm not going to do your stupid song, right?
2: Well, but that's the question. How well did he take care of them?
0: He listens to Purple.
2: Because you know the estate didn't.
0: No, but in Purple Rain, he listens. They write the bass of Purple Rain, and he goes, I told you not going to do your stupid song. Oh, no, I got it. It's a big hit now. We've never played this song before. Just play it, and I'm going to sing. Oh, great. Oh, movie magic right there.
2: Well, I mean, look, isn't that the way the artistic process comes together?
0: Let's get nuts. So one question I have before we get to a big NFL story.
2: Oh,
0: today.
2: Fantastic.
0: One
2: Go
0: question.
2: Ahead.
0: Yeah. We are now, this is, let's see, Friday, Saturday, Sunday, Monday, Tuesday, Thursday, Wednesday. We still do not have video of the Tyler Hero Bam Adebayo fight.
2: No, we don't.
0: Like I get that, okay, maybe the day it broke, you know, last week when we talked about it. All right, this is a big story. You know, they got in a fight at practice, or not a practice, but they got a fight in the gym, in Vegas at Summer League because Bam Adebayo didn't like what Tyler Hero had said about him or tweeted about him and then said in a direct message to a fan, which is just so entirely stupid. But I thought, okay, someone's negotiating and TMZ is going to come through for us. Someone is. No. How is there no, it's Vegas. There's no part of Vegas where there's no cameras.
2: Outside of
0: how
2: a bathroom.
0: Is there no no. I mean, really, how is there no cameras? How is there no video of this yet?
2: Did someone say Tyler Hero? He got paid. Remember, right? I mean, he's been in the league a while.
0: Yeah.
2: So he got that second contract. You think he went and just said, hey, we don't need this out?
0: He got paid in bucket hats. I don't know if you know that or not. Wow. There's no money. He got paid in bucket hats.
2: See, I'm all for let's go back to Barter Town like we're in Mad Max Beyond Thunderdome. Don't get me wrong. I don't know what the market is for bucket hats.
0: In terms of
2: that trade, we go back to that whole gold silver thing we were just talking about.
0: You know, and that's the whole thing, right? Just really quick about bucket. Like, I always thought I would, as I got older, I would like bucket hats because some of them look really, really cool. Like, you had a nice worn one.
2: Oh, sure.
0: But, like, my head is too big and I look like I'm either it's a bucket hat that's too small for my head, which doesn't look good, or it just looks so big. It looks like a floppy hat.
2: But that's just it. You know, it's depending good, on how much they use, right? In terms of the brim that can just be so grossly oversized. I have a cool White Sox one that was one of the giveaways where the logo was actually kind of small. So you're like, okay, I could wear that. Yeah. And then I put it on. I'm like, it's flopping all the way down. I'm like, that just doesn't look right. And there's no rigidity to it whatsoever to where you could give it any kind of structure.
0: You got to really have a small head to wear a bucket hat. Like bucket hats.
2: Perhaps that's the case.
0: I mean, I would like to find a website where it's, hey, bucket hats for big head people. But like, if you wear them too big to come down over your ears, and then it's like, you know,
2: maybe that's our $1 billion idea.
0: I don't know if you can make that work, man.
2: Bucket hats for meatheads.
0: That's a big. Oh, look at this. It's bucketheadsformeatheads.com. I'm on it right now.
2: I can add that subscribed in no time flat.
0: But really,
2: buy oversized bucket hats.
0: How is there
2: voted best hats for? Well, hey,
0: yeah, bucket hats for big heads.
2: Well,
0: big head bucket hats
2: might be
0: okay. Wasn't that a band? Oh no, it was Big Head Todd and the Monsters.
2: Yeah,
0: like, big head bucket hats and the Monsters.
2: Could be. I have not found their bucket hats on this site.
0: All right.
2: I mean, so I can't give
0: what
2: them
0: was
2: any
0: song?
2: Love.
0: What was the song? Big Head. They had one hit. They had one big hit in the '90s. Big Head Todd and the Monsters.
2: I have no idea.
0: Yeah. No, they had it's going to bother me. But like, okay. But back to the topic at hand. Like,
2: yeah.
0: They're really. I can't believe there's no video. Like, we haven't even heard that there is video and it's being negotiated and there's X, Y, Z. No, no one had a camera out or anything else. Like, because they know that Bam Adebayo is coming. They're yelling at each other before this. Nobody's got really. There's no video.
2: No, it's really disappointing. I really thought we'd get the one hit and done. And there's been a lot of theorizing about, you know, what transpired People talking tough. Udonis Haslam gets into a middle of stuff. Yeah. Draymond Green saying that, well, they're from the house of Haslam.
0: Yeah. Yeah.
2: It's like, wait a minute, how did I get dragged into this? And then he calls him out for sucker punching Jordan Poole, and it becomes this whole big thing. But the fact that there's no video.
0: Yeah. It's a shocker, man.
2: I mean,
0: that's
2: I know the slogan, what happens in Vegas stays in Vegas. Yeah. We've been told.
0: Usually,
2: that
0: no.
2: For, no, it was, no, that's no, been a lie no, for all these years. Yeah, yeah, yeah. All right, so which one's actually a hit? Bittersweet, Brokenhearted Survivor, or Brokenhearted Savior, and Circle. I don't know any of those.
0: Those Big Head Todd and the Monsters? Yeah. Maybe Circle? Is there a big one?
2: Yeah, I have no idea.
0: If you, all you gotta do is type in, what is Big Head Todd and the Monsters?
2: No, that's
0: big
2: what
0: hit.
2: I mean. Those are the hits that
0: they gave you three of them?
2: They gave me three
0: oh,
2: that
0: come
2: charted.
0: On, there's no way. They must be running the internet if they said three of their songs. They had one song.
2: They're running
0: the internet. No, like people, do we get a Google alert for our name? Yeah, tell them about all three songs we had. We're good. Nah, I want to say Circle, maybe.
2: Circle. It seems to me, you and me are chasing something. Wasn't anybody here want to know? It seems to you, you and me are forgetting something. Nah,
0: sounds like a country song.
2: Bam. Yeah, it sounds like banjo and a slide guitar behind you, huh?
0: So, all right, so
2: yeah, I don't know. I don't know that.
0: I mean, we have all kinds of video to you know, because it's not my first day. I can make a segue. There's video and pictures of all of Geno Smith's getting stopped by the police in the last 3 months driving too fast in a car, but we can't get one video of Bam Adebayo.
2: Yeah, those cams, chest cams became available really fast.
0: Now, because this, when I saw this today, I just said, what are we doing? What are we doing? What's going on? What are we doing? Geno Smith, Jets quarterback now, has been stopped three times in the last 3 months for traffic infractions.
2: Mm-hmm.
0: The latest, he was speeding, doing 70 in a 45. The police officer did him a favor, said, hey, you can't drive that nice car, nice wheels, can't drive that fast here. Let me see your license. I don't have it. And he warned him, you got to carry it with you. Like, you talk about letting a guy off easy. So a guy's speeding, doesn't have his wallet, all of these things. And
2: shouldn't the officer get reprimanded for that, though?
0: And again, well,
2: isn't that bad practice when that gets out?
0: I would say that, but if it was you, you would say, oh, you know, I left my wallet at home. But, like, you can keep a picture of it on your phone now and all these things. Like Geno Smith, in the last 3 months now, these are three bad stories, right? There's one involving a woman who said, you know, now there's been some kind of a domestic assault going on, and I'm saying, what is happening? And now Geno Smith, three times now, he's had two traffic infractions. Like, I don't know how long he makes it as a quarterback in the NFL the rest of the way. Like, you go to the Jets. Not only is this your last chance, you go to the Jets and your summer is every couple of weeks there's a bad story about you. I mean, how long? I mean, I don't know. What's he going to make it? A month as a Jets quarterback before they go to Cade Klubnik? Like, he is staring the end of his NFL career square in the face, and I don't think he realizes that. I think I'm going to go to the Jets. I got paid this year. I'm going to do this. I got this kind of money. Unless he just doesn't care, and I'm going to stink, and we're going to tank, and the Jets are going to get another quarterback next year. And next year, Dante Moore will have no choice but to be a Jet. You know, I've dodged you for a whole year. Went back to school because I couldn't stand it. Now I got to be a Jet anyway. Or maybe it's Arch Manning, but like, he is looking at the end of his NFL career, and the more time that goes on with stories like this, like, I don't know how long he makes it in camp, like, but makes to the season, beginning of the season. If he doesn't start out great, when you have all of this already and you have bad stories and bad energy surrounding the team, it's not going to take that long for them to say, yeah, sorry, not working out. We're going to something else. So, I mean, really, if you want to hasten the end of your NFL career, by all means, this is the way to do it. Right. This is the way to do it, where I'm on my last chance. Right. Just think about that. You're on your last chance with an NFL team. And what have been the headlines since you showed up? Well, let's see. We have a bad domestic situation. We have two other times I've been stopped by police for driving infractions. Like, you're not a first round draft pick where, hey, you got to learn to grow up and there's going to be people around you. We're going to send you out with an Uber account or whatever it's going to be. It'll be Uber Gold or whatever. But this is a guy staring his last chance in the face, and these are decisions that he is making. Not that this translates to the field, where if you're a bad decision maker off the field, you're a bad decision maker on the field. I mean, we know he's a bad decision maker on the field, all the picks he throws. But I mean, just the fact that, I don't know that he realizes the stakes he's at. I don't know if he realizes that this is where his NFL career is. Like, I don't know how much longer he makes it in the NFL, whether he's starting or even on a team.
2: Yeah, I look at it, he's in year 13. Now, he was a high second round pick by these same Jets 13 years ago.
0: Yeah.
2: You have a head coach who is desperately clinging to his job. right? Let's call that what it is, too. You've got that festering in the background. Like, I'm going to be saddled with this. And his decision-making, wins, losses, is going to cost me my job. Mm-hmm. Like, they brought in Frank Reich. He's going to help out with the offense, and that's all fine and good. But this is the bet that the organization made. And Geno's had some moments, right? That's what they were.
0: Yeah.
2: A couple of games, a couple of small stretches that earned him, what is it, over $120 million for his NFL career. Good job by him. And maybe he's at the, I don't care, I know it's done, one way or another. I mean, I had to re-sign with the Jets.
0: Yeah.
2: Maybe that's it.
0: I still can't believe they brought him back.
2: And that recognition and whatever's going on. And if he's having issues, I hope he's okay. I hope all the people around him, you talked about domestic issue, all of that it gets resolved. But you're looking at a guy who is in, again, he's in year 13. He is long outlived from an NFL perspective any expectations we had. Because when he left the Jets the first time, how long was he going to be around? So the fact that he's still here, all these, he was a 2013 draft pick. I have the green card, the rookie card sitting there that reminds me of, look how fast time goes. And this guy's still in the league.
0: How much longer when you're clinging to your final chance and these are decisions that you make? Because the Jets are tanking for next year. It's like, listen, we can put a guy out here who stinks and is going to help us get Arch Manning or Dante Moore. You know, you've come in potentially to hopefully save one of our jobs because maybe Woody Johnson's going to say, yeah, I know the tank has worked, but I don't want you to be the head coach anymore. I don't want you to be the GM. Like, I mean, who comes into their last chance in the NFL and this is what you do? Hey, typical Jets, though. This is how the Jets operate with stuff like this. Well, but really.
2: But they thought it would go wrong, but they thought it would just go wrong on the field. Right? Because that's the thing, right? When he re-signed with the Jets, a lot of punchlines, a lot of laughs, and all of that being, hey, Geno's back with the Jets. Ha, ha, ha. But then you're going to have a bunch of off-field issues. Like, it just, anything that the team could have just said, hey, he's had some success. We want to bring him home and give him a chance for that Jets success that he never had. Like, selling a line and nonsense, of course. But you add all this, like, how do you go full-throated behind this guy if you're Aaron Glenn, if you're the GM, if you're the organization as a whole? It's like he's embarrassing you and cutting through. Because right now we're getting to that dull time, right? So that worst time for GMs and coaches. They don't want any phone calls. They don't want any news. Here's your news.
0: Exit out by the Fresca. Exit Swollen Dome. The Jason Smith Show with my best friend, Mike Carr. I mean, if he's still starting for the Jets by week four, I'll be absolutely surprised.
2: I just want to see Klubnik.
0: I don't know. Oh, you'll definitely see Klubnik.
2: No, I mean early. I just want.
0: Oh, you'll
2: game
0: see him.
2: One.
0: Oh, you will. You will.
2: Either that, or you go and you make a swing a deal for one of these guys that's languishing as the backup somewhere else.
0: I mean, one more traffic infraction. How many more did the Jets say?
2: Nothing happened on this. He didn't even get cited. Hey, just be a little more careful. You got your license. Nope.
0: Time now to find out what's trending in the wide world of sports from Chris Perfed. CP3, what do you got for us?
1: I'm just contemplating the torture chamber of the Jets again.
0: It's not a great place to be.
1: I feel bad for Aaron Glenn.
0: Not
1: really
0: a great place
1: to
0: be.
1: As a Lions guy, I've always rooted for him, and just seeing him move over there and just another season where everything just looks like it is just pain. But
0: yeah.
1: Good luck. Good luck.
0: Thank you.
1: It does remind us that we are very close to NFL season. It will probably come after the World Cup is pretty much complete. We'll be diving right into that. The excitement of FIFA World Cup is now streaming live on Fox One, the official English streaming platform to catch every unforgettable moment. Fox One brings the action straight to your screen, so never miss a goal. Download Fox One and experience the FIFA World Cup live. Well, we've got, as speaking of that World Cup, this is the eve of the semifinals. Tuesday, we'll see France taking on Spain at 3 p.m. Eastern at Dallas Stadium. England taking on Argentina on Wednesday, 3 p.m. at Atlanta Stadium. Guys, do you think we should just keep calling them Atlanta and Dallas Stadium during the NFL season?
0: Yes, 100%.
1: I'm not getting paid by AT&T.
2: Yeah, no more sponsors.
0: Make them earn the rights again. Yes, 100%.
1: When you have to go and put stickers on every seat to take, what was the stadium where they did that at? Was it?
0: It was Lumen Field, right?
1: Was it Lumen Field? Yeah. I thought it might have been Gillette. Either way, like, When you have to go and do that much work, do you think, realize, like, hey, maybe putting your logo on all those seats wasn't really worth it? Wasn't really worth it when this treble's going to come around. English midfielder Declan Rice was apparently, has come down with an illness. He will be a game-time decision for the Three Lions on Wednesday in what will prove to be probably both semifinal games are going to be remarkable, I will hope. Meanwhile, LeBron James, yes, that LeBron James, is, quote, inching closer and closer to a decision, according to NBA insider Shams Charania. Shams listed the five teams leading the race to sign King James as Cleveland, Miami, Golden State, Philadelphia, and Minnesota.
0: Now there's more teams. There's the final three. Now we got five.
2: No, I got that from Kalshi. Yeah. I didn't need Shams.
1: So we've got final three. We've got a Mount Rushmore. We've got a top five. That's we need something for a six. Either way, he also made it clear LeBron is not motivated in this search by money. The Home Run Derby, one of the
0: crown. No one's ever motivated by money when they know they're not getting it. No, money's not my motivation. Well, you're not getting it. That's what I said.
1: Yeah.
0: You're out of the will. I don't want to be in the will, but you're out of the will. Okay.
1: Yeah, just like the one guy from Knives Out. Who was that actor? Oh, I don't know. Anyway, Jordan Walker won the 2026 Home Run Derby. I'm not good at memorizing names like you as far as just...
0: You mean Chris Evans? Actor. Ransom?
1: He was left
0: out of the will.
1: Yeah, he just shows up and he's just kind of... That's LeBron James just sitting there chewing, you know, having fun with the nuts. And he's just like, I'm not in the will, but it doesn't matter. I'm going to watch
0: Franny,
1: you guys.
0: How about a cold glass of milk? Hey, Blunt, not her job.
1: Jordan Walker won the 2026 Home Run Derby, coming from behind to defeat Kyle Schwarber. 12 home runs to 11 after being down 8-3. He hit four home runs on his final ball, walks off to win the Home Run Derby, the first Cardinals player to ever win the Derby. Back to Jason Smith and Mike Harmon.
0: Thank you very much, CP. 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Well, coming up next, what is without a doubt the best story coming out of the Home Run Derby. 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
20: As someone who's been married nearly 25 years, I'll tell you, there's a lot of great things about having a spouse. And according to a new study out of the University of Miami Health System, marriage might even be linked to a lower risk of cancer. Why? Well, the researchers said people who are married are less likely to engage in risky behavior. They're more likely to get a nudge to go to regular preventive medicine appointments and screenings. And they have a partner to share the load of family obligations, household chores, and finances. No one is saying you should get married in the pursuit of better health. 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Do your own research, find out what's important, and then hold members of your squad accountable and let them hold you accountable as well. 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I'm Dr. Sanjay Gupta, helping you live a better life.
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1: Fox Sports Radio, the Jason Smith Show with my best friend, Mike Harmon. So Jordan Walker is your 2026 T-Mobile Home Run Derby champion. And the best part of tonight was seeing something come full circle that I really enjoyed coming full circle.
2: Okay.
1: Right? Now, this is the... We saw it on Netflix tonight for the longest time. The Home Run Derby had been on ESPN. And when I saw Chris Berman's name trending, because you know I always say, you know, ESPN could always just let him out of ESPN jail and let him do the Home Run Derby. I mean, you know, let him go out and do back, right?
2: He could probably get a pretty good price for a rental fee.
1: Yeah,
2: you want to rent Chris Berman's contract?
1: Yeah, or just loan him out to Netflix. Let him do it tonight, right? Let him do the Home Run Derby, right? Like Berman, but the thing is, like, to see full circle for Berman tonight was kind of fun because, look, the guy built ESPN. Mm-hmm. He was the most popular star ESPN had for years. Then with the advent of social media, people have seen him do his act for a long time. All the negativity. Oh, I can't believe I watch Berman do the nickname thing again. It's so old. I've seen this, you know, ESPN. Oh, people saying things on social media. We got to do something about this. And now, you know, Berman basically had been off the air, not doing anything. Now they let him back a little bit and he's doing, a little bit of prime time with Booger McFarland, which has gotten, you know, a lot of attention over the past couple of years, which is great because prime time was the gold standard for football shows for a long time. But like, you know, Berman for the last few years, since, you know, ESPN decided, okay, we're not going to have you on a lot, has been really difficult seeing that, oh yeah, we don't like Berman. Then when I see him trending tonight, I'm like, oh, this is going to be a lot of people just are going to say, oh, so glad he's gone. So glad he's out there. But by and large, the majority of the comments I'm looking through are like, oh man, Netflix really makes me miss Chris Berman. Not like Netflix did a horrible job. We told you it was fine. Everything was good. They got a great outcome. But just, I really like the fact that now it's gone so much for Berman where he's gone from big star and then everybody all of a sudden were sick of him and now they haven't seen him in a long time. So now, oh, I really miss Chris Berman, right? I want that nostalgia back again and to bring Berman back to be doing Home Run Derby. And I kind of like that a bit for him, at least, mm-hmm. because, you know, it's really sad to see someone like, just like an athlete where you see an athlete who's so good for so long that you watch him kind of play at the end of their career and they're not the same person they were. And this is nothing any more than just ESPN deciding, yeah, we're going to put other people on the air. But I kind of like the fact that Berman was, you know, people wanted to see him come back and do the Home Run Derby again. Cause it was his best thing, right? I mean, even, yeah. You know, him just midway through when he's describing home runs, he's got no voice left and it's back, like having to announce every single home run, right? Like where now it's just people are talking as the guy's hitting off. There's another home run there for Walker. He's now got 11. He's now got this back. Go on. Like every single one, he would announce every single home run.
2: I give credit, Matt Vasgersian. It's making the rounds on social media during Ben Rice's round, 7 home runs. He did the tribute to Berman. And then baseball quotes from 8 hours ago, if you want to read this for me.
1: Back. It's a lot of backs, and then Chris Berman.
2: Gone.
1: Yeah. Gone. Back. Now, here's the thing. If I had known.
2: Yeah.
1: That people were going to miss Berman this much.
2: No, that's right? It, right? I mean, it happened slowly.
1: If I had known that. Like, I didn't know it until I came in tonight. Netflix is here in L.A.
2: Yeah.
1: I know people at Netflix. I could have walked up and said, hey, I'll do this for free as Berman. You don't even need to pay me. I'll do it for $0 and I'll do it as Berman. And I'll say stuff like, there's Cagley at second to none with another home run, DJ. And Jordan from way downtown, another home run, not walking, but homering.
2: Okay.
1: Again.
2: That wasn't bad. I really thought you'd have a Chuck Norris reference or something.
1: Kyle homering all the way to South Park with that blast, DJ.
2: Forget about killing Kenny.
1: Kyle killed that baseball, TJ. Yeah, like, I could have done that. Like, I'd have done it for
2: you. And if you don't have the baby, why do we not have a show at Netflix?
1: I know.
2: They hand out development deals. What are you doing?
1: I think I'm earning like three seasons right now.
2: Let's go. Come on.
1: I could have done that right there.
2: Let's make this happen.
1: Yeah.
2: Ben, animated versions of
1: ben,
2: us.
1: Don't call me Jim Rice. And instant Rice home run, TJ. It's not a San Francisco treat, but a New York treat with rice. I mean, like, I could have done anything.
2: That's just off the top of your head.
1: Yeah.
2: Either that or you, while walking the dog, you really went to a deep, dark place and channeling all your inner Bermanisms.
1: With great power comes great responsibility, and Uncle Ben Rice showing you that responsibility and power with that home run, TJ.
2: In theater soon.
1: These are all on the top of my head. I could have done that. I could have done all of this.
2: No, that's pretty good.
1: It would have been fantastic.
2: But it's good to see Berman get that love. Wilson, not just from you.
1: Wilson, I'm sorry. That's not a home run. Wilson, I'm sorry. Another pop out. Not a home run. Wilson. Wilson. Oh, Contreras, mon frere. Not a home run. By contrast.
2: All right, you've gone off the deep end.
1: I'll
2: never get you back. That's it.
1: They didn't even have to pay me. I would have done that. And I know you're saying, well, I wouldn't pay you for that. Well, I think a lot of people would pay for that.
2: I think a lot of folks would have loved to see Berman in the booth, even if he just showed up for one hitter.
1: And again, I would have even gone to the point, no, I'm going to give you my raspy, you know, middle of the home run derby, like week 16 of primetime when I really have no, guys, I got no vibe.
2: But they had Will Ferrell out there hawking.
1: Mm-hmm.
2: Yeah, very good, very good. New show.
1: Yeah.
2: You had Michael Buffer running around. Mm-hmm. Paid a lot of money for him.
1: Yeah.
2: Cost nothing to have you in.
1: No, I'd have done it for
2: Berman
1: free.
2: Berman would have shown up just to do a hitter for free.
1: Really, why not? Just one. Just
2: nostalgia.
1: One back.
2: Why
1: just
2: not?
1: One back. That's all you need. Just
2: the
1: one
2: back. The history of the home run derby. Just bring him out.
1: Yeah.
2: He could wave his little hat around. I don't know.
1: Exit out by DeFresca. Exit Swollen Dome. Jason Smith, Mike Harmon. Coming up next, after this weekend, one big-time sport might be in a little bit of trouble. Fox.
2: Gone. We are Fox Sports.
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19: I'm feeling lucky to have my college-age kids home with me for a few weeks this summer. And one of the things I know we're going to be talking about, AI. I've started to use it more often at the hospital to get fresh takes on patient problems that I'm trying to solve. And for my girls, well, I know that they are navigating college now with these new powerful tools. Something, frankly, that you and I couldn't have even imagined when we were in school. But while it may be tempting to outsource your studying and your work to these large language models, I beg you not to. And that's because AI chatbots tend to reproduce what researchers call weird viewpoints. That's an acronym: Western, Educated, Industrialized, Rich, and Democratic. 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But you don't want it doing your thinking for you. I'm Dr. Sanjay Gupta, helping you live a better life.
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24: Fireworks in Philadelphia as Jordan Walker comes back down three home runs, ends up winning the whole thing over hometown favorite Kyle Schwarber in the home run derby. Final tally 12-11, stunning Philadelphia. In the NBA Summer League, the Utah Jazz guard Trey Alexander in his second year was stretchered off the court in a Summer League game against the Chicago Bulls. Not immediate word from the Jazz on Alexander's injury at this time. LeBron James is inching closer and closer to a decision, according to NBA insider Sham Sharania. He listed the five teams in the race to sign James. He also made it clear LeBron is not motivated by money. After his fight was stopped, if the first kick turned into a disaster, Conor McGregor wrote on Instagram he plans to undergo surgery and will attempt to fight one more time. I'm Chris Perfett.
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2: Back. Gone. He's been doing this for seven gone. Straight minutes. Back, staring back, into
1: back,
2: space.
1: Back, gone.
2: Back, way back, gone. Back, gone. Because you're really trying to channel Berman at every level, from his earliest home run derby calls to his last, and every inning in between, or every batter, I should say, between, as to how his voice would fluctuate. Look, there's young Berman, full-throated.
1: Oh,
2: then there's
1: Raspy.
2: Yeah. I've called 9,084 home runs today.
1: That's my specialty, Berman. It's more Berman, like I said, the third hour of the Home Run Derby, week 16 of the NFL season when it's near the holidays, it's been cold and everybody's sick and he's got no voice. And the Bolts and the Colts today from the Murph. And back. Like that's, you know, that's kind of where the Berman comes from. And TJ, the voice gets a lot deeper. And as the season goes on, it's just, I'm more of a week, not a week one, more like a week 16. Week 17.
2: Is Berman on Cameo or anything to where we can hire him to do a couple of bits?
1: I just have to say back for a minute. Yes. Okay. Back. I mean, if you went back, TJ, if you went, like, if Kalshi did this, like, sight unseen, and said, okay, took a random home run derby when Berman would do it, and said, okay, what's the over-under for number of times Berman would say back from the beginning of the derby, first home run, first batter, to the end when it's over? Like, what would be the over-under he would set at? Because remember, he would call every single one. Every single one was back. You're right. You're actually doing math to do this?
2: I'd say I'd set it at about 370.
1: That's a lot. You're going to have 10 people. You're going to have them hit about 15 home runs each, probably more. So that's 150 home runs. Let's say 170 home runs, but each home run is going to give you at least three backs. Back. Yeah.
2: Yeah. No. Probably closer to 500.
1: Yeah. I would, if you said it, I think you got to put it at 500.
2: I was just thinking about today, right? Cause we had the leaders, what, had 13 each in the first round. Then we had the low of seven. So just extrapolating from there.

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3: Does it? I don't know, man.
4: Maybe the store is operating with a phony, with a false front.
3: Like where are the books and the music? Back, and then when the person, you don't see him anymore, he says gone. Like when he walks out of sight, you go up a lane and make a turn, gone.
4: I think you've
3: he calls everybody,
4: stabbed this in the
3: everybody,
4: back.
3: Everybody walks in, he calls him TJ. Excuse me, sir. Yes, TJ. Okay, not my name. Can you tell me where the...
4: he calls everybody TJ. But my name tag says...
3: Where are the flushable Bob wipes? Back. Flush them. Gone.
4: See, I mean, there's a store in Huntington Park,
3: mm-hmm.
4: California. Staples still exists.
3: All right.
4: Not to the same level of ferocity
3: Staples.
4: And... Okay. And greatness like, that they once did.
3: It's like Dennis Duffy in 30 Rock. He was the only pager salesman in New York City. Well, you have to have one.
4: Hey.
3: You got to have one guy, only pager salesman.
4: That's it. Someone still needs to service all the pagers that doctors and other off-the-books kind of folks are still working with.
3: So this weekend, coming back to MMA and now gone, Conor McGregor.
4: Yeah.
3: The McGregor fight lasted all of half a second.
4: Hey.
3: Sorry.
4: Minute nine.
3: The first time he tried to kick, he went down with an injury. He could not continue. It was a bad leg injury. It looked like he was favoring his leg coming into this event. He didn't say exactly what it was, but surgery for it. He says he's going to come back and fight one more time. I got news for you, man. MMA is in a tough spot right now. They are at a crossroads because this was a sport that had incredible growth over most of the aughts into the teens. It was something that people would go out every Saturday night to find a bar that's got the MMA pay-per-view. I'm going to go watch, right? It was really fun to see that. And they had all the stars, right? Whether it's Randy Couture or Chuck Liddell or it didn't matter, you know, Rampage Jackson, whatever it was, Kimbo Slice. They had all the big stars.
4: Kimbo Slice.
3: Nice. And then Ronda Rousey comes in and suddenly Ronda Rousey takes the mantle. But now... MMA, UFC, like, it feels like it's a Legends Fight League, right? The last couple of big ticket events have been stuff where they're kind of, they're gags or they're one shots, right? It's McGregor, which was completely unfulfilling. It was Rousey and Gina Carano, which was completely unfulfilling. After 13 seconds, Gina Carano's defeated and then they're hugging and smiling like, okay, I could have not trained at all for something like this, right? You go back and there's all the stunt casting now and Jake Paul and the Octagon and all this stuff, right? MMA is in a tough spot because they don't have the stars anymore. They were printing stars for the longest time, right? It was a new sport and everybody liked who they were following. And you had the old guard of MMA that would take you into the new guard and all the, you know, John Bones Jones when he came in was a big star and there were so many. But now the last decade, like you're still waiting for Conor McGregor to come back, right? The guy was the biggest name and he hasn't fought in 5 years and still here you are. It's like MMA is like a Legends League now because they don't have anybody that they can promote. And while MMA fans are always going to be there. You know, we talked about this early in the show. You want you need the casuals to keep coming in. I don't know that they're coming in because what are you coming in for? Again, this is the biggest star made sport there is. Like we talk about the NBA being a star sport. Forget it. That's nothing compared to MMA and UFC and all the different offshoots of it. Like you need the individual stars are the ones that people come to see. And when you don't have them, that stinks. And when you throw out these legacy fights that people watch and leave unfulfilled, I'm not going to go. I watched the Gina Carano, Ronda Rousey thing because I told you I thought it was going to be great and it wasn't. And I said, well, you're not getting my money or you're not getting my attention either for the Conor McGregor fight. You're not getting it. And I didn't. And I waited and saw the results after and everything else. And I'm going, I'm glad I didn't wait all night to watch that fight. Mm-hmm. I'm glad I didn't stick around for it. They have to be hemorrhaging viewers. And I got a feeling Dana White is concerned because you could hear him after again going, yeah, another minute fight.

0: and, you know, hopefully he was okay. Like, you don't know. Was Conor McGregor hurt coming in? Like, these are big events now that take a minute, right? Like, I mean, and less than that, right? You really stayed for 13 seconds for Ronda Rousey and Gina Carano to go watch that. Like, that was what you wanted to go see. That's fulfilling to you as a sport. It's not. And people don't want to wait through all these cards of people that you don't even know to get to a main event that the intro is going to be longer than the event itself, right? Like, I feel like MMA needs some sort of, they need some sort of injection of star power or just a different way to put these events out, because the legacy fights aren't big draws. They're unfulfilling, and the star power that is just not there. It's kind of like where the PGA Tour for a while, we're going, where do we go without Tiger Woods? Right? Like, mm-hmm. Tiger Woods is not playing anymore. We forget about him coming. I know people are on the hangover of Tiger Woods, but he's never really going to make it back. It's never going to happen. We got to find a way to get on. And they finally have found it, but it's been a decade. It was a decade of Tiger Woods, right? But at least you had other people. It was just, can we promote Rory McIlroy or Jordan Spieth or Koepka or DeChambeau? Then they leave for LIV Golf, and that becomes a whole big thing. And now finally it looks like that the world of golf is as healthy as it's been any time pre-Tiger Woods. But it took a long time for that. But at least you had consistent events and players, and you had big events and tent poles that you could throw out there with the four majors. Like, MMA, like, what are you going to do? Like, this is now, you're at a real crossroads where you got problems, man. You got problems with the product. You got problems with how people are perceiving it, and you got to fix that.
1: Well, the base is always going to be there, as we said, right, regardless of sport. But then it becomes the getting the casuals in, the name recognition, the thing that cuts through, that leads, right? McGregor, there's a lot there. I mean, some of it's the cash grab. He had that civil trial off a horrible allegation. No criminal, didn't stick in criminal, but we know the evidence and you know, the burden of evidence and everything, and burden of proof being different. But all of that to say, you know, controversy of, was he hurt? Did he know that this happened? All this Zapruder film of, here he's going into a training center limping. Here he is in the pre-fight limping. Here's all of these things, trying to take off his shoe when it looks awkward. And then you have what gets to a minute nine officially, far less than that, quite obviously, in terms of calling it. So, yeah, you, as soon as you start getting back into the questions of integrity and conspiracies and whatever, it's a problem. And we see this in all our sports as related to officiating and so many other things that have gone on. I mean, look at some of the big events like the World Cup, like we're watching now, all the subplots to it all. But for the MMA specifically, you talk about all those big personalities. You talk about those guys that have cut through going into WWE, going into movies, right? Gina Carano with a long career, Ronda Rousey making her mark in WWE for a while, and others crossing over into film and all of that, and it's helped propel them. Now, they've got a seven-year, $7 billion deal with Paramount Plus, so at least folks that tuned in, if you were a casual waiting for the Conor McGregor fight, well, you were only in for your $8.99 or $9.99 a month for your Paramount Plus.
0: But it's, you know, some events that are big that become the pay-per-view. Some events are just, but it's just, are you going to watch?
1: Yeah, they've got 43 events per year as part of this deal. That's an awful lot of fights.
0: Yeah.
1: But they do have one guy on the card, and he actually fought before McGregor. Do we have our Paddy Pimblett? Because he wasn't even waiting till the body was cold. Waiting for it. Evidently,
0: you're not gonna get
1: that,
0: it.
1: I'm never getting.
0: Not gonna get it. No, you tried. Didn't
1: yeah,
0: work.
1: I tried, but no. The body wasn't even cold. No. He's watching the footage on the monitor, and he goes, "Hey, your boy's here.
0: Yeah, boy's here.
1: I'm ready." Yeah. So he's Paddy the Batty. He gets a guy by submission very quickly, in the fight proceeding. Let's hear Paddy run up for me, will you?
2: I'll exchange with him, and he'd shoot in. What's happened? Oh my God, McGregor's done already. Well, he's finished. The new boy is in town. The main man's here. Know what I mean? I can become the face of the organisation now. But great. What a performance from me. Don't want to blow smoke up my own ass.
0: Yeah, I like what he said, the man's here, and he sounded like he said man's ear, like from Seinfeld. The bro and the man's ear.
1: Jerry Stiller.
0: Bro, right in the man's ear. The man's ear.
1: But there you go. He said, hey, I'm ready, and he's a good talker.
0: But you've had guys like that. You just have to find, whatever it is, whatever magic formula you had, you're coming up empty, with
1: that. Yeah, you're trying to find that next breakthrough. Yeah. Maybe he's the guy. He's had great success. What is he, 24-4 or something like that? It's ridiculous record. A lot of submissions along the way. So perhaps, you can get a little bit of a run there. But all of it to say, yeah, your point's well taken. But like the WNBA that we talked about last week, they've already got the bag.
0: Yeah.
1: Yep. Right, the broadcast rights are already there, but how do you best service them?
0: Exit out by the Fresca exit, Swollen Dome. Jason Smith, Mike Harmon, live from the Fox Sports Radio studios. Coming up next, we got new info on LeBron's free agency, plus a big hot take from the NBA today. Oh yeah, it's piping hot, served up fresh for you next. 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

0: All you gotta do.
1: It would be a much different song.
0: I don't believe
1: Berman does Oasis.
0: And
1: DJ,
0: about you
1: today's
0: now.
1: The day they're going to throw it back to you. Gone.
2: It's only appropriate that we end up in a karaoke mode. I sent you a thing of the great Mr. Belding. Dennis asked earlier.
3: Yeah.
2: Who actually cut several songs and was known for his karaoke prowess in Burbank up here.
1: Now I got to ask, Mary Mac, did you play that song because the word back was in the first few seconds of it?
4: No.
1: Oh, okay.
4: I'm just an England fan.
1: It was okay.
4: Go so, Britannia.
1: Okay, all right, very good, okay. Harry Kane. All right. Back.
2: And he says no, he's got the thumbs down.
1: But that's the thing.
2: They're ready to battle in there.
1: As soon as I heard this song, I go, oh, he's going to say back. I can do the back. Not Smashing Watermelons, TJ, but the Gallagher Brothers in a Wonderwall. Oh, back, over the Wonderwall and a home run, TJ.
2: But you see the positivity from the Gallaghers? I mean, come on, man.
1: Back.
2: After all those years
1: of
2: whatever and acrimony and chaos, here they are at World Cup events laughing their asses off.
1: England's the great unifier.
2: Soccer.
1: It's a great unifier. Now,
2: football.
1: News tonight in the NBA. We'll get to the big hot take from the NBA in a minute. But LeBron James supposedly now is closing in on his free agency.
2: Oh, yeah.
1: Okay. Now, the first thing I will say is this. The fun part of LeBron is actually going to be what teams do after he makes his decision. Like, if he goes to the Pistons, are the Knicks going to do something? Mm-hmm. If he goes to the Heat, are the Celtics going to do something, right? Because he could definitely be an over-the-top kind of guy. If he goes to the Cavs, will the Knicks do something? Will someone go, like, suddenly they go out for DeMar DeRozan? Like, what'll happen? Like, that's going to be a fun thing because LeBron could be an over-the-top kind of guy. But now that he's got his team that we thought was three, now there's five in the mix for it because the Warriors are back in now. The T-Wolves supposedly are back in with the other three we thought with the Heat and the Cavs. And, you know, the thing is that I get what LeBron is trying to do. I get Rich Paul. I get that I love the attention and I'm trying to create as much attention for this as possible. And where LeBron signs is a big story, right? It is, but it's not what it was years ago. It's not. You can't have the decision part 17, right? Like you're only going to get so much before people say, you know what? I really don't care. And so you got to find the sweet spot where, you know, okay, we're going to get the decision somewhat soon because I feel like we can't, eventually we're going to get too close to the NFL season and we want people to care. We want people to spend a lot of attention for LeBron James. Like, I can't believe he's going to do it for the semifinals, days of semifinals of the World Cup. So is it going to be after that? Like, is he going to do it on Friday? Like, but this whole thing, I feel like you got to just know when are you going to get the most attention for it? And after that, it's just going to ebb. Because that's how it's going to go. Eventually, we're going to get to a point where we don't care anymore. And because, again, it's, you know, it is a story and is a decent sized story, but it's not LeBron where everybody is hanging on what he's going to do. I can't wait to see what LeBron's going to do. Okay. Let us, you know, eventually it's going to be let us know. Let us know. But it's not quite the point yet. But I got to think that if we don't know by the end of this week, like, what else is he waiting for by the end of, like, if he doesn't know, like, you know, he's only dragging it out until he finds, now I can get where people are going to pay attention to me and it the most. Like, what is that sweet spot? That's why I keep looking on the calendar going, okay, well, we had the World Cup games last weekend. United States is playing on Monday. We're not going to have it then. Like, is he going to have it tomorrow? You know, cause then we have two days of two World Cup games. And is he going to, what's he going to, like, I got to think by the end of the week because that's when he's going to look and see the sweet spot of things. But I'm like, I mean, really, that's really what it is. Everybody else has made a decision. Everybody else knows where they're going to play unless you were newly given your freedom like DeMar DeRozan who was let go. Now he's got to figure out. He's seeing, okay, I know I can fit in someplace and win a title. Maybe he's waiting for where LeBron's going to go. But at some point, you got to just go, all right, man, you know, let's just make the call. Let's just do it.
2: I mean, you have his buddy Draymond and James Harden both need new contracts, too. The current Calci breakdown here is we're looking at $109 million of volume. Cleveland, 41. Golden State, 26. Miami, 17. Philly, 9. Minnesota, 3. Now, obviously, I've given you all my big run of how the Odyssey and the man's long journey going home.
1: Mm-hmm.
2: So we got that in the offing. The other I want to bring attention to is later on this week, there's an event called Fanatics Fest. Last year, Kevin Durant was in the middle of a session and he was doing a roundtable when he found out he was traded, giving us one of the greatest trading card photos of all time as he just kind of smirking at the camera. LeBron James is scheduled to be part of two panel discussions at Fanatics Fest. And as we know, Michael Rubin has more money than just about anybody but God.
1: I will announce my decision in the middle of
2: Fanatics
1: Fest.
2: So he's doing the shop?
1: Yeah.
2: And he's doing whatever, Mind the
1: Game.
2: But
1: are either of those days when the Odyssey debuts?
2: Yes.
1: Oh.
2: 17th.
1: You don't want to share with the Odyssey.
2: Well, I'm just saying.
1: Don't want to share the Odyssey.
2: Opportunity is there for either to be there. We had one of our friends that listens and contributes in the Instagram world sent me a clip from the old thing called The Quest, where all those guys were running through the desert, whatever. And then he did a thing with the players in the locker room based on 300 Once Upon a Time. So he does know the movie tie-in as his starring roles. So, I mean, the potential is there. But yes, there are a couple of days where the World Cup does not play before we get to the final.
1: I mean, we have to look and go, okay, when's an open day in the sports count? That's
2: because if he was going to Philly, today was a great day, or tomorrow would be a great day.
1: No.
2: Tomorrow would be great to unseat anything happening in the city of brotherly love during the All-Star game.
1: Philly,
2: here to throw out the first pitch.
1: Never going to happen in Philadelphia. Philadelphia sounds great, but when you don't know what kind of relationship Joel Embiid and Jaylen Brown are going to have. Is LeBron James going to sign up for that? Forget it, man. Forget it.
2: I'm talking about entertainment for me.
1: No, but
2: okay,
1: it's
2: a predictive market. That's fine and good.
1: I live in reality.
2: I got two things
1: that
2: would be really entertaining. Going to Philadelphia where potential chaos is, or having the old guys running around together like it's Las Vegas.
1: But that's not going to happen. Like Philadelphia.
2: I mean, he's Morgan Freeman
1: though.
2: On the dance floor. You saw
1: it's
2: him at that Jay-Z concert.
1: It's not
2: dancing, doing the finger pointing and whatever else. Come on.
1: It's not going to happen. Philadelphia.
2: I want chaos.
1: Happening. I know you do, but it's not. That's not happening. It's not.
2: He can even borrow the Carl Weathers trunks if he needs to.
1: He's not going to Cleveland, which he is going to Cleveland. We told you for a year that's the only place he can finish where if he doesn't win, he can go out on top. If he does, the only other place is, he's not going to take a chance in Minnesota. Because you know the relationship. Look, the things haven't been great in Minnesota as well. They keep making changes, so that's out. Like, I can see the traveling stars in Golden State, and I could potentially see, me and Giannis can do it. Maybe, I would say in order, Cleveland a far number one, then I would say Golden State, and then I would say Miami.
2: But think about the movie they're making, this documentary, that it culminates with him sitting face-to-face with Pat Riley.
1: If you got the guts. Pat, if you get on your knees and you beg me to come back, like a WWE moment, you get on your knees and beg, and then I will allow him.
2: Acknowledge me.
1: Now, not the only big NBA story today, because you're ready for the big hot take.
2: Hit me.
1: Austin Reeves spoke today for the first time since the big news that LeBron James was going to take his talents elsewhere. The Lakers made a slew of free agent signings, and the Lakers' new number two The Lakers' new number two weighed in on the Lakers' moves, and he's a big fan of all of them.
3: Yeah, I think they're good. I mean, obviously, being with the guys that are leaving for, a couple of years, and then, Brown for, 5 years, you hate to see, guys like that go. But, the pieces that are coming in, very excited about and, happy to get started kind of today and see where it goes.
1: All right, now why is this a big story? What's the hot take? Austin Reeves likes the moves the Lakers made. Austin Reeves spoke today, and it became a big NBA story, right? Big story on ESPN.com, big story on social media. Why? Because Austin Reeves is now a star. He was given that battlefield promotion when LeBron James left. He went from, he's really, one of the big three there in L.A. Luka gets the headlines. LeBron is still there. Austin Reeves allowed to, kind of do your own thing, but gets the big contract. And now when he speaks, people listen. He's a star now. He got that promotion. So he's now the number two on the Lakers without a doubt. You can cut it up however you want it with LeBron. Yeah, you think LeBron. But now he's Pippen to Luka's Jordan. the Lakers' moves that they made this offseason, right? Forget about building around Luka. Everybody builds around their superstar, right? There's superstars everywhere in the league. Brunson, Wemby, Brunson. Don't forget about Brunson. But you build, you know, you build your superstars. But the Lakers built this team the way they did. They went out and got a lot of depth. They got a lot of size. They got defense. They got some shooting. But they went out and got guys who are clearly going to be the supporting cast. They didn't go out and get a third superstar who's going to play alongside and make life easier for Luka and for Austin Reeves. The Lakers went out and made these moves, hoping, gambling, expecting Austin Reeves to make that jump into being a star. Because now, okay, you want the money, you got everything, now you're the star. You've spent the last few years working towards it. Now you're going to realize what it's like to wear that mantle when you're Pippen now. The Lakers, if they didn't think so, they would have went out and tried to get another star. Hey, we're going to team it up and see if it make it work. But they went out with a plan of, okay, Luka's one, Reeves is R2, and these all guys are coming in, and they're going to be support players. They're going to be guys off the bench. They're going to be bigs. Whatever real role we need them to fill, they're going to fill. There is no two, there is no second best player on a team in the NBA this year with more pressure and more responsibility than Austin Reeves. If Austin Reeves makes that continued jump, the Lakers are going to be where they were last year near the end of the year when they had that great record. They were running up the top of the Western Conference. That's where the Lakers will be. If Austin Reeves does not, they'll struggle to get in the play-in. Like, as good as Luka is, we've seen teams with one big star and you struggle in the standings, and maybe you make the 7-10 play-in, maybe you get hot, maybe you don't. Like, Luka is going to be Luka, right? One of the top players in the league, but you need more. There is no number two that has more pressure or more responsibility than Austin Reeves. As he goes, that's how the Lakers are going to go. Because I know how Luka's going to go. I know that's going to happen. But as Reeves goes, that's how the Lakers go. No second best player has more on him.
2: Yeah, I'm going to go. I got two things for you. Number one, Bam Adebayo would disagree. I mean, he punched Buckethead. Okay?
1: So okay, everybody's... Wait. He didn't punch Buckethead. Buckethead is a guitarist.
2: He did not
1: punch Buckethead, okay?
2: He punched a guy. Now I want chicken.
1: He likes to wear bucket hats, Tyler Hero. Okay? He did not punch Buckethead. Hey, you left Guns N' Roses. Axl kicked me out. I'll kick your ass. Oh, yeah, I'll kick your ass.
2: I think that's better, though.
1: Did he punch him when he had the bucket so he couldn't see? Like, bucket was on his head?
2: It might be a little bit to that. See? Well, yeah, he pulled it down over his eyes and then hit him. The second, you got to stop loosely doing that Jordan Pippen stuff. These guys ain't won anything. So you got to find two guys that play together that had some pretty good runs but never got there.
1: Okay, like Wemby and Steph Castle. Oh,
2: you can do that.
1: Oh, too soon?
2: He hit him in the
1: too
2: back.
1: Too soon for that? Too soon
2: he didn't
1: for that?
2: Hit him in the bucket head, but he hit him in the back.
1: Too soon? Okay.
2: All right.
1: Okay.
2: The thing with Austin Reeves and with Luka Doncic and all these secondary parts, I mean, for Austin Reeves, he's been that great story of look at the contract that this undrafted player signed. And he gave a few dollars back because that's the subplot to this also, is that in theory that helps them tremendously as they hit the free agent market next year. So that's great. Gives them more money. I think it takes it from what would be like a $6 million to like a $15 million guy. I mean, which, as we know, in the cost of doing business, $15 million player gives you someone substantive for your rotation. That's great. But I also need to see both these guys play some defense, and Kessler will pick up for that. Some of the parts that they've added in are great. The other is they have to stay healthy. That's something Austin Reeves hasn't done very well.
1: No, you're right. The health. But I mean, obviously, if they get hurt, that. But for anybody,
2: obviously. But like looking at it, you made a big bet that this guy's going to take care of himself. Mm-hmm. Both of these guys.
1: Because
2: Spain didn't work.
1: No, Spain didn't work.
2: Right. He tried. Spain didn't work.
1: Spain is only working in the World Cup, and it's not working.
2: I mean, Yamal's got. There's all sorts of issues.
1: You know,
2: he got beef with the French guys.
1: For a guy that scored one goal in the World Cup, boy, Yamal's talking like he's going to win the Golden Boot.
2: Yeah, but you have to pay attention to it. Like, man, it's all about shifting coverages,
1: like, dude,
2: right?
1: One goal, and it was five games ago. I mean, come on, man. You got to understand. You're doing a lot of talking.
2: 19 years old. Man.
1: I know,
2: he's
1: but
2: impetuous.
1: Still, I get it. But
2: $5 word.
1: Yeah, but this is still the World Cup. It's still the World Cup, man.
2: Yeah, but he's still got them alive.
1: Okay.
2: Because you got to pay attention to your
1: mind. I don't, yeah, but okay. For when you are a scorer and you are a striker, you're a big offensive player.
2: I mean, I know you were a big goal scorer back in the day.
1: It is very easy to look and say, did you have a good game or not? Let me look at the scoreboard. I mean, you can't sit back and go, well, as a mid, he graded out pretty high, had a great game, controlled the ball. No, when you are a scorer, it's very easy to go, did you have a good game or a bad game?
2: But are you going to say out this last game, say Messi didn't have a good game because he didn't score?
1: No, Messi scored.
2: But it's Alvarez that got the headlines, right?
1: Okay, well, he can't score every goal.
2: I mean, I'm just saying.
1: I mean, Messi could win the Golden Boot. You know, he's still got him and Mbappe are
2: he's
1: right there.
2: Got to stay alive.
1: Yeah, well, they both do.
2: And then you got Harry Kane and Jude Bellingham creeping up behind them.
1: Well, Bellingham.
2: See, it's all chaos. It's
1: Harry Kane. Oh, yeah. You know, with Teicher being off tonight, like I've missed hearing the Harry Kane.
2: Yeah, no, I mean, it's still rattling in your brain.
1: Yeah, sure.
2: I mean, there's no question about
1: it.
2: Okay. Right. But yeah, the Austin Reaves part of thing, it's going to be a fascinating watch. Your guy, J.J. Redick's going to lose his mind if this doesn't work, though.
1: Yeah. Yeah, no, I know. It's
2: he's going to be back to fight you.
1: My friend, J.J. Redick, yeah, he's going to be mad.
2: Because he's not fighting you right now.
1: No.
2: I mean, because they got a little bit of goodwill at the end of that season. Yeah.
1: But I mean, honestly, nobody with more pressure than Austin Reaves. The Lakers season will go as he goes.
2: Yeah.
1: Is he ready to be a star? That's the biggest guy taking a big step. Because now, oh, wow, when I speak, it's headlines.
2: Yeah.
1: Not that he said anything bad, but just when I give my opinion and tell you something, oh, that makes news, people pay attention. This is part of the next level of stardom.
2: Well, because it's they chose you and the other guy is gone. Because if you look at the Calciage,
1: the other guy is back, gone.
2: It says Los Angeles L.
1: Gone.
2: Or retires. Didn't even give him the Lakers on that board. It says the Los Angeles L.
1: Time now to find out what's trending in the wide world of sports with CP3, Chris Perfett. What do you got for us, my friend?
5: You know who will probably take that personally. In the words of Jordan's, take that personally, the comments from Lamine Yamal.
1: Yeah.
5: The dictator.
2: That's true.
1: Sure, of course. They're going to put that picture up of him with all the medals and everything.
5: The Smollett's and everything. I love that. That along with Holland have been my favorite things to come out of it. And the stories behind it are great about we're not. Our coach is going over to shake hands with Barcelona. No, guys, we're getting off the field. he's got that Kobe aggressiveness to him. I know Yamal's Barcelona teammate on France is like, no, it's not a big deal. It's not disrespect. I guarantee you. Uh-huh. Kylian Mbappe playing for Real Madrid.
1: Yeah.
5: Just wait.
1: Incredibly
5: differently. 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We'll get to the home run derby and the WNBA in a second. But since we're talking about World Cup, reminding you again on Fox, we have Tuesday coming up. It will be France and Spain going at 3 p.m. Eastern. And then on Wednesday, Argentina and England at 3 p.m. Eastern. That is your semifinal matchups. England, of course, hoping to get good news for midfielder Declan Rice being able to start. He was removed from the quarterfinals match against Norway due to illness. The reports from the BBC indicates his condition has improved over the last 48 hours, but availability in question, and the best ability is availability. With 4 home runs hit on the final ball and 6 homers on his final 6 swings, Jordan Walker came back from the brink to defeat Kyle Schwarber to win the 2026 Home Run Derby. 12-11, the final score tally in the final round. Walker's the first Cardinals player ever to win the Home Run Derby. Philadelphia in shambles, the Rocky statue torn down, everyone very upset, I am sure. And just in time for the Eagles season. Meanwhile, a very fun game in the WNBA. Minnesota Lynx powered past the Phoenix Mercury 104-100, but two players stand out. Rookie Olivia Miles became the fastest player in the WNBA to reach 400 points, 100 rebounds, 100 assists. She had 33 points in this game. She combines with veteran Kayla... 33 points, career high, by the way. Kayla McBride, the veteran for the Lynx, posted a season-high 37 points. That's 70 total between the two of them. So pure domination out there just on those two players. Blaina Dream defeated the LA Sparks 101-92. Angel Reese with 23 points, 13 rebounds in that matchup. MMA fighter Conor McGregor announced on Instagram he will have surgery on his right knee. He plans to fight again. He's got at least one more contract on his final UFC contract. McGregor injured his knee during the first round of Saturday's loss to Max Holloway on basically the first kick that he threw. Los Angeles Lakers are signing free agent forward Zaire Williams to a one-year, $3 million deal. The Green Bay Packers signed linebacker Isaiah McDuffie to a contract extension. And Chicago Bulls rookie Caleb Wilson had 19 points in his summer league debut against the Utah Jazz. Guys, it's been fun. I'll see you tomorrow.
1: All right, see you tomorrow. Enjoy the game tomorrow.
5: Oh, yeah, that's going to be spicy.
1: Coming up next, as we get set for the first semifinal of the World Cup, what kind of changes are we going to see to the next World Cup? A huge one on the table. That's next. 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
17: I'm feeling lucky to have my college-age kids home with me for a few weeks this summer. And one of the things I know we're going to be talking about, AI. I've started to use it more often at the hospital to get fresh takes on patient problems that I'm trying to solve. And for my girls, well, I know that they are navigating college now with these new powerful tools. Something, frankly, that you and I couldn't have even imagined when we were in school. But while it may be tempting to outsource your studying and your work to these large language models, I beg you not to. And that's because AI chatbots tend to reproduce what researchers call weird viewpoints. That's an acronym: Western, Educated, Industrialized, Rich, and Democratic. 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I'm Dr. Sanjay Gupta, helping you live a better life.
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1: Is this you singing?
0: This is me, yes.
2: You can
0: yes.
2: Start to
0: it's a little better than that New York song you were singing. So tomorrow we get set for the first of the semifinals in the World Cup. We got France and Spain. Meanwhile, the next World Cup might be a little bit more different than this one.
1: Mm-hmm.
0: As FIFA President Gianni Infantino said, hey, we might expand the World Cup to 64 teams for 2030. That's why we call the show Ahead of the Curve, because we told you the beginning of the World Cup. And take a bow, United States, Mexico, Canada, because it's gone so incredibly well, we wouldn't be talking about this without the tournament going as big as it was, both for how it's going on television, how it's going for at the different stadiums, for the fans who have come to the three countries to watch games. It's been terrific. Yes, you're going to get little bits of hiccups with tickets and stuff, but that's always going to happen anywhere. But this has gone so well. Okay, we added teams this time. It worked out pretty well. We still got the best four best teams in the world. What if we make it a little bit bigger? There's more money. There's more TV. There's more everything. What if we go to 64 teams? And we told you when the World Cup started, one of two things is going to happen. Either for the next World Cup, you're going to get more teams, or eventually they're going to say, why are we doing this every 4 years? Let's do it every 3 years. Because again, it's still enough time to keep it special. You're not ruining things like the Euro or Gold Cup when you're having it. But every 3 years, let's have it. And in a 12-year span, you can have four World Cups instead of three. Why wouldn't you do that? Why wouldn't you want to put the best players in the world on a world stage more often when you can? Why wouldn't you want to give Erling Haaland five World Cups instead of giving him four, or four instead of three? So you're going to see that. And for all the purists that think this is terrible, you're watering down the World Cup, nobody's going to just get an oh-by-the-way invitation and win their way into the semis. No one's going to come in and beat France and Belgium and Spain and England. And get out. It's not going to happen. It's not going to happen. You saw the teams get in here. You saw the excitement for a team like Cape Verde that tied Spain, played incredibly well. You know, gave Argentina all they could hope for 75, 80 minutes. Like, it's fun to see that, to give the smaller teams a chance. But in the end, talent's going to will out. And you got to win games to move on. This is how sports expands. And I get that soccer expands at a glacial pace. And I mean expand like it took forever to get to VAR, right? Like you think that Major League Baseball takes a long time to evolve with the times. Major League Baseball looks like college football compared to soccer, but where college football changes every 5 minutes, right? Like soccer is so slow. This is just how it goes in sports. It's not ruining anything. You can allow more teams in. You can still have them qualify and still let more teams in. Why wouldn't you open up to more of the world when you know in the end you're adding one more game for a group of teams, and the best teams are still going to be there at the end?
1: Yeah, every federation makes more money out of the process. You have more publicity for your younger players, an extra big stage moment for stars like Haaland, as you mentioned. You know, Yamal, Mbappe, gives him a chance to really distance himself from anybody in that goals competition when it's all said and done. But, you know, and yes, there are things and hurdles, and we talk about the group stage is certainly one that vexed folks. We had a couple of moments, right, because Haaland didn't play in that big matchup against France. So we'll have some of those that's still there, Emmett, but there's always going to be little problems that avail themselves.
0: Yeah, but if you're adding teams, you're adding more teams to the knockout round. Some are going to get buys, which teams are going to be okay with. I mean, it's going to be fine.
1: No, but that's just it, right? In the end, for the purists, the game evolves. You got the hydration break. Everybody complained until they realized how much money was being made out of it. It's like, wow, that's certainly in the TV partners, and you see how the bidding will go for that. And it'll be wide open. Who are you taking tomorrow?
0: I will go France 2-1, a brace for Mbappe.
1: Look at that. Taking the over.
0: Yes.
1: I'm going to say the kid scores.
0: Oh!
1: And causes problems.
0: Oh, nice.
1: And Mbappe goes home mad.
0: Oh, wow. Look at you taking Spain.
1: Defense.
0: Spain. Exit out by the Fresca. Exit Swollen Dome. For Mike, I'm Jason. Coming up next, my buddy Ben Maller. 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Knicks and Five.
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12: You know, it's funny, when I think back to what the typical American dinner looked like when you and I were kids, there's usually some kind of meat featured at the center of the plate. Vegetables are there, but often thought of as a side dish. More and more, though, we are coming to realize that a plant-based diet, with little or no meat even, is going to be a healthier way to eat for just about everyone. New study out of the University of Hawaii Cancer Center found that eating a high-quality plant-rich diet that includes whole grains, vegetables, and fruits may prevent cognitive impairment even when people start that diet in their late 50s and 60s. Yeah, it's important to make sure you're getting enough protein, fats, complex carbohydrates. Just because you cut out or even cut back on meat, though, is not a license to eat whatever you want. Focus on eating whole, real foods. I'm Dr. Sanjay Gupta, helping you live a better life.
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2: A thriller in Philadelphia on Monday night for the MLB Home Run Derby. Hometown favorite Kyle Schwarber set the pace at 11 home runs in the final round. But Jordan Walker, on his final swing, hit 4 home runs to come from behind. He wins it 12-11 by the final tally, stunning the Philadelphia crowd. Conor McGregor announced on Instagram on Monday he will have surgery on his right knee and plans to fight again to fulfill the last fight of his present UFC contract. Bulls rookie Caleb Wilson had 19 points in his NBA Summer League debut for the team against the Utah Jazz. The BBC reports that England will make a game-time decision for midfielder Declan Rice whether he'll be fit to start in the semifinal against Argentina. Rice was removed from the quarterfinal against Norway due to an illness that he has been battling since. England remains optimistic that he will start. I'm Chris Perfett.
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10: A batting practice thriller, a BP thriller in Philadelphia. Welcome in the beginning of another night of the Ben Mallett Show. We are in the air everywhere, literally cranking up the old boombox as we attempt to yet again use our mystical powers to hoodwink the masses, coast to coast, border to border, and beyond, on the vast and robustly powerful microphones of FSR emanating live from the bopper, Benny the Bopper, the Field of Dreams. I could have won the Home Run Derby. I chose to do overnight talk radio from the world-famous Fox Sports Radio studios. Of course, listen, you're guaranteed human. 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And believe it was it Scott in Rhode Island or Andrew in Bakersfield who said, Ben, the people need to know about Fox One. I said, you know what? You're right. 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
3: This year, and they were roaring and going crazy, and they were having a great time. It was like a religious revival there. They were ringing the Liberty Bell. Oh, they were so happy in Philadelphia for this guy. He was going to win it every swing. 11 Schwarbombs. He had 11 Schwarbombs during the 15 swing final round there. And every time anyone came up that wasn't either Kyle Schwarber or Bryce Harper, who got exited in the first round. He was decommissioned in the first round of the Home Run Derby. Everyone was booed, other than those guys, as you might imagine there. And roaring cheers for Schwarber as he was doing his thing there throughout the night. And it looked like he had it in the bag. What's in the bag? Oh, you cut a hole in the bag. That's what happened. And then the scene, and we didn't see too much of it, bad job by Netflix, but the scene of people leaving with their heads down. Some of them had the surrender cobra as they lost, and their guy lost the Home Run Derby, exiting as that home run, the Walker home run, soaring into the night out in left field. So that is a good jumping off point. Let us discuss the question. Does Cardinals slugger Jordan Walker's performance in the Home Run Derby, what does it do? What does this do for his career? That's the question. What does this do for the career of Jordan Walker? So I've got SpaceX, edible arrangements, and Buffalo Wild Wings. And we will combine all of these things together, and we are going to make a tasty cake, because that's what Jordan Walker deserves, a bunch of tasty cakes. And right there, shove it down your throat, Jordan. Yes, absolutely. All right, so some players survive the spotlight. And this Home Run Derby, there's a lot of guys that choke in it. My favorite story years ago when I was with the Dodgers, they had a guy named Mike Piazza, who was an epic home run hitter with the Dodgers. He became more of a legend with the Mets, but Piazza was in the Home Run Derby. And if I remember correctly, he didn't hit one home run. And it was very embarrassing. And he's not alone. There are a bunch of guys that have not been good at that. That's not their skill set. Jordan Walker. And then the pressure and how guys melt under that. He absorbed it. And that was impressive to see here. He strolled in like he owned the place, and he kind of did. Jordan Walker kind of did own the night. The spotlight was his, and I'm not a Cardinal fan, and I enjoyed it. It was enjoyable to see this happen, to see all those people. I had some schadenfreude for the Philadelphia fan. Am I still bitter about that home run years ago the Phillies hit against the Dodgers at Dodger Stadium to beat them in the NLCS? I might be. Where's Matt Stairs right now? Do we know he's getting free food somewhere in Philly? Spaghetti and meatballs somewhere in Philadelphia. But there he was, right? If you didn't see it, for the blind listeners. So this guy had some style to him as Walker was up there. Jordan Walker, his cap backwards. That'll piss off Colin Cowherd. And Ken Griffey Jr. style. If you remember Griffey, and if you're old, you know who that is, Ken Griffey Jr. This guy, I think he's 24. He was chewing gum. Yeah, the whole thing. Oh, it could choke if you get hit with the pitch. It could choke on the gum. Oh, my God. Yeah. And he looked bedazzled. Seemed completely unfazed. And I kind of get it from the standpoint of if he lost, it would have been fine because Kyle Schwarber is supposed to win the Home Run Derby. So he was really playing with house money in many respects there. Jordan Walker, he's the fifth youngest player to win the Home Run Derby, if you're into those kind of age type things. And he acted like he was ordering a hoagie from Jersey Mike's and just calm, cool, and ready to eat and willing to take somebody else's food and just eat that and just knock it out of the park there. And did not crack, did not panic, did not blink, all those things, all those hokey things we say in sports. You could have literally dropped Jordan Walker into Mount Fuji, the volcano, and he'd still be chewing gum. And na, na, na, na, na, na, na, na, na, na, na, na, na, that I fear nothing. That energy. That he, at least it looked like that on the

0: stream that I had. Maybe I had a different stream than you. It's a marketing department's dream. And this was like a national coming out party for Jordan Walker, for those that care about baseball. And kind of like, think of it like SpaceX. And you have that rocket launch where everyone goes down to take photos of the rocket launch. And in this case, the rocket launch was his Q rating. Massive. So if you're completely honest about this, he has been having a monster year in St. Louis under the arches there. He's on pace to hit 38 home runs and drive in 126 runs this season. Yet, if you are honest about this, anyone outside of the Cardinal fandom in Missouri and the states around Missouri there has not really cared about the Cardinals in, what, a decade or so? It's been about a decade since the Cardinals were any good. It seems like it. Maybe a little less than that. I don't know. It just seems like it's been that long. And if the playoffs started today, the Cardinals, it is true, they have a winning record. They would not qualify for the playoffs. The National League is loaded this year. And so Walker out there showing some poise, polish. He had some personality to him. The Holy Trinity in modern internet age, social media age sports, right? You have that poise, polish, and personality, the three P's. And he had all three of them. And so that's where we are. And listen, this is the kind of stuff that moves the needle. And the joke is, if he keeps playing like that, he's got a couple more years of arbitration. Eventually, he'll end up playing for the Dodgers or the Yankees if this guy keeps playing the way he's playing right now, Jordan Walker. Now, speaking of money, it's all about turning the page here to the money train. Choo-choo! So a number of baseball scribes, the baseball elites, as we like to call them, the guys that get freeloading trips to the All-Star game every year. So these jabronis, they were very excited. Jordan Walker, I believe he earned $1 million. $1 million for winning the 2026 Home Run Derby. The Cardinals outfielder, his 2026 salary before taxes, $799,400, meaning, using some back of the napkin Mallard math, that Jordan Walker, his Home Run Derby check exceeded his entire salary for the season, and this is supposed to be a big deal. This is supposed to be a big deal. So the question, does this Home Run Derby financial windfall for Jordan Walker, all right, does this count? You picking up, is this a pick yourself up by the bootstrap situation for Jordan Walker? So I do get a chuckle out of these type of stories, and these are things that used to exist in a different time in the world when we didn't put our athletes on pedestals like this. And the fact that this is still a thing fascinates me. It really does. Oh, poor Jordan Walker. Only $799,000 a year in salary. How does the man survive? He's got to buy generic brand bottled water. Holy crap. How does he live? So sad. So, I'm sorry. I don't get the vibe that Walker was somehow lifting himself out of baseball poverty, winning the Home Run Derby. I don't. The way I look at it, he was already living in a gated community of Major League Baseball comfort. The Home Run Derby, now listen, it handed him a bonus check big enough to make his financial advisors send an edible arrangement. They're very happy to see all that. But it's not some chicken soup for the soul type redemption arc that these baseball pundits are trying to make it to be. The kid from the wrong side of the tracks who finally escaped that neighborhood, now he's making the big money. It's just not the case. Jordan Walker has already banked $5.3 million in career salary. Now, after taxes, that's about $300,000. Still, though, you know, he's made a good amount of money in career earnings. Around here, where I am in this world, that's high society. That's straight-up high society for Jordan Walker. So, heartwarming tale of grinding it out. Spare me. The narrative doesn't work anymore, and you still get these media dopes who all went to sports writing clown college, and they all do it. They're like, they make it seem like this is some amazing over the top story when everyone's doing pretty well. When the minimum salary is where it is in professional baseball, no one's doing bad. It's like a tech bro saying, oh, man, I really bootstrapped it. My startup, I was only able to raise $5 million in venture capital. That's it. You know, my dad paid most of that. Well, that's a real success story. That's great. So let's stop acting like Jordan Walker was living paycheck to paycheck. He wasn't broke. He was MLB broke, which means a third home does not have the tennis court. Now he can afford a tennis court in the third home he's got. So in baseball, the word broke still means that most Americans would love to trade the financial situation they're in with the supposedly poorly paid baseball player. All right, now last word, to the stream! To the stream, to the stream, to the stream. Did you watch this? Are you one of the people that don't have Netflix? Were you upset? Were you angry you couldn't find the Home Run Derby? This was the first broadcast of the Derby on internet stream, not on conventional television. And Netflix went all in. They chose this as an opportunity to promote other Netflix shows, as you might imagine. If you saw any of this, it was all about the Hawk, not Andre Dawson. No, no, no. If you're old, you know who that is. Or the Atlanta Hawks, for that matter. Instead, this was all about a Netflix golf comedy series starring Will Ferrell. Fun fact, I went to the same high school as Will Ferrell. He was a little older than me, but we went to the same high school. He was a punter on the football team. And he actually had some records, at the punting records, when I was in school. And I saw, at the time, he was on Saturday Night Live. I thought, oh, okay, well, fine. Kind of became a big deal after that. Anyway, Will Ferrell plays a character known as Lonnie, the Hawk, Hawkins. And it's going to premiere in a couple of days here on Netflix. And so they brought these guys out. They had Will Ferrell, Luke Wilson, Jimmy Tatro, is that his name? I believe that's his name. And they all sat at a desk, and they offered random commentary as the Home Run Derby was being introduced at Citizens Bank Park. It made for very awkward television, it did. And for much of the time, the boxing ring announcer, Michael Buffer, who, of course, they brought out Michael Buffer, more on that in a minute, he was trying to introduce the players, and it was just a cluster, if you know what I mean. So the question, give me your overall assessment of Netflix maiden voyage as the home of the Home Run Derby. So think of this like cologne. Forget Calvin Klein or Old Spice. Netflix Home Run Derby smelled like a clearance rack body spray called Desperation. With a capital D. It just did. Trying a little bit too hard. Just a little bit too hard. You could see the flop sweat on the faces of the Netflix executives from outer space on this one. They turned batting practice with millionaires into some weird Comic-Con type thing. Now, it's not surprising because Netflix did the same thing on opening day. The Yankees and Giants in San Francisco. It was a very similar vibe there. They sacrificed the sport for the infomercial. At least I didn't see Jameis Winston. Maybe I missed him. He might have been there. I didn't see him. Could have been there. Half the time, I want to stress this. Now, Will Ferrell, Luke Wilson, that other guy, they sounded like three guys sharing one microphone because the engineer was drunk at a Buffalo Wild Wings. A lot of ambient noise in the background. So Michael Buffer, he showed up again. Is there a rule? Does Michael Buffer have all of these people mesmerized in sports executive world? It's wild. Like, apparently Netflix, they bought the insert Buffer here button, and they wanted to get their money's worth on that. So here's Michael. But good for him. He makes a killing every time he goes to do one of these things. First class travel, VIP, a hotel, and a redonkulous amount of money for Michael Buffer. What a cottage industry of absolutely ripping off dumb people who sign up for this. It's wild. Anyway, the whole thing was, I thought the booth was chaos. I wrote some notes down on my app, my notes app on my phone as I was watching this. I thought FSR alumni Matt Vasgersian, he actually worked here years ago, the early days of Fox Sports Radio. I thought Matt Vasgersian was like the only adult in the room. It felt like when he was talking, it was like recess. Barry Bonds and Albert Pujols should never be on television again. Horrific. It's like sitting and waiting to be called for a jury, listening to these two guys talk. And even worse than that, that woke Netflix lady, Ellie Duncan, I think is her name there. Holy crap. How'd she get that? Good for her. How'd she get that job? Wow. I'm sure she's a lovely lady, and my apologies to her, but my God. Holy crap. She is a reminder why the remote control has a mute button. Ellie Duncan. Why do we have a remote control? Because of people like her. That would be why. She called Bonds the undisputed home run king, which I thought was adorable. I guess that whole steroid era that I lived through was just a national fever dream. That's all it was. Then you add in the ex-jocks. You had Anthony Rizzo, who I thought was pretty good on some of the NBC stuff that he's done, and Hunter Pence, and they were terrible on the home run derby. They kept bouncing between, it's so hard, when somebody failed. And fans just don't understand. You fans just don't understand. With Rizzo giving ex-teammate Kyle Schwarber the Hawk Tua treatment when it looked like he was going to win the home run derby. Schwarbaum, tremendous humanitarian, the love child of Mother Teresa and the Dalai Lama, the way they were talking about Kyle Schwarber. Essentially, the talking down to the viewer, like you and I, are just a bunch of country bumpkins, and we've never seen a baseball game or a home run derby before. That's the vibe they gave on the derby. All right, your thoughts. Those are my thoughts. What are your thoughts? 877-99 on Fox. 877-996-6369. If you'd like to be part, talk some derby as we head into the All-Star game, which will be coming up on Tuesday night on Fox. You better watch. Now, there's a lot of complaints that have gone on about the home run derby. The single dumbest complaint, which is so ridiculous, it must have been generated by AI. It's so stupid. What is it? What is the dumbest complaint that people have about this home run derby? We will get to that, and we will do it next. However, it is live read season on the Ben Maller Show. So you know what that means. Well, that means we have to do live reads, right? Because it's live read season. And it's the A block. What hour is it?
1: Number one.
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32: Everyone poops. It's not just the name of a classic potty training book. It's a universal truth. Even though everyone does it, almost no one wants to talk about it. Dr. Tricia Pasricha wants to change that. She's the author of a new book. It's called You've Been Pooping All Wrong. And she says there are three critical P's of pooping. The first is propulsion. Both the voluntary push you exert and the involuntary contractions that happen naturally within your body. Top line, when you feel the need to go, don't hold it. The second P is pliability, which refers to stool softness. The keys to this one are making sure you're drinking enough water and eating enough fiber. And the last P is for pelvic floor. If you can get your knees up above your waist while you're on the toilet, like on a stool or a garbage can or a stack of books even, that can make all the difference. I'm Dr. Sanjay Gupta, helping you live a better life.
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0: It is the Bane Maller Show, and it's I, Bill Miller. We're a couple days away from the Mallerpalooza. Looking forward to it. Biggest night of the summer. Some great acts already lined up. Think of it like Coachella, but free on the radio and not taken away by a corporation. We are not part of the mainstream. We are not. We don't get paid daytime radio money. We're overnight. And so we have to fight and claw. There's no promotion for this. It's just us promoting it. By the people, for the people. So we want you to be part of the Mallerpalooza, whether you listen or participate and get up there on stage with all the bright lights and all the pressure. It's your opportunity. BenMallerShow at gmail.com. If you have an act, if you would like to entertain with a song or personation, comedy routine, you name it. We have our first kid act that has been booked for the Mallerpalooza. We're excited about that.
1: What?
0: Yeah, kid act. There's some rumor about some animal acts being involved. We'll see if that transpires or not. And there's some people saying they're not sure whether they can get their dog up at that hour, but and we, if you can't get your dog,
1: is that what they're calling it these days?
0: Do an impersonation. Yeah. Well, there you go. All right. Anyway, you can be part of the Mallerpalooza. BenMallerShow@gmail.com. Just say you want to be part of it, and if you want to record something, we'd rather you do it live. I know you can't. A lot of you podcast people can't do it live. So either way, let us know. Thank you. Now, you can call in at 877-99-ON-FOX. That's 877-996-6369. On the X Machine at Ben Maller. That's at Ben Maller.
2: He's a weapon.
0: You can also say hello to Lorena, the FSR Tech Queen.
1: Hi, Bill.
0: No talking. And Koopaloop is back at A Bronco Fan. That's A Bronco Fan. Your comments can and will be used against you in the court of sports radio.
3: Octopussy.
0: Nick in Wisconsin wrote in. He says, Ben, I'm still waiting for hour four of last night's show, the podcast. He's saying,
1: Are you serious?
0: I don't know what happened. I just know I didn't get a good vibe when I got here before the producer, and the producer left before I left. That's usually not a good sign. it's just awkward.
1: I want to say he's new, but
0: no. It's just an awkward thing. And I'm dating myself. I was always like, when I was coming up in radio, I was like, hey, you want to get there early? You want to make sure everything's right and all that stuff. It's just that mindset, which unfortunately, you know, well, maybe it's fortunate. People are lazier now and they don't put the work in. But I don't know what happened. I have no idea. So I'm sorry, Nick. I can't tell you. Late night drug tester writes in, says, thanks for the home run derby recap. I could have watched, but that would have ruined your vivid descriptions while I work in the lab. Yes, exactly. Jay Scoop writes in, says, does Hostess sponsor the home run derby? I would think Zingers and Dingers is a no-brainer for a marketing strategy. He says. What else? Totally Fused writes in from Parts Unknown. He says, Ben, I am most certain something about Bullwinkle the Moose. That's, you're trying to answer, I think, the Who Am I game. That's way too early. It's a bad job by you. Nasty, Steelers Nasty says Jordan Walker was Apollo Creed tonight in Philadelphia in front of Kyle Schwarber's hometown. Well, he's actually from, Schwarber's from Ohio, but I get what you're saying. I get what you're saying. Curmudgeon Wayne in Duluth. The guy complains about everything. Go out there and jump in Lake Superior and swim around a little bit. He says, did you finally get off the sauce and get your act together? Curmudgeon Wayne says, back-to-back nights with a rundown on time. I think I might have a stroke. Well, don't get used to it, because we will have Maller Plus for the rest of the week. Maller Plus, make sure to subscribe to Maller Plus. You get the rundown early. You actually get the early table read version of the show, which does not get broadcast. The first read that we do, the table read, you get Lorena's monologue that has not been broadcast yet, the hidden monologue, the extra bonus monologue from Lorena.
1: It's really the best deal in radio.
0: Yeah, it is. And if you buy now, a second subscription, half off. So it's like one, and then you get another one for half price. So check that out. Let's go to the phones.
4: Hour four is now live, by the way.
0: It is live. Okay, hour four. Nick in Wisconsin, hour four is now live.
1: Coop, you are a savior. Look at that.
0: Slightly late, but what the hell?
4: There was a button he forgot to click.
0: Okay. That's unfortunate. Lucky Tony is in the Bay Area, and he's back. Hello, Lucky Tony.
3: There's a girl, Veronica Leal. I saw her dancing in her high heels. And right then, my heart went zing, and I started playing with.
1: I don't know about that. I don't know.
0: Well,
1: I'm sure it's fine.
0: I think that's a hostess dessert, the ding-a-ling. Why would you think it's something else? I don't know why. Why would you think
4: the ding-dong?
0: Yeah,
1: those are ding-dongs.
0: That's a code. What, ding-a-ling, ding-dong.
1: Snowballs.
0: It's the same thing, you know, Twinkie, whatever, you know, it's the same deal. Apple pie, you know, you can go through the whole hostess lineup of foods. That's that's what Lucky Tony was getting at right there. That nothing other than that. There's nothing nefarious about Lucky Tony in that phone call at all.
1: No, of course not.
0: I don't know why anyone would think there's any other message.
1: A hostess cupcake does sound kind of good. Twinkie. Deep fried. Let's go to the fair.
0: When I was a kid, one of the treats I got, we had a hostess discount store not far away.
1: Oh, like, stop it.
0: Yeah. Oh, yeah. Yeah. And we didn't go very often, every once in a while. And I still remember walking in, and there was like a wall of zingers. And then there was the apple pie, but then they had the lemon pie, and they had every weird, like, I mean, everything. It was just great. It was a very fond memory of walking in there and thinking, my God, this is heaven. People talk about heaven. This is heaven. I'm looking at this, and it's just amazing. So I wanted to rant for a minute. I did want to rant for a minute about the what I think is one of the dumbest things that I've seen, and I love to complain about dumb things that I see. So the dumbest complaint about the Home Run Derby. Now, listen, I ripped Netflix. I didn't think the broadcast was very good, and you know, just jockocracy, bad quality, not very entertaining. The Home Run Derby was wonderful, though. Like the Jordan Walker coming back and shoving it down the throat of all those Philadelphia fans was hilarious to me. It was great. I had no skin in the game. I didn't bet on it or anything like that. A number of online complaints were raged against Major League Baseball. And, you know, I do not want to defend Rob Manfred. My position is not to defend Rob Manfred. However, the narrative was that Major League Baseball was screwing fans because they put the Home Run Derby exclusively on Netflix. And it had been on ESPN, I believe, my entire life. I think the first Home Run Derby wasn't even broadcast on TV. It's like a trial weird thing they did. I think it was at the Metrodome in Minnesota, if I remember correctly. But anyway, over the years, it's obviously evolved. And for a while, it became a bigger thing, which seemed like more people watched the Home Run Derby than the All-Star Game and all that. So it's on Netflix now. It's not on ESPN. And the complaints were like, what about the babushkas who can't watch because they don't have Netflix, or the kids who don't have Netflix? And I'm thinking to myself, wait, am I in a bizarro world? Because, like, don't you have to pay for ESPN? It's on cable. It's not free. It's never been free.
1: Never been free.
0: It's never been free. And if you want to get technical, Netflix has a much bigger audience, not even close to compared to ESPN. Netflix is a global player. There's people in Bangladesh that could watch the Home Run Derby. Okay?
1: I was thinking about getting bunny ears the other day.
0: Oh,
1: help me get the...
0: You
1: want to
0: get the local,
1: just to get the local,
0: local
1: station.
0: Well, I might know a guy.
1: I miss TV.
0: I might know a guy, Lorraine. You know, I'm just saying. You know, there's some things you could do to get some channels. I'm just saying. Let's say hello to Cardiac Stanley, the man who is one of the legends on the show. He had a heart attack on the show and survived, and he's living long and smiling and prospering. Hello, Cardiac Stanley.
5: Hey, Benny.
0: Hello, Stan.
6: Welcome.
5: As my friend Dick would from Dayton would say, how are you? Hey.
0: Yes.
5: Hey, Benny.
0: What? What?
5: I remember watching the Home Run Derby back when it was black and white. It was an actual show.
0: Oh, yes. The famous show they filmed at Wrigley Field in Los Angeles. Half-hour episodes. I watched that show on reruns when I was a kid, too. Yeah.
5: Right, yeah, yeah. Had guys like Harmon Killebrew, Frank Robinson, Mickey Mantle, Hank Aaron.
0: Yeah.
5: And anyway, you brought the topic up, Benny. I thought I'd have to chime in and weigh in a little
0: Okay,
5: bit.
0: All right. So you're saying, listen, Ben, I really got nothing to say, but I just wanted to be part of the show. And since you talked up the Home Run Derby, I'm calling up, and I'm Cardiac Stanley, and that's my thing. So there you go, Maller.
5: And hey,
0: what?
5: Next time you talk to Eddie, you tell him I said I'm missing.
0: All right. I'll make sure when I talk to Eddie to point out that Cardiac Stanley.
5: Yeah. I got one more question.
0: Yeah, what's that?
5: Ask that girl, what's a woman's equivalent of wearing a jock strap?
0: That girl. All right. I believe, Lorena, you're that girl.
1: I think it would be a sports bra, wouldn't it? Like to hold your extra pieces?
0: Covers other areas, but yeah, I hear, yeah.
1: A man wouldn't wear a sports bra, but it's still there for protection and support.
0: So, 2026, Lorena. I think there are men wearing sports bras right now.
1: You know, I don't know what you're talking about. I saw a homeless man on the sidewalk yesterday at the exit had a sports bra on.
0: Oh, is that right?
1: His boobs are also bigger than mine.
0: I saw one the other day. Well, I didn't see with a sports bra, but there was a homeless dude in the parking lot, which I was
1: here?
0: Leaving. Yeah, as I was leaving, I was like, oh, that's not good.
1: I don't like that. Remember when there was a homeless man sleeping in front of your car?
4: Yes.
1: Yeah. He scared the bejesus out of us.
0: I haven't seen as many homeless recently. There are a lot in this area, but I have not seen like too many recently. There was that. Remember the one guy, Coop, that would walk around? He had like hair like Jesus, and he had no shirt on, and he would walk around the parking lot. You remember that guy?
4: Vaguely.
0: He would talk to himself.
4: Yeah.
0: Yeah. That guy was legend. I haven't seen him in a while either. Hope he's all right. Maybe he got some help. All right. Thank you, Stanley. All right, there he goes. Cardiac Stanley.
6: Thank you.
0: Where he goes, only he knows. Time now for the Who Am I game. This is where we pretend to be somebody else, so we call it the Who Am I game, and here we go. Cardinals home run derby champ.
4: Who?
0: Jordan Walker, at age 24 years and 52 days, became the fifth youngest home run derby winner.
4: Who?
0: Behind Juan Gonzalez, Juan Soto, Ruben Sierra, and me. Again.
4: Who?
0: Jordan Walker of the Redbirds becoming the fifth youngest home run derby winner behind Juan Gonzalez, Juan Soto, Ruben Sierra, and me.
4: Who
0: am I? That is the question. The answer. We'll get to it, and we will do it next. However, it is the A. No, it's the B block. B block. See, it
1: B
0: seems,
1: for boy.
0: It seems like it's the A block, but it's actually the B block. And let's see. What hour is it?
7: Number one.
0: Well, the cup is down to the final matches. 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
25: We talk a lot here about ultra-processed foods and the many ways in which they can negatively impact your health. They've been linked to weight gain, obesity, type 2 diabetes, cardiovascular disease, even cancer. And now a new study out of UCSF found that high ultra-processed food intake was associated with something called intramuscular fat, which is exactly what it sounds like. That's fat inside your muscles, which can cause them to become weaker. Now, in this particular study, the researchers noticed more wear and tear and pain in people's knees because of weakened thigh muscles. Cutting back on ultra-processed foods isn't easy. The CDC estimates at least half the calories in our diet come from ultra-processed foods. But if you're looking to eat cleaner, cutting out sugar-sweetened beverages, that may be the best number one thing you can do to try and get started. I'm Dr. Sanjay Gupta, helping you live a better life.
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0: 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Complete the full lineup. And if that was not enough, if you needed more content than that, coming up next hour, it's Ask a Weed Man, our friend Billy from Hollywood, Florida, solving all of the problems in the world, making the world feel loved. That'll be coming up next time. And it's really worked out very well. We've had a war start. We've had terrible things. But he's trying. He's working on it. It's not going to happen in a couple of months. It takes longer than that. Back to it. All right, time now for the play of the day. The play of the day. Now, not just any play of the day, dummy. It is made possible by our friends at Tire Rack. Now, let's see here. So many things to choose from in sports. Well, what are we going to pick? An NFL touchdown, a goal in hockey, a basket in the NBA? Oh, God, no. No. Wow, that's terrible. This is horrible. Wow. Why did we play that? It's the only thing we had. That's why we played that.
1: Netflix.
0: I'd like to apologize to the people at Tire Rack. Can we play something else? I don't know.
1: I thought you were being harsh when you were bashing Netflix earlier. But no,
0: It was bad. Wow. Couldn't even understand what was being said. That is horrific. Wow. Okay. Anyway, listen, that's the play of the day right there. 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The kind of highlight that makes you wonder how it got put in the system. You're like, well, that's unplayable. No. We're going to put it in.
2: Put it in anyway.
0: Yeah, put it in anyway. Yeah, why not? Kind of like in local TV news, they used to go out every tax day. They'd put a reporter at the post office. Well, why are you doing that? Well, because we want those people with the last minute returns. They can't really do it anymore because people mostly just send them in whenever on, you know, mail them in or whatever, whenever. They don't wait till the last minute. Anyway. Oh boy. All right. Time to pay off the Who Am I game. And here we go. Jordan Walker, the Redbirds at age 24. Years and 52 days became the fifth youngest home run derby winner behind Juan Gonzalez, Juan Soto, Ruben Sierra, and me. Who am I? Alf, the alien opiner, going with Craig Gerbeck. Wow, that's a good name. I'm not going to lie. That's a good name. Malapropke says Scrooge when he was in the younger demo. Today is the 1 week anniversary of his departure from that demo. Mike Tyson, I guess by Femi. By the way, the last one was from Maller Prop Guy. Femi, the top Uber Eats driver, went with Mike Tyson. Who else do we have? Page down. Perito says, I'm a male soccer player wearing a sports bra. Okay, thank you. Luciano Pavarotti from Eileen in San Francisco. Bake McBride from Steeler Nasty. That's a wonderful, wonderful name. RJ in L.A. says, the answer is the homeless guy with Jesus hair roaming in the parking lot at Fox. All right, Kelly Leak from the Bad News Bears, guest by Steve, the misplaced San Diegan, Bucky F and Dent from James. Oh, you have Buck Wheat from Johnny Q. What say you, Lorraine? Oh!
2: I got to go with Judge Judy.
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6: Not all screen time is created equal, and a new study out of Sweden is helping us understand this even better. So researchers followed more than 20,000 people over nearly 2 decades and determined that passive screen time, like sitting on the couch and watching television, raised someone's risk of dementia. But if they did something active, like reading, puzzles, or interacting with other people, this same group of people saw their risk of dementia drop. Just like you gotta put the work in to keep your body in shape as you age, you basically have to do the same thing with your brain. A couple things I have found to help: working to learn something new every day, whatever it might be, challenging yourself in some way every day, and really importantly, staying socially active. Some days that means meeting friends in person. Other days, maybe an email, a text, or a phone call. Just stay engaged. I'm Dr. Sanjay Gupta, helping you live a better life.
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2: With six home runs on his final six swings, Jordan Walker came back to defeat Kyle Schwarber to win the 2026 Home Run Derby 12-11 in the final round in Philadelphia. Walker is the first Cardinals player to ever win the Home Run Derby. WNBA action on Monday night. Olivia Miles, rookie for the Minnesota Lynx, became the fastest player in the WNBA to reach 400 points, 100 rebounds, and 100 assists as she combined her 33 points with 37 from Kayla McBride to power the Lynx past the Phoenix Mercury 104-100. Angel Reese posted 23 points and 13 rebounds to help the Dream defeat the LA Sparks 101-92. Chicago Bulls rookie Caleb Wilson had 19 points in his NBA Summer League debut. The Green Bay Packers signed linebacker Isaiah McDuffie to a contract extension. I'm Chris Perfett.
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4: Hey, I didn't do it intentionally. 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The beginning of another hour of the Ben Maller Show. 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Burning the clock as we feed the line coast to coast. 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
4: 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I changed it up a little bit when I was going in there. It was really exciting. I was getting weird looks, though. Who's this a-hole? All right. Hey, by the way, maybe point out, if I did not mention, that I think it was Nick the Wendy's guy. I believe it was Nick the Wendy's guy that wanted you to know about Fox One. That's right. The excitement of the FIFA World Cup is now streaming live on Fox One, the official English streaming platform to catch every unforgettable moment. I know Holler and James love that. Fox One, bringing the action straight to your screen so you never miss a goal. Download Fox One and experience the FIFA World Cup live. And we'll get back to the commercials. I know you want more, and we'll give you more. We paused the commercials right now to get to the monologue. I apologize for that, but we'll get back to the commercials. Our lead this hour, from the Delaware Valley, Philadelphia, PA, the birthplace of our freedom, where St. Louis slugger Jordan Walker played Batman supervillain to win the home run derby over Kyle Schwarber. We talked about that earlier. Now, another all-star made headlines who also plays in that city of Philadelphia, other than Kyle Schwarber, who lost the home run derby to Jordan Walker. So Philadelphia Philly star Bryce Harper he's made a statement regarding the big hullabaloo that took place a few days ago. Bryce Harper has publicly denied consenting to or knowing

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3: Made the video. The same is true, or it says I would not have made the video. The same is true had I known anything about Terry or his situation. That's the name of the guy who is suing for a gazillion dollars. So that is a good jumping off point. Let us discuss the question. Bryce Harper implying rather clearly here that he's the victim of this FanDuel cameo drama. Do you have any empathy for Bryce Harper in this situation? So I've got Donald Duck, 24-Hour Fitness, and Rolls Royce. And we will combine all of these things together, and we will have the Cone Zone. Make sure to slow down for the Cone Zone. Driving around. A lot of construction at night, so slow down for the Cone Zone. All right, so number one. Oh, what fun. It's number one. So I give crocodile tears to Bryce Harper. That was, by the way, the word of the week on the Fifth Hour podcast. Crocodile tears. That's what I give to Bryce Harper. Harper's sympathy plea has the emotional depth of a kiddie pool at a Motel 6. You feel me on that? Okay, good. All right. So, like, what did Bryce Harper think that this video was going to do? Did he think, like, it makes no sense? I surely do not understand. And by the way, Bryce is a guy who has a $330 million contract to play professional baseball in Philadelphia. And he's charging over $900 for generic cameos, like little 30-second videos on Cameo. $900. Dude, you got $330. Like, what are you doing? Like, seriously. Like, Bryce is swimming in cash like Donald Duck's uncle, Scrooge McDuck. He's loaded. Good for him. Cameo is for guys like me. Overnight, poorly paid gas bags. Charging, I think I charged like a pulch. I think it was like $55 or something like that. And I've raised it. It was lower than that before. For handcrafted goodness on Cameo. There's no price gouging here. Bryce Harper, over $900. That's price gouging, my opinion. Can't sue me for my opinion. So, listen, Harper comes off as a total meathead. To me, just a total meathead on this. Ultimately, the problem isn't even the price tag or the people at FanDuel's aggressive marketing and all that. The problem is the gambler who looks at the clip. As I understand it, in order to win the lawsuit, and I don't read a little bit about it. I don't know all the details, but as I was perusing some of the stories that were available about this particular lawsuit, essentially, it's like this guy saw the clip of Bryce Harper. It was around Thanksgiving, and he lost his mind and then decided, okay, I'm going to keep betting. I'm going to bet more. And that's like my main issue. I understand there are major addiction problems. I was addicted to food for a long time. That was my thing. Love the food. And we're all addicted to something in one way or another. But people love to pass the buck as a society, and blaming the app or blaming a cameo video from Bryce Harper. Now, does this guy have a winnable case? Well, the video is pretty damning, right? If he gets the right situation in court, I can see him winning some money and getting some money back. However, nobody forced this guy, nobody forced him or anyone else to, you know, to get the app and to download it and all that. And if you're betting all of your money, this guy lost over $1 million. I think it was close to $2 million. You didn't do it because Bryce Harper winked at you on a cameo video. I don't think. I wished you a happy Thanksgiving. So I don't want to hear it. It's called personal responsibility on some level there. Now, page two, to Anaheim. We go, we're yet again for the second time in recently, we are hearing that Angels slugger Mike Trout has not changed his position. We are now, a few weeks away from the trade deadline. Today is July 14th.

0: because we're doing this in real time, and the trade deadline is August 3rd. So we're not that far away from the trade deadline, and Mike Trout, very happy. He's a happy camper. He's got his chateau in Laguna Beach right there on the Pacific, and he goes out to the Big A and hangs out for a few hours a day, goes back to his chateau in Laguna Beach, and that's it, and he doesn't want to be traded. Question, what stands out about Mike Trout passing, it would appear, if this report is accurate, passing on the opportunity to play for a contender and wanting to stay at the Big A? So Trout, much like that guy we just talked about with Bryce Harper, Mike Trout, when all this is said and done, this is ultimately on Mike Trout. If Mike Trout really wants to get out of Anaheim and go to a good team, and he's only got a couple of decent years left, most likely, this is on him. You got to step up, and loyalty's great. If the employer deserves loyalty, I would argue, I think most would agree, that the Angels are not a franchise that deserves that kind of loyalty. And Mike Trout, he sounds to me, like, kind of reading between the lines here, listening between the words, Mike Trout's like that friend who's stuck in a toxic relationship, and you're like, hey, you got to get out of there, dude. It's not good. He's going to do something crazy. You're going to end up in jail. He's going to call the cops on you. It's a crazy situation. And your buddy ignores you and everyone else. It's like, your buddy's like, I love her, bro. I know you love her, dude, but it's not good. And Trout doubling down on loyalty while the franchise has been a demilitarized zone under Artie Marino. Remember, the franchise motto is affordable tickets, safe environment, don't care about winning. That's the Artie Marino Angels right there. Market research. Don't try to win. You don't need to win. As long as you have a safe environment, a lot of bobbleheads, kids run the bases, everything's good. Everything is good, right? Absolutely. So whatever's in the water system in Anaheim and Laguna Beach, Mike Trout is hooked. He's hooked. And he's not hooked to trying to win. That's not it. And staying with the Halos, it's kind of like renewing your membership to 24 Hour Fitness, the gym, even though you haven't gone to the gym since 2017. I'll renew it and I'm going to go. It's admirable. You're showing great loyalty if you're Mike Trout. It's not great decision-making. It's not. And his mantra clearly is work smarter, not harder. Meaning he's embracing load management, Mike Trout. The good thing about playing for the Angels, you don't have to work any overtime. You don't have to worry about playing October baseball. You don't have to worry about going to play the Yankees in the cold weather. Or somewhere else where it's nasty in October when the weather turns bad. No. Now, he is a Jersey guy, so he can go back to Jersey and he can live in his home back there and hunt and go to pumpkin patches around Jersey and enjoy the fall weather and doesn't have to worry about playing baseball games and chasing championships and all that stuff. And he's going to retire with exactly one career postseason hit. That's how many he has. Mike Trout hit one meaningless home run in a blowout game against the Kansas City Royals in a playoff game. And he's like Joe Mauer, except Joe Mauer, who also wasn't great. He actually had 11 playoff hits for the old Minnesota Twins back in the day. So it would appear, barring some kind of 11th hour change, Mike Trout has picked comfort over winning. And he's got really no excuse. He's at the point now, it's like, well, if he's not going to trade him now, good luck. All right, final point to the NBA. Yes, just to annoy Wayne the Curmudgeon, some hot NBA talk, where Milwaukee Bucks forward Kyle Kuzma, that's right, Milwaukee Bucks forward Kyle Kuzma filling the content machine this week. So Kuzma recently slammed the CBA. That's what it's known for. Or known as, some call it by its formal name, the Collective Bargaining Agreement. Kuzma went on a rant saying, quote, let's be real. The CBA makes sure that the owners, the funds, private investor funds and outside investors can eat off NBA team equity. But, Kuzma said, The players driving the ratings and the merch are treated like short-term contractors. He went on a diatribe on social media responding to a Jaylen Brown bitch fest about the way the NBA does business. And funny thing is, quote continues from Kyle Kuzma, we should be like independent contractors, Kuzma said, since we are W-2, we can't even write off certain things like our agent fees. BS, he said, close quote. All right, question. Kyle Kuzma says NBA players are treated like short-term contractors while owners profit from the rising team values. Are the players getting a raw deal? So on this one, I'm giving the rant and rave by Kyle Kuzma a little side eye. Kuzma crying about NBA players being treated like short-term contractors, or they should be. It's fugazi is what it is. And this pops up every couple years. It's not a new story. I admit it. It's just the latest guy to do it. And so here we are. Why do these guys think they deserve equity in a business they didn't build? Like, I've worked here at Fox Sports Radio. Here's how I relate to this. I worked here since the network started. Network's the top network in radio, whatever that's worth. Sports radio, it's the number one network in the country. Very proud of that, right? And that's great. Do I go into the boss's office and say, well, I should get some equity in this. I've been here since the network started. Why don't I get some equity? No, they'd laugh at me. Just like when my contract comes up and they laugh at me. So why would I? No, I wouldn't do that. I wouldn't even think about doing that. I don't have that level of chutzpah. Clearly, these guys do. Now, the NBA is a star league, right? Everyone says, oh, the NBA is a star league. However, stars don't own the sky. They don't. They're more like, these players are more like shooting stars. And they dazzle briefly. Really impressive. Meteor shower. And then they disappear. That's it. Or they're more like, another analogy, they're more like luxury rental cars. You know, you go out, you get that Rolls Royce or that Bentley or more of a Ferrari person. You rent that car, flashy, expensive. You pull up to the high-end restaurant. All the hot chicks are looking at you, all that. You're all excited about it, right? And then when the mileage goes up, you just, that's it. The car goes back and that's all. Like, just, when I started, I guess I'm going to date myself. When I was going to the NBA games as a early kid, I was a teenager. Larry Bird was still playing. Magic Johnson. They were old at the time. They were still playing in the NBA, right? And I remember people saying, oh my God, no one's going to watch the NBA. These are the face of the NBA. And this guy, Michael Jordan, came along and he was pretty good. And then when Jordan got old, oh no, no one's going to watch the NBA because there's no Michael Jordan. And then this guy, Kobe Bryant, came along. People seemed to like him a lot. And then Kobe got old and he went away. And then, like, LeBron James going along, and he was around. Oh, my God, no, LeBron's getting old. He's going to retire. No, he's going to watch. Oh, my God. Yeah. And there's always somebody else. The assembly line always pumps somebody else out, whether it's the Parisian prodigy Wemby or some other Jamoke. There'll be somebody else. And through it all, the multi-billion-dollar team valuations remain intact. The permanent institution, the asset, is the foundation, the logos and all that stuff. The labor force is where the volatility is in professional basketball. Like, fans support franchises, and you like the players. I don't discount you love the players that you're watching, but no one lasts forever. There's no individual that lasts forever in the NBA. It doesn't happen. And so if Kyle Kuzma wants long-term stability, I recommend getting a job at the post office. That's pretty good stability. We have some postal carriers that listen. I know one of our buddies in Nebraska who I met with his son at a meet and greet in Kansas City. He's a proud mailman. He listens to the podcast every day while wandering around Nebraska. He's got a stable job. Good for him. The NBA, the point is, listen, the NBA existed before these guys. It'll exist after these guys. And in the case of Kyle Kuzma, no one's going to remember he even played in the NBA. Is that too harsh? Is that too mean? What's real? It is the Ben Maller Show. If you'd like to be part, 877-99 on Fox, 877-996-6369. Also on X, at Ben Maller. We'll take some calls. Also, we've got the man, the myth, the legend from Hollywood, Florida, better known by his stage name, Weed Man Hippie. His real name is Billy. It's Ask a Weed Man. Yes, Ask a Weed Man. So if you want to send a question in, do that on X. We'll get to him and you and you guys on hold. You'll have an opportunity. I know you're very excited about that. We'll get to it, and we will do it next. However, let's see. It is the A block, and what hour is it? I can't see.
1: Number
0: oh, there it is. All right.
1: Number two.
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0: Dr. Sanjay Gupta.
1: As someone who's been married nearly 25 years, I'll tell you, there's a lot of great things about having a spouse. And according to a new study out of the University of Miami Health System, marriage might even be linked to a lower risk of cancer. Why? Well, the researchers said people who are married are less likely to engage in risky behavior. They're more likely to get a nudge to go to regular preventive medicine appointments and screenings. And they have a partner to share the load of family obligations, household chores, and finances. No one is saying you should get married in the pursuit of better health. But if you are single, how can you build a strong support system to maybe get some of these same benefits? Do your own research, find out what's important, and then hold members of your squad accountable and let them hold you accountable as well. That can provide a lot of support. I'm Dr. Sanjay Gupta, helping you live a better life.
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0: It is a rollicking good time. It's called the Malapalooza. A couple nights away, the Malapalooza. Live broadcast. Big money rights for the Malapalooza. It's singing. It's impersonations. Who's going to be the big winner? Rob in the 3-2-1 won last year, I believe. Is that correct? I believe I'm accurate, right? Yeah. And so we'll find out who the winner is. Will Rob be in it this year? I don't know. But we'll find out a couple nights away. The drama, the excitement, all the great entertainment, the great performers all over the world participating in the Malapalooza. So you're going to want to make sure to listen. That is must listen. I got an email from one of our podcast listeners, Mike, who says he's planning on staying up all night. He's a podcast listener, but he wants to hear the whole thing live. He's worried that something will be edited out. Nothing will be edited out. The podcast has everything. But if you want to stay up, that's great. You can listen then and listen again, and that's fine. Meanwhile, 877-99 on Fox, the call-in number on X at Ben Maller. Lorena, who is singing Tuesday, Tuesday, Tuesday in the hallways.
1: Tuesday, Tuesday.
0: Yes. Most people walk around the hallways cursing and life. She's very happy, though. FSR Tech Queen, if you want to say hello to her on X, and Koopaloop at a Bronco Fan. That's a Bronco Fan. Your comments can.
2: That's what it comes down to.
0: And will be used against you in the court of sports radio. Thank you in advance. All right, let's get to it. And without further ado, we head now to Hollywood, Florida. And we say hello to the man, the myth, the legend. Just ask him. He'll tell you. The one and only Weed Man Hippie. Hello, Billy.
3: Hey, Ben. Hey, Ben. How are you?
0: There he is right there, Weed Man Hippie. Do you have any thoughts here, opening thoughts, Weed Man, to get the party started here? Yes.
3: Yeah.
0: All right.
3: Last Friday night on ABC News,
0: yeah,
3: there were five alien spaceships. I love that.
0: Yeah. What planet are you from?
3: They're coming from God knows where. They're coming from who knows what galaxy. They're coming from what universe. But they get here. They're much more advanced than we are. I love that.
0: Well, we are technically traveling through space right now. So I would argue that you and I are also astronauts. We are rotating around. We are out in the cosmos.
3: But they are coming here from some other planet. God knows how far away. I think that's great.
0: You don't know that. It's possible that the hollow Earth people are right and there's a whole different world in the middle of the planet. Do you remember that, Weed Man? Remember when, was it Kyrie Irving was with the Celtics and he was talking about the flat Earth and then we did a whole bunch of shows about it and then I was getting flat Earth people and hollow Earth people are fans of the show. And there's a theory, and I
1: never heard that.
0: Oh, yeah. This was way before you were on the show.
3: Hi, Lorena.
0: So there's a couple of theories, Lorena. There's still people that believe the Earth is flat, not many. And then there's others that think that in the oceans, there's portals.
3: Who could think the Earth is flat? That's so crazy. How could think that?
0: People for years thought that. In fact, when people, explorers like Magellan and those other people, they were worried they were going to die. They were going to go off the end of the Earth.
1: Yep,
0: and they were
1: going to
0: die.
1: Edge.
0: Yeah. How about that?
3: That's funny.
0: I learned that in fifth grade. Yes, I did. All right. So, no opening thought? Oh, okay. Right, that was just about the aliens, I guess. That was just about the aliens. All right. Well,
3: I love that there are aliens
0: coming here from
3: in outer space.
0: I understand.
3: They're much more advanced than we are. They have to be.
0: Well, and who knows? What's your?
1: I wonder if they have football teams.
0: What's your definition of advanced? Yeah.
3: Well, we can't travel anywhere. We can't get out of this galaxy.
0: All right. Christian writes in, speaking of this, he says, Weed Man, we all know you are an expert in the extraterrestrial world. Is Wemby truly an alien? Great question.
3: Yeah, definitely. Yeah.
0: He is.
3: How tall is he?
0: Like 7'4", I think, something like that. Yeah.
3: Wow.
0: Yeah.
3: Imagine that.
0: He's a little taller than you, right? Just a little bit.
3: Like a foot taller, you know? Wow.
0: All right. Late night drug tester writes in. He says, today is Bastille Day in France. Do you know any French words or phrases?
3: What's that? Voulez-vous, I forget. That was Patti LaBelle.
2: Voulez-vous coucher avec moi?
3: Yes, yes, yes, yes. What is that?
4: I believe it's like, do you want to...
3: I think so.
1: Do you something about a threesome, though.
0: Really?
3: Oh,
2: interesting. Right.
1: Wow.
2: No,
1: that's a
0: menage a trois. No, we all know
2: that. Voulez-vous coucher avec moi is like, do you want to go to bed with me or something like that, I think.
3: Hey, Perino, please send me this.
0: All right.
1: He's got his name down.
0: I know a couple of French words. I know déjà vu. That's a strip club. All right. Cordon bleu. That's eating, right? Cordon bleu, right?
1: Blue cheese.
0: Blue cheese.
1: It's spelled B-L-E-U.
0: No. My wife's been watching this. She's got me into the show. She loves watching about this chateau thing. They like rehab a chateau. That's her things.
2: You can actually rehab for super rich people.
0: Yeah. You can buy a chateau in France. They're not that expensive. You know why they're not that expensive? You talk about a fixer-upper, weed man. There's like 100 rooms, and it was built in the Middle Ages, and there's a ton of those in France. And so they made a show about it. It's pretty good. Not bad.
3: Wow. All right,
0: let's take a call. Mike is in Tucson. He's a major fan of this show. He works at the Great Barbecue Restaurant there in Tucson. He's always completely hammered when he calls the show. Hello, Mike in Tucson. Welcome.
5: Hey, Mike. Hey, Wee Man. Big fat. I want to ask you, you're from Florida. Have you ever had picanha? I know picanha is a big time popular meat in Florida.
3: Lasagna? I have lasagna right now, man.
5: No.
0: That's not.
5: We don't have it on this side, but man, nothing changes. One glass of wine turned into 12 Voodoo Rangers, and I'm not going to work tomorrow.
0: A little sick day there. I understand. For those that don't know, what is picanha? It's like a meat type thing.
5: Yeah, no, it's a popular meat from Brazil. A lot of people in Miami.
0: I don't think, Mike, you understand the type of a diet that Weed Man has. I think he's eating all the candy from Perito. If Perito sent him, if somebody sent you a steak, Weed Man, you wouldn't know how to cook that, right?
3: Well, no.
0: You can't cook. You can't. No, you cannot microwave it. No.
5: Man, what's your favorite cut of steak, Ben?
0: Ribeye. I like ribeye.
5: Ribeye. Ribeye's the best.
0: What about you?
2: Yeah, ribeye's fantastic, but he cooks all the flavor out of it.
0: That's not true, Coop. I put sauce on it. You know,
5: I love ribeye, then, but there's a cut of meat a lot of people don't know about. It's called chuck eye steak. The unicorn of meat. But
0: is that true?
5: I wanted to call about the Raiders. I'm wrong.
0: Well, isn't technically any meat, if you just cook it long enough, will be good, right? You're the proper way to cook it.
5: No.
1: I think if you cook it less.
0: No, like brisket. Now, brisket's not a great cut of meat, but if you cook it a long time.
2: Oh, yeah, like if you smoke it.
0: Yeah, like a smoker type thing. Yeah.
5: Brisket is so overrated.
3: What's wrong with microwaving your steak?
5: The best cut is beef ribs. Beef dino ribs are the best, way better than brisket.
0: Yeah.
5: Brisket, it is.
0: All right, Michael. What were you saying? We meant what's wrong with microwaving a steak?
3: Yeah.
0: Should we begin at A, or where do you want me to begin? What's
3: wrong with it? Why?
2: Because
3: what's
2: it makes it chewy. Well, first of all, you can't cook it in the microwave. But if you're reheating it, it's going to make it all chewy and
0: why
2: gross.
0: Not just get some Double Bubble or Bazooka Joe bubblegum and just chew on that. It'll have more taste and more flavor.
1: Whoa, calm down. You can definitely cook a steak in the microwave.
0: Yeah.
1: It says if you cover it with a damp paper towel to lock in the moisture, you should be okay cooking it on a medium power for a quick 30-second interval, and you just keep flipping it until the steak is cooked all the way through and keep it in that wet towel, okay?
0: Yeah.
3: Cool.
0: Yeah, you do that. Let me know how that goes. Alf, the alien opiner, writes in. He says, were you sad to hear of the passing of Randolph Mantooth, who played Johnny Gage on the hit TV show in the 1970s, Emergency? Do you ever watch the show Emergency, Weed Man?
3: I never saw that.
0: It was a good show. I grew up on reruns of Emergency and Chips, and I was going to become a firefighter because of Johnny Gage. Rest in peace. So,
3: really?
0: Died.
3: How old is he?
0: I don't know. He's not old anymore. He's dead. I don't know how old he was. I mean, he's got to be. He had to be in his 80s, I would think. Let's see. Let me see. Randolph Mantooth. 80 exactly. Look at that.
3: Wow.
0: Made it to 80.
3: Wow. He's a good lifetime.
0: Don't you want to go longer than that, though? How old are you right now, Weed Man? You're getting up there, right?
3: 66.
0: You're 66. All right.
1: He's young.
0: Yeah, you're a young guy. You got a lot of time left to do Ask a Weed Man. All right, let's say hello to Andrew in Bakersfield. Andrew, you're on with Weed Man. It's Ask a Weed Man. No questions from Bozo, the district attorney. What's up with that?
3: Bozo the clowns. I love that.
4: What's up, guys? Hey, Ben, how you been?
0: Where you been, Andrew? You've been away a couple days.
4: Weed Man, I have a thought. I think maybe Rob Manfred should take the World Series trophy away from the Astros because we're all hating the Astros.
0: Good take, Weed Man. Good take.
4: Then he should take away the trophy, and then we should all forgive them because we're missing out on a bunch of good players like Bregman, Altuve, and Ben, and Weed Man. Thanks for the time.
0: No. Well, you started
3: Altuve,
0: out well.
3: You don't want to see Altuve anywhere.
0: He sucks. Bregman sucks. They all blow. They're all terrible.
3: Cheaters. They all cheated.
0: Jay Scoop says, I love the Ask a Weed Man segment. He should be on Cameo. I wonder how much he would charge. Good question, Jay Scoop. How much would you charge if you did a Cameo, Weed Man?
3: Wow, Cameo would be great. How do I do that?
0: Well, you can't even set up an email, so there's no chance you would get on Cameo. Like, I could set, like, I do stuff with Cameo. I could give you a code or whatever. I could get you on there, but you wouldn't know how to do it. That's the problem. Like, if you were able to pull it off, I would totally hook you up. I'd get you on there, but you got to download an app, and you got to have an email, and you got to have a credit card and all this other stuff. So.
3: Okay.
0: Supermarket Steve says, how dare you ask Weed Man if he knows how to cook a steak? You'd burn that steak, disrespect that cow's life. That's incorrect. Butterfly Cut, me and Rob Parker, FU, and Kenny Albert, voice of the National Hockey League, also well-done steak guy, Kenny Albert. So, in your face, all right?
2: Get out!
0: You losers. You don't know what you're talking about. This,
3: you know,
0: Al Michael,
3: you know,
0: Al Michaels, Al Michaels, well-done steak. Puka Nacua, steak, no veggies. Well done. I can go on if you want.
3: Yeah. You know this show, Weed, right down the block from me? It's legal here?
0: Yeah, you know how I know that? You say that every week. That's how I know that. Yes, every week you tell me.
3: I love that.
0: I know you do. I know. All right, I got to go. Thank you, Weed Man. Appreciate it.
3: I love you, man.
0: All right, be well. All right. Same time, same station next week. There he goes. Our friend Billy, I'd give out his email address and his social media, except he's forgotten the password to all of all those things. Yeah, like, Weed Man's leaving money on the table. He really is. Like, he's leaving money on the table. Like, there were people that love him that are fans of the show, super fans of the show, that would buy cameos and like, send him emails and probably send him money. But he has no idea how to figure that stuff out. And he has no interest in figuring it out, which is outstanding. It is the Ben Maller Show. God bless him. God bless him. Time now for the Insta Trivia. And this is where we pretend we're kind of somebody else. So way back in the 90s, Blank became the first player ever to hit a grand slam in both games of a doubleheader. He also hit a grand slam single in the National League Championship Series, hit a walk-off grand slam, and the teammates mobbed him before he reached second base. So by rule, it only counted as a single, even though he hit the ball over the fence. The longest grand slam single in baseball history. That is the question. Looking for the blank, the name on that. That's the Insta Trivia. The answer, and Maller to the third degree. We'll get to that, and we will do it next. However, it is the B block. What hour are we looking at here? Let's see.
6: Number two.
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23: You know, it's funny, when I think back to what the typical American dinner looked like when you and I were kids, there's usually some kind of meat featured at the center of the plate. Vegetables are there, but often thought of as a side dish. More and more, though, we are coming to realize that a plant-based diet, with little or no meat even, is going to be a healthier way to eat for just about everyone. New study out of the University of Hawaii Cancer Center found that eating a high-quality plant-rich diet that includes whole grains, vegetables, and fruits may prevent cognitive impairment even when people start that diet in their late 50s and 60s. Yeah, it's important to make sure you're getting enough protein, fats, complex carbohydrates. Just because you cut out or even cut back on meat, though, is not a license to eat whatever you want. Focus on eating whole, real foods. I'm Dr. Sanjay Gupta, helping you live a better life.
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1: I want to be like Lady Gaga.
0: All right, time now for the instant trivia. Quickly, back in the 90s, Blank became the first player ever to hit a grand slam in both games of a doubleheader. Also hit a grand slam single in the NLCS. Hit a walk-off grand slam, but the teammates mobbed him before he got to second base. By rule, it only counted as a single. What a bummer. Let's see, who do we have? In honor of Chris Berman, who called the Home Run Derby for many years, Chris, according to Hoyles from Maller Prop Guy, Dak Prescott from Alf the Alien Opiner. Who else do we have? Page down. Mark Milkwire from JT the Wingman. Kirby Puckett, guessed by Miguel on Fire. Mike Blowers from Johnny Q, good name there. Sam Malone from Will. Wally George, guessed by Rebecca. Solid name, Rebecca the Ram fan. Who else do we have? Paige, now that's enough. Do we have an answer, Loretta?
2: Denny's has the best grand slams.
0: All right, is that correct? No. It's, it's kind of a suburb of L.A. Robin Ventura with the Mets in the NLCS against Atlanta, 1999. Here we go.
3: It's Maller.
1: How about that?
3: To the third degree.
0: Here we go.
3: This is when Big Ben gets grilled. Right,
0: your pipe dream has come true. Kubaloo.
4: Ben, Titans running back Tajay Spears says they've got a new head coach, a new logo, and they're going to have new results.
0: Yeah.
4: He vowed that the Titans are going to have a winning record this year.
0: Uh-huh.
4: Ben, do you think that'll be the case?
0: Well, they are playing a last-place schedule, and typically guys do get better when they leave the Jets. I'm talking about Robert Saleh, the new head coach. That said, if they're around 500, Robert Saleh should be coach of the year, okay? Let's be honest here. Next!
4: All right, Ben. Sean Payton is part of the NFL's competition committee, and he was commenting on how the UFL goes straight to the, live to the booth when they have a review, and he said he thinks that they'll have that kind of transparency in the NFL in the next 2 or 3 years. Do you believe him?
0: I don't believe him. I still think the NFL, when you look at what happened, the injustice in Seattle with that game against the Rams, Coop, where the Rams got screwed on that ridiculous, just give Seattle 2 points. I don't believe the NFL wants to give up total control, so I'll believe it when it happens. I am very skeptical, Coop, very, very skeptical that the NFL will actually cross the Rubicon. Just like, listen, all these leagues, they like to have a little influence, a little here and there, a little help. All right, next!
4: James Franklin was never able to make it over the hump with the Nittany Lions.
0: Yes.
4: But
0: to the dismay of LeVar Arrington.
4: Yes. But he just finished the annual tailgate tour with Virginia Tech, and he said he doesn't think he needs to reinvent himself in order to succeed at Virginia Tech. Do you think that's the case?
0: Well, he needs to get good players. He needs somebody. I don't know the setup at Virginia Tech. I mean, there was a time they had good teams every year, the Hokey Pokey. Virginia Tech for years had competitive teams, and they were, Michael Vick and all that, and they were a player on the big stage in college football. Of course, you got to have people with money. I don't know the most famous alumni from Virginia Tech that are loaded, that have deep pockets. That's all you need now. Indiana sucked for the world, and they won because Mark Cuban paid for good players. So if James Franklin has somebody to pay for good players, then yes, Virginia Tech can win a national championship in the next couple of years. I wouldn't bet on it. How did we do, Kubaloo?
4: You passed this.
0: That's mission. A win. Put it on the board. What a winner, Chicken dinner. Thank you, Loretta.
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15: If I were to ask you what makes for a good night's sleep, you'd probably say a dark, quiet room, not too many things on your mind. 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Temperature may be one of the most underappreciated factors in sleep. 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Most experts will recommend a room temperature of 60 to 67 degrees Fahrenheit. 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I'm Dr. Sanjay Gupta, helping you live a better life.
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23: Thriller in Philadelphia on Monday night for the MLB Home Run Derby. Hometown favorite Kyle Schwarber set the pace at 11 home runs in the final round. But Jordan Walker, on his final swing, hit four home runs to come from behind. He wins it 12-11 by the final tally, stunning the Philadelphia crowd. Conor McGregor announced on Instagram on Monday he will have surgery on his right knee and plans to fight again to fulfill the last fight of his present UFC contract. Bulls rookie Caleb Wilson had 19 points in his NBA Summer League debut for the team against the Utah Jazz. The BBC reports that England will make a game-time decision for midfielder Declan Rice whether he'll be fit to start in the semifinal against Argentina. Rice was removed from the quarterfinal against Norway due to an illness that he has been battling since. England remains optimistic that he will start. I'm Chris Perfett.
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0: It is not red, white, and blue. It is red, white, and broke. What? Welcome in the beginning of another hour of the Ben Maller Show. We are in the air everywhere, breaking big rocks into small little rocks. As we do it all night, we warm the bench. We absolutely warm the bench. We try not to miss the mark. Coast to coast, border to border, and beyond on the vast and muscularly powerful microphones of FSR emanating live from the Derby, the audio home run Derby, guaranteed human, and the world famous Fox Sports Radio studios where magic happens. And Tom from Fullerton reminds us this hour made possible in part by our friends at Tire Rack for over 40 years. Some told us a long time. 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So a little while ago, I had made a bold decree that we were done with full World Cup monologues. This upset my guy Femi in Minnesota. He loves the top Uber Eats driver there, loves hot World Cup talk. And so this is a dedication to the hard work that Femi does, traveling around the Twin Cities, delivering hoagies and sandwiches and all the other things the people eat as he's out and about there, driving around Minnesota. So our lead this hour is from the World Cup. Now, I have a mantra. You know my mantra here, that I always start with a blank canvas, and much like my hero Bob Ross, I used to watch when I would ditch school, and I ditched a lot of school. Bob Ross was always on TV. So I'd watch the game shows that used to be on in the morning, And then when the game shows ended, they put these things called soap operas on, and I didn't watch those. So then I had to go over to PBS, and they had Bob Ross painting a masterpiece. And so that's my goal, to do the Bob Ross thing. And so anyway, a player named Christian Pulisic. You might not know who that is. You've certainly seen him on TV. Pulisic, there's a World Cup fiasco, which is still playing out here. These sports business people have been buzzing about the level of debacle that this has become. So if you have not been listening to the chatter, perhaps not, in the week after the U.S. men's national team did a belly whopper in the World Cup, it turns out that Christian Pulisic has remained a constant presence on the boob tube. He has remained a World Cup

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3: Christian Pulisic, World Cup marketing flop. And oh, what a flop it has been. I've got Churchill Downs, Asian carp, and family-sized bowl. And we will combine all of these things together, and we are going to have a picnic of Uncrustables and Dino Nuggets. That's what we're going to have. We're going to have a child's diet. Why not? Now, first of all, we are not wasting a single ounce of sympathy for Madison Avenue, because that's really who took this in the shorts, is Madison Avenue here. This Christian Pulisic story, the World Cup marketing boondoggle, let's call it what it is, boondoggle, is the biggest sports marketing flop since when I was much younger and there were these guys named Dan and Dave. Now, if you're of a certain age, you know exactly what I'm talking about. Early 90s Olympics, Dan and Dave, Reebok, spent an amazing amount of money buying commercials and ads. They used to have these things called magazines and newspapers people used to read before the interweb. And they bought all the ad space. Oh, my God. Everything was about Dan and Dave. And then they got to the Olympics, and they fell into a pit of vipers. A trap door opened up, and Dan and Dave fell down. It was not good. So the corporate suits, they really manufactured a mythical superhero version of Pulisic that it turns out never actually existed. Is that a hot take? Is that an accurate take? Is that a bad take? So what they did is, in the cartoon bubble above my head, the people that make decisions on advertising, they went to Churchill Downs and they thought they were betting on a thoroughbred. And they got a Clydesdale. They got a Clydesdale, plastering ads featuring slogans like Captain America. Now, I always thought Captain America had a shield and all that stuff. And the LeBron James of American soccer. Yeah, okay. Turns out that you cannot Photoshop a superstar to perform like a superstar. He lacked the marketable charisma. What they should have done is the James Harden of American soccer. Now, that would have worked really well. Or the Kawhi Leonard of American soccer, because he's always hurt. Always hurt. So don't let the mouth, I learned this as a kid, don't let your mouth write checks. The body cannot cash. So the Komodo dragon in the room, is that Pulisic flat out sucked at a time you cannot suck. Right? And while the United States men's national team crashed and burned in a brutal 4-1 embarrassment where the defense collapsed, the goaltender looked like he was playing on a Saturday morning at the local park waiting for orange slices and a sun-kissed juice box. It was a disaster against Belgium and all that. This guy, Pulisic, went goalless and vanished in the injury tent for the World Cup. That's what he did. He was good at getting hurt and not making an impact. And so Madison Avenue, they had all that greed going, right? They were blinded, not by the light. They were blinded by the idea that they could create this amazing lumberjack-type figure. Jack and the Beanstalk-type figure. And how did that work out? Well, losing millions of dollars on this deal and a tone-deaf hype machine that kept running long after that the horse that they bet on lost the race, and they've still been running these commercials because they bought them. So they got to run them. That's it. All right, now, secondly, to the buzz. And I love this story because it really pisses off the soccer hardos. And I'm getting some schadenfreude out of it. So the hydration breaks in soccer, which became a thing at this World Cup, a major talking point, and it's not new, right? They added this a few years ago. We knew this was going to happen, and it's happened in the past. It's just like, why would you do it when you're in a dome? Why would you do it when it's perfect?

0: Southern California weather, for example. Well, you do it because of commercials. You do it because of commercials. So FIFA's mandatory hydration breaks during this ongoing, it's not over yet, FIFA World Cup have opened the door to some new advertising opportunities. All right? And mainly, cha-ching, cha-ching, cha-ching, in-game commercials, as you have seen. It's a three-minute break, roughly, give or take, 3 minutes, halfway through the first half and then halfway through the second half, and that's it. Now, for my entire life, this did not happen. This was not a thing. That's what you Americans do. We're better than you. Screw you. We know better. We don't do that. Well, now they've done it. They've crossed the Rubicon. So the question, as the debate rages on, will this continue to be a thingamajig in soccer? So where are these hydration breaks in soccer headed? I'll tell you where they're headed. They're headed straight to a vault of gold bullion is where they're headed. You can scream all you want about the tradition, and I've gotten several emails. I really do enjoy the feedback I've gotten from the soccer crowd. As I pointed out, the soccer people complain to me that I don't talk about football, right? And then when I do talk about football, they complain that you're talking about football wrong. I want you to know, one of my great radio buddies is a play-by-play announcer in the MLS. And we worked with this guy for several years, the great Dave Denholm. And go back many years with Dave, and he's been the voice of that team for many years. So I have a soccer insider. There you go. In your face. Anyway, back to the point. So complain all you want about tradition, this, that, and the other thing. The people that have won this story, the people that are the winners here are the accountants, the bean counters, right? Revenue beats tradition every single time and twice on Sunday. And it doesn't matter what the online backlash is, what the people stomping their feet on the warpath. It doesn't matter. It's all background noise. It's all elevator music. That's all it is. And look, these hydration breaks, the way I will describe them, I have the perfect analogy for the hydration breaks. All right, this is great. They are like Asian carp in the Mississippi River. You know that notorious invasive species that I got to get to the part of the Mississippi where the Asian carp is. I want to be on a boat, and I want to turn the motor on when these things are flying out of the air at 10 feet up in the sky, out of the water because they're startled by the motor on the boat. That's what I want. Now, I read that some of these, I actually read about these guys a while back because I was fascinated with some videos I saw online. So some, not all of them, but some of those Asian carp, they don't actually have a true stomach, which means they have to eat all the time because they don't store food and don't really process it. So they have to just eat it all the time. And they arrived to try to help the ecosystem, and they've actually destroyed a lot of it. And they're never going away, which kind of reminds you of the hydration breaks, right? Soon, these things will be in every soccer league. Everyone, the MLS has already pretty much said, we're going to do it. The door's open. We're studying this. The one that people say will not happen is the English Premier League, which is the granddaddy of soccer. That'll never do it. And I say, phooey! I say, phooey to you, is what I say. They're going to do it. Eventually, they'll bite on the forbidden fruit. They're going to do it. You think that the people that run the Premier League there are going to turn down hundreds of millions of dollars? They might do it for a year or two. And if everyone else is doing it, they'll be, well, everyone else is doing it. And in order to keep costs low, which is also a lie, we are going to have hydration breaks when it's 35 degrees or whatever that would be with the metric system. Over there. Anyway, so that's going to happen. Nobody passes up that kind of revenue. You'd have to be diabolical to pass up that kind of revenue. It's easy money. Fox, which is broadcasting this World Cup, has supposedly made the $250 million just from the hydration break ads alone. And they're not medical timeouts. They're not really worried about players' health at all. They're like pop-up ads on your phone or your computer. And they're here forever, much like the Asian carp. They're not going anywhere. So get ready for it. All right, now, final thought I thought this was amusing, and it involves television and the presentation of the World Cup, which has been ongoing here for the last, pretty much last month or so. So social media up in arms as it was revealed. The governing body of the World Cup, the people in charge of the production of the World Cup. And keep in mind, this is, it's a weird setup, because even though Fox is doing the games on TV, they are a conduit that has to follow certain guidelines by FIFA. And we are told that FIFA has mandated the people that do the broadcast, in this case Fox and the other partners around the world, that they have like a shell company, from what I read, that does the actual production of the broadcast, and they are mandated to air what they call dignitary shots. High profile attendees during each half of the World Cup match. And they call them VVIPs. They call them very, very important people. That's not VIP. That's VVIP. Very, very important people. Much more important than you and me. We're just the great unwashed. These are very important people on a pedestal in society is what they are. So anyway, they must include these camera shots during the broadcast. We're talking about heads of state, people that run FIFA, celebrities, all that, members of political groups, you name it, they're there. Now, FIFA swears it would be misleading to say that it was directing specific shots, wink, wink, nod, nod. However, it does appear, based on some basic research, that Gianni Infantino, the guy that's that bald guy that looks like a villain in every old Hollywood movie, that guy has been broadcast on every World Cup game he's attended since he took over. So, all right, question. People are freaking out about this. This is not right. It's not. Boo, boo, boo, boo, boo. Is this mandatory? We'll call it FIFA ego stroking with what they're calling the dignitary shots on the TV broadcast during the World Cup. A big deal, a little deal, or no deal? All right, so my scorecard reads, and my scorecard is the scorecard of record, and that's all that matters. My scorecard reads a monumental no deal. Monumental no deal. Okay. Welcome to Mother Earth. Okay. This is a big family-sized bowl of SOP. Now, what does that stand for? Standard operating procedure. Okay. Every single sports league does this. Every single one. Let me ask a question. Have you ever watched a New England Patriot broadcast without being treated to a live shot of ancient owner Robert Kraft staring blankly out into the abyss from his glass tower over the peons below him, the hoi polloi? Can't do it. Can you even watch an NBA Finals broadcast without the camera cutting to the visiting Martian man, Adam Silver? Cannot do it. Now, years ago, I had a seasoned television executive when I was doing some TV work who told me, he said, Ben, there's no such thing as reality TV. There's no such thing as a surprise shot on a sports broadcast. Everything has been planned out. Absolutely nothing on television happens organically. It just doesn't. And so, sorry to burst your bubble. If you're naive, the naive masses here, I just got to tell you the truth. You know, it's all carefully curated. It's all an illusion. It's all illusion. And even those spontaneous crowd shots, I saw something the other day that kind of shocked me. I guess I shouldn't be shocked, considering how cynical I am. You know how there's been tons of shots of hot chicks at the World Cup, like really beautiful women from Brazil and other countries? Well, apparently, they're not amateur fans that just bought those tickets. Apparently, these hot 20-something chicks didn't just buy World Cup tickets to sit in the front row. And the whispers, is it true that these young ladies actually have agents and they have media contracts designed to organically transform them into influencers? they'll go viral. Like, this woman's hot enough. We're going to put her on TV, and she's going to, you know, shake what her mama gave her, and all of a sudden she's going to become a viral star, and she's going to pick up tons of followers and all that. Get them in the algorithm, as the kids say. So the whole thing is a lot of skullduggery, cleverly disguised, pretending to be like a reality show and all that. And FIFA's just running the exact same unoriginal playbook that all the sports leagues here in America do. I know it's shocking. I know. Try to stay calm. Try to stay composed. It is the Ben Maller Show. If you would like to be part, you can join us. We had Jordan Walker win the Home Run Derby in Philadelphia, dramatic fashion, as there were thousands of Philadelphia Philly fans who were ready to celebrate. And then he said, F you. Go walk in traffic, kids. Get out of here. As Jordan Walker, the Redbirds, a dramatic come-from-behind win there. He had the chains going. He was ready to go there. He was styling and profiling, had the hat backwards, was chewing gum. His dad was there, the whole thing. Proud papa. Good moment there at the Home Run Derby. We will take your calls. 877-99 on Fox. Also on X, at Ben Maller. That's at Ben Maller if you'd like to be part of the live program. Time now for the Maller Riddle of the Day, and also later this hour, Maller's Mountain of Money. But here is the riddle of the day. The San Francisco Giants, I am told that's a baseball team, not a good one. The Giants recently celebrated Nickelodeon Day with a bunch of SpongeBob SquarePants promotions, including blank, that went viral. Again, the Giants recently celebrated Nickelodeon Day with a bunch of SpongeBob SquarePants promotions, including blank, which went viral. That is the Maller Riddle of the Day. The answer, we'll get to it, and we will do it next. However, dramatic pause for effect. Oh, the drama. The human emotion of a live commercial read. So it is the A Block. What hour is it? Let's find out.
1: Number three.
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0: It is the Ben Maller Show. As we roll on, it is I, Bill Miller. A reminder, coming up a couple days away, Mallerpalooza all night. You'll get Maller monologues and everything else will be acts. That's what we got. Yeah, I know. Pretty crazy. Pretty crazy. So we'll have that coming up a couple days. In the meantime, we're doing the live show. We'll get the Maller riddle of the day. We'll pull the answer out on that coming up in a moment. And you can call in at 877-99 on Fox. I need a contestant or two for Maller's Mountain of Money. That'll be coming up in a little bit. We look forward to that. Maller's Mountain of Money, not that far away. So check that out on X at Ben Maller. That's at Ben Maller. And say hello to Lorena, FSR Tech Queen.
1: Hi, Bill.
0: No talking. And Koobaloop, a Bronco fan. That's a Bronco fan. Your comments can and will be used against you in the court of the Maller Militia, the Kangaroo Court. So please act accordingly. All right, back to it we go. And the riddle of the day, the Maller riddle of the day. Here it is. The San Francisco Giants, that's a baseball team, not a good one, recently celebrated Nickelodeon Day with a bunch of SpongeBob SquarePants promotions, including blank, which went viral. Now, that is the question. What is the answer? Femi, the top Uber Eats driver in Minnesota, says a cameo appearance by J.J. McCarthy. Milkman Mike in Colorado, very talented musician, Milkman Mike. And is he going to be in the Mallerpalooza? Oh, I don't know. A Krabby Patty ball gag guessed by Milkman Mike. I didn't know they made those. Where did you buy yours, Milkman Mike? A King Rory going with a Ferg Dog throwing out the first pitch. Good old Ferg Dog on the mound. Good old Curly. Alf, the alien opiner, says they celebrated by giving all of their slump buster fans the crabs. Wow, okay. San Francisco's Tenderloin Oyster Night from Maller Prop Guy. Yeah. All right. Late Night Drug Tester says they gave away chum buckets. I see what you did there. Who else do we have? Page down. Sir Smokes a Lot says they were giving out the Krabby Patty secret formula. Poutine. Blankety Blank from Eek in Roseville, Minnesota. Mm. What else? We have Krabby Patties from Donkey Sausage as well. Timmy in Busco, Indiana, said a Patrick Star onesie for all fans, the fans that show up there. Walker from New Hampshire said also the secret formula for the Krabby Patty. What else we have? Barry Bonds Gerbil from Johnny Q. Foot-long sandwiches from Filler Up Phil. Sandy Helmets from Mike the Leprechaun. That's his answer. What else do we have? Let's see. Page down. No. All right. Do you have an answer, Lorena?
1: Yeah, I think they celebrated with microwaved steaks.
0: Just like Weed Man Hippie, we learned last hour, microwave steaks. No, that is incorrect. The San Francisco Giants recently celebrated Nickelodeon Day at the ballpark with a bunch of SpongeBob SquarePants promotions, including slime fries, which went viral. And I believe, from what I read, these were, I didn't have them. If you're at the game, call up and let us know what they were. But I think they were fries covered in neon green cheese.
1: Yeah, neon.
0: I think that's what they were. So I didn't.
1: That sounds awesome, though. I would totally try it just to eat it.
0: Just to say you did it. Did you? You had, and we went to the Red Sox game. Didn't you have the poutine? No, you didn't have
1: it. I did not have the lobster poutine. No, we didn't go to the stand that had that.
0: Why did you not do that?
1: I don't know. We just went to the one that was right outside where we were sitting. We didn't really go on an adventure.
0: Oh, you got to go on an adventure.
1: Well,
0: we
1: got to go. Mike the Leprechaun? That, yeah, maybe not.
0: And that means we have to go back to Boston to have the poutine. Well, you can have it. I'm not having it. The lobster poutine.
1: I want to eat it.
0: We got to go back. You were only there one time. You got to go back and have it again.
1: Do you remember when Heinz ketchup used to have like purple and blue and green ketchups?
2: Yes.
0: Yeah, I do. Yeah.
1: That's what that reminds me of.
0: Yeah, well, you can dye anything, right, if you want. You have a food dye.
1: Food coloring's good for you.
0: Yeah. Yeah, why not? Well, it's great. That's why it's, I think it's all banned. Well, everything's banned in California. All right, let's go to the phones. And we do have Maller's Mountain of Money coming up in a couple minutes. I need a contestant, 877-99 on Fox. Lucky Tony is cashing a golden ticket, so he goes to the top of the line. Hello, Lucky Tony.
3: I've got a golden ticket. I've got a golden ticket.
4: There's a guy, David Vassay. He wears knee pads to the baseball game. Hey, Vesse, I'll tell you one thing. You look like my ding-a-ling-a-ling. Oh, my ding-a-ling.
0: All right, all right.
4: Everybody sing.
0: All right, thank you. There we go.
1: That's a Hostess treat, right, Ben?
0: Yes.
1: That's what you said?
0: It's a spinoff of the Ding Dong, the Ding-a-Ling. That's exactly what that meant. I know the artistic ability of Lucky Tony, one of the great creative callers that we have. How lucky are we to have that man?
1: Honestly, the musical talent is wild.
0: I'm impressed. A lot of dudes have moved on from porn because it's all free on the internet now, like on, you know, OnlyFans or whatever, or not OnlyFans, but like, you know, it's just free to, you know, women love to show their beautiful things. Lucky Tony, though, still supports the adult industry, and I love that he's very involved in the old school adult entertainment business. A 2% chance is in Alabama. Hello, 2% chance. Welcome.
2: Let me clear my throat here before I get started.
0: All right. We hit the cough button right there.
1: We got water.
0: Would you like a lozenge? Would you like some garlic? What would you like?
2: I would like redemption. I would like to be sworn into the militia.
1: I don't know. He failed real bad last time.
0: Pretty bad. Last time you did it didn't go so well.
1: Twice.
0: If you fail again, it's much like the DMV. You're going to have to wait a couple of months to take the test again. All right. You understand that?
2: Couple months.
0: How about 1 month? You have to wait at least 1 month if you do not pass. How about that?
2: Okay.
0: You okay? You feel like you're ready to do this here? You're prepared? All right. So if this goes well, you got to play this for your kids. If it doesn't go well, we'll just pretend it didn't happen, okay?
2: Sounds good.
0: All right. Well, this is a big moment here. Are you excited, Lorraine? We're going to swear in another member of the Maller Militia.
1: I am so ready.
5: Yes, we can.
0: Now, in honor of the late, great Skeeter in Montana, we have a thing he came up with. My man Skeeter used to call up all the time. He's on the other side listening across the pearly gates. He's sitting right next to Jeannie in Medford. And all the boys that have moved on have checked out, that used to listen to the show. They all listen still.
6: Maller's the best. Then there's the rest.
0: Thank you, Skeeter. I appreciate that. Very kind of you.
2: Hey, before I go, can you just tell me, just read the last sentence of the thing real quick. That's the only thing I get confused on.
0: No. We got to do it from beginning to end. Those are the bylaws of the Maller Oath. You have to read it from beginning to end. Don't worry about it. Don't stress out about it. You got this. It's in the bag. It's in the bag, 2% chance. Do you understand that?
2: I got it.
0: It's one of the great nicknames, 2% chance. All right, here we go. I state your name.
2: I, 2% chance.
0: Do solemnly swear.
2: Do solemnly swear.
0: That I will support and defend.
2: That I will support and defend.
0: The Ben Maller Show.
2: The Ben Maller Show.
0: Against all enemies.
2: Against all enemies.
0: Foreign and domestic.
2: Foreign and domestic.
0: And that I will obey.
2: And that I will obey.
0: The orders.
2: The orders
0: to peacefully fight back.
2: To peacefully fight back
0: against hostile attacks.
2: Against hostile attacks
0: from rival sports gas bags and blowhards.
2: From rival sports gas bags and blowhards.
0: So help me God.
2: So help me God.
0: Congratulations, 2% chance. You are the newest member of the Maller Militia. You have been sworn in. Hallelujah. Hallelujah. Now listen, we are a peaceful organization. We do not want to turn to violence, but if somebody trashes my good name, we do go to cyber warfare. If we have to, we fight back against cyber bullies that dare sully the name. We've been in epic battles with William Shatner and who was that porn star that got upset with me, Coop? What was her name again?
7: Lisa Ann.
0: Lisa Ann, the porn star. We fought with her. And many other legends, Indomicon Sue.
1: I'm going to fight with a porn
0: Blake
1: star.
0: Snell. It was not the kind of fight I was hoping to get into with the porn star, but nonetheless. Well, congratulations, Chance. This is a life changing moment, okay? Do you understand?
2: I'm so grateful. Yeah. I'm, other than having children, this is right up there with the best moments of my life.
0: Yeah, well, as it should be. All right, well, thank you, Chance. Be well. A great 2% chance. Let's welcome our contestants. We have Tyler in Boston who's going to play Maller's Amount of Money. Hello, Tyler.
8: What's going on, Benny?
0: There he is, my man, Tyler. You're going to be one of our guys. Who would you like to partner up with, Tyler?
8: Unfortunately, I am going to go with Coop because I do enjoy trying to be
9: funny. Yes!
0: Why are you so happy, Coop? Why would you be?
9: Because I like Tyler.
0: Uh-huh. Okay. Like there's other other ulterior motives that you might have. Mike in Tucson. Hello, Mikey in Tucson. Barbecue Mikey.
5: Let's go. Hey, Ben, I remember when I got sworn into the Mallard Oath. I'll never forget that night. Best night of my life.
0: It's a big moment in men's lives. It really does. It's a, you know, you're laughing. This is a big deal for these people. You understand? This is a game changer.
7: Best night of his life. Well, tonight's going to be the worst night of your life because you're going to get your ass kicked in this
0: hurry
7: game.
0: Hurry up. Give me the category.
7: All right,
0: hurry up.
7: This is Mallard's Mountain of Money.
0: Hurry up.
7: The Sam Neill edition. He passed away on Monday at the age of 78.
1: I loved him.
7: The categories are Just Out of Reach, The Hunt for Red October, Jurassic Park, and The 12. Tyler, which category would you like?
9: Hunt for Red October.
7: Okay. And Mike, what about you?
5: Jurassic Park.
7: All right.
0: All right, everyone, hold on there. We will have Mallard's Mountain of Money in its entirety. We'll get to that, and we will do it next. However, it is the B block. What hour is it right now? Let's find out. Let's
10: Number see. Three.
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2: Good Lord, that's a lot of money.
1: Do you have what it takes to get to the top? Probably not.
0: Let's do it right to the game. Tyler is in Boston, and he has teamed up with Coop. It's Maller's Mountain of Money. This is, what is this, Coop? Which edition are we
3: the
0: looking
3: Sam
0: at?
3: The Sam Neill
0: edition. Sam Neill edition. All right. Yes. He just passed recently. All right, here we go. Coopaloop, you're up first with Tyler. What's the category?
3: We have the Hunt for Red October. All right, you're ready, Tyler.
4: What is this category?
3: These athletes were born in October. 45 right. seconds on the clock. Let's begin. Hall of Fame quarterback for the Packers wore number 4.
4: Draft 5.
3: The best wide receiver of all time.
4: Jerry Rice.
3: The longtime Boston Celtic. He had to be wheeled off the court in a wheelchair.
4: Paul Pierce.
3: Yes. This guy is a slugger, all-star outfielder that was on the Nationals, then the Padres. He's on the Mets now.
4: Juan Soto.
3: Yes. This guy is a quarterback out of Hawaii for USC. The commissioner mispronounced his name at the draft.
0: Could be any
4: pass.
3: all right. This guy is a longtime Tampa Bay Ray. They just retired his number, third baseman.
4: Evan Longoria?
3: Yes. This guy was a center for the Lakers with...
0: Oh, tough break for you, Coop.
4: Oh, tough.
3: All right, 180.
0: 180. All right, let's go. Here we go. You ready to do this, Mike, in Tucson?
5: Oh, yeah. Let's lock in. Let's go.
0: Completely hammered. Here we go. These athletes, you picked Jurassic Park. These athletes are practically dinosaurs in their sport. Are you ready, Mike?
5: Yes.
0: All right, 45 seconds on the clock. We're on our way and go. He's a free agent. He just played for the Lakers, famous for Cleveland and Miami.
5: LeBron James.
0: Yes. Quarterback for the Pittsburgh Steelers right now, known for his days.
5: Aaron Rodgers.
0: Yes. Pitcher for the Detroit Tigers. He announced he's going to retire at the end of the year.
5: Justin.
0: Yeah. Yeah. Say it. Yeah,
5: Justin Vanderbilt or
0: You're close. All right. Pitcher for the Toronto Blue Jays. He's got two different colored eyes. He won a championship for the Nationals.
5: Max Scherzer.
0: Yes. Tight end. He's 40-something.
5: Justin Verlander.
0: Yes,
5: Justin
0: correct. Verlander. Tight end, 40-something. His first name's like a high-end automobile, a luxury car.
5: Matt Porta.
0: He's bounced around. All right.
6: You got 100.
0: You got 100?
3: Yep. So you're back up.
0: Mercedes Lewis.
3: Mercedes Lewis, yeah. Mike, do you want just out of reach or the 12?
5: I'll do the 12.
3: All right.
0: All right, these athletes all wore number 12, Mike. 45 seconds on the clock. We're on our way. Go. The greatest quarterback of all time.
5: Rich Gannon, number 12.
0: All right. Great answer. Wonderful. MVP for the Orlando Magic Center. He was on Dancing with the Stars, not Shaq, but...
5: Not Shaq, Pat.
0: All right. Shortstop for the New York Mets. He's got a big contract. He stinks.
5: Juan Soto.
0: No, another one that stinks. Shortstop. The alcohol's kicking in. All right. Center. Had a beard for the Lakers in the 80s and the 90s. Smoked a lot of cigarettes for the Lakers. European player. All right, Angel pitcher.
5: What? My bad. There, I'm so sorry.
0: All right, Vladdy Devots, Francisco Lindor. You didn't even get Tom Brady. He didn't get Tom Brady. How do you not get Tom? That's a felony. You committed a felony.
3: That's what we call a one category win, Tyler. That's how we do it.
0: That's what we call you, Coop, putting a drunk on. How dare you? How dare you? All right, I love you, Mike, but come on, man. You killed me. I mean, jeez. The alcohol kicked in. You notice that? The first round, he was fine. All of a sudden, the booze kicked in. We are
6: Buckhorn! Have another shot.
0: Oh, my God. No.
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3: Here's what you need to know. With six home runs on his final six swings, Jordan Walker came back to defeat Kyle Schwarber to win the 2026 Home Run Derby 12-11 in the final round in Philadelphia. Walker is the first Cardinals player to ever win the Home Run Derby. WNBA action on Monday night. Olivia Miles, rookie for the Minnesota Lynx, became the fastest player in the WNBA to reach 400 points, 100 rebounds, and 100 assists as she combined her 33 points with 37 from Kayla McBride to power the Lynx past the Phoenix Mercury 104-100. Angel Reese posted 23 points and 13 rebounds to help the Dream defeat the LA Sparks 101-92. Chicago Bulls rookie Caleb Wilson had 19 points in his NBA Summer League debut. The Green Bay Packers signed linebacker Isaiah McDuffie to a contract extension. I'm Chris Perfett.
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8: What exactly were you expecting? Welcome in the beginning of another hour of the Ben Maller Show. We are in the air everywhere. Literally putting you under a spell as our takes now come in little bite-sized pieces, coast to coast, border to border, and beyond on the vast and enchantingly powerful microphones of FSR emanating live from the deck as we hit those moonshots into the upper deck, guaranteed human from the world famous Fox Sports Radio studios, where Yankee fan Jill in Minnesota reminds us this hour made possible 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Now, Eileen in San Francisco says, Ben, you have not mentioned Home Depot in a few minutes. 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And Rebecca, the Ram fan, she reached out and she said, hey, I would like to know more about that Fox one. I said, okay, you're a Ram fan. You get it. I got you, Rebecca. No problem. The excitement of the FIFA World Cup is now streaming live. 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
8: Lisa C. from the Commonwealth, she said that she heard from Queen Roxanne that it's very important, very, very important to talk about Bull. So I think, are we good on that? I think we're good on it. We don't need to talk
11: Fantastic.
8: About it. I'm sorry, we're not talking about Bull. We don't need to talk. We're done. You know, we'll talk about Bull later, but not right now because we have other Bull to talk about. And we start our lead this hour from the Home Run Derby. Well, it was actually the Home Run Derby. It's something adjacent to the Home Run Derby. Now, if you did not watch the Derby because you don't have Netflix, like most people have Netflix, they have a bigger reach. People were complaining. I love this. People complain about everything. Oh, yeah, ESPN always had the Derby. It's not on anymore. People can't watch it. More people have Netflix than ESPN. Now, the broadcast sucked. That's a different issue. But what do you expect? So, anyway. So, at the All-Star festivities in Philadelphia, PA, a bunch of interviews took place. In one of those interviews, New York Mets star Juan Soto, he was critical of the salary cap. A bunch of the players were asked, hey, what do you think of the cap? The owners want to put a cap in baseball. So, if you didn't hear any of this, perhaps not. Juan Soto called the salary cap unacceptable. And he highlighted that the folks over at Major League Baseball, the plan would limit all contracts. The biggest contract given out would be 6 years and $265 million. Owners aiming for a salary cap at about $245 million starting in 2027. That would be next season if you're not familiar with what year it is. And the payroll floor would be $171 million, although there's a lot of cheat codes and thingamajigs to make sure that teams don't actually have to spend that money on the big league roster. There's exemptions. You know how you have exemptions for your taxes and all that. So it would be very similar to that setup. And Juan Soto was not alone. A bunch of other prominent players also, they marched in lockstep, including Mike Trout and Bryce Harper, publicly opposing the salary cap, on the record emphasizing that baseball's doing very well right now. We saw Jordan Walker, who he plays for the Cardinals, put on show last night, beating Kyle Schwarber. I love that, the Schadenfreude, as the Philadelphia Philly fans were ready to celebrate good times, and they walked out doing the surrender.

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3: Proposing let's go with some slower shipping. Instead of same day or next day, why don't we say we'll ship it to you like 2 weeks from now? Who says no? Who says no? Now, the players don't want that. The public doesn't want that, right? They didn't ask for it. Doesn't make a lot of sense from a business standpoint. From their side of the aisle, why would they do that? And honestly, this whole storyline, which I know I'm going to get tired of talking about, I'm not tired of talking about it yet, and I know this is going to be a thing. There'll be no baseball. They'll miss part of next year, and we're just going to have this to talk about, and that's fine. I'll deal with it. It is El Capitan is what it is, as in Captain Obvious. It is a Captain Obvious story. Like, does Taylor Swift sell albums? Yes. Do baseball players not want a salary cap? Yes. What did you expect them to say? Seriously, like Major League Baseball, imagine if they all came out, oh, yeah, I think it's a great idea. Yeah, F the kids coming after us. I want a cap. I want a cap. Do you ever go into your boss's office and say, I think we should put a cap on salaries? Well, no. Your business, whatever you work for, they likely already have a cap on your salary. They just don't say it's a cap, right? It's, well, we just have a budget. It's called a budget. That's what it is. So Major League Baseball's salary cap proposal landed with the grace, the elegance of dropping a bowling ball on a glass table. There was that level of elegance there. And owners want a cap because Wall Street obviously loves profit and their profit guys, profiteers, a bunch of hedge fund people and other businesses who, listen, they know about the Wall Street way, and that's how they do things, and that's how they get enough money to buy a baseball team. I got it. And the players want no cap because they also like money, and they also understand basic economics. If you put a cap in, it's never going away. It is a forever chemical. They talk about forever chemicals that'll never go away and it'll always be deadly. Well, that's a forever chemical. That's what that is there. And it's really shocking stuff. So Juan Soto is a walking billboard, not an injury billboard. Who hurt you? It's the contract he signed. I think it was 15 years, $765 million. That is what has all those tightwad, medium sized and small market owners having insomnia. And getting the chills. Right? And you can agree on that, right? And so when he and the All-Stars, Juan Soto and the other All-Stars, all marched in lockstep about the salary capping and acceptable, they're not bluffing. Like, it's not like they're bluffing. They're not. They're drawing a line in the sand just like the owners. And it's really just a game of chicken. Bark, bark, chicken. Who's gonna cave in? It's a staring match. Who's going to blink first? As these things always are, it's a fundamental showdown over value. And are the owners willing to go to the nuclear option and miss a season? And then are they willing to open up the books? The only way, and I've heard from multiple people that are more into this stuff than I am, that the only way the players would even consider it is if the owners who have been screaming about, oh my God, we're all losing money, and if they open up the books and they have a third party that goes over the finances and looks at the spreadsheet, and they can say, yes, all of these teams are losing money, half the major leagues, then the players would be willing to negotiate. They won't do that because the reality is all these teams are making money. Some are just not making enough money as the other teams, and that's why we have the great divide. That's the issue with that. And so, anyway, moving on to the NFL, to Tampa we go. This is another story that I scratched my head. And I said, what is this? Why is this a thing? And then I realized it's mid-July. That's why this is a thing. So I bring this up. Buccaneers quarterback Baker Mayfield. You ever heard of him? Baker Mayfield, the quarterback? Yeah, you've heard of him. All right, so he's on this Netflix quarterback thing, which is coming out this week. Some clips got online. Season 3 of this thing. It's

0: not something I'm interested in. I will talk about it. I will consume the clips and I will talk about it. Do I want to sit down and watch the thing? No, I have no interest in that. Anyway, Baker Mayfield revealed that, believe it or not, he played through a significant big board for Terry in England, big board of injuries through the 2025 NFL season without missing a start. A modern-day Iron Man. Now, in the clips making the rounds, Baker Mayfield revealed the injuries. He had a sprained MCL and PCL, bicep contusion, which is a fancy way of saying he had a bruise, had a tendon injury, also he had a left shoulder problem, AC joint injury, and there was a bunch of other stuff. He appeared on the injury list in Tampa out of the 18 weeks. He was on there 10 of the 18 weeks. He started all 17 games, did not often practice with the Buccaneers last year. So the question, though, the reaction of this is always the thing that, like, what are you doing? You know, like, I don't think that's, it's much like the All-Stars asked about the salary cap, and did any one of these dopey baseball writers think, well, I think this guy's going to say I support the cap. Anyway, so why are a number of people seemingly genuinely surprised that Bucs quarterback Baker Mayfield has now admitted in this documentary that he was hiding bumps and bruises, and even worse than that, this past NFL season? So I'm at the position, like, listen, just spare us the fake outrage. Baker Mayfield, he plays quarterback in the NFL. He had damage done to his body, and he didn't seemingly cry about it and didn't act like some fragile Instagram or TikTok influencer begging for engagement. He didn't do it. Didn't play the victim card from the bottom of the deck. He didn't do it. What a scandal. Oh, my God. And as, in terms of the other group, the wide-eyed fanboys, as I like to call them, the jock-sniffing brown-nosers, you know who you are. Bless your little gullible hearts. You lack any critical thinking, and you keep people like me in business. Thank God for that. And you treat the official injury report as the gospel. And I thank you for that. I do. We envy people. We envy people whose life has been lived with that level of innocence. It is fascinating. Well, he said he wasn't hurt, so he wasn't hurt. He said it. It was on the injury report. He wasn't hurt. Okay. Thank you, dum-dum. Dum-da-dum-dum-dum. Yeah, being shocked that Baker Mayfield has now revealed that he was banged up would be like, you know, I got this new iPhone, and I am stunned, Ben. I can't believe it. The iPhone battery, it drains when I text or call or I go on these apps. I don't understand why. I am stunned by that. Okay, thank you, Mr. Dingle. Last name Barry. Dingleberry. I appreciate that. Like, that's the bare minimum, right? Isn't that, even in the modern era, that's the bare minimum. There's a difference between playing hurt and playing injured. Like, these guys have always said that over the years. Like, you're supposed to play hurt. You're not going to be perfect. You're going to have things go wrong. Now, if you're injured, you shouldn't play. So Baker was hurt. He played. And it's what you're supposed to do in that job. It's not like the NBA where the guys are soft and they take a day off if they have a sore toe or they have a boo-boo on their elbow. It's not like that. So a little tougher in the NFL. And if you want honesty, all right, if you want honesty from the NFL injury report, you might as well ask somebody at the World Series of Poker to show you their cards mid-hand. Just say, can I see what you got? Let me see. No, why won't you show me? Come on, I want to see. Okay. Now, playing hurt, again, that's just what you're supposed to do. So if you can't figure this out, and Baker Mayfield said the quiet part out loud, which is fine, go outside, touch some grass later today, and stop embarrassing yourself and all that. And it's, you know, come on. All right, now, last thing, to Philadelphia, where the outrage machine, not baseball, this is about football. So in the NFL, there's a quarterback named Jalen Hurts who somehow won a Super Bowl a couple years back. And it's now big board season in the NFL. This is the week. Training camp starts for some teams next week, so we've got to get those big boards out, and better known as lists. So Eagles quarterback Jalen Hurts was recently ranked outside the top 10 in a high-profile ranking of quarterbacks in the NFL. Not a top 10 quarterback in the National Football League in the year 2026. And so people upset about that, saying, wait a minute, this guy won a Super Bowl with the Birds. What's up with that? Now, this is a recent survey done of NFL coaches, scouts, and executives. And he did earn an honorable mention. That's great. Love when you get the honorable mention. And that's it. All right, so the question, why are people pretending? Why are people pretending that Jalen Hurts belongs in the top 10 when the evidence clearly shows he does not? He does not belong among the top 10 quarterbacks in the NFL. So, listen, the NFL, these coaches, and I don't know who's involved, these coaches, scouts, executives, all these people that claim to be involved in this kind of stuff. Of course, none of them put their names out there. They've spoken, and you can cling on to your little Lombardi trophy the Eagles won a couple years ago like it's your blankie. I've got my blankie here. Way to go. Choosing past glory over present performance, if you choose to do that. If you keep it real, though, Jalen Hurts is that year, and I realize he played well in the Super Bowl. However, that was a group project. When you think about the Eagles' defense that season, Saquon Barkley and all that, that's a group project. And you can't give him too much credit on that because he was carried along. I realize he played well in the Super Bowl. He was carried along by other people. It's like the person that wins the group project and then thinks they're the valedictorian. Well, you know, you're part of an ensemble cast on that. It's not quite the same there. So tell me something that Jalen Hurts does that is elite other than the tushy pushy. What is it? All right. It's just my way to say tushy pushy. But what is it? I mean, tush push. He does not have the razzle dazzle. He lacks the razzle-dazzle. Where's the razzle-dazzle? Doesn't have it. Elite quarterbacks create mismatches, and they give heartburn to defensive coaches and coordinators, and they stay up all night. And you're not that guy, pal. You're not that guy. You're not that guy, Jalen Hurts. You're not. He's a slightly above-average system quarterback who needs everything perfect around him and then can look okay. But you're more likely to get 130 yards passing from Jalen Hurts than you are 330 yards passing, and you're much more likely to get maybe one touchdown and one touchdown run than you are to get four touchdowns in a game. It's just, there's long stretches. It's been this way for years with Hurts where he looks just slightly average. Not in games, he's terrible more often than not. And so if Jalen Hurts is truly elite, I will be the cover model when the next Sports Illustrated swimsuit model comes out. I will be in my bikini on the front of that. Nobody wants to see that. Trust me. No one. Even blind people, like blind Emmett, the Seahawk fan, and blind Seabass, and all the legends, Stevie Meatballs, all the great blind listeners, they want no part of that. At all. Anyway, we'll take your calls. 877-99 on Fox. There's a line open. Why do I have a line open? 877-996-6369. If you'd like to be part of the live radio program. Now, straight ahead, the streets are a-talking and some interesting noise. Is it true? A well-known hero of NBA finals gone past is on the cusp of having his contract paid off and will be back on the market. A buyout pending. Who is it and where are they headed? We'll get to that and we will do it next. However, we go now live to the Lorena Theater. I know it is the A block. Let's find out what hour it is right now. We go to the Lorena Theater, Sherman Oaks, California, Ventura Boulevard, and let's find out.
1: Number four, cha.
0: We get the cha and the yeah. We get both the cha and the yeah. Do you understand how lucky you are? Do you understand? You do not understand. All right. 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

0: It is the Ben Maller Show. Coast to coast and border to border and beyond. And you can be part of the greatest event we have every summer. People think the All-Star Game is the great night. No, no, no. It's the day after the All-Star Game. The Mallerpalooza, baby! And it's back and better than ever. One more show to get through, and then the Mallerpalooza will be here singing, comedy, you name it. It's all right there. So check that out coming up a couple days from now. In the meantime, you can be part of the show at 877-99 on Fox. Lines are full now, so wait until something opens up. You can also say hello on the X Machine at Ben Maller. Slows it down a little bit this hour. A little slow here in the hour four. You can pick that up. Good chance to have your comment read at Ben Maller on X. Lorena is the FSR Tech Queen.
1: Hi, Bill.
0: Do not talk to me. And you can sell her at FSR Tech Queen. Koopa Loop, a Bronco fan. That's a Bronco fan. Your comment can and will be used against you in the court of the Maller militia. So please, please act accordingly. We did have a TV blooper that took place, not as embarrassing as I Show Speed, who famously last week, not on TV, he's one of these annoying internet influencer guys, he was chatting with Jaylen Brown, and he tried to pitch LeBron to join the Sixers. You see this? It was great. So he tried to pitch LeBron while he's standing next to Jaylen Brown. He's, oh, yeah, come to the Sixers. He's like naming, he's naming Joel Embiid, Jaylen Brown, and Paul George, which is funny on a couple of levels. It's funny on the level that Paul George sucks at basketball these days, is washed up. And then it's also funny that Jaylen Brown was traded for Paul George, which is one of the great jokes Brad Stevens has ever given the NBA. Just hilarious. Now, I bring all that up, and we go to A-Rod. An A-bomb from A-Rod. What happened? So they were doing some all-star festivities there, hyping up the All-Star Game. They had the big shots from Fox, all hanging out there. A-Rod, Big Poppy. They were doing grab-ass interviews with the All-Stars. And Justin Verlander showed up. He's at the All-Star Game as a mascot, not pitching in the All-Star Game, hoping the Tigers will wake up from the coma they're in and make their way into the playoffs. So there's an awkward moment occurred during the interview when A-Rod mistakenly said that Verlander was designated for assignment a couple of times. He then had to point out Verlander to A-Rod that he was the second overall pick in the draft and has never been designated for assignment. Made for some awkward TV there. And somebody gave... There's two things that happened. Either A-Rod got bad notes, or A-Rod just used AI and got bad AI. Either one of them. So I'm going to lean towards some bad AI, I think. I don't know. Not sure what kind of work A-Rod puts in. Let's say hello to Danny DeVito, America's favorite trash man, and he's keeping Boston, the greater Boston area, clean. Hello, Danny. Welcome.
2: Ben, what's going on? Happy Tuesday. I want to make a shout-out to AJ DeVanza. I'm from Boston. I don't know if you know that, Ben. I'm from over there. I'm from that area. And nothing really comes good out of Brockton. So I guess once every 30 years is something that's good. Rocky Marciano, Marvin Hagler, and now hopefully AJ Bonanza. Yeah.
0: DeBanza. I got to tell you, he gave one of the great quotes at the Summer League. And listen, he looks good. I don't get too worked up. You know me, Danny. I like to see this in real games. I don't care about the Summer League. Doesn't do anything for me. I don't really watch it. If I'm desperate for hot talk, I might, you know, steal something out of there just to kind of have some fun. I generally don't watch it. And anyway, DeBanza, he said that he saw a culture shift with the Wizards in the Summer League. So let me ask you, Danny, how is it possible to have a culture shift in the Summer League?
2: Yeah, I got no idea.
0: Yeah, it's not possible. No, it's not possible. No. It's not possible at all. It's very exciting. It's July. Nobody can shift any culture in July.
2: No, definitely not, especially in that league. So I am cheering for him. Did you guys catch that Bison throwing that old man about.
0: I thought that was AI. I didn't know that was real. This old dude.
1: Hey, everything is AI, Ben.
0: The guy with suspenders? You're talking about the old dude with suspenders?
2: Yes. Yeah. I got that. Yeah. I shared that on my Facebook there. So
0: that's pretty good, man.
2: It's not funny, Ben. I mean, I would never laugh at that, but I mean,
0: how messed up was I didn't see what happened. The guy's alive, right? I assume he didn't.
2: He's alive. Yeah, he broke his pelvis. Yeah. You know, I think he's going to make it, though. I think he is going to make that. But he was running around a tree or something like that, and the bison took him and threw him about 30 feet.
0: But he made the mistake, though. As you know, if you go to the instant replay, let's go to a booth review right now. And you know this, Danny, as an official. If I'm at Yellowstone or wherever that guy was and a bison is in the area, I'm going to stand in front of behind the car.
2: He made the mistake.
0: That was a tactical error. He zigged when he was supposed to zag, unfortunately.
1: Looked like he was playing chase with the buffalo.
0: But he was so far away. It's like he probably had originally thought, well, no, there's no way this thing's going to come near me.
3: Well, yeah, he was the proper distance away that they say that you should be. And the buffalo was like in the middle of like the campground.
0: Buffalo's in his territory.
3: Well, I know that. Yeah. I'm just saying they were just walking along a trail and Grandpa's like, oh, Look, grandson, let's take a picture.
2: And he's taking pictures, yeah. Stay away from the wild animals, especially a bison. Anything like that, stay away.
0: Well, the guy's 65 years old, and I guess he's responded, so he's good enough. It did look like Looney Tunes, didn't it?
2: I think he's going to make it. And he was pretty fast for a guy his size. He was kind of like a bigger guy, and he was obviously older. He can move okay for his size and his age.
0: Yeah. He said he released a statement, or somebody from his family did say, says, thank you, everyone. I'm okay. He said this on Facebook with a thumbs up emoji. The key is the thumbs up emoji. That means everything's good, because you wouldn't do the thumbs up emoji if things were average. You're doing like an average emoji.
2: No, exactly right. Ben, what happened to Blind Scott? What's going on? I haven't heard.
0: I think he's retired from the show. I think he's moved on. I don't know. I haven't heard from him. I don't, he's free to call whenever he wants, but
2: Can't. I was listening one day when Brian Noe was on, and he was all over Brian Noe. I mean, he's really out of his mind about that. I mean, Brian Noe seems like a nice guy, but he's not Mala. And he was just going on and on and on. That was the last time I heard him, so I was curious about that.
0: Scott's probably off the meds or whatever. You know, he's got issues, as you know. You met him, so he's got some stuff going on. We all do. Anyway, all right, thank you, Danny. I got to go. It's great. Danny DeVito. Let's say hello to Mike the Leprechaun. Hello, Mike the Leprechaun.
4: Good morning. I'm in front of my local Dunkin' Donuts, and I don't have issues, Ben. I want to give...
0: You definitely have issues. We all have issues.
4: I have good issues. By the way, the grandfather was protecting his grandson. He's a Santa Claus at Christmas, and he survived. Good for him.
0: I'm a Santa Claus at Christmas.
4: Franz Chalk, let me talk. Don't talk back. You just squawk. By the way, hydration breaks were invented in 2014, and they can't have hydration breaks in the Premier League because it's played from September through April, early May.
0: They're going to have them. So deal with it. It's going to happen.
4: They can have hot chocolate breaks.
0: Okay, they have. Call them whatever you want. Coffee breaks, brought to you by Starbucks. Whatever you want to do, I don't care.
4: Yeah,
0: whatever you like call the them, change the name of them. Just call them. Here's what I call them. I call them commercial breaks. That's what I call them. Commercial breaks, and I love commercials.
4: Good take on the World Cup, by the way.
0: Thank you. Look at that. You know what? This is a real soccer guy, Lorena. This is an authentic soccer guy from the old country.
4: Okay, I have to do a shout-out to Crazy Joe, my neighbor. He's trying to call in.
0: Why don't you just go over to his house and say hello to him?
4: I'm in front of Dunkin' Donuts right now, but we were talking for
0: What's your order at Dunkin'? What do you go to? What's your go-to?
4: I get a hot coffee and a everything bagel with sausage, egg, and cheese.
0: And also
4: the tater tots.
0: And no donut. You go to Dunkin', but don't get the donut.
4: I don't do sweets.
0: What do you call a Kit Kat?
4: I call a Kit Kat a Kit Kat. What do you call a Kit Kat? A Kit Kat is a Kit Kat. Lorena,
0: you eat Kit Kats.
1: So you're saying you eat sweets?
0: Yeah. Is there not sugar? Do you have sugar-free Kit Kats? That's like me saying, no, you know, no. I really don't eat cheeseburgers, but I love Big Macs. Well, okay.
4: It's like,
0: all right.
4: Lorena.
0: What?
4: Lorena, come to Boston anytime for slimy fries.
0: Okay, thank you. Those are in San Francisco. All right. The slime fries were at a Giants game.
1: Yes, you're talking about the poutine.
0: Yeah, well, that's different. And we had authentic. Our guy Nico hooked us up there in Vancouver.
1: That was so many good poutines.
0: Now I got to hit the rest. I got to hit the other big cities in Canada to see if any of the suppose it came from Montreal, the poutine. That's the legend of the poutine. So I might have to go to Montreal at some point. I was going to go a couple years ago, and then the TV show got canceled, so I couldn't go. I had a whole trip to Montreal planned, and I couldn't go. I go to maybe Toronto. Good poutine in Toronto? I don't know. Let's say hello, eeny, meeny, miny, moe. Let's say hello to Dan. Dan is in Georgia. What's going on, Dan? Welcome. You're representing the entire state of Georgia.
5: Whoop, whoop. Hey, I'm a huge Eagles fan, though. I'm transplanted out of Philly.
0: E-A-G-L-E-S, Eagles. Did I do that right?
5: Yeah, if they win the Super Bowl this year with Jalen Hurts, you got a pose on Facebook wearing a banana hammock.
0: Do you really want to see that, Dan? Are you blind?
5: No, but
0: do you want to vomit? Are you looking to vomit, Dan? Are you looking to puke? Do you want a projectile vomit? Is that what you're looking for, Dan?
5: I've been a huge Eagles fan for decades, and we went through some trying times until Andy Reid got there.
0: Well, that's a long time ago, though. The Eagles have been pretty good for 25-30 years now.
5: You keep putting them down. It's like, my goodness.
0: I gotta keep it real, Dan. I gotta keep it real. You know that. I can't. All you, everyone else kissing your ass. I can't do that.
5: Jalen Hurts rules, man. He's gonna have a great year this year.
0: What does he do this great other than the tush push?
5: He's gonna have a great year.
0: What does that mean?
5: He's a team player. What are you talking about?
0: Okay, so you're admitting he's a system quarterback. That's what I said.
5: But they're all system quarterbacks.
0: I don't know about that.
5: You want an elite quarterback that doesn't win anything every year? Is that what you want?
0: Yes, I do. I love those guys. Can't get enough of them.
5: You're so full of
0: bull. Thank you for listening, Dan. I appreciate it, buddy. Have a good day. Get out of here. There's Dan. He must get some looks in, I don't know where he's in, Georgia, getting those looks. Real quick, Cowboy John Brad, and then we're going to have coming up Sight the Bite, the great sports radio mystery. Hello, Cowboy John Brad, a Canadian legend. He's been calling talk radio since what? The 60s, Cowboy? Is that correct?
6: Yeah, 1965 when I was 12.
0: 1965! Oh my, over 60 years. Unbelievable.
6: Yeah, well, I'm going to dedicate this phone call to my sister Wendy's memory. Her birthday would have been, Sunday, but I lost her to pancreatic cancer March 19, 2000. She was only 45. Also, let's see, happy 80th birthday to Cubby O'Brien, who was on the Mickey Mouse Club back when I was a boy, and Jackie Jensen, a former great ball player in the 1950s, died 44 years ago today of a heart attack. He was 55. His career sort of ended because he wasn't able to fly. And yesterday, Roger McGuinn of the Byrds, a 60s folk rock band, was 83. And the two unrelated Cannons, Joe, who used to play for the Blue Jays, and Scotty, a drag racer, were 73 and 64, respectively. Joe looks like me, and Scotty looks more like you.
0: Oh.
6: And so... Anyway, yeah, so the last four for the American League was a disco demolition night on my sister Wendy's birthday in 1979.
0: Man. You know, the guy that was the promotions guy at that radio station in Chicago used to work at Fox Sports Radio. There's a fun fact.
6: Steve Dahl?
0: No, not Steve Dahl was the on-air guy, the promotions guy.
6: Mike Beck, Bill Sun?
0: No, there's another guy. But he worked on that, and it doesn't matter.
6: That was strange. The Tigers received the second game of the doubleheader on a forfeit because they had made the play that field unplayable. Well, anyway, hopefully you'll talk to me in a few minutes on Sight to Bite. And have a good morning. Remember, you've got to be a boy to be a cowboy. Well, bye.
0: There he goes. And if you would like to be part of Sight the Bite, 877-99 on Fox. We'll get to Sight the Bite, and we will do it next. However, it's live read season, and I know it's the B block. What hour is it?
1: Number 4.
0: Hey, thank you, Loretta. 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
3: If I were to ask you what makes for a good night's sleep, you'd probably say a dark, quiet room, not too many things on your mind. But every night when you go to get some Z's, how often do you really think about the temperature in your bedroom? 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That's according to the Senior Vice President of Research and Scientific Affairs at the National Sleep Foundation. We often hear about lights and screens and stress, but even modest changes in temperature and airflow can influence both how quickly you fall asleep and how deeply you stay asleep. Most experts will recommend a room temperature of 60 to 67 degrees Fahrenheit. You might also experiment with your sheets and what you actually wear to bed. Play around a bit and see what improves your sleep. You might be delightfully surprised. I'm Dr. Sanjay Gupta, helping you live a better life.
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1: It's time now to Cite the Bite, where we play random generic sound bites. 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You try to tell us who's doing the talking.
0: All right, no bull pucky, as Jay Scoop likes to say. And right to the game we go. Let's play the audio clip. Here we go.
2: Happy to get started.
0: Play it again.
2: Happy to get started.
0: Oh, I think I know who that is.
2: Happy to get started.
0: All right. I mean, it sounds very familiar. I think I might know. All right. Will anyone get this right? I say caller two will get it. Lorena.
3: Caller three.
0: Coop.
4: Caller number five. Two? Right. Did you say two?
0: I think I did.
3: You did.
0: All right. Let's start out with, let's see, Pizza Papa. Caller one, Pizza Papa, 877-99 on Fox.
5: Good morning, Ben. That sounded a lot like Spin Cycle Regina.
0: Well, that's a bogus answer. How dare you? All right, let's go to Chris in Boston. You're my caller, too. Come on, Chris!
6: Hey, Ben, that's former Red Sox pitcher. He's put slow.
0: No!
3: Oh, you're out, Ben.
0: Play it again. Play it again.
2: Happy to get started.
0: Oh, that's, well, come on.
3: He's just happy to get started.
4: Right. I don't think you know.
0: All right, Cowboy John Brad, caller three. Cowboy, 877-99 on Fox. Cowboy John. What's the clue, by the way, Coop?
4: He scored 73 points in a game while at Cedar Ridge High School.
0: Okay, I'm wrong. Yeah.
2: Happy to get started.
5: Yeah, okay, Ben. Well, Conor McGregor's 38 today, but is that the Rosie Greer who's 94 today?
0: Is he still alive? He used to go to, I met him years ago at the Clipper games.
5: Wow. Yeah, Ben, he's 94 today, and OJ also confessed killing Ron and Nicole to him when he visited OJ.
0: Yeah, okay, we don't have time for that. Oh, thank you, Cowboy. Scott, yeah, caller four, Scott in the Commonwealth. Scott.
7: That's Bill Belichick.
0: Is that Bill? No, it is not. Who is it, Covert?
4: It's Austin Reed.
0: Austin Reed. It does sound like Belichick. It does sound just like.
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19: You know, it's funny, when I think back to what the typical American dinner looked like when you and I were kids, there's usually some kind of meat featured at the center of the plate. Vegetables are there, but often thought of as a side dish. More and more, though, we are coming to realize that a plant-based diet, with little or no meat even, is going to be a healthier way to eat for just about everyone. New study out of the University of Hawaii Cancer Center found that eating a high-quality plant-rich diet that includes whole grains, vegetables, and fruits may prevent cognitive impairment even when people start that diet in their late 50s and 60s. 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I'm Dr. Sanjay Gupta, helping you live a better life.
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27: A thriller in Philadelphia on Monday night for the MLB Home Run Derby. Hometown favorite Kyle Schwarber set the pace at 11 home runs in the final round. But Jordan Walker, on his final swing, hit four home runs to come from behind. He wins it 12-11 by the final tally, stunning the Philadelphia crowd. Conor McGregor announced on Instagram on Monday he will have surgery on his right knee and plans to fight again to fulfill the last fight of his present UFC contract. Bulls rookie Caleb Wilson had 19 points in his NBA Summer League debut for the team against the Utah Jazz. The BBC reports that England will make a game-time decision for midfielder Declan Rice whether he'll be fit to start in the semifinal against Argentina. Rice was removed from the quarterfinal against Norway due to an illness that he has been battling since. England remains optimistic that he will start. I'm Chris Perfett.
28: You know what time it is?
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0: like that, we are off and running here. It is Two Pros and a Cup of Joe, Fox Sports Radio. LeVar Arrington, Brady Quinn, Jonas Knox with you. 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And a reminder, train to push past the pain. 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Speaking of the World Cup, later on today, we have Kylian Mbappe and France taking on Spain, with the winner heading to the World Cup final. And there is
1: very French name.
0: There is discussions that we are going to have in-depth picks on that World Cup matchup coming up later on.
2: Real hardcore breakdowns, oh, right, boys?
0: I mean,
1: I pick Skip.
0: You can't.
1: You
3: got sticks picks.
1: Bam.
0: You got to make a pick.
1: Bam.
2: I think when we get to it, we've actually we've prepared for this this segment, not now, but when we do it, in a manner that will allow you to use your expertise.
1: You know what? That's I appreciate y'all for doing that.
2: Yep.
1: Thank you.
2: It's very good, actually. It's a very good way of determining how we'll go about doing this.
1: Okay.
0: Yeah.
1: And I know you guys are Jagaloons, so I expect it to be nothing less than what I'm anticipating. So good.
2: There you go. See, you're ready for it.
1: I'm pumped up.
0: Yeah.
1: And to the people out there that are listening right now that may happen to have us tuned in and listening to us, this is not a bit. This is true. Like, I don't know what they're going to do. So it'll be the first time that I hear it when they do it. So there we go.
0: Well, I mean, listen. You
1: that
0: know,
1: makes it exciting, though, because otherwise, I would tune out.
0: I mean,
1: at least I'm honest.
0: You know, you get some people who try and, you know, make picks and use a bunch of expert breakdowns and, you know, things like that. And then you get, then it just gets to the point to where you go, look, we're all on the same page. Nobody really knows as much as some of the soccer experts that are out there. So you got to really go to what you rely on and what you know best. And it's picks surrounding the countries involved in the World Cup semifinals, but maybe has nothing to do with actually soccer to determine a winner in a pick.
1: You know what's crazy? I didn't even hear you.
0: Hey.
1: When I heard you say World Cup, you know what I started thinking about? I was like, dang, man. I used to be fast. That was what went through my head. I dialed out. And I was thinking to myself, I was like, can you imagine being an elite fast athlete, like in a sport where you got to be fast, like, And that's where I went to from soccer, because you got to be fast in soccer, right? And it's like, you know, if you can run a kickoff or a punt back, or if you're a quarterback and you can run a long touchdown, or a running back or receiver, whatever it may be, or you can run them down as a defender and you're fast in high school or little league, that's like people like lose their mind over that.
0: Do you have to be fast or do you need endurance in soccer? Because Haaland,
1: you gotta have endurance.
0: Haaland looks like
2: you have to have both, man.
1: Yeah, you gotta have it all. But the thing I was just thinking about, because I was watching the punt returner from Seattle. But when you think about it, it's like if you're fast at the youth level, people lose their minds over you. But there's no guarantee. I remember I was coaching a kid. They were twins, and one was a crazy athlete, and he was my go-to guy on my flag football team, and he never grew. There was a kid that was better than me at the youth level named Terrence Parham. They called him Tank, and he basically scored every play because he was so much faster than everybody else, and he was smooth too. Never grew. Ended up going to Bucknell, but he never grew. If you can be fast at the college level and do those things, people admire you. If you can do it at the pro level, you're like not of this world. That's what I was just thinking right now. That's all.
0: Well, I mean, you were 6'8" when you were
1: I was
0: 4 years old. So.
1: I was 6'3" in the sixth grade and never grew another inch. I think it might have been because I was lifting. I was lifting at 12 years old.
0: You think it stunted your growth?
1: I think so.
0: Really?
1: I think so, man. I was a heavy lifter. I lifted hard for endurance and strength and power. And, you know, I wanted to be better. I think I might have stunted my growth. I think I closed my growth plates because of like squatting and lunges and stuff like that.
0: Now, let me ask you this. How many tanks could you guys have hit last night in Philadelphia during the Home Run Derby? All right. A couple of premier athletes like you guys get a couple of practice swings in. Brady's a golfer. LeVar's been

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3: I mean,
4: really?
3: Yeah.
4: I had no idea.
3: I don't know why. I don't know. Like, hey, let's go to a batting cage. I don't know why, but that was the only time I ever went to a batting cage.
4: Like, Loretta, is that a move? A guy takes you to the batting cage to.
5: I've done a shooting range. I haven't done a batting cage.
4: Mm. Okay.
3: Mm. I don't want to teach the person I'm going to be with how to shoot me.
4: All right.
3: I'm not going to take them.
5: You got to wear shirts that cover your, you know, areas because the bullet shells go and they're hot and they go down your shirt.
3: Really?
5: Mm-hmm.
3: That cover your area. I would think that what you should wear when you go to one of them places is like full, you know, date exposure. You know what I mean? Low cut top, tight pants, you know, the legging pants.
4: Good and move. Yeah.
3: Nice, nice pair of like combat boots. But I'm just not taking you to a shooting range. I'm not doing that. Whoever did that, they're not bright. You're asking for your demise to come.
4: Congratulations, by the way, to Jordan Walker of the St. Louis Cardinals for winning the home run derby last night.
3: Yeah,
4: I believe he was a 7-1 underdog, if I'm not mistaken.
6: What a finish.
3: Nice.
4: It was great. And they changed the format. They decided we're not going to use a clock. We're going to give these guys a certain number of swings each round, and they're just going to try and hit tanks as many as they can. And
3: they seem more relaxed.
4: Yeah, they're not. You're not gunning it to try and beat the clock.
6: Does he win it based on how he finished in order to win? Does he win it without that change?
4: Probably not.
6: That's what I was thinking.
4: It seemed like he, because the previous round he didn't need to hit as many based on the matchup to advance. So it seemed like he was a little bit more fresh than Kyle Schwarber was. But you know, the fans in Philadelphia wanted to see one of their own. They had two in it, him and Schwarber and Harper. And unfortunately, Jordan Walker goes in there and spoils the fun. And his parents were in attendance. You know, he's just gobbling on what looked to be about 3 pounds of Hubba Bubba or whatever gum he's chewing on while he's just taking rips. Just rips. And by the way, Bryce Harper said he would like them to use metal bats in the
3: home. That would be interesting.
4: Someone's going to get killed.
3: No.
6: What, who's going to get killed?
4: Yeah. Well,
3: they're standing behind.
4: I mean,
3: they're standing behind.
4: Some of those are line drives. I'm almost positive a fan got clipped on a line drive yesterday. So, you know, I just wonder.
3: There was a death by ball, by baseball yesterday. Dang.
6: What if they could decide when they want to use it? So, like, you could bring it out.
3: That would be like a hollow point. Lorena's deal, a hollow point round, you know what I mean?
4: You've got to see some of these aluminum bats that are on the market now that are, they're so illegal, but for whatever reason, you know, they're made and people use them from time to time, and whether it's, you know, in competitions or, you know, just to have fun with, but there's a bat called a Hype Fire, which is like $400, which just hits moonshots. And so if you put that in the hands of one of these guys who are hitting 500 with a wooden bat, if you put one, I mean, there's no telling who's going to get damaged out there trying to make a play. Now, I do have an idea I wanted to throw at you guys.
3: What you got? Right.
4: Next year.
3: We should go.
4: The All-Star Games in Chicago.
3: Oh,
4: Wrigley Field.
3: There you go.
4: Wrigley Field.
3: I don't want to go.
4: Why not?
3: Until you say Chicago. And it's nothing against Chicago. It's just against you.
4: Okay, well, hold on a second. What?
6: I love Chicago, so I'm 100% down for this idea.
3: Okay. I love Chicago, too. I just don't want to go do the whole Chicago thing with Jonas.
4: Okay, but why not? Here's an idea. What if we were to do, and I don't know what sort of connections we would need, but the weather's nice right now.
3: It is.
4: What about we do the show next year
3: in Wrigley Field?
4: I'll bring my Comrex. We'll hook it up, and we'll do it from the bleachers, all right? Just sit out there the bleachers. And
3: I used to do that for the Nationals because we were the official station for the Nationals.
4: It can be done.
3: It's very fun. We weren't in the stands. We had a little tent, but it was fun. And the

0: Ooh, was great. All the vendors were like, oh, you know, they see you. They're like, oh, the radio show, da, da, da. And they bring you food. It's good.
1: I'm telling you.
0: Got me a half smoke.
2: I mean, it is on Fox, so it'd make a lot of sense.
1: Yeah, well, why
0: there
1: not?
0: You go. Yeah.
1: Let's go.
0: I will go with y'all, but you're going to leave me after the show is over. Q would go. Q would take me around because I don't know what to do. So otherwise, I'll just go to my room and be in my room until we leave out of town.
2: You act like you've never been to a big city before.
0: I'm old, man. I think y'all be forgetting that. I think I got old overnight. I'm telling you. I'm not acting like I've not been to a big city. I just don't. How many times did y'all see me out in Vegas? Think about it.
1: I don't know.
0: Y'all don't
1: that,
0: see me.
1: Yeah, but I don't know that.
0: I go to my room.
1: Vegas was a weird one because I don't think we ever really left.
0: I never left my property.
1: Yeah, I don't think.
0: I never left.
1: I don't know how many times I actually went outside.
0: I gambled with Lee one time. I went to the sports book with the group.
2: Hey, Lee.
1: And you went to the steakhouse.
0: With the Lees. What steakhouse? Oh, yeah. I took Lee to the Golden Stair. Shouts out to my people at the Golden Stair. And that was it.
1: Yeah, I don't know how much anybody really did.
0: And that was before everything got going. Like, I left the property. We got back on the property. That was before everybody came into town.
1: New Orleans was more noteworthy.
0: That was the best just because it was in the building. If we would have had to leave, it wouldn't have happened. And that's my anxiety. I don't. If I'm going to go to Chicago with y'all, y'all going to have to stay with me.
1: So. Okay. Like, see, but the way that this is being described, for people that have not heard the story before, is that anxiety led to a very enclosed environment for LeVar.
0: No doubt.
1: What he's leaving out is the Thursday before we left on Friday after doing the Friday show.
0: Oof.
1: We had a company sales gathering, meet and greet.
0: That
1: with,
0: messed it all
1: co-workers
0: up.
1: Co-workers and all that stuff. All right.
0: They got to do it where we leave like they did this past year.
1: So,
0: you can't do it where we're staying.
1: LeVar went down for the sales client meeting.
0: Started drinking before we got started.
1: Had breakfast at about what, like 8:30, 9 o'clock? The sales meeting was at what, 10 or 11?
0: Something
1: like
0: that.
1: And then just stayed for the sales meeting. And then just stayed in that same hotel lobby
0: forever
1: the entire day. So literally put in 14
0: forever.
1: Hours,
0: yeah.
1: 14 hours in the hotel lobby and saw different people start their shifts at the restaurant,
0: yep.
1: Then
0: leave.
1: End their shifts.
0: Yep.
1: A new one would come in.
0: Yep.
1: So the whole anxiety thing.
0: It's
1: I think,
0: real.
1: You spent 14 hours.
0: In the same place.
1: Yeah, that's not anxiety. That's just comfort.
0: That's anxiety.
1: I don't know, man.
0: Of the unknown. Where were you?
1: Know.
0: Q went golfing and got fried. Where were you?
2: That's what I did in Vegas, too. By the way, that's all true in Chicago. I can promise you that.
1: That's just.
2: I think I just got invited to like a birthday party this time next year.
0: Huh. Is that right?
2: It's a big one for someone, but like I was like, damn, a year out in advance. It's a pretty big RSVP.
1: Oh, that's a Rob Parker move. So Rob Parker.
0: Is that a Rob Parker
1: ago.
0: Move?
1: Oh, yeah. Year in advance.
0: Dang.
1: Yeah.
2: Get
1: invited
2: out.
1: Everybody to his birthday party.
0: Rob Parker's a big deal, man. Them old school writers that are in media that, like, they're big deals. I used to wonder why so many writers were the TV host or the personalities. Because they can write real well. They give you they get the facts. They get the information. They read it off to you. As if they wrote it.
1: I just thought all he did was make, you know, t-shirts and
0: Rob is a fire you know, columnist, we call him.
1: I mean, I would disagree, but you know, to each their own.
0: Yeah.
1: Okay. Yeah, he's
0: shouts out to my man Rob Parker, man.
1: Underwhelming stuff, I would say.
0: Dang,
1: from Rob.
0: You love Rob. That's why you did the show with him for so long.
1: Yeah, it's my
0: y'all
1: guy.
0: Still do that show together, don't y'all? He didn't do it this past year.
1: No, but he's doing.
0: He
1: the,
0: took a break.
1: Yeah, he does the Sunday night post MLB show on KNBC with the great Olivia Garvey.
0: There you go.
1: So he's good. But yeah, I'm telling you, next year Chicago, let's make it happen. All star.
0: If y'all stay with me,
1: home
0: I'll
1: run
0: go.
1: Derby. We could be there. And by the way, if you're looking for a place to get a beer, Wrigleyville's the place.
0: Wrigleyville.
1: Close your eyes, spin around in any direction, and you'll see three or four bars you could walk into at any point during the day and just get housed. Hmm. So, great food town. I'm telling you, man. Anxiety my ass. It's going to be a good time, Bar.
0: I'm just telling you, man. Because you guys definitely was shaking me in Arizona. I never saw y'all in Arizona.
2: I mean, I'm telling you beforehand, I'm for sure going golfing. There's too many good golf courses in Chicago.
0: I'll go. If you invite me, I'll go. Hey, there's the techno dancer.
1: Yeah.
0: Techno Viking.
1: Holland.
0: Yeah.
1: Mr. Techno Viking.
0: Pretty dope little deal.
1: At least we got something to look forward to.
0: Yeah. He did it really well, too. Holland. He did it really well. He looked a lot like the dude, the techno Viking, when he was doing it.
1: Was that a real video?
0: They did a split screen of him. I don't know.
1: No.
0: If that was a Holland hype video, I would be hype as hell. I might go out, and if you don't play for Holland or from Holland, I might punch you in the face. Like, that's how hype that video was. Like, I'm walking around. You from Holland? Nope. Pow. Right in the face.
1: Well, he's from Norway.
0: Well, oh well.
1: Holland's just his last name.
0: From Norway. Well, there you go. You know, I would be embarrassed if that was something else, but because it's the World Cup, it doesn't bother me.
1: By the way, did you see what he brought back with him?
0: No.
1: So he lands back in Norway yesterday.
0: They're out?
1: He took with him. Yeah, they got eliminated. It's unfortunate. But he took with him, I guess it's like a stuffed raccoon.
3: Yes.
1: With a whiskey bottle. Like, it's like.
0: Yeah.
1: So
0: he got it in.
1: Of all the things to carry with you off the plane.
0: There's a story connected to that. That's all I'm going to tell you.
1: I'm telling you, he became
0: like
1: the star.
0: How you just told that story of the Super Bowl. There's a story connected to that raccoon with the whiskey bottle.
2: I think he loved it so much. There's a lot of speculation now that at the end of his career, he'll come play the MLS.
1: Yes, has to.
0: Oh, wow.
2: Yeah.
0: That's pretty dope.
2: That's literally how much he loved being in the States.
0: Oh, wow.
2: Reportedly.
0: Hey. That's pretty cool.
1: Went cowboy hat shopping.
0: Hmm. Did he?
1: In Dallas. Oh, yeah. He took it all in, man.
0: Did he?
1: He had a blast.
0: That's pretty cool, man.
1: I think there was a video of him. He got pretty toasty.
0: That should be our show. Like, let's do stuff like that. And let's air the show from where, like, let's go to Stonehenge. Is that in America? Let's go to.
1: It's right outside Dublin.
2: No, it's not.
0: The Grand Canyon. That's in America.
2: Yeah.
0: Let's go to, you know,
3: not
0: like,
3: Rushmore.
0: There you go. Even though they
2: also
0: said
2: in
0: it's,
2: America.
0: It's that's horribly
2: run like, a roll now
0: under, you know,
3: where's the big
0: waterfall?
3: It's
0: underwhelming. Like? Niagara Falls.
3: Yeah,
0: is
3: let's
0: in,
3: go there.
0: That's in Canada, though.
2: There is an Ohio. There's a side that's in the United States, but there's a side that's also in Canada.
0: Yeah.
2: And frankly, the Canadian side's actually prettier.
0: Yeah. I've been to Niagara Falls. I think we should do shows from. Why did I say Stonehenge? Isn't that the place where the rocks are?
1: Yeah, it sure is.
2: Yeah,
0: because I've always wanted to see the rocks, but there's places here. I don't know. Just did. Anyway, I guess that would be why they call it Stonehenge.
2: That's in England. If you wanted to go to Stonehenge, that's in England.
0: Nice.
2: Who is still in the World Cup? Just to bring it
1: sure
2: full circle.
1: Are.
0: Oh, there you go.
1: They sure are.
0: Which one of y'all have England?
2: I think I have England and Argentina.
0: Nice. Oh, of course. And both of your teams.
2: Almost it guarantees you that it's probably going to be Spain versus who else is in it?
1: Spain and France versus England, Argentina. So one of Brady's teams are going to be.
2: Yeah, one. So I guess I'll have one in, but it probably means Spain or France is going to win.
0: Hmm. Okay.
1: Yeah, Argentina's the long shot last year.
0: Are they a long shot?
1: Last or they have the longest odds.
0: I'll start watching now. I'll watch these games.
2: You picked a good time.
0: We weeded out all of the pretenders. I'll watch now.
1: I mean, all that.
0: Is there a game tonight?
1: All that talk. Yeah, later today. All that talk.
0: What time?
1: About
2: 3 p.m.
0: Your time.
1: Yeah.
0: So noon.
2: Eastern time.
1: Noon Pacific time.
0: All right. So, yeah, I'm going to watch.
1: All that talk about Cape Verde and their fans Yeah. I mean, you were the guy.
0: I'm not watching the game to see the fans. I'm not. I'm going to watch the match to see the match. That's what I'm going to watch it for. I'm going to watch today.
1: It's a lot to look at, man.
0: Look at that right there. Like, what are you seeing? I don't see anybody.
1: You got to zoom in on a shot. Yeah, they're showing a replay.
0: I'm not going to be sitting there waiting for them to zoom in. Like, oh, there it is, Cape Verde. Well, yeah, there we go.
1: And also, in fairness, the Norway-England game was played at Hard Rock, and we mentioned it yesterday. It was swamp-ass alley.
0: I'm over the rowing. Like, it was cool.
1: The Viking row?
0: It was cute at first. Now it's just, you know, all right. I wonder if the Vikings fans will do it this year. I totally heisted if I was a Vikings fan. Totally.
1: Wow.
0: Man. Oh, they start playing that. I'll start rowing like a mother lover. Oh,
2: 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The right tools and supplies. They're never far away. 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
1: It is two pros and a cup of Joe here on Fox Sports Radio. So we are going to have the usuals coming up later on. We do have another edition of In Case You Missed It. We're going to find out what the hell we're watching coming up in hour two of the program. Pete Prisco is going to stop by, and we got the leftovers. All of it is yours here on this three-hour extravaganza. Up next, though, we got an update. We got an update, and we're going to find out exactly how this is going to go moving forward for one of the all-time greats. It's yours here on FSR.
0: I've got an update for you guys. And I got to tell you, before I tell you the update, I got to let you know, trucks just aren't built the way that they used to be. Lorena, I tell you what, too much flash, you know, not enough
3: grit.
0: Way
3: too flashy.
0: Not enough grit, Patty. You know what I mean by that? You know?
4: Yeah, I do.
0: You got to have the grit, and that's why I appreciate the Nissan Frontier. We're going to have to go take a ride. You know, they get it right, and they get it right the right way. It's a truck that's built for people who care more about getting the job done than showing off. Coop, stop showing off. 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It's built to handle the work. 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
18: 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But every night when you go to get some Z's, how often do you really think about the temperature in your bedroom? Temperature may be one of the most underappreciated factors in sleep. That's according to the Senior Vice President of Research and Scientific Affairs at the National Sleep Foundation. We often hear about lights and screens and stress, but even modest changes in temperature and airflow can influence both how quickly you fall asleep and how deeply you stay asleep. Most experts will recommend a room temperature of 60 to 67 degrees Fahrenheit. You might also experiment with your sheets and what you actually wear to bed. Play around a bit and see what improves your sleep. You might be delightfully surprised. I'm Dr. Sanjay Gupta, helping you live a better life.
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0: It's two pros and a cup of Joe, Fox Sports Radio. LeVar Arrington, Brady Quinn, Jonas Knox with you here. Coming up in, we'll call it about 15 minutes from now, we are going to have another edition of In Case You Missed It. That'll be yours right here on FSR. But right now, it is time for the Tire Rack Play of the Day. Home Run Derby on Netflix. 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All right.
1: Can I say this about that real quick, though?
0: Yeah.
1: Dude, if Netflix is going to get into these live events, they got to promote it more. I don't know that that was promoted as much as they have for other stuff. Maybe I'm wrong. Maybe I'm on an island here. I mean, I tune in Netflix to watch like specific shows. So it's hard because I didn't see really much else from Netflix promoting it. Maybe I'm completely out of pocket on this one.
0: You had to really look to see where it was at. I think most people just assumed it was on ESPN or on Fox. And Derby. Once they found it, yeah, the Derby was on Netflix.
2: It was on the screen. It was like on Roku TVs. It was like right there if you turn the TV on.
1: See, we've got Roku, and like I didn't see it on there. It was hard to find.
2: When you turned it on, were you the one that turned the TV on? Yeah. Oh, okay. On ours, it was on there, and that was the only reason why I did it. It was like right, you know, that little right display where it's big and it shows like the show. Yeah, it was there for me. That was the only reason why I watched, actually. Because it was easy, just boom, click. Otherwise, I was going Netflix or Prime to watch a TV show.
1: You could ask my wife. Like, we were looking around for a bit. I was like, man, I can't figure out what this is on. And she's like, well, go back to the home screen. And, like, it took us a while to figure out where it was at. I mean, to me, that's a problem.
2: Yeah.
1: But anyway, not to get off on a side
0: track. No, but, I mean, they should have done a better job, you know, promoting it on social media, promoting it. Like, I don't know, just in general, if people realized at all that it was on Netflix. Like, I think that was sort of, they just assumed, oh, you know, they're showing an old highlight of something. It'll come on after this, whatever was on ESPN, whatever was on Fox, and it was nowhere.
2: That time is coming. It's coming. This will be a part of our distant memories of talking about. You remember when we couldn't figure out what streaming platform that event was going to be on? The time is coming. I'll tell you that.
1: For sure. I mean, there was an article last week in the Wall Street Journal about Netflix. They're saying they don't want to buy a traditional television network, which sounds like something you say when the price is too expensive. But they are looking at live TV bundles, which I'm like, okay, like how's it going to work then? You want to pay for the whole network, but you want some of the bundles? All right. You got to pay a la carte like someone else. So anyway.
2: It's so crazy. Crazy just where we're at in terms of, I was telling Trish the other day, I was like, can you imagine? I asked Penn. After talking to Trish, I was like, Penn, do you know what a DVD is? And she said, a what? I said, a DVD. She's like, no, Dad. I was like, do you know what a CD is? She said, CD. She's like, no. I was like, okay. Like, can you imagine things that like built our childhoods? And I can remember my dad playing vinyls downstairs. Never knew why he was downstairs with his vinyls, but now that I'm older, I do. I just, you know, there's so many experiences, and it was just so stone age. Like I've learned more about how to be efficient and effective in my daily actions, listening to my 26-year-old son break stuff down to me than I probably have my entire first 18 years of life. And it's kind of sad because it's scary. Technology is so, we live in an information boom. Like there was the tech boom for like, you know, internet stuff. We now live in the information boom, and these kids have so much access to information. It's ridiculous, man.
0: Should try talking to your 5-year-old son about why you can't just play whatever music you want in your car. Hey, why can't you play this? That's mom's car, buddy. I got a CD player, and we got the radio.
2: Can you imagine that? Your whatever you want to listen to is the sound of your voice, let alone use your hand. Your hand's free. Like, hey, Siri, like, turn on this. Right? In our car, it's like, oh, I got to wait till I get it to a stoplight. Right. You got to put it on, put the CDs on your lap and try to go through. Like, you might have really wanted to listen to a song, couldn't find a CD, had to settle in on this one. Or, oh, that's a good CD. Like, you were measured and weighed and judged clout factor wise by how dope your CD holder was. Like, what CDs are in, like, do you got three or four CDs?
0: I still got a case.
2: Big binder of them.
0: In my truck. I still got a case.
2: Bro, some people used to organize them like, this is my rap section. This is my country section. This is my jazz section. Like, cats would have them joints. You remember the dudes that was so anal about what they do? They put, like, the CD, they take the CD cover out of the CD, put it into the carrying case, and put the CD behind it.
0: That's a bit much.
2: It's a bit much. But you see it, you'd be like, man, that's so smart. It's like, it's very simple. And now that's Netflix. Like, the cover is on Netflix. I had a Kaleidoscape. Did you ever have a kaleidoscope cue?
1: You know, yeah, back in the day,
2: right?
1: Yeah.
2: The joint where you burn the CD onto it, and it's the software that now you can go on there. It was like Netflix before Netflix. It's like you could go on there.
1: I didn't have that. I thought you were talking about literally like a kaleidoscope.
2: The joint you look through with your eyes.
3: No.
2: Right. This was technology. Yeah. This was a joint. It's like in my house, I had.
1: We were from a very blue collar family. Yeah.
2: Me too. I didn't grow up with it. I had money when I did this.
1: Oh, gosh. Okay.
2: Yeah. And so you have like on demand in your house, on your TVs, anywhere in the house because of this technology that like you go to the Kaleidoscope.
0: Is that legal?
2: Well, they weren't out. I got a lot of truth.
1: Oh, you were pirating it. I see what you're doing.
2: I wasn't.
1: Yeah, okay.
2: I didn't pirate it.
1: The statute of limitations is over anyway.
2: You buy the CD.
1: I don't think you can legally burn it though.
2: You upload it. This is before
1: burn it. Same thing.
2: Burning is different. Like that's like bootleg and all that. I bought it.
1: Wait, you're just saying a different word for it. You said uploading.
2: Well, I mean, it is a different word. Pirating is like when you burn. I guess you're right. You could burn your playlist and put it. Like I used to have to.
1: That's what people used to do. They used to burn CDs. That's what it's called.
2: When Apple Music came out, you used to have to burn a CD on your CD on your CD-ROM to be able to listen to it in your car.
0: So you're like Napster,
1: right?
2: You know what I mean? Like, I mean, it was legal, but most of the stuff that I used to get
1: I never knew you were in that sort of game like that.
2: It was from overseas. Yeah. Like, you could.
0: Money
2: you
0: want to watch?
1: That's how you know it was illegal.
2: You could see, like, some of the keyboards on some of the computers
0: why is the guide in Japanese?
2: Hey, I had Macs. I had Macs before they came to America. I used to get all my stuff from overseas. The G-Wagon.
1: So you bootlegged all your stuff. I
2: could honestly say that Americans were bootlegging. Like, I was just a head.
1: Well, yeah, you're an American. You were bootlegging.
2: I was driving around in a G500 in 2001. When did they come to America? They weren't there. They weren't here in 2001.
1: Sometime after Eddie Murphy came.
2: You're stupid. I was living like the king of Zamunda, I tell you that.
0: Yeah, Netflix, you know, they're looking. I saw they wanted to, they were talking about potentially buying Peacock or adding Peacock. And then.
2: That's what's going to happen. They're going to eat each other up. And that's why I said that time is going to come.
0: And a lot of it is.
2: You're going to know exactly where to go because they're not competing against each other.
0: And they're feeling left out. And the Wall Street Journal was talking about this, that they're feeling. And one of the thoughts is they're seeing the popularity of the World Cup. So they've already put in their interest in the World Cup coming up in, I think, like 2032, 2036, years are. And they're just, they've realized, man, we got to get some live programming going. Because there's only so many murder documentaries and, hey, found a body in the car.
2: No, there's not.
0: Did it to,
2: no, there's not.
1: What's wild to me is they built their model on exclusive content you can only find there, right? Like they come up with their own shows that they can only find there. And I think they've realized by now, like, that's not cheap either. It's not easy to pay for the writers to come up with good content, the actors to be a part of it, the directors, the producers, everything that's involved. And is, and maybe they're just pushing to a world where everything's AI and they don't have to do as much, but that's not cheap either to produce it. So there's this world where, like, they're like, no, this is what we want to live in. They're like, well, wait a second. If we just, you know, put up some cameras, have some live events, I mean, it's expensive to pay for, but then, you know, it's not quite as expensive to produce. Maybe that would make more sense because that gets a lot of viewership too. It's like, yeah, dude, this has all happened forever. Like this whole, you know, cord cutting and TV to streaming, it's the same story playing itself over again. It's like cable. Like if anyone knew the origins of the cable business, it's exactly how it's moving right now through into streaming. It's just a different technology in how we're distributing the content. Like that's all it is. But what's interesting about it is I just don't think you can dip your toe in. And that's what Netflix is doing. That's what they're attempting to do. So to LeVar's point, like, will they buy Peacock? Yeah, maybe. I mean, maybe they'll be done at that, but there will be consolidation in the market. Like there's usually only a big three, right? That end up ultimately surviving. Mm-hmm. Like you'll have some other small pop-ups, but they get absorbed, they get bought, et cetera. So I'm curious to see at what point do they say, oh, we can't really just dip our toe in like we have been. We have to jump all in. And then they become a major player. And at that point, you might say you don't want to buy a television network, but you're going to have to because one of your competitors is going to see this before you do if you're Netflix and they're going to do it. So I don't know who that is. I don't know if it's Amazon Prime. I don't know if it's, you know, Google or who, you know, it could be Apple TV, but one of them is going to actually buy a network and then it goes from there. And then everyone's like, oh crap, maybe we have to do that too.
0: Yeah. I wonder what the big three would be. Netflix, Amazon Prime, YouTube TV,
1: which is Google owned.
0: Apple TV. Yeah, it's like we were talking last week, and I know we got to get to break, but we were talking last week. Netflix used to be the only show in town, for lack of a better term, it seemed like. And now, man, Amazon Prime's got great stuff
2: Amazon
0: on it.
2: Amazon Prime, bro, I think they done passed them. Disney Plus ain't a game either, man. It's just some good programming out there.
0: Yeah. 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Speaking of the World Cup later on today, we have Kylian Mbappe and France taking on Spain with the winner heading to the World Cup final. And up next here on Two Pros and a Cup of Joe, it is another edition of In Case You Missed It here on FSR.
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22: Everyone poops. It's not just the name of a classic potty training book. It's a universal truth. Even though everyone does it, almost no one wants to talk about it. Dr. Tricia Pasricha wants to change that. She's the author of a new book. It's called You've Been Pooping All Wrong. And she says there are three critical P's of pooping. The first is propulsion. Both the voluntary push you exert and the involuntary contractions that happen naturally within your body. Top line, when you feel the need to go, don't hold it. The second P is pliability, which refers to stool softness. The keys to this one are making sure you're drinking enough water and eating enough fiber. And the last P is for pelvic floor. If you can get your knees up above your waist while you're on the toilet, like on a stool or a garbage can or a stack of books even, that can make all the difference. I'm Dr. Sanjay Gupta, helping you live a better life.
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0: Two Pros and a Cup of Joe, Fox Sports Radio. LeVar Arrington, Brady Quinn, Jonas Knox with you here. Coming up top of next hour, a little over 10 minutes from now, somebody's got some thoughts on a big-time decision coming up in the world of sports. That'll be yours here on FSR. 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
1: Sometimes you can't get to everything in the world of sports or entertainment. 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
0: So Conor McGregor wrote on social media yesterday, surgery, prehab, return to martial arts practice, go again, final fight of the contract, praise God. So he's trying to make a comeback. But unfortunately, there are those out there that are taking shots at Conor McGregor, one of which would be Machine Gun Kelly, who had an altercation with McGregor a few years ago on a red carpet event, and took to social media to say this.
2: I did a post yesterday, and I should probably apologize for
3: absolutely nothing, homie. This dude, that's how beef works. We don't like each other. Everyone's saying, oh, you commented on his age. He's only 1 year older than you about his knees. Hey, guess what? We don't age the same. My knees are awesome. Oh, you wouldn't say it to his face. I already did. That's why a picture exists of this little leprechaun punching up and missing me and me not flinching. Where the f- is the rest of the footage where we toss this little guy like a piece of dirty drawers across the red carpet? That's why all the footage starts with him far away. Buddy, you look like a drunk, ugly extra in a Sherlock Holmes movie. What in the 1934 am I looking at? Fix your face. What in the f- Liddell happened to the landing strip on your head? Worst 10 seconds I've ever seen. Thank you for the walkout being longer than the fight.
4: Dang.
5: Ether.
4: What? Oh,
5: shade grenade.
6: Kelly had beef with Conor McGregor.
0: Yeah. Like, Conor tried to beat him up on a red carpet.
6: Bingo card for this summer. Wow.
0: He tried to, yeah. They
5: well, he wouldn't beat him up with that knee. I ain't going to lie to you. So, I mean, Machine Gun Kelly has his moment right now. And what surgery is it? Why not say I'm getting an ACL surgery or MCL?
6: I'm guessing because he said prehab. That's one of the only knee injuries you have where you actually have to rehab before you get the surgery itself.
5: So it's an ACL.
6: Yeah.
5: Which he has torn it before. We are.
0: Hey, it's Jonas Knox. 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
21: As someone who's been married nearly 25 years, I'll tell you, there's a lot of great things about having a spouse. And according to a new study out of the University of Miami Health System, marriage might even be linked to a lower risk of cancer. Why? Well, the researchers said people who are married are less likely to engage in risky behavior. They're more likely to get a nudge to go to regular preventive medicine appointments and screenings. And they have a partner to share the load of family obligations, household chores, and finances. No one is saying you should get married in the pursuit of better health. But if you are single, how can you build a strong support system to maybe get some of these same benefits? Do your own research, find out what's important, and then hold members of your squad accountable and let them hold you accountable as well. That can provide a lot of support. I'm Dr. Sanjay Gupta, helping you live a better life.
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24: 6 o'clock. Good morning. Live from the Circus Sports, the Mid-Kentucky Down studio. I'm Justin Hawkins. The first World Cup semifinal match is today as France will take on Spain at AT&T Stadium in Arlington with kickoff set for 2 p.m. on Fox. The two sides have met only once in the World Cup, and France got the 3-1 win back in 2006 in the round of 16. In this tournament, neither France nor Spain have trailed, and Spain has conceded only one goal in six matches. St. Louis Cardinals right fielder Jordan Walker rallied to win the home run derby last night in his first derby appearance. He also takes home the $1 million prize money. Walker spoiled Philly's Kyle Schwarber's party. Walker bested Schwarber 12-11 in a dramatic final round to win, in which Walker hit six straight to secure the win. Coming up tonight, MLB All-Star Week continues in Philadelphia with the All-Star Game at 7 p.m. tonight on Fox. Phillies pitcher Christopher Sanchez will start for the National League. And for the American League, Blue Jays ace Dylan Cease will get the start. For all your foundation repair and waterproofing needs, you got to go to USSTN.com. 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
0: 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Good morning. How are we doing? Welcome in.
5: Good.
0: 615-737-1045 is the number. That's the voice of Ramon Foster. Justin Hawkins, our producer. Myself, Will Bowling, streaming live on 104.5 The Zone TV, Facebook Live, YouTube, Twitter, or Twitch. Well, today, Cam Ward not only makes his debut on Netflix, quarterback is out, gives us something to talk about, some new content, no more lists. Well, at least for the hour that he's on Netflix tonight. Whole series out. Season, I believe, 3, if I'm not mistaken, of quarterback.
5: I think it is 3, yeah, most definitely.
1: The only season that matters, the Cam Ward season. How we doing? How we feeling?
2: We're good. I was pretty mature, man, in my own intro into the show. You came on a little bit different. I was like, oh, is it my turn?
1: Rhetorical
2: yet?
1: Question for the people. How we doing?
2: We doing.
1: Then I will ask you all how we doing, but that's my own fault.
2: Caught up on some sleep last night, but didn't really catch up on some sleep.
1: I am right there with you, actually. I did the exact same thing.
2: We all are on the same page right now, man.
1: Try to go to bed earlier and then just couldn't fall asleep.
2: Did you really? I actually took a nap, I think. I don't know what a nap is.
1: During the day?
2: Yesterday. I told you yesterday I had to get to the crib. I had to go work out my sons and everything yesterday as well. But we got back super late on Sunday night. And, well, it was Monday morning for that matter. And I was just thinking to myself, all the rest I got during vacation, I gave it back in one weekend. That's one of them situations right there. Don't you hate when that happens? Like when life gets back to life and as soon as you go back to real world.
1: The term vacation from the vacation really is legitimate.
2: It is real. It is real, man. Mm-hmm. But listen, I'm glad to be back into the saddle. I had somebody ask me yesterday, do you enjoy this? Like, I was like, yeah. The scheduling that, like, I've always
1: glad
2: lived
1: to hear
2: life.
1: That answer.
24: No, he doesn't enjoy it.
2: Walking the line is all I'm doing. But yeah, I do enjoy the schedule. I feel like I've been getting up at 6. So I stayed out in a very rural part of Lauderdale County, Henning, Tennessee. I've always gotten up at like 5:45 because we had to be the first ones on the bus. The bus ran at 6:15.
1: Okay.
2: So we had to be on the bus or Mr. Fred was going to leave us. There's no ifs, ands, or buts about it. And mom was already going to work, so wasn't nobody taking us to school. So you either better catch the bus or you're going to stay at home. When you're at home, you're probably going to get in trouble if mama show up.
1: Okay.
2: Yeah.
1: Fair enough. So you've always been an early riser. Always been a morning person.
2: Since, this is going to blow your mind, since about 1997.
1: Wow. Lovely. That was the year I was born.
2: It wasn't really.
1: Yes. I thought that's why you were saying it.
24: Not the year I was expecting.
1: No, yeah. I thought that's the only reason why you were saying it. That's why I said that.
2: We moved to like Henning in like 96 and about 97. That's when like the school bus and everything, when my mom moved over to from Covington to Henning, Tennessee.
1: I mean, to be fair, early. I was 97. Also waking up really early in 1997. I was just, you know, a baby.
24: You were up more than he was.
2: You were.
1: Probably.
2: You were.
1: Probably.
2: Dang, I just thought I was 11 in 97.
1: Yeah. Yeah.
24: Back in my day.
2: That's exactly what I sound like.
1: Back when
2: right
1: you walked
2: now.
1: Uphill to school both ways?
2: Listen, I've walked uphill a lot of places. I was telling my kids, like, we used to just run across town, like, legitimately go from one side of the town to the other. Like, we didn't live in a Nashville, like, metro type area.
1: It was back when kids played outside.
2: Man, listen.
1: Yeah, I was born the same way. I was raised the same way.
2: I was telling them, like, the first time, like, I crossed over, like, a 4-lane highway was probably when I was, like, 8 years old. You know what I'm saying? Just, we were walking to the dollar store across town.
1: You crossed a 4-lane highway at how old?
2: It would be like walking across, what is it, Mallory and like Brentwood or the Williamson County?
1: But with a crosswalk and a stoplight?
2: Nope.
1: Yeah, so it's not like that at all.
2: No.
1: not like that. Maybe Brentwood isn't your best comparison on that one.
2: Well, we was crossing those stuff. You ever been in like West Tennessee, Highway 51? That goes right from Dyersburg, Ripley, Covington, Mumford, Brighton. It passes all the way to Memphis. And Highway 51, it goes to a little small town. So we would go from where we stayed at my grandmama's house, the projects, and we walk to like the dollar store to buy coloring books and stuff like that.
1: Coloring books, wow. Yes,
2: the ultimate WWF.
1: You know, I feel like there's a rule maybe out there that if you are young enough to be buying coloring books, you shouldn't be crossing highways. Maybe just a ballpark rule of life that we implement right now.
2: It was different.
24: You might be onto something.
2: It was different.
1: If you were buying a coloring book, you need to have parental guidance crossing the street.
2: We were just roaming. No, absolutely not.
1: At least you're buying them and not just taking them.
2: Exactly. Now, some of my cousins.
1: Right. I figured.
2: Some of my cousins, which is why.
1: At least you didn't say brothers.
2: No. So at the time, it was only me and my brother Renardo that we grew up.
1: Sure.
2: Ron and I didn't grow up in the same household when we were younger. Right. So Renardo and I, we were fearful of mom. There was no stealing with us two. Seriously.
1: Smart.
2: My cousins, though. My mom never really hid us from them. And we're all cool now, by the way. We're all cool now. But as far as the corner stores and as far as, like, Walmart, dollar stores, like items that they wanted. Oh, they were stealing.
1: Mm.
2: I was too scared to steal, though.
1: Stealing coloring books.
2: I was too scared. Like, I wouldn't even steal a pencil.
1: Yeah, that's good.
2: I know.
1: You had a moral compass from a young age.
2: The fear of the mom and me.
1: Well, that's same thing. That counts. That counts as moral compass.
2: It does when you're young enough. Yeah. But man, we were crossing over highways and everything at such a young age. I didn't realize how dangerous that was.

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3: More challenges in it, the curriculum. And we used to have contests. And one of the things we used to do is like coloring was one of those. And Drew Cunningham was the kid's name. He won every single one of them. I used to look at Drew and be like, that's because your mom's a teacher at the school.
4: Unfair advantage.
3: And he probably had all the coloring pencils at home, too. That was the other side of it. I was hating. I never won the coloring contest.
4: No, anything that had to do with art, I would flunk out if grades were actually given.
3: Really?
4: I'm terrible at like drawing things or any kind of picture. No, awful, awful. There are a lot of kids growing up that when they got to go to art class, it was a break from school for them. I hated it. I'd rather do more English. Or more history.
5: Oh, jeez.
4: Oh, absolutely. Art was terrible.
5: You could have said any subject other than English.
4: No.
3: I loved it.
4: English,
3: man.
4: Can be fun if you're reading a nice book or like reading a good book or yeah. I don't know. Like I took poetry class in college. That was fun. I took that because I didn't want to read a bunch of pages of things. Like, well, poems are short. A lot of football players in that class cool. who had very, very smart, same thoughts as me in that. But no, I hated art class.
3: Did you?
4: Oh my gosh.
3: I enjoyed it because I felt like it was a break.
4: I do not have an artistic bone in my body.
3: Oh, that's tough.
4: The only arts I was in were obviously like the plays and the musicals and the a cappella group that I was in high school, which again should surprise no one. But
3: you did a cappella?
4: Yeah.
3: That's awesome.
4: This group called the Academy Singers. They were a very, very prestigious group. Because I listened to them when my brother and sister were in
3: growing up.
4: So I thought it was like the coolest thing ever to be a part of it. And I still look back at it. It was really fun. Some of my favorite high school memories. But no, if I wasn't singing or acting or giving some kind of speech, I'm good. Any other kind of art was terrible.
5: Pitch perfect moment.
3: There. Seriously.
4: Oh, yeah, very much so. Very much so.
3: So this is how big of a nerd I was. We did like a Thanksgiving play. I was one of the pilgrims that was in there. We did that growing up. Did y'all do plays?
4: Did we do plays? I was the cheese, and the cheese stands alone in first grade.
3: Yeah.
4: And I could still sing some of the music in my head, which I'm obviously not going to do. But yes, I like legitimately remember it. Yeah,
3: we did that. And in my era, it's going to sound weird when I say this, but the dinosaur side of education was huge. Okay, it was just like the prehistoric. So we had.
4: I know you're old,
3: elementary.
4: But dang, man, you're prehistoric out here.
3: Don't do this. Well, I'm just 40. He's just 40, okay?
4: He's 40.
3: I'm 40 out here. We had, I won. This is how big of a nerd I was. I never won a spelling contest, but I was good at it. But I won the dinosaur trivia contest at my elementary
4: school. That's a thing? Okay.
3: Yes, it was, and I crushed everybody.
4: I won the classroom spelling bee every year of elementary school. I always made the big spelling bee. I always made the big show.
3: Did you?
4: Couldn't advance past that, but I always made the big show.
3: I never made the big show.
4: It was so fun.
3: Savage said he won a spelling contest once before.
4: Yeah, I've heard that story before.
3: I don't know. Somebody had to call up here about that one. I got to see this one.
4: He had to spell fried. That's how he learned what that word was.
3: That's good.
4: From a young age. 615-737-1045, our number. We are live for the 1045 The Zone Circus Sports Studio. Kentucky's largest sports book can now be found at Circus Sports at Kentucky Downs. Executive scouts and coaches rank the top quarterbacks in the NFL. And there is one quarterback that for some reason the league can't quit. We'll tell you who coming up next.
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21: Not all screen time is created equal, and a new study out of Sweden is helping us understand this even better. So researchers followed more than 20,000 people over nearly two decades and determined that passive screen time, like sitting on the couch and watching television, raised someone's risk of dementia. But if they did something active, like reading, puzzles, or interacting with other people, this same group of people saw their risk of dementia drop. Just like you got to put the work in to keep your body in shape as you age, you basically have to do the same thing with your brain. A couple things I have found to help: working to learn something new every day, whatever it might be, challenging yourself in some way every day, and really importantly, staying socially active. Some days that means meeting friends in person. Other days, maybe an email, a text, or a phone call. Just stay engaged. I'm Dr. Sanjay Gupta, helping you live a better life.
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23: Gordonsville, 40 westbound past Alexandria, reports of an accident. At BNA, Donaldson Pike at the 40 crossover, we've got a crash being cleared. No problems on 24 or 65. No unusual delays on 840. 440 looking good. I'm Christy O'Brien.

0: 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At ESPN.com, if you've been listening to the show, you know Jeremy Fowler has been talking to executive scouts and coaches around the league, ranking the top 10 players at every position. And, of course, quarterback gets the people talking, as it should. Number one on the list is Josh Allen, who was number two last year at 30 years old. An NFL general manager says he is the most singularly unstoppable player at the position when you get his A game. Mm-hmm. And he has cut down on the turnovers the past two seasons as well. Do you agree, Ramon Foster, that Josh Allen is the number one quarterback of the NFL?
1: It's a three-headed monster to me. What the style that Josh Allen plays, and ranking them is kind of hard. Josh, Patrick, and Lamar, to me, I feel like they're a cluster together. And depending upon who has the better season is who's probably number one. So the way this year's rankings kind of set up to give you a long-form answer on this, Josh probably takes the cake in 2025. Yeah, I can see that. But that cluster to me always runs together. And I think there's a separate class of everybody else, but still elite. Because of that group, you can still have very elite play out of Dak, out of Stafford, out of Goff, out of Hurts, honestly, too.
0: Drake May.
1: Drake May, yes, definitely is in that group.
0: I would put him ahead of Jalen Hurts.
1: I know, but like, I wasn't putting him in order. Yeah, but yeah. To your point, yes, 100%. But in that order, and I think Drake May's getting into that, it end up being a quad at some point too, because the way they run and use their legs.
0: Matthew Stafford though.
1: I know, but
0: as well as Matthew Stafford played last year, I would put him right up in that top group.
1: Stafford could easily be two the way I view this conversation. Like the way I view this conversation is like this three and then maybe the potential addition of Drake May, if that makes sense. And whoever has the best of that four is usually number one to me. If they're like, I'm putting Josh Allen, Lamar, and Mahomes together.
0: See, I'm putting Stafford in that group too.
1: Yeah. That's the only reason I don't put Stafford because he's not much of a runner. Like, the runner group is the way I look at
0: that. Oh, well, I mean, but as good of a passer as he was last year, I'm not sure it matters. 100%.
1: And yes, easily Stafford could be number one on this list.
0: Yeah.
1: But like, that little cluster that they are, they've been back and forth from MVPs and... That's just
0: if you're speaking more about the past three or four seasons, then yes, I totally agree with
1: that's
0: you.
1: That's the way,
0: it's kind of been those three trading spots at number one: Josh Allen, Patrick Mahomes, Lamar Jackson.
1: Exactly, but in that, most definitely is Matthew Stafford as well.
0: NFL coordinator says about Josh Allen: you live with him and die with him. You can't get mad at him because he won a lot of games for you with a similar style and was so good. Only 10 interceptions for Josh Allen last year, which I'd say is around average, maybe a little bit below average in a good way, and didn't get the most first place votes within this. Mm. Patrick Mahomes got 41% of the first place votes. Josh Allen got 34%, but he averaged a ranking of 2.1 per ballot. The lowest ranking Josh Allen got was 4. The lowest ranking Patrick Mahomes got within this was 9, which I'd love to talk to the person who's ranking Patrick Mahomes as the 9th best quarterback in the NFL, but that is the reason why Josh Allen ends up number one on this list. So three consecutive seasons for Mahomes at one. Go ahead.
1: No, it says the last part of this, these comments on Josh Allen, like I said, well, you win a lot with him, so you deal with the madness in it. That's the part that irks me the most with him. I felt like I went back and looked at the simple box score. We watched the games of that weekend, but like that Bills and friggin' Denver Broncos game from January 17, 2026 of this year, the playoff game, the second round, the divisional game. He will do magical things at quarterback. And I'm sure people have won with him, Will. Buffalo Bills fans have great moments with him as their quarterback, but then he'll just do some stuff. He'll do some stuff that just really just says, I don't want to say he lost that
0: game. I think all
1: these
0: guys do, though.
1: But his is a little bit more Wild West.
0: I don't think as much as it used to be. I still think Josh Allen is paying for the 18 interception season he had in 2023.
1: Okay.
0: If you're speaking about the last two seasons, he has six fewer interceptions than Patrick Mahomes, despite playing a lot more football games.
1: For sure.
0: Because Patrick's been more injured.
1: And here's the other part, though, too. He's still growing. He is cleaning up some of those type of issues that he's having. But just the last game that he played in 2025-2026 season, he ends up having 3 touchdowns, 2 interceptions. Cool, but he still makes up. They only lost by 3 points still. But on the other side of it, though, as well, Will, he had 3 fumbles and 2 of them lost. You know what I'm saying? Like, it's that part of his game when the rubber meets the road and he's playing against good teams, and Denver's defense was really good last year. He has these types of moments, and I love and I'll die by them if he's my quarterback. But it's the cleanup of those little small things. Like, he can't have in those big games 3 fumbles with 2 of them lost and also 2 interceptions as well. That's my only point of what the executive is saying. Like, yeah, you get all of the gunslinging,
0: sure,
1: all of the big plays, but then he'll have a moment like this, and this is what I think is separating him from actually getting to the Super Bowl. I mean, turnovers always kill you, but
0: over the last 2 seasons, including fumbles and interceptions, in 4 more games, Josh Allen has 1 more turnover than Patrick Mahomes.
1: Get out of here.
0: 1 more turnover. In 4 fewer games.
1: I would have never guessed that.
0: He's got 12 fumbles in the last 2 seasons, Josh Allen does, and 16 interceptions. So he's got 18 giveaways in terms of interceptions and fumbles over the last 2 seasons.
1: Mm-hmm.
0: And... did I do that math right? Let's see.
1: No, 18, no, 16, 12 and
0: 16 plus 12, 28.
1: Yeah.
0: He's got 28 turnovers last 2 seasons. That sounds about right.
1: Yeah, that's early. Good math now.
0: Too early for math.
1: And I agree with
0: Mahomes has, over the last 2 seasons, 22 interceptions and 5 fumbles. So, again, one less. So, Josh Allen only has 1 more giveaway in 4 more football games because he's played 34 games. And Patrick has played 30, given injury.
1: Yeah.
0: That's what I mean.
1: Yeah, Patrick's already had his big moment. I think when you look at the way Josh has played.
0: That's the other thing.
1: Yeah.
0: That's the other thing. But I definitely think that when you look at the big moments and the Lombardi moments and the playoffs, and some of those, I, again, think are kind of given to Mahomes because his defense has put him in position to then go on game-winning drives and to make that throw. And he does, and that's the way football works. It is a totally team sport. But I think Josh Allen's absolutely deserved at number one.
1: Yeah, this year. He earned that one.
0: I would not have been mad at him or Stafford at number one. I think Mahomes, for me, is good at 2 or 3.
1: Yeah.
0: Kind of where I'm at right now.
1: Is it pretty much just baseline for him right now? 3 is the floor for Mahomes in these rankings right now?
0: Yes, because you look at his numbers again last season. Again, numbers aren't everything, but his passer rating was 89.6 last year.
1: Yeah.
0: He completed 62% of his passes. He went 6-8 as the starter. Again, wins aren't everything.
1: Yeah.
0: 22 touchdowns, 11 interceptions for 3,500 yards. There are a lot of other quarterbacks look at what the season Lamar just had and how harshly everyone penalized him and NFL 100 rankings and these rankings. There are a lot of other quarterbacks who don't even stay in the top 5 if they have a season like that.
1: Yeah.
0: It's not totally his fault. And yeah, there's nuance to this. Obviously, he's got multiple rings, but I'm great with, I probably would have had Stafford too. Yeah. Matthew Stafford was playing at a completely different level than everyone else not named Drake May in the National Football League at quarterback last season. He just did it against better competition than Drake May did, which is why I would give the nod to him over Drake.
1: I don't know how the rest of these votes went, but on this, and you mentioned it earlier, but Patrick's highest ranking was 1, of course, and his lowest was 9.
0: He got the most first place votes, Patrick did.
1: Oh, he did?
0: Yeah. Again? He got 41% of the first place votes.
1: I guess when you're king, you get those.
2: Yeah, and if you take out the one season, like, he is the best quarterback.
1: He is.
0: Sure, but we're coming off that one season.
2: Right.
0: Like, right now, Patrick Mahomes, I would put right behind Josh Allen and Matthew Stafford.
2: Going into
0: based on what
2: season,
0: they just did.
2: Sure, I still think Mahomes still gets his respect and earns his flowers from what he's done.
0: Yeah, over the course of his career, but we're not talking about career.
2: I know.
0: Talk about right now.
2: He needs to prove me wrong that last season wasn't just, you know, a fluke bad season.
1: Was the start of the decline.
2: But also, like, they don't have the receivers that they used to.
0: Oh, well, neither does Josh Allen.
2: No, I know.
0: The Rams do. I mean, Stafford does for sure.
1: Stafford does.
0: He also is playing against the most difficult division of
2: Josh
0: football.
2: Josh Allen also does things more by himself than Mahomes has ever done.
1: Yeah.
2: As far as running the football, taking the game on by himself. Mahomes has got the great arm talent like Josh Allen does, but Mahomes just finds those windows that I don't know if Josh Allen really has ever done.
1: Yeah, and
0: I think he finds windows. I mean,
2: He does.
0: I'm not sure what you mean.
1: He's gotten better
2: the
1: at that
2: magic.
1: Part.
2: I just feel like Mahomes has got the magic. He's got the magic in him.
1: I would push and say Josh Allen's got that magic as well, just watching him last year.
0: Question.
1: He's gotten better at it. And moments where I feel like he'd have had more turnovers, like he finds ways to not run less, to run less, and also deliver the football a little bit more. That is a part of his game that you can tell that he's worked on. In my personal opinion, you brought up like the talent that they have. Mm-hmm. I feel like the quarterback that's maximized their talent the most, obviously, is most definitely Matthew Stafford. Like, the good receivers that he's got, Puka Nacua, Devontae, like, he actually uses them and knows how to use them well. Like, he's such a smart quarterback to me. Not just a player, athlete, all of those things. He quarterbacks well.
0: Plays the position. He's not a thrower. He is a quarterback.
1: If it's not Puka, he's going to find Devontae. Like, he knows how to play the position.
0: I would agree. Where this list gets, I think, incorrect and wrong is Joe Burrow being ranked fourth ahead of Lamar Jackson.
1: I love him.
0: This is the quarterback that the NFL can't quit. The NFL can't quit Joe Burrow, and they don't penalize him for the same things they've penalized Lamar Jackson for in this ranking and the NFL 100 ranking, where, again, totally different process, totally different stuff. People lose their minds over NFL 100. Why should I care? Okay, well, you get to choose what you do and don't care about. We're going to talk about it either way. He slid 67 spots to the number 69 player in the NFL on the NFL 100 voted on by active players. Mm. That is heinous. That is egregious. There are not 60 players in the NFL better than Lamar Jackson.
1: Reach.
0: Who is angry at Lamar, and what has he done to tick off so many active NFL players? Honestly, Ramon, this might be the only ranking within NFL 100 that's worse than Jeffrey Simmons being at 83.
1: I agree.
0: That is the equal level of stupid. And that's exactly what it is. Active NFL players made a stupid decision by putting Lamar Jackson as the number 69 player in the NFL because he missed three games due to a hamstring injury and another game late in the season due to a back contusion. Are we not going to dock Joe Burrow for having the exact same durability concerns? Apparently not. Apparently not. I don't understand this whatsoever.
1: I don't get this one either. The guy's a two-time MVP. I mean,
0: no sense.
1: The same respect that we were just saying, Hawk, that Patrick gets, Lamar should get the exact same, like, pass when it comes down to injuries, when it comes down to what he's done in past years, too. And also, if you look at his situation, it's pretty much similar, maybe a little bit better because he's got a better defense than the Bills. But, like, Lamar does a lot by himself as well.
0: And pretty much he's just had Zay Flowers to throw to.
1: Easily.
0: Again, we're talking about receiving cores that don't touch the best receiving 1-2 maybe in the NFL in what Joe Burrow has to throw to in Ja'Marr Chase and T. Higgins.
1: And, like, to back that point up as well, like, I know Isaiah Likely's a good tight end. He's now gone. And also is Mark Andrews. But we're talking about tight ends versus other players got numerous amounts of wide receivers on this team.
0: We're talking about tight ends who are essentially wide receiver 2 and 3.
1: And I know, and I'll give credit to Derek as well, too. Like, Derek does help Lamar in the run game, but there's also that side of it, too. We're talking about some of the best players in the world as far as defense goes, and Lamar Jackson still has a crazy amounts of yards rushing every year as well. Like, he's doing it on the ground, and you know that is such an old school way of doing it when this group of guys are really exalted by the arm. And Lamar's arm's gotten a whole lot better too. His decision making has gotten a whole lot better as well the more he's got wide receivers.
0: Absolutely does.
1: How he's 69 on this list? Top 100. And then somebody even on this quarterbacks list right here from ESPN, they unranked Lamar.
0: It is truly baffling. Like, it is legitimately insane. Two-time MVP, led the league in yards per attempt 2 years ago in 2024 at this point, at 8.8 yards per attempt, completed 67% of his passes. Quarterback rating was 119 that season, 41 touchdowns to 4 interceptions. Now, last season, he completed 64% of his passes in 13 games where he was available, 2,500 yards, 21 touchdowns, 7 picks. But still, we're talking about 8.4 yards per attempt and on the ground.
1: Oh, man.
0: Lamar Jackson last year still carried it for just under 400 yards. It's not close to the 1,000 yards he's reached twice, but I don't know why people lose their minds when thinking about Lamar Jackson.
1: That's wild.
0: I don't understand it. Because if you just evaluated him as a quarterback,
1: yeah,
0: just the quarterback numbers. And again, this is where we form an opinion about someone earlier in their career,
1: mm-hmm.
0: and then we never come off of it. I feel like so many people formed an opinion on Lamar Jackson about 2 or 3 years into his NFL career, where he became the inaccurate, great runner, good passer, yep. never going to win the big game quarterback. And that's just not really true anymore, is it?
1: No, it's not. If you watch him, he plays the pocket well. They're, the same thing that they said about Joe Burrow him and how he moves in the pocket, Lamar does it too.
0: Well, and the last time we saw him with a chance to win a big game, Mark Andrews dropped an easy two-point conversion to lose the playoff game and get him knocked out. Like, there's only so much he can really do.
1: It's so... I'm with you on that. I forgot all about that, Will. Like, the moments that he's been looked to have, they failed him by not getting him the personnel that he needs. Like, right now, you look at the Baltimore Ravens.
0: Not all the time.
1: Not all the time, but, like, they're also getting players at the wide receiver position through the draft. Like, whether they can get players there or not, or the way Lamar is viewed, but he's a real good passer. And that's the other side of the game, to your point, that people don't look at as much. And I know the speed part of it is like, they think it's just easy to be a speed guy like that, but other guys have this same thing. Josh Allen as well. Lamar should not be below Joe Burrow.
0: No. Lamar should be fourth on this list.
2: An NFL quarterbacks coach on Patrick Mahomes said he still puts the fear in people like no other quarterback. Are you telling me that Lamar Jackson doesn't put the fear in you when you step on the field against him?
1: Yes.
2: Because Titans ever play the Ravens, the main player you think about is Lamar Jackson and what he can and will do to your team. Yes. That's what I don't understand about this list, whether it be 69th ranked or 5th ranked on this list. Lamar Jackson puts the fear of God and the other team. I don't get it.
1: Just based off stats alone. Just if we're just looking at stats, Lamar should have been above Burrow, period. There's no other way around it.
0: No question.
1: And team record.
0: And because we're going to penalize him for, like Burrow, Jackson faces durability concerns, missing at least 4 games in 3 of the last 5 seasons. Joe Burrow missed most of the season last year, like 90% of the season just last year. But again, his lowest ranking on here is 6.
1: Which is nuts.
0: I feel like Joe Burrow is evaluated as this shining beacon of hope within a dysfunctional franchise. And because the Ravens aren't as dysfunctional as the Bengals, Lamar is expected to have multiple rings at this point.
1: Yes. Perfectly stated. Lamar's.
0: It feels like we detach Joe Burrow from all the bad in Cincinnati, from ownership, from defense. I mean, one of the worst defenses in modern history of the NFL
1: agency
0: last year.
1: Management.
0: And say, oh, but Joe's great. And so we put him over here.
1: No.
0: And then we look at the rest of the Bengals over here. We don't penalize Joe for being sometimes a part of that a little bit. And again, look, I know Joe Burrow can't also tackle and play defense because, again, that was a terrible defense last season. But the people just get dumb when they talk about Lamar Jackson.
1: They love Joey B, man.
0: Makes no sense to me.
1: They love him.
0: We got a tweet from Matt, who's a Kentucky fan, and lets us know. He says, I may be biased because he played for Louisville, but I'm readily willing to admit I've never put Lamar in the same class as Mahomes and Allen. I'd love to know what he's got to do then, because
1: what?
0: He had 41 touchdowns and 4 interceptions in 2024, threw for 4,000 yards and almost ran for 1,000 more. What does the guy got to do?
1: Man, tell me you throw L's down. That's all you're telling me right now. That's it.
0: I don't get that one. I don't get that one whatsoever.
1: He said he's never put him in the same conversation as Josh Allen and Patrick Mahomes. Josh just got his MVP. You know why he's just now getting his MVP? Because Lamar and Patrick have been winning them. There is no ifs, ands, or buts around it.
0: Well, he shouldn't have even had that MVP. It was a very damn MVP.
1: It was his turn.
0: I mean, again, Lamar threw for 41 and 4.
1: Don't do
0: 41 touchdowns, 4 interceptions, 13.3 yards per completion, led the league.
1: Don't do Lamar.
0: And almost ran for 1,000 more. Big Boss, we'd be gaining big brownie points with Big Boss Burton if he was awake right now. But maybe we bring him in later and just ask him, why do people lose their minds when they talk about Lamar Jackson?
1: It's the style.
0: Well, and I think, too, we still think about the quarterbacks like Michael Vick and, I mean, Vince Young.
1: He's passed him up.
0: Right, but we think about those first in the modern era of NFL football, mobile running quarterbacks who were runners first as flash-in-the-pan quarterbacks. Their highs were really high, and they never were able to sustain it. Lamar has sustained this into his 30s now.
1: Yeah, he has.
0: This is not just a one-and-done or two-and-done, you're on the cover of Madden, and then we never hear from you again type of career. You have to take seriously what Lamar Jackson has built over the course of his entire career. Now, all that being said, is he going to have to be smarter about picking and choosing his moments to run and take hits as he does around the corner to 30? Absolutely he does. Absolutely. His second act is going to be really interesting to follow, and so is Patrick's. Like, again, we lose our minds when we talk about Lamar. He's not the only one that applies to. That applies to Josh Allen. That applies to Patrick Mahomes. Who else out of this generation of quarterbacks just turning the corner into 30 who were drafted in the late 2010s, who of those players has a renaissance like Matthew Stafford because they learn how to play quarterback versus just being an athlete or just being a thrower, just having the wow traits? Who, when they get paid and get old, figure out how to make it work? Because no one has done that better, obviously, other than the two GOATs and the GOAT and Tom Brady and Peyton Manning, Drew Brees. Like, out of this generation, who can do what Matthew Stafford is doing right now?
1: None of these guys. Patrick's yet to take that step.
0: I think all of them are capable of it. I'm saying who does it?
1: Yeah. Patrick's not old
0: enough. It's kind of a rhetorical question. Yeah, we don't have the answer yet.
1: No doubt. Not just yet. You're right on that. I'm thinking, well, I'll say this way. As the quarterback that didn't make the list, that learned how to play quarterback a whole lot better and be supported by his team, he didn't make the top 10 with Sam Darnold.
0: I want to talk about that, too, because I think that's crazy.
1: Okay.
0: I think it's very interesting that Sam Darnold didn't crack the top 10 of this list.
1: I thought I was tripping.
0: Quarterback discussion gets the people going. We'll continue this one coming up next.
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14: You know, it's funny, when I think back to what the typical American dinner looked like when you and I were kids, there's usually some kind of meat featured at the center of the plate. Vegetables are there, but often thought of as a side dish. More and more, though, we are coming to realize that a plant-based diet, with little or no meat even, is going to be a healthier way to eat for just about everyone. New study out of the University of Hawaii Cancer Center found that eating a high-quality plant-rich diet that includes whole grains, vegetables, and fruits may prevent cognitive impairment even when people start that diet in their late 50s and 60s. Yeah, it's important to make sure you're getting enough protein, fats, complex carbohydrates. Just because you cut out or even cut back on meat, though, is not a license to eat whatever you want. Focus on eating whole, real foods. I'm Dr. Sanjay Gupta, helping you live a better life.
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21: Gordonsville, 40 westbound past Alexandria, watch for an accident. No problems on 24 or 65. No unusual delays on 440, 840 running accident free. I'm Christy O'Brien.
0: 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Ramon Foster and Will Boulding at Ramon and Will on Twitter. Rest of the list at ESPN.com from executive scouts and coaches via Jeremy Fowler. Again, one through five we just got through. Number one, Josh Allen. Number two, Patrick Mahomes. Number three, Matthew Stafford. Number four, for some reason, Joe Burrow. Number five, Lamar Jackson. The rest of the list, Dak Prescott, six. Justin Herbert, seven. Drake May, eight. Jared Goff, nine. Caleb Williams, ahead of Sam Darnold, ahead of Jaden Daniels, at number 10. First time as well that C.J. Stroud has not even been mentioned as an honorable mention.
1: Is it?
0: Within this, as his stock continues to plummet after a couple seasons, maybe not as good as his rookie season. What stands out to you there, Ramon, specifically the omission of Sam Darnold? Is that the right decision?
1: Sam Darnold not being in it with the year that he had. Sam helped that team last year. Sam, to me, could have been in over, and I'm a huge Dak fan. I'll say this, move Caleb out, put Sam Darnold in. Dak could probably come down a little bit, although I will say Dak's playing style has grown on me more. Since the leg incident that he broke his leg, Dak Prescott, he's become a better quarterback to me.
0: Yes.
1: He's passing efficiently. They're getting that offensive line together. I hate to say watch out for the Cowboys, but I think Dak's hitting that level of maturity and the defense, they've kind of tried to buy into it a little bit more. I'm into that portion of this too. I would probably move Caleb out, and I love the year that Caleb had. Caleb, I feel like, got in because of moments, not necessarily his entire play, even though his play was tremendously better last year. Their team mm-hmm. was really good last year.
0: I'll tell you why he got in.
1: Herbert. I like Herbert, but slide him. Slide him down just a little bit. Justin Herbert, seven on this list. I would put Drake May ahead of him.
0: I would too.
1: Drake May ahead of him.
0: I would too.
1: Yeah. Jared Goff, sticky because they had a bad season last year, but he's a good quarterback. He's top 10.
0: And their bad season was still a 9-win season, too.
1: I know. He's a top 10 quarterback.
0: I agree.
1: Yeah.
0: So the interesting part,
1: Daniels shouldn't have been an honorable mention. My bad, but go ahead.
0: Let's start with the Caleb Williams thing. Let's go one at a time here. A GM says about Caleb Williams, he is the most dynamic of the group mm-hmm. between Williams, Sam Darnold, Jordan Love, and Jaden Daniels. Those four people, those four players, were all in the mix for the 10th spot, apparently, on this list from the voting. A GM said he is the most dynamic of those four, which, again, I would push back and say Jaden Daniels isn't dynamic.
1: 1 year.
0: Sure.
1: Rookie year.
0: Same with Caleb Williams.
1: Yeah.
0: Because he was sacked almost 70 times his first season.
2: Very true.
0: To me, what do you want from a quarterback? Do you want potential in what that player is physically capable of, or do you want quarterbacking? Sam Darnold is the better quarterback. Caleb Williams is the better thrower.
2: Mm-hmm.
0: What matters more to you? Clearly on this list, the potential and the ceiling, and there are different ways to look at it. I'm not going to lose sleep over how someone else views it. Personally, yeah. I would put Darnold higher because I think he is better at the position of quarterback right now.
1: Yeah.
0: I think statistically, he blows away Caleb Williams in pretty much every category at the moment. But if you're talking about, again, the player that instills the most fear in you as a defense and can do the most things to hurt you and to beat you, there's no argument. Caleb Williams is more dynamic than Sam Darnold is.
1: For sure.
0: But does that help you when it's third and four and the defense is bringing 7 or 8 and mm-hmm. you've got to get rid of the football, you've got to know where your hot read is, and all of a sudden you've got to make a quick judgment because the defense showed you man, now they're in zone, and you've got to process information quickly. Sam Darnold's getting that ball out quickly and making the throw. Caleb Williams is consistently missing the easy stuff. He'll do the crazy stuff.
1: Uh-huh.
0: He'll, at times on third and four, get you 40. But then he'll also miss somebody wide open in the flat, inaccurate, because he didn't set his feet. Like mm-hmm. For me, Darnold is a bit more consistent. I would have had him over Caleb personally.
1: For sure. That's the same way I look at it, too. If we're looking at this list, it's who's playing quarterback the best. Yeah, Sam Darnold should have been top 10. I'm with you. I'm a fan of Caleb. He's dynamic as heck of everybody of that group, most definitely. But as far as last year's stats go and how they played the position, I don't think it was many that played it better than Sam Darnold did, period. The support that he had from his defense, I got to give credit to that. But he also maximized his wide receivers. He made stars of them.
0: Raheed Shaheed.
1: Okay. He got a deal behind it. His running back got broke off from it as well. They transitioned not
0: paid,
1: only
0: for those who don't know.
1: Yeah, he got paid.
0: I feel like actually I need to add that in from time to time.
1: He dealt with injuries on that squad and overcame them. He himself overcame injuries too to play in those games, and he played in one of the toughest positions in the NFL, the NFC West. Sam Darnold should be a top 10 quarterback this past year. For as much as I'm seeing ghosts that we saw on Sunday Night Football, he kind of redeemed himself in my personal opinion.
0: Well, and let's also go to Jackson Smith and Jigba. Jackson Smith and Jigba, who before he got there was an 1,100-yard receiver.
1: Yeah.
0: And with him is a 1,700, almost 1,800-yard receiver.
1: He cooked.
0: Jackson Smith and Jigba didn't necessarily just make Sam Darnold.
1: Right.
0: We got to determine which chicken came before the egg or vice versa. Like, Sam Darnold helped make Jackson Smith and Jigba what he was.
1: Is he suffering from the same thing Lamar Jackson's suffering from?
0: I think it's different.
1: It's a little bit different. Okay.
0: Well, in some ways, yes. To the point that we make determinations on who a player is 2 years into their career, 3 years into their career, and then we go one step up or down from that original determination. And I think that can be said about Sam Darnold as well, yeah.
1: Sure.
0: I think with him, though, he's more being penalized for the lack of overall athleticism and ceiling that he brings. And I think the other part of it, too, is the interceptions. If you want to have a knock on Sam Darnold last season, he threw 14 picks. Okay. Caleb Williams threw 7.
2: Mm-hmm.
0: That's where Caleb really has it beat.
1: In Caleb's last game, he also threw 3 of them against the future. I mean, no, NFC champions at that point in time.
0: Eric in Nashville wants to talk quarterbacks. What's up, Eric?
17: Hey, guys. It's always a pleasure to talk to you guys. A couple of things, because I know we're close to the top of the hour. As far as Caleb Williams, guys, it's going to be interesting losing DJ Moore. And didn't his center retire?
0: Yes, Drew Dolman is out.
1: Dolman.
0: Mm-hmm.
17: Yeah, and the tougher schedule, so it's going to be interesting how he does. Guys, I agree with you, Lamar Jackson. He definitely should be ahead of Joe Burrow. We can debate about whether or not he should be ahead of Matthew Stafford, you know, and all that, but I definitely should be ahead of Joe Burrow because I think we love him so much and everything.
2: Mm-hmm.
17: And I want to talk about two other quarterbacks because you make you've already gotten the one, you may get this other one later. Justin Herbert, guys, I think we give him too much love.
0: Yes.
17: Because now he's, of course, got Jim Harbaugh, and I got Mike McDaniel. Said, oh, he's going to be great, great. He still has never won a playoff game. Heard somebody were mentioned at best an MVP vote, and he was ninth. He's got to start winning playoff games because I'm kind of out on him until he starts winning playoff games. Suppose he gets all the defense, best offensive line. He got to start winning playoffs. The other guys, you haven't mentioned him yet, but you may mention him too. Jalen Hurts, I heard he was 17th. And when I heard he was 17th, that shocked me. At worst, he should be still at least in the top 15. Yeah. And I know he's had all the offensive coordinators, which doesn't help. The two best offensive coordinators, Shane Steichen and Kellen Moore, helped him get the Super Bowl where he outplayed Patrick Mahomes. And everybody says if he doesn't step up this year, he could be gone. But I think some of it, too, is Nick Sirianni's head coach, which I've said to this guy, I don't think the guy's that great of a coach. And to me, if Jalen Hurts is out, I think Sirianni's gone, too. But I think they've got to help the offense and try and help with the running game with Saquon Barkley, and this is going to be interesting. I'm thinking he's going to have a good year, but we'll see, guys. As always, it's a pleasure to talk to you, y'all guys. Take
1: care.
17: Same
1: to you, Eric, man. Stay cool this summer.
0: Man, Eric's such a seasoned caller. He knows what the breaks are.
1: Man, that's my guy. I mess with Eric the long way.
0: I don't know. I think Justin Herbert, actually, the pendulum has now swung the other direction to where we now, I think, actually give him too much grief.
1: You think?
0: I think Justin Herbert's in the right spot here.
1: Justin, to me, has got to get over the hump, and he's in the worst division to do it right now.
0: Sure, but he's a lot of these guys do.
1: I know, but I feel like he's on the same pathway that Phillip Rivers was. He's in
0: that
1: era.
0: I agree with.
1: Yeah.
0: That I agree with.
1: Yeah, that's what I mean. Like, I don't know what it's going to take for him to get to the next step, but he's forever going to be exalted as one of the top tens.
0: 615-737-1045 is our number. Hour two coming up. Tell you what, last night's home run derby got off to a rocky start, but then it delivered. We'll talk about it coming up next.

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19: A better life with Dr. Sanjay Gupta.
20: When we talk about how much exercise someone should get, current guidelines call for about 150 minutes of moderate intensity exercise or 75 minutes of vigorous intensity exercise every week. New study out of the UK makes a strong case for vigorous exercise if and when you can do it. Now, researchers determined that even little bursts of vigorous exercise can significantly reduce someone's risk of 8 different diseases: dementia, type 2 diabetes, fatty liver disease, chronic respiratory disease, chronic kidney disease, immune-mediated inflammatory diseases, major cardiovascular events, and atrial fibrillation. We're not talking about complicated training programs here. Just work with what you can into your everyday life. If you are breathless and unable to speak in complete sentences, then you've hit the mark. I'm Dr. Sanjay Gupta, helping you live a better life.
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16: Franklin, 840 eastbound, an accident near the Davis Hollow Road overpass. Bordeaux, Clarksville Pike, watch for a crash at Ashland City Highway. And Gordonsville, 40 westbound, there's an accident past Alexandria. No problems on 65 or 24. I'm Christy O'Brien.
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23: 7:04, good morning, live from the Circus Sports at the Mint Kentucky Downs studio. I'm Justin Hawkins. The first World Cup semifinal match is today as France will take on Spain at AT&T Stadium in Arlington, with kickoff set for 2 p.m. on Fox. The two sides have met just once in the World Cup in their past, and France got the 3-1 win back in 2006 in the round of 16. But in this tournament, neither France nor Spain have trailed, and Spain has conceded just one goal across six matches. St. Louis Cardinals right fielder Jordan Walker rallied to win the home run derby last night in his first derby appearance. He also takes home the $1 million prize money. Walker spoiled Phillies' Kyle Schwarber's party. Walker bested Schwarber 12-11 in a dramatic final round to win, in which Walker hit six straight home runs to secure the win. Coming up tonight, the MLB All-Star Week continues in Philadelphia with the All-Star Game at 7 p.m. on Fox. Phillies pitcher Christopher Sanchez gets the start for the National League, and for the American League side, Blue Jays ace Dylan Cease gets the start. 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
25: 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The home run derby is always a big topic of discussion because I think, Ramon, it lends itself to so much nostalgia in sports.
3: Mm-hmm.
25: Major League Baseball does All-Star Game and All-Star Week better than anybody now, and yet still it could usually be better.
3: Always.
25: Last night, I had written in our Google Doc of things that we talk about on the show. The home run derby was terrible. And then it became very unterrible.
3: Yes, it did.
25: Then Kyle Schwarber, who is a Philadelphia Philly, had a battle with Jordan Walker of the St. Louis Cardinals. This thing got very fun last night. I know you were tuned in for some of it.
3: Yeah.
25: Rocky start, ended up sticking the landing. The format worked. And I was very surprised to see it work as well as it did. $1 million to Jordan Walker, more than his salary for 2026.
3: Yeah, big time, man. That's huge because, again, baseball's got so many different levels to get to that point to where you're making a Shohei Ohtani type of money right there. And Jordan Walker, I think, winning it brings that awareness. I think Schwarber's a high dollar guy already in his career.
25: Yes, he is. World Series champion Kyle Schwarber.
3: See what I'm saying?
25: 2016 with the Cubs.
3: And the hometown boy on this one, too. By the way, Bryce Harper didn't seem like he was very much interested at all in this.
25: He's very nonchalant.
3: Yeah, that's true. He's got that type
25: very
3: of demeanor.
25: Just nonchalant, relaxed guy.
3: Go about his way type of guy. Yeah. No doubt. Yeah. But at least they had some type of representation. By the way, if you did not see it, Jordan Walker won this on the walk-off with one out, one swing remaining.
25: Look, the format couldn't have worked better for what Major League Baseball wanted.
3: Yes.
25: Basically, they had it to where you had, I believe it was 20 swings.
3: 20 swings, yeah.
25: And that's all you got.
3: Mm-hmm.
25: And so what I don't like is you get less home runs within that, and it's shorter. But also, it does create more suspense. If you've got three swings left, you got to hit three home runs to stay alive. The drama builds.
3: Yeah.
25: So the format worked.
3: Yeah.
25: I'm surprised it worked, but it worked.
3: And I love the matchup in the end, though, too. You had a St. Louis Cardinal pretty much bottom batter waiting to beat the hometown boy in Kyle Schwarber. I thought it was super unique. Jeff Passan, who's a huge baseball.
25: Passan.
3: Passan? Is it Passan?
25: Jeff Passan.
3: Jeff Passan is a guy that is a huge commentator on MLB baseball in general.
25: He's the Schefter of MLB.
3: Yes, he is. And he brings up a great point. He was just like, Walker walked into the most hellacious den in baseball, full of obscenities and vitriol from 43,863 fans rooting against him because Schwarber was in it, and he stood tall. Like, that in itself was cinema too, Will. Enjoying the fact that he became the enemy and the excitement of the moment still rocked out as that crowd was super excited on watching him with one swing left beat the hometown guy in Kyle Schwarber, man. Amazing format at the end, as you said, and just the fact that you have a guy in Jordan Walker who can walk away with $1 million. Tough.
25: $1 million, his prize for winning the home run derby. His salary.

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3: Trying to basically have a comedy show while this is happening. Didn't really land. All I want to hear is Chris Berman saying, back, back, back, back, back, back, back, back, back. And that's all I need. I need one word.
4: It was some dryness on it.
3: And then the different camera angles.
4: Yeah.
3: We were doing I felt like I was a mole in the dirt watching swings. Like literally, like a mole, like the animal. Yeah. Right in front of the plate. Just, I want to see the pitch. I want to see whoever the thrower is, throw the ball. Then I want to see the ball go into the air. And then I want to see it zoomed correctly to show where the ball's going. They were zoomed in way too much early in this. I think you could tell Netflix had people doing this that weren't used to doing a home run derby or B, baseball in general. Zoomed way far too in on the ball. Where you couldn't tell where the ball was going. So you kept thinking the ball was going to go 450 feet, and then it would just land in a glove of an outfielder in the outfield, like 50 feet short of the wall. I had no idea. It got a little bit better, I think, as it went. I wasn't tuned in for much of it. I'm catching up on Marvel stuff before the new Spider-Man movie comes out in 2.5 weeks, candidly. But I thought Netflix wasn't great on this last thing.
4: I thought it was fine. I will say this too. I was listening to the echoes of the commentators of this as they was narrating it. I thought they were excited. I felt like they felt the energy of the stadium
3: when
4: they
3: were locked in on the baseball. Yeah, it was great.
4: Absolutely. When they locked in, that's when I really caught it for the most part. When they locked in on the baseball, they were super excited about it too. And I think the crowd, it being in Philly, we know how that fan base is in general. They leaned into everything. I didn't see a single male adult snatch a baseball away from a kid. That was real good. We're doing better,
3: good.
4: America.
3: Good.
4: We're doing better, America, with that side of it. But I will give it to baseball, though. I know they're about to run into a friggin' work stop. Stoppage like crazy, which is insane to me because I know
3: likely
4: the fandom is up, the interest in baseball is up as well. The talent is elite. You have really good Americans in it. You got really good international players that are in it as well. I think baseball is in a very fun state. With that being said, they did a really good job too with the merch. The big gloves that they had in the crowd, I thought was really good. I thought the way they had the kids on the field, which they always do, was was pretty elite. And I did think, as you brought it up as well, at the end, it got very exciting. And I hate that the hometown guy didn't win because that crowd would have probably ran on the field. But that's what you want. May the best man win in them situations.
3: It is weird, though. It really changes the calendar of the baseball season. Like, it was kind of weird for me last night watching that happen in July. I don't mean the home run derby. I mean the Phillies losing at home like that in front of their fans and disappointing them all. Usually that happens in October. 615-737-1045 is our number. Knowns and unknowns. What do we know and not know about the Tennessee Titans defense entering the new season? We'll talk about that next.

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18: Laverne, 24 westbound at Old Hickory Boulevard South. Accident blocks the HOV lane. East Nashville, Ellington Parkway, an accident southbound at Spring Street. Gordonsville, 40 westbound past Alexandria. Watch for police activity causing delays. I'm Christy O'Brien.
16: Continuing our knowns and unknowns series as we get ready for Training Camp 2026 in Tennessee. Ramon and Will, Ramon Foster, Will Bowling at Ramon and Will on Twitter, 615-737-1045. Going to look at the Titans defense. What we know and what we don't know about Robert Saleh's first defense in year one as the head coach here in Nashville. But first, we go to the phone where Jay is in Spring Hill. What's up, Jay? Good morning.
19: Good morning, Jay.
20: Hey, good morning. I say family. So Will, I had to share this with you. I was listening about your spelling bee. So I was kind of, I say the word nerd, but I was kind of like you. I love spelling bees and getting in that competition. And this is like late 70s, early 80s. And I got stumped on a word, and I'll never forget it because I got stumped. And these are the days they never gave you a definition or told you a verb, noun, or anything. But they just said the word aisle.
16: Aisle. Wow.
20: Yeah. And I don't know, sixth, seventh, eighth grade, something of that nature. And the only thing popped in my head was, you know, like I-S-L-E.
16: Fair.
20: And that was incorrect. But it ended up being A-I-S-L-E. So, but again, they didn't give words or sentences in that nature. But anyway, I thought about you when you said that. And I was like, yeah. Another memory coming back, but two, I was going to let you know for people who I guess bought seats in the new stadium, we got invoice yesterday for our season tickets in the new stadium for 2027, so a little sticker shock there, wanting them so early before we've even played a game in 2026.
16: Gotcha.
19: Okay. It's the time of the year.
16: Thank you, Jay.
19: You say that, Jay, but my son's tuition is about to be debited out of my account soon, too. So is that time of the year where the first, what is the second quarter of the year they start collecting? I hate that for you, though. Well, games are right around the corner, though, Jay.
16: That's right.
20: Yeah, well, and they're collecting for the if you did the PSL, they're collecting quarterly on that. So now you got quarterly PSLs and then monthly, however you choose, for the season ticket.
16: Gotcha.
20: So.
16: Okay. Well, thank you, Jay.
20: All right, guys. Y'all
16: appreciate the call.
19: ISLE. Yep. Wow.
16: First of all, that's crazy that they didn't tell you in a sentence which aisle, because you technically were right.
19: You were right. He should protest. He's still at this point.
16: 30 years later.
19: Yeah.
16: But no, the invoice thing, I mean, that makes sense. Yeah.
19: It does.
16: Doesn't surprise me.
19: It does.
16: Yeah. I imagine there are a lot of different plans and different ways that you can pay that off over time and stuff like that. So, yeah, I mean,
7: I think it's probably just, again, a reminder of how close we are. That building's going to be open in really not too long.
19: Heard a little bit of 3HL yesterday. They were talking about it like since February.
7: Yeah.
19: The keys are in hand.
7: Yeah.
19: We're talking about first events.
7: We're talking about winter. Yeah.
19: Yeah. I'm not sure if you guys have ridden by it recently, but it seems to me that the glass up top is going in. They still got scaffolding
7: doing
19: all
7: the roof.
19: Way around.
7: Yep.
19: The roof is going in. It's
7: I know there were goals of that being done, I believe, around Thanksgiving. And Thanksgiving. I mean, every update that I've heard has been positive. And mm-hmm. They've had, I think, solid enough weather to go through. Like, they're crushing it over there.
19: They really are. So
7: it looks really good.
19: I'm excited to see what the end game is going to look like for, but I'm not sure if they're ahead of schedule or what, but most definitely it looks good.
7: It looks great. Absolutely, it looks great. Ramon, what is the biggest known? What do we know about the Titans defense? Multiple things. You can go a number of different directions in this, but where do you begin on what we know about the Titans defense entering this season?
19: I'll just keep it to the interior defensive line. The interior defensive line, I think, is going to be one of the best units in the NFL, has the opportunity to be one of the best units in the NFL with the talent, the veteran side of it, and just the rotation that they'll end up working with, the way I said. Starting with Jeff, of course, John Franklin Meyer being a part of it. We forget at times, I feel like Solomon Thomas is in this conversation and equation as well. This group, to me, I think will lead the way in just the penetration side of this defense with the new and improved. I think Jeff Simmons even more so will set the tone for this team. Jackie Marshall being a young guy, they got a good bit of older guys and youth that's going to be sustainable throughout the duration of the season. I like that side of this defense.
7: I think you have to start there on the whole team.
19: Yeah.
7: I think if we were picking offense and defense together,
19: mm-hmm.
7: can we say the thing we know the most about this team is that the defensive line is its strength?
19: Yeah. Most definitely.
7: They had 18 and a half combined sacks last season from John Franklin Myers and Jeffrey Simmons. You bring in Keldrick Faulk with a first-round draft pick, and mm-hmm. he kind of counts as a defensive lineman and as an edge rusher for the extent of the kind of role he's going to play. Solomon Thomas is solid depth. Jordan Elliott is a player that's played in this system. You mentioned Jackie Marshall. They are deep.
19: They are.
7: On the defensive line.
19: They are. And if you really, the way this rotation can work, you got guys that have been brought in free agency that's on the edge a little bit as well, like Jacob Martin being a part of, Jermaine Johnson. Like, these guys will rotate in and out and just be chaotic. I know I said interior, but you can't mention one without mentioning the other, because John Franklin Myers can play on the outside. You can put Jeff at DN as well. Like, think about the matchups that you have for this group. I think, and you reiterate, you brought that up a second ago, but this is the strength of this team. This will force the offensive line, in my personal opinion, on a challenge basis, to answer the bell every single day. I don't think there's a day off or wave of guys you can just say mm-hmm. to yourself, we got breathing room. No.
7: Well, and two, to that point, I mean, there is a world where the offensive line struggles in camp, and it might just be because the defensive line is really good.
19: Yeah. We're going to have that discussion. Most definitely.
7: I think
19: we'll
7: have that caveat to it of, well, all right, but hang on a minute. Joint practices may tell us just as much, if not more, than your practices against your own team mm-hmm. because of, I think, how much of a strength this defensive line is.
19: Yeah.
7: So let's see how the one-on-ones go and the team periods go and the move-the-ball periods go against Chicago and San Francisco. Like, against the preseason opponents as much as it is against your own team in camp.
19: Yeah, Aaron Whitecotton has his hands filled with trying to figure out this rotation and when he's going to put them in. Because if it is as quick of a rotation that Robert Saleh's defense has been in year past, guys are going to be fresh. And it's a matter of who you put in the game in big moments, either stop the run or either get after the passer at that point in time. I believe in this group as far as being a stop the run on the way to the quarterback group.
7: Mm-hmm.
19: That's the way I view them.
7: And I think that's the other thing that we know about this defense. That was my other one that I had, was they have potential. They have the potential to be an above average run defense.
19: Yeah.
7: Last season, they were average against the run. They were 15th in yards per attempt against last season. Kind of flies under the radar a little mm-hmm. bit, to be honest with you, because they gave up some big runs and some inopportune moments. Yeah. But considering the amount of run plays they saw, and unfortunately teams running out the clock against them in the fourth quarter, when you divide that in terms of yards per attempt, they were actually okay against the run last season defensively.
10: Yeah.
7: Could they have been better? Absolutely. But statistics aren't everything. But again, the box score tells you they were 15th in yards per attempt allowed last season.
10: For sure.
7: I think that gets better when you put Keldrick Falk on the field more, because I think day one, Keldrick Falk is a good plus run stopper for the position he's going to play.
10: I just think based on size of what he
7: is,
10: I think people are surprised at hits, like how big of an athlete he is.
7: Because I think, too, you have on early downs, John Franklin Myers, who can play on the edge, Keldrick Falk, who can play on the edge, who might move inside to have more speed to rush the passer on third downs. But again, that only helps you in stopping the run when you have players like that that are setting edges to create clearer lanes and pathways for your linebackers and your safeties to get downhill and stop the run. So I think that's where it's a little bit less of a known commodity than the overall pass rush ability of your defensive line, but I think they have potential to be an above average run defense this year.
10: I do. I got a group that can help back that up, and I got a take on them is this. I do think the tandem of Cedric Gray and Cody Barton could be one of the best inside linebacker tandems in the NFL.
7: Ooh, wow.
10: Just based on
7: that's
10: the line, just the defense, just time on task. Shout out to Coach Mack. You would hope a better Cedric Gray that answered the call last year. Now I know they were getting a ton of tackles on a defense that was a little bit porous at times, but here's the thing. He knows how to go get the ball. He knows how to seek out the runner. He knows how to get people down. You have the role that Cody Barton's playing, and we hadn't even mentioned Anthony Hill at this point in time. But Cody, to me, seems like this. I'll be slow to write off of Cody Barton in this defense simply because he's the type of guy, in my opinion, and watching him, that if you challenge him, he answers it. And I feel like last year, he answered the challenge in how he played and his consistency and the level of what he was being asked to do. With the speed and quickness that Cedric has, his ability to get downhill, and how Cody is efficient enough in space, this tandem can be good. And if not, you can at some point start to incorporate Anthony Hill into it as well. I like this group, though.
7: You're a little more confident on them than I am.
10: Yeah.
7: How much of that is just because of the system and because of Sala?
10: That's why.
7: Yeah.
10: They should be able to roam. And you got to consider that at that position. A good linebacker, if Fred Warner's got a real good defensive line in front of him, and if we think the D-line is solid and these guys can make plays, and they have on the bad side of this, I would expect them to be part of the conversation at some point about the tandem that they are.
7: I'll stop short of saying names to the duo, because I think that you essentially have three guys splitting two roles.
10: Understood.
7: Because I think Anthony Hill Jr. has a bigger part in the defense sooner rather than later, to where I'm not going to say it's just Cody Barton and Cedric Gray that end up making that linebacker duo. I think those three, plus maybe Mahmoud Diabate even in there as well.
10: For sure. For sure.
7: End up making up a lot of contributions from that linebacker room. It's more of an unknown for me personally. Because the question I have is, do they have that coverage linebacker and that guy that can defend in space that this defense needs? Especially if you're going to have three linebackers on the field a little bit more maybe than some other defenses who are in a base 3-4.
10: Right.
7: How does that third linebacker operate covering a lot more grass than maybe they were asked to a season ago? We know that's not Cedric Gray's game. Cedric Gray's game is getting downhill, being a thumper, being a run stopper, and that's great. That's fine. For this defense, he filled up the stat sheet last year. He didn't miss a ton of tackles. There is a space for that in this defense. But how quickly can Anthony Hill Jr. start to take over some of the coverage responsibilities from Cody Barton?
10: Yeah.
7: Or does Cody Barton hold on to more of that? Is a linebacker-friendly scheme and system and defense more set up for Cody Barton to have a bigger season this year? I don't know the answer to that yet. That's more of an unknown for me.
10: Yeah, I get that.
7: I do think, though, that this can be a league average or above average defense as a whole. Because I think, again, everything starts up front. The question then, and where I switch to the unknowns, is do they have the high-end pass rush ability that can take advantage of the interior pressure that they get? Simply put, do they have the speed rushers they need to finish sacks and get quarterbacks on the ground? That's what I don't have an answer to.
10: Yeah.
7: We know Jeffrey Simmons is going to fill up the stat sheet as long as he's healthy and out there, and you know, we'll knock on wood and hope that you get a healthy Jeff for 17 games this year. It'd be great.
10: Mm-hmm.
7: Him and John Franklin Myers, I think, have a chance to be one of the best interior pass rush duos in this league. Yeah. That, I think, I'm comfortable saying. I mean, again, they combined for 18 and a half sacks last year. But outside of that, who benefits, or do the edge rushers benefit from just running the quarterback into their laps from the interior to the outside? Meaning, does Jermaine Johnson have a career season playing next to Jeffrey Simmons and John Franklin Myers? Does Femi Oladejo take another step forward and look more like the second-round talent that the Titans took him with in 2025? Does Jacob Martin continue to build off of his career-high season? He had 5.5 sacks last year in Washington. He's not an empty chair
10: right, in
7: what he can bring into the defense. Are there other guys who benefit from being on the edge? Keldrick Falk, does he flash more as a pass rusher? Again, because he's playing next to Jeffrey Simmons and John Franklin Myers. You know, I was of the opinion that I didn't think pass rush was as big of a need as many other people did in the first round of the NFL draft, because I think there are a lot of guys that can play next to Jeff and be good. I think there are a lot of guys that Jeff is going to get the interior pressure and just flush guys out of the pocket into an edge rusher who's just sitting there waiting. Who doesn't have to get upfield as much because they're playing next to Jeffrey Simmons. Mm-hmm. But do they have the high-end ability to go up against some of the really good tackles in the NFL and win one-on-one with speed on the edge and set those edges against mobile quarterbacks who are just going to be trying to get out of the pocket and run away from Jeff and JFM? That's the thing I don't know yet. Can you finish sacks that Franklin Myers and Simmons are starting?
10: Facts. I'll give you that.
7: What else do you got in terms of unknowns for the defense?
10: Unknowns.
7: Yeah.
10: Woo. And it's not a lot. It's two players. I think the light side of my unknown is what happens to the young rushers. You mentioned Femi made me think of
7: same thing. Right.
10: What happens with Femi? What happens with Jalen Hurrell? Like this, there's a lot of veteran presence that's come into this roster this year with a guy like Jacob Martin, Jermaine Johnson. Where are the reps going to go? Can Femi hit the ground running? Literally with what we think was a lower body injury it was last year. Like, where is he at? Where's Jalen Hurrell in this conversation? Just the young homegrown guys. Will they take that next step? There's a lot of eyes on Femi Oladejo, most definitely. Can he take that next step to be a rusher? And that's on the light side for me. The other one, I might be a little bit of a hot take guy on this one.
7: Okay.
10: What do you do with safety?
7: I don't think that's a hot take at all.
10: Is Armani.
7: Lukewarm take.
10: Is Armani in a spot to where he makes a bounce back year? This is year 8 for Armani Hooker.
7: Armani Hooker was drafted in 2019.
10: Yeah, I think this 8 years for him now coming into it. Will he take the next step, or will you see Kevin Winston Jr. and Tony Adams be incorporated into this more? Will he get back to old form of what he was? And here's the thing. Last year was a rough season. He had to cover up a lot.
7: It was.
10: He ended up going to IR the latter part of the season. It's probably just for his safety and just where the team was at the point in time as well. But they got a good cluster of safeties with this group, and one of them that's played in the system somewhat in Tony Adams. I'm not going to overlook him at all when it comes down to training camp, what Kevin Winston Jr. does at this position as well. And it's a couple other hot spots as far as the secondary goes. But I'm looking at the safeties and saying to yourself, where are the reps going to be delegated, and when – and what version of Armani will we get? It wasn't a drop-off. It's just one of those, hey, Armani,
7: last year, he
10: needs you. You know? Like, according to PFF, it was.
7: It was a drop-off.
10: It was a drop-off.
7: He was never on IR either.
10: He ended the season.
7: No,
10: Armani didn't go to IR, the report.
7: He just missed one game against Jacksonville week 18.
10: Thought he did. That's on me.
7: 8 pass breakups, 1 sack, 16 games and starts for Armani Hooker last season.
10: Okay.
7: Yeah, I think that's a really big one, to be honest with you. I don't think that's a hot take at all. They're still a little light and inexperienced in safety. Kevin Winston Jr. has a big second year ahead of him.
10: Mm-hmm.
7: They love him. They really do.
10: That's what I'm saying.
7: There are high expectations for Kevin Winston Jr., and for good reason. They still feel like he was a steal for where they got him, bit by the injury bug last season, coming off a torn ACL. I think there's understandably an amount of patience that you had with him last year, but this year, we need to see more.
10: Yeah.
7: Tony Adams is a really important player for this defense.
10: Yes, he is.
7: That was the most under-the-radar signing that they made of a player that I think starts and plays a lot of snaps this year. And so, yeah, does Armani Hooker have a bounce-back season? He was ranked as PFF's 85th best safety out of 98 last season.
10: Mm-hmm.
7: I think the big question, though, in coverage is, can Alante Taylor and Cordell Flott sustain the really good seasons they had for different teams last year?
10: Please.
19: please, because that's the fan base is going to be highly upset if that's not the case.
7: I think it's the biggest non-offensive line, non-quarterback question about this team. Are you now set at corner? Because you went and spent a lot of money at corner. Yeah. Alante Taylor is coming off a great season with the Saints where he played inside. But if you'll remember what Seth Walder wrote at ESPN.com when he called that his least favorite signing of the offseason for the Titans, the Alante Taylor signing. He was coming off two straight seasons where he was allowing 1.6 yards per coverage snap, which is far higher than average.
19: Yeah.
7: He got better last season because, in part, he was playing nickel. He was playing inside a little bit more.
19: Mm-hmm.
7: He is a big play defensive guy. He's always going to fill up the stat sheet in pass breakups. He is very aggressive in coverage, but that also leaves you beat. It also gets you beat at times when you are over-eager and over-aggressive. And right. That's a gamble you take at the right. cornerback position, not being overly critical. But it does bring up the question, can he play at that level again as an outside corner and sometimes probably covering teams' wide receiver ones?
19: Sure.
7: It's a major question. And I think the same can be made for Cordell Flott, who had not had as much of kind of a flash in the pan season last mm-hmm. year. He had sustained a little bit better over time, but still got paid a lot of money to be on any given Sunday, cornerback one or cornerback two.
19: Yeah.
7: And that's one of the other questions. Who guards wide receiver one?
19: Who guards wide receiver one?
7: Who's covering Nico Collins? Yeah.
19: Or how do they keep everything in front of them to whereas, you know, I think it was Buck, I'm sure they were speaking about it, Buck and Bert last week, just speaking about them liking long corners because you're going to give up some space. I might have been Blaine. You're going to give up some space.
7: No, they
19: space.
7: Do like long corners, yeah.
19: Yeah, when you give up some space, you got to be able to get in front of them and get them down on the ground. It's not just like you're just mirroring guys play for play. So how do they go about stopping bending but don't break? It might be the conversation we end up having this fall about the secondary side of things, keeping things in front of them because so much is based upon the front seven creating chaos and getting the quarterback off his spot and them having opportunities to either pick the ball because the quarterback eyes are in a different place or that the DBs are good enough to break and get in front of the ball at times too. I want to see how they go about employing these guys to run this defense. And the other part, the strength that we brought up, how efficiently and consistently can this defensive line get in the backfield?
7: Mm-hmm.
19: Because we can speak about what we think is going to be. These guys still got to go complete that task of getting to the quarterback or at least flushing them out.
7: Right. And in theory, your corners don't have as difficult of a job because of how good your front is supposed to be.
19: Yeah.
7: If you have the ability to rush four and drop seven,
19: mm-hmm.
7: and blitz less often, you are leaving your corners on less islands, and you have numbers. I mean, you're playing 7 versus 5.
19: Yeah.
7: DBs versus wide receivers. So in theory, that should also help Cordell Flott and Alante Taylor. And another big question, Marcus Harris at nickel as a first-year starter who did not start as much last season. In theory, it should help him.
19: Yeah, it should.
7: Rushing coverage work together.
19: Femi, though, might be the biggest question. I said it was light. No, that was probably heavier than the safety conversations. I feel like there are answers at safety.
7: I don't know.
19: Well,
7: Jermaine Johnson at edge. I mean, there are more answers at edge. So I think the question then becomes, does Femi get buried by the depth at edge?
19: And that's my point. Like, he's sure. the second rounder last year.
7: Right.
19: He got to go immediately.
7: Yeah.
19: At a position that he's learning.
7: It feels like a little bit of a defining moment for him.
19: I'm not saying like he's going to be bad. It's the question of how good can he be because we hadn't seen that yet.
7: There's a higher bar for him to reach as a middle of the second round pick.
19: Yes.
7: For sure. Really kind of the one member of that class last year other than Jackson Slater we didn't see a ton of flashes mm-hmm. from. And to be fair, Femi was starting to round a corner a little bit when he got hurt and was really starting to come more along as a run stopper.
19: He was.
7: But when you pick an edge rusher in the second round, it comes with a certain level of expectation of affecting the quarterback and being that speed rusher to get after the quarterback.
19: Mm-hmm.
7: Always was going to have a longer learning curve considering he started playing edge rusher 4 weeks into his last season in college. And that's to be, you know, understood. But
19: right.
7: It's time.
19: It is.
7: It's time to see more.
19: It is.
7: 615-737-1045. How confident are you in the Titans defense? We'll get to your calls and thoughts on that coming up next.
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29: A better life with Dr. Sanjay Gupta.
30: As someone who's been married nearly 25 years, I'll tell you, there's a lot of great things about having a spouse. And according to a new study out of the University of Miami Health System, marriage might even be linked to a lower risk of cancer. Why? Well, the researchers said people who are married are less likely to engage in risky behavior. They're more likely to get a nudge to go to regular preventive medicine appointments and screenings. And they have a partner to share the load of family obligations, household chores, and finances. No one is saying you should get married in the pursuit of better health. But if you are single, how can you build a strong support system to maybe get some of these same benefits? 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I'm Dr. Sanjay Gupta, helping you live a better life.
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18: East Nashville, Ellington Parkway southbound, watch for a crash at Spring Street. Bordeaux, Clarksville Pike, there's an accident at Ashland City Highway. No problems on 65 or 24, no unusual delays on 40 or 440. I'm Christy O'Brien.
2: Wrap it up, hour number two, first half of the show on Ramona and Will. Austin Price on deck coming up in a half hour, talking Vols. 8 days away from David Gabriel George's decision day, and 6 days away from Tennessee making the rounds at SEC Media Days. How about that?
10: Let's go.
2: Already here, talking season. As we wrap up our Titans defense discussion and look at the biggest question marks and confident statements we could make about the defense. Ramon, I still feel like even with a side of the football that has potential to be pretty good, I do still have more questions than I do answers. Is that fair to say about this defense right now?
10: Yeah, it is, because it's all new. And I think that's the right way to do the job. We can't be projecting, because I don't know if Robert Saleh is going to bring, or if he has the personnel that he absolutely wants, or is it better than what he had in San Francisco?
2: Right.
10: Having known him as a play caller, or somebody that, you know, with this DNA of this defense, you are in a position where it's very optimistic, but we don't know what it's going to look like. Like, you got one of the best D tackles, if not the best D tackle in the NFL. They were able to go out and get some veteran guys to help bring along this defense quicker than I think you'd expect in these type of situations. But you know how this goes as well. And this is where it goes to the other side of the ball and Brian Daboll. A good defense is usually on the side, on the sideline, right? And if they're out there for long amounts of times like they were last year, they will deteriorate. There will be an issue in which the defense will run into injuries if they can't stay off the field as long as they can, or be good on situational football moments. The turnover factor for this team, too, what is that going to look like for the defense? Will they be able to get their hands on balls and turn the football over and make an emphasis of being one of those types of defenses? I have questions just as much as you do. On that side of it, we can speak about how good Jeff is, but here's the other side. If Jeff's getting double teamed and nobody else is winning on the other side of opposite of him, that becomes very problematic. So, yeah, I do want to see how situationally Robert Saleh and Gus Bradley are going to set Jeff up, John Franklin Meyer, Jermaine Johnson, if the linebackers are going to be able to blitz and get home off the edge, the secondary issues too. Like, yeah, we can keep going on it, but you look at the cast of characters and you say to yourself, like, for instance, we saw that. I saw somebody in our YouTube chat say it's like Flock could be one of those ascending DBs.
2: You need him to be, yeah.
10: You like, and this could be the year that he really becomes a lockdown type of guy, and it might not end up being Alante. Alante might be better suited being in the slot, playing outside sporadically.
2: I think that's more likely to happen. I think Cordell Flott's your number one corner.
10: I mean, legitimately, like, this could go Josh Williams, the cornerback from Kansas City.
2: Mm-hmm.
10: Does he step onto the field and allow Alante to be in that role more so of a blitzing close to the line of scrimmage guy? Because if that is his game, especially if Amon Hooker takes that next step too, all of this is projecting. But at the same time, this defense historically under Saleh, and especially with Gus Bradley helping being a brain trust as well, there is a fair expectation that they should be able to draw this up, scheme it, and ask their guys and teach their guys to execute it. That's the same thing we brought up yesterday as far as the strengths for the offense. Brian Daboll's offensive coordinator for this team, the competency that he has is through the roof.
2: Yeah.
10: That same expectation should be on the defensive side of the ball as well, where if we can't outman you, with the brain trust and the experience that Gus Bradley and Saleh have in the NFL, should be able to scheme it up.
2: I think the thing that gives me optimism is just how good that they could be up front. So the thing is that we may have more questions than we do answers.
10: Right.
2: But if one of those answers is so good, and the thing that we know ends up being elite, the duo of John Franklin Myers and Jeffrey Simmons, then that answers a lot of questions.
10: It does.
2: Because all of a sudden, you're asking less of your linebackers in coverage. You're asking less of your corners. You're asking less of your safeties. You can play more seven in coverage and just four rushing. Mm-hmm. And there are a lot of defensive coordinators that can draw up a lot of good things and can have a lot of success when you have the two interior rushers that this team has.
10: Right.
2: That's the thing that gives me hope. I think this can be a pretty good defense. But it hinges on John Franklin Myers and Jeffrey Simmons being healthy and being what they've been over their careers. Monsters.
10: Mm-hmm. I love how this is transitioned as well, though, too, where these guys help it.
2: Coming up, France, Spain today. I'll tell you what to know next.
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14: As someone who's been married nearly 25 years, I'll tell you, there's a lot of great things about having a spouse. And according to a new study out of the University of Miami Health System, marriage might even be linked to a lower risk of cancer. Why? Well, the researchers said people who are married are less likely to engage in risky behavior. They're more likely to get a nudge to go to regular preventive medicine appointments and screenings. And they have a partner to share the load of family obligations, household chores, and finances. No one is saying you should get married in the pursuit of better health. But if you are single, how can you build a strong support system to maybe get some of these same benefits? Do your own research, find out what's important, and then hold members of your squad accountable and let them hold you accountable as well. That can provide a lot of support. I'm Dr. Sanjay Gupta, helping you live a better life.

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1: Franklin, 840 eastbound past the Davis Hollow Road overpass. Accident blocks the left lane. Use caution. Brentwood, Old Hickory Boulevard. There's a crash at Hearthstone Lane. And East Nashville, Ellington Parkway southbound. An accident at Spring Street. I'm Christy O'Brien.
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3: Westwood One Sports presents this World Soccer Update. Kylian Mbappe, still only 27 years old. All he's done is lead France to two straight World Cup finals and now maybe a third. In 20 career games, he's scored 20 goals, tied with Lionel Messi in this World Cup with 8, one behind Messi career-wise. And Mbappe, only part of this French team. Jamie Watson is a Westwood One soccer analyst.
4: I believe France is the strongest team in the tournament. France is the most complete team that I have seen in a World Cup in quite some time. They've got game winners in the Ballon d'Or, the Global Player of the Year, Ousmane Dembele, and Kylian Mbappe is racing for the Golden Boot, the most goals in the tournament. This group is, from back to front, as good as it gets.
3: France takes on Spain today, 3 Eastern in Dallas, to start the semifinals. Another game tomorrow in Atlanta, England against Messi and Argentina. John Stanshaw with Westwood One Sports.
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9: And here we go.
10: Hour number 3 of the program, second half of the show here already on Ramon and Will, 615-737-1045. How you join us? Ramon Foster, the 11-year NFL vet and Titans radio analyst in the building. Justin Hawkins, our producer. Myself, Will Bowling. Austin Price will stop by coming up here in just about 20 minutes for the latest on David Gabriel Georges. As the biggest recruitment in recent memory for Tennessee, in the state of Tennessee, comes down to the wire. Today, you can join me to watch a little bit of soccer. And there's only 4 games left of the World Cup, so we got to enjoy every minute of the World Cup semifinals. France versus Spain today, starting at 2. I'm going to be hanging out at Neighbors in Franklin, starting at 1 o'clock. Looking forward to being there. Hope you'll join us. Take a lunch break. Grab a cold beverage. Maybe bring your laptop if you can work from home. Just work from Neighbors in Franklin. Come watch some World Cup soccer today. Going to be a good time. And this game might just be the World Cup final. This semifinal.
9: Okay.
10: I think the winner of this game wins the World Cup. Interesting matchup. Spain has allowed 1 goal in this entire tournament. And it was in their last match, a 2-1 victory over Belgium. That being said, they have struggled to create a ton of opportunities and a ton of chances in front of goal. They've conceded 1 goal. They have allowed, Ramon, 7 shots on target.
9: Yeah.
10: 7 shots on target. If they had just allowed 7 goals at this point of the tournament, that wouldn't be that big of a surprise or even that bad. But they've allowed 7 shots on target so far.
9: Well, hello, break that. What does that actually mean?
10: A shot on the goal.
9: Okay.
10: At the goalie that has to be saved.
9: I got you.
10: Or that goes in. So just a shot on,
9: they're playing
10: literally
9: good
10: defense. Shot on target. Playing great defense.
9: Great defense is what they're saying.
10: Spain controls games with possession and with the ball. They have a very good midfield. The Spanish style of football, Spanish soccer, is fun to watch. It's aesthetically pleasing. It's pretty. It's fluid passing movements. It's guys that can dribble past defenders. It's fun to watch.
9: Okay.
10: But what does that mean for a French squad that has the individual quality in the final third and maybe the two best attacking players in the world right now in Kylian Mbappe and Ousmane Dembele, who at any moment can take that possession, take the ball, sprint the other direction, and they don't need much possession or much time on the ball to score? How much of the possession does France want to have? Do they take the pressure to Spain and try to win possession themselves and dictate the pace of play? I think it's a really interesting matchup. And I wouldn't be surprised at all if France is okay with Spain having the ball, sitting back a little bit and trying to play a little bit more of a transition game, something that is pretty uncommon for them as well, because there are not many teams that Spain would be okay with having possession, because typically as many attacking options as France has, teams are going to let France have it and just sit back and defend. So interesting mix of styles, and I'm curious to see how this game plays out today.
9: And Spain's good enough to defend what France is presenting to them as well as what you're getting.
10: And Spain's good enough to defend everyone the way they're playing.
9: Are they right a little now. Bit more aggressive then? Or they
10: No, they well, yes and no.
9: What's aggressive, I guess, is the question. That they how aggressive?
10: They're more patient in possession. They hold more of the ball. They just don't give up really much of anything. And they have really good defensive players as well.
9: Okay. What does I've seen as of late, what is his Yamin Lamal?
10: Yamal.
9: Is he that good?
10: Yes.
9: I've seen a lot of publicity and marketing for him as of late, and I'm thinking to myself, like, I've heard you bring him up, and I know Lucas has as well, because the name is super unique.
10: So
9: one of them superstar names, I feel.
10: I'm probably a little bit more in the minority on Lamine Yamal. I want to pump the brakes a little bit on his production so far. So what I mean by that is, he's 19. He turned 19 yesterday.
9: Did he really?
10: And he's phenomenal. He had 27 goal contributions in Spain last year. Helped Barcelona. I have to say it this way because Peyton hates it when I do this, and it's very funny to me. Barcelona. Can you use the local dialect? He's helped Barcelona. See, it sounds weird, doesn't it?
9: It does.
10: Win the Premier, the equivalent of the Premier League, the Spanish La Liga this past season for Barcelona. He's done that the past two seasons. He is next up. He's the next big thing. He's also kind of arrived already. He did help Spain win the European Championship 2 years ago as well. That's kind of when he arrived on the international stage.
9: Okay.
10: For me, his overall production doesn't really match the level of hype that he gets, to be honest with you. Like, he's not... I mean,
9: it's not yet.
10: Simply put, he's kind of graded on a curve because doing what he's doing at his age is unbelievable.
9: Yeah, okay.
10: And so I don't want to take credit away from him. 16 goals, 11 assists this past season in Spain. That's really good. Mm-hmm. It's not top of the top elite level. But at 19, yeah, it is
9: he's
10: elite
9: trending,
10: level.
9: Though.
10: At 18, to have 27 goal contributions at 18 years old, yeah, that's amazing.
9: Okay, gotcha.
10: And so, yeah, he is a very, very, very good player. That was his first double-digit goal season ever. This past season, he's kind of viewed as the next huge thing in this sport. He is, I mean, when he was a baby, he did a photo shoot with Lionel Messi, where Lionel Messi, I'm not kidding, Lionel Messi held him in his hands, like held him in his arms when he was a baby for a promotional photo shoot. And now he's playing for the same club, winning La Liga, and on this same stage as Lionel Messi's career is sunsetting.
9: So was this like they knew he was born a stud, or this is just by chance?
10: He wasn't even like a couple months old. Like, he was a literal baby.
9: Wow.
10: Yeah.
9: Okay.
10: For that reason, too. And again, he plays at Barcelona. He's at one of the two biggest clubs in the world.
9: No doubt.
10: Two biggest club teams in the world are Real Madrid and Barcelona. But there's no debate.
9: We bring all this up, but I mean, France got some crazy scores in this as well.
10: France
9: I mean,
10: has Kylian, the best player in the world right now.
9: Kylian Mbappe.
10: And Kylian Mbappe.
9: Yes.
10: Yeah.
9: And that's the

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3: League, you fire your coach if you're Real Madrid and you kind of restart everything. And so they're, again, kind of in a new vision. But anyway, the best two attackers in the world at the club level for me right now play for France.
4: Okay.
3: Ousmane Dembele, who is the defending world player of the year, playing for PSG. They've won the Champions League two straight seasons. His numbers don't look as good because he doesn't have to play all of their games because the French league is so dominated by PSG that Ousmane Dembele and a lot of this French team is fresh because they didn't have to play as many games as a lot of the English players did who were playing in the Premier League, as a lot of the Spanish players in a closer team race between Barcelona and Real Madrid. So the French team being as rested as it is and just being as complete as it is, I think France is the better team. I think France wins. But man, this will be a fun game.
4: I'm seeing something really fun game. On ESPN, it says, Michel Olise?
3: Olise.
4: Yeah. Has he outshined Mbappe in this?
3: No.
4: Okay. All right. That's a little clickbait. I have to ask you.
3: Who's asking that?
4: This is on ESPN, is what they're saying. For France at the World Cup is what it's asking.
3: Yeah,
4: I had to listen to the context of it as well.
3: The world?
4: I do think it's very bold, and I think he should be this way, though, too. Lamine Yamal is out here. He said, too, if there's anybody that can stop France, it's us. I don't think that's trash talking. I think that's confidence in what they've been doing.
3: True, right.
4: Yeah. And I will be tuned into this one.
3: Has Olise outshone Mbappe? Are you kidding me? Mbappe has 8 goals.
4: On the homepage.
3: Michael Olise hasn't scored.
4: Olise, he's got five assists.
3: Yeah, he's got 5 assists. He's been good.
4: He's got 5 assists.
3: What?
4: It's on there. It's ESPN's website.
3: Who wrote this?
4: I wish we could pull the audio up raw right now just to see what it's actually saying. Because this is what they do this time of the year with this type of stuff.
3: I don't think this would be our good friend Bill Connolly who would say this, surely.
4: No, there is absolutely
3: Where is this?
4: No
3: way. Is this a video?
4: It's a video.
3: Okay, yeah, then no. It's
4: now they're going to take us.
3: The ESPN FC crowd?
4: Probably.
3: Yeah, it looks like it.
4: Now they're playing at
3: Ale Moreno and Shaka Hislop. Yeah, no, I'm good. And I'm sure, to be fair, their answer was also no, because, again, Kylian Mbappe might be the star of this entire tournament.
4: Okay.
3: For any country, for any team.
4: Yeah,
3: so I'm excited. Interesting mix of styles. This is the only time ever that the top 4 ranked teams in the FIFA rankings make up the 4 teams in the semifinals.
4: The first time.
3: This is the first time ever that the top 4 seeds are the 4 teams that are left.
4: God.
3: Yeah.
4: Well, this is what we pay for. Well, we didn't pay for this. This is why this sport is what it is as well. But again, here's the other part. So you mentioned, I meant to bring this up when we talked about Lamine Yamal a second ago. You said at a very young age, and he's just now 19. He's still at a very young age.
3: He turned 19 yesterday. Yeah.
4: Like what we have, to your point, in DGG and the young basketball players that we have coming out of America, the gap that they have on the United States for Americans in soccer is immense, because we're talking about a kid in Lamine Yamal that's just turned 19 that's contributing on the World Cup stage and has been doing it for now at this level for over a year. The timeline that they have for soccer and the attention that they pay to it is, I don't know what America's ceiling is when it comes down to the World Cup.
3: I don't know if they're moving like this. In our lifetimes, I don't know if we'll ever see an American player as talented as Lamine Yamal.
4: Right.
3: I'm not sure we will ever have that level of superstardom in soccer.
4: It's just different.
3: If we are going to make a run to a Final Four or to even a final in a men's World Cup, it's going to have to be being different and being more of a collective and more of a team, being what Switzerland was when they almost knocked out Argentina.
4: Sure.
3: Not being one superstar playing at the highest of the high level, leading the way. It's going to have to be defensive-minded, grind-it-out mentality, be the underdogs, and find a way.
4: For sure.
3: And to be fair, it can happen.

0: Morocco made the last World Cup semifinal. Sure. Switzerland was a couple minutes away and maybe a really bad, really harsh red call card from doing that against Argentina and Messi over the weekend. Norway, a little bit different because they have Erling Haaland and Martin Odegaard, who are two of the best players in the world at their positions.
1: Right.
0: Switzerland, though, is more our speed. That's more our tier of soccer.
1: Gotcha.
0: And they almost did it.
1: Gotcha.
0: They did, and they had a favorable run. It's going to take getting a favorable run.
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0: Your point, no. I don't think we'll ever have a player of Lamine Yamal's status or talent level unless really a generational player comes along.
1: And here's what I would say to add. So I don't want to diss our culture, but I don't know if we want it to be that much because we put our focus so much on football or basketball. And I know this is such a world sport, but like our thing is this. It's never started with it being soccer, and they have histories and generations of it compared to, and we got history and generations of people playing football.
0: It's a larger discussion about entry of payment and money that weeds out some of our best athletes. I think it's less about taking our best athletes to football. It's more about the cost of youth sports in this country being so great that it prevents a lot of really talented athletes from ever learning at young enough ages to be elite. Yeah, it's a larger discussion.
1: It is a bigger discussion.
0: For sure. Yeah. Here's your transition. How about this? Lamine Yamal has been training with the Spanish national team at Chattanooga Baylor. That was the home base training site for the Spanish national team during the World Cup. You know who else practices there?
1: Who?
0: David Gabriel Georges, who's going to announce his decision between Tennessee and Ohio State next week. And Austin Price joins us for the absolute latest after this.
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17: A better life with Dr. Sanjay Gupta.
18: I'm feeling lucky to have my college-age kids home with me for a few weeks this summer. And one of the things I know we're going to be talking about, AI. I've started to use it more often at the hospital to get fresh takes on patient problems that I'm trying to solve. And for my girls, well, I know that they are navigating college now with these new powerful tools, something frankly that you and I couldn't have even imagined when we were in school. But while it may be tempting to outsource your studying and your work to these large language models, I beg you not to. And that's because AI chatbots tend to reproduce what researchers call weird viewpoints. That's an acronym: Western, educated, industrialized, rich, and democratic. Look, AI isn't going away, and admittedly, it can be a really powerful tool, but you don't want it doing your thinking for you. I'm Dr. Sanjay Gupta, helping you live a better life.
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14: Spain Real Estate Traffic Center.
21: Donaldson, Bradley Parkway southbound at Elm Hill Pike. Debris in the two right lanes. Watch for stop and go traffic from Lebden Pike. That's also partially blocking the on-ramp from Elm Hill Pike. Vansey, West End Avenue, a crash at Ackland Park Drive and Rutledge Hill, 2nd Avenue South, an accident at Lindsley Avenue. I'm Christy O'Brien.
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23: Ramona Will on 104.5 The Zone continues at hour number three this morning. Ramon Foster, Will Bowling, joined by our good friend Austin Price of VolQuest. And on three, a week away from SEC Media Days. And more importantly, around this area of the country, a week away from David Gabriel George's Commitment Day. Austin, good morning. How are you?
24: I'm doing great. I knew going in that I would have to do at least two updates for you guys. But with the commitment time next Wednesday afternoon at 5:30, I'll have to do two updates before he announces when I do Josh and Swain over here in Knoxville as well. So yay for me.
23: Absolutely right. Absolutely right. This is honestly maybe Austin become the biggest weekly question we've had for you. Like David Sanders was a big weekly question. The
24: Sanders was worse, guys. He went all the way to August 18th. That was another month. If we had to go another month of this, I think I'd probably be like Eric Kane and dipping out. I'd be like,
23: yeah. Wow. I was going to say we had Chaz Lanier, but that was only the portal. Sam Levitt was just portal. David Sanders. DGG, Austin, is the subject of discussion, as you know. What has the dialogue been like over the last week between Tennessee and him and his camp?
24: It remains great. Everything's been great. Tennessee and DGG have continued to have great dialogue, and I continue to feel like Tennessee's got a ton of momentum here. If you go back to the war room 9 months ago, I said Tennessee had the most momentum or had all the momentum. I don't remember the phrase I used. If you've been on VolQuest, you felt like Tennessee had a really good shot to land this kid for a long, long time. And no matter what the predictions say or any of that stuff, and I continue to feel that way. You know, the kid's, going to lay low. I think he wants to have his moment. You mean you read Chris Lowe's article, and it's a fantastic article, and gave you a deep dive into who this kid, where he's been, where he wants to get to, where he wants to get to, all that stuff. But he didn't do any kind of deep dive on, where the process is, because the kid wants to have his moment. Chris did a great job of showing you kind of who this kid is and his path and his journey and all that without, have the kid tip his hand on where he's going to school. Because, again, you've reached almost the peak of this recruitment, and you want to be able to do it your way if you're David Gabriel George's. And I know that's his hope, is to survive the next 8 days.
23: Austin, as that dialogue does continue this week and into next week, do you feel like there has been any kind of movement? Has anything really changed since the last time we talked to you in this recruitment?
24: No, I felt good about Tennessee last week. I felt good about Tennessee the week before, all the way dating back to, almost a year ago, and nothing's really changed for me. Ohio State continues to try to swing, but they also have started to pivot and look at, secondary options at running back just in case he doesn't come. And, Tennessee is, full speed ahead, trying to finish this one out and get this one across the finish line.
25: Joined by Austin Price of VolQuest this morning. Austin, what next SEC Media Days are coming up, man? What do you hope to learn from Josh Heupel and this Tennessee contingency at SEC Media Days next week, if there's anything to learn?
24: Well, there's lots to learn, Ramon. There's lots to learn. What will we learn? Probably a lot of nothing.
23: Right. That's what it really meant.
24: By design, right? I mean, Josh Heupel's going to be, he'll say a lot of words without saying a whole lot. And, I think he takes a lot of pride in that, at times. I think in certain instances, in certain situations, I think he's as very candid as they come. But I think in a press conference type setting, where there's all those cameras and everything, he knows how to avoid and evade and, just get the job done without giving away a whole lot. And the players that, they're going to take will be good talkers that, say a lot of stuff. But I'm not sure, again, they're going to give away too much as for this team. I think they'll give away the mindset of this team, where the team is mentally and, talk about what Derek Owings has been able to accomplish with them this offseason. Put a lot of work in. I think this team is going to be tougher, but they have to go show it. Everybody keeps asking me, no matter where I go, if I'm in a gym with my kid or I'm on a golf course with my kid or if I'm at Lowe's picking up something, AB, what's this team going to be? And I'm like, I don't know. And I think there's a lot of unknowns. You don't know who the quarterback's going to be. You don't know how tough they're going to be. You don't know how much better defensively they're going to be. You won't know until they play. And that's not to say they can't be better than they were a year ago or have a ton of improvement. Like, let's say they take it from, you know, 90 to 30 on defense. That's a huge jump. Let's say they're a lot tougher of a football team because Derek Owings. And let's say they get adequate quarterback play. What does that equate to? I don't know. Schedule stuff. So you have to balance that out with that. So this is a team that I think has the right mindset. They've got a bunch of key veteran leaders, especially on the defensive side, right there in the middle at linebacker, whether it's a new guy like Amari Campbell, but more specifically, it's, you know, Arion Carter, who, you know, drives the train for the defense. It's Jeremiah T. Lander, guy who's, you know, both of them have been in the program now going on 4 years. So those players drive the train on defense. And then on offense, Deshaun Bishop, David Sanders ascends into that leadership role as a second-year player on the offensive line. And then we'll see what happens at the quarterback position.
25: Speaking of quarterbacks, this is what camp is for. But Austin, where specifically can George and Faison make improvements in fall camps? And, like, where were the weaknesses that they're trying to just address from the spring to, I guess, now to win this quarterback starting spot?
24: I think they both have to let it rip. You go back to when Hendon Hooker ascended into that role. Obviously, it was by injury. But they were able to convince him to don't be a check down guy. Let the ball rip. And he started just slinging it, and it worked out pretty well, right? I think you got to play to win and play not to lose. So many times you play not to make a mistake because you feel like, oh, the mistake is the death knell. And in reality, if you can't move it down the field because you're just checking it down every play, that's not much better. That's a death by a thousand paper cuts. So the person that can let it rip, still play relatively mistake-free, manage the offense, process, get the ball out of his hands, will probably be the person that is Tennessee's starting quarterback. Who is that? Everybody's got Faison tabbed for it. I understand it. He had a really strong spring for a true freshman. It wasn't perfect, but had a really strong spring for a true freshman. And I still think that this is a competition going into fall camp to the point of you got to go earn it. Like, Faison's not going to be the guy just because they rolled the ball out. Mm-hmm. He's got to go and take it. Same thing with George. If he wants it, you got to go earn it. You got to go take it. That's why those first 2 weeks are pivotal for both. Everybody's going to talk about the scrimmages, and those are very, very important, maybe the most important. But they do so much 11-on-11 work in practice that you have to be really good in those as well.
0: Austin Price of AllQuest and On3, your guest this morning on Ramon and Wilt. To that point about the differences, Austin, between those two guys, do you see Faison giving more of a run threat to the Tennessee offense, or do you think George can still kind of be used in the run game as well? As obviously, as you know, a lot of Josh Heupel's best quarterbacks kind of get undersold a little bit in what they can add in playing 11-on-11 and being athletes in the run game as well.
24: I think Faison's a better runner, because he's a bigger, bulkier kid. But if you say, hey, George, go make a play with your legs, George can run. Mm-hmm. There's just a difference, right? Like, I think the way Faison's built, you could line up at the 3-yard line and say, hey, take the snap and, you know, get behind two tight ends as lead blockers and run to the right, kind of like Aguilar did at Mississippi State last year. I don't know if you're doing that with George. I just don't think he's built that way. But if he's out of the pocket and he's in scramble mode, yeah, George can run just as good as anybody. He's deceptively fast for a guy who's 6'6". And So, again, I don't think they're built the same. I don't think they're the same player. If you're going to say who's the more running quarterback, it probably would be Faison. But Georgia is very capable in certain situations of being really elusive and really athletic. So, again, I don't think you would use them the same way just because of the physical makeup. So, yeah, I mean, I guess it would be Faison as the more traditional, like, guy who can run and you know, do a design run play more so than George.
23: Austin, you mentioned the unknowns about this team, and we're going through right now, and we started with the Titans last 2 days, going to do Vols tomorrow, and kind of a series on knowns and unknowns on the teams that we cover and talk about here. And I'm curious for you on the opposite side then with this team, and there's probably a lot less that we know than what we don't know. What do we know is a strength, in your opinion, about this football team right now? What do you think they hang their hat on as far as what you know about this group at this point of the offseason?
24: On the offense?
23: Just in general, offense or defense.
24: I think they're more experienced than people give them credit for. Offensive line, you got a ton of experience back. I think it's a talented group. They've still got a jail. I mean, David Sanders is now the left tackle instead of the right tackle. And I think they've got to get more consistent play at center out of Sam Pendleton. He needs to, now that he's healthy, he needs to be somebody that they can count on. He had a solid year last year, but there were points where he struggled. Now, part of that, I think, is part of the injury. But he's got to keep coming on. So I like the offensive line. I like the receivers. And I like the runners. But offensively, it's, the only unknowns are quarterback, and then what are they like at tight end with Ethan Davis being the lead guy. He's never been the most physical, but I think he's improved in that area. Deshaun Brain's got to keep coming physically. He's got to be a better blocker. If you say, hey, go run this route, he's going to be elite. If you say, you know, stay in there and get more physical and block, yeah, we'll see. We'll see. Now, they like some of these younger guys, but I don't think you want to be so deliberate to where, like, okay, the blocking tight ends are in, guys, they're going to run. Like, I mean, you know what I mean? You know, so I think you want to find out what he is physically. Defensively, again, I like their talent on the defensive line. Now, they're not as experienced as they are at other positions. But, and again, I like their experience in the secondary. Kay and Lee's played a ton, not here, but everywhere else. Same thing with TJ Metcalf. I love where they are at linebacker. They're super deep. The biggest challenge there is how do you get them on the field. But I think what you'll see is a lot more three linebacker sets. The lack of a Leo, to me, changes how they do things defensively. I think you'll see different looks, and you'll see more three linebackers on the field.
25: Gotcha. I was joined by Austin Price this morning of VolQuest. Austin, with that being said, though, Ori Williams is new as far as the Vols go, man. Like, will there be a right tackle competition between he and Jesse Perry? Is this one of those situations you know it's Ori's? Or, I mean, how do they figure out this? I guess they got a legit seven that they got to get down to five, and is there a right tackle competition in that, and right guard for that matter, too?
24: Absolutely. Okay. Donovan Haslam's a real, you know, option at right guard. I think it depends on which lineup gives you the better chance to have success. Mm-hmm. Is it the lineup with Perry at guard and Williams at tackle, or the lineup with Perry at tackle and Haslam at guard? Because I think that will determine the path you go. I think that's one of the interesting, besides quarterback and maybe the number three receiver spot, that's one of the interesting competitions in fall camp. Is really, it's not even guys competing necessarily with one another, because, you know, Perry's going to be out there.
25: Right.
24: The question is he at guard or is he at tackle? And a lot of that depends on how the lineup shakes out with him playing guard or tackle and who's beside of him. So I'm fascinated to see that. I think the rest of it, from center to the left, is locked in as they come. And does Sham Umarov, does he factor at right guard? There's some things on the offensive line I love about him, but, like, there's some interesting things that you could go a number of different ways with combinations. And how does Glenn Ellerbe manage that? How does he grade that? What does he want out of the offensive line compared to what actually becomes reality?
25: I just like the fact that we're in a position that this is even a conversation of having too much of a good thing. Like, it's considering where Glenn Ellerbe was, I guess, as far as figuring out how to be a better offensive line coach, he's developed Austin. And I think that is the tip of the cap to, one, him staying in the system, understanding what the SEC is requiring at the offensive line position. You can't say he hasn't developed David Sanders. Jesse Perry, I think, is his biggest success story. If Sam Pendleton takes this next step, Ellerbe will be very much justified in his approach to be a bona fide offensive line coach, man. And I just want to tip of the cap to that conversation, because it ain't been bad for the Vols, but like, this level of talent and depth is very new to us, Austin.
24: Yeah, I think just a few years ago, you really had no depth. And now there's some depth there. You've started to see some success out of the high school ranks as far as evaluations and development and getting the kids to the field. And I think all that is a real positive for Glenn Ellerbe when he goes out to recruit.
23: Yeah, absolutely. Austin, on the way out, do you have an open championship winner for us this weekend?
24: That's a great question.
23: I mean, Jordan Spieth back to where he won his last one. I don't know. He says yesterday he can do some things better than he did when he was number one in the world.
24: I don't think that's inaccurate.
23: Right.
24: I just think he also does things. I mean, he just doesn't putt like
23: right.
24: he did.
23: Exactly.
24: I mean, he made everything he looked at for about a 3-year stretch.
23: Right.
24: I normally like to go with players that have been trending well, been playing well. In the last couple of years, you've seen a couple of different players. Xander Schauffele,
23: yep,
24: win the PGA, win the Open. Last year, Scottie Scheffler, same thing. I'm not going with Aaron Rye, but I'm going to go with Wyndham Clark to go back-to-back.
23: Ooh, I like it. He played well last weekend, too. Yeah.
24: He did, and that's kind of my thought process there.
23: Sure.
24: It's either that or it's going to be Scotty, who everybody's left for dead and missed the cut. Three. All of a sudden, he just finds it, you know. One of the two.
23: I think Chris Goddard's getting a major sooner rather than later. I think this might be it this weekend. We'll see.
24: Well, you know, the Open, so much of it, it's about the bounces.
23: Right.
24: And again, the greens are slower. They're straighter.
23: Yeah.
24: Once you get to the green, it's actually pretty easy for pros over there. It's just battling the conditions. And listen, at the end of the day, it's the Open, which means you're into the draw. In other words, if you're late early or early late,
23: yeah,
24: if the weather's bad, that can either derail you or propel you, depending on, you know, kind of what draw you get weather-wise.
23: 100%.
24: In an Open championship.
23: Which probably won Rory a second straight green jacket over Scotty as well this past year. The same exact thing. Austin Price, our guest this morning here on Ramon and Will. It'll be commitment week next week, Austin. We've got one more pre-commitment visit with you on GGG. Looking forward to it, as always.
24: I'll tell you what we're going to do. We're not going to have me on next Tuesday. We're going to have me on next Thursday. Makes a lot more sense. We'll just go VolQuest back-to-back, Hubs Friday, me Thursday, next week. Us.
23: We'll just have a different VolQuest rider on every day. Just have DGG week.
24: Nothing's going to change between now and then, so just run my recap today for next week.
23: It's perfect. Give us some time off.
25: We need to go ahead and set that up.
23: Thank you, Austin. Appreciate it.
24: There you go.
23: Austin Price.
25: Tip me with a good time.
23: I love it.
25: That's good stuff, man.
23: The depth on the O-line thing really is a good point. And I know you mentioned it. And again, we don't just talk about O-line because you played it. But it is legit that they've got more depth up front than they've had in a little while for their first five. And really feel like you could go 7 or 8 deep and not lose sleep at night in who you could put in front of whoever this new quarterback is going to be.
25: Yeah, and that's the part that's... I just had to bring up to Austin.
23: Yeah.
25: Injuries happen in the SEC. It's a very physical league, at least in the trenches. And most football teams and conferences are as well. But there's been injuries that have happened here and there. Like the backup center, I guess at some point we'll ask about that as well. But you got the left side is very solid. And you got Sham Yomaroff, Jesse Perry. You got the Haslam kid. You got Ori. Like Jesse Perry can literally play right guard and right tackle. And has done both of them well. And I'm with Austin. What's the combination, though? You know, and then on top of that, there's young guys sitting behind and are waiting for the opportunities as well. So this is a real good problem that we haven't been able to talk about as of late when it comes down to the Vols offensive line.
23: Mm-hmm. Well, speaking of recruiting, there was a hilarious quote that came from someone in college sports talking about the crazy asks that they get from recruits and families as far as money goes. On three with some great stuff we'll tell you about coming up next.
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17: A better life with Dr. Sanjay Gupta.
18: I'm feeling lucky to have my college-age kids home with me for a few weeks this summer. And one of the things I know we're going to be talking about, AI. I've started to use it more often at the hospital to get fresh takes on patient problems that I'm trying to solve. And for my girls, well, I know that they are navigating college now with these new powerful tools. Something, frankly, that you and I couldn't have even imagined when we were in school. But while it may be tempting to outsource your studying and your work to these large language models, I beg you not to. And that's because AI chatbots tend to reproduce what researchers call weird viewpoints. That's an acronym. Western, educated, industrialized, rich, and democratic. Look, AI isn't going away. And admittedly, it can be a really powerful tool. But you don't want it doing your thinking for you. I'm Dr. Sanjay Gupta, helping you live a better life.
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4: Delays continue in Donaldson, Bradley Parkway southbound at Elm Hill Pike. We've got a concrete spill. Three right lanes are closed. Traffic stop and go from Lebanon Pike. Emergency crews on the scene. Elm Hill Pike is blocked under Bradley Parkway in both directions as part of that cleanup. I'm Christy O'Brien.
5: So we know that recruiting in high school football or any sport at the highest level has gotten a little silly. It's gotten a little crazy. I love every time On3 gives us a glimpse into the prices of things and the conversations that are happening with general managers around college football. Ramon Foster, Will Bowling. Ramona will wrap it up hour number three. So in a report, Ramon, from Pete Nakos, an SEC general manager says, the starting price for a low four-star was unreasonable. Have you seen this?
6: I have not.
5: What do you think the starting price was for a low four-star from high school to college football, according to one SEC general manager?
6: So for a four-year deal or like a yearly salary? How did they do it?
5: No clue. Just the dollar amount you see everywhere.
6: $225,000. $350,000.
5: Which I imagine is just for one season, for one year.
6: Yeah, that's year basis.
5: I think that's how they're almost all the time done.
6: Yeah, $350,000. Wow.
5: The price of a four-star recruit higher than ever, Pete Nakos writes, general managers and head coaches are dealing with changes to recruiting rankings that are impacting NIL negotiations. Sources have told On3, the price for a three-star commit can quickly change if he is bumped to a four-star by the recruiting rankings industry.
6: Wow.
5: One SEC general manager says, what does happen is we value a kid and formulate an NIL plan. Then we look at the ranking and say, oh, bleep, because then our NIL offer is not in a competitive place. When you look at the players ranked 600 to 1,000, there's a chance some of those kids are four-star caliber players despite their ranking. The variable you don't want to deal with is when their ranking shoots up. So it used to be in your best interest to get in early, establish a relationship, get a guy to commit, get him locked in. Now it almost isn't. Because what if that value goes up and all of a sudden it's out of your price range?
6: Right.
5: How much does the relationship and the legwork you've done matter at that point?
6: That's why football, I think, is a whole lot more different, especially now with their incorporation of the paying for prospects. I see right now, too, in this article says one SEC staffer said, we don't have the money to spend. You know, like that's a part of it as well when you look at it. And it also brings up top three stars, and one of them is a Vol. It's wide receiver from Miami, Malachi Toney. You got Vols defensive back Ty Rebbin and also BYU quarterback Bear Bachmeyer.
5: Yep.
6: So in today's recruiting market, the price of Toney would differ significantly if they were three stars or four star talent.
5: And he probably should have been a five star considering how good he was last year.
6: Absolutely. And also look at the incorporation of what Ty Rebbin was able to do last year too. Like I know for a fact, and I don't even know this because I'm outside looking in, but his number went up after last year. Would you say, Will, with Ty Rebbin?
5: Oh, there's no doubt.
6: Okay, no doubt.
5: No doubt.
6: And to be like, that's what we thought the process would be. It would be local endorsements. Hey, you get into college, prove your worth, and the next thing you know, you get paid to hear.
5: Let the market dictate.
6: Yeah, let the play dictate
5: exactly.
6: The market.
5: Let the play dictate the market, 100%.
6: But we're looking at, you're telling me just coming out of high school, low fours, starting at 350, which I'm happy for. Absolutely. I have some. One of my 04 recruiting class commits that I came in with at Tennessee asked me a question. It's like, I don't know, something had gone on in his mind. I was just asking the question about, well, did Tennessee take anything or did Tennessee screw him over? I was just like, no, it's not one of them situations. Like, I feel like all of us got screwed over at UT who's not in the NIL era. Because we're talking about just coming out of high school, being able to negotiate $350,000 before you get onto campus. That is a dub. That is Absolutely. A win in any any working class area that you're in.
5: I get where wins. Tennessee is starting to approach this, though, and I think this is where Tennessee is starting to think a little bit differently.
6: Yeah.
5: Why would we pay someone $350,000 to $500 or $500,000 to stand on the bench and wait their turn to start next year when we should just spend $1 million on a five-star that we know is going to play right away, that we don't have to take a risk on them sitting and waiting their turn?
6: Yeah, for sure.
5: Because then that guy plays. Yeah, their price may go up, but they're a bit more content maybe to stay where they are because you had faith in them to play them as freshmen. That's where the David Gabriel Georges type recruitment takes over.
6: No doubt.
5: He's going to be a seven-figure recruit. There's no question. There's been reporting on that he's going to be the first $1 million running back as a high school running back in the history of name, image, and likeness.
6: I saw one that had pushed the number up to two.
5: Yeah, with other endorsements and with Adidas pitching in, for sure. But in terms of what the school's going to put out there and the collective's going to handle, like the reporting is that his NIL deal is going to be north of $1 million. I love this, though. This is what made me laugh that I mentioned before the break. One Big 12 general manager told On3, I had one agent bring it up, meaning making more money because the star rating went up. I had one agent bring it up, and I shut it down immediately. I asked if it works both ways. If he drops in the rankings, do we get to drop his money?
6: Said another one said, I'd like to ask if he plays worse as a senior. Can we decrease our offer?
5: Yeah, there you go.
6: There's that part, too. You still got to close out your recruiting.
5: One SEC head coach tells On3, all of them ask for more money, but it's a catch-22. We need the rankings to brag to the fan base, but don't want to pay.
6: That's how they always were.
5: Yeah. Right.
6: Coaches got bonuses off of this.
5: I think you're going to see more teams take the pathway that Tennessee is starting to take. If I'm going to spend on a high school recruit in NIL, it either needs to be a more developmental prospect who I'm paying a lot less, who comes to campus with the expectation that they're here to wait their turn, or it's a five-star or a four-star that I believe enough in to play right away. And whatever I've got left, I'm going to the transfer portal and I'm spending. I'm writing checks to the transfer portal.
6: There's a comment here. We'll probably read off air, bring it back later. But it is fascinating from a MAC school general manager. I'll just go real quick. It says, really coming for us to lose guys, but this is, this kid we were paying absolutely nothing, said one general manager. He hadn't even played another season. Then he flips from them to an SEC school for $500,000 in his rankings jump. He said, we see a lot of rankings jump with our guys after they flip, not before when they're committed to a MAC school. And that's the problem with recruiting and rankings.
5: Mm-hmm.
6: That, to me, is the worst part of this, is you have guys who are MAC-level players, potentially, respectfully, because I love the MAC. But then they flip to an SEC, Big 10, Big 12, SEC school.
5: Right.
6: And unjustifiably, they're given another star or a higher rating.
5: Well, and the challenge within that, too, is that some players are going to be five-star talents in certain systems, and they're going to be three stars in others.
6: Very true.
5: I think of Squirrel White a couple of years ago at Tennessee. Squirrel White went to the perfect place for him. He was a three-star speedster wide receiver out of Alabama.
6: Mm-hmm.
5: Went to a place where he could show four borderline five-star talent as a slot receiver in a system that suited his skill set. I don't know if Georgia would have gotten the same out of him. Mm-hmm. And that's no disrespect to those coaches. Just he didn't fit the scheme as well.
6: And look at him going to Florida State.
5: Didn't
6: work as well.
5: Yeah. Right. So that's the difficult thing, is that you could be a five-star at one school and you could look like a three-star at another. But when the ranking goes up, your price goes up, regardless of which is the better fit. Interesting. Coming up, speaking of rankings, how about some transfer portal rankings? ESPN dropped the 100 best players in the transfer portal. I don't know if there are enough Vols on this list, considering the ones who I think make a big impact this year. We'll talk about that next.
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19: A better life with Dr. Sanjay Gupta.
20: As someone who's been married nearly 25 years, I'll tell you, there's a lot of great things about having a spouse. And according to a new study out of the University of Miami Health System, marriage might even be linked to a lower risk of cancer. Why? Well, the researchers said people who are married are less likely to engage in risky behavior. They're more likely to get a nudge to go to regular preventive medicine appointments and screenings. And they have a partner to share the load of family obligations, household chores, and finances. No one is saying you should get married in the pursuit of better health. But if you are single, how can you build a strong support system to maybe get some of these same benefits? Do your own research, find out what's important, and then hold members of your squad accountable and let them hold you accountable as well. That can provide a lot of support. I'm Dr. Sanjay Gupta, helping you live a better life.
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2: Delays continue in Donaldson, Bradley Parkway southbound at Elm Hill Pike. We've got a concrete spill. Three right lanes are closed. Traffic stop and go from Lebanon Pike. Emergency crews on the scene. Elm Hill Pike is blocked under Bradley Parkway in both directions as part of that cleanup. I'm Christy O'Brien.
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5: Good morning, live from the Circus Sports at the Mint Kentucky Downs studio. I'm Justin Hawkins. The first World Cup semifinal match is today as France takes on Spain at AT&T Stadium in Arlington, Texas, with kickoff set for 2 p.m. on Fox. The two sides have met just once in the World Cup in their history, in which France got the 3-1 win back in 2006 in the round of 16. In this tournament, neither France nor Spain have trailed, and Spain has conceded just one goal across six matches. The home run derby last night in the MLB All-Star Week. St. Louis Cardinals right fielder Jordan Walker rallied to win the home run derby in his first derby appearance. He also took home the $1 million prize money. Walker spoiled Phillies DH Kyle Schwarber's party as the hometown favorite. Walker bested Schwarber 12-11 in a dramatic final round to win, in which Walker hit six straight to secure the win. Coming up tonight, MLB All-Star Week continues in Philadelphia with the All-Star Game at 7 p.m. on Fox. Phillies pitcher Christopher Sanchez will get the start for the National League, and as it goes for the American League, Blue Jays ace Dylan Cease gets the start for them. 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
5: 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No, I've not watched it, but I feel like it could be an email. No, I don't really care. I know who wins. It was obvious who was going to win even before I knew who it was. I still won't give it away.
6: If you haven't watched it yet. The finale was a letdown.
5: Yeah, it's 2 hours. If it was an hour, I probably would have knocked it out. We would have had time for it yesterday. This season was not as good as last season.
25: Yeah, watch them all go on their own date and then just kind of speed up to the end.
5: Yeah, and then you just know who's going to win. It has been obvious for weeks who was going to win the show.
6: That was most confusing. I thought, don't give me all the drama and then have them actually date each other. And you're like, oh, this is nice. They're actually getting to know each other.
5: I just didn't like the people as much this year.
6: Yeah, I get that. They had some mean people on there. Even the bombshells were mean. And just in general,
25: sit down, little girl.
5: The beauty of it. Ooh. I'm TT. Yeah. Electric. She turned out to be very kind as well, too. She turned out to really be awesome.
6: A sweet girl.
5: Yeah.
6: Very sweet girl.
5: I never have to watch Kinsey on my television ever again, so I'm very happy about that.
6: The fact that Corbin was able to call her out on saying, I know she's probably hitting the splits right now. Whoever taught Kinsey, we're talking Love Island, whoever taught her how to do the splits, they need to be in prison right now, because if I have
5: prison
6: to see
5: and jail.
6: Yes. County and federal. ASAP. Okay. Well,
5: terrible.
25: The Corbin slander on social media is hilarious.
6: He deserves it.
5: Yeah, they call him Chat GP Corbin. I'm something gonna be like real that. With you. Sounds like a robot.
6: Ramon
5: and Will.
6: Yeah. I told my wife, happy anniversary to my boo thing.
5: Absolutely.
6: 14th year. Keish, man, appreciate you holding me down and us trekking through this thing, man. Will, can't wait to hear your 14th one, man.
5: Oh, thank you.
6: And I'm going to be real with you, after 14, I ain't got a clue what to give her.
5: Okay.
6: Straight up, I ain't got a clue what to give her at all.
25: Let's use Google.
6: I know, we live...
5: Google?
25: Yeah, I use Google for everything.
6: Do you?
25: Oh, yeah.
6: There's a year theme that you're supposed to go by as well.
5: Really?
6: Yeah, it is. My brother Renardo's, he's nerded out like me as well. Like, he knows what year he's supposed to buy what. Okay. Like, some is like cotton, others gold, others something, white, gold. Like, oh. There's a line of what you're supposed to buy.
5: Well, we just celebrated our 1 month anniversary last yesterday.
6: It was 1 month yesterday.
5: Ooh. We're right there with you.
25: Yesterday was two weeks old for baby T-Hawk.
6: Look at all the...

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3: Ivory.
4: I'm supposed to go kill a rhino?
3: Elephant. That would be an elephant. There are tusks.
4: Rhino, too. Ivory tusks.
3: You're right.
4: Yeah, absolutely. Right. Don't be hitting my Tennessee education, man. Don't do that, Hawk.
3: Get something ivory.
4: I'm a public school kid through and through.
3: Just go find you like a partial tusk or something.
4: Ivory?
3: Yes, what it says.
4: I don't know.
3: Let's Google it.
4: You messed over today.
3: Opal,
4: you ain't doing
3: gold,
4: that one.
5: Follow-up questions. Studs, ivory gifts. Oh yeah, like ivory, like colored.
4: Mm. Oh,
5: like an ivory gold bracelet, or like something like that.
4: No, she just got a heck of a Mother's Day. Okay,
5: oh, okay.
4: End up
5: well,
4: getting some Van Cleef stuff. Nope, buddy. The Van Cleef stuff should be good for the year. I just want to throw that out there. Act like a cheapskate for a little bit.
5: Okay,
4: we're good on that.
3: Yeah. Well, you know, like they make shark tooth necklaces.
4: Who?
3: Shark tooth.
5: That's what you get when you're at summer camp when you're in seventh grade.
3: Yeah,
5: you go to the beach and you come back with a sunburn and a shark tooth necklace and maybe some new flip flops.
3: Yep,
5: because you forgot yours at home.
4: Shell necklace.
5: Yeah, the shell necklace.
3: Yeah, and I get some ivory tusks.
5: Ivory tusks.
3: There you go.
5: Well, there's a sentence that's never been said on this radio station before.
4: you know,
5: less sentences available that have never been uttered.
4: Seriously, no, I'm not going to prison for some ivory tusk. Absolutely not.
5: Max Olson at ESPN.com ranks the top 100 players in the college football transfer portal, and to no one's surprise, Auburn transfer turned Texas wide receiver Cam Coleman is the number one player in the transfer portal.
4: Yeah,
5: you got any issue with that?
4: None.
5: I don't either.
4: You know what? There's so much hype behind it. I want to see if it actually works. This is usually what happens when a projected
5: team...
4: That's just
5: the motto of Texas football in general.
4: It is, man. Like, I want to see if it actually works. You got the quarterback. You got the defense. You got another wide receiver that's just as good as you. Let me know what it is, man. I genuinely want to understand this one.
5: 2 through 10, Sam Levitt, Arizona State to LSU, number 2. Tennessee, obviously, very in the mix in that recruitment. Jordan Seaton transferring from Colorado to LSU, number 3. Darian Mensah, former Duke quarterback, now at Miami, number 4. And Miami's going to be so good again. They have reloaded. Prince Wilhelmian transferring from Ole Miss to LSU. So LSU has 60% of the top 5 transfers in college football, according to ESPN. Jacarius Peak, who we mentioned earlier this week, going from NC State to South Carolina at left tackle. Hurt himself playing basketball, but should be ready for the season. At number 6, maybe not right away, but should be healthy to play. Mateen Ibaragba, defensive tackle, Wake Forest to Texas Tech. Damon Wilson, the Missouri transfer, who also lands at Miami, number 8. Drew Mestemaker, who followed his offensive coordinator to North Texas, or from North Texas to Oklahoma State. Eric Morris, former OC of one, Cameron Anthony Ward, number 9. And Coy Parrick. Going from Minnesota to Oregon, a big safety. Tennessee ties within this. Number 12, Chas Coleman. Number 12 transfer in college football this year. Do we have the sad trombones or something?
4: Yeah, we do.
5: The boom, boom, boom, boom, boom. Yeah, Chas Coleman. Number 12 transfer in college football.
4: Crazy.
5: Lance Hurd, number 32, transferring from Tennessee to Kentucky. Kayan Lee. Ranked at 57, going from Auburn to Tennessee, corner. Jordan Ross, 5-star edge rusher, transferring out from Tennessee to LSU. Ricky Gibson, going from Tennessee to Texas A&M, he's 70. And Xavier Gillum, the only other Vol on this list in terms of incoming transfers, going from Penn State to Tennessee, checking in at number 97 on this list.
4: Truthfully, on this list of guys that left the Vols, the Ricky Gibson one hurt me the most.
5: I think especially considering the need you still had for better corner play.
4: This was an in-season negotiation, right? Like, the way he was able to jump into the portal, there was nothing that should have affected Ricky Gibson other than the fact that he was negotiating during the season and had plans. I thought the Vols treated him right. He saw proof of

0: concept. Like, both the guys in front of him left and went into the draft. That's the other side. Like, it was his spot plus Ty Redmond. And that's the part of it to me that I was just, Ricky leaving? That bothered me. I wish him the best, but I couldn't understand why he left.
1: Yesterday's price is not today's price, clearly. Crazy.
0: Yeah, that's true.
1: Even though he didn't play last year.
0: That's what I was going to say. And maybe it's because Tennessee didn't want to offer more because he did get injured.
1: And Tim Banks left.
0: Yeah.
1: So new coaching. New coaching at DBs and at defense coordinator.
0: He went to Auburn then, if that's the case.
1: Well.
0: Yeah. It just shows you from that On3 article that Pete Nakos just posted what they're dealing with now.
1: Sure.
0: In the portal and NIL side of things.
1: You've got movement possibilities every offseason.
0: Every offseason.
1: I think there will be a couple more players, if you do this list at the end of the season,
0: yeah,
1: that would end up on here for Tennessee. I think Quay Moss is one of them.
0: You've liked him, yes.
1: Read a lot of good things.
0: Yeah.
1: I think the staff likes him a lot.
0: Mm-hmm.
1: And I trust what Brett Hubbs has told us, what Austin Price and all the Volquest guys have said. I think Quay Moss is a player that at nickel for Tennessee would end up on this list by the end of the season. I think Metcalf at safety is another one. TJ Metcalf is another one who could end up on this. And I think Jordan Norman, the edge rusher coming over from Tulane. Mm-hmm. I think there are a number of players that Tennessee is going to give big opportunities to this year that are being a bit underrated on this list. But I think Quay Moss is probably the number one.
0: Yeah, for sure.
1: Ori Williams, another one. Clearly in the mix at right tackle.
0: I see him, but the fact that we're having a conversation about a rotation and competition, it could work out for the Vols and in his favor.
1: All right, Bob wants to talk about your 14th anniversary. 615-737-1045. Hey, Bob.
0: Morning, Bob.
2: Good morning, guys. Hey, Ragu.
0: How you doing?
2: A quick story.
0: Okay.
2: My wife is the one who nerds out and wants to do the traditional thing every year and lets me know. So we're going on our 23rd year, but I remember Ivory. Without telling each other, we bought nice gifts. We could not figure out Ivory. And again, without telling each other, we bought each other both bars of Ivory soap.
1: Nice.
2: Good gift.
0: That's good right there, Bob. That's the only thing I was thinking of when you mentioned Ivory. Like, there wasn't a piece of jewelry or I for sure wasn't going to get any elephant tusk, right? Like, we can't play that game, Bob.
2: We still laugh about it, and we both, without discussing it with each other, thought it was the coolest thing. So there's a hint for you if you want one, Regis.
0: Man, no doubt about it. That just shows me that you guys got true love, the fact that y'all were already aligned at 14, man. Congrats on the 23rd as well.
2: Thank you, Ramon.
0: Yes, sir.
1: I love it. Thank you, Bob. Appreciate the call.
0: Thank you, Bob. That was a good call. Ivory soap.
1: Paul and Franklin checking in. What's up, Paul? Good morning.
0: Good morning, Paul.
3: Good morning. It's great to be alive and be in Tennessee. Look, I'm going to put myself on the hot stove this morning, Will.
1: Okay.
3: I got something to say, man.
1: All right.
3: Look, it's the middle of July. I know all you soccer fans and all that. I was pulling for the U.S., blah, blah, blah. We called it kickball, man. We grew up. We didn't even call it soccer. But anyway, man, look, I'm ready to bag this soccer mess up, dude. Look here, it's the middle of July. We got to be talking about football.
0: Tell them, Paul.
3: Because the Vols and the Titans are coming with it. Hey, Will, we need to land that five-star running back, man, DGG. We need him, baby. They say he's another Derrick Henry. But we need to get that soccer mess out of here, man, and talk about real American football. God bless y'all. Go Vols and tighten up, baby.
1: Thank you, Paul. Appreciate the call.
0: Man, better than coffee. I'm telling you, the amount of energy he brings, man, better than coffee.
1: 50 cc's of Paul.
0: Hey, Hawk, what he said he did when in his youth when he what?
1: He growed up.
0: He growed up.
1: When he growed up, he called it kickball. On the DGG front, I saw Chris Lowe put this out yesterday, a side-by-side of Herschel Walker in high school.
0: Saw that.
1: Next to David Gabriel Georges.
0: Saw that.
1: Chris Lowe's piece at On3.com was terrific. I know Austin mentioned that. Go read it if you haven't. He said, I have no idea if David Gabriel Georges will sniff the greatness Herschel Walker did at Georgia, but in 40 years of covering sports, he says, I've never seen a running back entering his senior year of high school that looks like DGG. Enjoyed spending time with him and hearing his story. Hell of a future ahead of him.
0: It's just, he's one of them.
1: The guy could start for most SEC teams right now if he could forego his senior year of high school.
0: No doubt. If he could reclass.
1: He is that good.
0: By the way, speaking of that picture that he showed, when did the trend of high school athletes of getting tattoos like tick up as much as it currently is? He is tatted up.
1: Yeah, he does have a lot of tattoos. I don't know.
0: And I don't have a problem with it. I was at a baseball tournament this weekend. It's one of those real good teams. You see the kid, he's probably already committed as well. Well, that's what my son did say. RJ was just like, well, when kids get committed, they usually start getting tattoos and stuff.
1: Mm-hmm.
0: These boys got like full leg sleeves and arm sleeves and back tats. I'm like, I didn't get a tattoo till I got into college. It was just a measly old armband.
1: You've got more NIL to spend more of that money earlier. Here's some cool news. You'll like this. Belmont women's basketball has announced it will host the Tennessee Lady Vols.
0: Let's go.
1: Tuesday, November 17th at the Curb Event Center. Lady Vols basketball coming to Nashville to take on Belmont. How about that?
0: Let's go.
1: 13th meeting between Tennessee and Belmont. Series tied 6-6.
0: Okay.
1: Yeah.
0: This will be a good one then.
1: Pretty cool. Tuesday,
0: I'm
1: November 17th.
0: For the Lady Vols this year.
1: Good stuff. Belmont women's basketball, a terrific program. Yes.
0: Got a Belmont transfer, as well. Right? On this squad?
1: They did, yes.
0: Yeah, they did. Yeah, no doubt.
1: Mm-hmm. Men do this year, Tyler Lundblade, but the women did. Destiny Wells.
0: Yep. Flamethrower, yeah.
1: Yeah, right.
0: No doubt. Shout out to
1: Bart Brooks and that program, first class in every way. They are terrific.
0: Yeah, they are. It's a good school. By the way, one of the most beautiful, like, metro campuses I've seen.
1: I think I brought this up before. It's gorgeous. It's grown with the city.
0: Yeah, I was going to E3 one time. I was like, what are all these buildings over here? Because it's over by the, in that area. Mm-hmm. Man, that campus at night lit up is beautiful.
1: Coming up, the Titans are headed into the national spotlight on Netflix. We'll tell you the details and what to expect from Cam Ward's all-access content that just dropped on your Netflix streaming service after this.
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26: We talk a lot here about ultra-processed foods and the many ways in which they can negatively impact your health. They've been linked to weight gain, obesity, type 2 diabetes, cardiovascular disease, even cancer. And now a new study out of UCSF found that high ultra-processed food intake was associated with something called intramuscular fat, which is exactly what it sounds like. That's fat inside your muscles, which can cause them to become weaker. Now, in this particular study, the researchers noticed more wear and tear and pain in people's knees because of weakened thigh muscles. Cutting back on ultra-processed foods isn't easy. The CDC estimates at least half the calories in our diet come from ultra-processed foods. But if you're looking to eat cleaner, cutting out sugar-sweetened beverages, that may be the best number one thing you can do to try and get started. I'm Dr. Sanjay Gupta, helping you live a better life.
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0: What is this?
1: New Drake instrumental for STFU Janice.
0: Oh, okay. Lovely.
1: You'll like this song.
0: Oh, no, I've heard this song. Nice there, but I didn't recognize the instrumental. Okay, fair enough.
1: That little beat in the back just makes you move. It's like maybe this quarterback documentary will.
0: There you go. Today, season 3 of Quarterback is out on Netflix. I've seen takeaways already from some Titans fans and media on social media. Easton Freeze already given some takeaways on things that he is watching. Cam Ward is getting national attention. This is what we want, right?
1: Mm-hmm.
0: A lot of Titans fans, a lot of NFL fans. We talk about it. I don't know if we care either way about it.
1: Yeah,
0: I kind of care.
1: Yeah, I was going to say, we care.
0: I think it's okay to want a little bit of shine. You're about to get it. You are getting it. It's out. So Jaden Daniels, Baker Mayfield, Joe Flacco, along with Cam Ward, behind the scenes, how much have you liked Quarterback the first two seasons on Netflix?
1: First two seasons I thought was kind of just, really? It was all right. Yeah.
0: I think it's great.
1: I didn't finish the Kirk Cousin one. It's just, he was boring to me.
0: See, I love it.
1: And I thought Patrick was a little bit too buttoned up on that one as well. Yeah, it was.
2: Cole's
1: daddy. It didn't keep me. I feel like this one's going to keep me, though.
2: Great clips.
1: Because all four quarterbacks are very interesting. I was just watching on break some of the trash talking that Joe Flacco was doing to the young guys that were with him at the team that he was with last year. Baker Mayfield's loud, obnoxious. I want to see how he reacts. Jaden Daniels a part of this as well. Correct? Yeah, Jaden Daniels,
0: Joe Flacco, Baker Mayfield, Cam Ward.
1: One thing I want to see is how much Jaden Daniels' mama's going to be in this, man, because she is everywhere with
0: him. Yeah, she's pretty out front, isn't she?
1: And I don't think she pushes back. Like, yeah, she's going to be involved. And mama, that's a young man. Let him grow up a little bit, but I can get the protection of her baby boy and all of that that goes into it. But this group is entertaining. That's just where I want to start at first, just looking at the cast of characters. The intro on this one, for what we think about what Netflix does with sports, oh, this intro is nice. This is a real nice intro right there. And it starts with Cam, too, Titans fans.
0: Nice. Yeah, Cam Ward apparently opens up the whole thing. Obviously, we've been on air in the time that it's been out. Yeah, I mean, it did come out, I think, at 2 a.m. Central. Justin may have been up with his newborn, but
2: I should have dialed in.
0: I know. We're not watching yet. What we have decided, and y'all can let us know in the YouTube chat if you think we should do it a different way. I think we go day by day, episode by episode.
1: Let's see how many is it.
0: So tomorrow we recap episode 1, Thursday recap episode 2, Friday episode 3, and just go day by day. Y'all let us know. You can call in 615-737-1045. Let us know on YouTube how you want us to go through it.
1: It's 7 episodes.
0: Episodes, okay. Well, that would be a week to go through it.
1: Next Tuesday. Yeah, right before DGG commits.
0: I think that's the right way to do it, y'all.
2: Yeah, I'm good with it.
0: Episode by episode?
1: I'm cool with that. The way it opens up, I don't want to binge this bad boy. I'm going to be real.
0: Well, and you can. Just take notes on what your takeaways were on each episode.
1: I'll wait. I'll be a good teammate and wait.
0: Well, we could do 2 per day. I don't know. I mean, again, I'm open for feedback here.
1: Ah, 1 by 1. Let's do it 1 by 1.
0: Okay.
1: Yeah, we can stretch this thing out.
0: So we'll give you takeaways on each episode day by day for the next 7 days.
1: Yep.
0: On Quarterback in terms of what we learned about Cam Ward.
2: I'm a little curious as how saturated it is with 4 quarterbacks instead of, what is it, typically 3?
0: And I'll give takeaways to everybody, not just Cam. Obviously, yeah. We'll lead with Cam, but
1: this is a good group.
0: I think Quarterback is the best one of these all-access documentaries we have right now that's done regularly. I think right now we are in an era of sports storytelling of watered down PR. I don't think this is that. I think this is legit. I think there's stuff that we learn. I think it's interesting. I think like the untold stories, like the Urban Meyer Swamp Kings or whatever learn nothing about that. If you're not going to ask the difficult questions and the difficult things regarding awkward stuff in the storyline, like, talk about the tough stuff. Talk about the stuff that we actually want to learn about. Yeah. The U.S. documentary that was just on HBO right before the World Cup mentioned the big controversy that happened between Gio Reyna and the old coach Greg Berhalter for about 5 seconds and then just kept going.
1: Yeah.
0: Like, we are in an era of sports documentary storytelling where, like, we're not really learning a whole lot about the stuff that we really want to learn about. I think this is an exception. I think Quarterback, actually, we learn stuff.
1: is this one that I think is good. And I got to go back and look at the 2024 Olympic run, too, the documentary.
0: Yeah,
1: I
0: never finished it. That's a good one.
1: I never watched that. I got to get that one banked in as well, as we got a little downtime before football starts.
0: It was about Olympic basketball, for those who are unfamiliar.
1: And how they documented it, man. Fascinating approach to it. But I'm with you on the detail of this one. I'm more intrigued with this group. Yeah, of course, Cam been a part of a place apart, but these quarterbacks and the pathways that they've gone in. Look at Joe Flacco, how he's surviving. The pathway that Baker Mayfield has gotten to this point. That was another quarterback, too. Had he had a good 2025, could have squeaked in the top 10 conversation. You can't say his impact hasn't been substantial for Tampa.
0: He had a down year last year.
1: He had a bad down year with the shoulder injuries and everything else that was encapsulated in it. On top of, I think they talk about this in this quarterback documentary on Netflix, too. But Baker's turned the leaf. He's learning how to play quarterback more.
0: Yeah, I thought he was a top 10 quarterback in the league last season. Yeah. Remember, we did that ranking last year.
1: We had the conversation.
0: I got crushed for it. But yeah. I thought he was a definite top 10 quarterback in 2024. He was certainly not last year.
1: No, not last year. But he still got weapons this year. Mm-hmm. Real question for Tampa is, how do they deal with Todd Bowles? Will he bounce back?
0: Well, how they deal with Mike Evans' departure to an offense?
1: They got a young stud already there, though, too. And I know he's...
0: All right, but...
1: Yeah.
0: He needs more than just a Mecca Buka.
1: Yeah,
2: no doubt. I feel like Bowles is already on a short leash with them to readjust their staff.
1: Yeah. Him and Aaron Glenn.
2: Yeah.
1: Those are the two... Aaron.
2: Moment you step foot in the Jets, you are then.
1: I love them to do a coach's Netflix.
0: Is there a?
2: Yeah, that sounds great.
0: Again, the
1: mic in there.
0: There's only so much you can show. Oh, goodness sakes!
2: Then you can really only show so much.
0: Who's on the?
1: Stop. My
0: Raven. Who's on the? This. Is there a seat hotter than Todd Bowles entering this season?
2: Glenn, I would say Glenn.
1: Aaron Glenn.
2: He may be gone before
0: after only 1 year.
2: He may be gone before the season's end.
1: Yeah, he's.
0: I'd say probably those two.
1: It's those two for sure. What about Minnesota?
0: Kevin O'Connell?
1: Just
0: I don't think so. I don't think it's
1: I
0: that
1: wonder.
0: High.
1: He's got an answer at quarterback if JJ doesn't check out.
0: But in the NFC, I think Dan Quinn's over Kevin O'Connell.
1: Ooh, really?
0: Yeah.
1: Okay.
0: Because you could argue if things don't go well this year, all right, you caught lightning in a bottle with an aging roster and great quarterback in 24, and now this is kind of who you are.
2: We had a year three for him.
0: Yep. Yeah. Year three in Washington, yeah.
1: Washington, yeah. Oh, yeah. I thought my mind went to Dan Campbell. You said on the NFC side, I thought you was going to
0: Minnesota,
1: I just mean Detroit.
0: I mean the whole league.
1: On the NFC side. Yeah, I can get that with Quinn.
0: Shane Steichen in Indy. Zach Taylor in Cincinnati.
1: Yeah.
0: Two other ones.
1: Was Sirianni? Is he in that conversation?
0: Yeah, a little bit. I would say lukewarm. It just feels like all the coaches who were kind of on the fence of being fired all got fired last year.
1: They did.
0: And so there are less questionable situations entering this season. But Todd Bowles is absolutely at the top of the list. That's kind of the one team that could have fired their coach and didn't.
1: Because
0: everyone who thought about it just ended up doing it. Like, we didn't see Sean McDermott being fired last year. Now Joe Brady's the head coach in Buffalo.
1: Just a close to home one for me. I doubt he's a one and done, but I'm not sure what Mike McCarthy is.
0: I don't either.
1: On this time
0: especially
1: around.
0: With geriatric Aaron Rodgers.
1: He's exactly. I was talking to a coach this weekend, ironically a friggin' baseball coach, and he's speaking about football and he was just asking the questions like, I don't know what to expect from him or Aaron. It could go 0-17. Like, I doubt it, but like, they could go well below 500 with what Aaron Rodgers presents to you and the young quarterbacks that they have. So Mike McCarthy's got his hands full on this one. And also looking at in Atlanta as well, which I think he's going to be fine. But what is Kevin Stefanski in the first year with the Falcons? So, and I know we're talking about fired coaches, but he just got fired and is getting a second opportunity.
0: Yep.
1: With Michael Penix Jr.
0: And especially with Mike Tomlin just sitting out there not coaching.
1: That's why it's interesting is who you let go.
0: Because I think somebody would fire their coach to hire Sean McDermott, too.
1: I thought, yes, those are two spots. You can pull the Mike Vrabel, right? Wait a year. Well, Mike T being on Sunday Night Football is fascinating.
0: What do you want to learn about Cam Ward and quarterback?
1: How he dealt with all his losing. Ain't no other way around it.
2: I just want to learn him off the field more and see what goes into his daily life and how he prepares in and out of the game. Because if his lifestyle is getting to the facility at 5, like what else do you do? Or are you literally all football? I want to see how he resets, because everybody needs a good reset. How does he reset?
1: He kind of gives that on the intro to it.
2: Like, and that's why I like about this show.
1: I was listening.
2: You get a lot of that.
1: Which I didn't realize they had that many mics around Cam and just the Titans in general. But he's yelling at somebody on the practice field. He says some. He's like, I ain't here for that. I'm here for results. So I kind of want to see what that looks like, to your point, like with the losing, with what he is as a player, as a leader as well. And I just watching this prep, I guess, for this as well. I do want to know what his prep looks like with so much newness that he's dealt with.
0: From what I could see on the sideline, being down there last year, Cam Ward is very even. He's not someone that gets too high or too low. What I am curious of, though, is the comparison of his demeanor and overall personality at the beginning of his rookie season versus the end. How did the rookie season change him? How did the rookie season frustrate him? That's, I think, what's most interesting to me, is just comparing what we will see very early to the end. Because from surface level, outside of some, you know, press conference stuff and, you know, the comments he would make after some of the losses, he was generally pretty even. He got frustrated, though, and he wore his emotions on his sleeve a little bit. I think more so towards the end of the season. And obviously the, you know, the "we ask" comment he made is the one that's well documented. But overall, is that a perfect representation of how his demeanor and personality and mood kind of shifted over the season? I don't know.
1: I don't either. And just when they won, how did he act? And those type of situations right there, when, you know, his response to some of the veterans that were around, and just the dialogue that Cam has with where this team ended last year. I wonder will they do a summary of all of that as well, too, just to, you know, recap how he ended his rookie year with what his expectations are, as high as it actually was. So it gave to me, it seems like, in depth. I'm chomping at the bit to get to the crib to watch this one.
0: Yeah.
1: And I got my task right before.
0: Just episode one?
1: Just episode one.
0: No, right, watch before, you
1: no, no, no. We'll no. I'm going to do one. It one at a time, because we binge way too much in this world.
0: Okay.
1: Right before the World Cup point. Kicks off. So I'll be tuned in.
2: In the preview, I think there's a win that the Titans had, and he is quick to kind of chill everybody out and say, this is not enough, kind of thing. Like that. So I'm curious to see where that falls. Is it the Arizona win, or is it later in the season? I'm kind of curious to see that, because they had some ugly wins in those three wins. So, like, which one was that? If it was the Arizona win, obviously it was a while after they won again.
0: 615-737-1045 is our number. What do you want to learn about Cam Ward in quarterback? Or have you already learned things if you've been watching this morning? Let us know. Coming up next.

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11: You know, it's funny, when I think back to what the typical American dinner looked like when you and I were kids, there's usually some kind of meat featured at the center of the plate. Vegetables are there, but often thought of as a side dish. More and more, though, we are coming to realize that a plant-based diet, with little or no meat even, is going to be a healthier way to eat for just about everyone. New study out of the University of Hawaii Cancer Center found that eating a high-quality plant-rich diet that includes whole grains, vegetables, and fruits may prevent cognitive impairment even when people start that diet in their late 50s and 60s. Yeah, it's important to make sure you're getting enough protein, fats, complex carbohydrates. Just because you cut out or even cut back on meat, though, is not a license to eat whatever you want. Focus on eating whole, real foods. I'm Dr. Sanjay Gupta, helping you live a better life.
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0: 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How did they go from top of the rock to rock bottom?
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0: wrapping up the show on Ramon and Will. Appreciate you hanging out. Buck Rising show on deck. Coming up today, coming out with me at Neighbors in Franklin. I'll be there at 1 o'clock. I'll actually be there a little bit earlier than 1 o'clock because I want to get a good spot. The semifinal soccer celebration, courtesy of our good friends at Michelob Ultra. They got deals on Mich Ultra. They got deals on Neutral Vodka Seltzer, which not only is refreshing on a hot day, Ramon, they've got some health benefits as well. What?
1: Refreshing. I was just wanting to make sure that Hoffman, we enjoy Mich Ultras around here,
2: it's
1: man.
2: Good to have some water every now and then.
1: Love them. I just had to look at them real quick and truly enjoy Mich Ultras. When I go pick up a case, and I'm probably once every 2 months picking up a case or something like that. Like, I know people that get a 36er and it's done in like 3 days.
0: Yeah, it's great stuff. This absolutely.
1: 36 is done in 3 days.
0: It's crushable.
1: Man.
0: That's what we want.
1: It is crushable. Yeah. I thoroughly enjoy it on a hot summer day. I actually had one this past weekend. It was there one of the go. Better experiences I had in Tuscaloosa this past weekend that was food related.
0: You got options, though. You've got buckets of Neutral Vodka Seltzer you've got out there. Mm, you've got the Michelob Ultra.
2: Those are really good.
0: They're fantastic. I had one over the weekend. I was at Neighbors over the weekend as well watching the game. Well, I just showed up with friends.
1: Oh, at your neighbor's house?
0: No, at
1: he was rolling too. He was rolling.
0: That was okay. That was good.
1: He was rolling.
0: That was okay.
1: Heck yeah.
0: At neighbors
1: That's
0: downtown
1: my dog.
0: to go watch some soccer over the weekend and had the orange flavor of Neutral. Tastes like an orange soda.
1: Yeah. Mm-hmm.
0: It's really good.
2: Yeah, neighbors is a good place. They got loads of TVs.
0: Man, their cheese curds are terrific.
2: And so, one of the Murfreesboro's got now this nice outdoor area, which is really cool.
0: Yes, they do.
1: Where's your focus going to be at, though? Like, is my people
0: focus?
1: Will show up.
0: On the footy.
1: People will show up. I know.
0: On a football, innit?
1: But are you the type?
0: It's coming home, innit? Oi.
1: It's getting me back now.
0: Posh.
1: It's getting me back now.
0: Posh.
1: This is what we doing?
0: Tomorrow, Declan Rice, Jude Bellingham, and the lads are going to bring it home. All right? Feels like 1966, innit? Yeah? Come on, England.
1: I hope Peyton's listening.
0: I just
1: right
0: enjoy
1: now.
0: It. It's the only accent I can do. I'm not really listening. Actually cheering for them that much, even though I want my Arsenal guys to succeed.
1: I hope she's about to text you and say, Will, don't do that anymore.
0: No, she hears the English accent a lot. That's the accent I do most.
1: Okay. All right. What I was asking you, because of you, this is your watch party, first and foremost.
0: All right.
1: Are you the type to leave me alone? Are you, if somebody come up asking questions, like, are you willing to participate in the conversation while watching the game?
0: Oh, of course. Okay. I'll talk soccer with anybody. What do you mean?
1: For sure. I'll just check in.
0: So I gave rules of engagement before the World Cup. My number one rule was don't gatekeep the sport if you're a diehard fan. I'll talk soccer with anybody.
1: That's true. You have been huge on that.
0: Yeah, for sure.
1: I'll tell you who else on the lighter non-sport side of people that gatekeep or things that gatekeep.
0: Yeah.
1: Bison at Yellowstone National Park.
0: Oh, the video of the bison going after the dude is crazy.
2: That's tough.
0: You see the Tampa Bay Buccaneers that did a video of the guy flipping through the air and then one of their players doing a flip after a touchdown. That feels a little on the nose. Little harsh.
1: Is it lightly disrespectful?
2: To the guy, if he's
1: to nature.
0: Considering how painful that probably was, yeah. It does. It feels
2: maybe it
0: like
2: depends
0: we're toeing the line.
1: This was one of the few times
2: that
1: older
2: was me,
1: gentleman
2: they got flipped.
1: You
2: and
1: wouldn't
2: then
1: have
2: you
1: been
2: made
1: okay?
2: fun of it. I think it'd be funny.
1: Oh yeah, right. No,
0: if you
1: not.
0: Were okay,
1: if you exactly,
2: okay, yeah.
1: Like this is the one time I got to give it to the old head, the gray beard man that was in the park. He was ample enough of space, like away. He wasn't intruding upon this bison. He didn't do anything egregious other than pull his phone out.
0: Uh-huh.
1: And snap a picture of this 2-ton animal frolicking in dust. They say 10 feet in the air. It looked higher to me. It looked higher to me. I didn't take harder hits like that than in my football years, man.
0: Crazy.
1: That bull was not playing around. Like, I get now why North Dakota State are what they are.
0: Spain and France today, 2
1: at
0: o'clock.
1: One?
0: 2 o'clock.
1: Central.
0: I'll be there at 1. Game starts at 2. Coming out, Neighbors in Franklin. Gonna be a good time.
1: Should be a good time.
0: Could be a good time. No, the amount of times I bring out the bad British accent. Hey, where's my water bottle in it? I don't know. When's the last time I saw it? It's too much. So there's just a little taste.
1: Dog.
0: A bunch of guys from Barcelona will take on France today. We'll see you there. Talk to you tomorrow morning.
1: What is wrong with you?
0: Vamos, Barcelona.
1: Remember, as he continues.
0: In it?
1: Your Twitter fingers. and your mic is always hot.
0: Posh.
1: In it.

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1: It is 10:01. Good morning from the Circus Sports at the Mint Kentucky Downs Studio. I'm Lucas Panzeca. Cardinals outfielder Jordan Walker took the home run derby on Monday in Philly, hitting 6 homers to close it out. He is the first ever Cardinals player to win the home run derby. The World Cup semifinals begin this afternoon in Dallas. 2 European giants playing for a spot in the World Cup final. France taking on Spain. 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

0: We got to do some investigative journalism to start the show. Ron Slay tweeted, what time is the tweet? Who has the tweet in front of them? Who has the picture in front of them? Slay, I know you haven't gone down for your, mid-morning nap yet.
1: I got it.
0: Okay, we're going to get to the tweet here in just a second. Slay, I know you're out there. I know you're within the sound of my voice. If not you, somebody in your life is. Make sure Slay is listening to this conversation because I expect him to call in before the end of the hour, before nap time, which is usually around 11 o'clock. Good morning. Welcome to 104.5 The Zone. We're happy to have you. 615-737-1045, the number if you want to jump in. We are also live streamed today on Facebook, YouTube, Twitter, and on Twitch. What's the tweet say? What time is the tweet? What's the tweet say?
1: At 10:18 on the night of July 13th, Ron Slay, at the Ron Slay, tweeted, salute to the HC Sports Hall of Fame, which is the Hardin County Sports Hall of Fame, if you're unfamiliar. Congrats to the inductees. Thank you for the hospitality and fellowship. Salute emoji, salute emoji, salute emoji, with a picture of Ron Slay looking very dapper, sitting in a private plane.
0: Okay. Lucas, where is Hardin County?
2: Hardin County is in West Tennessee, an hour and a half from here. And don't sleep on Hardin County, because that is the finest high school football stadium I have ever been to.
1: Okay. Well, he wouldn't have had time to. Hell, he took a private jet.
0: we're going to get there. We're going to get there.
2: That press box at Hardin County High School Stadium, located in Savannah, Tennessee, is insane. It is a collegiate-level press box. It is wild to see in person. So, I don't know. Maybe Hardin County's out here shelling out money for Slay to fly private to be in the Hardin County Hall of Fame. What tie does Slay have to Hardin County?
0: Is this like a Miami Heat thing where they're just retiring jerseys, like they have a retired Michael Jordan jersey in the rafters at the Heat's arena?
1: Well, the Hardin County Sports Hall of Fame quoted this tweet and said, what a night. Ron Slay is now an honorary Hardin Countyan.
0: So this is like when they give famous people a doctorate from a university before they speak at a commencement address.
1: So maybe Slay was the master of ceremonies.
2: Slay said, it's 2.5 hours away. Is he defending taking a plane?
0: No. I told you we're going to smoke him out. We're going to smoke him out before his nap time. All right? I need to know, did that man fly private from Nashville, Tennessee to Hardin County, Tennessee?
1: 2.5 hours away.
0: I need to know. If it's true, I've never been more proud of him. If it's not, and he just posted a picture of himself in a suit on a private plane as a means of commemorating the evening at the Hardin County Hall of Fame, I think I love him even more. I hope he's using that picture for everything. Just a signature picture on every one of Ron Slay's tweets. Either way, we got to get to the bottom of this. I got to know. I know he's out there. He needs to call us. We need answers to these questions. Big J Journalism to start the show.
2: He just sent us a picture of program of his induction ceremony. It's Slay in his Vols uniform, the two-handed dunk photo that many of you have probably seen. He's screaming into the ether as he's rising up to jam it.
0: And again, that does not answer the question at hand.
2: I mean, it looks very official. I mean, maybe Hardin County just... maybe that's what they do.
0: Presented by PCA. What's PCA?
2: I don't know.
0: Look up PCA as a company.
3: Y'all need help, first of all.
0: Who needs help?
3: Y'all need help, man. Y'all out here with this slander that's going on. I'm out here doing greater good for the West Tennessee people out here. It's entertaining them at their Hall of Fame induction event. This is the problem, man. They call me down. I go down. I'm the keynote speaker. See, y'all should just ask these questions. I give y'all answers. I was the keynote speaker.
0: I'm here asking.
3: Hardin County, Hall of Fame. That's all it was. Now, was it a lot of love? Absolutely. It was about 350 people. Great venue. It was decorated beautifully. Man, it was dope. They had a great event. Three inductees. No, I wasn't an inductee, but they did make me an honorary Hardin Countyan. So, listen, I'm all in. I'm not pushing back on it.
0: No. You're not answering the question either. You're not pushing back on what?
3: What's the question?
0: The question is simple.
2: That's what we started the show with.
0: The question is simple. Yes or no answer. Did you fly private to Hardin County, Tennessee?
2: To Savannah, Tennessee, not Georgia.
3: Listen, this is what y'all got to know.
0: Yes or no?
3: Do you want me to explain?
2: Let him talk.
3: There's plenty of ways to get down to Oxford, Mississippi. I went on the road. What is it, Natchez Trace? I've been through there, the Trail of Tears and everything. There's plenty of ways you can get on the interstate and go down through there. It's a 2.5 hour drive. The scenery is wonderful. Good gosh, man. They know what they're doing. I'm going to tell you that right now, man. I also got to say Thursday, Split Happens is going down. I'm going to make sure that all the shots are chilled. Y'all make sure y'all get y'all tickets. And matter of fact, the generous guy that I'm feeling like I am this week, I'm buying 2 tickets for somebody. I don't know how we're giving them away, what we're doing, if we're getting away on y'all's show, we're getting away on our show. But I got 2 tickets for somebody from now to Thursday. If you want to go to the Split Happens, it's going to be a great atmosphere. The energy is going to be crazy. I came on my shirt last time. We're going to have keto shots to get fried. I'm just telling y'all, man, it's a great time. So, man, hey, shout out Hardin County Sports Hall of Fame, putting it down in Savannah, Tennessee. 4th of July, Memorial Day, Labor Day. Y'all need to get out there, man. Spend with the people, man. The lake right there is awesome. Shout out, you know what I mean, to all the people that make it happen.
2: He's filibustering.
3: It's all about having the right energy out here, man. That's what it's about, man. So, Big Rick Landon, appreciate y'all, man.
0: No.
3: Big shout out to TCA and Miss Janet, the CEO, man. I love y'all.
0: You know what? Take your ass to the shadows right now.
2: Oh, my God.
0: Get out of here.
2: So we should have played the music.
1: I didn't even get to hit him with the Oscar.
2: He hung up.
0: Unbelievable.
2: Dude, that's so funny. He skirted right around
1: he
2: that.
1: He would make a great politician.
0: I'm gonna hold him to one, yeah, because he's taking free private flights. I am going to hold him to that, and I think we should go. What time are we getting to the bowling thing on Thursday? It starts at 6, so 5:30?
1: Oh, I'm sleeping there. Okay. I'm going to be camped out in a tent.
0: We're gonna look in the game room, and you're gonna have a pillow fort.
1: I'm bringing my own microwave.
0: Okay, it's not necessary. They have a full bar.

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3: Slay said the pick was AI. Now he's saying it's AI.
1: He put it out. What do you mean it's AI? There ain't no way.
2: No, what's going to be AI is when we Photoshop Robert's face onto his body in the PJ.
1: Hold on. I'm getting on.
2: The audacity.
1: I ain't working the rest of the day. Let me work on this.
2: What are you working on?
1: Don't worry. I'm working on my AI private plane photo. Where should I fly to?
2: Hardin County. No, you should fly to Eastside Bowl. You should arrive.
1: I'm going to tag the Hall of Fame. Be like, appreciate the Hall of Fame having me out last night. It was great to see all the inductees. And now I'm officially a Hardin Countyan.
2: Did anybody know the Home Run Derby was last night?
3: I had no idea until I opened up Netflix to watch a movie. Ended up watching Nuremberg, that Russell Crowe movie. Made it about an hour in before I passed out, but it was good. I saw that Netflix was broadcasting it. I did not click on it to watch. And seems like Bryce Harper was
2: We don't have to fake our way through it. It's okay.
3: And Jordan Walker is the first ever Cardinal to win the Home Run Derby.
2: Are you just reading your sports update again?
3: Yeah.
2: Okay. I had no idea until we got an email this morning saying that because Bruce Buffer and his famous phrase were involved in the Home Run Derby, and Bruce Buffer is apparently very litigious about his famous phrase, we were getting an email from corporate and shadowy figures about not using Bruce Buffer's call or even saying his famous phrase.
1: Which is, oh, I actually pulled it. Here, we'll play it. One second.
2: Okay.
1: Now you're going to play along.
2: I'm
1: not paying that fine.
2: I'll play chicken. So he was involved in some way, shape, or form with the Netflix broadcast. The only thing I saw out of that was some highlights, obviously, on social media this morning, and the fact that apparently baseball fans watching this thing on Netflix hated Will Ferrell, which is an insane thing to say. How can you not enjoy? And again, I didn't watch the whole thing. But if I see Will Ferrell, who else was a part of the broadcast? Do people know who Jimmy Tatro is or Tatro?
3: Yeah. The Jimmy Tatro, Luke Wilson, they must be promoting something because it's a very random trio.
2: Netflix is doing this. Netflix is using sports to promote their programming. I mean, we all get that. I mean, ABC, NBC, ESPN, all these different outlets have done this for years.
3: Right? Joseph's in the chat said it was electric. Y'all missed out.
2: I'm sure.
1: How do I block him?
3: I appreciate Joseph because Joseph is to baseball as I am to soccer.
1: No, he's a baseball peddler.
2: Also, your sport's fun.
3: That's true.
1: Yeah, you couldn't tell nobody, hey, I didn't know the World Cup was on. When's the last time y'all watched the World Series?
3: Who was in it this past year?
1: Yep. Yeah. No clue.
2: I don't know.
1: Yeah, that answers my question perfectly.
3: Probably the Braves won.
2: Dodgers. Dodgers, right? Dodgers won?
3: Yeah. Dodgers, Blue Jays. Dodgers beat the Blue Jays.
2: Yes.
1: Last one you watched was when the Braves won.
3: Was invested in some way? Yeah, because of there's so many people that cared.
2: Because baseball fans got mad at us because wasn't there like a 17-hour game or something like that?
3: Past World Series was insane, but... Yeah, we didn't really touch on it.
2: Anyway, 615-737-1045, the number. If you want to jump in, we would be happy to have you. Facebook, YouTube, Twitter, and Twitch is how you can do the same via the FNM Bank chat if you want to live stream the show today. We're going to talk World Cup coming up next. Is the World Cup too exclusive? I'll explain what I mean. I'm Buck Rising. 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

0: Robert got in our ear during the commercial break and said, what would be the funniest thing for somebody to fly me out for? And I immediately responded, sex. We're talking about this because Ron Slay was flown out for a Masters of Ceremony engagement for the Hardin County Sports Hall of Fame, of which he is now an honorary inductee. Robert has now taken the Slay photo and photoshopped himself into it. Have we seen the photo?
1: That's great. That's good. You should post that.
2: I'm trying to.
1: It looks
2: out,
1: legit, man.
2: I'm trying really to figure does. Out the funniest way
1: it,
2: to do.
1: It looks
2: this,
1: like though. You're on a private plane.
2: Like, should I quote tweet him?
0: It's
2: should
0: doing
2: I
0: a lot of work for your jawline, by the way.
2: Oh, shut up! It looks good. My jaw looks good.
1: Speaking of Slay being flown out, 3HL is headed to Tampa for SEC Media Days, July 20th through 23rd. 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Player attendees have been released for SEC Media Days.
0: All right,
1: Tennessee.
0: Calm down. We knew he was going to do it at some point.
2: This is even a segment for you. Isn't this World Cup talk?
0: And gave him multiple World Cup segments, and he's thirsty for SEC Media Days.
1: It's just news that just dropped. It's going to be quick.
0: Did you see this Monster Energy thing?
1: I don't know what you're talking about.
2: Oh, buddy.
0: We got to save that for him later.
2: We can put that in the leftovers.
0: Okay.
1: Tennessee sending DeShaun Bishop, the running back, linebacker Arian Carter, and linebacker Jeremiah Telander. Vanderbilt is sending running back Cedric Alexander, defensive lineman Issa Otara, I hope I'm saying that correctly, and wide receiver Junior Sherrill.
2: They're sending there Carter, the guy that wish I was here, wish I wasn't there. Oh, I'm going to the draft. Just kidding. I'm coming back. I'm going to the transfer portal. Just kidding. I love you guys. That guy?
1: Arian Carter, going to be a leader on this team. Local guy, Smyrna High School, a few local guys on that list.
0: He's tried to leave the team six different ways. Leader. No.
2: More like lever.
0: We have had Arian Carter on the show, actually. He's very impressive as a high school.
1: Much more intelligent human than we are.
0: Oh, I would agree. Absolutely. We will talk about the World Cup. Well, let's talk about the World Cup now, because we do have the semifinals set.
1: Alex Golish is bringing a kicker, Joseph says in the chat. Love that.
0: All right. I don't need Joseph distracting you with SEC Media Days stuff. Get out of here, both of you.
1: Nice. Enough. Next week.
0: The semifinals. Robert, how many countries have won the World Cup?
2: 8.
0: How many countries have participated in a final?
2: 18.
0: 13.
2: Well, that's what I meant. 18 is really just a 13, but it's like I meant, you know, if you take half of the 8 away, it's a 3. That's what I meant.
0: Yes. So all four of these teams are world superpowers in this sport. Yes?
1: Oh, yeah, for sure.
0: These you described it yesterday as this being a March Madness with a Final Four of entirely one season.
1: Yeah, it's a bunch of Goliaths.
0: Okay. Spain, France, Argentina, England. Obviously, these will be great games. We're looking forward to getting them started later this afternoon. We can talk about the kickoff times being changed to favor European time zones if we want to. I don't think that's that important of a topic. I understand some people are upset about it. Tough. Like, we're not in it. If we were in it, we get to pick the time zones. We got to pick which players. Did you see this Dan Patrick thing, by the way?
1: The Kathy Engelbert thing?
0: No. I mean, yes, that too. That was just stupid.
1: That's the dumbest thing in sports.
0: No, Dan Patrick was doing some reporting on the Balogun deal yesterday.
1: Oh, no, I missed that.
0: I think I sent it to the Twitter chat, Robert, if you could find it. If it's not in the Twitter chat, it's on Dan Patrick Show's feed of Fox Sports Radio.
1: I'm sending
0: yesterday.
1: It in, Robert.
0: So it's absolutely worth playing here because we haven't talked to you about the Balogun situation, and the fact that there's this new wrinkle to it is worth discussing at some point in time. My point with bringing up the number of World Cup participants and the number of countries that have won the World Cup, obviously the United States and Africa not being involved in those successes, we have four superpowers getting ready, and any of them could win the World Cup at this point. And so my question to Lucas is, this feels very exclusive. Maybe that's okay. College football felt very exclusive for the longest time. Now it's wide open. Or I shouldn't say wide open. It's as wide open as it's ever been.
1: Yeah, still usually the same teams hoisting the trophy. Indiana has joined that party.
0: This year is I don't know. I think they're going to continue to compete at a high level. I don't know if they're, you know, capable of I don't know if anybody, any program anywhere in the country is capable of having a dynastic run anymore, or what a dynasty in college football looks like anymore. Is the World Cup too exclusive? 8 countries out of 48 participating this year? And this is the most expanded the tournament has been.
1: Yes.
0: Is the exclusivity, like college football, one of its hallmarks, one of the things that fans would want to protect? Or is there some argument to be made that at every turn, Argentina seems to be the beneficiary of a lot of favorable judgments in their favor, but they're also finding ways to win it in the final minute and being better in those critical moments than teams like Egypt, lesser competition, what have you. Maybe it's always going to be this way, and I'm just curious as to what the dialogue is around what we got, what was expected, and if this thing is perfect just the way that it is.
1: Yeah, I mean, it's like many other leagues, FIFA is like any other league in the world, right? That it wants its biggest teams and biggest players in the spotlight in the biggest moments, right? Like the NBA wants the Lakers and Knicks to play in the NBA finals, right? The NFL wants so on and so forth. But I don't think this is like a point of contention, certainly among soccer fans. It's kind of an understanding that there are only so many countries that have the resources, have the youth development pipeline that are capable of winning a World Cup. So yeah, only 8 nations for a tournament that's happened every 4 years since 1930 with about a 12-year blip during World War II. Honestly, off the top of my head, I'd have to do the math in my head. I can't remember exactly how many World Cups have happened, 30-something in the early 30s with 8 nations. And we do not have a chance at a first-time World Cup winner because all 4 semifinalists have won at least one in their history. England has won only one, Spain only one, but they have all been to that mountaintop. But I don't know. Is college football any less of a draw for college football fans because it's usually Alabama, Georgia, Ohio State, now Indiana in the mix there for a national championship?
0: I mean, I wouldn't say so. Right? I think there are some examples of that happening, but they're more the exception than the rule, right? Like the Alabama-Georgia national championship game. That was very, I mean, Alabama, yes, a superpower, a national brand. Georgia, superpower, national brand, very, very regional. Like very, very SEC specific. Now that game was one of the best national championship games I've ever seen, right? That's the game where Hurts gets benched for Tua. Tua comes back and wins it. Nick Saban looks like the smartest human being on the planet. And it was probably, is that the peak of Alabama before, you know, things started to become more open for other programs to get involved with this? And I can't remember when was Ohio State's national championship with Urban?
1: Oh, Herb won it. That was 2015.
0: Yeah.
1: Yeah.
0: So anyway,
1: 2014 season,
0: I think,
1: if I'm not mistaken.
0: I think in the previous format, you had some level of drop off. And I think a lot of the Clemson Alabama games, I mean, how many Clemson Alabama games did we get at the height of Dabo and Saban? I felt
1: 3 or 4.
0: Yeah. Right. So it's enough to where you were kind of like, okay, I've seen it.
1: Yeah.
0: Maybe it's better than the last one. Maybe it's not. I don't know. I think they've kind of eliminated that problem.
1: It's certainly like college football now with NIL and the transfer portal, like all the resources are so much more scattered than they were before. But for generations, for the majority of all of our lifetimes, and for people that grew up in an era where there wasn't even a national championship game until 1998,
0: right,
1: you could probably count on 2 hands the amount of programs across the country that feasibly could win a national championship on a year-to-year basis. And it didn't make the draw any less. And when we try to do this with the World Cup and with international soccer, those comparisons to American sports, really the only comparison is with college football in my mind, because every other American professional sports league operates under the same governing body, right? Under the same salary cap, where these leagues promote parity and they have rules to encourage parity and this constant cycle of teams going up and then going down and coming back up again. Whereas international soccer is like college football historically, where countries all over the world have their own way of doing things, college football leagues across the country have their own way of doing things. And there's just such a variance of levels across the board. And at the end of the day, there's only a certain percentage of college football programs or international soccer federations that have the resources, that have the talent pipeline to ultimately compete for and win a World Cup, compete for and win a college football national championship. It's not really a big discussion. I've never had it as a discussion in my lifetime. I mean, it's like the NCAA tournament. We talked about this. The chaos happens in that opening weekend. Like, we love it. We love it when VCU storms back to upset UNC. None of us are under any illusion that VCU is capable of winning a national championship, right? So, like, the Cabo Verde story is no less thrilling, inspiring, whatever word you want to use, because you know that Cabo Verde can't win a World Cup. They're just not capable of it. But to watch them get out of the group the way they did, push Argentina the way they did in the round of 32, and the lasting impact that that has on those players, on that nation, that's why you love the World Cup. That's why you love March Madness, for moments like that, where at the end of the day, there may be a Cinderella in the Final Four, and there has been in World Cups past. I mentioned yesterday, like South Korea, Turkey. These are nations that do not have these rich footballing traditions the way in England or a Spain or a France does, but they've made semifinals in their history. But it's a whole other thing to get over that hump to win a World Cup. We've seen Cinderella runs in the NCAA tournament, but at the end of the day, it's going to be one of these powers that we know to be in college basketball that are winning the national title. Same goes for international soccer.
0: It's probably just an American opinion. I'm like, hey, maybe this thing needs to be more inclusive. I want to win. I want one. I want Egypt and the U.S. to have a chance to win a World Cup. So I'm probably just looking at this through insane amounts of bias.
1: Yeah, I mean, the only teams that looked even remotely capable of winning a World Cup for the first time in this tournament, coming in, Portugal, with the talent that they had, over the last decade or so, Croatia certainly knocked on the door, made a semifinal and a final in each of the last two World Cups coming into this one. Morocco has started to establish itself, making a semifinal and in this World Cup, a quarterfinal. So you are starting to see other teams try to join the party. But yeah, it's an incredibly, incredibly hard hump to get over. And typically it's the nations that have been there before. The last time we had a first time winner was in 2010 with Spain. And it's kind of crazy that Spain only has one star on their jersey, especially in the 21st century with just the ridiculous all time legends that have come through the Spanish national team. Now they have a chance to add a second. For a while, it was France that only had one, and they didn't win one until 1998. That's kind of insane that France never won a World Cup until 98 with the players that have been through, and now they're knocking on the door of their third World Cup title. So at some point, there will be a ninth nation to join that party. But to me, when you really zoom in and look at it, it's not that different from other sports. It's just international soccer is a sport that is impossible to all have under the same umbrella with the sort of motivation of parity that the NFL is able to have.
0: Speaking of the World Cup, Will is hosting a World Cup watch party at Neighbors of Franklin, correct?
1: Neighbors in Franklin.
0: Now, make sure that the copy on that is correct and updated, because I saw Will sent a correction via email yesterday, so I don't know if we are reading old copy or not, but I know that Will has that going on this afternoon. Perhaps we can get the official situation via email in just a second.
1: Oh, yeah. No, it's for the semifinals. It says quarterfinals on the copy, but it's for the semifinals.
0: Okay. Important distinction. So, Neighbors of Franklin, you can go hang out, watch some soccer with Will. The other thing I wanted to ask you about is because I was reading or saw in the Athletic coverage of the World Cup yesterday that FIFA is also like March Madness, considering expansion of the tournament after having just expanded. So this year, 48, they are exploring, which has exploring gone the way of the word literally, where it's overused and exploring is just...
1: It's happening. Yeah. It's like the NFL exploring. It's 18 games. It's happening.
0: Okay.
1: Yeah.
0: So we're going to have a 64-team tournament.
1: Yeah. Just it's a matter of when and not if.
0: 2030.
1: Probably.
0: Probably so. Gianni Infantino has been talking about this, and many people at The Athletic and other outlets have been reporting around this. And so that was not surprising to me. I think I don't know. I don't know if the success that they've had in the United States and Canada and Mexico is replicable. I don't know if that's why they're trying these larger scale World Cups where you're having multiple host countries. You mentioned in 2030, it's kind of a weird collection.
1: It's in Spain, Morocco, and Portugal, which okay. is like so geographically all close.
0: One, two, three.
1: But here's the thing. They're playing two games in Uruguay because it's 2030. So it is the 100-year anniversary of the first ever World Cup, which happened in Uruguay in 1930. So the opening match of the 2030 World Cup is actually going to be in Uruguay in the same stadium where the 1930 World Cup was held, which I actually think is kind of cool, but now you're going all over the globe.
0: Maybe you should just have the World Cup there.
1: I think to have it in Uruguay and Argentina. Yeah. Like Uruguay cannot host 48, much less 64 teams, right? Like that inaugural World Cup had 13 teams in it, if I'm not mistaken. But yeah, have it in Uruguay and Argentina or something like that. But they're going to have it in Spain, Morocco, and Portugal and a couple games in Uruguay.
0: All that to say, why if they've had incredible financial success, I'm sure they're going to break a number of records as far as what they made on this year's World Cup, FIFA. FIFA is renowned for being as thirsty as humanly possible for every dollar. And to this point, Lucas, they've been proven right. All this price gouging stuff on the front end, people are buying these tickets.
2: Yeah.
0: People are showing up to these games. Nobody gets to look more right today than FIFA. Even as we know that many of the ways that they have gotten to this point are so terribly wrong.
1: So rough, but they're just
0: not consumer friendly and wrought with the kind of corruption that we make jokes about, but oh my God, we're seeing it in real time.
1: I mean, when I went to that game, the Congo game in Atlanta, like that was just taking it all in. Like that's all I thought was, man, FIFA sucks, man. It's got its problems, but
0: they are the definition of they can't keep getting away with
1: it. Damn it, can they put on a party, man? Like everything, the setup was so good. The fan fest, the logistics of it all. God, they're good at this. Like it sucks, but they're really good at it. And we all watched, the entire globe and the entire nation has been watching, and every stadium has been packed.
0: And we've been in love with it, right? We've been in love with it. It's been electric. So, and maybe this is a conversation for later in the show, if they're talking about expanding the tournament, why wouldn't there be a world in which they consider making this more frequent than every 4 years?
1: We could talk about that. That's a loaded conversation. I actually don't hate expanding to 64 because somehow it doesn't add any games. It doesn't have the players playing any more games. Because in this World Cup, we went from 32 to 48, and it added an extra game because now you need a round of 32.
0: Yeah.
1: But the math was to where you couldn't have just the top two teams move on, which has always been the case from the group stage. You had to have the eight best third place teams move on, which I did not like. I hated that we had 48 teams and only 16 got eliminated from the group stage. Not a fan. With a 64-team World Cup, you don't add any more games because you can just go back to that format of the top two teams in each group move on, no third place teams, and you still start with a round of 32. So even though you're adding on all of those teams, players don't play any more games than they were in this World Cup. So I actually don't hate it. There's been flaws to the 48-team format, but it's the product was not nearly as watered down as I thought it was going to be, with Cabo Verde doing what they did and Congo pushing England to the brink. And we just had so many of these incredible stories. So I kind of conceded and said, okay, let's get Luxembourg in here, see what happens.
0: That's the thing, right? How much heavy lifting for FIFA on the expansion front is Cape Verde doing unto themselves?
1: Is so much. So
0: that's what much. I'm saying. Like, because we saw it once, we're like, it could happen.
1: Yeah, this little cluster of islands off West Africa.
0: It could happen.
1: Yeah.
0: Why couldn't it be me?
1: Have you seen the tourism boom that Cabo Verde is getting now?
0: Sure.
1: And you look up Cabo Verde, like, this is the most beautiful place on the planet. Of course people are going to want to go there. And this is what had to happen for them to get on the map.
0: The plumber goalie has more followers on Instagram than Harry Damkane.
1: More than any NFL player.
0: Oh, yeah.
1: More than half of the teams in the NFL. I mean, plumber goalie. He is a professional goalkeeper playing in the second division of Portugal, but I get what you're saying. Some respect on Vozina's name.
0: Like a little dismissive. What do I have to give away? What's in the nebulous prize bucket?
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12: Everyone poops. It's not just the name of a classic potty training book. It's a universal truth. Even though everyone does it, almost no one wants to talk about it. Dr. Tricia Pasricha wants to change that. She's the author of a new book. It's called You've Been Pooping All Wrong. And she says there are three critical P's of pooping. The first is propulsion. Both the voluntary push you exert and the involuntary contractions that happen naturally within your body. Top line, when you feel the need to go, don't hold it. The second P is pliability, which refers to stool softness. The keys to this one are making sure you're drinking enough water and eating enough fiber. And the last P is for pelvic floor. If you can get your knees up above your waist while you're on the toilet, like on a stool or a garbage can or a stack of books even, that can make all the difference. I'm Dr. Sanjay Gupta, helping you live a better life.
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2: 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Oh no!
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5: Oh no!
6: Oh no.
7: Oh yeah! No!
8: No! We got a $100 gift card, a $100 gift card to a Moments Peace Salon and Day Spa, and tickets to see Sting. If you call us 615-737-1045 and tell us what in sports made you say, oh no. There's some pretty good submissions out there in the world right now. Lucas, you want to start?
9: Kathy Engelbert, the commissioner of the WNBA, made me say, oh no, this weekend, because she was scheduled to be on Dan Patrick's show, I believe on Friday, and they had been promoting it throughout the course of the week. And then Friday, the day of, she canceled her appearance on the show. Now, Dan was broadcasting from a golf course. There was some sort of tournament. What was happening?
8: It's the celebrity tournament that they all play in every year. Okay. Lake Tahoe, the whole thing.
9: Here's the problem with Kathy Engelbert canceling her appearance on Dan Patrick's show last minute. She was going to get on there and answer questions about all the Caitlin Clark stuff. Been pretty messy, right? We talked about it. And she canceled.
8: Since you've left, by the way, there's a bunch of Republican lawmakers that are trying to sue the WNBA on behalf of Caitlin Clark, which she has no interest in.
9: Okay. So Kathy Engelbert does have a lot of questions to answer, I would say, and has not really talked at all about this Caitlin Clark stuff. And she accepted an invitation to be on Dan Patrick's show, then canceled it last minute. You know, things can pop up. There can be agendas and conflicts and all these things. Problem is, she is literally playing golf behind Dan Patrick during the show.
8: Not even playing.
9: Like,
8: she's practicing.
9: Yeah, like on the putting green or something. During the time that she was supposed to be being interviewed by Dan Patrick.
8: That's right.
9: It's a horrendous look for Kathy Engelbert.
8: The camera being on her.
9: It's a really bad
8: look. While Dan Patrick is monologuing.
9: Monologuing about how she canceled her appearance. And we're not going to play the whole clip because Dan talks for like 5 minutes. But at some point he says, if you want to be treated as a serious league, this is what happens. These are tough questions, but this is a fair outlet. I will treat you with respect. It's just a bad, bad look for Kathy Engelbert, who pretty much any time she's in the limelight, it's a bad look, it feels like. That's what made me say, oh no, in sports this weekend.
8: Mine is Barstool. For a video they put out about asking their employees around, I don't know which office it is. I don't know if it's a number of Barstool offices. Robert tells me it's the Chicago Barstool office. So they went around asking a number of Barstool personalities, could they name what kind of animal the Tennessee Titans mascot is?
10: What animal is the Tennessee Titans mascot?
11: A giraffe.
10: No.
12: Tiger? Titan the Tiger?
10: No.
12: Okay, well, they should take that idea. You're welcome.
11: They have a mascot?
13: They have a mascot.
11: A lion?
13: No.
11: A bear?
13: No.
11: Oh, my.
12: A cow? A bull? A horse?
13: No.
12: A snake?
8: It's 2 minutes and 45 seconds, the entire video. Not a single person that they ask, and there's something like 20-something people that they're going around man on the street style asking people, can you name what kind of animal the Titans mascot is? Now, if I don't know how many people could do that with a number of different mascots. So yeah. I don't know how fair the question is.
9: Like, other than the obvious ones like Colts and Broncos or a horse, I don't know that I can name most of the mascots in the NFL. Like, do the Bucks have a pirate?
8: Yes.
9: Okay. What do the Texans have? A bull, I guess?
8: A bull.
9: Okay.
14: You could name every single mascot.
8: I probably could.
9: Really? Do the Seahawks have like a bird?
8: Yes.
9: Okay.
14: Chargers have a bolt.
9: All right. Wait. Okay.
8: I think I actually.
9: Oh, they just have a lightning bolt?
14: Yeah.
9: See, I did not know
8: it's
9: that.
8: It's a bolt with a face on it. It kind of looks like the Purdue mascot. It's kind of creepy.
14: Bolter maker.
9: What's the most outside the box mascot? I guess it's T-Rex.
8: It's T-Rex.
9: See, I love that. I don't care. And I don't care that Barstool employees don't know who T-Rex is. He's not for them.
8: I know. I was watching this, and it's, I think I could name every NFL mascot, like what it is. Maybe not the name of it or whatever. Like, I don't know that the thing is T-Rex, but it's because, I mean, I've literally.
9: What's Steelers?
8: They don't have one.
9: Giants?
8: Maybe I can't do this. I don't know if the Giants have a mascot or not.
9: They don't. They don't have an official mascot.
8: Okay, so it's the maybe the Steelers is just the towel?
9: I guess.
8: Right?
9: Bills.
8: Well, don't they have a bill?
9: Yeah, it's Buffalo.
8: Yeah.
9: Yeah, okay.
8: I think for the most part, it's pretty common sense, right? Like, I don't think there are outside the box. It's Chiefs. Not like college football. It's a wolf?
9: Yeah.
8: Right? Because
9: I only know that because of the bank robber guy.
8: The guy that went to jail.
9: Because he wears the wolf head. Like, if that didn't happen, I would never have guessed that.
8: So, Bolter maker still
9: got it. The Steelers do have, like, a steel worker.
14: Yeah, he's like, his name's like Beam or so something that, like
9: Steely that. McBeam, yeah.
14: Yeah, the mango.
8: Steely McBeam. Okay, very good.
14: He did a solo when Steely Dan was there. They had him on stage. And
8: what's
14: they
8: your
14: called, My oh no is... He's back! And just like Spaceballs, this time it's a quest for more money! Freddie reactivated his Twitter. If you were living under a rock during the World Cup, this German got a big Twitter following off of him enjoying America, going around. I think he was disingenuous, but I'm not going to crap on a small thing. Anyway, people that were like-minded to me called him out. This isn't your first time in America! You're being disingenuous! This is the second worst thing a German's ever done. So he deletes his Twitter. He deactivates it. He goes away. Well, then yesterday, he decided it was time to come back, and he puts this statement.
8: How long has Germany been out of the tournament for?
14: I don't know how. I go away for one weekend, and I come back broke as hell. I don't know how all of these Europeans are gallivanting across our nation, sea to shining sea, and aren't underneath a wall, a mountainous piece of debt. Their moms and dads aren't calling them, stop spending all the money.
9: They probably are.
8: They probably are. At least half of them are.
9: Yeah.
14: But my point. His statement. His statement is a New York Times bestseller, by the way. Almost $7.6 million, and it's just as long as something on Oprah's best book list. But he says, the main reason I deactivated my account 2 weeks ago was that things became increasingly toxic. What do you think's going to happen now that you came back? Why'd you come back? Oh, I thought that it was important that I came back to document the rest of our trip. It wasn't. You know why he came back? Because he needed some money. Everything he puts out gets 1 million views. And Twitter's probably paying.
8: How many views does that specific tweet have?
14: 7.6 million views.
9: Yeah.
14: 203,000 likes.
9: That's why I was surprised when he deleted it in the first place.
14: Well, yeah, well, because he was looking for sympathy. He wanted someone to say, 999, it's okay, Freddie. Don't worry, son. You'll be. They'll welcome you back in open arms, kid. Don't worry. just like a man. Just like, oh, he's so proud of this account. Show your face then. Show your face, son. Take that little emoji off. Stop hiding behind Cristiano Ronaldo, Messi, Houlihan, or whoever the hell your profile picture
8: Great
14: is.
8: Great PR for Ronaldo.
14: I can't stand
8: just Ronaldo's
14: this guy.
8: Face.
9: He didn't really need it.
14: It gets worse. 24 minutes ago. Good morning from Cherokee, North Carolina.
8: Wow.
14: Home of the Cherokee Indian Reserve. He's staying at the casino. we're running a bit low on sleep and money because we might have stayed a little too long in the casino of our hotel last night. You stayed at the casino. You didn't stay at a hotel near a casino. It is a casino.
8: You
14: but
8: sure
14: I
8: this
14: digress.
8: Isn't just like the Ted scene where the European guy doesn't know full English?
14: Nevertheless, the trip continues. Next direction, Nashville. He's on his way here.
8: So what do you want to do?
14: Beat him with sticks.
9: Get him to give some of that money to Hattie B's.
14: What I would like him to do is show up. It's what I would like all the rest of us to do. Everybody that called in for that snake hunt, I need you to show him the opposite.
8: No, you didn't hear
14: of
8: about
14: Southern
8: this
14: hospitality.
8: We have a full Burmese python.
9: Oh yeah, militia. Robert told me about it.
14: Do not let him feel at home here. One, because he's going to show everyone how nice Nashville is. Sorry, inn's full, no room for baby Jesus or Freddy.
8: CNBC says we're the worst place to live in America.
14: Good.
8: Did you see this?
14: Good. Keep it up.
9: Tennessee is, yeah.
14: Good.
9: According to CNBC.
14: Not a big fan of Freddy. Not a big fan of what he's doing. Just say you're doing it for the money, and I would respect you, but you're a liar.
9: Roberts hated Freddy from day one.
14: I'm not going to flip-flop. I'm not going to flip-flop.
8: Well, have you hated him from day one because
14: yes.
8: you believe
14: he's disingenuous.
8: Disingenuous
14: in nature.
8: The whole way through.
14: Yes.
9: His tweets have been reminders of just how gorgeous some parts of this country are, man. Like the drive through the Smokies, he saw a black bear. Just little reminders.
14: Don't get off his Twitter. Stop looking at it. Stop paying him. Block him right now. In fact, go back to it. Hit back.
9: I'm on it.
14: Block him.
9: I don't want to block him.
14: You need to do this for me. I'm putting my foot down. I don't ask you for anything. Block him right now.
8: Can you see his screen?
9: I blocked it. There you go. Did it for you.
14: Don't unblock it either because I'm checking. We're doing hand checks just like church trips, dude. Hand check.
9: We got to go.
8: I'm Buck Rising. 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
21: If I were to ask you what makes for a good night's sleep, you'd probably say a dark, quiet room, not too many things on your mind. But every night when you go to get some Z's, how often do you really think about the temperature in your bedroom? Temperature may be one of the most underappreciated factors in sleep. That's according to the Senior Vice President of Research and Scientific Affairs at the National Sleep Foundation. We often hear about lights and screens and stress, but even modest changes in temperature and airflow can influence both how quickly you fall asleep and how deeply you stay asleep. Most experts will recommend a room temperature of 60 to 67 degrees Fahrenheit. You might also experiment with your sheets and what you actually wear to bed. Play around a bit and see what improves your sleep. You might be delightfully surprised. I'm Dr. Sanjay Gupta, helping you live a better life.
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2: 11:03, good morning from the Circus Sports at the Mint Kentucky Downs studio. I'm Lucas Panzeca. Cardinals outfielder Jordan Walker took the home run derby on Monday in Philadelphia, hitting six homers to close it out. He is the first ever Cardinals player to win the home run derby crown. The World Cup semifinals begin this afternoon in Dallas. Two European giants playing for a spot in the final. France takes on Spain. Kickoff is at 2 p.m. Player attendees have been announced for SEC Media Days coming up next week in Tampa. Tennessee is bringing linebacker Arion Carter, running back Deshaun Bishop, and linebacker Jeremiah Telander. Vanderbilt is set to bring running back Cedric Alexander, wide receiver Junior Sherrill, and defensive lineman Issa Otara. 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
7: You are getting a lot of feedback on your opinions about Freddie LA7, the German Twitter influencer who has taken the country by storm for his documentation online of his travels across the United States of America during the World Cup. Robert Walsh has accused him of being, I think just to put it diplomatically, disingenuous, if not harsher criticisms of somebody that he feels is just benefiting off an incredibly productive, but also I think there can be some good in the grift. What if the grift is giving people feel good? Lucas is enjoying the grift because he's getting all kinds of beautiful images of what it is to travel across this country. People used to road trip, Route 66, these kind of things. We don't do that anymore. I won't drive to Atlanta.
2: Well, that's because driving into Atlanta sucks.
7: I think it takes so much longer to drive into Atlanta than people. People just say 4 hours. It's not 4 hours. It's never 4 hours.
2: Atlanta traffic. Chattanooga. Awful. Chattanooga traffic is terrible, too.
7: Out of here. Anyway. So, Robert, we are getting tweets like this.
8: I don't care. I don't care about none of these nerds.
7: Big Orange Mac. Robbie Walsh is harder on Freddie the German more than the whole International Military Tribunal was on the Germans during the Nuremberg trials. It's pretty harsh.
8: Good Lord. I really don't give a rip. I do not care.
7: People in the chat saying invite him to the bowling event.
8: He ain't going to show up. Didn't you already try to DM him?
7: Yes.
8: You got no juice?
2: He's probably.
8: Don already tweeted at him. Don couldn't wait to be like, Freddie, come on 3HL. He ain't coming. He don't care. Ain't nobody paying him here. He don't care.
7: Oh, that's not true. You have people that you have now inspired people in the chat, like B French, who says, I think we should donate to Freddie and add a, quote, suggestions of places to visit in Nashville. Not only
2: the Hattie B's.
8: Y'all don't even donate at the daggum install. Y'all definitely ain't going to invite or donate to somebody from another daggum country.
7: They donated the most amount of money we've ever raised at an install.
8: Well, good. They better bring that money again then. Don't give it to Freddie.
7: Thursday, bowling, Home Street Home. We're raising money. Come hang out with us.
8: I don't care. What y'all going to do? Whoop my ass. Freddie can't do it.
7: What if he could?
8: Well, there's only way to find out.
7: What if German came in here and whipped your ass?
8: He might whip my ass, but he'd have to. He would have to.
7: So we're taking submissions for Home Street Home. I also have seen devastating news from the Washington Post about 15 minutes ago. Taco Bell is being investigated for this bout of bacterial infection that is causing many people across the country explosive diarrhea?
8: Well, it wouldn't be their fault. They weren't the ones who are peddling the produce. They're just buying the produce and selling it.
7: Well, apparently there is an investigation to determine how much fault is at the feet of Taco Bell.
8: Well, we didn't get mad at them when they were selling D-grade meat. We ain't going to get mad at them over this. If you're upset that Taco Bell is giving you diarrhea, that's a you problem.
7: Just got to be self-aware. 615-737-1045, the number, if you want to jump in Give us your submissions for Ono, and we'll give you a $100 gift card to a Moments Peace Salon and Day Spa and two tickets to Stain's upcoming show. Let's start with Mary Claire.
9: Hey, guys. Thanks for taking my call. So my Ono of the sports weekend, and this one's for noted lifelong Carolina Hurricanes fan, Bert,
7: famously
9: on the show. So Tom Dundon, the owner of the team, had his entire family engraved on the cup while leaving off important PR people and longtime equipment trainers. And so my Ono is his family being there, who some of them were in middle school, I believe, and leaving off people who actually contributed to them winning the Stanley Cup.
7: That sucks. Thank you for the call, Mary Claire. That's a strong submission to start. Were you aware of this?
8: Right up front and center. Put them. I mean, they even. I think they put the dog's name on there before the coach's name.
7: There are 1, 2, 3, 4, 5, 6, 7 members of the Dundon family engraved on the Stanley Cup.
8: What's the last name on there?
7: It starts with a T.
8: Yep. It's
7: Tagan?
8: Yeah, that's their dog.
7: T-A-G-A-N.
8: Tagan.
7: Caden, Dax, Drew, Blake, and Tagan. I would be pissed. I would be livid if I worked for that organization. Why does Tom Dundon sound familiar? Does he own another team? This isn't the Blazers guy, is it?
10: I've never heard that name.
7: Hang on. Anyway, that's a strong submission. That's crap behavior. Everybody understands the owner's going to have his name on the cup. He owns the team. He pays for everything. You foot the bill. You get to pick up the trophy first, and you get your name on the trophy. I don't know that you need, you know, your extended family engraved on the trophy at the expense of people who actually work and helped your organization achieve at the highest level. Really strong submission by Mary Claire. How about Ace in Nashville? All right, very good.
8: Dadgummit, dude.
7: Let's go to...
10: Was that him? Was that the kid?
8: Yeah, it was. His mom was with him when I took the call, so I thought that he was going to hit us with the wrong sleigh.
10: Is it time to ban Ace from the radio show?
8: I'm not going to ban him.
7: I'm done with this kid.
8: All right, I quit.
7: Okay.
8: This isn't fun anymore.
7: Kyle is in Nashville. Go ahead, Kyle.
11: Hey, guys. My Ono goes to the quarterfinal, England versus Norway, where the ball clearly hits the TV cable wire, drops down, leads to an England goal. What makes this a greater Ono is in the round of 32, Portugal versus Croatia, the same technology picked up the ball hitting a hair to take away a goal from Croatia to help them beating Portugal. But this couldn't pick up hitting a ball hitting an entire cable wire, leading to an England goal. Kind of sus if you ask me, but that's my Ono.
10: Yeah, that was kind of insane. It was England's first goal in this game.

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6: I don't know about you, but my social media feeds are flooded with lotions and potions and gadgets, all promising to unlock different components of longevity. But if you log off, take a step back from all the hype, you'll find that the actual keys to a longer, healthier life are hiding in plain sight. There are four of them. Number one, nutrition. The Mediterranean diet really is the gold standard. Number two, exercise. You should be getting 150 minutes of moderate intensity exercise or 75 minutes of vigorous intensity exercise every week, plus strength training and stretching. Number three, sleep. Sleep is when your body and your brain repair themselves. You should be getting 7 to 9 hours a night. And finally, number four, often gets forgotten, socialization. It's not a bonus. It's a necessity for a healthy life, finding a sense of community, purpose, and belonging. I'm Dr. Sanjay Gupta, helping you live a better life.
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9: I don't know about you, but my social media feeds are flooded with lotions and potions and gadgets, all promising to unlock different components of longevity. But if you log off, take a step back from all the hype, you'll find that the actual keys to a longer, healthier life are hiding in plain sight. There are four of them. Number one, nutrition. The Mediterranean diet really is the gold standard. Number two, exercise. You should be getting 150 minutes of moderate intensity exercise or 75 minutes of vigorous intensity exercise every week, plus strength training and stretching. Number three, sleep. Sleep is when your body and your brain repair themselves. You should be getting 7 to 9 hours a night. And finally, number four, often gets forgotten, socialization. It's not a bonus. It's a necessity for a healthy life, finding a sense of community, purpose, and belonging. I'm Dr. Sanjay Gupta, helping you live a better life.
10: Okay. All right, it is list season. As great as this summer of sports has been, got to get some of the list stuff in there as we approach training camps set to start in a couple of weeks. So as top 10 lists positionally come down in the NFL, top 100 players and all of these things, let's do a power ranking, 32-1, of NFL teams and where they stand heading into the 2026 season. We are fueled by Hattie B's Hot Chicken. Download the Hattie B's app today. Go watch the soccer action at the new East Nashville location today and tomorrow. So, Buck, for the first time in the history of this show, you have decided to not just grift on somebody else's opinion and repeat things that are said to you or read other people's lists. You actually sat down and power ranked 32 NFL teams?
11: At some point last week, we were working in a little bit of like Solak's, like poor Ben Solak. I guess he's just the list guy now. He's like new man on the ESPN totem pole. So he's just doing all the lists. He's doing breakout players. He's doing power rankings. He's doing bold predictions for the NFL season. It's all Ben Solak. And at a certain point, I was like, all right, I like Ben. Ben's smart. Maybe we just do our own list. And so, yeah, I did my own list. And I think that we can have a conversation about it, given that we have NFL football in 2 weeks. From today, how it's like 24, 25 days until the Hall of Fame game. Like we're basically up on it.
10: Knocking on the door.
11: So I think, yeah, let's do a power ranking.
10: The ultimate NFL power ranking every year is the draft order. So yep. According to the NFL's power ranking going into the draft, the Las Vegas Raiders were the worst team, were the 32nd ranked team in the NFL. Yes. Are the Raiders your 32nd ranked team?
11: They are not. Who do you want to take a guess? Is the 32nd...
10: Browns.
11: No.
10: Cardinals.
11: Yes.
10: Yeah, that's who I would put.
11: It's the Arizona Cardinals.
10: Yeah. for sure. Like when,
11: but I think it's a conversation. Like the worst team in football, it's a three-way tie to me.
10: It's the Cardinals. When Jacoby Brissett holding out is like the off-season discussion of your minicamp, you got a problem. Yeah. So yeah, it's the Cardinals.
11: So I went with Arizona. There's so little there to be excited about, which is crazy to think about all the preseason talk or pre-draft talk we did about Jeremiah Love. They draft Jeremiah Love, and there's just, I mean, you don't see a path forward for that guy. You don't even, I'm not even sure he's going to be the lead ball carrier in that room. I mean, there's so many different running backs. It's just a weird, weird roster construction. Robert, what's the best thing about the Cardinals roster? If you had to pick one thing.
12: Young talent.
11: Trey McBride is an excellent, he's the best tight end in football.
12: Marvin Harrison, they've got a good left tackle. They just drafted Love. Like, they have a lot of young, I mean, Walter Nolan, who they drafted last year, didn't get to play a lot because of injury, but it was thought of as the best defensive tackle in that class.
11: Should they
10: Will get, Johnson, the corner.
11: Should they get the right player in next year's draft, that's probably a decent team. Now, it's a hell of a division. So yeah. they're up against it. But there's no question to me that we're talking about the Cardinals in picking at the number one pick next year.
10: Yeah, like they are going to be heavy underdogs in every single divisional game that they play against the Seahawks and the Rams and the Niners. So, yeah, that is fair. So, 32, Arizona. 31.
11: Miami. I feel bad for Malik. And I know people will say, well, he got an opportunity. It's whatever you do with your opportunity. You got real NFL starter money. He didn't really. I mean, he got somewhere. It's somewhere between. He's in the Jacoby Brissett zone, right? That's kind of where he's sitting right now. Now, he's making a little more than $20 million AAV. And I'm not sure quite the cap breakdown. We could look at that at some point if it becomes a relevant conversation. But Malik Willis in Miami, he has to look at name a Dolphins wide receiver.
10: Oh, we've put Jahan Dotson. Isn't he a Dolphin right now? Am I wrong?
12: I think he's somewhere else, but that would be the type of receiver that they would have.
10: He's a Falcon.
12: He's a Falcon.
10: Okay, I don't know why. But it's in that vein, right?
12: I'll tell you.
11: You're right. We did the game. Who's the third wide receiver on the Falcons?
12: And it was Jahan Dotson.
11: We did play that game. So it's the Dolphins. I don't even know if you're a team looking at the Dolphins roster. Other than Aaron Brewer, who's the best player on that team? You're talking about, so the wide receivers right now for them are Jalen Tolbert, Tutu Atwell, and Malik Washington.
10: Achan
11: is a running back.
12: No, you said who's the best player on that team besides Aaron Brewer.
11: Achan, okay, very good. Brewer.
10: That's so wild that like we're sitting here. I mean, I'm just thinking about the last few years in Titan land and here we are, July 14th, 2026. Aaron Brewer is the best player in the Miami Dolphins.
11: He's the best player at his position, I think. I think Achan's probably the best player at the roster, but like Achan.
10: Did Achan make one of those top 10 lists?
11: I'm sure. Brewer, I don't think it's out yet. Brewer is closer to being the best center than Achan is to be the best running back.
12: I think it depends because Aaron Brewer could not be a center for every single team in the NFL.
11: But
12: Achan could definitely be the starting running back.
11: He couldn't hear. He could not hear.
12: Also, we need to stop sleeping on Zach Sealer. Probably one of the most underrated players in the NFL. Yeah, Robert, I know you weren't doing it, but...
11: Robert, I wouldn't dream of it. He intercepted Will Levis and then returned the interception for a touchdown, and Levis tried to tackle him in the end zone. I'm very familiar with Zach Sealer's game. 30 is, to me, the Jets. The quarterback situation is not ideal. I hate to write Geno off again.
10: So the Jets, I guess, just slightly more talented than Miami?
11: Yeah, and Geno has been I think, is going to be okay if the offensive line situation is slightly improved. Geno was just, he had no chance. He had no chance with the Raiders last year. You watched that Raiders game. I was in Vegas covering that Raiders game. It's maybe the worst offensive line I've ever seen in a professional football setting. There's stuff in New York, right? Garrett Wilson is still there. God love him. I mean, he's doing a lot of heavy lifting. And people seem to have really liked their draft class, other than the fact that they took Who's the running back? They drafted Cade Klubnik, or excuse me, the quarterback. They drafted Cade Klubnik out of Clemson, who said that he went to bed, I think, the night before dreaming about being a Jet, which is something that nobody's ever said. Hmm. They are slightly more talented than Miami. At 29, it's the Cleveland Browns. I think the Browns could be fun and frisky. We did the tiers earlier in the offseason. I can't say anything positive about the Browns until I know what the hell their quarterback situation is. And even then, I don't think the quarterback situation would make me say anything positive about the Browns.
13: All right. Now we're getting into Titans territory.
11: Yeah, that's where I have them. I have them at 29. I have them below the Giants. I have them below the Raiders. Is Kirk Cousins the best quarterback between Kirk Cousins, Jackson Dart, and Cam Ward? Because I think that Titans fans would probably have a hard time with that. And I understand why, if you're talking about upside, of course there's not a conversation to be had around 37-year-old Kirk Cousins. But when last I saw all three of these players play, I trust Kirk the most. And I think on a significantly improved Raiders roster, that's going to be the best of the not worst teams, but probably a year or two away teams. And maybe Cam, you know, makes the kind of jump that Titans fans are hoping for this year, and we're having a completely different conversation about him next year. But I just think there's still a lot to learn about the Titans, about the Giants too. I feel similarly about all three of these teams. I just trust Kirk more than I trust the other two.
13: So Titans 29, Raiders 28?
11: Giants 28.
13: Oh, Raiders 27.
11: Yes.
13: Okay.
12: We can play this game with the Raiders too. Name a Raiders wide receiver that's not the ball.
13: Yeah, you got me.
11: You stumped him so fast. Bench.
12: Correct. Yeah. Their second round pick,
13: Texas,
12: right.
13: TCU.
11: Who didn't get nearly as much playing time as was expected last year.
12: At
11: right?
12: all.
13: He was kind of a darling in that draft, wasn't he?
11: People loved him.
12: They were trying to use him in this power slot role, and then they just ended up sliding in. I can't remember the cat's name, who they ended up doing it, but he won't be the slot now because the Raiders signed Jalen Naylor. Mm. So probably a change in offensive scheme with the new coach will put him in a better spot.
13: So who's their top target?
12: Bowers.
13: Oh, of course.
11: Brock Bowers.
13: Yeah, or top receiver target then.
11: I think that's TBD this year.
12: You would probably be looking at, I would say Trey Tucker is probably the most consistent, mm-hmm. but I definitely wouldn't say he would be like the number one receiver. Like you're probably banking on Bowers and Jeunte to do a lot of heavy lifting for that offense and a lot of spot players.
13: So with that, you feel good about putting the Raiders in front of the Giants and Titans?
11: There's better skill players on the Titans.
13: And the Giants.
11: Not if Neighbors isn't ready.
13: Yeah, but
11: what is on the Giants right now?
13: I'm saying that with Malik Neighbors in mind.
11: Sure, but there is, and maybe it's all put to bed week one, and maybe it's just a bunch of offseason noise, and maybe we get to training camp and the kid's fine. But right now the prevailing thought is he's probably not going to be ready for week one. Which is a huge hit to them.
13: Last update, John Harbaugh said, this is as of yesterday, that Malik Neighbors is expected to work his way into practice as training camp gets started in one way or another. So very vague. The return of Odell, of course. The ghost of Odell Beckham.
11: Are you wheezing about back there?
12: Yeah, name a Giants receiver besides the Vol.
13: Jalen Hyatt's gone.
12: He's still there.
13: Didn't they cut him?
12: I don't believe so. He's still on the roster.
11: I think he's still on his rookie contract, isn't he?
12: He is.
13: Okay.
12: I had to let my friend know, who is a Giants fan, that he was still on the roster last night. Yeah, he was like, man. Oh, his skinny ass? I'm like, no, he weighs like 200 pounds now. He's like, no, he doesn't. He is listed on the Giants
11: website.
12: Wasn't
11: that a whole thing? It was like a picture of him jacked last year.
12: It was like, well, this is what happens when you're forced to grow in darkness or something like that.
11: Drops a ball immediately on third down.
13: This is the year for Jalen Hyatt to try and save his career if he's going to.
12: You know who else, while we're talking about Vols, who else is on this Giants team? Your favorite running back, Eric Gray.
13: Eric Gray? I think I like Cam Scadaboo better than Eric Gray. Definitely a VF hell nah. But you feel good about the Raiders in front of the Giants and Titans?
11: Yeah.
13: Like what is there to be excited about?
11: Oh, I'm not excited about it.
13: With Vegas.
11: I'm not excited about it. I'm just saying.
13: What is there to be excited about in Vegas more so than, because I feel like Giants and Titans
11: fans. No, that's a different conversation. There is more to be excited about if you're a Titans fan. There is more to be excited about.
13: No, but for this year, I'm talking about in the context of this season.
11: I agree.
13: Yeah, so then what's your logic of putting?
11: Oh, I just think they're a safer bet.
13: Okay. That's not making any sense to me.
11: It's a veteran quarterback. Before they play the season, before dreams get dashed or hopes get realized, right? Good things can happen. Bad things can happen. As we sit here today, Kirk Cousins is the most reliable commodity of the three of them.
13: Yeah, I'm not going to argue against that.
11: So that's what I'm arguing for where I have them today.
13: Are these quarterback rankings or team rankings?
11: Well, I think that's a huge component of the team rankings is how much you trust the quarterback situation.
13: Okay, what about the defense? What about their depth, their ability to play complementary football, their options for Kirk Cousins compared to what Cam Ward has now? It's not to say that the Titans are a top 15 argue, team going in.
11: But I would argue that the Titans have the single better wide receiver one option, whether that ends up being Wandale Robinson or Carnell Tate or... I mean, theoretically, I guess it could be Gunnar Helm if they go the way of the Raiders. But Brock Bowers is the best skill player out of any of them, right?
13: Yeah, I'd agree with that. But Kirk Cousins, 37 years old.
11: I like the offensive line.
13: About to be 38.
11: I like the Linderbaum situation.
13: There's just a lot of first-time head coach.
11: If Kirk falls out, I think Mendoza's better off if you give him a couple of... I don't know how he's going to be. I have no idea what he's going to look like as a number one overall pick. He could be drowning. If he gets out there in week 6 or week 7 and has to play and isn't ready.
13: I would put the Titans in front of the Raiders. Admittedly, you know, that's obviously me being here and knowing much more about what the Titans have right now defensively and the moves that they've made and how they improved their depth on that end as opposed to the Raiders. I couldn't tell you a player right now on the best Max player in the Raiders, other than Max Crosby on the Raiders defense. Like, what is there to be excited about outside of Max Crosby on the Raiders' defense?
11: I will pull up their ads, and I may be able to tell you.
12: They signed Kwity Paye in free agency. Okay. That's their other big ticket.
13: So I think that's a little anti-Titans bias from you, but, like, ultimately, it's semantics when you're talking about two teams in the top three.
11: Just because you know the roster here better doesn't mean that it's necessarily better. It's just easier for you to be able to pull those names. You know what I'm saying?
13: All right, 26.
11: Saints. They were the best team in the division at the end of the year. They just, you know, weren't good at the start of the season. The reason that I would put them there is I think that's probably as good as you're going to get from Shuck. Like, if Tyler Shuck turns out to be Davis Mills, is anybody going to be surprised? That is a player that definitively has a ceiling. He was 26 last year, 25, old for a rookie, best rookie quarterback out of the three of them, for sure, but also the highest floor and the lowest ceiling. So as far as Shuck goes, now their defense has a lot more pieces and parts. I'm optimistic about their offensive line situation. I think New Orleans can probably... I mean, I could pick New Orleans to win that division even if I'm not super high on them before we see the season start. Because I think Tampa should... If Tampa's healthy, I still think Tampa's the best team in that division.
13: All right, continue.
11: This is where it gets kind of tricky for me. So I put Carolina next, and I'm going to have a bunch of these NFC South teams here. What, Robert, I don't know how closely you follow Panthers dialogue if you have buddies at home that are Panthers fans.
12: I follow the whole league.
11: Okay.
12: What do you want to know?
11: I want to know what the vibe is about the Panthers coming off a playoff appearance with a losing record.
12: They're probably expecting to do the exact same thing. In fact, I would expect them to take a jump. I mean, this is the do or die year for Bryce Young before it's time to pony up and pay the guy. Dave Canales, this will be his third year. I generally think the largest jump happens between 1 and 3 for new head coaches. He's got a good roster. They've got a good, decent offensive line. They've got a good running back room. Jonathan Brooks coming back from injury, looking forward to playing his first snaps in the NFL after being drafted in the second round of the 24 draft. Teteroa McMillan was awesome last year. They signed Jalen Coker to an extension. I like this Carolina team. The problem is that whole division is a mystery bag. You don't know what you're going to get.
11: Mm-hmm.
12: I really like the defense. I like the way they're trending. It all solely rests on Bryce Young's shoulder, though. As he goes, the Panthers season goes.
11: 24 Falcons. Do you know they had the second most sacks in football last year?
12: The Falcons?
11: Yeah.
12: It does not surprise me.
13: Yeah.
12: You ever heard of a guy named Brandon Dorlus? Like a guy out of Oregon. He had like 7.5 sacks last year. He's ridiculous.
13: James Pierce obviously came on.
11: But like, I think if you told most people that the Falcons were the second best team at taking down the quarterback last year, they would be stunned.
13: Yeah, most people that know less ball than Robert, which is most people, would be surprised.
11: So the quarterback situation, you want to talk about fraught quarterback situations, Atlanta, I mean, it's Tua Pennix. And what is the poison pill that you are prepared to eat this coming season? Because you saw what the ceiling is for a team that cannot figure out the quarterback situation. And Kirk was playing pretty good football down the end of the year. Now, they can run the football. They've got all manner of skill players. Their offensive line, I really like. It's paid. We'll see how well it holds up year over year. The defense is pretty awesome. So I really hate to put them that low. In fact, you might be able to make the argument that I should drop the Colts lower than the Falcons because the Colts don't have that kind of horsepower up front, but the Colts are my next team. It sounds like Daniel Jones is going to start the year, and I don't know what that looks like.
13: That's insane.
11: Again, he knows his body. They know his body better than any of us.
13: I guess
11: I think that's a bad idea.
13: My brain, when I think Achilles injury, I think a calendar year.
11: Until Aaron Rodgers, right? Rodgers and Kevin Durant. Now, Kevin Durant's obviously did not go well.
13: And it's different for
11: basketball
13: NBA players, but he is apparently cleared to do everything. That is, according to the Colts athletic reporter, James Boyd.
11: Yeah.
13: So obviously, he's coming off a two-year, $88 million deal this offseason.
11: They were the best team in the AFC for the first half of the season, and then the injuries obviously got to them, and they traded a first-round pick for Sauce Gardner, and now they look, I hate to say that they look foolish after the fact, because how could you possibly predict the worst thing was going to happen to you there? But they're just kind of in a weird spot, the Colts. Robert, you have something?
12: I feel like the Falcons are one World Cup ago's Belgium.
11: I
13: love you.
12: Their core is getting so much older.
13: Fading.
12: Like the thing that took Matt Ryan to the Super Bowl is like slowly fading. What was it? Every player on their offensive line then was a first round pick. Even their center off Alex Mack. But now Jake Matthews getting older. Matthew Bergeron, he's a younger guy, but not a first round pick, second round pick. Their center's an undrafted free agent. Chris Lindstrom was drafted before COVID. They had to bring in Juwan Taylor because their right tackle retired. I think we've always thought of Atlanta as being a consistent offensive powerhouse, and I feel like they're reaching the end of that rope because, they don't have someone they can trust at the helm, and two, the hull of the ship is rotting away.
11: They haven't
13: with Pitts and Bijan as the young centerpieces.
11: But even then, they never really achieved that, right? Because they did draft all those dudes, Robert, and then they didn't do anything because they had Ritter.
13: Yeah.
11: Like, it's been so long since I have thought of the Falcons as a consistent offensive football team. It's been since Matt Ryan was playing at a reasonably high level, and even that's been a long time. So 24 Falcons, 23 Colts, 22 Vikings. J.J. McCarthy is a complete unknown to me. I mean, and what I do know of him is he's not been good as an NFL player. Kyler Murray is almost the same. How often do you find a player who's 8 years into the league and you still don't know if he's good or not? At that point, you're probably saying, well, he's not good because he's not consistently good. Is there a world? Is this finally the year that we see Kyler Murray play consistent, week-to-week, reasonably high-level, top half of the league-level football? Kevin O'Connell's going to give him a chance, right?
13: Yeah, you expect him to start.
12: And this is where me and you kind of differ on Kyler. I feel like Kyler did show week-to-week consistent play.
11: Got hurt.
12: At the beginning of his career.
11: Okay.
12: When he was a rookie until 21. After 21, the wheels fell off. In 24, he was good. He played all 17 games in the season. But I still don't feel like it was exactly consistent, finishing with only 21 touchdowns, 11 interceptions. It's going to be tough for me to get back on the Kyler train. Early in, I was all in for it. But now, I wonder if it's about time for him to start looking at baseball again. Can I still play shortstop?
11: How many years can we still have that conversation with Kyler?
13: Let's see. How many years of college football? He didn't use any of his baseball eligibility. Can he go back and play college baseball?
12: Is that a thing? You have different pools of eligibility?
11: It was like a thing for golf, right? Didn't J.R. Smith go play college golf somewhere?
12: No, that was because he didn't have any. He had no college eligibility. Uh-huh. He had eligibility to give. I didn't think it was like tubes, like, oh, done with football.
11: Slide over here.
12: Time to go to bowling. I didn't think it. I thought it was like you get your eligibility and that's all you get.
11: That's probably right.
12: But he could go play for a AAA, AA, single A, whatever, the hell A.
13: I don't know. He could go back to Oklahoma. He did not play football in 2016.
11: We have to break here, but we'll do the top half of the league coming up next.
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9: Not all screen time is created equal, and a new study out of Sweden is helping us understand this even better. So researchers followed more than 20,000 people over nearly two decades and determined that passive screen time, like sitting on the couch and watching television, raised someone's risk of dementia. But if they did something active, like reading, puzzles, or interacting with other people, this same group of people saw their risk of dementia drop. Just like you got to put the work in to keep your body in shape as you age, you basically have to do the same thing with your brain. A couple things I have found to help: working to learn something new every day, whatever it might be, challenging yourself in some way every day, and really importantly, staying socially active. Some days that means meeting friends in person. Other days, maybe an email, a text, or a phone call. Just stay engaged. I'm Dr. Sanjay Gupta, helping you live a better life.
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1: All right, NFL power rankings heading into training camp and the 2026 season. So you had the Cardinals at the bottom. You had the Titans at 29. We left off the last segment at 22 where you had Minnesota with all kinds of hate for Kyler Murray.
2: Not hate,
1: but love for Kirk Cousins at the age of 38.
2: I would say Kirk Cousins has had a significantly better career than Kyler Murray.
1: Yes. Who's a better quarterback at this point in time?
2: I'd probably still say Kirk.
1: No, come on.
2: Okay,
1: Bird.
2: To play the position of quarterback, are we talking about running around or playing quarterback? Because if you need somebody to run around, I'll take Kyler. If you need somebody to play the position, I need Kirk.
1: Yeah, you're right. Athleticism isn't really a factor when evaluating the quarterback position. 21, who you got?
2: Speaking of a lack of athleticism, Aaron Rodgers and the Steelers.
1: Yeah, right smack in the middle of the pack.
2: But I feel like, I guess,
1: bottom half.
2: Robert, we did this exercise earlier at some point in the offseason, and I looked around and said, I kind of like their offense a lot. I kind of like the additions that they've made across the board.
3: You were doing so well, dude. You were doing so well. Now you want to talk about the good things.
2: I mean, do you want to disagree?
3: No, I don't.
2: With the Steelers?
3: I agree, I
2: will
3: with
2: take
3: you
2: pushback on that, but I was surprised by, again, any positive feelings around a Steelers offense in quite some time. The biggest hindrance to me is the quarterback. I don't know how much better he can make them.
1: All right, we got to roll through these. Roll through the next few here.
2: Washington, Tampa Bay, Detroit.
3: Detroit would be at 18?
2: 18. Any pushback on Detroit above Tampa or Washington?
3: No.
1: Nah.
3: It should probably be higher, but I'll wait to see your list.
2: Cincinnati, Dallas, Chicago, 17, 16, 15.
3: I would switch Dallas and Detroit, but I don't disagree with the premise.
2: Their offense was just awesome last year, Robert. They couldn't stop a nosebleed, so it didn't matter. But, like, Dallas's offense was amazing.
3: I think Dak Prescott, this is probably going to be my hottest take of the day. I think Dak Prescott's one of the more underrated players. I think we just hate him because he's on the Cowboys. Yeah. He has been incredible.
1: Yeah. Agreed.
2: Okay, this may be the most controversial one that I have. I have the Chiefs at 14.
3: That's interesting because you pushed back on Solak saying that they could miss the playoffs again, but you would think the 14th team would be fighting pretty hard.
2: Wild card. I think they're going to be fighting pretty hard. I think Denver and LA have a chance to actually pass them. I think they could feel the squeeze this year. If we came away from this season and they're, you know, as healthy as an average NFL team at the end of the year, you're looking at them in the hunt graphic. You feel pretty good about them squeezing in? Yeah, because of Mahomes and Andy Reid, and I would rather be late to the party on Chiefs are dead than early, I guess. But I still see a lot of flaws on their roster. How much longer can they keep getting away with the way that they just jettison corners at every turn? I mean, the L'Jarius Sneed obviously worked out very well for them. But I don't feel like they're a better team for having lost Trent McDuffie and adding L'Jarius Sneed again.
3: Well, they also drafted Mansoor Delane,
2: yeah,
3: with their first overall pick. And they've been growing Noel Williams into the other sided corner. So they're going to keep getting away with it as long as they hit on their mid-round corners.
2: And that's what they want, right? They can keep a replacement-level roster at a number of different positions as long as Mahomes is playing reasonably well. And I do like the investment they made in the run game. Anyway, 13, 12, 11, I have Packers, Ravens, Chargers.
1: Sure.
2: Any pushback? Ravens at 12, Robert.
3: Where are the Bills at?
2: The Bills are at 5.
3: And that's our show, ladies and gentlemen. I've enabled and allowed him to spew his rhetoric, and I will do it no more.
1: What does that come down to? The head coaches? Or I mean, both?
3: It couldn't be the head coaches because Joe Brady's never coached anything in a head coach even resemble it.
2: Neither is Jesse Minter.
3: neither is Jesse Minter, but he's been more than a positional coach in college. And like he was an OC with an adult in the room.
1: Why is that gap so big?
2: It's harder to break Josh Allen than it is Lamar Jackson.
1: What do you mean break?
2: Josh Allen is incredibly durable. And the Ravens, I mean, they weren't bad. I mean, they had ebbs and flows. And Lamar, hopefully, is healthier this year. But they were not the same team when he didn't have his full abilities. Also, their pivot on defense midseason last year was pretty impressive. I'm just curious to see what it looks like when they've got an entirely new setup there.
1: Yeah, I was going to say, who helped orchestrate that pivot on defense?
2: Yeah, for sure.
1: The coach they fired.
2: But I'm looking at this situation and saying there's a lot of things that can be left open to variance when you have new. And I'm not saying that the Ravens are going to miss the playoffs. They're probably still the best team in the division.
1: Who do you have at 11?
2: Chargers.
3: And woof.
1: At 10?
2: I know.
3: A guy you don't even trust.
2: I don't trust
3: at quarterback.
2: Them at all.
3: Yeah. And you've got Lamar at 12.
1: Chargers shouldn't be in front of the Ravens. Who do you have at 10?
2: Niners.
3: You can trust Brock Purdy, old-ass Christian McCaffrey, falling apart Trent Williams.
2: Buddy, I want Lamar and I want Derrick Henry to have as productive a career as humanly possible. I want him to win the Super Bowl.
3: Yeah, I get it. I understand.
2: They were my Super Bowl pick.
1: It's hard for me not to consider the Ravens a top 10 team in the league going into this season.
3: Who's at 9?
2: Well, this one's tough for me. The Texans.
1: It's great. It's a really good roster, man. But
2: it's such a hard problem to solve because he's a liability.
1: There's not a shred of confidence right now around C.J. Stroud.
2: He's such a liability.
1: I'd be more confident in the Ravens than the Texans.
2: Lucas, he was terrible, and I know it was the Titans game, okay? And it was early in the season before the Titans started competing at a league average level. But they beat the Titans 26-0, and he was awesome.
1: All right, so give me the reasoning to have the Ravens three spots back from the Texans.
2: I know less about them. I feel like I know less about them coming in this season than I ever have. And I would rather buy low on the Ravens and then turn them be what I expect them to be. What are their Super Bowl odds? They can't be worse than...
3: I think they're like third or fourth.
2: Yeah, right? Like yeah. People are plenty high on the Ravens. I'm just curious. I don't know what to do with them.
3: Are the Patriots higher than the Ravens?
2: Yeah, and I didn't feel good about that
3: either. Yeah, well, you hated their roster last year, buddy.
1: I couldn't do a top 10 in the NFL right now without putting the Ravens in the top 10.
2: The one that I would make the biggest concessions on, I would be willing to swap the Eagles at 8 and the Ravens at 12.
1: Yeah.
3: I feel like you just have some hate in your heart. You just got some kind of crazy hate in your heart today.
2: You sound like a Titans fan.
3: Well, who's at 7?
2: The Jags.
3: Okay. You've got 1 minute until your hard timeout. Who's at 6?
2: Your Patriots.
3: Jeez. 5.
4: Bills.
2: Bills.
3: And then Seahawks, Rams, Broncos.
2: Yeah.
3: Yeah.
1: Broncos are 1?
2: No, Seattle's 1.
1: Okay.
3: Makes sense.
2: Seattle's 1. Rams, it's really, I mean, it's Matt Stafford and Bo Nix, so I have to pick Matt Stafford. But I could make the case for Denver if I really, really tried.
1: Nah, it's the Rams coming off an MVP season with Trent McDuffie on the roster now.
2: Very good. Final hour's next.
3: No, it's not. You got 30 seconds left to talk. You don't just get to break.
2: Oh, I forgot we had the World Cup thing.
1: Yeah, he didn't like just remind you of it literally 2 seconds ago on the air.
2: Oh, I'm sorry. You're famous for paying attention throughout the course of a radio show.
1: That's how this works. We criticize each other when we all do the thing that we all do.
2: All right, what do you want to talk about for 13 seconds?
3: This new SpongeBob Lego set looks really cool.
2: How much does it cost?
3: $220.
2: I'm Buck Rising. 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
2: You said 55.
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8: We talk a lot here about ultra-processed foods and the many ways in which they can negatively impact your health. They've been linked to weight gain, obesity, type 2 diabetes, cardiovascular disease, even cancer. And now a new study out of UCSF found that high ultra-processed food intake was associated with something called intramuscular fat, which is exactly what it sounds like. That's fat inside your muscles, which can cause them to become weaker. Now, in this particular study, the researchers noticed more wear and tear and pain in people's knees because of weakened thigh muscles. Cutting back on ultra-processed foods isn't easy. The CDC estimates at least half the calories in our diet come from ultra-processed foods. But if you're looking to eat cleaner, cutting out sugar-sweetened beverages, that may be the best number one thing you can do to try and get started. I'm Dr. Sanjay Gupta, helping you live a better life.
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5: 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European champions ranked second in the world, but France is the favorite in Dallas. How could Spain win? Jamie Watson is a Westwood One soccer analyst.
6: They will basically pass you to death with over 500 passes in a game, and they'll wait for the moment when you get lazy defensively and you don't do your job. That's when they penetrate. That's when they strike. And if they can do that efficiently, and they can do it first against France, now that causes a little bit of anxiousness because these players are human.
5: Argentina and England play tomorrow in Atlanta. With two wins, Argentina wins back-to-back World Cups. No one's done it in 64 years. With two wins, England wins its first in 60 years. With this World Soccer Update, John Stashower, Westwood One Sports.
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14: So we did power rankings in the last hour in the NFL, and it is list season. There are top 10 ESPN positional lists for 11 different positions that Jeremy Fowler does on an annual basis, where he goes around, he polls scouts, coaches, and executives. They take the aggregate vote. They put together the top 10. They put together an honorable mention. They also include others receiving votes. Two Titans have made appearances in these respective lists. Peter Skoronski was the 9th rated guard or center because those positions were combined. And Jeffrey Simmons was voted the 2nd best interior defensive lineman. 2nd to Leonard Williams, who was awesome last year and plays with a lot of talented defensive players in Seattle. I think as an individual player, I'd have a hard time saying that Jeffrey is not better than Leonard Williams last year, but Leonard Williams won a Super Bowl and was a part of one of the best defenses in the sport. And Jeff was awesome, but he was on a 3-14 team, and the Titans defense was not very good at all.
15: It is what it is, all those reasons you just listed. But I would say, I feel like what Jeff did last year was more impressive individually than what Leonard Williams did last year.
14: Agreed. And that's
15: the attention on Jeff as the only threat in that defense and still putting up the numbers he put up.
14: I agree. I would have voted Jeff 1. The aggregate vote did not. The lowest vote Jeff got was 8. I want to talk to that guy.
15: That's insane. In what world?
14: Well, I just didn't watch. You know, you just clearly didn't watch him last year. He was insane. So the quarterbacks list is out. Do you guys have a guess? Probably pretty easy, is who the number the top three quarterbacks in last year's list.
15: Last
14: year's list.
15: Like going into 2025 season.
14: Going into 2025. I wanted to go back and look at the 2025 list and see how it played out versus the 2026 list.
15: Was Josh Allen one?
14: Josh Allen was not one.
15: He won MVP. Yeah, he was mm-hmm. he was the defending MVP winner.
12: Oh, and so rightfully so.
15: Lamar was one, right?
14: No.
15: Pat Mahomes?
14: Pat Mahomes was one last year.
15: So it was Mahomes, Allen, Lamar, and some...
12: These lists are also projecting, right?
14: Yes, this is ahead of the 2025 season. It was not Mahomes, Allen, Lamar. It was Mahomes, Allen...
15: Stafford?
12: Burrow.
14: And obviously, where is Matt Stafford on this list? Matt Stafford is below Jaden Daniels, for what it's worth.
15: Wow. Going into last year.
14: Now, Jaden Daniels did a remarkable thing. He took a franchise that had not mattered in, I don't know, my entire adult lifetime, really, and took them to the NFC Championship game where they lost against the Eagles and was electric the whole way through. And they were super healthy, and that's what it looks like when Jaden Daniels gets a super healthy team.
15: So we don't have the top 10 for QBs this year.
14: We do.
15: Oh, we do?
14: We do.
15: When did that come out?
14: That came out yesterday.
12: So you're saying on the 25 list.
14: I wanted to look at 25. Yeah, on the 25 list, going into 25, Matt Stafford, I'll give you the full list. So it's Mahomes, Allen, Burrow, then Lamar at 4, then Jaden Daniels at 5, again, coming off of Jaden Daniels' incredible rookie season, Stafford, Herbert, Goff, Jalen Hurts, Baker. That was the top 10 last year. Honorable mention was C.J. Stroud and Jordan Love. Others receiving votes, Kyler Murray, Brock Purdy, Dak Prescott, Aaron Rodgers, Tua, and Bo Nix. The Tua one's crazy.
12: I think it's important to mention what Matthew Stafford was going through at this time last year, where they were bringing in a hyperbolic chamber to recover his body.
14: It was Avril Lavigne.
12: Right.
15: They were giving him the Captain America treatment.
12: They cloned him.
15: Right. Yeah.
12: So that would probably be why, a couple of that with Jaden Daniels coming off the NFC Championship trip.
15: No, now my memory is refreshed. Yes, there was a lot of injury concern about the back around
14: which
15: Stafford.
14: Which makes his season even more impressive. Because, we didn't know if he could get through a season, and he won MVP. Yeah. Matt Stafford was awesome last year. So, again, just for context, before we do this year's top 10, I wanted people to hear last year's top 10. These are projections. There may be a world where Joe Burrow is the third best quarterback in football if he's fully healthy. I don't know how that goes because Burrow is so rarely healthy. Do you have the list in front of you for this year? Okay. So you know that Josh Allen was voted the best Number quarterback one. In football coming in. Mahomes second, Stafford third, Burrow fourth, Lamar 5. Why is Robert, in the most unbiased way possible, why is Burrow consistently ranked ahead of Lamar? Because that's not just the last 2 years thing. That's pretty consistent.
12: I think it's also funny because everyone, similar to what you did when you placed the Ravens at 12, you brought up concerns about Lamar's health.
14: Mm-hmm.
12: I think there are more concerns with Joe Burrow staying healthy for a continued season. One talks about that. Everyone wants to talk about, I think Chris Canty was on ESPN arguing against Joe Burrow being ranked so high because of that exact thing.
14: Mm.
12: But because he looks more like a traditional quarterback, and I think everyone else is waiting for the shoe to drop with Lamar. Because any other time we've seen athletic specimens, people that use their athletic gifts, we're always wondering, same thing with Derrick Henry, when is the other shoe going to drop?
15: When's it
12: going to
15: drop?
12: When is he going to age is going to start to reflect on him?
14: Well, you kind of have an example of that happening in real time, right? Jalen Hurts runs way less than he used to.
15: Well, here's the quote from an NFL personnel director on the Lamar ranking at 5, quote, "I do wonder if he starts running less as he approaches age 30. He's still fast, but probably not at his peak. So they could start to manufacture runs in other ways."
14: I think Lamar and Derek are so comparable in terms of when will the drop happen. Now, Derek has defied all odds. Like, if Derek Henry has a 1,400-yard season this year, that's ridiculous.
12: He's projected betting markets, I think, have him at 1,200 yards.
14: If he had another 1,400-yard season, it's absurd. The volume, the workload... The way that he has found ways to sustain past his peak of athleticism, because he's not pulling away from people as often. He still does it occasionally.
15: Since college, that discussion has been around Derek. Like, that was a reason why Derek, one of the reasons why Derek was not a first-round draft pick, the tread on the tires. He had over 600 carries at Alabama throughout his career, and it hasn't mattered.
14: What did he have in that championship game?
15: It's something insane.
14: It's just like 45 carries or something disgusting.
15: So, yeah, that's what it is that wait for, because there's no question Burrow has been more injury prone than Lamar the last couple of years. No question. But it is, will the injuries affect, it's projecting that the injuries will affect Lamar's game more than they will affect Burrow's game when both are healthy.
14: Right. Because.
15: Or just aging in general.
14: Because we've seen that. Burrow has made it to a Super Bowl. Lamar has not played in an AFC Championship game. So there is bias in the way that they are viewed based on what they have done in their respective careers.
12: Have the Bengals even made the playoffs since being on
14: that run? They have not made the playoffs since they made it to the Super Bowl.
12: What have you done for me lately?
14: Nobody has benefited more or has gotten more benefit of the doubt
15: than Burrow.
14: Then
15: no
14: Burrow.
15: Question, yeah. Like
14: I think he skates more than, I mean, maybe Herbert, but I feel like I'm very critical of Herbert on a regular basis.
15: He defies the what have you done for me lately mantra in the NFL for sure, because it's, well, he got hurt, well, it's the defense, and he has had MVP-like seasons, season, I guess, singular, since that run where the defense let him down. But it is kind of crazy how he continues to be at the top of these lists, and I do love Joe Burrow.
14: So after Lamar, it goes 6 Prescott, and I want to stop here on Justin Herbert, and I want to read the blurb here on Justin Herbert. Herbert's career has reached an inflection point. He's an immense talent who recorded historic numbers in his early years. Quote, if you're picking quarterbacks to build around, you're still taking him pretty high. This is according to an NFL personnel executive. That proved true in the voting, with Herbert appearing on nearly 80% of the ballots. How the hell do you put a ballot together without putting Justin Herbert on the list? That to me is insane. And his pairing with new offensive coordinator Mike McDaniel has the league intrigued. Quote, there's a reason the Chargers' OC job was the best one available, because the quarterback

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1: Tell me about it from when he read the article.
3: That's crazy. So, Herbert 7, Drake May 8, Goff 9, Caleb Williams 10. Any issues there? Anyone take issue with the final three, May, Goff, Williams, to round out the top 10?
4: Man.
3: Darnold getting left out.
1: Goff ahead of Williams is a little damning to me. It's because this is a projection. This is about what they can be this year.
4: I'm with them, though. I think he got away with so much. I think the Bears got away with so much last year. If you talked about who's getting ready to have the 2025 Commander season, I'd probably pick the Bears after having what the Commanders did in 24 was remarkable, right? And they stayed reasonably healthy. The Bears had one of the best turnover differentials in the sport, which is so tough to recreate, and came back in how many games to win in the most improbable fashion possible. You remember that Chiefs season? Was it me and Kroll were talking about this earlier. 23 or 24, I can't remember. Where the Chiefs had like five games that they just got the hell away with it at the end. The Broncos had them dead to rights and the Broncos missed like a chip shot field goal. Or maybe it was, I can't remember all the circumstances, but the Chiefs had a season.
3: Blocked, I think.
4: Maybe blocked. I can't remember exactly. But they were, you remember the season I'm talking about.
3: Yeah,
4: where they had
3: a bunch
4: number
3: of one-score wins.
4: Number of results where you're just like, I don't know.
3: Oh, there's that crazy Raiders game where there was a whistle, like
4: Phantom whistle.
3: A bunch of crazy
4: there
3: stuff.
4: Was so that, to me, is the Bears season last year. Like, that's the best possible Bears season.
3: Yeah, but the Chiefs, it felt like there was more fluky stuff going on while the Bears season was just superhero stuff from Caleb Williams. I agree with you in principle that it's not sustainable, but it feels slightly different.
4: He's got superhero stuff, right? Which is why you put him in the top 10. No one would dispute this. He's a number one overall pick proper. But I think as a team and as a player, he's got a lot more to clean up than I think your average NFL fan would probably say, right? That you need to see growth from Caleb Williams. He can't just go superhero mode and win it all the time. That's not a sustainable way to play in the NFL.
1: My only issue is this is not a team quarterback ranking. This is a quarterback flat ranking. And I would rather have Caleb Williams than Goff 10 times out of 10.
4: Okay. So over... Well, let's talk about the players that he's picked over. The honorable mention. The honorable mention has a few names. Tough for people to pick quarterbacks this year. Sam Darnold. Last year, there were only two guys in honorable mention. This year, Sam Darnold, Jaden Daniels, Jordan Love, Brock Purdy, Baker Mayfield, Trevor Lawrence, Jalen Hurts. Would you take Caleb Williams over any of those other players that I just mentioned? I think there's seven quarterbacks who received honorable mention votes.
1: If I'm building a team, yes. The only guy I would think about it would be Jaden Daniels.
4: Oh, I would have said Trevor.
1: Well, if you're talking about building a team, Trevor is older. Trevor's much older than Caleb is. But if it's just right now or this
4: single
1: season.
4: Let's say single season. I think I'd take Trevor over both of them.
3: I love Caleb Williams.
4: Oh, my God. They're so much fun.
3: Yeah.
1: I think Trevor, before last year, what were we saying about Trevor?
4: He can't
1: put it together. He could be one of the best, but he's not doing it at a high level.
4: Maybe the whole conversation was maybe Liam Cohen works his magic and gets the best out of Trevor Lawrence the way that he was able to get the best out of Baker Mayfield and success with the Rams and Will Levis in Kentucky and all these different voodoo tricks that Liam Cohen had pulled, right? Trevor Lawrence was the best version of any of those players, the highest end version of any of those players. I would have made the argument. I know they lost to the Bills. It was a close loss. I would have made the argument when the playoffs started, that was the best team in the AFC at the end of last season. So I would take Trevor Lawrence for a single season over those other two. But I mean, if you're talking about, fun factor, Lucas, I think Caleb Williams may be one of the most fun

0: players to watch at that position
1: yep.
0: right now. So let's talk about it within the context of Cam Ward. What does Cam Ward, where does Cam Ward have to appear in these rankings next year for this year to be a success? I'm Buck Rising. 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
9: If I were to ask you what makes for a good night's sleep, you'd probably say a dark, quiet room, not too many things on your mind. 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Temperature may be one of the most underappreciated factors in sleep. 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Most experts will recommend a room temperature of 60 to 67 degrees Fahrenheit. 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
0: So we were looking at the F&M Bank chat during the commercial break. Welcome back to the show. The show is fueled by Hattie B's Hot Chicken. Speaking of the show, you can come bowl with us on Thursday. We have a limited number of tickets available. Eastside Bowl. We're raising money for charity. Home Street Home is the charity, of course. Many thanks to Two Rivers Ford, Window Nation, Sports Illustrated Resorts, Hendrick's Gin, Milagro Tequila, Reka Vodka, and Sailor Jerry Spiced Rum, who are helping put on the bowling event this year.
7: And tickets are for real going fast.
0: Yeah, they
7: are. So if you were like, oh, I'll get them the week of, you need to go ahead and get them.
0: The suits always stress about, you know, the fact that there's not been significant amount of tickets sold a month ahead of time. And then I have to tell them every year, no, it's week of. Most people just wait until the week of to buy their tickets. It's what always happens.
37: It's like when people do brackets, March Madness. Like, you have multiple days, but, like, people are just doing it, like, an hour before the first game.
0: It's 30 minutes.
7: Oh, 30. You told me everyone was doing that. That everyone was just doing it haphazardly and throwing it to the wind. Yeah, I remember.
37: I'm sorry.
7: I'll never do another bracket again.
0: You walked
7: never.
0: Into that one. You walked into that one. But based on the conversation that's being had in the F&M Bank chat, which, by the way, we hope to see many people in chat. We hope to see many people in the audience hanging out with us and helping us raise some money for charity. $40 a person for 3 hours of bowling, which is a really good deal. Eastside Bowl, great spot. Somebody mentioned, talking about the ESPN top 10 quarterbacks list for this year, how the F is Sam Darnold, the Super Bowl champion quarterback. Kenneth Walker was the MVP.
37: Now in Kansas City.
0: Yes. How the F is Sam Darnold, not a top 10 player at the position? I would say, would you take any of those players, if I asked either of you, would you take any of the 10 players that are listed here? Or would you take Sam Darnold over any of the 10 players that I listed here? Is there one?
7: Maybe Goff.
0: But even then, like, I think Goff's a better version of Darnold. Darnold moves a little better.
7: He's just older. He's going to be 32 this year.
0: Yeah. And Goff is he yet 30? Or excuse me, Darnold not yet 30?
7: That's a good question.
0: I've got him at 29.
7: Yeah, a little bit younger.
0: Oh, his birthday was just last month.
7: Happy birthday. Happy birthday, buddy. What did he get for his
38: happy
7: birthday?
38: Happy birthday to him. I don't care. Good luck.
0: 25 touchdowns, 14 interceptions. Run to the playoffs. One of the best teams in football last year. Super Bowl champion Sam Darnold. Now, that brings up the obvious question. Can you win the Super Bowl without a top 10 player at the most important position? And Robert, the point that you just made was?
7: You can, but don't plan on it. You ain't gonna know when you're gonna win it.
0: You can get there with Jimmy Garoppolo, but Jimmy Garoppolo just as easily can make the two plays that lose you the Super Bowl. as he can execute the two right plays to win you the Super Bowl, right?
7: Ooh, this is the fun exercise. Who is the team that does not have a top 10 quarterback that you think has the best chance to win the Super Bowl this year?
0: Philadelphia.
37: I feel no positive vibes about Philly.
0: But I'm not saying I have any positive vibes about them whatsoever, but if you said a team.
37: Brock Purdy, I mean, that's where Niners. This is the first place I'd go.
0: You don't think he's top 10?
37: He's not on this list.
7: Yeah, I was going off of this list.
0: Do you
7: think
0: he should be?
7: No, I don't think he should be.
0: I agree with you.
7: He doesn't. What's his elite trait?
0: I'm fine with honorable mention. His elite trait is execution, right? It's kind of like the conversation that we were having, which defines
37: what you need out of a non-top 10 quarterback leading a Super Bowl caliber team.
0: So it's the Niners. If he's the elite thing, if he is elite at the one thing that you need to do for that team to succeed, you could say he has an elite trait. It's kind of like the Cam Ward conversation. If the elite trait is his mental makeup, and that's a huge part of what you need to play the position, is that technically an elite trait. Execution, absolutely an elite trait for Brock Purdy. But I think, Robert, you are correct in saying beyond that, he does not have the wiggle room for the superstar play that a lot of these guys do, because he's just a physically more limited player.
7: Right. Not an elite arm, not an elite athlete.
0: No.
7: It's just all between what's in the ears and everything else is average, which is okay.
0: Yes.
7: And they agree with you. The NFL executive that's listed or named on this list, he's got two superpowers, layering the ball and short area quickness to stay alive. So execution, literally what you're saying.
0: Somebody, Daryl on YouTube, says, easy answer to your question, Robert, the Titans. I would not look at the Titans Super Bowl roster the Titans roster and say they can win the Super Bowl without an elite quarterback.
7: But wait. This is growth. He's admitting that Cam Ward's not a top 10 quarterback. This is growth.
0: Well, I mean, I think it's more of a minority than Twitter would indicate, right? I do think most people are reasonable about Cam. But, Robert, I mean, I'm sure Broncos fans are this way with Bo Nix. Now, I'm sure Titans fans would be livid to hear me make any kind of comparison between Cam and Bo Nix. But Bo Nix has limitations, right? He's on a rookie contract. Is there any more defensive fan base than an NFL team with a rookie quarterback or a quarterback on a rookie contract? Like, I feel like that is that's the most defensive version of an NFL fan base.
7: Texans.
0: About CJ?
7: Well, he's on a rookie contract.
0: Yeah.
7: With a defense like that.
0: Sure.
7: And Bo Nix also not on this list.
0: Are Texans fans defending him? I don't know.
7: I don't think so. I think they're split from what I've seen.
0: So, as far as Cam goes, if Cam ends up 10th on this list like Caleb Williams as a former number one overall pick, That's a resounding success. That means they've done something that nobody thought they were going to do this year. If he's outside of others receiving votes, I don't think that's a definitive failure either. I just think we're then talking about grading him on a different curve than we would have Caleb Williams.
37: Yeah, Caleb Williams is the only year two quarterback to make this top 10 list, and like Caleb after Williams his was, second year in the league.
0: And Caleb right? Williams, after his first season, was nowhere to be found on the previous year's list.
37: So if we're to take this list as precedent, then Cam Ward would have to show up in crunch time with these bailout moments to help a flawed team get to the playoffs. And Caleb Williams, by the way, also had one of those moments in the playoffs with that insane comeback win over Green Bay.
0: Mm.
37: So it's a lot for Cam Ward to have to do to crack a top 10 list going into the 2027 season.
0: Number one pick, right? That's just what it is.
7: How many quarterbacks on this list didn't make the playoffs?
0: Ooh, great question.
7: Joe Burrow.
0: Yes.
7: Did the Chargers go?
37: Yeah, Chargers they lost the Pats.
7: Yeah, they didn't win. But there
0: was a terrible... Dak
7: didn't go.
37: That's it, I think.
7: No, Goff didn't go.
37: Oh, yeah.
7: Lions missed it.
0: That's yeah. Right.
7: So I don't think Cam has to make the playoffs to show up on this list, but I also think it's look at all the other quarterbacks that are on this list right now. If Cam was even in the also receiving votes category, I think that would be a resounding success.
37: Oh, yeah. That neighborhood now includes Trevor Lawrence, another former number one pick.
0: No, others receiving votes.
37: Yeah. Sorry. That's honorable mentions.
0: That's Bo Nix, Daniel Jones, and C.J. Stroud.
37: Okay.
2: And why is Daniel Jones on this list? Because he was exceptional when he was playing and he was healthy.
0: Yeah.
37: I see. Damn, C.J. Stroud being on receiving a vote is kind of wild.
0: That's the thing, though. I think if he does not get a vote, given the names that are getting votes, that's not a success.
37: Like Bo Nix.
0: Honorable mention, I'm with you.
37: So you're saying if Cam is not on the also receiving votes, it's not a successful season.
0: If he's not on this, if his name is mentioned nowhere in the piece, I think that they need to, consider their options.
37: Yeah, because at the end of the day, there are 20 quarterbacks named in this article with the top 10, the honorable mentions, and the three also receiving votes.
0: Yes.
37: So I think that's fair to say, Cam, it's a fair expectation for Cam Ward to be one of the 20 best quarterbacks in the NFL this year. Literally just two-thirds of the league, not be in the bottom third.
0: The team be in the hunt, right? Yeah. I don't think you're going to make the playoffs. I'm not expecting you to make the playoffs. I'm not putting those expectations on you yet. But you damn well better be sniffing around the graphic that we're all putting up on our various networks at the end of the year. Cam Ward the same. Be in the article. Be mentioned. Have someone respect you for your football acumen on the field to show the collective whole, us, fans, NFL media at large, that you are on the right track. If he does not make the list, the Titans are not on the right track around Cam Ward.
2: So quarterbacks that are not on this list currently this year, we'll just walk through the divisions. Mm-hmm. In the AFC East, it's Geno Smith, Malik Willis. They're not on the list. In the AFC North, it's Deshaun Watson / Shador. Aaron Rodgers, not on the list. In the AFC South, it is Cam Ward.
0: Mm.
2: The only quarterback in the AFC South not to appear at all on this list. In the AFC West, it is Mendoza and Kirk. In the NFC East, it is Jackson Dart. That's it. NFC North, Kyler Murray. NFC South, Bryce Young. The Falcons quarterback room, Shuck. And the NFC West, it's whoever the hell shakes loose for the Cardinals.
0: Yeah. And that's his neighborhood right now. That's the neighborhood he has to live in right now. Show us that you're better than the leftovers of the league. Because that's what the rest of those names are to me, other than Dart. I would probably even throw Shuck in there. I don't really know what to do with Shuck other than he just had a better season than the other two.
2: I mean, him and Dart are his main competition, and Bryce Young on that
0: Bryce
2: list.
0: Bryce Young, yeah. The Falcons. God. You want to work in a little World Cup conversation or you want to save this for tomorrow? Because we only have about 5 minutes here.
37: Kickoff coming up at 2. Right now, France
0: we can
37: the
0: do
37: favorite
0: this.
37: To move on.
0: Let's do this segment tomorrow, pending potentially these results. You want to talk about these games coming up?
37: France -140 to advance. Spain is +116. So France, the slight favorite today. It's kicking off at 2:00. You could argue the two best teams in the world are facing off in this semifinal, happening in Dallas for a spot in the World Cup final. And then England and Argentina face off tomorrow. For the premise that I set up yesterday, what interests you more as somebody that's just been captured by this whole thing? Is it more interesting to you when I mention France and Spain and the quality of both of those teams? Spain was the odds-on favorite coming into this World Cup. France have been the best team in this World Cup. They are, in my opinion, the most talented team in this World Cup. Spain are the defending European champions back in 2024, in which they beat France in the semifinal. They've had the upper hand against France recently. Kylian Mbappe has just taken this tournament by storm. Titanic matchup. Or England and Argentina, which I framed as imperfect powerhouses that have scratched and clawed their way to the semifinal, but obviously have star power and quality, but have just not shown as much as France and Spain. But with the history between England and Argentina off the field, on the field, and the battle that is set up to potentially be the emotional battle, which matchup intrigues you more? The quality on the field or all of the emotions of England versus Argentina and what that means in a World Cup?
0: I think it's disingenuous for me to say that I don't want the fireworks. And that's Spain and France. Like, that has the potential to be the best game of this World Cup, right? Now, England and Argentina can be filled with drama and a knockdown, drag-out fight, like all the things that we say about a low-scoring football game, right? That gritty, grind-it-out type of situation. The teams are going to, both teams are going to need a push from their superstars late because they've been doing what they've been doing basically the entire tournament and kind of needing those moments. Maybe you might say to get bailed out in certain situations. Maybe you might say, well, that's just their stars coming through at the most, at the most important times when they need them to. But if I'm just, if I'm me, yeah, I want Spain, France.
37: I would disagree and say that France and Spain is more likely to be lower scoring than England and Argentina.
0: Spain's defense is awesome.
37: Yeah, like tactically what those teams can do, Spain is probably going to have more of the ball because of how lethal France is on the counterattack. And France is more comfortable sitting back and sort of weathering the storm and then taking their moments while Spain wants the ball. They want that control. But with how just sound and balanced both of those teams are, I'm expecting a 2-1 kind of game. Now, with that said, the last time they played was in the Nations League semifinal last summer. And it was a 5-4 thriller, like barn burner that Spain won. So
0: but
37: I can,
0: I'm thrilled by 2-1 right now. Yeah. Like I'm thrilled by 1-0.
37: But I could see England and Argentina, two teams that are very flawed. But yeah. Soccer is a game about moments, right? And the casual fan cares more about the drama and the moments than just a tactical masterclass in a chess match between two teams. Like you can appreciate both for what they are. But for me, it's England and Argentina with the chaos that that game feels like it's inevitably going to provide, while France and Spain could very well be a matchup that the winner ends up winning the World Cup. I'm more excited for England and Argentina, but because of the history that I just have in the back of my mind between those two teams and the weirdness that I feel like is going to happen in that game in Atlanta. But no question, the quality on the field today between France and Spain is just is peak with Kylian Mbappe, what he's done in this tournament. It's just crazy.
2: You know what I'm excited for?
37: What?
2: I know it's not at home, but isn't Nashville SC back this week?
37: On Friday. It is at home. They're hosting Atlanta United Friday.
2: Oh, they do it in reverse on the internet. Usually the second team is the team that's hosting. So.
0: I do hate that. Why do they do that?
37: In soccer, it's the home team is the like when is on top.
2: So it's at home?
37: It is at Geodis Park Friday night against Atlanta, and then next Wednesday they'll host Montreal. And
2: are you
37: the
2: doing
37: top
2: that
37: of the
2: game?
37: Table.
0: No, he's got a wedding.
37: I have a wedding Friday, but I'll be on. Will's got the call Friday. I'll be on the call Wednesday. So I hope to see people out of Geodis. I'm excited to see what kind of energy there is.
2: I wanted to go to the game with you, but you apparently have to go to this exclusive wedding. Don't want to hang out with me and enjoy soccer together.
37: I want nothing more than that, buddy. That's the thing I want most in life. You don't understand the joy that filled my heart coming back after that Paraguay game. When I did the watch party and then to meet up with Robert and all of them. And Robert is just on cloud nine, like, dude, that was awesome. I love soccer. Tell me everything.
0: That's the booze.
37: That made me, yeah, it had something to do with it. But
2: well, since you can't do that one, we are not going to be able to go. Do you have the August 9th game in the group stage in the League's Cup against San Luis?
37: To my knowledge, we're not doing League's Cup.
2: Oh, so you can go to those games.
37: Yes, let's go to those games. Those will be great environments.
2: Actually, I'll be gone.
37: Oh, okay.
2: Dang.
37: But yeah, Nashville SC, top of the table, best team in the league, back in action Friday.
2: I'm tickled, dude. I'm back. You can watch it on Apple TV.
37: That's right.
2: I need to get Apple TV.
37: Lionel Messi, Inter Miami, here August 15th.
2: And Circa's doing a thing. If you go and bet on soccer at Circa Sports, you can get entered into a drawing to win a soccer experience for that game, I believe.
37: Oh, awesome.
0: Okay, very good. We can talk a little bit about FIFA being rigged coming up next.
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13: I'm feeling lucky to have my college-age kids home with me for a few weeks this summer. And one of the things I know we're going to be talking about, AI. I've started to use it more often at the hospital to get fresh takes on patient problems that I'm trying to solve. And for my girls, well, I know that they are navigating college now with these new powerful tools. Something, frankly, that you and I couldn't have even imagined when we were in school. But while it may be tempting to outsource your studying and your work to these large language models, I beg you not to. And that's because AI chatbots tend to reproduce what researchers call weird viewpoints. That's an acronym: Western, Educated, Industrialized, Rich, and Democratic. Look, AI isn't going away, and admittedly, it can be a really powerful tool, but you don't want it doing your thinking for you. I'm Dr. Sanjay Gupta, helping you live a better life.
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4: So among the things that Lucas missed when he was on his, I guess it was a wedding planning trip as much as vacation?
5: It was, yeah, family, visiting family, wedding planning.
4: All the things.
5: Yeah, not as much leisure, but it was great.
4: You missed the, not just the U.S. men's national team laying down like dogs against Belgium.
5: No, I didn't miss it, unfortunately, but I was not here for it.
4: That's how I know that it wasn't a vacation proper, because Lucas was still sending things to the Twitter group. I'm like, you.
5: It's the most FOMO I've ever had, easily, from being away from the show, for sure.
4: We did miss you, but I feel like we did have, like, I thought we had a fun week. I mean, it was just a ridiculous amount of sports to talk about that we don't normally get in the summer.
5: Yeah.
4: So, the Balogun overturned red card. Dan Patrick, you haven't heard this sound?
5: No.
4: Dan Patrick, who hosts the show, obviously, for a long time, Fox Sports Radio, is doing some reporting on how it was, the process that was behind Balogun's overturned red card. Because, of course, FIFA said everything was on the up and up.
5: Mm-hmm.
6: I got this information over the weekend. The FIFA disciplinary committee is comprised of 18 members. Now, remember with Flo Balogun, with the automatic ban, and then it was lifted, the USA striker. So when that decision was made to lift the automatic ban, which is an unprecedented action, it was done by one person and one person only, from what I'm told. Chairman Mohammed Al-Kamali of the United Arab Emirates. The committee was neither informed nor consulted. The UAE is a top-tier relation to the Trump family's business interest and government relationships. This was one person who made this decision. So when President Trump said he is the one that made this happen, he probably did. But my source said that this came from the chairman, Mohammed Al-Kamali of the United Arab Emirates. So the committee wasn't even told of this. And that's why there was this pushback from the committee to say, you know, there's going to be issues here. There's going to be trouble here. But the committee was neither informed nor consulted. This was one person who made that decision. And that's 18 members of the disciplinary committee, and they didn't even know about it. One person made that decision, and President Trump did say that he, you know, is the reason for it. And from what my source told me, probably true. Okay.
5: Yeah, I mean, unfortunately, it's not surprising to hear that from Dan. It gave me a weird, I know you guys talked about it a ton, but I tried to ride the moment and be like, all right, Balogun, let's ride.
4: No, we did it. Do you have the sound back there? Do you have the sound of us celebrating the corruption? Of us celebrating the corruption?
7: Oh, yeah, I got it. Hold on.
5: I think a lot of American fans were like that. All right, let's ride.
4: Yeah.
5: Flo Balogun, but the other side is like, this is gross.
8: Corruption is not bad. Corruption is only bad if I'm not involved.
9: Yes. Yes.
8: But if I'm part of that corruption, I'll defend it.
4: Yeah.
5: That's what it was. That's what every American fan was.
4: That was our entire week around Flo Balogun, and then they pooped themselves, and it didn't matter.
7: Unfortunately, this was a ball don't lie moment.
4: Oh, we got ball don't lie hard.
7: Dude, like the ball, as they say,
4: did not lie.
7: Can't fib.
5: Yeah. Told as many lies as Shakira's hips.
4: So
7: don't bring her up.
4: Why? She's doing the halftime.
7: Oh, sorry. That was in his ear.
5: Robert hates Shakira. I was listening to her on the drive-in. This
7: waka waka. Oh, hey.
5: All right.
7: Sounds like a Muppet song, dude. And y'all don't like the Muppets. So
4: who
7: what's
4: said
7: up?
4: I don't like the Muppets.
7: Name a Muppet, not Kermit. not Miss Piggy.
4: Fozzie Bear.
5: You win. Swedish Chef.
7: Okay, you win this time.
4: Sam the Eagle.
7: Okay, keep going.
4: What's the drummer's name?
5: Oh.
7: Animal.
5: Yeah,
7: what's the band called?
4: Oh, I don't know.
7: Electric Mayhem. What's the what's the front lead singer of that band? Dr. Teeth.
5: Nice.
4: What's the guy that he's a scientist?
7: Beaker. Oh, Beaker and me. Oh, I think that's
4: his assistant.
7: Ah, see, you caught me in one. How did I know Dr. Teeth and I don't know God, why can't
4: I don't know how your brain works. I don't know how you know half the stuff you know.
5: You had a question.
4: I've forgotten it.
5: FIFA's corrupt.
7: Bunsen. It's Bunsen. Like Bunsen burner.
4: Got it.
7: Ah, dadgummit.
4: So my question was, okay, a lot of us are new to outright, in front of our eyes, FIFA corruption. One dude making a call over an 18-person advisory committee because the president of the United States has, and his family, have business interests with the country of the person making the call is as blatant of corruption as you could see. FIFA is desperately trying to get the worldwide audience to trust them on their reviews, mm-hmm. on the VAR stuff. And I understand that you could do this with American football. You could do this with the catch rule.
5: Yeah.
4: This is not unique to FIFA. But at every turn, their review process, which it has some new elements to it, if I'm not mistaken, at every turn, I see FIFA basically pleading with the audience, no, trust us.
5: Yeah.
4: And I'm looking around, not just because the Egypt-Argentina game, okay? But kind of. If I really wanted to do the tinfoil hat thing, I could. You've got at every turn FIFA saying, trust us, and then you got the Dan Patrick thing.
5: Yeah.
4: And I'm looking around like, how could you, in the same breath, expect anybody to not, because you've got credible people running with the idea, just talking into microphones, saying FIFA's rigged, as if that's just a small thing to say.
5: I mean, it's conversations with soccer people, too. We spend about 4 years, you know, rolling our eyes and talking about FIFA and the corruption and all of these things. And then the World Cup comes around and you kind of like just put it to the side and you put the blinders on because you appreciate the entire planet coming together and all the good and the positivity that comes from it and the drama.
4: The Saudis call it sports washing. Famously, we had a World Cup in Qatar just because of it.
5: Right, right. But like the problem is though, there is a lot of good that comes from the World Cup. Like amazing things that happen. But then it's like you get brought back down to earth with stuff like this. The Balogun stuff. Even let's say the U.S. had won and Flo Balogun scored a game winner in the 90th minute for a 2-1 win. There's an asterisk around that win. Like it just sucks, but it is what it is. And it's not Balogun's fault. It's not the team's fault. So that was the reservation I had going in was like, oh, now I have to go in like wondering about what the conversation is going to be if Flo Balogun plays a key role in the U.S. winning. And that's it's not fair to Flo Balogun.
4: No. The players deserved no criticism on the front end.
5: Yeah.
4: The Pulisic stuff and the performance afterwards on
5: they
4: the back end.
5: They had nothing to do with it. He had accepted it. That's what it is. And I had people coming at me on the internet, man, talking about, no, you don't know what you're talking about. They did this for Ronaldo. This isn't unprecedented. No, it's unprecedented. This doesn't happen. It doesn't happen. Ronaldo had a 3-game ban after a red card he picked up during qualifiers that would have carried over into the World Cup. And FIFA reduced it to a 1-game ban and had him basically serve it during a friendly before the World Cup. Also, moving the goalpost by FIFA to have one of the star players in this World Cup. But it's also not the same as a player receiving a red card in a World Cup game and then having it rescinded for the next game. That doesn't happen. I've never seen that happen. So, yeah, it was gross. And it is what it is. Can't wait to watch France and Spain today.
4: France and Spain today.
5: It's going to be great. It's going to be cinema.
4: Let's go. Nothing will make me happier than that corruption drop. Just that brief moment in time, Robert, where we
8: corruption is not bad.
4: We get to wallow in it.
8: Corruption is only bad if I'm not involved.
9: Yes.
8: But if I'm part of that corruption, I'll defend it.
4: And the way that he bows up when he says, I defend it, delights me. I'm sure the soccer later will delight me, and we'll talk about it tomorrow. We're looking forward to having you guys be a part of it. Get your bowling tickets, 1045thezone.com.
8: I'll defend it.
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23: Everyone poops. It's not just the name of a classic potty training book. It's a universal truth. Even though everyone does it, almost no one wants to talk about it. Dr. Tricia Pasricha wants to change that. She's the author of a new book. It's called You've Been Pooping All Wrong. And she says there are three critical P's of pooping. The first is propulsion. Both the voluntary push you exert and the involuntary contractions that happen naturally within your body. Top line, when you feel the need to go, don't hold it. The second P is pliability, which refers to stool softness. The keys to this one are making sure you're drinking enough water and eating enough fiber. And the last P is for pelvic floor. If you can get your knees up above your waist while you're on the toilet, like on a stool or a garbage can or a stack of books even, that can make all the difference. I'm Dr. Sanjay Gupta, helping you live a better life.
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5: It is 1 o'clock. Good afternoon, live from the Circus Sports at the Mink Kentucky Downs Studio. I'm Zach Kroll. The first World Cup semifinal match is this afternoon as France takes on Spain at AT&T Stadium in Arlington, with kickoff set in just 1 hour. The two sides have met only once in the World Cup, in which Spain got the 3-1 victory back in 2006 in the round of 16. In this tournament, neither Spain or France have trailed, and Spain has just conceded just one goal across their six matches. St. Louis Cardinals right fielder Jordan Walker rallied to win the home run derby last night in his first ever appearance, as he defeated Phillies DH Kyle Schwarber, the hometown favorite. Walker bested Schwarber 12-11 in a dramatic final round in which Walker hits six straight home runs to secure the win. Coming up tonight, MLB All-Star Week continues in Philadelphia, with the game starting at 7 o'clock. Phillies pitcher Christopher Sanchez will start for the National League, and for the American League, Blue Jays ace Dylan Cease will take the mound. 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

0: 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Sore throat still's got Ross on IR, so we, or is it the diarrhea parasite? We don't know.
1: Stop.
0: He's telling us sore throat, but we don't really know. We got Crawl back there, Squirrel. Is with us, producer Squirrel back there. And I've heard that we got Nash Dogs coming.
1: Oh, yeah, they on the way. I'm excited. You got to try the Hitman.
0: Here, you got your own hot dog?
1: Oh, yeah, man. That's
0: okay, what's
1: you,
0: on the Hitman?
1: I spent all morning down there. I had to come up with the recipe and everything.
0: What? So what'd you come up with?
1: I can't tell you.
0: Oh, okay.
1: We got to wait till they bring. I don't know why they taking so long. I was like, I got to go, man. I don't want to be late. I don't like to be late.
0: Yeah, we got the Hitman coming in. Yeah, we got the Hitman and the Hitman dog. Is it that what we're going to call it? The Hitman Nash Dog?
1: Yeah, they got some different options. You got to go on the website, nashdogs.com.
0: Nashdogs.com.
1: Yeah, I'm hungry.
0: Well, this has actually worked out. I usually eat on my way in, but this morning, because I was watching something we'll talk about later, episode one of Quarterback with my wife, I ate really early this morning.
1: Oh, I watched the Home Run Derby. That was on last night, too?
0: Oh, did you see my email this morning? Because they said that we couldn't say something that, you know, that's broadcasted.
1: Oh, I don't read our emails.
0: But they said... Well, I can't say it on air or we'll get fined or whatever. But, you know, like, there's a phrase that starts... And I replied, I didn't even know the Home Run Derby was on last night.
1: Oh, yeah, definitely. It was in Philly, man. So I had to watch it just because I wanted to see what the fans in Philly would do. And they booed the kids out in the outfield catching balls if they dropped one.
0: Well, as they should.
1: Oh,
0: and that's the only way you're going to learn.
1: Come on. No way.
0: Heckle them kids.
1: No, man. They just low blowing everybody, man. Oh, my God. Dang, man. Come on. Give me a break, man. These kids out there running around just happy to be on the field, get to catch a ball from a, you know, Major League Baseball player, man. Oh, come on, man. You're going to drop some of them balls was coming out the sky like they're like, where is it? Come on, man. Okay, I'm going to see you go out there and catch some balls then.
0: Well, that's the only place they put me.
1: I'm going to say right now, I know I would have missed a couple of them balls. Okay, man. They were making moonshots, even if they didn't hit a home run. I was like, dang, where? The cameraman lost it. Yeah. I was like, where'd that ball at?
0: Well, see, I only played outfield because they made sure to put me where nobody would hit the home runs.
1: Oh, man.
0: Or anything.
1: I was outfielding shortstop, but I couldn't bat. I was trying to kill the ball. It was like that.
0: My best at bat came in like, I don't know, year six or year seven of playing baseball down in Alabama. And and it was a bunt, and I made it all the way to third base off a bunt. That's my best.
1: You made it third base off a bunt?
0: Yeah, and then that never happened again, and never would happen after that.
1: Once they start telling me every time I'm up at bat to bunt, I'm just like, yeah, that means you don't think I can bat.
0: I knew I couldn't.
1: They're like, but you can run, though. You'll get us some guys. Oh, man, come on, man. They know I'm going to try to bunt.
0: In our town in Alabama, Florence, like everybody played baseball like in the summer. So if you didn't play baseball, you didn't have anybody to hang out with, and that's the only reason I played. That was the worst decision of my life. I hated it.
1: Batting instructor, I think I would have been all right. I had nothing.
0: Quick shout out real quick, since we talked about Nash Dogs earlier, but I want to give a shout out because he listens to the show. But the guy that came in to inspect my roof, you know, I have the leak that I talked about yesterday, and he came in and inspected it, listens to the show, Zach. His name's Zach. He spells it incorrectly. He spells it with a K. His name's Zach. And he works for Quality Exteriors, came out. He actually temporarily fixed it. He said it's not going to be any issue. No big leak or anything. It was wind damage to like three
1: just
0: shingles.
1: Just like normal. You just over just think everything.
0: Yeah. Well, listen. I have been burned by so many leaks. The worst.
1: Well, what if it comes back next week, you got a leak, and you see it still on the roof of your...
0: Well, he's got to come back and permanently fix it.
1: Because
0: he just temporarily did it.
1: I'm telling you right now, I've had a couple leaks, man. I'm like, we fixed it. I said, okay. And then like 2 weeks later, like, dang, that looks...
0: Well, this guy, he got out there and he looked up at the roof from the street and he goes, yeah, I already know where your problem's at. Like, that's how obvious it was.
1: In that phenomenal way that they could do that.
0: Oh, yeah,
1: man,
0: crazy.
1: Good at their job,
0: so just had to give him a shout out because I know he listens to the show. So shout out Zach Prim of Quality Exteriors.
1: What's his last name?
0: Prim. P-R-I-M-M.
1: Oh, man, I remember that. Yeah, just in case.
0: All right. I don't know if you saw this the other day, but Tennessee was ranked as the worst place to live.
1: Yeah, and I saw that. I could not believe it. It seemed like it was half of them were southern cities.
0: Yeah. So states. The worst place is Tennessee, then Texas, second worst. So we're going to go, we're working from 50 up. Indiana, Louisiana, Georgia, Utah, Missouri,
1: Arkansas,
0: Alabama, Oklahoma, and Arkansas.
1: Yeah.
0: But Tennessee is the worst. Yeah. And you know what?
1: What was their measurable on how they came up with that? Because that sounded so, I thought it was somebody putting out false information,
0: so
1: but
0: this
1: it was
0: is
1: a legit.
0: Specifically under their quality of life metrics. So what they're doing is, this is the top states for businesses, and then under quality of life.
1: Mm-hmm.
0: So data that includes, cost and availability of childcare, state laws, inclusiveness, reproductive rights. They do workers' compensation, air quality, crime rates, health care, like all that kind of stuff. So it's a hodgepodge of things. And so the strength of Tennessee was its air quality, good air quality in Tennessee. Mm-hmm. Its weaknesses were crime, inclusiveness, and worker protections. Now, this is just for the entire state of Tennessee, so maybe, hey, listen, so maybe back, Memphis back is bringing us down.
1: Memphis is taking us down.
0: Maybe Memphis is taking us down.
1: No way. I don't know. That was hogwash. I don't believe any of that, man. That's what I'm saying. So we are giving information, and then we're supposed to believe the information.
0: Well, I say
1: and
0: this.
1: It's hard for me just how I'm built, like to believe everything to just put out there. And that's what happens. Everybody believes what's out there. This is not true.
0: I'll say this.
1: I'm not even speaking on Tennessee. I'm going to tell people
0: it's true because I'm tired of people moving here.
1: That's true. That's a good reverse psychology there, right?
0: This is definitely true.
1: Why do you not want people to move here?
0: We're overcrowded in Nashville. Now, if you want to move to like Union City or, Chattanooga.
1: The rural areas.
0: Go somewhere, get away from us. We're full in Franklin. We're full in Thompson. Thompson Station's got a little bit of room, but I don't want all that beautiful land to get overdeveloped either.
1: Oh,
0: I want to get out of here.
1: Oh, I don't know.
0: Don't come to Nashville.
1: China's buying that land.
0: Probably. But I'm good. Like, get out of here. Let's go.
1: They say like 200 people are moving here a day or something.
0: Something crazy like that. Look that up, Kroll. How many people are moving to Nashville a day? Kroll. Too many. That's first off, one person is probably too many at this point.
1: No.
0: I don't even want y'all coming to Goodlettsville.
1: All these high-rises they're building, they got to fill them up. They're empty.
0: Well, they're adding them up in our area in Goodlettsville. Like, I'm thinking, like, who's going to come live in these condos and high-rises in Goodlettsville?
1: Yeah,
0: and I love Goodlettsville, but don't move there.
1: Homegrown.
0: What you got?
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1: Yeah,
0: there ain't nothing here for you guys. It's boring.
1: It is the pedal tavern.
0: Boring. Yeah, the pedal taverns. Come ride your pedal taverns. Visit and ride your pedal taverns and leave.
1: Deal, man. That thing is making a slew of money, man.
0: It doesn't matter what day I drive by that pedal tavern. That's right at our intersection here.
1: Right. We have to drive by
0: every
1: day.
0: There's a group always there.
1: I was like, dang, this is a big time business, man.
0: It doesn't matter if it's Tuesday in November at 11 a.m. There's a group of people on that.
1: This is why I go to all these different restaurants around the city, because I have so many friends that come into town and they were like, hey, where to go eat? I had to start going to it because everybody's coming in.
0: Yeah.
1: Now just to visit.
0: I'm too relaxed on that. People ask me, and I'm like, I don't know. I heard Blaine talk about this one. Like, I use you. Because I'm like, I don't come down here hardly anymore.
1: I'm like, man, I got to start that in the rooftops. Yeah, I got to start knowing where to go, man. Hey, man, it has changed tremendously in a good way.
0: Yeah, man. Lauren will tell me a new restaurant. She'll be like, oh, look at this restaurant. I'll be like, yeah, Blaine's already told me about it. He's already been there.
1: Man.
0: He said it's pretty good.
1: Yeah,
0: he says it's
1: good
0: pretty
1: spots,
0: good.
1: Man, I still haven't hit them all. It's good spots all over.
0: We were talking about that.
1: Downtown, especially.
0: With someone, we were talking recently about that Japanese and Italian restaurant or whatever that's connected the people from Chicago.
1: Oh, yeah, yeah. Middleman is the middle of it. And it's called Monotero. And Ala Vista, I think.
0: The chat agrees with me. They're saying, tell people to stop moving here.
1: Oh, man.
0: They're saying,
1: because they're raising the rates.
0: Thompson Station's full. Nolensville's full.
1: Oh, my.
0: Let's get them out of here.
1: Oh, my.
0: They want, Bill Jones goes, great article, stop moving to Tennessee. We have venomous snakes, ticks, tornadoes, and poison ivy.
1: Oh, no.
0: Get them out of here. This is a terrible place to raise children.
1: Yeah, I think they should keep moving here for like 2 more years.
0: And then put a
1: stop. So here's the reason why they don't want anybody moving.

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3: I'm with you. Let's go to Tim in Murfreesboro. Wants to talk about moving to Tennessee. Tim, you're on with Blaine and Zach.
4: Hey, Blaine. Hey, Zach. What's going on?
3: What's up?
5: What's going on, Tim?
4: Hey, if Murfreesboro, if Tennessee in particular is so bad to move to, like you said, why is so many people moving here? Number one, and exactly. Two, that article I seen today. I've seen it online. And it's eerie and strange. It's come from, I think it's from MSNBC, which is one of the most liberal outlets there is. And look at the states they targeted. So sometimes you've got to take it with a grain of salt and consider the source.
5: Mostly. Yeah.
3: I agree, but we also agree with the articles. We don't want people to move here to Tennessee.
5: No, you do. I do not.
3: I don't necessarily agree with it. I'm just saying... I don't necessarily agree that Tennessee is a bad place to live, like they said.
5: Exactly.
3: I'm just saying, I really just don't want people to move here. But I appreciate Tim. And I do agree with Tim. Like, it does seem very targeted. And for this particular, this makes up 11% of their overall criteria. So this is just quality of life. But this makes up 11% of all the categories that they have, apparently. But I do agree, like, don't move Tennessee. Apparently, the whole time since you've asked me what Zach Prim's last name was, it's been auto-transcribing in my phone.
5: Oh my.
3: It's been doing our whole conversation.
5: Oh, my. You hit the button?
3: I guess it did. I don't know.
5: Indiana was on there as well, man. I can't believe that.
3: Yep.
5: Yeah, man.
3: So you got two of your home states. Don't move here. Quality of life is low. I'm just saying, just don't move. You know, maybe go to like Lewisburg and Tullahoma. Like, let's build up those areas where we're full up here.
5: It's happening, and we are the it city. That's what happens. See, y'all wanted to be in on the national stage, and now they don't want to be there.
3: Yeah. Mm-mm. Lights got too bright. Yeah. Turn them off.
5: Yeah, but all that traffic and all the noise and all these high rises is just saying all the crime going up. Yeah, see, that's what happens when you grow.
3: Yeah.
5: Mm-hmm. Yeah.
3: Yeah. More people, more opportunities for all this kind of stuff.
5: Be careful what you wish for.
3: Yeah.
5: Yeah, we on the map now.
3: I just don't, just get out of here. Just get out of here.
5: So is the article just politically charged?
3: As
5: Tim was saying.
3: It is from CNBC. But this is something they've always done. They've always done this. This isn't a new study.
5: Mm-hmm.
3: This is a study they've done every year. I do think that when it comes to healthcare and all this kind of stuff, someone else put it in the chat, but I do kind of agree with it. They're taking into consideration healthcare, living wage, and stuff like that. And it's a little out of whack in most of these southern states anyway. You're kind of on your own. That is, whether that's politically driven or not, that's just kind of how it's always been. It's kind of... The people of the South are usually, that's why we're the blue collar kind of area of the world, is that we're always kind of having to work harder than everybody else to achieve the same stuff. So, I don't know. It probably can be skewed as politically motivated, but they've done it every year. I don't know I should see what Tennessee ranked last year in that. Does this say that in that article?
5: Hey, dang, Crow.
3: I don't know. I'll have to look that up.
5: Being a squirrel.
3: Being the squirrel. Kroll, now, do you think that Tennessee is the worst place to live in?
6: No.
3: Quality of life, I guess you should say. Quality of life.
6: I wouldn't say that at all. You know, I've been here about 5 months now, and I've really enjoyed it.
3: There you go.
5: You've only lived here 5 months?
6: Yeah, I moved from New York.
5: I never knew this.
3: He's a Jets fan.
5: Oh, man, I sympathize for you.
3: Very relatable.
5: What? No. They have been horrible for a long time.
6: We haven't made the playoffs since 2010.
5: See?

0: And you act like we're on the same level as them.
1: Yeah, he just did that.
0: That is just 2 years for us.
2: I will say, though, those back-to-back conference championship games in 2009 and 2010 were so good, I'm hoping one day I'll be able to relive them.
3: But okay. How old were you in those? Because I feel like you're younger than Ross.
2: I'm actually older than Ross.
3: Whoa.
2: I was about 10 years old when it happened.
1: Man, no wonder he has the beard but no mustache.
3: Yeah.
1: It's real lean.
3: Yeah, but okay, so you can actually remember something. So sometimes when we talk to Ross, he's like, well, I wasn't really alive then.
0: I was only two.
2: I'll say this. I remember vividly the 2008 Titans being the number one seed and that team being very good with Kerry Collins. They actually played the Jets and yep. Brett Favre in a crucial
3: yes.
2: game. And
3: that was the first loss of the season.
1: Yes. Oh, my.
3: Yeah, first loss of the season. You're correct. See? Look at that.
1: Kerry Collins still lives here.
3: Oh, he still does too?
1: Yeah.
3: I didn't know that.
1: Yeah, Kerry Collins.
3: Everybody. I guess I shouldn't really be surprised because everybody that is like that has like played here tends to stay here.
1: Yeah.
3: Because I know Hasselbeck for a long time.
1: Yeah, Hasselbeck's here. He's, I can't think of the high school. He was at Franklin as the offensive coordinator when I was coaching.
3: Oh, you know what?
1: 2 years ago.
3: I think I do remember that.
1: But he left and went somewhere, another school.
3: Gotcha.
1: It may be Page. I'm not sure, though.
3: All right, don't move here. If you're listening, you're from out of town, think about don't move here. All right, coming up next, let's talk about Cedric Gray, because yesterday I said I wouldn't be shocked, but I'd be a little bit surprised if he made the top 10.
1: And what did I say?
3: I don't remember, to be honest with you.
1: I don't think he's going to be in the top 10. I would never think he's going to be close.
3: Well, guess what? He wasn't close.
1: He
3: didn't even get a single vote. And I think that's a little ridiculous. Let's talk about that when we come back. This is Cover 2 with Blaine Bishop and Zach Lyons here on 104.5 The Zone.
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0: 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Executives, coaches, rank the top NFL off-ball linebackers for 2026. And there's not even a vote, not even one vote for Cedric Gray. I mean, we're talking guys got votes like Zaire Franklin, TJ Edwards, Caden Ells, Dre Greenlaw, who didn't even play some of the year. I mean, there's some guys on here, and I'm thinking, well, Cedric Gray was pretty good last year for, you know, on a bad team, he's pretty good. And this feels a little bit like, hey, softball linebacker, Tennessee Titans were 3-14. I'm not saying he should be in the top 10. I'm just a little surprised he didn't even get a single vote. Number one, I think to nobody's surprise, Fred Warner, obviously. Number two, Roquan Smith of the Baltimore Ravens. This is where it gets pretty interesting. They got your boy and Femi Oladejo's teammate, Carson Schwechinger of the Cleveland Browns, at number three.
1: Well, I don't know about number three, but he got rookie of the year, didn't he?
0: Yeah, I mean, I'm saying he should definitely be on there. I'm very surprised at three.
1: But he's on there.
0: This is what they said, Blaine. Quote,
1: I know how to identify players better.
0: You do? You do? Listen, this is a quote. He's Luke Kuechly reincarnated.
1: But faster. I don't know about Luke Kuechly. Luke Kuechly is processing information.
0: Yeah.
1: This guy's more outside-ish, has pass rushing ability, multi-tooled player, where Kuechly was more in the middle, kind of, you know, directing things. A little different player to me.
0: It's funny because he follows that up with, as you just said, elite speed, athleticism, instincts, and ball skills for Schwechinger.
1: It's easy to see on the tape. He was better than Femi.
0: Yeah.
1: I don't know what we were looking
0: at. Well, I guess that's why they moved Femi to a different position. Because Schwechinger,
1: you can see it on tape.
0: Because Schwechinger could just do it everywhere.
1: At UCLA. And by the way, that guy was a walk-on at UCLA.
0: Yeah.
1: Mm-hmm.
0: I remember.
1: Yeah.
0: Schwechinger finished his rookie campaign with 2.5 sacks, 2 interceptions, 156 total tackles. A body of work that earned him Defensive Rookie of the Year honors. Where was the...
1: And by the way, I don't know the list. You're telling me the list. Yeah. I have no idea who's on there.
0: There it was. Schwechinger is one of three players with at least 2 sacks, 2 interceptions, and 10 tackles for a loss. The others were T.J. Watt and Leao Tulatu. He was the first rookie to reach that mark since Shaquille Leonard did it back in the day. He was really good. I'm not saying that even really that three is undeserving, but I was just very surprised
1: for a rookie.
0: Because, Drake May, who was a second-year player, they're like, prove that you could do it again. Right. And so
1: Drake May was in the MVP conversation. What are you talking about?
0: Well, he was ranked 8th in the people voting on this list,
1: yeah. Well,
0: doing that list.
1: I don't know if he should have been an 8.
0: Yeah. I just very surprised Schwechinger. They have Zach Bond at 4, Jack Campbell at 5.
1: Every position is weighed a little bit different.
0: Yeah.
1: I think you're trying to put them all.
0: No, Drake May proved that you could do it again, that was the big knock on him. I'm like, well, shouldn't we say the same thing about Schwechinger? I mean, again, not saying that he shouldn't be in the top 10, because I do think he was a top 10 linebacker last year. I'm just very surprised, again, that it's at number 3.
1: This was Drake May's second year, right?
0: Yeah.
1: Yeah. This is Schwechinger's first year.
0: First year.
1: So I don't understand, like, that.
0: So he doesn't have to prove it again, that he could do it again?
1: No, but Drake May didn't. Where was he at his rookie year?
0: Yeah.
1: Where was Drake May his rookie year? On the list.
0: I don't know off the top of my list, but I'm sure he probably wasn't anywhere up there.
1: See, that's the comparison. Gotcha. Not the dude's second year compares the first year. That's why it just kind of throwing me off. You're comparing them when there is two different times of their career.
0: Gotcha.
1: Which is a little bit different. I think it's much harder to be successful as a rookie and come in and do what Schwechinger did. A quarterback naturally is the hardest position, but he did that in his second year, which was still impressive.
0: Yeah.
1: But I don't think his rookie year he was right there. He was
0: good,
1: though.
0: I see what you're saying. I see what you're putting down.
1: He was good, though.
0: Yeah. So Zach Bond, 4. Jack Campbell, 5. Azeez Al-Shaair, 6. Jordan Brooks, 7. Nick Bolton, 8. Edgerrin Cooper, 9. and Devin Lloyd 10. I'm actually kind of surprised Devin Lloyd's that low because he went crazy with some interceptions last year.
1: I like Devin Lloyd.
0: Yeah. I mean, he's physical in the run game.
1: The Jaguars.
0: Yeah, just went to the big deal. Right, got the big deal with the Carolina Panthers. Yeah. I'm a little surprised he went down that low, to be honest with you.
1: Surprising.
0: Honorable mentions ended up being Quay Walker, who was with Green Bay, now with the Las Vegas Raiders. Damarian Overshown, who's with the Dallas Cowboys. Patrick Queen with the Pittsburgh Steelers. DeMario Davis with New York Jets, and this is all they said about DeMario Davis. Fine line.
1: Dang.
0: That's how they described
1: him. And this is honorable mention?
0: Honorable mention. Wow. Also receiving votes, Tremaine Edmonds, Frankie Louvu, Bobby Wagner, Foyesade Oluokun, Ernest Jones, Zaire Franklin, T.J. Edwards, Caden Ellis, Dre Greenlaw, Jahide Campbell. So all those guys got votes, but not enough to even be honorable mentions. But so no Cedric Gray anywhere on here. I'm just a little surprised he didn't even at least get the also receiving votes.
1: You thought he was going to be top 10. What are you talking about?
0: No, I said I wouldn't be. This is what I said. This is what I said. I said I would be surprised if he got top 10, just not shocked if he got top 10. Because I thought he would be in the honorable mentions category, okay, which is the category between the top 10.
1: Right here. Where did the Titans defense rank?
0: About like 26 or 27th.
1: This is not taking anything away from Cedric Gray. Cedric Gray had a really good, in my mind, his first year starting, really, in his first year. It was his second year, but this was the first time he's really playing a lot. And he started from beginning to end. And you saw the signs. I think when you're on a team that's not very good, your defense is ranked very low. The tackles aren't going to have merit in most people's mind because they're going to say you were down and you were down in most games and people are running the clock out. And so you're stacking up stats. See, that's how it's going to be viewed. Not to say that he didn't have a good year for him.
0: Yeah.
1: But it's not going to be viewed from those other teams that were most of them sound like, oh, they were winning teams.
0: Yeah, for the most part. I mean, Jaguars, Packers,
1: Steelers.
0: Chiefs wouldn't be a winning team, but they normally are, right? Like, so now you get a little bit of name recognition.
1: I haven't watched that guy very much. I know a lot of people like him. I don't know how good he is.
0: The Chiefs guy, Nick Bolton?
1: Mm-hmm.
0: He's fine. But
1: where did he go to school? Was that Missouri? No, where did he go? I don't remember where he went.
0: It was in SEC. It was Missouri.
1: He's number 23, right?
0: Yes.
1: At linebacker.
0: Yes.
1: I'm guessing.
0: And it was Missouri.
1: It was Missouri. Oh, it was. Okay. So I'm thinking.
0: I couldn't remember if it was Missouri or Arkansas.
1: A lot of people like him. I haven't watched him close enough to see if he was better than Cedric Gray, but I would put him on the same plane as Cedric Gray.
0: Yeah.
1: As far as ability.
0: Well, it's funny you say that because most statistical categories are kind of like right there.
1: Yeah.
0: Cedric Gray's like top five, not just in tackles, but top five in defensive stops. He was top five in run stop rate as well. So any stop, and so this is a stat where any stop that ends up being a negative play for the offense. So negative in terms of did they reach the yards they needed to reach? And so they do defensive stops.
1: So if it was 3rd and 5 and they stopped him at 4 yards, that's called?
0: That would be a defensive stop because they stopped him at 4 yards. In that scenario.
1: That's called a tackle.
0: Well, yeah.
1: See, that's what I'm saying. That stat means nothing in the real value of football. And I'm not trying to diss that stat. But I'm, at the end of the day, he made a great play and it was a stop. So people now want to give it a statistical category. But that in the real world, that's not making him a great player. He did his job.
0: Yeah.
1: Like a great player is doing something outside of the system and the scheme, and that means he made the tackle, then caused a fumble, picked it up, and then ran for a touchdown.
0: Yeah.
1: See? So that's why that stat is just going to be average. Yeah, I mean, you know how many times I've tackled somebody for, and that's why I'm sitting where I'm sitting, no Hall of Fame, because I just did my job. But that's not going to get you to that elite status where you're going to be viewed as something different or special. It's just a tackle. In their minds, everybody in the NFL was supposed to make that tackle if you start in the NFL. So what made it so special? He could have missed it.
0: Yeah.
1: He could have. I mean, you know, but at the end of the day, he did his job. So you're not going to get, I'm going to give it a brownie point because you did your job. Like, you made a tackle.
0: Well, according to all these people, they give all these guys because they mentioned it like, well, he was second in this and third in this. And I'm like, well, Cedric Gray was ahead of him.
1: Right. and that's why I said it's about winning games.
0: Right.
1: Most of those guys were on winning teams. They got more visibility. First year starter. I just don't think they viewed anybody on this team like that outside of Big Jeff.
0: They really didn't. That's not demeaning. Like, Alante Taylor got an honorable mention, or I don't even know if he got an honorable mention, but I think he received votes.
1: And how many games did they win? They won seven?
0: They won six or seven, yeah.
1: Yeah, for the Saints, and which was over the top.
0: And
1: now, Chuck has been looked upon as one of the better quarterbacks in draft.
0: And to be honest, more people like talking about the Saints than they like talking about the Titans, too.
1: What I would say is for the fans, for all the Cam Ward, and I'm a Cam Ward, and I want the Titans to do exceptionally well. Compare him and see how well he does compared to Chuck.
0: Yeah.
1: And that will determine if Cam Ward is where he's supposed to be. Because that guy went after him. I think he even went, did he go second round?
0: Yeah. Oh, yeah.
1: Yeah. See, so he's supposed to be better than him. Well, we saw him head-to-head. Who did you think was better?
0: I think Chuck looked better the entire year. Tennessee Titans, but I think that what he did on the field, he looked more prepared to play the quarterback
1: position.
0: You could
1: say that was coaching.
0: Yeah, you could.
1: I don't know if Chuck is a better talent than Cam Ward.
0: I mean, we got Cam Ward picking his own plays, and he didn't do a very good job of picking his own play, but we'll talk about that later.
1: But back to Cedric Gray. I think he will be a really good player. I don't know if he'll ever be a Pro Bowl player. I thought for sure he was going to at least get there
0: a little bit this year, Pro Bowl, because most people, I guess.
1: How many interceptions he had?
0: Well, I was going to say most fans, when they vote, what they show you, Blaine, is the tackles. So, like,
1: yeah, but
0: they
1: it's
0: pick
1: not
0: one
1: just
0: stat,
1: a fan vote, but it's not
0: right.
1: just a fan
0: it's
1: vote.
0: It's not just fan vote, but I mean, I'm just saying, I kind of was a little surprised that
1: they.
0: Because Pro Bowl's Pro, you know, like, Shadur Sanders
1: made a Pro Bowl. They auto now. Yeah. They want people watching the game.
0: Yeah, well, I mean, they got Shadur Sanders there.
1: Right, exactly. See, that's my whole point. Right there.
0: It was him and Joe Flacco made his first Pro Bowl last year.
1: Not against Shadur, but he's not supposed to be in the Pro Bowl.
0: Right.
1: I mean, that's just not supposed to happen.
0: Yeah.
1: But see, so there's some part of the manipulation of it all, and that's why I went back to the wins and losses, especially at a linebacker position where you can randomly pick any linebacker who had less stats.
0: I feel like the position is kind of like, what name do I recognize, or what name do, like, because I mean, like,
1: Fred Cody Barton had a couple of interceptions for touchdowns, didn't he? At least one. Yeah.
0: Yeah, he wasn't anywhere on that list.
1: No, I know, but what I'm getting at, like, he showed flash.
0: He's got little highlights and stuff.
1: And you go, oh, man, and people remember those.
0: Yeah.
1: Where Cedric Gray was just out there steady Eddie every game and nothing really super spectacular.
0: Yeah.
1: But it was, I mean, you turn on the tape, you go, hey, man, this guy is going to be a really good player.
0: That's why I was so surprised Devin Lloyd was so, because we're talking about those splash plays. So surprised he's down there, way down on that list. Especially when I think that you got a guy like Edgerrin Cooper. I think Edgerrin Cooper is good, but I would put Devin Lloyd ahead of Edgerrin Cooper. I don't think Nick Bolton really deserved to be on this list. I'm not saying that should be Cedric Gray, but I just don't.
1: Every time I watch him, I just think he does okay. Like, I don't feel like he's better than Cedric Gray.
0: I think that at a time when the defense was really good, he was good.
1: Yeah.
0: And when the defense was bad, he was very mid. And I think that Cedric Gray was very good on a ass defense last year for the most part. But, like, I'm not saying that he should be in the top 10, but, like, I look at Jordan Brooks and Nick Bolton.
1: How many tackles for loss did Cedric Gray have?
0: That is a good question. I do not know off the top of my head, and I should have looked that stat up.
1: That's a big stat for a middle linebacker. That and his, naturally everybody talked about his pass coverage.
0: Yeah, I wish I would have looked up all linebackers last year. Maybe I could figure that. Seven tackles for a loss last year.
1: And then, the coverage part of it.
0: Yeah, I think the coverage part is probably, and because we've talked about that being Cedric Gray's real weakness, and that, or the next step in his evolution to take that next step as a player is going to be coverage.
1: And I think he will. That's why I said he may eventually get to being Pro Bowl, but maybe not. But he is going to be a very serviceable player in this league, whether it's with the Titans for a long time or. Because you got to see, this is upside. That was his first year really starting and playing a lot like that. And he did what he did. You go, man, this is promising. So until we see that evolution in, like, probably year three or four, where he's now seen every offense, knows how they attack him, and then all of a sudden, I mean, because I think he's a really sharp guy, football wise. So and the sky's the limit, but ooh, his talent can only go so far. I don't know if he could ever get to like a Warner level.
0: Okay, so Jordan Brooks, who I just mentioned earlier, led all linebackers, like actual linebackers, with for Miami with 13 tackles for a loss. Then it goes down to Carson Schwestinger with 11. Then it is Devin White with 11. Nick Bolton, 10. So Nick Bolton still had a lot of tackles for losses.
1: I have to call my guy, man. DC was my DB coach. Yeah. In Philly, just Spagno, Spags. Spags, he's a good picker of players, man. He's solid. So, man, obviously, he must be pretty good.
0: Yep.
1: Yeah, he got a nice number, 223.
0: A lot of people call him, there's a lot of Fred Warner to Nick Bolton's game. And I'm like, I don't know about that.
1: Oh, man. Wow. I don't know. What do you think they mean by that? Like, I don't know.
0: They say like, that he could do a little bit of everything.
1: So he's great in coverage. I don't know.
0: His long speed watching. And cut. This is what the guy says. His long speed and coverage is just average. I just think he's just average in general.
1: Right. I think he's like as Cedric Gray is today. Yeah. I think they're somewhat the same player.
0: Right. Right.
1: That's how I view him so far. I want to watch some more to make him think Fred Warner.
0: Yeah.
1: There are not too many people that's going to be like Fred Warner.
0: The Titans
1: got a guy that could potentially be like Fred Warner, and that's him. And it's because of his athletic ceiling. That's what we're talking about here.
0: Right. They're touting his ability. This is what they said about Nick Bolton, and I feel like this is a little bit of like, okay, I think you're just trying to make the Nick Bolton pick make sense. To illustrate his versatility, Bolton played 23 snaps in the slot and 4 at safety. That's just 27 snaps outside of his linebacker position. That doesn't feel like that's some big. That doesn't seem like that's some big thing to really tout.
1: Oh, I don't know.
0: Cedric Gray apparently played 42 in the slot. Okay. So that's more than what he played in the slot.
1: Oh, how did he do?
0: I don't know. I mean, I don't know how good Nick Bolton did to be able to compare it.
1: Titans should be excited about Cedric Gray.
0: I think it will be interesting to see what's the next step for Cedric Gray. Like, what is he going to be able to take? And if he could take that leap, well, then this 2025 list really won't matter.
1: It matters because that second year as a starter, it matters, which now he'll be going in his third year.
0: Third year as an NFL player, but really just second year as a starter.
1: He's ahead of pace, man. I mean, I'm excited to see where he can go. I think it's his mental that's taken him this fast to get to where he's at. I mean, man, he diagnoses plays. I mean, we all saw it last year with me and you.
0: Quick trigger. Holy crap.
1: I love it. I love it. Now, I don't know how much he's going to be able to do that in this scheme and system as much, but he processes information really fast.
0: Yeah, I'm excited.
1: Yeah, you should be.
0: All right, coming up next. Let's talk about Nash the Dogs. Documentary, and hopefully we get some Nash Dogs.
1: No, I saw them out there. Okay. I'm waving. I'm about to run.
0: All right, we're going to go get some Nash Dogs. And then also, let's talk about this quarterback documentary. Episode 1 is all I've watched, and I'll tell you guys my thoughts when we come back. This is Cover 2 with Blaine Bishop and Zach Lyons here on 104.5 The Zone.
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0: 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I am a little bit like a quarter, maybe a third of the way through.
1: Oh, through the Hitman?
0: Through the Hitman. We'll get it on camera
1: Nash
0: here.
1: Nash Dogs right there.
0: From Nash Dogs. Now, this has got sports. First off, Angus, all beef Angus hot dogs. And they're huge. They're huge. Look at that. Look at that wiener.
1: Ooh, yeah.
0: All right. It's got bacon, sports peppers, grilled onions, grilled green bell peppers, and cheddar cheese.
1: Mm-hmm.
0: And it is, that is good.
1: With barbecue.
0: With a little bit of barbecue in there.
1: Yeah, it's supposed to be anyway.
0: Ooh, that's good.
1: Yeah, I've been waiting for it, boy. Ooh, man. I'm full now, man.
0: And then we also got their awesome.
1: Oh, yeah.
0: Unbeatable, untouchable banana pudding right here with the white chocolate. You probably can't see any white chocolate chips, but with the white chocolate chips. Yeah, it's not as pretty as when it was delivered.
1: I gotta save it to sever it, you know, and take my time. Make sure I get that in. Yeah, right there.
0: Mm-hmm. It is good, good, good. I also
1: got some fries, too, so don't forget that.
0: Got some fries.
1: About the dog.
0: It's about the dog and the man, that dog looks good. I can't wait to finish
1: it. The dog and me.
0: Here
1: Nash
0: soon.
1: Dogs.
0: Before we get into the quarterback thing, talking about the situation with the list.
1: Yeah, I had an opinion about it.
0: Yeah, and tell everybody your opinion because I think there is something to it.
1: I don't know if this is true, but when you get executives and scouts and GMs, start doing this voting, you know, about the players, you know, all of us have our own biases towards players to a certain extent if you're in the industry. And so when you're in that position where they are, I think sometimes they want to prove that their evaluation of the player coming out of college, that they are right about their evaluation. And sometimes that pushes a guy up or down on the list. And it's no rhyme or reason, right? Now, I don't know if that's a true statement, but I feel like sometimes that happens a little bit. Maybe a player or two, and not specifically any player, but I just we got to keep that in account. Like, you know, just like the players doing, like, you know, having Big Jeff like at 80. I mean, that was just crazy. I don't even know how I could address that. I really was just miffed. Like, you go, well, he's a top 3-5 player at his position. There's no way around it. Now, you can, you know, say somebody's a little bit better here or there, but all in all, we all know he's really a top 3 D tackle, if not the number one guy at this point in his career. So just to see stuff like that, that's biases among even players. It goes in. It's human nature. Some players just don't like other players because they just don't like them for whatever reason. They can come up with whatever they want to make up. And so these are the guys they're doing. And some guys are just being lazy, to be honest. I knew that was what happened to everybody because I've done that before. And I'm like, man, these guys aren't even voting. Where are you going? Oh, I ain't voting for that. It doesn't even matter. What? And I think the executives are voting. Obviously, I just wonder how much a little bit of bias that they want to be right, which is a subjective deal when you're scouting players. Systems and schemes sometimes elevates a player a little bit more. And sometimes in certain systems, it lowers how good they could be.
0: I think that's true in all of media, too, because there's a lot of people, especially in draft media, who they'll give a lot of leeway and runway for a player that they loved or try to blame someone else for that player turning into a bust. Mm. And on the flip side, if they didn't like the player coming out, like how many people didn't like Jalen Hurts coming out of college, saw him get all that success and they're waiting for his downfall. The first sign of weaknesses in his game last year, it's all Jalen Hurts' fault. Yeah. And so I think that's it's across the media landscape, too. But it makes sense that it would be in the NFL landscape as well. Because we even talked about, like, Big Jeff spitting on somebody, like, or something like that. You know, who was the guy from the Eagles last year?
1: Carter.
0: Carter. Like, all the trash talk or this or that. Mm-hmm. Like, hey, maybe there's a little bit of bias in that as well.
1: Now, in this voting by executives and GMs, do they get to vote for actual players that are on their team?
0: Yeah, as far as I know.
1: To me, they should not be allowed to do that.
0: Ooh, that is a good. That's
1: or
0: good.
1: Should they? Do you? I don't think they should be because then that's already you're putting them in the four. That's like vote for yourself, really, in my opinion.
0: Yeah,
1: like, I'm gonna vote for the Pro Bowl. And I'm gonna vote for myself.
0: Voters. Here's how it works. This is from the article. Voters gave their own top 10 players at a position that we compiled the results and ranked candidates based on number of top 10 votes, composite average, and dozen of interviews, research, and film study, and help from ESPN NFL analysts. More than 70 voters submitted a ballot on at least one position, many cases all positions. Additional voting and follow-up calls with those surveyed contributed to placements. So there is no restriction about who you can vote for.
1: Yeah. To make it a little bit, I feel like if you, because then you're, you know, you're voting for your guy, then you know, you know, other people are voting for your guy too.
0: But yep.
1: You don't know if they are or not, but yeah, that, I don't like that.
0: That's why I was a little surprised that at least Cedric Gray didn't get one vote from someone in Tennessee. I mean, he didn't get one vote from someone in Tennessee. And I know Mike Bergonzi didn't draft him, but there wasn't.
1: What if we found out the voting by the executives and he voted for Bolton?
0: Maybe he did. I wouldn't be. Maybe that's why Bolton is high.
1: Because he was a big push for him because maybe. He was part of the draft, getting him drafted to the Chiefs. He evaluated him.
0: Yeah.
1: Just hypothetical.
0: Hypothetical. But, mm-hmm. I mean, that's possible.
1: See, this is what we're talking about. Yeah. It can happen.
0: It could happen. All right. Quarterback dropped today. The new season of Quarterback Season 3 on Netflix today. Cam Ward is one of the four featured quarterbacks. And it's kind of like face of the franchise. They talk about Joe Flacco being late in his career, Baker Mayfield kind of being in the middle of his career, Jane Daniels in year two, Cam Ward as a rookie. Cam Ward made an interesting, there was an interesting exchange between Cam Ward and Brian Callahan in week one. We'll talk about it when we come back. This is Cover 2 with Blaine Bishop and Zach Lyons here on 104.5 The Zone.
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29: A better life with Dr. Sanjay Gupta.
30: Not all screen time is created equal, and a new study out of Sweden is helping us understand this even better. So researchers followed more than 20,000 people over nearly two decades and determined that passive screen time, like sitting on the couch and watching television, raised someone's risk of dementia. But if they did something active, like reading, puzzles, or interacting with other people, this same group of people saw their risk of dementia drop. Just like you got to put the work in to keep your body in shape as you age, you basically have to do the same thing with your brain. A couple things I have found to help: working to learn something new every day, whatever it might be, challenging yourself in some way every day, and really importantly, staying socially active. Some days that means meeting friends in person. Other days, maybe an email, a text, or a phone call. Just stay engaged. I'm Dr. Sanjay Gupta, helping you live a better life.
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0: It is 2:03. Good afternoon. Live from the Circus Sports at the Mint Kentucky Downs studio, I'm Zach Kroll. The first World Cup semifinal match is just getting underway as France takes on Spain at AT&T Stadium in Arlington. Two sides have met only once in the World Cup, in which France got the 3-1 victory back in 2006 in the round of 16. In this tournament, neither France or Spain have trailed, and Spain has conceded just one goal across their six matches. St. Louis Cardinals right fielder Jordan Walker rallied to win the home run derby last night in his first ever appearance to win the $100 million prize. Walker spoiled Phillies DH Kyle Schwarber's party as the hometown favorite. Walker bested Schwarber 12-11 in a dramatic final round to win, in which Walker hit six straight home runs to secure the victory. Coming up tonight, the MLB All-Star Week will continue in Philadelphia with the All-Star Game at 7 p.m. Central on Fox. Philadelphia Phillies pitcher Christopher Sanchez will start for the National League, and for the American League will be Blue Jays ace Dylan Cease. 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

0: 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This number fueled by Nash Dogs right now.
1: Oh, man, I'm fueled by that pudding. Ooh, chocolate chips.
0: Ooh. I think if you don't like white chocolate chips in your banana pudding, but you should be you should get booted from Nashville.
1: Oh, I know, right?
0: Bananas.
1: Yeah, exactly.
0: Zephyr, as the 3HL calls him, doesn't like white chocolate chips in his. You can even really taste them. They just add a little bit of depth of flavor.
1: Flavor. There you go, boy. Man, you're a food connoisseur right there.
0: That's good. I mean, look, it's all gone. Oh, that whole hot dog.
1: Woo, man, mine. Yo. Man. Oh, man, I hope I don't doze off.
0: That's why you need the banana pudding.
1: I got in a food coma, man.
0: The banana pudding will get you the sugar rush that you need to overcome.
1: Starts kicking in hot real dog. Quick.
0: All
1: it's
0: right.
1: Coming. Oof.
0: Okay, this quarterback show.
1: Oh, yeah.
0: First
1: On Netflix?
0: Right? Yeah, on Netflix.
1: Hey, so they had the home season three on Netflix too, right?
0: Yeah, but this came out at 2 a.m. like last night. Or, you know, 2 a.m. after the home run derby. I wasn't up. Listen, there's some people that have already finished the show. I was not up.
1: Oh, my God.
0: I caught one episode because my wife likes watching it.
1: Oh, yeah. No.
0: You know, we only had time to watch one episode day. So we don't watch episodes without each other. We respect.
1: Oh. Is that a no-no on the couch? If you start watching not just this show, but any show you start watching together, and then, you know, she has to go somewhere and come back, you can't start it back up.
0: I always ask her if it's a new show that we just started watching together, and then she's about to leave to go to work or something. I go, what do you think about this show? I don't know. Okay. Then I kind of know I can watch it.
1: Yeah. Mm-hmm.
0: We started watching this Cape Fear show on, which is based off the movie.
1: It's a horror, right?
0: It's something.
1: I mean, exactly
0: this kid's puking up toes and all this stuff. Like, it's old. Yeah.
1: Oh, you gonna make me watch it now?
0: He cut off his own toe, then he eats it and he throws it up and all. And like, we're just like, this is a weird show. I can watch a lot of weird stuff. That reached my weird show quota. We tried to power through. Yeah, that was episode one or episode two.
1: Oh, okay.
0: But we tried to power through to like four or five episodes, and we're just like, this is just too much.
1: Yeah.
0: And then, of course, Amy Adams, who's in it, she sounds like Foghorn Leghorn. Not Amy Adams Strunk.
1: And Amy Adams
0: she
1: is in
0: it. She kind of has an Amy Adams Strunk accent.
1: That is not Amy
0: Adams. It's not Amy Adams Strunk. But Amy Adams uses this accent. And it is. That's her name. That's the actress's name.
1: No, use her show name.
0: I don't remember her show name. But like, it's crazy. I'm just saying, that's her name.
1: Oh, man. I didn't know she was so talented. The owner of the Titans.
0: But so we have a strict, you know, you don't watch. All right. Here we go. And apparently Lucas Panzeca is in one of the episodes as well. One of his radio hits for the Titans radio stuff he does made it onto, I think, episode two.
1: Of Netflix?
0: Of Netflix. He's on it.
1: Oh, he's a celebrity now.
0: Yeah.
1: Woo-wee.
0: I don't know why they didn't put us on it. They couldn't clip up. Okay. So on this show, there's some really funny moments on the show. Like Joe Flacco, the Corvette he won for Super Bowl MVP in his garage.
1: He never drives it?
0: Never. He drove it once. And it's literally, it's kind of crazy because it's in a garage. It's in like a she shed type deal. Not even a real garage. It's in like a she shed. And it's out there. And you can't even, there's so much stuff around it, you can't even open up the doors. And it's covered in dust. Doesn't even have a car cover on it. That is crazy to me. And I know he's from like a small town and all this kind of stuff, but that is crazy to me.
1: Dang.
0: That it has dust. He drove it maybe like once or twice, they said on the show. And in fact, he thought he never drove it. And then his wife said, no, you drove it once. You drove it with the kids. And it's covered in dust. And not only that, Blaine, he just got his Super Bowl MVP football trophy or whatever it was. I don't know. I can't remember what he said it was. But I guess his version of the Lombardi or whatever.
1: He just got it.
0: No, he just got it from his dad. His dad's been holding on to it, and it's all tarnished. It's never been polished, hasn't been kept up.
1: Oh.
0: He doesn't even wear his Super Bowl ring, doesn't even really care about it. It was driving Lauren nuts. My wife was like, what is wrong with him? You can't even just put it in a case. You can't even just put it on display. Just out in the open. His kids could come by and just pick it up and throw it, or throw the little replica of the football.
1: It's in the shed too?
0: No, it's actually in his house, but it's all dirty.
1: Oh.
0: It's crazy. It's crazy. His kids, I don't think he saw, but he was talking. And he's kind of like me. He's a hands talker. He talks with his hands.
1: Yeah, you and Nick Saban.
0: Yeah. And listen, his kids were mocking him. He's in this middle of this thing talking about coming back to Baltimore, playing for the Cleveland Browns, doing all this stuff. And he's using his hands, and his kid next to him keeps mocking him with his hands. Not saying anything, just mocking him.
1: How old is his kids?
0: Like, I think he's got a seventh grader or sixth grader, a second and third grader, and I think a fifth or a fourth, somewhere in there. He's got five kids.
1: Okay.
0: Yeah. Four boys, one girl.
1: I never wear my Super Bowl ring.
0: I don't either. I don't wear mine either.
1: I almost got you for a split second.
0: For a split second, I was like,
1: no. On real talk, the loser also gets a ring.
0: Do they really? I don't think I ever knew that.
1: Absolutely we do. I'll wear it tomorrow.
0: All right.
1: And I never wear that ring.
0: Yeah.
1: And it looks like a Super Bowl
0: so
1: ring.
0: But if you
1: because
0: wore
1: it's, it. Because it's yeah. not actually a loser. It's what happens. It becomes the loser's ring, but it's an AFC championship.
0: Oh,
1: ring.
0: Okay. Yeah.
1: See, yeah. So you still
0: that's
1: get
0: still,
1: a ring.
0: Yeah, I get what you're saying.
1: But you don't get it till after the Super Bowl's over.
0: Yeah.
1: You're a loser.
0: So right. Would you now, if you had a Super Bowl ring, you'd wear it all the time, right?
1: No, I wouldn't.
0: No, you wouldn't?
1: No. Special occasions.
0: Special occasions?
1: Yeah.
0: It is kind of heavy and gaudy,
1: yeah,
0: I guess.
1: It
0: but
1: is.
0: Like,
1: you know, I don't like bringing attention, so that's not my style. But
0: definitely not Joe Flacco's style.
1: Yeah, he's kind of, you could tell that, but I'm not surprised based off his personality.
0: You're right.
1: But that is a little over the top, never driving the car, and it's dusted, and he doesn't even use it.
0: And just kept it.
1: Yeah.
0: I mean, like, why not just sell it?
1: He's not going to sell it because it's a memorable moment. Yeah. Like, he got, so he's stuck. Like, yeah, he's not gonna ever use the car, man. Yeah,
0: but he's treating that. Remember when I told you I got to third base while bunting? I got a game ball. He's treating that like my game ball, because that game ball is somewhere inside my garage in one of my tubs. Like, I don't. But that's what he's treating it as. It's just. It's a little. I'm definitely not surprised. That's what I was trying to tell Lauren. If you knew Joe Flacco,
1: he's kind of a real reserved guy. Like, you can tell.
0: If that was like.
1: Like Shannon Sharp or he's wearing the ring.
0: And then he would say this is his sister Corvette and this is his brother Corvette. Like they would all be flaunting it.
1: I don't think I see ever in the pivot or any of them wearing their Super Bowl rings. Ryan Clark, he got a Super Bowl ring, right?
0: Yeah.
1: See, I don't ever
0: maybe
1: see them
0: they
1: wear
0: don't.
1: It.
0: They I never thought they wear did. It. Who did no. I see?
1: No.
0: Man, I thought Teddy Bruschi even wore it.
1: Yeah. I think
0: assume
1: people underestimate, like, most of those guys only wear it, like, for a

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3: A LinkedIn profile page or something. Like, has his face on, didn't have his score on it, but they say that he did really well on it. His parents did. They say that he acts like a clown, but he's really smart. They have scrapbooked his first ever speeding ticket in there and showed it to everybody. I mean, this scrapbook, they have everything in it.
4: No, they're a little bit old school. Hey, I'm going to say this, my mother, I have scrapbooks of tons of stuff. She passed away, and I kind of just went through everything.
3: Yeah.
4: Just like, I could not believe all the stuff she had kept. Nothing to the level we're talking about SAT scores or speeding ticket.
3: Right.
4: Or like, nah, that's in the trash.
3: Yeah, the first
4: like
3: ever speeding ticket.
4: Or something, special moments and pictures.
3: Yeah.
4: You know, mine, I got Polaroid pictures, so it's hilarious, man. So it's like, dang, oh my gosh.
3: It was so funny.
4: An afro back then.
3: They told the whole story about the speeding ticket and all this stuff, and he's just sitting there. You could tell he's just like, man, I can't believe this is going to make it on Netflix documentary.
4: National TV, right?
3: Yeah, that was. I think that was actually my favorite part of the whole least first episode.
4: Because
3: it was just so funny. Because you're just sitting there and you're just, she's going through the scrapbook and you're just expecting like, oh, here's where you know this is you as a kid and your basketball
4: right, exactly,
3: jersey and all this stuff. And then she busts out the SAT thing and then the speeding ticket back to back. And I'm like, oh my god, no wonder Cam Ward's kind of funny.
4: Oh,
3: because
4: man.
3: She's funny.
4: Oh my.
3: His mom's funny. They showed the a couple of times. You remember in that first Denver game? I think it was Ellicott Manor or Van Jefferson dropped a pass. Can't remember who it was.
4: Alec.
3: And he grabbed his chest and went to the center. And you know they showed him on the replay of the TV and everything. Like his dad.
4: They showed that, found him immediately too because I think that was the first time they showed him because I think that would have been a first down too. By the way. It was a good pass. It was a deep pass, too.
3: And it was two or three times they showed it in the Netflix documentary. And, like, I guess Cam Ward saw it up on, I guess they showed it on the Jumbotron or something.
4: Yeah,
3: and I guess he saw it and he's like, ah, oh, he's just heartbroken or whatever. Like, because that was quite the, I think everybody had that same reaction.
4: Oh,
3: as
4: no
3: that Cam Ward's
4: no
3: dad. Yeah. It was crazy. There's one more thing about this documentary. And first off, Baker Mayfield's pretty awesome. He's fun to.
4: Did he do his dance?
3: Hasn't done it yet, but he's cussing a lot throughout there.
4: Was he?
3: Yeah, Jane Daniels, his mom is taking center stage in his, of course, because they got that kind of relationship. And then Joe Flacco, of course, we've kind of already touched on. It'll be really interesting because these are all guys at different stages of their career.
4: That's good.
3: And I know a lot of people fast forward, you know, just to see Cam Ward's parts and all that stuff. But for me, the whole point of a show like Quarterback is to get in the mind of not just your quarterback, but get in the mind of all these quarterbacks. Like, I remember Kirk Cousins just had, similar to what you have told me you've had, but like notebooks upon notebooks upon notebooks upon notebooks of every defense he's faced every game.
4: The coordinators, yeah.
3: And he can go back to it. And now Cam Ward's kind of doing that thing too, which is very interesting.
4: Yeah.
3: And that's another part I don't want to throw, you know, just to the side, but was his film watching habits, which I found very interesting.
4: Really?
3: So then again, this is just episode one. So I don't know what the rest of the episodes are going to be, but when we come back, we'll go to the phones. We'll go to Brett. We'll also talk more about Cam Ward in this documentary. 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
6: 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Let's go to Brett out in Springfield, who wants to talk about Cedric Gray. Brett, you're on Blaine and Zach.
14: Hey, Zach, this is Bear, man. Oh. you know my accent, man.
6: We got you. Sorry about that, Bear. Kroll's new.
0: Yeah.
14: He said it to me too, but he said it so quick I couldn't correct him. You know what I'm saying? But just real quick, I want to say something about Cedric Gray, and I want to ask him my question. But Cedric, he ain't getting on top 10 for me, man, just because at Cleveland game when he picked up the fumble for the 2-point conversion and he fell down with the convoy. That right there, you can't even make a play. He had like old Titans around him, man. He could just hand it off to somebody. So that right there, you can't make top 10. You have to show me something better than that. Just like Blaine said, Hitman said, he's just solid, you know, and that solid don't get you in top 10. And Hitman, real quick, I just want to ask you, hey, man, you know, back in the day when y'all playing a game, say y'all had like a 2-score lead, say like 24-13 over 10, y'all been killing them on defense. And then it gets to like the 6-minute mark and the DC call for that previous defense. Man, I used to hate that. I just want to know, man, how you felt when the DC did that. I know you're trying to get stressed to take the air out of the game and slow it down, but, man, that just used to make me so mad because y'all were killing people. All right, man, y'all tighten up.
6: All right, thanks, Brett. Or Bear. See, you Bear, got me see. Doing it now. I read what's on the prompter.
0: Hey, man. Brett and Bear, I don't know, man. It starts with a B. Oh, man. Now, that was a great question. You know, you're always conflicted as a player, just like the fans are, even the coaches, too, because you're kind of like taking your foot off the gas. You know, especially our style of defense was kind of a blitzing style. So now we're playing the clock, and then we start trying to play a little conservative, and then they're kind of moving the ball, and it just gets a little frustrating. So, the players get frustrated, but you got to understand where we're at in the game, and this is just to – you know, even if they score, that's not a big deal because the clock is running out. So you're just trying to play the clock. But boy, that used to be frustrating as a player, especially when we were attacking style defense.
6: Yeah.
0: That was frustrating. Yeah. But you know, you just, you know, you got to sit back and just let it happen. You know, it wasn't a good feeling because you feel the pressure of the fans back then was so involved and connected to the game. You know, they'd be like, hey, man, what's going on? You know, you could tell you, I don't know what you know. You know, you could feel it. And you just, so then sometimes you start kind of pressing, trying to make a play, you know, when there's really not one there to make you, you know, you start trying to, you know, like people and cause fumbles or, you know, check a play that, you know, you really didn't have to check, you know, that stuff like that. But nah, you just got to play the game, got to play the clock.
15: Well, talking about playing the game and talking about making plays.
0: On Tubi.
15: What about calling plays?
0: I'm just kidding,
15: calling your own plays as a rookie quarterback. This is after he took a sack on second down. So in the Denver game, in the, let me make sure I get this right, fourth quarter.
0: Oh, that was fourth quarter?
15: That was fourth quarter, if you could believe it.
0: No wonder I got pissed.
15: With the fourth quarter, with 11 minutes, it's second and eight. Cam Ward is sacked for 16 yards by Jordan Ellis. Ole Udo gets beat. This is a weird second and eight play. Now, we know who called the third down play. We don't know who called the second down play. But this is a weird play where Cam Ward has no option in front of him, like an outlet in front of him, no outlet in the flats.
0: So second and eight on what yard line?
15: This is second and eight on the Denver 22.
0: So they're 20 yards from a touchdown.
15: Yeah, 22 yards from a touchdown. And second and eight, and they call all the way going to the sticks. It looks like almost like a college Miami play. Now, this is not the play call that we know that Cam Ward called, but this is the play before. Right. This is to set the scene.
0: I'm following.
15: And Ole Udo gets beat almost instantly by
0: he was in for Latham?
15: He was in for Latham.
0: Okay.
15: In the left tackle spot. Kevin Zeitler also loses track of his guy right behind Ole Udo's guy. So both those guys come crashing down to Cam Ward. And Cam Ward, because he has no outlet to throw to, because Tony Pollard had to stay in the block, because he had to help Lloyd Cushenberry. So you got three offensive linemen having struggles.
0: Against his old team?
15: Yeah. And then they have basically, they run kind of almost, not quite a scissors concept, but Chig and Gunnar Helm are on the same side. And then Chig keeps going on the outside. Gunnar Helm starts coming on the inside by the time Cam Ward gets sacked. And I believe he's crossing with either Van Jefferson or Calvin Ridley at the time. So, I mean, it's a play that was designed for really for a third down play, but it was called on second and eight.
0: Okay, so he got sacked.
15: Got sacked, and lost 16 yards. He's at the Denver 38.
0: Okay,
15: they call a timeout. He goes, and they show this on the documentary. He goes over to the sidelines, says, "Let me see the third and long plays." Calls his own play to Brian Callahan, and he says, "Call it. I won't take the sack." Brian Callahan lets the play ride, and this play, Gunnar Helm gets his crack kicked in.
0: Set. Now, he's saying he won't get a sack because he knows then that will then put him out of field goal range.
15: Yes, sir. You're perfect. Yeah. Yes. I won't take the sack because we're in field goal range. And he's told that they're in field goal range. He goes, "Don't worry, I won't take the sack. We're in field goal range."
0: Mm-hmm.
15: And so Gunnar Helm immediately gets blown up by Zach Allen. Okay? Immediately gets blown up because they overload Dan Moore and Gunnar Helm on this side, who's Gunnar Helm's the inline blocker. Immediately gets blown up. On the other side is Trips in a bunch formation on the right side of the field. It's Van Jefferson, Calvin Ridley, and Tyler Lockett on the field. And they run levels. And except for the only problem is each one of those guys had man coverage on them, plus two safeties over them too. So he really had no clear way to go while he's also getting pressure. But this is the play call that Cam Ward called. Now, this could be taken a couple of different directions.
0: So what happened on this play?
15: Oh, sorry. He got sacked and lost 11 yards. Sorry. So he gets sacked and lost 11 yards on that play.
0: So that now puts them at the
15: 50-yard
0: line.
15: You're right.
0: No field goal.
15: Yeah. So here's the issue with this.
0: In the fourth quarter. Wow.
15: I don't think Cam Ward should have been allowed to call his own play. I don't think he's earned that right. And it was pretty obvious he called a pretty bad play because this offensive line is... let me say something. I can say I'm not going to eat chicken nuggets, but you put chicken nuggets in front of me, I'm probably going to eat them. You could say you're not going to take a sack, but you put a rookie quarterback in front of the Denver Broncos, they're going to sack you, more than likely. And this was one of those instances where he himself called this play. Now, we'll talk about Brian Callahan's culpability in this as too. But like, he himself called this play, thought he could execute it. And it was not executed whatsoever. And it just wasn't the right call. But also, Brian Callahan was way too passive and just let it happen. And I'm thinking, where's your live to, you know, die another day mentality, the mastering of the mundane and all that stuff you preach? And you let Cam Ward in his first ever game in the most against the reigning best defense in the NFL with a pretty bad offensive line. And you're going to let him call his own play in that environment? I don't think he's earned that. And I don't think Brian Callahan should have let it happen.
0: I think enough said, he's not here. I mean, yeah, that was the first game, and anything could happen. You know, just try to take myself back to that game. That was a critical time. I remember that. And I remember another time they were backed up. They ran a screen and somebody didn't know who was the screen person. Who doesn't know who the screen person is?
15: I think that was a Ridley didn't know, right? Or something like that.
0: Ridley or Chig. I don't know whose fault it was, but it is just. So, you know, this was a big time because they were in this game.
15: Yeah.
0: I mean, man, I was thoroughly impressed.
15: You don't get to catch a Bo Nix offense like you caught them because they were terrible that game.
0: No, the Titans made terrible.
15: Well, yeah.
0: Terrible.
15: Okay.
0: So, you know, it was just a little revealing. I don't think it was as the way you said it, but those were the results. And I think it was more of a conversation because, you know, Callahan starts by saying, hey, man, we got to make sure we don't take sacks here and go, what are you thinking? He said, well, let me see the car. Let me, what are you thinking? Which I am cool with, but you should have told him, being the leader of the team and the play caller, this is what I'm thinking of running. And meanwhile, you know, Cam is coming over telling him, hey, man, where's this one call? Like, he knew what he wanted to run. And sometimes you kind of placate that. The game, to me, dictates that. I am with you on it's a little too soon to give him that much clout to make calls that way. But if he was on point throughout the game making suggestions, I don't think we are behooved to know what that was. But
15: that's true. We don't know how many of those play calls were his suggestions.
0: He might have been right or got him out of situations in the game. But I am with you, being a first-year player in his first NFL start, that really is surprising. Now, reason why that's surprising and why I don't think it should be that way, agreeing with you, is with anybody who has any, you know, experience in this league as a coach, like, do you think he's telling Sean Payton what to call on the other side of the field? You think Bo Nix is telling him what to call? See,
15: he may get a suggestion in.
0: Right.
15: But it was pretty a forceful little.
0: It was basically a walk-off. I'm going to run that play, and then he walked off to the huddle. Like, but it wasn't like in a demeaning way.
15: No.
0: It was almost like he knew that he could do it.
15: Yeah.
0: Like, that's how it was. It was that casual to me. And so he had a lot of leeway. And you know what? I remember I used to say, man, they're giving him a lot of leeway for a rookie quarterback.
15: Mm-hmm.
0: And I think they gave him way too much. There's a time and a place to do that. He has to gain and earn that. And to me, I don't know where that line hits, but it's not the first game. I can tell you that right now.
15: Yeah.
0: I mean, you got to get the full 5-6 games before they even get close to that.
15: Like, I can see Jaden Daniels doing that his rookie year. Like, Jaden Daniels could probably do that his rookie year, game 6, because they had a winning record and we were winning games and he earned that right. Maybe. But we know Cliff Kingsbury is very controlling. But again, I was just so shocked. You're right. Yeah, the casualness of it is what it was.
0: Yeah. And Callahan was just so, I don't know, passive, like, in the conversation. It was just really weird to me. So I wonder, like, what his leadership skills were within the locker room there. That'd be very curious there. It was a little disappointing. But, you know, Cam was still learning the NFL game. That's why it's not appropriate at that time if you're the head coach and the play caller. Because he doesn't understand the NFL is just different. And until you go through these lumps of, like, how it's different and then how you're going to have to run calls and make plays in this game is going to be different. I think he thought that it's all going to be the same, and that's not true. And for him to even believe that means that something wasn't right from the jump. like for me, like no, this game is nothing like college game, and it's right. From talent to everything is not going to be the same. So you can't run something. I think he was running college plays to me, to be honest, when he said selected a play. I don't know how often, you know, players, run that kind of play like that. I was a little disappointed, and it may, that's why he's not here. I mean, yeah. At the end of the day, great human being. I've said it before, but it takes, I'm going to say it's some grown man chops to be a head coach in the NFL, and sometimes you got to be a bad guy.
15: Because I would be very surprised if that would have happened with Brian Daboll.
0: Right. I don't think that's going to happen anywhere. Remember, I keep talking about I can't wait till they come to this point where they conflict.
15: Yeah.
0: Because everybody else is going to make a big to-do about it. I won't. I will say that was needed, and now we move forward.
15: Right.
0: Because to me, that's growth to me. It's no different than you get in an argument with your brother. Like, that's going to happen. This is just what football is. And I think Daboll's a bull. And he knows that I'm going to do it this way, and I'll ask you for your suggestions.
15: Right.
0: I don't be volunteering unless I ask.
15: Yeah.
0: I think that's how it's going to work, because he's a proven commodity in this league as an offensive play caller. So we'll see when Cam goes out there. Now, ultimately, Cam has complete control when he's on the field.
15: Yeah, because he can call an audible.
0: Yeah, he can definitely do that. So, it's going to be the rubber meets the road, especially if it doesn't work.
15: Right.
0: So and I think Daboll will lose his crap. Like, yeah. Mm-hmm.
15: It was, mm-hmm. I don't know why I remember all these Matt Hasselbeck
0: anecdotes. And it's needed, though, because that sets parameters and discipline within your quarterback.
15: Yeah.
0: And then that means now you believe in me, because that's how this is going to work. I know what you can do.
15: Yeah.
0: But you got to believe in my play calling and how I go about business and trust in how I call plays.
15: I think it must have been when the Pro Bowl was in Hawaii or whatever, and they used to always interview all these players and stuff. And I know you've been to the Pro Bowl in Hawaii and stuff, but I have all these Matt Hasselbeck stories for whatever reason, really? Just in my memory. But he talks about in one of the interviews or something, he's getting interviewed during the Pro Bowl or whatever. He talks about, yeah, there's a lot of times where I act like we have an equipment malfunction. I can't hear the play call coming in. I'll just call my own play.
0: Well, I think that's more.
15: Of course, he was obviously. Season. Yeah, that's what he's saying. But I mean, like, he was saying he does that in the regular season.
0: Right. Because the Pro Bowl didn't really matter.
15: Yeah, no. But he says he does that in the regular season.
0: Yeah.
15: But again, he's earned that right to maybe get away with that a few times.
0: Yeah, it was just weird. I'm glad they got it, because it wasn't something blatant, but it was something that, looking back on it, that was concerning, right?
15: Yeah.
0: That was a cue.
15: Well, there's going to be a few other things. And
0: you think we're going to see Amy Adams Strunk wearing a headset? Because, see, the Colts lady owner, yeah.
15: Carly Gornerse.
0: Yeah, mm-hmm. Yeah, she wears a headset. So just imagine, she's like, dang. So just imagine somebody come over to her and tell her what she's going to do with her team.
15: Yeah.
0: And then all of a sudden now a player come over there and tell the coach what he going to call.
15: Right.
0: It's the same thing,
15: yeah.
0: Man.
15: Yeah.
0: And you are a first-time employee.
15: Right. I was very surprised.
0: Now, if it was a veteran quarterback, and even if it was his first year on the team,
15: yeah.
0: And they worked together, no issue.
15: Yeah.
0: No issue. So, it basically,
15: like, if that was Joe Flacco and he's on his 10th team, like, well, hey, because they showed all the teams
0: and
15: he was
0: played
15: on.
0: The team, right. Yeah. Especially in, like, AFC North.
15: He probably knows more about quarterback play than
0: He probably knows just as much as the coaches call him to play.
15: Right.
0: Yeah, no doubt.
15: Like, that is a little bit more understandable. I was just taken aback that it was just a casual conversation, and it was like he just kind of laid down for Cam. And, like, I was very surprised. And also, Cam Ward, not a future offensive coordinator as of right now.
0: Yeah, early in that season, definitely not.
15: Yeah.
0: For sure. Yeah, he was learning. He got to see live bullets in a regular season game. It's totally different than preseason.
15: Let's go
0: totally
15: to the phones. Go to Bustin. Bustin, you're on with Blaine and Zach.
0: Bustin with the boys.
16: Hey, guys. Good afternoon.
15: Got some birds back there.
16: Zach. Yeah, I'm outside today.
0: Tell him
16: nice.
0: I said hello.
16: Wind's going. Pretty nice.
0: Beautiful day.
16: But me, much like Zach, watched one episode with the wife. She's like, oh, this is good. We'll keep watching it. So we watched the first episode today. I thought one weird thing, kind of to build off what Zach was saying about kind of the difference between, I guess, Callahan and Cam with that, is like just personality-wise on the field, they seem so much different. Like, there was one point I know where it was kind of early on in the game and Callahan was telling Cam, well, yeah, once we get you settled in, we'll start opening up the playbook or whatever, whatever. And Cam immediately responded to him, was like, I'm already settled in, coach. What do you mean? And I just think, I don't know, it was a little telling. And that was just another moment where I was like, dang, Callahan, like, man, was he really not the right guy for this? Obviously, he wasn't now. But, yeah, I just wanted to get you guys feedback on that. You know, obviously, Callahan, not the guy, but I'm so happy now because I think Daboll and Cam match up kind of personality-wise, at least on the field, a lot closer than what Callahan and Cam did. But, yeah, hope y'all have a nice day.
15: Thanks, Bustin.
0: Is that what happened early in the game?
15: Yeah, it happened a little bit early in the game, if I'm not mistaken. I do remember that interaction, but I didn't really clock it as anything as big because I kind of felt it was like we'll open up the playbook as it goes kind of deal. Not a, you know, it's because, you know, there's always first game jitters for some of these rookies and that you're amped up, right? You're like, you're all lamped up. And of course, Cam Ward thinks that he can do it and he can get there. I just took it as, hey, let's see what the defense is going to do. Let's see how this game goes out. We'll open it up as we go. I didn't really take it as a real conflict in personality, at least that moment in time.
0: I haven't seen it, so I don't know. Well, it could have been his way of being, since he's kind of a passive guy, kind of a way to be passive aggressive. And I'm saying that in a matter of, we're not going to open up the offense because I'm not ready to open it up yet.
15: Yeah.
0: And that was his way of communicating.
15: Mm. Could be.
0: I don't know.
15: Could be.
0: There are people who are passive aggressive and you walk away and you go, well, dang, was he really trying to tell me what to do?
15: Yeah.
0: Or was he trying to be nice?
15: Yeah, that could be it.
0: See, so, you know.
15: Well, I mean, he kind of was already telling them what to do later on in the thing. So, be a little precursor to that moment.
0: Know. Yeah. Yeah. There are people like that.
15: There are. All right, coming up next, there's one more thing in that Netflix documentary I want to talk about, and that's Cam Ward watching film. This is Cover 2 with Blaine Bishop and Zach Lyons here on 104.5 The Zone.
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1: When we talk about how much exercise someone should get, current guidelines call for about 150 minutes of moderate intensity exercise or 75 minutes of vigorous intensity exercise every week. New study out of the UK makes a strong case for vigorous exercise if and when you can do it. Now, researchers determined that even little bursts of vigorous exercise can significantly reduce someone's risk of 8 different diseases: dementia, type 2 diabetes, fatty liver disease, chronic respiratory disease, chronic kidney disease, immune-mediated inflammatory diseases, major cardiovascular events, and atrial fibrillation. We're not talking about complicated training programs here. Just work with what you can into your everyday life. 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I'm Dr. Sanjay Gupta, helping you live a better life.
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1: Two. 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I showed during the break, Blaine, the clip that Bustin was referencing. No big deal, right? Yeah. Yeah, we didn't think it was that big of a deal or anything. But what was a big deal that I forgot about this part? And I know I want to talk about the film, him watching film, just because it was kind of funny, the stuff he said. But Bo Hardigree and his interaction on the sideline, where Bo Hardigree is explaining in the game the same stuff we've kind of talked about Cam Ward and a lot of the stuff that a lot of people have talked about Cam Ward, the mastering the mundane, the slants and all those, the swing passes, the slants, and how he needs to be taking them. And then once you start taking them, everything will slow down and you can do these smaller plays. And I thought it was real interesting Bo Hardigree echoed that same stuff, which I'm not surprised a coach did. But that's the stuff, that moment in time that we're talking about with Bo Hardigree and Cam Ward and their discussion on the sidelines after taking the second sack that puts them out of field goal range. That's what we're talking about Cam Ward has to do to take that next step. If you want him in those top 10 quarterback rankings and you want to be winning games, that is the stuff that we have preached on this show and try to hammer home. That's the stuff. That is what makes quarterbacking in the NFL easier more often than not.
2: Yeah, you know, that was a coaching tape there for all coaches to listen to. Bo Hardigree did a heck of a job talking to his young rookie quarterback about, you know, taking, you know, the sharp passing game, take what they give you, the slants, the, you know, the hitches and the, you know, flare routes. And it's okay. He said, you will learn from this and it'll be okay after he took the sack, because obviously they must have had something built in where he could have taken a shorter pass. That's why I referenced that. And I thought that was great. And he said, you will figure it out. You will be taking those. It's just, you know, you got to see it for yourself. And it's those lessons right there of getting sacked. And that to me is what is Cam Ward's kryptonite. This is the only thing from keeping him. All the fans who are big Cam Ward, you know, backers, and I'm one of them, but he must get past playing. I'm going to give it the term hero ball, and that's what I would say, and that's looking for the home run when just take the singles. It's like swinging a bat. It's like you're swinging for the fences, or you're swinging for the base hit, and then all of a sudden it turns into a double. See, and that's what you do when you give it to your playmakers. Now you're going to get a first down. It could turn into a big gainer, and now your stats are looking great. He has to learn to be patient, because he's going to have to, because just as good as he is and he went first pick, guess what? The other side of the ball is just as good at every position. You're not going to be able to do that at times. You will be, but early on, you must be able to take the mundane, simple things in this league and hope for the best, because sometimes they just got to say no mas. They won on that play. They had a great call against what we were running, and we lose, so I better take the simple dump down. So until he does that on a consistent basis, he will never reach the level he is, because once he starts doing that, then the defense starts creeping up. And see, now is when you then hit the home run. See, so you force them to play your game.
1: There's funny, there's the, one of the first Baker Mayfield games they show. Is obviously he's not a rookie, but he's been in that position before, right? Mm-hmm. But it's the opener against the Atlanta Falcons, divisional game, comeback victory, and his is filled with expletives, but he talks about dink, dink, dink, and F them over the top.
2: Yeah.
1: And that's how they won that game. And Cam Ward's, and I think Brian Callahan seems like maybe he facilitated this a little bit, but like, F him over the top is his go-to mode, and let's lean into that instead of really leaning into the Bo Hardigree way of philosophy. And just, listen, Bo Hardigree has been a quarterback's coach in this league for a long time. He's also now quarterback's coach over there at Buffalo Bills. So Joe Brady brought him over there to work with Josh Allen. I mean, he's worked with Aiden O'Connell and a couple of guys. He knows how to coach. And I think his philosophy was the right way. Uh-huh. And I know that this whole thing that went down when Bo Hardigree got play calling and all this stuff and all that little drama, a lot of the Callahan supporters wanted to talk bad about Bo Hardigree. But in that one clip, you saw a good coach.
2: Oh, yeah, there was no doubt about it. Well, we could talk about it. I mean, you know, they were running the football, and the team seemed to be playing better. Whether they were getting the results or not, that would come when you're a young team. So they had the right deal with running the football a little bit more than they were. And, that, you know, being a former defensive guy, all the things I'm telling you is how we approached attacking. Right. And when I start creeping up, when the game is getting boring, it makes me nervous because I know now they're about to try to hit us behind my head. And that's not a good feeling. So I need to stay back. So I had to keep reminding myself, quit creeping up. I'm at 10 now. All of a sudden now
1: false sense of security.
2: I'm 7. Yeah. Because, oh, we're just controlled. Nah. That's eventually they're going to hit you behind.
1: Yep. There you have it. All right. That will do it for us. This is Cover 2 with Blaine Bishop and Zach Lyons here on 104.5 The Zone. And in the meantime.
2: And in between time.
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7: I don't know about you, but my social media feeds are flooded with lotions and potions and gadgets, all promising to unlock different components of longevity. But if you log off, take a step back from all the hype, you'll find that the actual keys to a longer, healthier life are hiding in plain sight. There are four of them. Number one, nutrition. The Mediterranean diet really is the gold standard. Number two, exercise. 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Number three, sleep. 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And finally, number four often gets forgotten, socialization. 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
15: Good afternoon. It is 3:01. I'm Joseph Bonanno, live from the 104.5 The Zone circus boards at the Mick and Dougie Down Studios. The World Cup semifinals began today as Spain currently holds a 1-0 lead over Kylian Mbappe and France as the match heads to the second half here shortly. Currently in halftime, Spain scored on an early penalty kick from Mikel Oyarzabal, who scored the ball. The SEC Media Days are next week in Tampa. We will be broadcasting live there. Catch the HL next week. And the SEC announced the player attendees for each of the schools. Tennessee is sending running back Deshaun Bishop. Linebackers Arian Carter and Jeremiah Tealander. Vanderbilt sending running back Cedric Alexander. Defensive lineman Issa Ouattara. And wide receiver Junior Sherrill. The MLB All-Star Game is tonight as the National League All-Stars take on the American League All-Stars at 7 p.m. from Citizens Bank Park. Christopher Sanchez of the Phillies and Dylan Cease of the Blue Jays will be the starting pitchers for each side. 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

0: 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Welcome in. Brett Doherty with you on a beautiful day in the Music City. World Cup semifinals going on. Spain leads France. France is favored in this game, but 1-0 at halftime. It was a penalty kick situation.
1: Mikel Oyarzabal.
0: Excuse me?
1: That's his name.
2: Bless you.
1: Oyarzabal. He scored the ball. No, nothing?
0: No, I started to throw a joke out there, and then I stopped myself. It's a good start to the show. Don Davenport is here, y'all.
2: Yo, what up?
3: What up, babe?
0: Yo, what up?
2: Here.
4: That's Bonk. That's Bonk. Twitch, please. Twitch, please. Twitch, please.
0: You okay over there?
2: Yeah, great. Rocking it.
3: Tell you what.
2: I didn't have time to watch Quarterback on Netflix.
0: You're going to love it.
3: You can watch, you can watch while we on air.
2: Okay.
3: Well, you got Netflix? I mean, you got it on your phone?
0: There's dialogue.
1: She's got to be able to listen.
0: Yeah.
3: No, she can listen to it. Like, she can take
2: in
3: time
2: the breaks.
3: Out. We'll give her 30 minutes. To just
2: you want me to just go watch?
3: I want you. Seriously, I do. That's the only reason I watched it.
1: How far?
2: I got appointments and kids.
1: How far did you get into it?
3: I watched the first episode. That's all.
1: I've watched the first five.
2: Oh, jeez.
0: I'm two. So, one, two, five.
3: I don't want to go that deep.
0: There are eight. It's going to take a minute.
2: Just go with one.
3: There you go. Yeah. But Babsy, you can go
2: I'll catch up tonight.
3: No, it's only, what is Cam's, about 12 minutes?
1: Oh, yeah. If you just go watch Cam's parts, you can do it in a break.
3: Yeah.
2: Okay.
3: So, and that'll, okay. It'll catch you up to what we need to talk
1: break
3: about
1: or two.
3: Today.
1: Like, in the breaks.
0: Yeah.
3: I think she can watch it the whole damn segment.
0: Right, in a segment.
3: It's summertime.
2: Is there a Netflix app I can... Yeah.
0: If you have Netflix, you have the app.
1: Do you know your login?
2: No, but I'm about to text Mr. Babs to get it.
3: Yeah, get it. Because guess what I was going to say?
0: That you're here?
3: I'm in the building. I'm in the building.
5: Hey, I'm in the building.
6: Best believe I'm in the building. Better be ready. I'm in the building. Car ain't got no rules. Time for the show.
3: Now you want me to say?
0: What do you got?
2: Is there a reason that somebody said in the meantime and in between time trade Tony Pollard?
3: That somebody's doing it.
2: Okay.
0: Why are we in the trade Tony Pollard?
1: Who said that?
3: Why would you trade?
0: Well, there are only two running backs in the NFL that have been over 1,000 yards the last 4 years. Him and Derrick Henry, who's going to be a Hall of Famer.
3: So let's trade him.
0: So trade him?
3: Come on, man. That's Sesame Street, y'all.
1: So then
3: come
1: you
3: on,
1: leave your running back as Tyjae Spears, who hasn't completed a full season, and a rookie.
0: I feel good about Tyjae Spears being healthy and having a great season this year.
3: But it's to his country, you too.
0: Yes.
2: Oh, dang.
0: I felt this way last year, too.
2: Mr. Babs is playing golf for work.
3: I'm trying to think of
0: that's a tough gig.
2: I need him to check his phone to give me the code. This is not going to go well.
3: Forget about it.
2: He's got 15 minutes. That'll be in between holes, right?
0: 15 minutes.
2: That's then it expires.
0: Oh.
3: For the message. Oh, for the code.
2: Code.
3: Yeah.
0: Well, you just get another one after that.
2: Yeah. All right.
3: Good more 15 more minutes.
0: What do you got to say?
2: Sorry. Go ahead, Slay. Talk to me.
0: Shout out to Harden County.
3: Oh, yes. Shout out to them. But first, before we get to them, Babs, you know how this is going to work? You remember in class when you got finished with your work and you're at the end of the school year and you just get a note to kind of like freelance through the halls and go to other classrooms and everything? Babs, I'm giving you a note.
2: In order I'm free for you to go watch.
3: Yep.
2: Okay.
3: So I'm about to write you a note.
1: You just gotta be here for your lives.
3: If anybody catches you in the hallway, you gotta be back for the first.
0: Definitely find the part where they're in the Broncos game and it's third
2: down. Okay, I saw a clip of that.
0: And go through that. Yes. Make sure you go through that because that's what everybody's talking about. And we may or may not have a different take on that.
2: No code, no go.
0: That's true.
2: Come on, Mr. Babs. Come on.
3: You can skip by.
2: Take your eye off the ball.
3: Skip right past the NFL draft.
0: Yeah, skip that. He didn't even want to go. His mom made him go. She wanted a picture with him and the commissioner.
2: I like his mama.
0: And, and he said, well, you know, we can AI that thing. And she goes, no, I want the real thing.
2: So he had to go. AI.
0: she made him go to the draft.
2: This is a different world.
1: He was there 3.5 hours before it started, and he said, I just want my Titans hat.
3: Here you go, Babsy.
1: Go home.
0: You wrote a note.
3: Yeah, if you get caught in the hallway. You know what the most important thing is about?
2: I'm sorry, did you sign it Professor Slay?
3: Yeah.
2: Okay.
3: You know the most important things about notes?
2: What?
3: Date.
2: Date it.
3: Yep, today is
1: And a signature. You need a...
2: Make sure you do it open so that I can change the date.
3: Yeah,
7: see, I was going to say, let me see
2: like
7: that thing. I might be able to doctor
2: that. Notes at school.
3: 714, and then you put your initial on it. There you go.
7: Here. So season three quarterback on Netflix, Home Run Derby, World Cup semifinals, Harden County.
2: Free to roam the hall.
3: Yes. Shout out.
7: Love it.
3: Harden County.
1: Presented
3: Sports
1: by...
3: Hall of Fame.
1: Wait, presented by who?
3: Mom and them.
1: Thank you.
3: Yep. Big shout out to them. Southern Hospitality at its finest. Appreciate y'all down there in Savannah, Tennessee.
7: Great. Yeah, you said Hardin County. Great. I was like, where is Hardin County? I grew up here. I have no idea where Hardin County is. Then you said Smithville. I was like, okay.
3: I would have never known.
7: You played them?
3: We played them in the playoffs. 1996.
7: Was that the Brent Jolly team?
3: That was a part of my... No, football.
7: Oh, football.
3: This was a part of my speech, too.
7: Wait, you wrote down a speech?
1: He was in a private plane.
7: Look at him. I thought you just...
3: So I had bullet points.
7: I thought... Oh, okay.
3: And then I went. Yeah. So this was key to bring back up because I was talking about full circle moment. Let me add it. November 8th, 1996. Whoever would have known that I've been back here. But on November 8th, 1996, you guys started the run to Pearlcone's first state championship game. I remember when we came down there, they were playing Welcome to the Jungle. We got a fun and games. And we didn't know what to expect. The town had shut down. McDonald's was closed.
2: Oh, everything's closed.
3: Everything. I was like, dude, I see now, being older, coming down here, like, why y'all shut everything down? Like, the city was moving around sports, around the school.
7: Yeah, all the robbers, they go after the houses. That's when they go.
3: Yeah, well, they weren't going to be there because they were going to be at
2: or
3: the game.
2: Or Friday nights.
7: That's what I'm saying.
3: They might have got out early because it was 22-7. We got that victory. Got it on out the way. But, man.
2: Did you remind them of that?
3: I absolutely did.
2: Okay.
3: You know what I mean? Y'all started greatness. But... Big shout out to them, man. They showed a lot of love.
7: Thanks, is it Clay.
3: PCA, Miss Janet, CEO, man. Big salute putting that on, sponsoring it. They did a terrific job, man. Getting me down and back. Beautiful right down the lake. What else? Salute to the inductees. I forgot the names, y'all. Don't kill me, but y'all know I love y'all. But it was great. It was three inductees. Really, really dope. So. Man, big time.
2: Y'all know I love you.
3: Yeah, they do.
7: That was 30 years ago.
3: 350 people.
2: Wow. Dang, that's a big event.
3: It was huge, man. I was like, okay. And, man, like, the editing looked like Zelf. Zelf, you got some work to do.
2: Uh-oh.
3: The editing of the videos by the kid Austin, man, was dope. I said, man, you remind me of Zelf. You know what I mean? Because Zelf be putting them videos together pretty quickly. And he did that, man. It was real good. Real
7: did you
3: good.
7: Catch that, how time flies? That was 30 years ago, what you just said.
3: 30 years, though. The coach was there. The quarterback was there.
7: Yeah.
3: He said, I ran an option, was going to pitch it, and decided to keep it and got clotheslined by Big John.
7: I knew Big Don was coming.
3: I told him.
7: Don't keep that off the pitch, man. What
3: he
7: are
3: told
7: you doing?
3: Coach, I pitch it every single time. I never keep it again. So. That was pretty cool, man. But it was great, man. Shout out to Kyle and Angie hosting me, getting the hospitality room. Trooper Tony told me to tell y'all what's up.
7: Trooper Tony.
3: Trooper Tony came up. You know
7: what
3: I mean?
7: Used to be Philip Fulmer's trooper, man, on the field. That's a great dude right
3: dope,
7: there.
3: Dope. Dope time, man. I can't wait to go back. Memorial Day, Labor Day, 4th of July, all them times down there on the lake. It is beautiful.
7: Yeah, so I didn't, again, geographically, I was unsure as to where you were going, but our guy, Blake Krueger, texted me. He's like, oh, you didn't tell me that Slay Dog was down at Pickwick. I'm like, oh, yeah, that's right.
3: Krueger, they told me, you take me to dinner and you paying for it.
2: Oh, there you go.
3: That was the exact words. I said, I'll make sure I don't relay that message. That was a great message to relay right there. Yep, at a ball.
7: Did you see a former zone host?
3: Okay. Mickey Ryan, the rascal.
7: Mickey Ryan was there?
2: That dude, little rascal.
3: Man, I'm sitting right there doing the interview, and he walked up and said, well, you rascal? I said, this has got to be Mickey. Man, gave him a big old hug. Mickey was sitting there front and center, so that was dope, man. It was good, man. It was really good.
7: Good.
3: A lot of times I get carried away in my speeches and stuff, but I found a way to land the plane.
7: You did?
3: And I must have landed it okay, because they clapped it up for me.
7: Okay, you didn't crash it.
3: No, I landed it. Mm-hmm. And I signed off. I think that might be my big sign, my new sign off. You know what my sign off was?
7: What was it?
3: Believe in God, believe in yourself, big slay.
2: I like
3: I
2: it.
3: Walked off.
7: Wow.
3: I said, damn, that was pretty good when I walked off because everybody was clapping.
7: Yeah.
3: It was good.
7: That's in the right order, too.
2: You didn't plan that?
3: No.
2: Okay.
3: That I like just kind of
7: that flowed. Wasn't a bullet point.
3: That wasn't a bullet point. But it was good, though.
7: How many people were on the plane?
3: Who said it was a plane, Yoram?
7: Oh.
1: You did.
7: Yeah, you did.
3: I told y'all that.
1: Oh, no, I don't know how you put it on Twitter.
2: There was a picture of you on a private plane.
3: That could have been AI.
7: That's true. There was a picture.
1: What, you put it out.
3: Did you see Bert's picture?
1: Oh, yeah, Bert's picture was

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3: My mom's side, six on my pop's side. This is what you got to understand. When you, I know about feeding babies and stuff. You know what I mean? Like, mama had to go to work. You know what I mean? You got to be have somebody to fix the baby bottles and all that. So when I see the bottle, I know what to do with the bottle. So I looked at it, counted all of the Skittles at the bottom, then went rows up. And then what got inserted into the bottles of this new age, this new generation of babies, was the little thing that not give them, what is it, colic?
4: Yeah.
3: So they got that little tube in their filter where they ain't breathing and, you know what I mean, get all the little weird stuff. You got to burp them early and all that. Get the air out. So when you get the air out, I know about that little tube and how far down it go. So while I'm counting the rolls up or the 25 around, it's different levels to it. So you take that, you minus it. I think I minus it about 40.
5: He was doing math and I was giving him hell for it, too.
3: I said, okay. I was like,
6: you can't ever do math on the show. But you can do math when it comes to candy.
4: Kind of math.
3: Yeah, the show don't call for that. You know, in arts, something in the arts in school. Arts and crafts. So in arts and crafts, you get the...
6: We had industrial arts. You're not talking about that? Arts and crafts.
3: Yeah, arts and crafts in school.
4: Or art.
3: Yeah. Arts and crafts, because you need the crafts. The crafts were the little things, remember? You do it all the time over there with your little M&Ms and stuff.
6: Oh, yeah.
3: You separate them.
6: I do.
3: So that's the math I like to do.
6: I separate them by color.
3: Yeah. Genius. How many? One off, Zelf.
6: One off. It was 171 to 170? Something like that?
3: Well, I mean...
5: And I was going around getting the final, like, count.
6: You probably would have been right. Somebody ate the damn one.
5: No, listen. When I was going around...
6: When they were putting them in.
5: When I was going around getting the final counts, someone did take the bottle, open up, and ate one. So when we counted it, there was 170, but then I was like, oh, we have to add one because someone ate one while I was getting the count. So he almost got
6: We're
5: it.
6: We're so smart like, on the show, man.
5: It was close.
6: It's really crazy and scary how smart we are.
5: Oh,
3: I've been telling people.
6: And then, who won the pool game?
5: Slay did.
6: Your little games with Dari has made you better.
3: I mean, listen, man.
5: Wait, Slay, I gotta ask.
6: Was that better than media days? We're gonna play again.
3: Yes, we will.
5: Yeah. Slay, was that better than you expected?
3: Yeah, you were. You were much better. Zelf hit some tough shots.
6: Did he?
3: Yep.
6: What about the liquor room?
5: You want to tell him how I lost? Right. I didn't tell him how I lost, Slay. I didn't tell him how long.
6: Wait, you have like a liquor locker in his house now? Yeah. Like a golf club?
5: He's got one bottle. It's a Slato's.
3: Slato's. Not a Tito's.
6: Boy, Slato's. You made an impact on this
3: You need to put your headphones on.
4: I'm going to do it. I'll watch during the break.
3: I really wish you would watch it live so you could kind of like, we can get you popping in.
5: Yeah, but you definitely got to put headphones on because...
4: I don't have headphones.
5: There's some non-FCC.
6: There's some language in that
4: show. Oh, yeah. Well, it's Cam Ward. Of course there is.
5: No.
4: He dropped the F-bomb at camp.
5: It is like every other word.
6: Yeah, it's like a comma.
4: Is it Cam Ward every other word?
5: Yes.
6: Yeah.
4: Oh, Cam, come on.
6: Even Joe Flacco was cursing.
4: Like, I didn't think he cursed. Cam.
5: You
4: got to clean it up.
5: Every other word.
4: Oh,
5: he was
4: man.
5: Watching. Okay.
4: Do you think so his proud. Mama gets on him?
5: I don't know. He was watching film. They had him in his house watching film, and he's like, man, I ain't never seen this Shiano before. This Shiano's crazy. This Shiano that. This Shiano that.
4: Well, I mean, Shiano's
5: Oh, and then he started dropping Shiano, the F. Shiano, but then he started dropping the F-bombs.
6: He's got the F-bomb for you.
3: Yeah, he got a little bit of air.
6: Yeah, he's got all that. Listen, man, he's a wide-ranging...
4: Clean it up a little bit.
6: He's got a wide-ranging vocabulary.
3: Yeah.
6: He doesn't say what he means.
4: I'm going to get a text from Big Savage Ramon in 2 seconds about how I'm... A hypocrite.
3: Oh,
4: and
3: I loved it.
6: Oh.
4: Clutching my pearls and all the things.
6: He did say that.
5: Zach Lyons back here waiting for football another for tonight. Says he agrees with Ramon.
3: It's a Tuesday.
5: Yeah,
6: but it's his birthday. It's his birthday on Thursday. And so they're going to dinner. So now he's going to meet up with
4: Where is he going to dinner?
6: He didn't tell
5: me. He has no idea.
3: Probably back to Memphis since they got all the good food.
4: Oh, that's right. They have the best food.
3: Why would he eat up here?
4: I mean, why are you going to waste your time in Nashville?
3: No way I would eat up here.
5: He says he's got work. He can't do it. He can't go to Memphis.
3: Yeah, well, he don't want
6: to
3: eat.
6: Well, where is he going to dinner? I want to know.
5: He had no idea.
4: He doesn't know.
3: Probably
5: maybe prime and proper.

0: doesn't know.
1: Proper is awesome. Yeah. It's expensive as hell.
2: Do you know where I took Mr. Babs for his birthday?
3: Where?
2: Old School.
3: I love it.
2: Sperry's.
1: Yeah, you said that.
3: I love it, Babsy.
1: You said you don't like it, but he does.
2: I don't like it because it's like dark and I feel like only old people go there. Okay. Well, we get there on a Thursday night. This place is jumping.
1: Yeah.
2: You can't even walk in the door. Like, good thing I made a reservation.
1: And you're talking about the Cool Springs strip mall one.
3: Yeah. Yes.
1: You're not even talking about the old school Bell Media.
2: No, I'm talking about Cool Springs strip mall. I mean, absolutely jumping. I saw John Roger Roberts.
1: Oh, did you?
2: And run Casey, into him, no. They were there.
1: His wife.
2: His wife.
1: Congrats to
2: who
1: them.
2: Is expecting a baby. Congrats.
1: Oh, I did not know that part.
2: Yeah.
1: Oh, wow.
2: She looks amazing. I saw Coach Davis. Kermit Davis there.
1: With
2: all, like,
1: I haven't seen him in a minute.
3: Hey, get him on.
2: Big time MTSU guys. Mm-hmm. Like, I was like, dang, this is just the place to be. Who knew? And I give my husband such a hard time about that being his favorite.
3: And that's where everybody is.
2: I know. I will say the salad bar. You don't see them very often anymore, you know, because germs.
3: Yeah.
2: But the salad bar.
1: That is the one salad bar I'll eat.
2: Yeah.
1: That one.
3: It's top notch.
1: Because I used to work at Mr. Gowdy's with a salad bar.
3: Yeah.
2: That one might have been questionable.
1: I'm just saying.
2: But see, back in the day, nobody cared about salad bars. Now it's like, oh, you can't do salad bars.
3: Yeah.
2: It's Jim White. Can I skip Jim White and go watch?
3: Yes.
1: Yeah.
2: Okay, sorry, Jimmy.
3: Shout out to...
1: Because we're going to talk about this with him.
3: A guy, Grant at Frugal Madoo, gave me a great recommendation for some tequila. Big salute to you. And he loves the show.
1: There are a lot of people at Frugal Madoo that listen.
3: Mm-hmm. They love the show.
1: Yeah.
3: Shout out to all y'all down there.
1: Yeah, just turn it on over there.
3: It's on, brother.
1: Grant.
2: What up, guys?
4: Real quick, Marshall. World Cup update. Spain just took a 2-0 lead over France. 58th minute.
3: Wow, Mbappe.
2: Hey, don't they say 2-0 is the most dangerous lead in soccer?
4: That is correct.
3: We saw it. Egypt saw it, too.
2: Mm-hmm.
1: They say it in hockey. I know that.
2: All right. We're going to take a break.
3: Okay.
2: Now.
4: Oh, is that the call? Okay,
2: yep,
4: my bad.
2: Go.
1: Yeah, might as well.
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24: Not all screen time is created equal, and a new study out of Sweden is helping us understand this even better. So researchers followed more than 20,000 people over nearly two decades and determined that passive screen time, like sitting on the couch and watching television, raised someone's risk of dementia. But if they did something active, like reading, puzzles, or interacting with other people, this same group of people saw their risk of dementia drop. Just like you gotta put the work in to keep your body in shape as you age, you basically have to do the same thing with your brain. A couple things I have found to help: working to learn something new every day, whatever it might be, challenging yourself in some way every day, and really importantly, staying socially active. Some days that means meeting friends in person. Other days, maybe an email, a text, or a phone call. Just stay engaged. I'm Dr. Sanjay Gupta, helping you live a better life.
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24: We talk a lot here about ultra-processed foods and the many ways in which they can negatively impact your health. They've been linked to weight gain, obesity, type 2 diabetes, cardiovascular disease, even cancer. And now a new study out of UCSF found that high ultra-processed food intake was associated with something called intramuscular fat, which is exactly what it sounds like. That's fat inside your muscles, which can cause them to become weaker. Now, in this particular study, the researchers noticed more wear and tear and pain in people's knees because of weakened thigh muscles. Cutting back on ultra-processed foods isn't easy. The CDC estimates at least half the calories in our diet come from ultra-processed foods. But if you're looking to eat cleaner, cutting out sugar-sweetened beverages, that may be the best number one thing you can do to try and get started. I'm Dr. Sanjay Gupta, helping you live a better life.

0: 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Babsy has stepped out to watch some of Quarterback Season 3.
1: He's going homeward.
0: Today is National Mac and Cheese Day.
1: Okay. All right.
0: You can get down with that, right?
1: I'm cool with that, yeah.
0: Yeah.
1: I don't want it to be for something, but I'll go get some.
0: It's also Cow Appreciation Day.
1: Man, shout out to the cows, man. No. That's one thing that can't really be overlooked. And I'm going to tell you what makes them even greater. Their rivalry. You know who their rivalry is with?
2: Chicken.
1: Come on, man.
0: Yeah.
1: No, not necessarily chicken. Chick-fil-A.
0: Oh, Chick-fil-A.
1: Yeah, that's a little different. Yeah. I mean, these regular little chickens run around. They ain't got the taste like Chick-fil-A.
0: Have you watched Dutton Ranch yet?
1: You know better than that.
0: I'm just, I think I'm on episode 5.
1: I'm done.
0: The little foot mouth disease.
1: Yeah.
0: Stuff.
1: Yeah. Wait till you see I got over today.
0: That was tough. Guess what Friday is?
1: What?
0: National Lottery Day.
1: Oh, everybody wins. You just got to play.
0: And, can't win if you don't play. And National Tattoo Day.
1: Oh, I'm in that day every day.
0: Mm-hmm.
1: You know what? I'll go get one on that. That's Friday?
0: Friday.
1: I might be a little late, y'all.
0: You've been saying you were going to get a new one.
1: I am.
0: It's been a while.
1: I'm going to get Jimmy.
0: Jim Wyatt, you're going to get a Jim Wyatt tattoo?
1: Jim Wyatt.
0: At Jay Wyatt Sports tattooed on your shoulder?
1: Yeah, no, on my chest.
0: Jimmy, what's up? Uh-oh.
1: Jimmy is speechless about that one.
0: There he is. Jim, what's up, man?
3: Hey, you got me. I had some dead air there. Did I miss a good one-liner by Ron when you're talking about tattoos?
0: Yeah, he said he was going to get a Jim Wyatt. I suggested at Jay Wyatt Sports on his shoulder, and he said, nope, on his chest.
1: That's right. Saying it with my chest.
3: Yeah, you don't want to do that, Ron. That won't age well. But I didn't know this is National Mac and Cheese Day. I like some mac and cheese. I have to say, I ate so much mac and cheese when I was in college. That was a meal when I was in college. And I think about Velveeta mac and cheese. And I ate so much mac and cheese in college. I just don't love it as much as I used to.
0: For me, it was ramen, man. And it's not good for you at all.
1: Nope.
0: So much sodium. Here's the thing. I appreciate people that, like, get down and dirty with their mac and cheese and get creative and all that stuff. I appreciate that. But, man, give me the Kraft mac and cheese, man. I'm good.
1: Jimmy, did you have to start mixing stuff in it, like a little protein, start making your own, like, chicken mac and cheese and stuff?
3: I couldn't afford it. I was low budget. I got to about year 5 in college, and my dad about cut me off at that point, saying, you need to get out of school. So I was working on a limited budget. And so it was just straight mac and cheese. There used to be a Crystal on the strip at Knoxville. You used to go to Crystal on a regular basis.
0: I was just telling somebody about the Crystal on the strip and how, like, late at night you could walk through the drive-thru.
3: You sure could. You sure could. And I hate to even tell this story. I'm not going to name a name, but I have a buddy that went through the Crystal drive-thru in college, and he fell asleep in the drive-thru line. I had a knock on his door from the police department trying to get him to move along a little bit. That night didn't end too well for him.
1: I was going to say,
0: a lot of times they just put you in their car, take you for a drive.
3: his driving was over for that night.
0: I forgot what I was. So rookies report next week, veterans next Sunday, or actually 12 days. Is there anything going on in the building? Like, can anybody be in there just working out, or do they have to wait till report day?
3: Yeah, like, the guys are rehabbing now. I mean, there were a lot of guys in the building for a long stretch, and then, you know, once kind of camp broke, it really thinned out. A lot of guys are on their own now. You're right. Coaches report on the a week from Monday, players report a week from two weeks from today. And, but guys that are rehabbing are in there now. And then other guys, other guys will still be in. But a lot of guys are working their own. Like, I've been seeing a lot of videos of Cam throwing with the receivers. And, as we start edging closer, you'll start to see more and more guys in there.
0: Jim Wyatt with us at Jay Wyatt Sports, on Twitter. Jimmy, I saw some reporting, some people throwing opinions out there about Anthony Hill Jr. and how they view him as the starter at middle linebacker. What kind of training camp does he need to have? Like, how much work does he need to have to prove that he's the guy early?
3: Well, I think he proved in the offseason that he is a fast learner. I mean, he's got really good athletic ability. You know, I think the very first OTA it was open to reporters, he picked off Hinton Hooker. And I think from the start of this program to the end, he showed that he's, you know, kind of wild. He drafted him in the second round just because he's got instincts. He's got good athletic ability. His strength is against the pass. I think for him, you know, the goal is just to put himself in a position where he's the starter, you know, at, you know, on base, in the base packages. You're still, you know, going to count on guys like Cody Barton and Cedric Gray because they've got more experience. This is different for all those guys because it's a different scheme. I mean, they're all going from being a, you know, 3-4 to a 4-3, and it's going to be an adjustment for those guys. But I think Hill is somebody, when he was drafted, I thought could play early. And I don't think he's done anything to kind of change the opinion that he's capable of doing that. But I still think, again, the veterans are the ones you're going to really lean on. And him is just going to be watching him develop right before our eyes.
1: Jimmy, is this for what you know or what you can say, is this the getaway, this little gap right here for coaches as well? They usually try to clear the building. I know veterans sometimes tell them also to step away, but with this new regime coming in, ready to hit the ground running, would they step away for a second too?
3: Yeah, and you know, I was watching, I guess, the American. I've been stepping away a little bit myself too. Mm-hmm. I found I kind of crossed in front of the TV on Saturday, I guess, and the American Century golf tournament was on in Lake Tahoe, and all of a sudden Robert Sala was on my screen playing in that tournament. So I know he was out in Lake Tahoe over the weekend. I didn't see how he finished with the scoring, and that thing is so funky, it's hard to tell exactly how well somebody's doing. I think he was 2-under at the time.
2: Wow.
3: But that's not necessarily scoring. That's not scoring like you see in a regular golf tournament. I think right. The winners were in the minus 40s, but he was playing, and I think he's encouraged. I mean, and some coaches, you know, kind of lead you to believe that they never take time off. They never would admit that they're not working. But Robert, you know, kind of said himself, you know, he's going to take some time, spend time with the family. You can find him on the golf course, find him maybe at the beach. He's got, I think, 8 children, if I'm not mistaken, chance to spend time with his kids. And I think he encourages all those coaches to do that because I think everybody knows how this business is. You know, once you report for camp, but again, we're 2 weeks, less than 2 weeks away now. It's kind of like, you know, going on a cruise for about 6-7 months. And, you've got to say goodbye to a lot of people and, lock in, and you don't get a lot of time off. So I think it's healthy for players, coaches, everybody to get away, and then that way you're refreshed and ready to roll when things get going.
4: I mean, you need it. These grind guys, like, I mean, heart, mind, body, soul, you need it, you know? You need to get away. Free your mind, and the rest will follow. There you go.
3: Yeah, and you can still, you know, stay, you know, in it mentally even when you're gone.
4: Yeah.
3: You know, watch film, you know, coaches, just the way they live. They're always thinking of different things, whether it's about players or scheme or plays or any way you can win. That's just why they're in the position they're in. They're competitors. So you can still get away and still think about it, but you've got to be able to recharge or you'll get burned out in October.
4: Yeah. Have you been able to dive into Quarterback Season 3 on Netflix yet?
3: I have not. Yeah, and I've already seen some chatter about it. I think people are going to like the competitive. You're going to see him more, you know, what Cam Ward's about even more, just the competitive spirit he has, whether that's on the practice field or and kind of see what kind of guy he is away from the facility, which I know is going to be featured as well. I'll get into that at some point, but I haven't really had a chance to sit down and go through it. I think it's a good group of quarterbacks. I've always liked Baker Mayfield and his just the way he goes about his business as an underdog. I think he's entertaining, and Cam certainly is going to, I think, come across in a positive light. You know, they got him in a year where he's a rookie and going through some growing pains, and he's with a staff that is no longer here. Mm-hmm. So you hate in some ways that you're going to have to rehash some of that stuff, because you know, I think you'd rather just move on from a 3-14 season, but it'll kind of show how he advanced during his rookie year and kind of what he's made of. And now, you know, you hope you're doing something with a better ending in 2026.
0: Well, 8 episodes, so it's going to take, most people a little while to get through it. So we'll ask you about it next week. But curious to get your take on some of what you see, because you see a lot of things that obviously we don't. So I think it'll be interesting for everyone, you included. So we'll talk about that next week. Good stuff, Jimmy. Appreciate you, man.
1: Thank you, Jimmy.
3: Okay, y'all have a good week. Appreciate it.
1: Yes, sir.
0: Jim Wyatt, National Mac and Cheese Day. He went Velveeta.
1: Yeah, man.
0: Were you Velveeta or Kraft guy?
1: No, Kraft.
0: Yeah, me too.
1: Yeah, crap.
0: I still could do it. Yeah, those little cups they have, and eat 2 of them, though.
1: Cold blooded. I'm going to get extra cheesy, too. But, yeah, give me, ain't nothing like just going in the oven, though. You got somebody not to make it.
2: I'm with Jimmy on the Velveeta for the quick mac and cheese. Yeah.
1: Nah, crap.
2: But, hey, Slay's right. You get somebody that can make, like, mac and cheese from scratch, like, shred up their own cheese.
1: Yeah, buddy.
2: Like, that knows how to do it, not just, like, melting some cheese over some noodles.
0: So y'all know we love celebrating youth sports, and we love celebrating our great community. When we come back, we're going to talk with Tonio Martin. He is the head coach of the 10U Parkwood baseball team, and they play in the historic Parkwood Fields in North Nashville. They've got a Venmo. They've got an Insta. We'll give you all that. They won the state. They're headed to the 10U World Series. It's in Laurel, Mississippi, which is down by Hattiesburg. But there's lots of costs involved. So, if y'all can, go ahead and make sure you get out a piece of paper and listen up and take a note or two. And you can help these kids, realize this dream and go play for a World Series title. We'll talk with Tonio Martin, the head coach of the Parkwood baseball 10U baseball team going to the World Series in Mississippi. We'll do that next. 3HL 104.5 The Zone.
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23: All right. In addition to the usual brake tapping slowdowns, we've got crashes to contend with. Right now, 40 eastbound off-ramp to Charlotte Pike there in Hillwood. You've got that off-ramp blocked. In Antioch, a crash. Benzing Road, just north of Tusculum. Over by the airport, a crash. Murfreesboro Pike, west of Knight Valley Drive. Also in Antioch, Preston Road, south of Old Franklin Road. Green Hills, an injury crash. Whitebridge Pike, north of Post Road. White's Creek, an injury crash. White's Creek Pike, south of Briley Parkway. I'm Ken Weaver.

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1: Can't forget that, yo.
0: A bunch of 10-year-olds saying it's me against the world. We're going to go down to Mississippi and take care of business.
1: It's Tuesday, too.
0: The head coach of Parkwood Baseball, 10U baseball team. They won the state. They're headed to the World Series in Laurel, Mississippi, if I have that right. Tonio Martin joins us now. Tonio, what's up? How are things, coach?
2: I'm doing good, man. Just happy that I'm feeling blessed.
1: Ready to roll, man. You got to this level, back-to-back. You know what I mean? You did it with 8U. Now you're doing it with 10U. What was the feeling with the kids? How did that go? How did you keep them? Because I know they were hype walking into that game.
2: You know what? It's so unbelievable to have the 9-year-olds and go through this tournament and, like, not just – they dominated, you know? Mm-hmm. So I'm just scared for what the future holds for these boys and how far they can take it.
0: Well, that's interesting that you did it at 8U and 10U. For those that don't know, 8U is still coach pitch. 10U, you're kid pitching. That's a big difference.
2: These 9-year-olds is getting on that mound throwing the ball. I've never seen this in my life. I mean, we ain't even using no tricky balls, no funny balls. You know, we throwing just straight gas, and it's like nobody can do nothing with it. I haven't seen nobody do nothing yet.
0: Do a fastball, do a changeup, man. I live that world, and the amount of, like, because kids start pitching at 9, like he said, the amount of 9-year-olds, 10-year-olds, especially when you get to 12, throwing big A curveballs will blow your mind, and they're not throwing it the right way, which means elbow is going to go. So I'm glad to hear that y'all don't do that.
2: No, not yet. You know, over time, I'm going to, you know, teach them a little bit. I have been sneaking it in, but I don't do nothing until it's at perfection, you know. So if your ball ain't doing what it need to do and you can't control it, we're not going to use it because we got a lot of pitches. So
0: let me go on
2: who can get up there.
0: Let me go ahead and let people know your Venmo, and please correct me if I'm wrong, is Parkwood Community Club on Venmo?
2: Yes, sir.
0: Okay, good.
2: Parkwood Community Club on Venmo. We have a Cash App with $ Parkwood Baseball 10U. We have a GoFundMe. So we just open every avenue to be able to support us, and we'll be more than happy for anything. You ain't just got to give cash. You can give Gatorade. You can give liquid IVs because we're going down to Mississippi where it's going to probably
3: It's hot.
0: It's hot. Down there south of Hattiesburg. Yeah.
2: Yes, we're taking anything. We just need our community help. You know, anybody in the Tennessee area, we're representing for all of Tennessee when we go down here.
0: Well,
2: so it's not just Parkwood anymore. It's the state.
0: Yeah, and this experience to go play in a World Series and to earn that right to go on this trip is amazing. And to me, life is about a lot of things, and certainly one of those is experiences. And none of these kids will ever forget the moments that they're about to have. And so our community can help by doing the things that he just mentioned. And I know that you've received some stuff from this building on the Venmo, Parkwood Community Club. But headed to Laurel, Mississippi, and Coach Tonio Martin with the Parkwood Baseball 10-year-olds.
3: Coach, just real quick, what have you seen in these kids just in this run, in their development, in their, you know, excitement? Like, fill us in on these kids.
2: I mean, they're just resilient. It's like I had a group 15 years ago, and, you know, they was good. They used to hit the ball hard. But this group, they got something in them. It's just like a glow. They're not banging a ball out of the park. They're just playing baseball. I mean, like, just getting on base, scoring runs. Mm-hmm. Like, they're playing small ball baseball, and it works. I've never seen it. The team we went against to win the state, they had a big old boy that was jacking that thing out of here, you know? So it's like when you see those other teams, you're like, oh, no, these are big boys and they can play, you know, and we're just small and we just get the job done. We dive, we slide, and one thing everybody know we do is we steal bases. We are taking bases. So if you don't put us on base, because if you put us on base, you're going to score.
4: I love it. Guaranteed.
0: Coach Tonio Martin, You got something, Tony, before we go to another special hero guest?
1: Yeah, give me a little something on, man, what the Parkwood baseball community means, that league over there. Little Ant, Anthony Guthrie, yeah, holding it down, man. You got when his son's on your team, yeah, getting busy.
2: I need to tell you about his son. His son, hey, he's a special kid. Never met a kid that can throw with both hands, bat on both sides of the plate. Very special. He's a leader. You know, everybody follows with his lead, and he's like one of our only 10-year-olds. But, man, that park back there, man, it's been back there for like 60 years, and it just got a remodel, and it's beautiful turf fields now. We need people to come play again. So not only just donate, bring your kids to play at Parkwood next year. Everybody's welcome. You know, we just want to get the park back on its feet and going like it used to be.
0: Well, before we get out of here, speaking of Ace, we got to go to Ace. Ace Guthrie is on the line. What a player.
4: What's up?
1: What's up, little Ace? Don't freeze up now that you're on the air, man. You did all that talking when you was in the house, man, like that. I need to hear now. How can we support your team, man? And what kind of energy are you looking for going in the World Series?
4: By supporting us, you can send donations and blessings to help us with travels and stuff like that.
1: Love it, man. That's what I'm talking about. What can we expect out of you, Ace?
0: Yeah, what kind of game you play?
4: I just play like myself. I can throw bases. I can hit on both sides, and I can throw with both hands.
0: What? Look at you.
3: At 9?
2: He's the only
1: 10-year-old.
3: Okay.
1: The only
0: 10-year-old. Wow. Only 10-year-old.
1: So you got to lead these guys, Ace.
2: He didn't get to go to the state last year. I mean, to the World Series last year.
1: Missed it.
2: So this is his first, you know, experience.
1: Okay. All right, Ace, lead, man. Don't let the moment get too big, dog. It's like you're in the backyard. Go have fun.
4: Yes, sir.
0: Just breathe. Right. Just breathe. Breathe and lead. He's ready to go.
1: Ready to go.
0: Hey, thanks, guys. We'll be following your trip. Congratulations, and go get her done, man.
2: Hey, yeah, tune in on BYB Baseball. BYB Baseball on YouTube. They'll be showing the games live.
1: Beautiful.
3: Love it.
1: Come on, DYB.
2: EYB, it's on YouTube. They'll be televised live. I think it's the 29th through the 3rd.
1: Okay.
2: Of August. 29th of July through the 3rd of August.
1: Perfect.
2: Please support us. We want all the support we can get.
1: Gotcha.
0: Thank you, Coach. Thank you, Ace.
3: Good luck, Coach.
0: Let's go.
3: We put the link in the chat, by the way, if anybody wants to donate or help him out. And Slay, I'm sure you'll tweet it as well.
1: Yes, absolutely.
3: Okay.
1: How
3: cute is Ace? Yes, sir.
1: Oh, man, we're going to have to bring him on. Y'all get a win so we can bring y'all on the stage.
3: Yes.
0: How can we help? He said, you can send donations and blessings.
3: I know. How cute is he?
1: That's right, man. That is right. Before we sign off,
0: Venmo real quick, Parkwood Community Club. And then they've got community links. They're on Instagram at @ParkwoodBaseball_, and then you can get all the information there too.
1: All right, let me give a shout out real quick to the inductees. It was Farrell Jean. That's why Mickey was there. It's Lipscomb. He played at Lipscomb, from Savannah. Becky Malk, also Becky Malk Gentry, but Becky Malk is how they knew her. And Lisa Jones, who passed, her grandson was there to accept it. You know what I mean? So there you go.
0: Very good. All right, when we come back, phone calls. Jim has a shout-out. Steve wants to support local teams. We've got all that coming up. 3HL, this is 104.5 The Zone.
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13: If I were to ask you what makes for a good night's sleep, you'd probably say a dark, quiet room, not too many things on your mind. But every night when you go to get some Z's, how often do you really think about the temperature in your bedroom? Temperature may be one of the most underappreciated factors in sleep. That's according to the Senior Vice President of Research and Scientific Affairs at the National Sleep Foundation. We often hear about lights and screens and stress, but even modest changes in temperature and airflow can influence both how quickly you fall asleep and how deeply you stay asleep. Most experts will recommend a room temperature of 60 to 67 degrees Fahrenheit. 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I'm Dr. Sanjay Gupta, helping you live a better life.
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1: Crashes. Still got that one in Hillwood, although it's on the right shoulder there, 40 eastbound at Charlotte Pike. And Donaldson, this one's with injury. Donaldson Pike at Elm Hill Pike. Madison, an injury crash. Old Hickory Boulevard at Gallatin Pike. And it's complete stop-and-go brake tapping northbound North Loop. I'm Ken Weaver.
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0: Westwood One Sports presents this World Soccer Update. We have a final in Dallas as Spain moves on to its second ever appearance in a World Cup final, defeating France 2-0 in the semifinal. The scoring started with a penalty kick won by Lamine Yamal and scored by Mikel Oyarzabal in the 22nd minute, marking the first time France had trailed in the entire tournament. Spain took that lead into halftime and came out in control in the second half. A long possession sequence from back to front led to Spain's second in the 58th minute. Pedro Porro combined with Dani Olmo, getting a one-on-one opportunity that Porro slotted right past goalkeeper Mike Maignan. France went most of the game without star defender William Saliba, who came off with a non-contact injury 30 minutes in, and now France's dream for a third World Cup title comes to an end. Spain advances to the final on Sunday. They await the winner between England and Argentina. I'm Lucas Panzico, Westwood One Sports.
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0: Barry Atell, 104.5 The Zone. Brent Doherty with you on a beautiful Tuesday in the Music City. Hope you're having a great day. Dawn Davenport is here, y'all.
1: What up? Let's go.
0: We got a lot to get to. We're going to move quickly. Slay Dog.
2: I'm in the building.
3: Hey, I'm in the build.
2: Best believe I'm in the field. Better be ready. I'm in the building. I ain't got no rules.
3: Time to get the paint.
0: We are going to hit on quarterback season 3 at 4:20. Babsy just went and watched part of the Cam Ward.
1: I watched it. Pan heard me in the hall watching it.
4: I heard Cam is steals the show a little bit.
0: He's
4: quite the comedian.
0: Well, she steals the show because she doesn't have AirPods or headphones, so she just walks around playing things on her phone.
1: I hate those AirPods. They always fall out. Like, Mr. Babs got me a pair, and then I lost one, and then, you know, I tracked it on my phone, and I'm like, I don't even know where it is. It's in a different state. I'm out.
4: At least you can track
1: your ears.
4: Have y'all watched it? Is it good?
1: Yes.
0: I'm two episodes in. I'm on episode 3. It is very good.
1: Oh, I did one.
0: I like it. Jaden Daniels, Joe Flacco, Baker Mayfield, Cam Ward. It's really, really interesting, really, really good.
1: It's because it's four really good personalities.
0: Mm-hmm. Yeah.
1: And stories.
0: Who's the guy I couldn't stand that they kept putting on these shows?
1: The boring one? Kirk Cousins?
4: Kirk, super vanilla. Yeah.
0: Oh, my gosh.
1: I mean...
0: And then Hard Knocks, when they did the Miami series, and Joe Philbin, God love him, but paint God dry. Him.
1: And Ryan Tannehill.
0: Tannehill's
1: yes.
0: on that one.
1: And him and his wife were putting together IKEA furniture together. Yes. That was...
4: Thrilling stuff.
1: Yeah.
0: Thrilling stuff, World Cup semifinals.
1: That'll test your relationship right there.
0: We always love to get your World Cup updates after you do a World Cup update, but... Yeah, France was the favorite. I bet on them. I knew I shouldn't because they haven't won anything in the history of the world. They dress well, you know, like you send France to war, they're going to dress well and then just get annihilated. But that's what happened today.
5: Line of cheese.
4: They looked kind of toothless in the attack for the first time in this tournament. I mean, France had looked so unstoppable and Spain just kind of choked them to death, controlled their way to a 2-0 win. And one half of the final is set. Spain in the final for the first time since 2010, which is the first time they ever reached a final and then ended up lifting the trophy. So now they await the winner between England and Argentina. But did not expect to see... I thought this would be a cagey, low-scoring game, tactical sort of chess match, but did not expect a shutout against France.
0: So quick call in the box. They get the penalty kick early off a corner that looked pretty vanilla. Like, it didn't look like anything was going to happen. Guy takes it off his chest. Here comes a... another player, and he ends up with a penalty kick, and so it's 1-0 at that point, and then they're chasing.
4: Yeah, Spain will just paper cut you to death, and that's what all the classic Spanish teams of the 21st century have done. Like,
0: that was a great breakdown of that play.
4: It was.
1: That's what I was thinking.
4: I want to hear it again. It was so
6: you
4: good.
6: You just missed the kick to the thigh, the high kick to the thigh. That's what led to the penalty.
4: Yeah.
6: That's all you were missing.
4: Kicked him in the thigh. Lamine Yamal wins the penalty, and then Spain you know, best way to play defense is play keep away, and that's what Spain did. They just controlled the ball. France never really got a lot of clean looks at it, didn't really get a lot of transition moments that they're so lethal at, and they end up tacking on a second, a third that gets disallowed, but France just never really felt up for it
0: at
4: the end.
0: What I hear about tomorrow's matchup is that England and Argentina hate each other.
4: Yeah, it's probably the biggest rivalry on the planet that is not a regional rivalry, right? That's not like a Brazil-Argentina or USA-Mexico. This is where I get like obsessive about this stuff. Like, the geopolitics start to bleed in because, like, okay, let's do a history lesson. Raise your hands if you know about the Falklands War. If you know anything about the Falklands War.
0: I know it existed.
4: Right? So, tiny little archipelago right off the coast of Argentina that England controlled, but is literally 300 miles off the coast of Argentina. And Argentina basically invaded it, for lack of a better word, and said, no, this is ours. And England said, no, it's ours. And this was basically in the late 70s, early 80s. And they fought a war over it. And a lot of people died. And a lot of young Argentinian men died in this war. A few years later, they faced each other in the quarterfinal, if I'm not mistaken, of the 1986 World Cup in Mexico, where Diego Maradona scores one of the greatest World Cup goals of all time and then scores the hand of God, where he's going up for a header and he punches it in with his right hand. Referee doesn't see it. This is way before video review era, and it stands. And Diego Maradona later described that as revenge for the Falklands War and for all the young Argentinian men that died in that war. And he said the hand of God is a goal that he'll always love because he said it felt like stealing England's wallet. Wow. So that's what we're talking about here. Like, we're talking about something that happens on a field as revenge for a war that thousands of people died in.
0: Yeah.
4: And then every generation has had one of these battles in a World Cup between England and Argentina, where in 1998, David Beckham gets a red card for lashing out at an Argentina player and kicking him, and he gets ejected from the game. England loses. David Beckham is a villain in England for the next 4 years. I don't know if any of y'all watched his documentary on Netflix where he dives into that a lot. And they played again in 2002. They just had these wars on the field where it's built up over generations. And I love that we get that opportunity to see that in a semifinal and that Messi gets an opportunity to face England in a World Cup for the first time as he continues to, you know, try to get out of the shadow of Diego Maradona when it comes to his legacy in Argentina.
0: So how do you break that game down?
4: I think it's just going to be chaos. Like, this game was the chess match, the France-Spain of maybe the two best teams in the world. Argentina and England are these imperfect powerhouses where they're extremely flawed, but they have superstars. And I think it's going to be end-to-end chaos, emotions, and it's going to be like fireworks in my mind. I think this game may have some insane drama tomorrow.
0: Physical, rough.
4: Yeah, absolutely. Like physical, the extracurriculars, some of like the dark arts that the Argentinian players will be sort of, you know, with the time wasting and trying to needle opponents. And then it'll be about which stars rise to the occasion. Jude Bellingham and Harry Kane on the English side, obviously Lionel Messi for Argentina, but both have just scrapped their way to the semifinal. They've escaped some nervy moments against inferior opponents, but I love that we get this rivalry renewed in 2026.
0: 2 o'clock on Fox. Thanks for hopping in.
4: Yeah, man.
5: Let me ask you real quick, Pan. Red cards, ejections, will we see that? What's the most dangerous part of this game? In the stands or on the pitch?
4: Oh, yeah, that is a good question. It's in Atlanta. The Argentine contingent has been very present in Atlanta and the English as well. I think this environment, no doubt. No, this environment's going to be just insane in that domed stadium. It's just going to be trapped in there. It's going to be absolute. It's going to be a pressure cooker. England are playing with the pressure. So if we see emotions boiling over, I feel like maybe it'll be on the English side because it hasn't come home since 1966. They haven't lifted that trophy since 66. Argentina are the defending champs, but at the same time, they play with this sort of, I don't even know how you would call it, like, just this, they have this way of frustrating an opponent and frustrating everybody that's watching as well, if you're not an Argentina fan.
0: Yeah.
4: So I do think it could get physical. If it's like a 2-0 game late, then I think you could see frustration start to boil over and a red card here or there and some late dramatics, but no, I think this is going to have some wild stuff. I mean, I think this game is going to be more entertaining than the final we see on Sunday, no matter who plays in it.
0: That'll be interesting. I can't wait. 2 o'clock on Fox again. What's the red card situation? So you get a red card, you miss the final, right?
4: Unless you're Flo Balogun, yeah. Well, he's gonna miss
0: the final. What's the yellow card situation going into this game? Have you investigated that?
4: I need to go back and look at who's on a yellow card because, there's yellow card that accumulation. It impacts how you play, how aggressive you can be. If you're on a yellow, you pick up a yellow in a quarterfinal and in a semifinal, you cannot play in the final. So I have not gone back to review who all is on a yellow card coming into this game. But, yeah, good point. It's a big impact.
0: Thank you, Pay.
4: Yeah, appreciate y'all. It's been a fun ride the last few weeks. Thanks for
0: 10-1 with Buck.
4: Appreciate y'all hopping on this ride for the last few weeks, man. It's been fun.
5: I do got to ask you one more, Yor, and I'm going to let him go for real this time. Messi win this, and they go back-to-back. Greatest football player we've seen?
4: So he is already that in my mind.
5: Okay.
4: But there's this sort of element in Argentina that there's this side of it where I don't know if he will ever be what Diego Maradona is in Argentina.
5: Yeah.
4: He's literally a god in Argentina.
5: Yeah.
4: As a kid that grew up on the streets of Argentina, that always fought for Argentina, where Messi moved away at a young age, had a very complicated legacy until he finally won that World Cup in 22. He's already the greatest player to ever touch a ball. He's an alien. He's 39 doing what he's doing. It's stupid. It's absurd. And he is that to everyone around the world, but it's crazy that at home, he may still always be number two, even if they win on Sunday and today.
0: There he is. He's Lucas Panzeca.
5: All right, Pan.
4: Appreciate y'all.
0: Soccer expert.
5: Yes.
0: Doing a great job on Westwood One, too.
5: Absolutely. Killing it.
4: Been fun.
1: Way better than the other guy.
5: Yeah.
4: Who's the other guy?
1: We don't know.
5: They put him on. It was like.
1: He's in a different state.
0: Yeah, he's from like Muncie, Indiana or something.
5: Don't put him on.
1: Like, where's Pan?
5: Exactly.
1: He's in Brazil or something.
4: my last one of those is tomorrow. So it's been fun. I'm going to be. The countdown, another 4-year countdown continues after Sunday.
0: By the way, thank you for the audio files from Brazil reporting in.
1: Oh, and that was glorious.
0: The first one with the stuff behind, we kept stopping it, trying to figure out what animals were. And then you were out of breath, so we were like, because we weren't watching the video. We were just listening. So we thought you were running from some orangutan or something.
4: I did see some monkeys. We were out at my family. Dangerous. We kind of have a place out in the country, like 45 minutes outside of my mom's hometown, where it's on a river, and it's just beautiful out there, and the wildlife and the fruit trees and everything. So I was just walking around their little property back there. But I had crazy FOMO last week. I'm like, just to be gone on those few days where
5: great
4: wall-to-wall soccer talk on the zone, I was like, damn. You know, usually I just check out when I'm on vacation. But last week, I was feeling the FOMO. Well, so I appreciate y'all.
0: Can't wait to see Nashville SC take advantage of all this.
4: Today. Friday night, Atlanta, man. That's going to be a fun atmosphere at Geodis Park.
0: There it is. Yeah. Lucas Pantica.
4: Appreciate y'all.
0: 615-737-1045. Steve is in Lebanon. Steve, what's up, man?
7: Hey, guys, I was just listening to y'all a minute ago. Y'all was talking about the state champions in coming out of Parkwood, the boys' team.
0: Yes, sir.
7: I thought you might want to know that when you go up to Lebanon, you've got a 12U girls' team that's just won the state championship, and they're on their way to Georgia for the Southeast Regionals.
0: Warner Robins, what's the team name?

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3: Describe this run for you guys. 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
3: Crazy. That is awesome. I love it. So you're excited about this opportunity, I'm sure.
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3: Awesome.
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4: Yeah, my coaches are Amanda Lester, John Simmons, and Jonathan Price.
3: Okay. Awesome, Colby.
5: Way to go, Colby.
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4: Thank you. 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
6: At 3 o'clock on Friday.
7: Boom. Go get them.
5: We'll be watching. Champs, let's go.
7: Good luck, Colby.
4: Thanks.
5: Colby.
3: How about that? 12 of you girls.
5: Hey, man, listen.
3: I'm glad they called in. I hadn't heard about that
5: me
3: one.
5: Me either. Station of the people, man. Let's go.
3: Let's get Jim and Greenbrier in here. Jim, what's up? Yo, Jim.
5: Jimmy, you got a team?
7: Jimmy ain't there.
5: Jimmy.
3: Right. He's there. I hear it.
5: Jimmy, like,
3: we're going to put Jim on hold because he wants to give a shout out to his granddaughter. So while we're down this path,
6: she's on the team. She's also on a softball team.
5: I knew it. Come on, teams.
7: Girl power, baby.
5: Yeah, it is.
7: I like it.
3: Check in with Jim while we talk with Matthew and Franklin. Matthew, what's up?
8: Hey, good afternoon. I'm getting ready to blow your mac and cheese minds.
3: All right, do it.
8: Velveeta makes a queso blanco.
3: Once
8: you make it, you can add the following. Jalapenos and make it a Mexican.
7: Ooh.
8: You can add Zatarain's seasoning and make it Cajun. Or what we like to do at my house, we call it the lemon pepper stuffer. We add lemon pepper seasoning to it and mix it all up. And it's a meal deluxe, baby.
5: Hold on.
7: Sounds good.
5: Yeah, when you mix it, what you doing? You putting it on nachos? You putting it on, what you putting it on? Are you just going to dip? You dipping it?
8: I'm putting it on a fork and then putting it on my tongue.
5: Oh. Well, you can't go wrong with that, brother.
7: Snores. I like it.
5: Sound like the way to go.
3: You want a detail.
5: Yes, indeed.
8: God bless y'all. Have a good night.
5: Hey, man. Appreciate it, man.
7: Put it on a fork and put it on my tongue.
3: What? By the way, it is National Mac and Cheese Day. That's what led to that.
5: How much time will you dog?
3: As much time as we want.
7: Whatever.
5: Dog, I got... Hey, man, listen. Announcement. Come on, Zell.
3: Announcements presented down the street.
5: I've been wanting to get this since Sunday. Hey, man. Education is important, people. I'm telling y'all this right now, especially for our youth. I know y'all get aggravated with school. Man, go to school. Go to school. And when you go to school, man, learn how to talk and communicate to your peers, your teachers, everybody around you. Please look them in the eyes and communicate and be able to read and comprehend. And if somebody says to you, nah, I'd like to change that, understand, okay, that means they're ready to reset in a sense. Or make a change or adjustment to whatever they just did. I'm saying this because...
7: I was going to say, there's a story.
5: No.
7: Talk to us.
5: Listen up, man. I go to McDonald's, man.
3: Oh, here we go.
5: No.
3: At least it didn't start with Jersey Mike's, because then I would know what was coming.
5: I'm taking baby ball. I'm taking little Ron over to his little partner in them house, man. They have a little cool get-together, you know what I mean? He get up this late on Sunday, you know what I mean? So I'm like, you know, I ain't going to take you over there without eating. We got a little time to burn. Got about an hour and a half. Usually go through the drive-through, order on the app, go and get the meal and take them on. I said, man, you know what? I ain't did in a long time.

0: let's go in and eat. Let's go in there, sit down with the old school tray.
1: You went in?
0: I went in. Go in there, wow. Old school tray, get the order, let's roll. So we get to the register. I say, yeah, man, how you doing, man? He greet us and everything. I said, LaRon, what you want? He said, man, yeah, I would love a bacon quarter pounder. No pickles, no onions, add light lettuce.
2: Okay.
0: Ooh, that's easy. And a Sprite, no ice. So they give him the cup. Roll over there, he get to do his thing. I say, you know what? I'm going to get a little something with my dog, too. Give me a number 9, man. No cheese. Extra mustard, extra ketchup, extra onions, you know. And then I'm going to take my little drink, going to add in what I got to go do. I say, cool, we pay for it. Boom, I going out, go over there, get a drink, come back. Man, they bring me one cheeseburger with cheese.
1: Usually they screw you in the drive-thru.
0: No.
1: Not right there in the restaurant.
0: No. So they bring his burger. It got no bacon. So I was like, all right, you know, that's an honest mistake, man. Let me go back and get some young kids back out working, you know what I mean? Probably 16, 17, maybe the oldest of 18 managers in there and everything. I walk back up there. I sit it on the table. I say, hey, man, excuse me. Y'all gave the bacon quarter pound with no bacon. And then I ordered the number 9. That's 2 cheeseburgers, but I ain't want no cheese. So if y'all can straighten it out for me, man, I appreciate it, man. And then while we wait, I'm going to pay for some extra fries, man. Let me get some extra fries because I like them hot, you know what I mean? This all with the smile. Good.
1: You have to have McDonald's.
0: Yeah, yeah, good yeah. And good energy, you know what I mean? I'm giving them
1: you
0: what
1: stay
0: I want
1: positive.
0: Them. Yeah, all positive.
1: Yeah.
0: So they, I was like, man, okay, we'll bring it to you. I said, appreciate it, man. Go back and get a little round. Man, they'll have a good little conversation and everything.
1: Boom,
0: they
1: bam,
0: show
1: bam.
0: Up, you know what I mean? Boom, bam, Bill, bring the tray, drop it on there. Like, hey, man, here it is. I said, oh, man, appreciate that, man. Ron opened up his his bacon quarter pounder, removed the bun. It's bacon and lettuce on it. No meat. They
1: what?
0: Took the meat off. I said, man.
1: How you get a burger with no burger?
0: I said, you know what? It's all good. Ron, don't eat trip. Let's just eat some of the fries, man, and I'm going to go on back up here and talk to the people, man. I walk back up there. I say, excuse me, man. Y'all made the bacon quarter pounder, man. Y'all took the meat off, left the bacon. Now, I mean, honest mistake, man. If you could, just throw
2: honest a, mistake.
1: Yeah, that's probably literally this, never
0: listen,
1: happened.
0: I know. I'm just trying to be positive. You know what I mean? They're young. You know what I mean? I'm going to give them some good energy.
1: Like positive K, you're a positive slay.
0: This. You can fix this.
1: Yeah.
0: Man, just throw the little slab on there for me, man. Here you go. I'm sitting right there. Man, they hand it back to the back dude in the window. The dude say, what's wrong? He say, man, you got to put, they want the bacon quarter pounder. What'd you want? I said, no pickle, no onion, light lettuce. I said, really, all you got to do is add the patty. We're going about our way. He said, okay, I got you. So they put it down. Y'all, this is no lie. No lie. I stood right there for 10 minutes. I'm timing it on my phone, watching them. And they keep looking and saying, what, no onion, no pickle, or no. I said, hey, the bacon quarter pounder. No pickle, no onion, light lettuce. That's it. Okay, we got you. Dog, don't you know they handed them up back to me wrong again? This time it's no bacon. I said, you know what? Hey, come on, man. Please get the manager up here. Ron, bring me the food back up here. Listen, y'all, I don't even want to eat no more. I'm done. I tried to come in. We've been in here for an hour. One whole hour to try to get an order. Here's your plate. Let me get my receipt. I asked the manager. I said, hey, man, listen, I'm going to be honest. We come here probably about 5 times a week. This is all this boy eat.
1: Yeah.
0: Listen, every time we do it on the app, if you telling me it's not printed out in front of them, they can't take the order and try to, you know what I mean, soak it up and say, oh, okay, this is what you want, and put it in and do it. Man, the communication is horrific. Y'all got to work on this, man. So I walked away. I said, you know what? It ain't their fault. It's starting at home, and then it go to school. Y'all got to take, hey, man, y'all kids, man. I told LaRon, I said, see what I'm talking about, man? Dude, you can't be dumb. You can't be dumb in this world, dog. And I ain't saying they dumb, but what they can't do is comprehend. You got to be able to comprehend, man.
1: All you got to do is pay attention.
0: That's it. Dude, give me, I said, did you see how the manager and them, they couldn't even look. They looking down on the ground, you know what I mean, making the eye contact. I'm like, man, that ain't how life go. You got to be looking people in the eyes, man. You go hand them folks them applications, man. Sit right there, put your head down while they talking to you. This ain't no comedy show. Man, you got to have life. Hey, dog, I'm telling y'all right now, y'all better get it together out here. Life gonna move fast, man. And everybody keep on talking about, man, the little electronics and the computers and the AI little people
2: right.
0: coming to take us over. That's why. Because you ain't got no human element in things that you do. Man, them folks couldn't even look at me in the eye. That man told me, you want what? Don't pickle no. Damn, that had to be the simplest. Hey, dog, hey.
1: You tried to offer grace.
0: Oh, my gosh. Oh, it was amazing. And they never get it wrong on the app.
2: Well, because yeah, it's printed.
0: It's already right there. But if I want to make adjustments, I should be able to make an adjustment. They didn't know. Dude, I'm telling you, Babson, they ain't know what the hell to do. I'm talking about, dude, it was scrambling back there. It was, dude, hey. Whew. Education, man, is key.
1: Shout out to education.
0: Man, all the educators out there, all you teachers, we love y'all, man. Right? Pay raise for the teachers, man. And all the little babysitters and all the daycare workers, all y'all, man. Anybody in education, y'all need more money. Because, boy, we slow out here.
2: Hey, that is true.
0: I'm telling you, man, we slow out here, man.
1: That's definitely true.
0: Dude, man, these machines finna take over, man, and we gonna be complaining. You still gonna eat? You can't read.
1: Look at the phone lines off this.
0: I'm telling you, man, these kids need help, man. I'm telling you. So, and parents and adults, when you go out there, man, take your time. I know it's frustrating. That was the most frustrating thing I've been through all month. Trying to get them kids to understand, hey, y'all, I'm only asking for the regular sandwich. Add one thing, take away two. That's it. That's it. Like, dude, he looked at me like idiot. And take your damn stocking cap off. It's 95 degrees outside.
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15: A better life with Dr. Sanjay Gupta.
16: We talk a lot here about ultra-processed foods and the many ways in which they can negatively impact your health. They've been linked to weight gain, obesity, type 2 diabetes, cardiovascular disease, even cancer. And now a new study out of UCSF found that high ultra-processed food intake was associated with something called intramuscular fat, which is exactly what it sounds like. That's fat inside your muscles, which can cause them to become weaker. Now, in this particular study, the researchers noticed more wear and tear and pain in people's knees because of weakened thigh muscles. Cutting back on ultra-processed foods isn't easy. The CDC estimates at least half the calories in our diet come from ultra-processed foods. But if you're looking to eat cleaner, cutting out sugar-sweetened beverages, that may be the best number one thing you can do to try and get started. I'm Dr. Sanjay Gupta, helping you live a better life.
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1: Wingcliff, a crash. Briley Parkway westbound at 24 South. Metro Center, a crash. Right shoulder block. 65 northbound past Rosa Parks Boulevard. Madison, a crash. Left side of the off-ramp block. 65 northbound off-ramp to Old Hickory Boulevard. There are injuries involved. Same goes with a crash in Donelson at Donelson Pike and Elm Hill Pike. Got a crash on the left shoulder, 24 westbound past Murfreesboro Pike. I'm Ken Weaver.

0: in our neighborhood who listen to the show.
1: Oh, Waldo's is so
0: Scott,
1: good.
0: The one got us together. So we finally got our meal. Thanks to Scott. Appreciate you, Scott.
1: Nashville KJ said, I had a similar issue. It was young crew. I had to go through the drive-thru three times. No one's Bill McDonald's, LOL. I just said, is that the same one?
2: Yes.
0: I sure didn't even say that.
1: I just said, keep it. I'm done after the third time.
0: I didn't even say which one it was, and
2: it's
0: that's
2: the same one.
0: That's
2: now, I'll tell you, they got it together in the morning.
0: No, the morning
2: my girl, roll. Chantel,
0: yep.
2: She just spreads joy mm-hmm. and love,
1: I love
2: and
1: that.
2: She mm-hmm. is the best. And now her and Hadley are BFFs.
0: Yeah.
2: Every morning, God bless you.
0: The morning crew and the late crew.
2: Yeah.
0: It's that middle crew.
2: Mm-hmm.
0: Oh, Lord. Ooh.
2: Man, middle crew's struggling.
0: Middle crew rough, y'all. Y'all mm-hmm. need to have like some little get-togethers or something.
1: So control what you can control. Now, you know when not to go.
0: Yeah, middle crew. Woo.
1: Middle crew.
0: Hey, they're tough.
1: Tara says, I asked for extra tomato one time. I got my burger the way it comes and a whole tomato in the bag.
0: See, that's when you try to be a smart aleck. That's all that is. See, there's something about that, too.
1: You want extra tomato? Here you go,
0: you
1: buddy.
0: A whole tomato. Fresh.
1: I ain't cutting that thing up.
2: That's so
0: crazy, though.
1: Oh, man. Candy B with a great point here, and I was going to bring this up today. Breaking news. The House has passed a bill that would make daylight savings time permanent. It is now headed to the Senate.
2: Oh, boy.
1: So the state of Tennessee's already approved it, but it needs it needs federal approval.
0: Yeah.
1: So they're one step away from what I've been preaching on 3HL for 17 years. Spring forward and stay there.
2: Mm-hmm.
0: This is a chance.
1: I've got the statistics for you, too, in terms of, let's see, permanent daylight savings time in Tennessee, what it looks like in Nashville. Current system in winter, latest sunrise is 6:58 a.m. Permanent daylight savings time, it'll be 7:58 a.m. will be the latest. Right now, the sun's up at almost 5 o'clock in the morning.
0: Hmm.
1: That's current. But this is the part that gets you, and this is the part that a lot of people complain about, including me. Currently, earliest sunset is 4:32 p.m.
2: That's ridiculous.
1: When we spring forward and stay there, the earliest sunset will be 5:32 p.m. How about that?
2: Yeah.
0: So the earliest now is what?
2: 4:32.
0: That's
2: insane. It's so early.
0: That's insane. That's insane.
1: And so after all this
2: it's
1: talk.
2: It's because we're right there on the line.
0: We're wasting this time. We miss it.
1: We're wasting time. I'm with you. We're wasting time. Maybe
0: to
1: fix that middle crew, too. I don't know.
0: They need to push them up.
1: Give them an extra hour
0: yeah.
1: on the front end.
0: Yeah, of studying, though.
1: Oh, man.
0: Maybe back there in the little corner studying.
1: Thank you, Candy B. Stoney Keeley in here. Big Savage in here. You can watch the show live, YouTube, Facebook Live, Twitter, and Twitch.
2: Twitch, please. Also, I watched quarterback, so now we have to talk about it.
0: Yes, we do.
1: Quarterback season 3. So you've got Jaden Daniels, Joe Flacco, Baker Mayfield, and Cam Ward.
2: Great cast.
1: Eight episodes, so it's going to take a minute for you to get through all this.
2: Oh, I watched one.
1: Yep. Right.
0: That's why.
1: Well, you went during a break because you wanted to see. There's one specific thing that everybody's talking about here. With regard to Cam Ward and Brian Callahan in the opener against Denver, mm-hmm. which we'll get to. But I think it's a good group of quarterbacks. They've got good personalities.
0: That's the biggest.
2: Yeah.
1: They communicate well. Also, they're
2: interesting.
1: They're at different times in their careers, too. Like Cam Ward going into year 2, Jaden Daniels similarly, but going into year 3. But then you've got Joe Flacco who's going into year 19 and has played for 7 different teams.
0: Yeah.
2: Yeah, and he's like, how old are you, man?
0: Right.
2: 25.
1: Yeah. He calls his teammates
2: beep.
1: Kids.
2: Yeah. He's like, beep.
1: He calls his teammates kids, and they go, they're kids? And he's like, to me, they are.
0: Yeah. Around a long time.
2: I mean.
1: And then Baker Mayfield going into year 9. Baker was funny. They were telling the story. He and his wife were telling the story about how they got together.
0: Mm-hmm.
1: And his wife said she had a similar friend. They had a similar friend. And so the friend was like, you're the female version of Baker. Baker's the male version of you. Y'all should get together. Mm-hmm. And so it took him a while. Baker was like, you know, whatever. I'm playing football and all this stuff. So then finally, he like texted her. And so she looks him up online before she texts back. And the first 5 things that she saw were all negative. It was his arrest. When he ran from the cops and got caught.
2: Oh, that's a bad one.
3: He got caught.
2: That's a bad one.
1: His head hit the wall.
3: His shoulder. I'm like, hey, didn't have no broken ribs or something.
2: Yeah.
1: And then they showed him grabbing his stuff on the sideline. And then they showed him planting the flag at the Ohio State game. She's like, you want me to date this guy?
2: I'm mad at him.
3: Yeah.
2: I'm mad at him on that one.
1: So they dated him. And Baker was like, well, you know, you don't know what you don't know, and you don't know how young and dumb you are.
3: I thought I knew it all, but
4: there's one thing about Baker you learn from this show is it could be the worst game he's having his career. That other team starts talking trash to him, that man becomes the best quarterback on the field instantly. Like, it is some kind of superpower that he's got. Like, when someone talks trash to him on a field, an opponent, he turns it on. Mm-hmm. It is crazy how they portrayed that.
1: You know, it's funny, too, because Babs and I used to argue about him because I'm like, why do you like this guy? He's doing, like, the nut chop thing and planting flags on
2: him. You love him.
1: And she loved him. And I was like, why do you love this guy? And he's running from cops. But now I love him.
2: Yeah.
1: Like, he's matured and gotten older and all this stuff. I don't know. He's going into year 9, Baker Mayfield.
2: Crazy.
1: So I love him in this.
2: I forgot that he was a number one pick.
1: Number one overall pick.
2: I had completely forgotten that he was that.
3: Mm-hmm. Yes, he was.
2: Isn't that crazy?
1: I think a lot of people have.
2: Yeah.
4: Oh, B French in the chat brings up a good point. What Joe Flacco did to that Corvette should be a crime.
2: Why are you not driving it? Yeah.
1: So tell the story. He won a Corvette as Super Bowl MVP.
2: Which is pretty awesome.
3: Nice.
1: He parked it in his garage. It's been there ever since.
4: He says he's driven it like 4 or 5 times total.
1: They can't even see into the car through the muck.
4: He doesn't have the key, and the only way to get into the car is like a touch to like unlock it, and he doesn't have the key to do the touch thing, so he can't even get in the car. So it's just sitting in a garage. It's got dust all over it, cobwebs, mud, like...
2: It's like an old trophy that you just throw on a shelf.
4: That's what he said. He said it's like throwing a trophy in the garage or in the attic.
1: Flacco's weird, man.
4: His Super Bowl ring's just sitting on a counter in his house in his head. He's like, my kids like to play with this.
2: Oh, my gosh.
4: His MVP trophy is like all like fingerprinted up, and it's sitting there, and he's like, yeah, I don't really like look at these. My kids touch them most of the time.
1: So I'm only 2 episodes in, but there's a great Joe Flacco story where they have like his wife and kid mic'd up, and they're at a game, and they're playing the Ravens, and the kid goes – to his mom, he goes, if dad goes off, I'm going to crash.
4: Crash out.
1: And she goes, I don't even know what that means. And he's like, I took dad off my fantasy starting roster, starting lineup. And she looked at him and she goes, I did too.
3: Yeah, everybody get dad up out of
1: there. He was playing the Ravens. They lost 41-17. He fumbled. Like, he did not play well.
2: That's hilarious.
1: So good move on their part. They did not bet on dad on that day.
3: Smart.
1: All right, Cam, in the opener against Denver. Y'all probably all remember this play. It's 3rd down and 11, I think.
4: 3rd and long.
1: And
4: like it was all season.
1: They're down 13-12. Titans are down 13-12.
2: Yes.
1: Kick a field goal. You go up late in the game. There was only 2:21 left. Kick a field goal. You go up 15-13. Boom,
2: but
1: bam,
2: at that
1: bam.
2: Point, it was a 50.
1: 56,
2: yeah.
1: I think.
2: Yarder, yeah.
1: But well within his range.
4: And right. You see Joey Sly and in Denver, like,
2: yeah,
4: easily
2: that's
4: makeable.
2: That's true. It was in Denver. Yeah. Okay. Carry on.
1: So, timeout's called. They go over to the bench, and they're actually sitting on the bench, and Cam Ward and Brian Callahan, and he's got – Callahan has the play sheet, and Cam asks him to – I've only seen this one time, and you just saw it, so correct me if I'm wrong, but Cam asked for the play sheet for 3rd and long. Like, where are the 3rd and long plays? And so Callahan shows him, and Cam goes, I like this one, and gets up and just runs. And Callahan's so calm. He's like, okay.
3: No, he said call vanilla or something. It was 2 of them. Just make it quick.
1: There you go. And so he goes in the huddle. They snap the ball, immediate pressure, sack, out of field goal range,
4: have to
1: punt.
4: No, you forgot a part.
1: Okay.
4: So after he picks the call, Callahan's like, you cannot take a sack here. And Cam goes,
1: yes.
4: I ain't going to take no sack. He goes, don't worry, I'm not going to take a sack. Immediately takes it. Or, I mean, he didn't take the sack.
1: He didn't even get in his
4: drop. If you watch the play, Ole Udo, Zach Lyons, before cover two, was watching the all 22 of it. Ole Udo, who had just came in at right tackle for an injured J.C. Latham, got blown up instantly. Like, it didn't even have it. Cam didn't even have a chance to do anything.
2: Also, watching just that part of it reminded me how awful this offensive line was for him last year.
1: Definitely, especially early.
4: Early, yeah.
2: Yeah.
1: But they had a chance to win. And remember, we were talking about that game before, and everybody was talking about the Denver defense being one of the best in the league, and they're sitting there with a chance to go up 15-13 mm-hmm. with a couple minutes left. But he takes a sack, they end up punting, they end up losing, all those things that we know. But a lot of people are talking about Cam Ward in game one picking his own play. Let's talk about that when we come back. What do you think about it? 615-737-1045.
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13: A Better Life with Dr. Sanjay Gupta.
14: When we talk about how much exercise someone should get, current guidelines call for about 150 minutes of moderate intensity exercise or 75 minutes of vigorous intensity exercise every week. New study out of the UK makes a strong case for vigorous exercise if and when you can do it. Now, researchers determined that even little bursts of vigorous exercise can significantly reduce someone's risk of 8 different diseases: dementia, type 2 diabetes, fatty liver disease, chronic respiratory disease, chronic kidney disease, immune-mediated inflammatory diseases, major cardiovascular events, and atrial fibrillation. We're not talking about complicated training programs here. Just work with what you can into your everyday life. If you are breathless and unable to speak in complete sentences, then you've hit the mark. I'm Dr. Sanjay Gupta, helping you live a better life.
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0: State Traffic Center.
1: William Cliff, a crash. Riley Parkway westbound at 24 South. Metro Center, a crash. Right shoulder block, 65 northbound past Rosa Parks. In Madison, a crash on 65 northbound off-ramp to Old Hickory Boulevard. Got a crash I-40 westbound before Fessler's Lane. And then a crash on the left shoulder, 24 westbound past Murfreesboro Pike. In Hermitage, a wreck. Lebanon Pike at Tyler Drive. The Woodlands injury accident. Old Hickory Boulevard at Woodland Hills Drive, then Old Hickory Boulevard at Juarez Drive in Hermitage. I'm Ken Weaver.
2: NHL 104.5 The Zone, Brent Doherty, Don Davenport, Ron Slay. Appreciate you being with us. Coming up at 5:20. We've got a guy that's going to file. We've got a guy that's going to file an NBA Summer League report, and it's not Slay.
3: It's up to be good.
2: This should be good. Frank Caliendo has been at the NBA Summer League, and he wants to file a report.
3: The one and only, people.
2: So we talked about it yesterday, but then you know, we correctly made the proper point that it would be much better if he came on when Slay was in here so they could go back and forth. There's no telling what he has seen and what his evaluation is going to be. I have no idea.
3: Thanks for holding that over with me.
2: Yeah. Absolutely. We'll get back to Cam Ward in just a second, but we've got some really patient people on hold. So, Jim in Greenbrier. Jim, are you there this time?
4: I am here this time. I apologize.
2: You're good.
4: Mute button last time.
2: You're good.
4: Hey. Thank you so much for taking my call. Like I said, I wanted to shout out my granddaughter and my great niece. They play 10 and under softball for Adams. I don't know if you guys know Adams, but it's a very small community, so they are the all-star team. They don't have any other players. Okay. They went through the District 1.
2: Adams, Tennessee, west of Nashville?
4: Yes, sir, northwest.
2: Is that where the Bell Witch
4: Joe Burns.
2: Is?
4: I'm sorry?
2: Is that where the Bell Witch is?
4: It is. It surely is.
2: Mm. Do you have any stories?
4: It's that community. Well, and let me tell you about this team. So they go through the state. They win. They not only win the state tournament, they don't drop a game. They also get the sportsmanship award.
2: Oh, that's awesome.
4: This community and these families, I just want to tell you about these girls, the way they start out their games, they point at themselves, they point at a teammate, and they say, Christ in me, Christ in you, three times. Go Adams.
3: Love it.
4: They have a Bible study before every game. Aww. They're the best little girls you've ever met, just sweet as they can be. Like I said, they got the sportsmanship award, and they're going to Lowell, Mississippi this week to play in the World Series.
3: Man, good luck to them, man.
5: Awesome.
3: There you go. Way to rep, too.
2: What are your granddaughter and your great niece's names?
4: My granddaughter is Mia, and my great niece, my brother's granddaughter, is Avery.
2: Well,
4: and Avery plays short and pitches, and Mia catches and pitches.
2: Nice.
4: So
2: that's awesome.
4: They've had a really good season, 31-4. So very proud of them. Love them very much. Great community. So if you guys could support them this week, they start playing on Thursday. They have Texas for the first game.
3: Oof. Go beat them.
2: Yeah.
4: Go beat them.
2: Upside down horns. After you say the prayer, go upside down horns.
3: That's right.
4: Yeah, oh, that'd be great, wouldn't it? If only.
2: Thank you, Jim. Good luck to the kids.
4: Oh, thank you. Thank you for giving time to them. And you guys can follow them now. They start on Thursday. There's a link. You can look up Dixie U Softball.
2: Okay.
4: And you can watch live games. But if everyone could watch them and support them, that'd be great.
2: Thank you. Dixie Youth was so big when I was a kid.
3: Yeah.
2: We didn't have, like, travel ball like it is now, but you did have elevated play, right? Like, in Dixie Youth League was great. T in Pleasant View. T, what's up?
6: Kind of a similar phone call. The only thing is it's no longer called Dixie Youth. It's called Diamond Youth.
2: Okay.
6: Now Pleasant View's got two teams going down to the World Series. They're representing Team Tennessee, the 12U and the 15U. And I was going to mention the Adams 10U team and Springfield 8U. That whole little area right there, 20 minutes apart from every ballpark, are all going as Team Tennessee for their age bracket.
2: Oh, that's awesome.
6: My kid plays on the 15U team. All four of those teams stayed in the winner's bracket through the state tournament. They didn't drop a game. That 15U team, though, did not even get to finish a 7-inning ball game. They run rule to everybody.
5: Wow.
2: What's your kid's name on the 15U team?
6: Violet.
2: I'm sorry?
5: Violet.
2: Violet. Shout out to Cute. Violet.
6: Yeah, that Pleasant View team's really good. I mean, all these girls are really good. I know some of those Adams girls, and I know the 12U girls, too. But that they're all really, really good.
2: Thank you for giving them a shout out. T, appreciate you.
6: Hey, thank y'all.
2: All right. So look at our community.
3: Mm-hmm.
2: Getting after it in sports.
3: We'll take it. Keep repping.
2: Go kiddos.
3: Yeah.
2: So the Cam Ward thing. So he asked for the third and long plays, which he should. Callahan should already have that out. And then picks one, right? So a lot of people are like, well, Cam's calling his own plays in game one. There's no way he should do that. There's no way Brian Callahan should do that.
0: Mm-hmm.
2: I look at it in a different light, though, and maybe I need to go back and watch it again. But a lot of times coaches will ask quarterbacks, especially young ones, what are you comfortable with here?
0: Yes.
2: I think that's more of what happened there than Cam calling his own play on third and long late in the first game on the road.
0: I agree. Want them to have that conversation?
2: I do, and yeah. That's why I felt like I had a different take. Did you guys see it differently or like that? Like, what's your take on it?
0: Watching it, I did not... I agree with your take, but watching it, I did not have confidence in Brian Callahan.
2: That's where I was going to go. He should have been more decisive.
0: Or he should have said, this is what I'm thinking. Are you comfortable with it?
2: Yes.
0: That kind of thing. I the way that he interacted and the stuff that you showed to me showed that he wasn't the guy.
2: Had we all seen that?
0: Is that extreme?
2: Had we all seen that?
3: I think it's a little bit extreme. But I'm going to say, let me tell you why, though. I think it depends on where you're looking at it from. So yeah. My thought was when watching it and listening to him explain up to it, because he started out that game saying, all right, Cam, once you settle in, I'm going to open it up and throw a lot more Shiano at you. And Cam walked away saying, Coach, I'm already settled in. You know what I'm saying? So the adrenaline pumping, he ready to go, he locked in. Mm-hmm. So what I thought coming from that was, it was mistrust in each other on that one.
0: Yeah.
3: You know what I'm saying? Cam was feeling like, man, I'm ready to go. Callahan, coming from a perspective of, hey, man, let's be cool. Like, I'm going to guide you through this thing. You got to trust me in this situation. You know what I'm saying? Mm-hmm. So that's why I thought when he said, man, give me one of those two plays, make it quick. I thought that also goes back to the point of what we've been hearing about it being.
0: Don't take
3: the sack. Yeah, don't take the sack. But also how long it takes to get the plays in.
2: Which they had an issue with that.
3: They had an issue with mm-hmm. that. So let's keep it quick. Give me the play so I can go up and diagnose it mm-hmm. and get going. I thought that showed a lot, too, from one Cam's perspective and Callahan's. Of Callahan being like, dude, trust my eyes on this one. Mm-hmm.
2: You know, it's funny, too. The NFL Films, all these people like mic these players up. And they put them out week to week, right? They didn't put that one out.
3: No.
2: Had they put that out, like, after week one, this market would have lost its mind. Like, in the moment, while games are going on, and that's game one, and that coaching staff is still intact and all these things, like, oh, my gosh. That mm-hmm. would have been such an indictment on Callahan. Whereas it's probably not as big as an indictment on him now because he's been fired.
3: And I think also, man, to Babs's point, him not being ready, I think it's got to be a different voice.
0: And I don't know if I said that on air. I think we were talking about it in the break, but
3: yeah.
0: I thought watching that, clearly Cam Ward was not ready
3: yeah.
0: to make the college NFL jump. And no rookie is.
3: No, there is a curve, a steep one.
0: Yes.
3: For anybody
0: him watching
3: game,
0: film and
3: he said it.
0: Watching the Jets and he's like, you see this where they're rushing four, but then they drop.
3: Drop four and then they come from the outside.
0: He's like, I've never seen this Shiano before in my life. Like,
3: yeah,
2: he was cussing all through that clip. Yep. That was fascinating.
0: That just shows you mm-hmm. the difference in the college game to the NFL game. Like, that's the Jets.
3: Yep.
0: And he's like, I've never seen this. Mm-hmm. I have never seen it.
2: Yep. Let's talk more about it. Your take, if you have seen some of Quarterback Season 3 on Netflix, let us know. 615-737-1045.
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18: Everyone poops. It's not just the name of a classic potty training book. It's a universal truth. Even though everyone does it, almost no one wants to talk about it. Dr. Tricia Pasricha wants to change that. She's the author of a new book. It's called You've Been Pooping All Wrong. And she says there are three critical P's of pooping. The first is propulsion. Both the voluntary push you exert and the involuntary contractions that happen naturally within your body. Top line, when you feel the need to go, don't hold it. The second P is pliability, which refers to stool softness. The keys to this one are making sure you're drinking enough water and eating enough fiber. And the last P is for pelvic floor. If you can get your knees up above your waist while you're on the toilet, like on a stool or a garbage can or a stack of books even, that can make all the difference. I'm Dr. Sanjay Gupta, helping you live a better life.
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1: Greencliff still showing that crash. Bradley Parkway westbound at 24 South. Metro Center crash. Right shoulder block. 65 northbound past Rosa Parks. In Madison, a crash. The off-ramp block. 65 northbound Old Hickory Boulevard. 40 westbound before Fessler's Lane. Then 24 westbound before, or rather past, Murfreesboro Pike. In Hermitage, crash. Lebanon Pike at Tyler Drive. The Woodlands injury accident, Old Hickory Boulevard at Woodland Hills Drive. Also in Hermitage, Old Hickory Boulevard at Juarez Drive. I'm Ken Weaver.
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4: 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World Cup semifinals began today. Spain took down Kylian Mbappe in France with a 2-0 win from Dallas to advance to its first World Cup final since 2010. Spain will now await the winner of Argentina and England, who will face off tomorrow at 3 p.m. from Atlanta. The MLB All-Star Game is tonight as the National League All-Stars take on the American League All-Stars at 7 p.m. from Citizens Bank Park. Christopher Sanchez of the Phillies will get the start on the mound for the National League, while Dylan Cease of the Blue Jays will get the start on the mound for the American League. 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
5: 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Brent Daugherty with you on a beautiful day in the Music City. Frank Caliendo coming up. He's been to the NBA Summer League. I don't know if y'all have seen some stuff, but man, I turned on my TV, and oftentimes when I turn on my TV and it's off and I turn it on, it's on ESPN. So the other night, I turned on my bedroom television, and there were four former Vols playing in one game. Mm-hmm. When I was a kid, like, hardly anybody went to the NBA from Tennessee. Rick Barnes just churning prospects out.
6: Was it Zakai, Nate?
5: It was Zakai and Gillespie. Nate.
4: Do you know how many they have in this summer league?
5: I don't.
4: They are tied for the most of any program with 11.
5: Oh, wow.
7: Wow.
5: Taz Lanier went off.
6: Yes.
5: All that.
6: Malik Diop went off.
5: Malik Diop went off. So
6: the local guy's getting busy.
5: Our NBA Summer League expert is Ron Slay sitting in the studio, but we have another guy.
6: That's right.
5: An annex.
4: This guy's boots on the ground.
5: Yeah, Frank Caliendo.
6: Yeah.
5: Is going to join us.
4: Is he joining Zoom or phone?
5: Phone.
4: I meant to ask you that.
5: Yeah, phone.
4: We'll just do it on the air.
5: He said his AirPods weren't working well and that something sounds, if you can't use them, it sounds bad on the radio, he thought. So,
7: well, I don't disagree with him. AirPods are a terrible thing.
3: That's bunk. That's bunk.
5: That is bunk.
3: Twitch, please.
7: That's bunk.
3: Twitch, please. Twitch, please.
5: AirPods are a terrible thing.
7: That's right.
5: Slay Dog is here.
8: I'm in the building. I'm in the building. I'm in the building. I'm in the building. Hey, I'm in the building. I'm in the building. I'm in the building. I'm in the building.
5: 615-737-1045.
6: Thanks. Glad to be back, man. Mm-hmm. Great time down there in Savannah, Tennessee. Hardin County Sports Hall of Fame.
5: Yep. I hope Bert enjoyed his flight.
6: I don't know how Bert did that, man. Bert's out of control.
5: He took a picture of Slay and put himself in it, and it looks like Bert.
6: I don't know. That dude,
7: he's a nut.
6: Yes, every bit of it. He's a special human being.
5: He's a special human being.
6: Yes. Yeah, shout out to him, though. Southern Hospitality at his finest down there in Savannah, man. Hardin County Sports Hall of Fame. Yeah. Sponsored by PCA. Big salute to them. Dope environment. Salute to the inductees, Farrell Jean, Becky Mauk, Gentry. She threw the Gentry on there now, but she was known as Becky Mauk. And Lisa Mabry Jones, whose induction was capped off by her grandson, accepting it. So, salute to them.
5: Very cool.
6: Yep.
5: Good evening.
6: Mm-hmm.
5: Jordan Walker wins the home run derby in dramatic fashion. He hit six consecutive homers to slide past hometown favorite Kyle Schwarber. He's the first St. Louis Cardinals player to win the home run derby. When you start thinking about Albert Pujols and Mark McGwire.
7: Oh, yeah.
5: He's the first one.
4: Electric. performance from everybody at that Home Run Derby.
5: That was fun.
4: It was really cool.
5: We were talking yesterday. I wonder about taking the clock out, the timer out. And they just had, like, first round, you get 20 swings. You get 20 swings.
6: You gotta move faster?
5: Yeah, I thought it was... It made it more dramatic, almost.
4: Yeah. The only thing that I think I did not like about last night's Home Run Derby is... Buzzy again. Is Netflix... Dude, you got to figure out a camera angle. Quit changing every 5 seconds.
5: Well,
4: please.
5: Schwarber annihilated the camera in front of home plate. I mean... Line drive right off the camera.
4: I mean, we were bouncing from left, right, up, down, behind.
5: Yeah.
4: I mean,
5: yeah.
4: Pick an angle. Let me see the ball come off the bat. Let me see where it lands.
5: The ball get off
4: let me see where it lands and come back to it. Like, other than that, like, the actual, like, the change of the rules, I didn't think I was going to like it, and I ended up really liking it. Because, especially at the end, in the second round, when it was Schwarber who hit 9 or 10 in a row, to come back and advance. And then same thing with Jordan Walker to win it. He had to hit X, I don't remember how many in a row he hit, but he had to hit X amount of row to win the whole thing. It did create a lot of drama. Just Netflix, get your crap together. Come on, quit switching the camera angle every 5 seconds, please.
5: He won $1 million last night, he being Jordan Walker. Guess how much he's making this year?
7: How much?
5: $799,400.
7: Are you serious?
5: He made more last night than he's making this year.
7: That is awesome.
6: I needed it.
5: And that's why he reacted, dude. Because he got down to his last swing, and he had to keep your last swing. If you hit a homer, you get another swing. So that's the difference in the swing thing. Yeah. And he just kept going and passed Schwarber and won. And his reaction, you could tell, like, that it meant something to him for sure.
4: So, they kept cutting to his family in the crowd, his mom and dad. And, I mean, they were going crazy. Like, and they were having so much fun. And think about this. This is in Philadelphia going up against a Philly. You had the entire stadium basically booing him.
5: Yeah.
4: And he's out here just hitting bomb after bomb after bomb in enemy territory.
5: They're like majestic shots, too. You were thinking that they juiced balls.
4: I 100% think they juiced the balls.
5: I mean, there was one that went 486 feet, almost 500 feet.
4: Wilson Contreras, who's like ancient and now.
5: Damn, Zeph.
4: I mean, he is. Jordan Walker's 24. Wilson Contreras is up there. Hit a ball 490 feet.
5: 490. There you go. Walker also in the interview, like, if you see it, you're going to love this guy and keep up with him. But he was like, man, shout out to my parents taking me to travel ball all over the place and all that stuff when I was a kid. He's like, as a matter of fact, shout outs to all the parents out there that take their kids to all the stuff that they go to. He also said he hopes to inspire more black kids to play baseball. He said, quote, I mean, I hope it means a lot to them. I want to be a role model for black kids. You know, I want more black kids in baseball. He hit 31 homers and 50 swings last night.
6: That's going to get it.
5: So congrats to
7: actually watched a little bit of it because Mr. Babs put it on. He was all in.
6: Yeah, I didn't watch.
7: It was good.
5: Well, you were busy. You and Bert.
6: Yeah.
4: Hey, I told you Bryce Harper is going to be a disappointment.
5: You did.
4: And he was.
5: Bet Online has the latest odds for LeBron's next team. Does anybody really care? Like, no. LeBron, just go play wherever you want to play and then tell us where it is.
4: Who's the favorite?
6: We'll care after he picks the team.
5: Cleveland, 1-1.
4: That makes sense.
5: Golden State, 3-1. Miami, 4-1. And Philly, 6-1. And then after that, it drops way off.
6: Yeah, nobody could.
5: Because, I mean, it's going to be, funny. I mean, it's going to be Cleveland, right? I would think. We also got the SEC Media Day schedule for next week, and we will be broadcasting live from SEC Media Day. So shout out to our sponsors. eSpaces has stepped up. Appreciate those guys.
6: Hello, eSpaces.
5: What?
6: Way to go, eSpaces.
5: Oh, there you go.
7: Let's go, eSpaces.
5: Appreciate that. 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For more information and the schedule of interviews, 1045thezone.com. We'll be doing shows Monday, Tuesday, Wednesday, Thursday down there. I did notice that 9 teams are bringing quarterbacks, 9 of the 16. 2 are new to the league. Kentucky quarterback Kenny Minchie will be there. Auburn quarterback Byron Brown will be there.
7: Who else is Auburn bringing?
6: Minchie.
7: Okay. Zeph.
4: Who else is Auburn bringing there, Brent?
5: Auburn is bringing kicker Alex McPherson.
4: Wow.
5: We had a debate today. Like, has there ever been a kicker? I don't remember ever being involved, and I've been involved with these things for like 30 years. I don't remember a kicker, not that there wasn't one. But I asked Chris Lowe about it, and he goes, maybe one of the Colquitts, which is one of the guys you mentioned.
7: Oh, yeah.
6: Telling you, them dudes, man, them dudes are different, man. Them all.

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3: That's why they're bringing him
4: ulcerative
3: on top of
4: colitis.
3: Him. Yes.
5: That sounds like the exact kind of thing that will end up on 3HL. I mean, we haven't booked him, but that sounds like perfect for us.
4: Yeah, he removed his large intestine.
3: Okay, that's what it was. Like, I know it was. I know he removed an organ, but I didn't realize it was that.
5: All right.
3: So, the fact that that dude worked his way back to be what he is pretty cool.
5: Texas A&M quarterback Marcel Reed, who grew up in Nashville and played at NBA, will be there.
3: Okay, good, because he should have been there last year, but that's okay.
5: He should have been.
3: Good.
5: Five new head coaches going through it. Kentucky, Will Stein. Auburn, Alex Golish. Florida, John Summerall. Ole Miss, Pete Golding. Arkansas, Ryan Silverfield.
3: Yay.
6: Silverfield.
3: He will be on with us.
6: Yeah.
3: He's awesome. I love me some Coach Silver.
6: So the energy is crazy, though.
3: He was at the Hall of Fame. Do you remember, were you with me, Brent? You were with me when I was talking to him and his wife on the way out, because that's when he was still the head coach at Memphis.
6: Right.
3: And Memphis was honored, and so him and his sweet wife were there. I want to say she was about to have another baby. But anyway, he's awesome. Yeah. He'll be great.
6: Good.
5: There are two schools bringing a new coach and a new quarterback. I thought that was interesting. So,
3: Auburn,
5: media days. Yeah,
3: Auburn's Kentucky. One of them.
5: And Kentucky, yep. Good job, Babs.
6: That was just ready.
5: Yeah. You need to play National Lottery Day on Friday. Oh, you were you were watching the quarterback thing when I mentioned that.
6: But that's what it is.
5: Today is National Mac and Cheese Day.
3: Yep, I heard that.
5: It's also Cow Appreciation Day.
6: Shout out to him.
3: Cow, like moo?
6: Yeah. Like fight.
3: Okay, maybe I'll have a burger tonight.
6: Hey.
3: In appreciation of that.
5: Appreciate the cow. Yeah, Friday is National Tattoo Day.
6: My day.
3: Okay, I'm going to skip that one.
5: And National Lottery Day.
3: I will play that one.
5: You don't have any tattoos,
3: Although, Babs? Did I tell you? I have no tattoos. Remember, that was my mom's rule.
6: Motorcycles?
3: No tattoos, no motorcycles, no fireworks, no trampolines.
6: And trampoline.
5: You're in on all that.
6: Yeah, trampolines. Give me fireworks, motorcycles, tattoos. I ain't with the trampolines.
5: Even when you were younger?
6: No.
3: Dude, that's how my brother, he was on one of those ones that had the padding everywhere and somehow found the metal somewhere when he fell, you know, came out of a flip, knocked all of his teeth out. And some of them were, like, where he hit, they were all the way up in his, yeah, he had to have surgery. Like, his entire smile is fake.
5: The big question here is, in my interview experience, was the rule created before or after that experience?
3: Here's the worst part. Before.
5: Mm-hmm.
3: Before.
5: Come on, Dane.
3: Yep.
5: What are we doing?
3: Oh, before. Sure. Bless his heart.
5: And then he goes on to be, like, a major motion picture actor.
3: With fake teeth.
6: Beautiful smile.
3: Mm-hmm.
5: And he's a really funny guy.
3: He's very funny.
6: Oh.
3: He got the dance moves in the family. He got the humor in the family.
5: He thought you were going to marry Karen until Travis came along.
3: Yes. So he actually said that at our wedding. He was like, this is great. I thought her and Higby were lesbians.
5: Frank Caliendo next on 3HL.

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12: Not all screen time is created equal, and a new study out of Sweden is helping us understand this even better. So researchers followed more than 20,000 people over nearly two decades and determined that passive screen time, like sitting on the couch and watching television, raised someone's risk of dementia. But if they did something active, like reading, puzzles, or interacting with other people, this same group of people saw their risk of dementia drop. Just like you gotta put the work in to keep your body in shape as you age, you basically have to do the same thing with your brain. A couple things I have found to help: working to learn something new every day, whatever it might be, challenging yourself in some way every day, and really importantly, staying socially active. Some days that means meeting friends in person. Other days, maybe an email, a text, or a phone call. Just stay engaged. I'm Dr. Sanjay Gupta, helping you live a better life.
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17: Madison got that crash. The off-ramp block 65 northbound to Old Hickory Boulevard in South Nashville. Left shoulder block 24 westbound past Murfreesboro Pike. Hermitage, a crash, Lebanon Pike at Tyler Drive. The Woodlands, an injury accident, Old Hickory Boulevard at Woodland Hills. And then in Hermitage, injury crash, Old Hickory Boulevard at Juarez Drive. And in Nashville, Nolensville Pike, just north of Tusculum Road. I'm Ken Weaver.
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19: What up?
18: Tupac Tuesday on the Big Show. We need to get an NBA Summer League update, so we go to our NBA Summer League correspondent, who is not in this room. Frank Caliendo joins us now. Frank, what's up, man?
1: Frankie, baby.
20: I mean, who better to tell you about the NBA than Frank Caliendo, right? if there's one guy who seems like an authority, I fit every stereotype of the NBA reporter.
21: Everyone. I asked, when Mayer told me that, I was like,
14: What the hell is he doing going to all the NBA summer games? What did I miss?
20: My son loves the NBA. He's 21, okay. Just graduated from ASU. And I'm an NBA fan, but he knows all the stuff. I mean, he's just a lot smarter than me. So he knows stats, and he's in the card business, ripping and opening packs and stuff like that and all those types of things. So he does that type of thing. So, but we've been doing, even before we got into it and while he was just in school at Arizona State, we would go because it's just fun to watch these young men who are on the verge, a lot of them potentially, of being, you know, not just multimillionaires, but superstars. Mm-hmm. And it's fun to try and figure out who's really good ahead of time and get ahead of, you know, the because when you see people live, it's just different. And we've narrowed it down to if somebody can do one thing better than everybody else, if somebody is an elite change of direction guy or super strong, like Jalen Duren is one of those guys you watch and you just go, well, this guy's stronger than everybody. He's going to be fine. He's going to be good. Somebody who's quick or somebody whose release is just, and then if they have a couple of things, you're like, well, potential superstar. Yeah. I'm always looking for reasons to promote shows. So I was like, well, Memphis is in Tennessee, even though I've heard from different people there's a little battle between Memphis and Nashville, but I figured it's close enough that I would be like, well, I went to see the game where Boozer played against Caleb Wilson. And I mean, Boozer's like a 33-year-old vet. I mean, it's fun. He's kind of fun to watch because he just picks his spots. He lets the game come to him early. And everybody says, you know, he's not that athletic. I mean, when people say a guy in the NBA isn't that athletic, they're already more athletic than anybody, exactly. Pretty much anybody you've ever met.
14: Yeah.
20: It's crazy what the bar is in the NBA and even the NFL sometimes. But he's a really solid and good player. The difficult thing is that Caleb Wilson is so we went to see the first game we saw that almost everything else was boring after we saw AJ DeBanta go against Darren Peterson and the one versus the two pick, Utah versus Washington. And they were going at DeBanta. They were and he was just, he's strong and long and really, really good.
14: Down Peterson to get the friction on.
19: Okay, Babs. I knew somebody was going to do that.
14: Sorry, Frank. Go ahead.
20: What did you say? I didn't hear what you said.
14: I said, you said long and strong. I said, down to get the friction on.
20: Oh, there. That's just terrible. Let's do a little Charles Barkley, knucklehead. Come on, man. Let me be serious. Let Callie Endo be serious for a second.
19: He's trying to file an NBA report.
14: I know. I'm sorry.
21: According to my sources, at this particular time, Callie Endo trying to take the Sham Charania job away from him. But Caleb Wilson, I thought DeBanta was fantastic, but once I saw Caleb Wilson, I was like, he's a combination of Darren Peterson and DeBanta. He's as big and long as DeBanta, and I'm doing it again. And he's explosive. I mean, it's unbelievable.
19: You should have done that report in the Bill Clinton voice.
20: Yeah, that would be a great one right there. Long and strong. I tell you what, that's a fantastic one right there. And then Bush followed up. I don't even know what he's talking about. Long and strong. Is he talking about whatever, you know, quite frankly? So many people say I'm the longest and the strongest. And I said, you're probably right.
14: God, that is so dead on. I can't believe it.
19: What were we talking about? Caleb Wilson.
20: Yeah, well, I don't know. But that's my report. I mean, there's so many. Cameron Carr, who I saw play in college.
19: Yeah.
20: I saw him play. He dropped. I don't know why he dropped because he's like 6'6", but he's got like a 7-foot wingspan. Yep. He's fantastic too. Caleb Wilson. The one thing about him is he needs to get stronger. And then we went and saw Koa Pete because I've seen him play since he was in eighth grade, the last pick for the Suns in the first round. And he can't shoot from deep for some reason. I think it's just a mental thing. And even though that whole family, the Peets, you know, his brother went to Stanford. Koa went to the same, and his brother got drafted in the NFL and has played for a while. And Koa went to the same middle school as my son, actually, wow, here in Tempe, Arizona. But he can't, for some reason, he can't shoot from three, but he can shoot from everywhere else. And he moves, for a 240-pound, 6'7", 6'8", guy, he moves so smoothly. He's going to be just fine, and, you know, he'll find a role immediately with the Suns. So it's just, I like watching these guys. I like the success stories of everything and to see how, you know, they say Caleb Wilson's an amazing hard worker. You can already tell that Boozer is. Boozer just seems smarter than everybody. That's the thing about him. Like I said, he's like at least 32-year-old vet. I mean, it's just like he knows where to be, and so it's pretty cool to watch all that stuff. And then the NBA gets me into all kinds of cool stuff. They're really good to me and my son, so it's pretty cool that way.
14: How do you do, Slay?
0: Yeah, that's exactly what I was saying.
3: I think he did a terrific job. I think one of the things I continue to add, Lynn, he said it to start with, like, people say, like, why are you going to summer league? If you got people that love the game, and you don't have the time during the year to kind of, you know, focus on going to a game and seeing everybody in one spot, you want to see these new guys, but you get an opportunity to walk up on guys that are unguarded, and they kind of know the superstars I'm talking about, the Anthony Davises and all of these guys, Bam Adebayo. You see all these guys out there supporting the young guys, and they understand, like, hey, I'm out here, fan appreciation in a sense, you know, in the concourse down here on the court. You can walk up, get an autograph, get a picture with them. Even when you're roaming through the hotels, like, you see people out there on the street, hotels, wherever it may be, it's a great opportunity for you to meet some of the people you admire. So my thing, great breakdown of the players. One guy.
20: Hey, before you go on, okay, Clay, I want to add to something you just said. I don't want to say which hotel it was, but I walked past Kevin Durant three times.
3: How long is that guy?
20: There's a whole rhyme for him. But when he gets out of the elevator, it's got a really interesting. You get a contact high, guys. Yeah. I'm just gonna say that.
3: Hey, man, and always will. That young man, that man, DC. Original.
14: I didn't know that.
3: What? Boy, okay. Blow it down. That man. Hey, man. That man gonna hoop. And be cool.
20: I mean, KD, he walked past me like three or four times. I don't, you know, his eyes are way too far above me, so he's not seeing me. But it's just crazy because you see people walk past and go, is that Kevin Durant? Like, how do you not know that's Kevin Durant?
3: Yeah. What do you mean, is that Kevin Durant? Yeah, it's the only it's pretty
20: obvious. But you see all these guys going, is that Kevin Durant? That's Kevin Durant. Yeah, that's Kevin Durant. That's Kevin Durant. And he's one of those guys that he can't stop too much, because if he does stop, it's over. I've seen it. He's not really nice to some people and stuff like that, but he's just got to keep going. But you see a bunch of these guys, and like you said, Slay, there's just NBA players are everywhere. The stars are just everywhere. And they're just walking. They're having breakfast in the morning. You know, it's crazy. You just see everybody around, and I don't know why that's the way it is. But it's really, really cool until somebody someday figures out, hey, we can't do this. This is too wide open.
3: Yeah, will mess
20: it up. But it's really awesome.
3: Yeah, it is really cool, man. Like that's the part of it that you get. Like, they're welcoming you, I believe, this is the way they look at it. They're welcoming you into their world. And I think they look at it as, man, just respect what it is. Yeah, we're going to try to take pictures. But it's some of them that just can't do it. Like KD, LeBron, Steph, those guys walk in, and they're all nice guys. And sometimes that's the problem, because once they stop for three or four autographs or a picture, man, it's flooded, and then the security got to come be a-holes. So it's like,
20: you have to have that understanding that they could never get from point A to point B. And it's interesting, because I would see Durant kind of did that thing that I've seen Terry Bradshaw do too. And Terry's really good to people as well. But sometimes if you're trying to get somewhere, you have to be somewhere. You just kind of have to look straight ahead and go. I mean, most of us could never even understand what that
22: or act like you're on your phone. Like, head coaches like to do that.
14: Oh, you know who does that? Calipari.
22: I was going to say Calipari used to do that.
3: I was just going to say to Frank, like, I've never asked you to get a imitation down, but if you can ever get Calipari, like, would love to. And he says all the repetitive things. If you watch two press conferences post game, you'll know everything he says about every single team, about every single game. It's the same thing over and over, Frank. You got it.
20: And it's
3: get
20: always,
3: Kyle.
20: I get guys to the NBA. I get guys to the league.
3: Who says I don't want the kids to get paid? I'm not, like, come on, man. All right, we get it. Okay, cool. One thing, if you could break down for us, man, in your voice of choice. It hit the airwaves. It hit social media. Bam Adebayo and Frank. I was gonna say Frank Caliendo. He did not run up on Frank Caliendo. But
19: wouldn't that be a story?
3: Oh man, that'd be everything. Tyler Hero and Bam Adebayo had a little run in. They said Bam ran up on him. He said some things crazy on social media. So Bam kind of checked him and. It was a little bit of a push, maybe a little shove here or there. And
19: push or shove.
3: Yeah, then it got broken up. But that was the biggest thing that came out of the Summer League outside of the players. If you could break that down, like what you thought you would have seen if Bam Adebayo, the manpower that he has, running up on a little bit of Tyler Hero.
21: I tell you what, we should go Gruden on that right there, man. Bam Adebayo. That's going to look like Bam. Remember those old Batman and Robin? Remember that? Bruce Wayne?
19: Pow.
21: Remember Bam. Adam West? Bam, pow. That's Adebayo, man. Bye to you, Tyler Hero. I tell you, there's heroes and there's heroes. And the hero had no chance against Bam Adebayo. Bye.
22: Frank Caliendo, y'all. Coming up at Zany's on August 5th. You can check him out, frankcaliendo.com.
14: We will be there.
3: Yes.
22: Do you get stopped? Do people just yell random things like, Barkley, Shaq? And you're like, oh, where are they? No, they're talking to you.
20: I hear something like, that's the guy who does John Gruden. That's a good guy, John Gruden. And I turn around, I'm like, I'll tell you what, man.
3: Might as well pull into it. There we go. My man Frank.
22: Well, we're looking forward to it. On August 5th, Frank's coming up, man. It's like 3 weeks.
3: Frank, how long you staying out in Vegas? Okay, that's
14: he's gone.
3: That's long enough.
14: I'm like, he's done with us.
22: You want to try him back?
3: We ain't gonna ask you anymore. We won't ask you any more impersonations then. Frank. That's the way you feel, brother.
22: That was a pretty good little breakdown.
3: That was a good breakdown. I think he hit it on the head. Like that's,
22: you can tell he spent some time with the league. You know?
3: Yeah, this is gonna be a good crop. Good crop.
22: The young players are flying. Like if you're bored, turn it on. Even if you're not an NBA guy, it's fun.
3: And the second year guys, like those second year, Trey Johnson, Chaz Lanier, all those guys, Jani Broome, all those guys having good opportunities out there. So you may have missed them in year one, seeing them in year two, and you can see the maturation. Like man, why they ain't get to play? While they weren't playing, they were still working out and polishing their skills.
22: While you dropped off, we were bragging on how good a job you did breaking down the NBA Summer League, Frank.
20: Oh, well, that's why I finally shut up so I could get some kind words about myself that weren't from me. You know what I did? I put the phone too close to my face, and then my cheek hit the mute button.
3: I'm a big cheek guy. Mine does that quite a bit.
20: Cheek
3: yeah, I'm one of them big cheek guys, man. Yeah, that's why I won't do it. That's why I talk on speakerphone or headset.
20: Yeah.
22: You know Shaq. Well, you know Shaq does that all the time.
20: Yeah, talk on speakerphone. There you go. Guys doing a great job. Come on, Shaq, man. What are you doing, knucklehead? Put on your headset. That's gonna look really, really good, man.
3: That's cool. That's him too.
22: Hey, we're about 3 weeks away from the big show over at Zany's, August 5th. Frank Caliendo.
20: Yeah, August 5th. FrankOnStage.com, and then you don't even have to get the Caliendo spelled. So
22: yeah, you always do that when I can't. FrankOnStage.com. You said it's easier for people.
14: Yes.
20: Yeah, it is because people. I mean, people kind of know my name now, but it's in the old days they'd be like, "Who's that? Frank Calamari? Is that the reason?" Yeah, Captain Squid. That's me.
22: Well, Babs has invited us all, so we'll see you over there.
14: We're going. Yeah,
20: that'll be awesome. I'm looking forward to it.
14: Love it.
22: I loved the last time we were sitting in the balcony on the front row, and some guy up front when you were concluding the show and you just asked for audience participation, like, who do you want to hear? And some guy said Slay.
20: We went in the boom boom room.
14: That's right.
3: You better believe it.
22: Hey Frank, thanks for filing that report, yeah, man. Yeah. That was awesome. Appreciate you.
20: Yeah, guys, I'm going to turn this into a secondary career.
22: Love it. You can take, Sam's job.
20: All right, guys.
22: All right. See you, man. Frank Caliendo. Coming up August 5th at Zanies. FrankOnStage.com. We will all be there. You should, too. It will sell out if it hasn't already.
14: Mm-hmm.
22: Yeah, go there. It's so much fun and clean and all these things. So we've got more 3HL coming up. Stay tuned. 615-737-1045.
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12: Not all screen time is created equal, and a new study out of Sweden is helping us understand this even better. So researchers followed more than 20,000 people over nearly 2 decades and determined that passive screen time, like sitting on the couch and watching television, raised someone's risk of dementia. But if they did something active, like reading, puzzles, or interacting with other people, this same group of people saw their risk of dementia drop. Just like you gotta put the work in to keep your body in shape as you age, you basically have to do the same thing with your brain. A couple things I have found to help: working to learn something new every day, whatever it might be, challenging yourself in some way every day, and really importantly, staying socially active. Some days that means meeting friends in person. Other days, maybe an email, a text, or a phone call. Just stay engaged. I'm Dr. Sanjay Gupta, helping you live a better life.
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1: Highway Traffic Center.
2: Madison, this crash still causing a big backup. It's the off-ramp right shoulder block, 65 northbound to Old Hickory Boulevard. In Glencliff, a crash, 40 eastbound at Spence Lane. Harpeth River got a crash, Highway 100 just east of Old Harding Pike. Then in Bellevue, a crash, Highway 70 south at Old Hickory Boulevard. Belmont area crash, 440 westbound past Hillsboro Pike, 21st Avenue. I'm Ken Weaver.

0: last segment of the day on this
1: Cliff Levingston used to say, game time?
0: Yeah, yeah, with the Bulls. Yep. Break down.
1: Mm-hmm. And then MJ with the... Yeah. What are you doing, Slay?
0: I ain't doing nothing, y'all.
1: I'm just walking around, saw the on-air light on. I'm like, well, I guess it should go in there. I was just talking to Pan.
2: I've got some news about our trip to Tampa next week.
1: You have news?
2: Yeah. About okay. Who we're going to have on the show.
1: Okay, what you got?
2: Nashville local Marcel Reed from Texas A&M will join the show on Wednesday.
1: Let's go, Marcel. I was also thinking if Rod's going to be there, we should get him on too. I think it would be interesting to talk to a parent of a high-profile SEC player.
0: You think he'll be there?
1: He might. I don't know.
2: Quick little vacation.
1: Every time I see Marcel, I see Rod.
2: You know what? That's a really good point.
3: I always see him in the airport on like...
1: You see Rod in the airport?
3: Yeah. Because he's flying to games, and I'm always to or from games.
1: You're going to media day?
2: No, I was just telling him I got confirmed for Marcel Reed on Wednesday.
3: Great. I love it.
0: Marcel Reed.
2: We'll get him in his first SEC media days because... For some reason,
1: should have been there last year.
2: Didn't go last year.
1: Yeah, Monday is Kentucky, Missouri, Oklahoma, Tennessee.
3: You know what's funny? I have chatted with him like numerous times, mm-hmm. Never in person.
1: That's weird.
3: Yeah.
1: He walked past us at the SEC tournament, but Marcel like kept walking and Rod came over the table and like dapped.
3: Yeah, because Marcel's like, yeah, I'm not going near there.
1: He knew what was going to happen.
3: On air.
0: I had time for that.
1: Like Kevin Durant at the summer league. Tuesday is Auburn, Georgia, South Carolina, Vandy. Wednesday, Alabama, Florida, Ole Miss, Texas A&M. Thursday, Arkansas, LSU, Mississippi State, and guess who wraps it up? Texas. Arch Manning will be there.
0: The hottest team in the country.
1: He'll have the biggest group of people following him around, too. So, yeah, that's coming up next week. 3HL bingo card looks lengthy to me right now.
0: Probably is.
1: I know about feeding babies.
0: That's me.
2: Slay.
0: That's factual.
3: Also... Why and how?
0: Man, I'm the oldest of seven.
3: Oh, that's right. Because I was like, when Lil Ron was born, Chris was like flying solo. You were over in...
0: But I had a minute
3: when I came
0: home.
3: You weren't in Italy, but... Yeah. Oh, that's right, when you came home.
1: So like, he used that to explain how he won the number of Skittles in the jar thing, and it was 171, and he you guessed 170.
2: 170, yep.
1: Yeah.
2: So you know what I thought? Off. You know what I thought your explanation on why you were going to do that when you mentioned your big family? I thought you were saying you were so used to like having people steal your stuff that you got to the point where you counted like your individual like snacks.
0: Oh, no.
2: And then like, okay, I know how many are in my jar. Don't touch it.
0: I'm the big brother.
1: Nobody's stealing from him.
0: Yeah. That ain't happening.
1: Nobody was going to steal that bottle of Tito's he won either.
2: No, they had to pay $1.
1: Zeph said they had to pay $1.
0: Yeah, put $1 on the pool table.
3: So did you leave it there?
0: Mm-hmm. That's mine.
2: Yeah, he scratched out the label. Just says Slato's on it.
1: So now he has a, what do you call it when you get a, like at a golf club or something?
2: A locker.
1: You have your own drawer. Locker. Yeah, a locker.
0: That's right.
1: You can send donations and blessings.
0: Little ace.
1: Little ace. What can we do to help? He said, you can send donations and blessings.
3: Sweet.
1: Little 10U team. Going to the World Series. Laurel, Mississippi. Parkwood Baseball. Congrats. Put it on a fork and then on my tongue.
2: Matthew and Franklin.
1: With the mac and cheese.
0: Yeah, mac and cheese, man. Yep.
3: Good job remembering that.
0: Yeah.
1: This ain't no comedy show. I don't know what that one's from.
2: Is that Frank?
0: I think it was me.
1: It wasn't Frank.
0: I think it was me when I was talking about the kids.
1: This ain't no comedy show. Yeah.
0: Will you give my application?
1: Oh, it was McDonald's.
2: Yeah,
3: that's right.
2: Yeah. Yep.
1: Hey, man, take your damn stocking off your head. It's 95 degrees outside.
2: That was definitely Slay.
0: Scorching outside.
1: One thing is true. France is going to show up for battle looking good, but they're going to lose.
2: That's you.
1: I mean, throughout the course of time. War, everything. Revolutions.
2: Most recently, soccer.
1: AirPods are terrible.
3: That was neat.
0: Absolutely.
3: They don't stay in my ears. I do have tiny, tiny little ear canals, apparently.
1: Is that true?
3: Absolutely.
1: Do you have, like, lots of earwax that gets stuck in there?
3: No.
1: Just go get it flushed.
3: But thank you for asking. Do you remember when I had to do that?
1: People tell me it's like the greatest feeling of all time. I've never done it.
3: Yes, because I went deaf in one ear. And it was because of that, apparently.
1: Deaf in one ear.
3: Yeah.
0: Phenomenal.
3: But actually, yes, I do. I have tiny ear canals, and so does baby Babs. And get this, it's hereditary. Wow. Poor thing. That's why she had to get tubes at like 3 months old.
2: So both your fault.
3: It was my fault. Mm-hmm. Yep. Yeah.
1: Let's conclude today's show with our friend in Old Hickory, Mike.
3: Oh, boy.
2: Oh, God.
1: Mike, what's up, man?
3: Hi, Mike.
4: How you guys doing?
1: Oh, we're great. Thank you for asking. Hope you're well.
4: This is a legal question, okay? If you guys can maybe figure this out. I'm a 6'7", 310-pound guard tackle in high school. I want to talk directly to an NFL team. I'm not going to go to college, and I'm not going to go through the NCAA rules. I want to go to work directly for an NFL team. Do I have the right to do that under the Constitution? And number two, does an NFL team then can come to me and say, we want to talk to you and hire you, not draft you, but hire you as an employee to be a guard or tackle?
3: No.
1: Okay, the NFL rule is you have to be 3 years out of your high school graduation class.
4: We're talking the Constitution.
1: Well, no, Maurice Claret tried to challenge it back in the day. And he lost.
4: Anyone. So
1: no, he didn't.
3: No, he lost.
1: He went to the USFL, I think.
0: Yeah.
1: And their rules were different.
4: Yes. Yeah, and we have baseball, A, double A, triple A players out of high school signing contracts.
1: I understand. It's an NFL rule.
0: Baseball or NFL? Which one are you talking about, baseball or NFL?
1: It's not a sports rule. It's an NFL rule.
4: We're talking about the Constitution for NFL players. What I'm saying is that I hope there's going to be the first high school player in NFL that says, I don't want to be a draftee. I want to be an employee. Can you mean?
0: So you want to be an unsigned free agent?
1: This sounds like a Matt Murphy kind of thing. Like, if you want to challenge the law and go to court and all those things, then do it.
0: You want to be a UDFA?
3: You also aren't going to win.
4: Why am I not going to win?
1: Because it's been tried and lost.
0: And it's their league. What do you mean?
3: Yep. Because of the collective bargaining agreement, because of the NFLPA, because of all the reasons.
4: I don't care about the NCAA or the NFLPA and all that. I'm talking about a person like me who wants to play football for the NFL, and I just want to go walk into the office and introduce myself as an employee, potential employee,
0: Everybody in America,
4: coaches do that, don't they? Doesn't
0: walk
4: the NFL
0: into the
4: hire
0: and
4: coaches
0: introduce themselves?
4: Sign
0: say,
4: them
0: hey,
4: the contract for work?
0: You said coaches walk into the NFL office, walk in and say,
4: and they
0: want
4: to be hired.
0: I want to be hired as
1: okay,
0: a
1: Mike.
0: Coach.
4: You know, not drafted, hired.
1: Okay, Mike, thank you. We'll reconvene at some point.
3: Are hired. There's a collective bargaining agreement in place.
0: Mike, you need to go talk to
3: the
0: kids at McDonald's, man.
2: No.
1: Can you imagine if Mike went through your experience at McDonald's?
0: They need your help, Mike.
1: Travis says, why are we ending like this? Can we go back to talking about cheeks and mac and cheese?
0: Because them people need his help.
2: Jeez. That was.
3: Also, the Maurice Claret case set the precedent.
2: That was one of the worst ones of Mike.
1: He's trying, man.
2: Like,
3: Knock Trump said, bad Mike is back.
2: That was...
3: Thank goodness it's the last segment of the show. Otherwise, I might have lost it.
1: Mike is so broken. What is happening?
2: Oof.
1: Bye, Mike. Nap time, Mike. Nap time.
3: Mike, welcome back, buddy.
1: That was something.
2: I can't wait till y'all get to the Arizona game.
3: But
2: and
3: it's the
2: U.S. quarterback
3: Constitution.
2: Show.
1: I should have got Mike to break down the daylight savings time thing.
2: Oh, no.
1: That passed the House and now is at the Senate.
3: I mean, why can't we just walk in and say, listen, daylight savings time is dead?
1: For me, I'm not following daylight I'm following just daylight savings time. Y'all can do whatever you want.
2: Yeah, hey, you think I can walk into, make it?
1: You hit it. She hit it. She hit the side.
2: You think I can walk into Paul's office and be like, the Constitution says I deserve a raise? Can I have
1: that? Well, a good one in our industry is non-competes, where in the state, it's a right-to-work state, but we still have non-competes in this industry.
3: Well, yeah, we can dive into that.
1: Yeah, I'm sure everybody would love that. Yeah, I mean, everybody.
3: We can fire you whenever we want, but you can't work anywhere.
1: Here we go, Babs. That is a good way to end the show.
3: Don't get me started.
1: Wednesday, coming up, Todd Furman is on vacation. He's in Canada.
0: Godfather.
3: Oh, he's in your neck of the woods, Zeffy.
1: Also, how did neck of the woods become a thing?
2: Oh, no, we'll look it up
3: for
2: tomorrow.
3: I'll research it and let you know tomorrow.
1: All right, thank you for including us in your day and in your lives. We do not take that for granted, nor do we take that lightly. 3HL is organized chaos. Hopefully, we're able to put a smile on your face at some point. Have a great night. Good night. God bless.
3: See ya.
0: Wouldn't want to be unless you were getting a shout-out.

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11: 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Number one, nutrition. 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And finally, number four, often gets forgotten, socialization. 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
0: Greencliff, a crash, 40 eastbound to Spence Lane. Nolensville Pike northbound before Swiss Avenue. Bridgestone, Representative John Lewis Way at Broadway. Bellevue, a crash, Highway 70 south at Old Hickory Boulevard. And in Brentwood, a crash on the right shoulder, 65 northbound at Old Hickory Boulevard. I'm Ken Weaver.
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0: 3HL 104.5 to Zone. Welcome in, Brent Doherty with you on a beautiful day in the Music City. World Cup semifinals going on. Spain leads France. France is favored in this game, but 1-0 at halftime. It was a penalty kick situation.
1: Mikel Oyarzabal.
0: Excuse me?
1: That's his name.
2: Bless you.
1: Oyarzabal. He scored the ball. No? Nothing?
0: No, I started to throw a joke out there, and then I stopped myself. It's a good start to the show. Don Davenport is here, y'all.
2: Yo, what up?
3: What up, baby?
0: Yo, what up?
2: I'm here.
4: That's Bonk. That's Bonk. Twitch, please.
0: You okay over there?
2: Yeah, great. Rocking it.
3: Tell you what.
2: I didn't have time to watch Quarterback on Netflix.
0: You're going to love it.
3: You can watch while we're on air.
2: Okay.
3: Well, you got Netflix, I mean, you got it on your phone?
0: There's dialogue.
1: She's got to be able to listen.
0: Yeah.
3: No, she can listen to it. Like, she can take
2: in
3: time
2: the breaks.
3: Out. We'll give her 30 minutes. To just
2: you want me to just go watch
3: it? Seriously, I do. That's the only reason I watched it.
1: How far?
2: I got appointments and kids.
1: How far did you get into it?
3: I watched the first episode. That's all.
1: I've watched the first five.
2: Oh, jeez.
0: I'm two. So, five.
3: I don't
2: want to
3: go that deep.
0: There are eight. It's going to take a minute.
2: Just go with one today.
3: Yeah, like, yeah, there you go, yeah. But Babsy, you can go
2: I'll
3: watch
2: catch up
3: one.
2: Tonight.
3: No, it's only, what is Cam's, about 12 minutes?
1: Oh, yeah, if you just go watch Cam's parts, you can do it in a break.
3: Yeah.
2: Okay.
3: So, and that, okay. It'll catch you up to what we need to talk about.
1: Break or
3: tonight.
1: Two. Like, maybe in the breaks.
0: Yeah.
3: I think she could watch it the whole damn segment.
0: Right, in a segment.
3: It's summertime.
2: Is there a Netflix app I can... Yeah.
0: If you have Netflix, you have the app.
1: Do you know your login?
2: No, but I'm about to text Mr. Babs to get it.
3: Yeah, I'll get it. Because guess what I was going to say?
0: That you're here?
3: I'm in the building.
5: Hey, I'm in the building.
6: Best believe I'm in the building. Better be ready. I'm in the building.
7: Car ain't got no rules.
6: Time for the show.
3: Now you want me to say?
0: What do you got?
2: Is there a reason that somebody said in the meantime and in between time trade Tony Pollard?
3: Because somebody's doing it.
2: Okay.
0: Why are we in the trade Tony Pollard?
1: Who said that?
3: Why would you trade?
0: There are only two running backs in the NFL that have been over 1,000 yards the last 4 years. Him and Derrick Henry, who's going to be a Hall of Famer.
3: So let's trade him.
0: So trade him?
3: Come on, man. That's Sesame Street, y'all.
1: So then you leave your running back as Tyjae Spears, who hasn't completed a full season, and a rookie.
0: I feel good about Tyjae Spears being healthy and having a great season this year.
3: But it's to his country, you too.
0: Yes.
2: Oh, dang.
0: I felt this way last year, too.
2: Mr. Babs is playing golf for work.
3: I'm trying and, to think.
0: That's a tough gig.
2: I need him to check his phone to give me the code.
3: About it.
2: This is not going to go well.
3: Forget about it.
2: He's got 15 minutes. That'll be in between holes, right?
0: 15 minutes.
2: Then it expires.
0: Oh.
3: For the message. Oh, for the code. Yeah.
0: Well, you just get another one after that.
2: Yeah. All right.
3: Get more 15 more minutes.
0: What do you got to say?
2: Sorry. Go ahead, Slay. Talk to me.
0: Shout out to Harden County.
3: Oh, yes. Shout out to them. But first, before we get to them, Babs, you know how this is going to work? Remember in class when you got finished with your work and you're at the end of the school year and you just get a note to kind of like freelance through the halls and go to other classrooms and everything? Babs, I'm giving you a note.
2: I'm free to go watch?
3: Yep.
2: Okay.
3: So I'm about to write you a note.
1: You just got to be here for your lives.
3: If anybody catches you in the hallway... Oh, yeah, you got to be back for the first.
0: Definitely time. Find the part where they're in the Broncos game and it's third
2: down. Okay,
0: I saw
2: a clip of that.
0: And go through that. Yes. Make sure you go through that because that's what everybody's talking about. And we may or may not have a different take on that.
2: No code, no go.
0: That's true.
2: Come on, Mr. Babs. Come on.
3: You can skip by.
2: Take your eye off the ball.
3: Skip right past the NFL draft.
0: Yeah, skip that. He didn't even want to go. His mom made him go. She wanted a picture with him and the commissioner.
2: I like his mama.
0: And he said, well, you know, we can AI that thing. And she goes, no, I want the real thing.
2: So he had to go. AI.
0: she made him go to the draft.
2: This is a different world.
1: He was there 3.5 hours before it started. And he said, I just want my Titans hat.
3: Here you go,
1: man. Go home.
0: You wrote a note.
3: Yeah, if you get caught in the hallway. You know what the most important thing is
2: about? I'm sorry. Did you sign it Professor Slay?
3: Yeah.
2: Okay.
3: You know the most important things about notes?
2: What?
3: Date.
2: Date it.
3: Yep. Today is
1: And a signature. You need a...
2: Make sure you do it open so that I can change the date.
5: Yeah, see, I was going to say, let me see that thing. I might be able to doctor
2: that. Notes at school.
3: 714, and then you put your initial on it. There you go. Here.
5: So season three quarterback on Netflix, home run derby, World Cup semifinals, Hardin County.
2: Free to roam the hall.
3: Yes. Shout out.
5: Love it.
3: Hardin County.
1: Presented
3: Sports
1: by...
3: Hall of Fame.
1: Wait, presented by who?
3: Mama Neal.
1: Thank you.
3: Yep. Big shout out to them, Southern Hospitality at its finest. Appreciate y'all down there in Savannah, Tennessee.
5: Great. Yeah, you said Hardin County. Great. I was like, where is Hardin County? I grew up here. I have no idea where Hardin County is.
3: Then you
5: said Smithville. I was like, okay.
3: I would have never known.
5: You played them?
3: We played them in the playoffs, 1996.
5: Was that the Brent Jolly team?
3: That was a part of my, no, football.
5: Oh, football.
3: This was a part of my speech, too.
5: Wait, you wrote down a speech?
1: He was in a private plane.
5: Look at him.
3: So I had bullet points.
5: Okay.
3: And then I went.
5: Yeah.
3: So this was key to bring back up because I was talking about full circle moment. Let me add it. November 8th, 1996. Whoever would have known that I've been back here. But on November 8th, 1996, you guys started the run to Pearlcombe's first state championship game. I remember when we came down there, they were playing Welcome to the Jungle. We got a fun of games. And we didn't know what to expect. The town had shut down. McDonald's was closed.
2: Oh, everything's closed.
3: Everything. I was like, dude, I see now, being older, coming down here, like, why y'all shut everything down? Like, the city was moving around sports, around the school.
5: Yeah, all the robbers that go after the houses, that's when they go.
3: Yeah, well, they weren't going to be there because they were going to be at
2: or
3: the
2: Friday
3: game.
2: Nights.
5: That's what I'm saying.
3: They might have got out early because it was 22-7. We got that victory. Got it on out the way. But, man.
2: Did you remind them of that?
3: I absolutely did.
2: Okay.
3: You know what I mean? Y'all started greatness. But big shout out to them, man. They showed a lot of love.
5: Thanks, is it Clay.
3: PCA? Miss Janet, CEO. Man, big salute. Putting that on, sponsoring it. They did a terrific job, man. Getting me down and back. Beautiful right there on the lake. What else? Salute to the inductees. I forgot the names. Y'all, don't kill me. But y'all know I love y'all. But it was great. It was three inductees. Really, really dope. So, man, big time.
2: Y'all know I love you.
3: Yeah, they do.
5: That was 30 years ago.
3: 350 people.
2: Wow. Dang, that's a big event.
3: It was huge, man. I was like, okay. And, man, like, the editing looked like Zelf. Zelf, you got some work to do.
2: Uh-oh.
3: The editing of the videos by the kid Austin, man, was dope. I said, man, you remind me of Zelf. You know what I mean? Because they'll be putting them videos together pretty quickly. And he did that, man. It was real good.
5: Did you catch that, how time flies? That was 30 years ago, what you just said.
3: 30 years, though. The coach was there. The quarterback was there.
5: Yeah.
3: He said, I ran an option, was going to pitch it, and decided to keep it and got clotheslined by Big John.
5: I knew Big John was coming.
3: I told him.
5: Don't keep that off the pitch, man. What are you doing?
3: He told Coach, I pitch it every single time. I never keep it again. So that was pretty cool, man. But it was great, man. Shout out to Kyle and Angie hosting me, getting the hospitality room. Trooper Tony told me, tell y'all what's up.
5: Trooper
3: Tony came up. You know
5: what
3: I mean?
5: Used to be Philip Fulmer's trooper,
3: man,
5: on the field. That's a great dude, right?
3: Dope,
5: there.
3: Dope time, man. I can't wait to go back. Memorial Day, Labor Day, 4th of July, all them times down there on the lake. It is beautiful.
5: Yeah, so I didn't, again, geographically, I was unsure as to where you were going, but our guy, Blake Krieger, texted me. He's like, oh, you didn't tell me that Slay Dog was down at Pickwick. I'm like, oh, yeah, that's right.
3: Krieger, they told me, you take me to dinner and you paying for it.
2: Oh, there you go.
3: That was the exact words. I said, I'll make sure I don't relay that message. That was a great message to relay right there. Yep. At a ball.
5: Did you see a former zone host?
3: Okay. Mickey Ryan, the rascal.
5: Mickey Ryan was there?
2: That little rascal.
3: Man, I'm sitting right there doing the interview, and he walked up and said, well, you rascal? I said, this has got to be Mickey. Man, gave me a big old hug. Mickey was sitting there front and center, so that was dope, man. It was good, man. It was really good.
5: Good.
3: A lot of times I get carried away in my speeches and stuff, but I found a way to land the plane.
5: You did?
3: And I must have landed it okay, because they clapped it up for me.
5: Okay, you didn't crash it.
3: No, I landed it. Mm-hmm. And I signed off. I think that might be my big sign, my new sign off. You know what my sign off was?
5: What was it?
3: Believe in God, believe in yourself, big slay.
2: I like
3: it. I walked off.
5: Wow.
3: I said, damn, that was pretty good when I walked off because everybody was clapping.
5: Yeah.
3: It was good.
5: That's in the right order, too.
2: You didn't plan that?
3: No.
2: Okay.
3: That just kind of
5: flowed. That wasn't a bullet point.
3: That wasn't a bullet point. But it was good, though.
5: How many people were on the plane?
3: Who said it was a plane, Yoram?
5: Oh.
1: You did.
5: Yeah, you did.
3: I told y'all that.
1: No, I don't know how you put it on Twitter.
2: There was a picture of you on a private plane.
3: That could have been AI.
5: That's true. There was a picture.
1: What,
5: that's
1: you
5: right.
1: put it out.
3: Did you see Bert's picture?
1: Oh, yeah. Bert's picture was great.
3: Okay, then.
2: That what did Bert AI. Do?
1: Bert right. took Slay's picture and put his face on Slay's body in the plane.
3: Dog, y'all ain't seen this, man. No. This dude is ridiculous.
1: And then
3: man.
1: He said some pickle company flew him out to Bert is, show me your pickle show or something like that.
3: Bert is definitely stupid, y'all.
5: Was Bert fried when he did all this?
3: No, this was live during the show.
5: Oh.
3: I just sent it to y'all on.
5: Oh, is this why they wanted him on?
1: Yeah.
5: Oh.
3: They were slandering me.
1: But no, Buck was very proud of you for being in a private plane.
3: Yeah, but it's not my first private plane.
1: I know, but I guess it's the first time he saw you post a picture about it and was very
3: I
1: proud of you.
3: I usually don't post, but I was giving a shout out because they did follow me back and they gave me a shout out. Shout out to everybody at Hardin County. They said I'm a Hardin Countyan. I think that was the word.
1: Honorary, right?
5: Didn't you also win third place in the No Zeph's Mama contest?
3: No.
2: No. No, not No Zeph's Mama.
3: I know Baby Nano's
2: the
3: mama.
2: Baby Nano's mama.
3: Oh. Won second place in that. Was second or third?
1: No, you won third place in that. You won first place.
3: Listen to this.
1: In the Skittle. Well, I told it on air yesterday. You won first place in the Skittle. The Skittle.
5: Listen, we've all done this. Guess how many things are in a jar or whatever. How you get within one?
1: Because one off.
3: This is what I'm going to tell you, you got to have an eye for this stuff like that. Candy. I told y'all food, snacks, sauces. That's what I got an eye for. Bottles. Listen, I'm the oldest of 13, oldest of 7 on my mom's side,
1: you gotta protect
3: six
1: yourself.
3: On my pop's side. This is what you got to understand. When I know about feeding babies and stuff. You know what I mean? Like, mama had to go to work. You know what I mean? You got to be have somebody to fix the baby bottles and all that. So when I see the bottle, I know what to do with the bottle. So I looked at it, counted all of the Skittles at the bottom, then went rows up. And then what got inserted into the bottles, this new age, this new generation of babies, was the little thing they not give them, what is it, colic?
2: Yeah.
3: So they got that little tube in and filter where they ain't breathing, and you know what I mean?

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3: Around,
4: when they were putting them in.
3: When I was going around getting the final counts, someone did take the bottle, opened up, and ate one. So when we counted it, there was 170, but then I was like, oh, we have to add one because someone ate one while I was getting the count. So he almost got
4: we're
3: it.
4: We're so smart like, on the show, man.
3: It was close.
4: It's really crazy and scary how smart we are.
3: Oh,
5: I've been telling people.
4: And so then, who won the pool game?
3: Slay did.
4: Your little games with Dari has made you better.
5: I mean, listen, man.
3: Wait, Slay, I gotta ask.
4: We're
3: was
4: going
3: that
4: SEC
3: better than
4: media
3: you
4: days. We're gonna play again.
5: Yes, we will.
3: Yeah. Slay, was that better than you expected?
5: Yeah, you were. You were much better. Zeph hit some tough shots.
4: Did he?
5: Yep.
4: What about the liquor room?
3: You wanna tell him how I lost? Right. I didn't tell him how I lost, Slay. I didn't tell him how I lost.
4: You have like a liquor locker in his house now? Yep. Like a golf club?
3: He's got one bottle. It's just Slato's.
5: Not a Tito's.
4: Boy, you made an impact on this
5: thing. You need to put your headphones on.
6: I'm going to do it. I'll watch during the break.
5: I really wish you would watch it live so you could kind of like, we can get you popping in.
3: Yeah, but you definitely got to put headphones on because.
6: I don't have headphones.
3: There's some non-FCC.
4: There's some language in that
6: show. Oh, yeah, yeah. Well, it's Cam Ward. Of course there is.
3: No.
6: I mean, he dropped the F-bomb at camp.
4: Just wait.
3: Don. It is like every other word.
4: Yeah, it's like a comma.
6: Is it Cam Ward every other word?
3: Yes.
4: Yeah.
6: Oh, Cam, come on.
4: Even Joe Flacco was cursing. Like,
6: come
4: I didn't
6: on,
4: think he cursed.
6: Cam.
3: Like, Don, like.
6: You got to clean it up.
3: Every other word.
6: Oh,
3: he was
6: man.
3: Watching. Okay. Go get
6: do you think so his proud. Mama gets on him?
3: I don't know. He was watching film. They had him in his house watching film. And he's like, man, I ain't never seen this Shiano before. This Shiano's crazy. This Shiano that. This Shiano that.
6: Well, I don't. I mean, Shiano's.
3: Oh, and then he started dropping
6: Shiano,
3: the F.
6: Shiano,
3: then he started dropping the F bombs.
4: Oh, he's got the F bomb for you.
5: Yeah, he got a little bit of air.
4: Yeah, woo! He's got all that.
6: Damn,
4: listen, man, he's a wide ranging.
6: Up a little bit.
4: He's got a wide ranging vocabulary.
5: Yeah.
4: He's gonna say what he means.
6: I'm gonna get a text from Big Savage Ramon in 2 seconds about how I'm a hypocrite.
5: Oh,
6: and
5: I loved it. Oh,
6: clutching my pearls and all the things.
4: He did say that.
3: Zach Lyons back here waiting for football on the river for tonight. Says he agrees with Ramon.
5: It's a Tuesday.
3: Yeah,
4: but it's his birthday, it's his birthday on Thursday. And so they're going to dinner. So now he's going to meet up with
6: where
4: Stoney.
6: Where is he going to dinner?
4: He didn't tell
3: me. He has no idea.
5: Probably back to Memphis since they got all the good food.
6: Oh, that's right. They have the best food.
5: Why would he eat up here?
6: I mean, why are you going to waste
5: That'd
6: your time
5: silly.
6: In Nashville?
5: No way I would eat up here.
3: He says he's got work. He can't do it.
5: Yeah,
3: he can't go to Memphis.
5: Yeah, well, he don't want
4: to
5: eat.
4: Well, where is he going to dinner? I want to know.
3: He had no idea.
6: He doesn't know.
5: Probably.
3: He said maybe prime and proper. He doesn't know.
4: Proper's awesome. It's expensive as hell.
6: Do you know where I took Mr. Babs for his birthday?
5: Where?
6: Old school.
5: I love it.
6: Sperry's.
4: Yeah, you said that.
5: I love it, Babsy.
4: You said you don't like it, but he does.
6: I don't like it because it's like dark and I feel like only old people go there. Okay. Well, we get there on a Thursday night. This place is jumping.
4: Yeah.
6: You can't even walk in the door. Like, good thing I made a reservation.
4: And you're talking about the Cool Springs strip mall one.
5: Yeah.
4: Yes. You're not even talking about the old school Bellamy.
6: No, I'm talking about Cool Springs strip mall. I mean, absolutely jumping. I saw John Roger Roberts.
4: Oh, did you?
6: And
5: run
6: Casey,
5: into him, no.
6: They were there.
4: His wife. Congrats to
6: who
4: them.
6: Is expecting a baby. Congrats.
4: Oh, I did not know that part.
6: Yeah.
4: Oh, wow.
6: She looks amazing. I saw Coach Davis. Kermit Davis there. With all like,
4: I haven't seen him in a minute.
5: Get him on.
6: Big time MTSU guys. Mm-hmm. Like, I was like, dang, this is just the place to be. Who knew? And I give my husband such a hard time about that being his favorite.
5: And that's where everybody is.
6: I know. I will say the salad bar. You don't see them very often anymore,
5: no.
6: You know, because germs.
5: Yeah.
6: But the salad bar.
4: That
6: is
4: the
6: next
4: one
6: level.
4: Salad bar I'll eat.
6: Yeah.
4: That one.
5: It's top notch.
4: Because I used to work at Mr. Gowdy's with a salad bar.
5: Yeah.
6: Well, that one might have been questionable.
4: I'm just saying.
5: There's a lot
6: but
5: of
6: see, back in the day, nobody cared about salad bars. Now it's like, oh, you can't do salad bars.
5: Yeah,
6: it's Jim White. Can I skip Jim White and go watch?
5: Yes.
4: Yeah. Okay.

0: Sorry, yeah. Jimmy. I love
1: Shout
0: you.
1: Out to...
2: Because we're going to talk about this with him.
1: A guy, Grant at Frugal Madu, gave me a great recommendation for some tequila. Big salute to you. And he loves the show.
2: There are a lot of people in Frugal Madu that listen.
1: Mm-hmm. They love the show.
2: Yeah.
1: Shout out to all y'all down there.
2: Yeah, keep just it turn it on over there.
1: It's on, probably.
2: Grant.
0: What up, guys?
3: Real quick, Marshall. World Cup update. Spain just took a 2-0 lead over France. 58th minute.
1: Wow, Mbappe.
0: Hey, don't they say 2-0 is the most dangerous lead in soccer?
3: That is correct.
1: We saw it. Egypt saw it, too.
0: Mm-hmm.
2: They say it in hockey. I know that.
0: All right. We're going to take a break.
1: Okay.
0: Now.
3: Oh, is that the call? Okay,
0: yep,
3: my bad.
0: Go. Yeah.
4: Football and everything else you probably shouldn't say out loud. 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
7: A better life with Dr. Sanjay Gupta.
15: You know, it's funny, when I think back to what the typical American dinner looked like when you and I were kids, there's usually some kind of meat featured at the center of the plate. Vegetables are there, but often thought of as a side dish. More and more, though, we are coming to realize that a plant-based diet, with little or no meat even, is going to be a healthier way to eat for just about everyone. New study out of the University of Hawaii Cancer Center found that eating a high-quality plant-rich diet that includes whole grains, vegetables, and fruits may prevent cognitive impairment even when people start that diet in their late 50s and 60s. Yeah, it's important to make sure you're getting enough protein, fats, complex carbohydrates. Just because you cut out or even cut back on meat, though, is not a license to eat whatever you want. Focus on eating whole, real foods. I'm Dr. Sanjay Gupta, helping you live a better life.
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1: Crashes, Nolensville Pike northbound before Swiss Avenue, Bell Road at Murfreesboro Pike, John Lewis Way at Broad, then Brentwood, a crash on the right shoulder, 65 northbound at Old Hickory Boulevard, also in Bellevue, Highway 70 south at Old Hickory Boulevard. I'm Ken Weaver.

0: 94.5 The Zone, Brent Daugherty, Don Davenport, Ron Slay. Babsy has stepped out to watch some of Quarterback Season 3.
1: He's doing homework.
0: Today is National Mac and Cheese Day.
1: Okay. All
0: right. You get down with that, right?
1: I'm cool with that, yeah.
0: Yeah.
1: I don't want it to be for summer, but I'll go get some.
0: It's also Cow Appreciation Day.
1: Man, shout out to the cows, man. No. That's one thing that can't really be overlooked. And I'm going to tell you what makes them even greater. Their rivalry. You know what their rivalry is with?
2: Chicken.
1: Come on, man.
0: Yeah.
1: No, not necessarily chicken. Chick-fil-A.
0: Oh, Chick-fil-A.
1: Yeah, that's a little different. Yeah. I mean, these regular little chickens run around. They ain't got the taste like Chick-fil-A.
0: Have you watched Dutton Ranch yet?
1: You know better than that.
0: I'm just, I think I'm on episode 5.
1: I'm done.
0: The little foot mouth disease.
1: Yeah. Dog. Yeah. Wait till you see I got over today.
0: That was tough. Guess what Friday is?
1: What?
0: National Lottery Day.
1: Oh, everybody wins. You just got to play.
0: And, can't win if you don't play. And National Tattoo Day.
1: Oh, I'm in that day every day.
0: Mm-hmm.
1: You know what? I'll go get one on that. That's Friday?
0: Friday.
1: I might be a little late, Yor.
0: You've been saying you were going to get a new one.
1: I am.
0: It's been a while.
1: I'm going to get Jimmy.
0: Jim Wyatt? You're going to get a Jim Wyatt tattoo?
1: Jim Wyatt.
0: At Jay Wyatt Sports tattooed on your shoulder?
1: Yeah, no, on my chest.
0: Jimmy, what's up? Uh-oh.
1: Jimmy is speechless about that one.
0: There he is. Jim, what's up, man?
3: Hey, you got me. I had some dead air there. Did I miss a good one-liner by Ron when you're talking about tattoos?
0: Yeah, he said he was going to get a Jim Wyatt. I suggested at Jay Wyatt Sports on his shoulder, and he said, nope, on his chest.
1: That's right. Saying it with my chest.
3: Yeah, you don't want to do that, Ron. That won't age well. But I didn't know this is National Mac and Cheese Day. I like some mac and cheese. I have to say, I ate so much mac and cheese when I was in college. That was a meal when I was in college. That I think about Velveeta mac and cheese. And I ate so much mac and cheese in college, I just don't love it as much as I used to.
0: For me, it was ramen, man. And it's not good for you at all.
1: Nope.
0: So much sodium. Here's the thing. I appreciate people that like get down and dirty with their mac and cheese and get creative and all that stuff. I appreciate that. But, man, give me the Kraft mac and cheese, man. I'm good.
1: Jimmy, did you have to start mixing stuff in it, like a little protein, start making your own, like, chicken mac and cheese and stuff?
3: I couldn't afford it. I was low budget. I got to about year 5 in college, and my dad about cut me off at that point, saying, you need to get out of school. So I was working on a limited budget, and so it was just straight mac and cheese. There used to be a Crystal on the strip in Knoxville. You saw the Crystal on a regular basis.
0: I was just telling Taco somebody Bell, about the Crystal on the strip, and how like late at night you could walk through the drive-thru.
3: You sure could. And I hate to even tell this story. I'm not going to name a name, but I have a buddy that went through the Crystal drive-thru in college, and he fell asleep in the drive-thru line. I had a knock on his door from the police department trying to get him to move along a little bit. That night didn't end too well for him.
1: I was going to say,
0: a lot of times they just put you in their car and take you for a drive.
3: his driving was over for that night.
0: I forgot what I was. So rookies report next week, veterans next Sunday, or actually 12 days. Is there anything going on in the building? Like, can anybody be in there just working out, or do they have to wait till report day?
3: Yeah, like, the guys are rehabbing now. I mean, there were a lot of guys in the building for a long stretch, and then, you know, once kind of camp broke, it really thinned out. A lot of guys are on their own now. You're right. Coaches report on a week from Monday. Players report a week from two weeks from today. And but guys that are rehabbing are in there now, and then other guys other guys will still be in. But a lot of guys are working their own. Like, I've been seeing a lot of videos of Cam throwing with the receivers, and as we start edging closer, you'll start to see more and more guys in there.
0: Jim Wyatt with us at Jay Wyatt Sports on Twitter. Jimmy, I saw some reporting, some people throwing opinions out there about Anthony Hill Jr. and how they view him as the starter at middle linebacker. What kind of training camp does he need to have? Like, how much work does he need to have to prove that he's the guy early?
3: Well, I think he proved in the offseason that he is a fast learner. I mean, he's got really good athletic ability. You know, I think the very first OTA that was open to reporters, he picked off Hinton Hooker. And I think from the start of this program to the end, he showed that he's, you know, kind of why they drafted him in the second round, just because he's got instincts, he's got good athletic ability, his strength is against the pass. I think for him, you know, the goal is just to put himself in a position where he's the starter, you know, at, you know, on base, in the base packages. You're still, you know, going to count on guys like Cody Barton and Cedric Gray, because they've got more experience. This is different for all those guys because it's a different scheme. I mean, they're all going from being a, you know, 3-4 to a 4-3, and it's going to be an adjustment for those guys. But I think Hill is somebody, when he was drafted, I thought could play early. And I don't think he's done anything to kind of change the opinion that he's capable of doing that. But I still think, again, the veterans are the ones you're going to really lean on. And him is just going to be watching him develop right before our eyes.
1: Jimmy, is this for what you know or what you can say, is this the getaway, this little gap right here for coaches as well? They usually try to clear the building. I know veterans sometimes tell them also to step away, but with this new regime coming in, ready to hit the ground running, would they step away for a second too?
3: Yeah, and yeah, I was watching, I guess, the American. I've been stepping away a little bit myself too. I found I kind of crossed in front of the TV on Saturday, I guess, and the American Century golf tournament was on in Lake Tahoe, and all of a sudden Robert Sala was on my screen playing in that tournament. So I know he was not in Lake Tahoe over the weekend. I didn't see how he finished. You know, the scoring and that thing is so funky, it's hard to tell exactly how well somebody's doing. I think he was 2-under at the time.
2: Wow.
3: But that's not necessarily scoring. That's not scoring like you see in a regular golf tournament. I think right. The winners were in the minus 40s. But he was playing, and I think – he's encouraged. I mean, and some coaches, you know, kind of lead you to believe that they never take time off. They never would admit that they're not working. But Robert, you know, kind of said himself, you know, he's going to take some time, spend time with the family. You can find him on the golf course, find him maybe at the beach. He's got, I think, 8 children, if I'm not mistaken, chance to spend time with his kids. And I think he encourages all those coaches to do that, because I think everybody knows how this business is. You know, once you report for camp, but again, we're 2 weeks away now. It's kind of like, you know, going on a cruise for about 6-7 months. You got to say goodbye to a lot of people and lock in, and you don't get a lot of time off. So I think it's healthy for players, coaches, everybody to get away, and then that way you're refreshed and ready to roll when things get going.
0: I mean, you need it. These grind guys, like, I mean, heart, mind, body, soul, you need it. You know, you need to get away. Free your mind, and the rest will follow. There you go.
3: Yeah, and you can still, you know, stay, you know, in it mentally even when you're gone.
0: Yeah.
3: You know, watch film, you know, coaches, just the way they live. They're always thinking of different things, whether it's about players or scheme or plays or any way you can win. That's just why they're in the position they're in. They're competitors. So you can still get away and still think about it, but you've got to be able to recharge or you'll get burned out in October.
0: Yeah. Have you been able to dive into Quarterback Season 3 on Netflix yet?
3: I have not. Yeah, and I've already seen some chatter about it. And I think people are going to like the competitive. You're going to see him more, you know, what Cam Ward's about even more, just the competitive spirit he has, whether it's on the practice field or and kind of see what kind of guy he is away from the facility, which I know is going to be featured as well. I'll get into that at some point, but I haven't really had a chance to sit down and go through it. I think it's a good group of quarterbacks. I've always liked Baker Mayfield and his just the way he goes about his business as an underdog. I think he's entertaining, and Cam certainly is gonna I think come across in a positive light. You know, they got him in a year where he's a rookie and going through some growing pains, and he's with a staff that is no longer here. So you hate in some ways that you're going to have to rehash some of that stuff, because you know, I think you'd rather just move on from a 3-14 season, but it'll kind of show how he advanced during his rookie year and kind of what he's made of. And now, you know, you hope you're doing something with a better ending in 2026.
0: Well, 8 episodes, so it's going to take, you know, most people a little while to get through it. So we'll ask you about it next week. But curious to get your take on some of what you see, because you see a lot of things that obviously we don't. So I think it'll be interesting for everyone, you included. So we'll talk about that next week. Good stuff, Jimmy. Appreciate you, man.
1: Thank you, Jimmy.
3: Okay, y'all have a good week. Appreciate it.
1: Yes, sir.
0: Jim Wyatt. National Mac and Cheese Day. He went Velveeta.
1: Yeah, man.
0: Were you Velveeta or Kraft guy?
1: No, Kraft.
0: Yeah, me too.
1: Yeah, crap.
0: I still could do it.
1: Yeah,
0: those little cups they have, and eat two of them, though.
1: Cold blooded. I'm going to get the extra cheesy, too. But, yeah, give me, ain't nothing like just going in the oven, though. If you got somebody not to make it.
2: I'm with Jimmy on the Velveeta for the quick mac and cheese. Yeah.
1: Nah, crap.
2: But, hey, Slay's right. You get somebody that can make, like, mac and cheese from scratch, like, shredding up their own cheese.
1: Yeah, buddy.
2: Like, that knows how to do it, not just, like, melting some cheese over some noodles.
0: So y'all know we love celebrating youth sports, and we love celebrating our great community. When we come back, we're going to talk with Tonio Martin. He is the head coach of the 10U Parkwood baseball team, and they play in the historic Parkwood Fields in North Nashville. They've got a Venmo. They've got an Insta. We'll give you all that. They won the state. They're headed to the 10U World Series. It's in Laurel, Mississippi, which is down by Hattiesburg. But there's lots of costs involved. So, if y'all can, go ahead and make sure you get out a piece of paper and listen up and take a note or two. And you can help these kids, realize this dream and go play for a World Series title. We'll talk with Tonio Martin, the head coach of the Parkwood baseball 10U baseball team going to the World Series in Mississippi. We'll do that next. 3HL 104.5 The Zone.
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20: If I were to ask you what makes for a good night's sleep, you'd probably say a dark, quiet room, not too many things on your mind. 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Most experts will recommend a room temperature of 60 to 67 degrees Fahrenheit. 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
1: Crashes, Nolensville Pike northbound before Swiss Avenue, Bell Road at Murfreesboro Pike, John Lewis Way at Broad, then Brentwood, a crash on the right shoulder, 65 northbound at Old Hickory Boulevard, also in Bellevue, Highway 70 south at Old Hickory Boulevard. I'm Ken Weaver.
2: 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Hope you're having a great day. Don Davenport is here, y'all.
3: What up? Let's go.
2: We got a lot to get to. We're going to move quickly. Slay Dog.
4: I'm in the building. I'm in the building.
5: Hey, I'm in the build.
6: Best believe I'm in the field. Better be ready. I'm in the building. Car ain't got no rules.
2: Time to get the paint. We are going to hit on quarterback season 3 at 4:20. Babsy just went and watched part of the Cam Ward.
3: I watched it. Pan heard me in the hall watching it.
7: I heard Cam is steals the show a little bit.
2: He's
7: quite the comedian.
2: Well, she steals the show because she doesn't have AirPods or headphones, so she just walks around playing things on her phone.
3: I hate those AirPods. They always fall out. Like, Mr. Babs got me a pair, and then I lost one, and then, you know, I tracked it on my phone, and I'm like, I don't even know where it is. It's in a different state. I'm out.
7: At least you can track
3: your ears.
7: Have y'all watched it? Is it good?
3: Yes.
2: I'm two episodes in. I'm on episode 3. It is very good.
3: Oh, I did one.
2: I like it. Jaden Daniels, Joe Flacco, Baker Mayfield, Cam Ward. It's really, really interesting, really, really good.
3: It's because it's four really good personalities.
2: Mm-hmm. Yeah.
3: And stories.
2: Who's the guy I couldn't stand that they kept putting on these shows?
3: The boring one? Kirk Cousins?
7: Kirk super vanilla. Yeah.
2: Oh, my gosh.
3: I mean.
2: And then Hard Knocks, when they did the Miami series, and Joe Philbin, God love him, but paint dry.
3: And Ryan Tannehill.
2: Tannehill was
3: yes.
2: on that one.
3: And him and his wife were putting together IKEA furniture together. Yes. That was
7: thrilling stuff.
3: Yeah.
2: Thrilling stuff. World Cup semifinals.
3: That'll test your relationship right there.
2: We always love to get your World Cup updates after you do a World Cup update. But, yeah, France was the favorite. I bet on them. I knew I shouldn't because they haven't won anything in the history of the world. They dress well, you know. Like you send France to war, they're going to dress well and then just get annihilated. But that's what happened today.
8: Line of cheese.
7: They looked kind of toothless in the attack for the first time in this tournament. I mean, France had looked so unstoppable, and Spain just kind of choked them to death, controlled their way to a 2-0 win, and one half of the final is set. Spain in the final for the first time since 2010, which is the first time they ever reached a final, and then ended up lifting the trophy. So now they await the winner between England and Argentina. But did not expect to see, I thought this would be a cagey, low-scoring game, tactical sort of chess match, but did not expect a shutout against France.
2: So quick call in the box. They get the penalty kick early off a corner that looked pretty vanilla. Like, it didn't look like anything was going to happen. Guy takes it off his chest. Here comes a... another player, and he ends up with a penalty kick, and that, so it's 1-0 at that point, and then they're chasing.
7: Yeah, Spain will just paper cut you to death.
2: Yeah.
7: And that's what all the classic Spanish teams of the 21st century have done. Like,
2: that was a great breakdown of that play.
7: Just by me. No, it was.
3: That's what I was thinking.
7: Yeah. I want to hear it again. It was so
9: you
7: good.
9: You just missed the kick to the thigh, the high kick to the thigh. That's what led to the penalty.
7: Yeah,
9: that's all you were missing.
7: Kicked him in the thigh. Lamine Yamal wins the penalty, and then Spain can, I mean, you know, best way to play defense is play keep away, and that's what Spain did. They just controlled the ball. France never really got a lot of clean looks at it, didn't really get a lot of transition moments that they're so lethal at, and they end up tacking on a second, a third that gets disallowed, but France just never really felt up for it
2: so
7: at the end.
2: What I hear about tomorrow's matchup is that England and Argentina hate each other.
7: Yeah, it's probably the biggest rivalry on the planet that is not a regional rivalry, right? That's not like a Brazil-Argentina or USA-Mexico. This is where I get like obsessive about this stuff. Like, the geopolitics start to bleed in because, like, okay, let's do a history lesson. Raise your hands if you know about the Falklands War. If you know anything about the Falklands War.
2: I know it existed.
7: Right? So, tiny little archipelago right off the coast of Argentina that England controlled, but is literally 300 miles off the coast of Argentina. And Argentina basically invaded it, for lack of a better word, and said, no, this is ours. And England said, no, it's ours. And this was basically in the late 70s, early 80s. And they fought a war over it. And a lot of people died. And a lot of young Argentinian men died in this war. A few years later, they faced each other in the quarterfinal, if I'm not mistaken, of the 1986 World Cup in Mexico, where Diego Maradona scores one of the greatest World Cup goals of all time, and then scores the hand of God, where he's going up for a header, and he punches it in with his right hand. Referee doesn't see it. This is way before video review era, and it stands. And Diego Maradona later described that as revenge for the Falklands War and for all the young Argentinian men that died in that war. And he said the hand of God is a goal that he'll always love because he said it felt like stealing England's wallet. Wow. So that's what we're talking about here. Like, we're talking about something that happens on a field as revenge for a war that thousands of people died in.
2: Yeah.
7: And then every generation has had one of these battles in a World Cup between England and Argentina, where in 1998, David Beckham gets a red card for lashing out at an Argentina player and kicking him, and he gets ejected from the game. England loses. David Beckham is a villain in England for the next 4 years. I don't know if any of y'all watched his documentary on Netflix where he dives into that a lot. And they played again in 2002. They just had these wars on the field where it's built up over generations. And I love that we get that opportunity to see that in a semifinal and that Messi gets an opportunity to face England in a World Cup for the first time as he continues to, you know, try to get out of the shadow of Diego Maradona when it comes to his legacy in Argentina.
2: So how do you break that game down?
7: I think it's just going to be chaos. Like, this game was the chess match, the France-Spain of maybe the two best teams in the world. Argentina and England are these imperfect powerhouses where they're extremely flawed, but they have superstars. And I think it's going to be end-to-end chaos, emotions, and it's going to be like fireworks in my mind. I think this game may have some insane drama tomorrow.
2: Physical, rough.
7: Yeah, oh yeah, absolutely. Like physical, the extracurriculars.
2: Yeah.
7: Some of like the dark arts that the Argentinian players will be sort of, you know, with the time wasting and trying to needle opponents. And then it'll be about which stars rise to the occasion. Jude Bellingham and Harry Kane on the English side. Obviously, Lionel Messi for Argentina. But both have just scrapped their way to the semifinal. They've escaped some nervy moments against inferior opponents, but I love that we get this rivalry renewed in 2026.
2: Tomorrow, 2:00 on Fox. Thanks for hopping in.
7: Yeah, man.
8: Let me ask you real quick, Pan. Red cards, ejections, will we see that? What's the most dangerous part of this game? In the stands?
2: That's
8: or
2: a
8: on
2: great
8: the, on
2: question.
8: The pitch?
7: Oh, yeah, that is a good question. It's in Atlanta. The Argentine contingent has been very present in Atlanta and the English as well. I think this
3: so
7: environment,
3: has the English. Yeah.
7: Yeah, no doubt. No, this environment's going to be just insane in that domed stadium. It's just going to be trapped in there. It's going to be absolute. It's going to be a pressure cooker. England are playing with the pressure. So if we see emotions boiling over, I feel like maybe it'll be on the English side because it hasn't come home since 1966. They haven't lifted that trophy since 66. Argentina are the defending champs, but at the same time, they play with this sort of, I don't even know how you would call it, like just this, they have this way of frustrating an opponent and frustrating everybody that's watching as well, if you're not an Argentina fan.
2: Yeah.
7: So I do think it could get physical. If it's like a 2-0 game late, then I think you could see frustration start to boil over and a red card here or there and some late dramatics, but no, I think this is going to have some wild stuff. I mean, I think this game is going to be more entertaining than the final we see on Sunday, no matter who plays in it.
2: That'll be interesting. I can't wait. 2:00 on Fox again. What's the red card situation? So you get a red card, you miss the final, right?
7: Unless you're Flo Balogun, yeah.
2: Well, he's going to miss the final. What's the yellow card situation going into this game? Have you investigated
7: that? I need to go back and look at who's on a yellow card because, there's yellow card
2: that
7: accumulation. Absolutely. It impacts how you play, how aggressive you can be. If you're on a yellow, you pick up a yellow in a quarterfinal and in a semifinal, you cannot play in the final. So I have not gone back to review who all is on a yellow card coming into this game. But yeah, good point. It's a big impact.
2: Thank you, Pay.
7: Yeah, appreciate y'all. It's been a fun ride the last few weeks. Thanks for
2: 10-1 with Buck.
7: Appreciate y'all hopping on this ride for the last few weeks, man. Been fun.
8: I do got to ask you one more, Yoren. I'm gonna let him go for real this time. Messi win this and they go back to back greatest football player we've seen.
7: He is already that in my mind.
8: Okay,
7: but there's this sort of element in Argentina that there's this side of it where I don't know if he will ever be what Diego Maradona is in Argentina.
2: Yeah.
7: He's literally a god in Argentina.
2: Yeah.
7: As a kid that grew up on the streets of Argentina, that always fought for Argentina, where Messi moved away at a young age, had a very complicated legacy until he finally won that World Cup in 22. He's already the greatest player to ever touch a ball. He's an alien. He's 39 doing what he's doing. It's stupid. It's absurd. And he is that to everyone around the world, but it's crazy that at home, he may still always be number two, even if they win on Sunday or and today.
2: There he is. He's Lucas Panzeca.
7: Right, appreciate y'all.
2: Soccer expert.
8: Yes.
2: Doing a great job on Westwood One, too.
8: Absolutely.
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12: Starting lineups are being announced in Philadelphia for the MLB All-Star Game. Will be underway momentarily. Earlier, Spain defeated France 2-0 in the FIFA World Cup semifinals. They're on their way to New York to play for their second World Cup, its first appearance since they won it all in 2010. The Athletic is reporting that the NBA's investigation into the Los Angeles Clippers has grown in scope. It is no longer just about salary cap circumvention with the aspiration deal, but now includes other improper expenses provided to Kawhi Leonard by the team. The expanded investigation has caused delays into any possible ruling. An investigation into battery allegations against New York Jets quarterback Geno Smith is now being considered inactive, according to official reports from the Davie Police Department in Florida. The Washington Wizards are shutting down A.J. DeBonta for the rest of the NBA Summer League. University